0: He's not coming inspecting things handed to him, but he's coming and trying to earn everyone's respect.
1: That's the culture. You know, that's the culture that we're building. You know, anybody that comes to the Raiders, you know, it all has to be earned, no matter who you are, where you come from, if you're here, if you're not here. We want everybody to come and, you know, feel that they have to, you know, earn everything they're doing, because at the end of the day, that's how life works.
2: You and Brock Bowers both put up some big plays today. How does having a player like Brock really help you in the offense?
1: He's amazing. He makes life a lot easier for everyone. You know, and, you know, he's been the best at what he's done, you know, since he's been in the league. And, you know, for a guy like him, like I said, it opens up things for everyone. But he's a very unselfish guy. You know, he's a team first guy. And I think that's what makes him even more better, you know. So love working with him. He's a great person. He actually does talk a lot, if you know him. And I'm very excited to share the field with him this year.
2: We've seen Malik make a lot of big plays so far in camp. Just how have you seen him have success on the field?
1: Man, I'm so excited for him, just because as an older guy, you know, coming to the league with the guys that I had in my room, you know, the one thing you want to see is just see a young guy be, you know, they want to get better. You know, they're not going through the motions, and Leak comes in every single day and wants to get better and wants to get better. And he is getting better every play, every rep. And he can run all day. And, you know, that's something that I told him, that, like, that makes you, you know, a superhero in a way, because if you can run all day, you can play fast, you know, like, there's a spot for you here. So I'm excited for him. I have him under my wing, you know, just to keep him, you know, going, because, you know, I know what it's like to be a rookie. You know, so I'm very excited for him, and I think he's going to be a very big part of us this year too.
3: With that being said,
4: personnel, we're sorry.
2: You gotta go first.
4: Okay, in the 12 personnel we're seeing in this scheme, how does that help you on the outside?
1: Honestly, for me, bigger bodies on the field. You know, the defense has to, you know, guard something different, and for me, like, I'm always on the outside, so it's kind of, you're like on an island out there, so there's not really too much you're thinking about inside. But when you do, I guess you do. But just makes it hard for the defense.
3: It's early in the process, but what have you seen from guys like Hezekiah Masses, even Jermaine McCoy, the young DBs that are out there going up against you?
1: Z, I'm very impressed with him, and I tell him that every day. You know, when I see him, I'm like, hey, keep going. We're going to make each other better. He caught my eye, actually. I was watching rookie minicamp, looking at the guys, and I was like, who is 35, man? Like, he's over everyone. Like, you know, and then actually getting to go against him, I can see it. You know, he has the mentality. He's super locked in, and that's what you want to see from a young guy. And he's a guy that I think actually has a really, really, really bright future. And Jermaine as well, you know, I call him Rook. You know, that's his nickname. But he's a special talent. You guys know that. You know, he was really a first-round guy and all that. And, you know, he's going to come into his own. I'm very excited to see him get out there. You know, he's been working very hard, getting to where he needs to be. And, you know, the AG and Chris and all those guys and AJ, they've been taking really good care of him.
5: Coach Kubiak coming into the season, what is something that you have learned from him that has truly resonated with you?
1: I think, you know, we're here to win games, you know, and I think he's very, I don't know the word for it, but we're just not here to mess around. We're here to get work in. Like, there's no extra stuff, and, you know, I think that's going to go a long way. Like, it might not mean a lot to some people right now, but, you know, come November, come October, it's going to be the same message. And, you know, when you're coming here, we're coming to work. You know, and we'll go have fun on Sundays when we're winning. So that's kind of the message. Just come in with your head down and work. You know, we're not all the outside stuff. Leave that outside. And when you're coming here, like, let's work and let's get better and let's change this thing around.
5: Would you say he is, like, all business and is expecting a lot from you guys?
1: I wouldn't say he's all business. He has a very good personality. He's just very, I would say, very caring. Like, he loves this. Like, I mean, this is, you know, it's, he's one of 32, you know, so, and some of these, and all of us are, you know, we're all a part of a team in the NFL, so we get to take this amazing opportunity and do something with it, and while we're here, let's maximize it.
6: All good, guys.
7: Thank you.
1: Appreciate it. Thank you, guys. Thank you.
7: Appreciate it.
8: Aiden, today you seemed incredibly comfortable. Is it something that, you know, what is it about this system that you just seem perfectly made for it?
9: Yeah, I think how our coaches are installing the plays each day, how they're just the efficiency of our meetings, I think, is a big part of it. I think the detail-orientedness of the meetings and, you know, how the coaches are talking about it, how the players are echoing that, I think is beneficial not just to myself but everybody.
3: Coach has mentioned that quarterback room and how you guys all work together and you're competing, but you're competing with each other, not against each other. How have you seen that kind of come together, that room gel?
9: Yeah, it's been fun. Obviously, when you're in your quarterback room, you spend a lot of time with each other. And so talking about football a lot, but also talking about life a lot too. So it's been fun to get to know those guys on a personal level. And I think then when you do talk about football, it's a better relationship because of that. And we can all learn from each other. We've all seen different things and had different experiences. So I think it takes a growth mindset from each one of us. And I think that's what each of us have.
5: To kind of piggyback off of that question, Kirk being in the room, what kind of stuff have you taken from Kirk's bag and put into yours?
9: Yeah, Kirk's obviously seen a lot of football and played a lot of really high-level football in this league. And so really just picking his brain, I'm not really shy about asking questions to him. I like to ask as much as I can. Anything I'm thinking, I try to voice, and he's been extremely receptive to that, and as well as the coaches. So I think just a lot of the questions I've had or Fernando's had or Jacob's had, and just kind of start to dialogue in the room. And obviously Kirk is seen a lot of it and probably answered that question at some point in his career.
2: What's it been like having Mike Sullivan in that room and kind of leading you guys?
9: Yeah, Sully's been a lot of fun. It's been great getting to know him, knowing his background. Super hardworking guy, great supporter to each of us. And obviously it's his first time in the system too, so he's learning it with us. But, just a really good leader, detail-oriented, really cares about us and follows up. I have a question for him. If he doesn't know, he's not going to give me a bad answer. He's going to go figure out the answer, give it to me details. So, I really enjoy getting to know Sully.
3: How does that work for you? You've learned a lot of systems from a lot of different coaches since you've been here. So does it ever kind of get jumbled up in your brain or sound, different calls? Or how does that work for you?
9: Not really. I mean, sometimes we have the same verbiage that maybe means two different things in systems. That's probably the hardest. But for the most part, you kind of forget the systems before, at least all the things that you can forget. And then you bring with you the things that have been, beneficial to help me learn. And so, I try to see it like that. Obviously, it's a culmination of experiences at this point. So I'm trying to use it all to my advantage.
8: Aiden, this staff is really attentive to detail down to the smallest minutia and really about business, not about hype. That fits into your personality. How much do you think the players are enjoying their approach?
9: Yeah, I mean, I think you have to enjoy the game. I think that's a big part of it. But I think how you go about it is super important. So I think to be focused on the details, I think demands a lot of respect from the players. And I think you can see that across the different rooms, across the different positions. Guys are listening in meetings, and they have to, because we're installing quickly and trying to push the pace on what we can do. And so it's been fun to watch that, again, not just for myself, but all my teammates.
2: You've gone against snacks in practice all your career. Clint was just talking about sometimes you need to game plan and practice just to make sure that he's not disrupting stuff. Just what have you seen from him as he's gotten back on the field?
9: Yeah, obviously Max is a game wrecker, and he's a special player at his position. And I say often I don't like Max a lot throughout the week during the season, and I love him on Sundays. And so that's just kind of how it's been. Had a lot of reps against him. Obviously, I've played on the scout team against him a lot in my career. So it just makes everyone better. I think it pushes, offensive linemen, myself, receivers, whoever it is, to be on time, to be locked into our details, because we know he's coming.
6: Played on teams that have had like a clear number one receiver, guys that are like, hey, that's the guy. This team seems more interchangeable and kind of a collective. Is that how you see it? And I guess what does that bring for a quarterback?
9: Yeah, I think so. I think we have a lot of talented guys, and I also think we want to move guys around. And I think the guys we do have different skill sets that they're able to do different things. And so when you have that, you can move them around. You can ask them to do different things and not just play in one position the whole time. And so I think coaches are doing a good job of mixing guys up and seeing what they can do.
10: Ashton has talked about growing as a leader more this year. Have you noticed a difference, maybe his vocality and how he kind of enters a huddle and things like that?
9: Yeah, I have a lot of respect for Ashton. I really think he had a really good year last year. I think it was hard on him a lot, and he wore the brunt of it, and worked really hard, was the same person literally week one to the last week of the season. And so it's cool to see him grow. It's cool to see him be more comfortable, obviously. He's entering his second year with a new system, so it was a little bit of starting over, but he's attacked it, and he works super hard. He makes plays literally every practice, so, it's been fun to watch him.
5: Brock Bowers has been on a tear this training gap. How does it feel to have such a reliable tight end to be there for years?
9: Yeah, obviously we know what Brock can do. He's a special player, super consistent. And, again, like Ashton, his work ethic is what leads to that. Brock is always working hard. He knows what to do, right place at the right time. And then on top of that, when you add his skill set, it adds to, how special he is.
2: With Rod Leonard stepping into D.C., it looks like there's a lot of moving parts that go on with this defense. Just how difficult is that for opposing offense to go up against?
9: Yeah, it's been fun to see Robbie take over. I've had a good relationship with Robbie for the last couple years, so it's fun to see him take that next step, and he's doing a great job. And, yeah, obviously at this point there's, you know, installing as well, throwing a bunch of different looks at us. So it just, again, makes us better in the quarterback room to have to communicate and, you know, see what they're doing.
11: All right, last one more, guys.
0: You've gotten up and down the depth chart since you've been here. You've seen the injuries at the position. How does that keep you alert? That always, that you never know what's going to happen. You may be third now, but in another week you'd be second. That's what gets hurt, or you're your way up there.
9: Yeah, I think I'm really, you know, I care about my routine and try to be as best as I can and, you know, maximize every minute of the day. And so that really hasn't changed whether I'm the starter, or whether I'm the backup or the third string. And so I try to, you know, attack each day like I'm going to get every single rep at practice, because it could be one play, it could be two plays. It's just kind of the game we play. And so trying to attack each day with the same mentality.
11: Cool. Thanks, guys.
9: Thank you, guys.
12: Hey, did you see that game last weekend? It was crazy.
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12: 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How'd you swing that?
13: 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And with how low the airfare was, buying tickets to the game was a no-brainer.
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18: Hey, welcome to another edition of Upon Further Review, brought to you by Coors Light. I'm your host, Paul Gutierrez. Joined today, special guest, rookie receiver Malik Benson. Malik, number one, thank you so much for taking the time. I know you're in the middle of training camp, your first NFL training camp. Thank you for stopping by.
19: Man, thanks for having me.
18: The Raiders heading into the draft, one of the biggest needs, obviously, was receiver. And the fans and draft Knicks, everybody else was screaming for that receiver. Sixth round comes around, they select you, number 195 overall. Big, they want a big receiver, a fast receiver, an outside guy. How does your skill set translate into what the Raiders want to do here with you?
19: Yeah, so, you know, with Coach Kubiak, what he wants to do, you know, speed on the outside, speed on the inside. So, yeah, just with my skill set, you know, just me and the other receivers, you know, I feel like we've been doing a really good job, you know, throughout training camp, just, you know, learn the offense, you know, just trying to, you know, learn what he wants us to do. But, you know, just for, you know, my skill set, I feel like, you know, it's good that I'm able to go outside, you know, show my vertical threat down the field and then be able to, you know, move inside and things like that. So, you know, it's been really good.
18: What about your skill set separates you from the other receivers that were drafted this year?
19: Man, just my ball knowledge, you know, my speed, and, man, just being able to go across the middle, you know, just tough contested catches. I'm willing to go get up and grab anything, knowing that ball's in the air. Can't nobody come down with it but me.
18: So digging into your past a little bit, I know you didn't start playing high football till you got into high school, but you ran track also.
19: Yeah.
18: And you qualified for state not only in the 100, the 200, the 4x100, the long jump. And I don't know if you're old enough to remember Carl Lewis, but, you know, those were his events in the Olympics back in the 80s. How did those skills in track and field, besides just the pure speed, how do those translate onto the football field?
19: Yeah, so, man, just long jump. I feel like, you know, I was really good at long jump. Mm-hmm. And I feel like with long jump, you know, you have to have a certain, you know, amount of coordination to be able to, you know, run full speed and stop on a dime. That's, you know, kind of just being at, like, top of the route, in and out of breaks, things like that. And obviously, like, just the down the field speed, you know, obviously that's the 100 and then the 200 and things like that. So I feel like, you know, even though I started late, being able to, you know, play sports like basketball and run track and run up, I feel like, you know, all around that helped me. So then once I was able to play football, I was just like, I had that competitive edge in every other sport. I just had to kind of learn how to play the game. And, man, once I learned how to play the game and, you know, my mom finally let me play, you know, I just really just fell in love with the sport.
18: Got to always respect what mom wants, right?
19: Yeah.
18: And again, doing the research into you, there's a movie out right now called The Odyssey. And I guess you could kind of apply that to your football journey, all the different schools you went to. You went to junior college, Hutchinson, for 2 years. You went to Alabama for a year, Florida for a year. I'm sorry, Florida State for a year. Finished up at Oregon. How did going to all those different schools, how did that kind of not only mold you but get you ready for the NFL as well?
19: Man, so, you know, like you said, been to, you know, a lot of different schools, and some of them schools, you know, Alabama, Florida State, Oregon, you know, was there for a year. So, man, really just knowing that I had to outwork, you know, the people that were there in front of me that had been there for some years, you know, learning new playbooks, you know, just getting coaching from a whole bunch of different coaches. So, man, really just having just going with that dog mentality of, you know, shoot, I got to go in, I got to earn a job, I got to, you know, take what's mine, I got to learn the playbook, you know, I got to connect with my teammates and things like that. So I feel like doing that in college and being, you know, kind of uncomfortable in college, once I got here, it was kind of a smooth transition because it was just like there's not going to be a concept, you know, that I haven't heard. Maybe, you know, it was called something else, but, you know, I've seen pretty much every single concept. And then just like having to bond with my teammates in the locker room, you know, being at junior college, it's, you know, it's a lot different being from being in a locker room at Alabama, things like that. So having to, you know, learn experiences from other teammates, I feel like when I come in here, I can really kind of just bond with everybody just because, you know, I have one, a really good personality, but two, like I know how to, you know, communicate with people and mesh with people.
18: Literally, this is your fifth different program in 5 years. How's it been getting acclimated in that wide receiver room then, just specifically the receiver room?
19: Man, I'm just very blessed that I came into a receiver room that welcomed me with open arms, and not even me, just all the other rookies. Just like, you know, other guys like, you know, Trey and Jalen, you know, they've been vets, and I try to just lean on them just because, you know, they've done it before. They've been rookies before. So, you know, leaning on their past experience and, you know, asking them and, you know, obviously taking what they teach me and putting it into my own way. But, man, just guys like Dante, you know, before I had my crib out here, you know, he let me, you know, chill at his crib for, you know, a little minute. And I just feel like when you're in the receiver room, you know, obviously there's only one football. Everybody wants 1,000 yards, things like that. But when we can all put our pride down and, you know, connect as one group, man, we're going to be an unbelievable group because, you know, we're hanging outside the facility and doing things like that. So then once we come in here and do what we got to do, which is play football, you know, that just comes natural. So, you know, just being able to do that in the offseason, you could tell, like, when we get on the field now, like, everybody just wants to see each other win. And it's super fun. It's super cool to be in a receiver room where, you know, everybody's selfless.
18: Well, not just that receiver room, but the roster as a whole. You got a fellow rookie, number one overall draft pick, Fernando Mendoza. What's that connection been like with him, not only in the locker room or in meetings, but on the practice field, as well as with a veteran like Kirk Cousins?
19: Yeah, so a guy like Fernando, obviously I played him twice, and, you know, they gave it to us both times we played him. So, you know, when we first got here, you know, we talked about that, we joked about that. But, you know, just knowing that, you know, we're all we got, all we need, and knowing that, you know, we came here together. So, obviously, we were learning the playbook together. So, whether that's in the morning time, you know, just doing extra walkthroughs with him, you know, I go to the quarterback room and I just, you know, listen to the coaching points, you know, just because I know, like, at the end of the day, you know, I need him, he needs me. And then having a guy like Kirk who's been here, who's seen, you know, everything, been with, you know, really good receiver, you know, I'm just trying to nitpick his brain and, you know, just understand what he wants on certain routes, like, how do you want it like this? Or, you know, just ask them just things like that, just because at the end of the day, like, they're the quarterback and they're, you know, they will orchestrate, you know, this offense. So, man, just trying to be on the same page as them. So, you know, when we go out there and it's time to, you know, get everything rolling, they can trust me and they know that I'm going to be where I need to be for them.
18: It's your first NFL training camp, but you went through rookie minicamp, you went through OTAs, you went through mandatory minicamp. What excites you the most about entering this first training camp? And also, what are you kind of nervous about in this first training camp?
19: Oh, what excites me the most is just being able to play football. I feel like, you know, when you get out of college, you know, you're doing – you know, Shrine Bowl games, worried about the combine, worried about the drafts, all that pressure's out. You know, I'm on a team and, you know, I can learn the playbook and I can just, you know, come out here and just have fun and just play for at the end of the day. And, you know, just be able to connect with my teammates and just come out here and just, you know, do what we came here to do. Yeah. What I'm nervous about, I feel like I'm not really nervous. I feel like, you know, you're only as nervous if you're not prepared. And I feel like I spend a lot of time preparing and being ready for my moment. So when that moment does come, you know, I'll be ready for it. And, you know, just a test to, you know, like I said, with just having to back against the wall with, you know, being in so many spots, I just feel like I kind of got the nerves out there. And I just say, like, man, I can't really be nervous because, you know, God, he already has, you know, his plan set out for me. Mm-hmm. And it's whether, you know, I wake up every day and follow his plan and, you know, just trust him and whatever happens, you know, I just leave it all up to him.
18: Regarding being prepared, what would your impressions or how would you describe what Clint Kubiak's offense is like? Without giving away the state secrets, obviously, but how would you describe his offense?
19: Yeah, so his offense, you know, if you don't study the night before and you think you're just going to roll out of bed and come to practice, you're dead wrong. Like, you got to take a lot of time, but, you know, that's one thing I'm learning about being a professional is, like, it's not like college no more. You can't just wake up, you know, have so many meetings and go out there. Like, it's on you, you know. If you want to play, you want to be one of the best in this league, like, you have to take the extra time. Like, you know, obviously I try to get a good schedule of, you know, just finding routine. So it's really just finding routine and balance of, you know, plays and taking care of my body.
18: You're not just a receiver. You're also a punt returner. And you had that big the big return against USC that everybody still talks about. And you look at the highlights, you can find it. How would you describe that? I mean, what is that like when you're sitting back and you're literally wide open, you're just exposed, waiting for that ball to come down? What is going through your mind as a punt is coming down towards you?
19: Well, first thing going through my mind, field the ball. Because you can't go nowhere without the ball. But, man, I feel like for me, you know, everybody talks about being a punt returner so hard, but my teammates, they make it so easy for me, you know. I trust them to, you know, do their job, and I don't even worry about them doing their job because I know, you know, they put in, you know, reps throughout the week, throughout the year to, you know, be prepared for that moment. So then when I catch the ball, I just see a hole and I hit it, I got to be that lightning in the bottle, and I just, you know, just want the crowd getting up on their feet and, you know, just being excitement for the team.
18: What do you hear? What's going through your mind? And I mentioned this today. I think I had Hall of Fame cornerback Eric Allen here, and he described like a beautiful chaos going on out there when he's intercepting a ball. I've had Bo Jackson has said that he could just hear the wind whistling by his ear holes as he's breaking a long run. What are you hearing when you're taking off on a punt return that's going to the house?
19: Man, it's like you kind of just like black out, and then, you know, you just flash back when you get into that end zone, and then you finally hear everything. But like, you know, for me, it's like I'm just hearing myself breathe, like, man, don't get caught, don't get caught, don't get caught. Like, you know, they set up a beautiful block, and it's just like, you know, I got to make a couple people miss. But I know, you know, once I do that, you know, the God-given ability to, you know, run, I just got to turn on them burners and, you know, trust that everybody's going to do their 111. And shoot, once that happens, once I get in the end zone, that's when I hear the crowd roaring. That's when I know I did what I was supposed to do.
18: And lastly, Malik, you went to junior college out of high school. You just got your sociology degree at Oregon. How much did that mean to graduate with a college degree, given your path and given the way your career started?
19: Man, so yeah, to touch on that, you know, I started off with a 1.7 GPA in high school. So, like, man, going to college, it wasn't really a like my mother, she didn't get her degree. Yeah. You know, my aunts, uncles, no one in my family really got it. So to be, you know, kind of the first one, you know, really I promised my mom, like, once I went to junior college, like, I'm going to come back with a degree, obviously, from that. And then once I go to Division I, like, I promise you, you know, that I'm going to get that just because I feel like that was really for her. Obviously, it was for me. But, you know, for her oldest son to, you know, be able to get that accomplishment. And then, you know, I have three younger siblings. So when they see their older brother, you know, get the degree, you know, then I can, that could be the standard, like, okay, who's going to get their degree, you know, faster than I got mine,
18: right, and right.
19: Things like that. So, man, it's, you know, just a huge accomplishment, you know, just for my family, because it shows me and it shows, you know, other people that I'm not just an athlete, you know, I care about my studies. Yeah. But like I said, it's just a big part for my family just to, you know, kind of break that generational curse of now my siblings, like, they know that you have to go to college, you have to get a degree.
18: Well, as somebody that was on the six-year plan himself and also started in junior college, congratulations and welcome to the Raider family, so to speak.
19: Yes, sir. Glad to be here.
18: Malik, thank you for your time.
19: Yes, sir. 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
8: Robbie, I know you didn't get to see him in the spring much, but Jermaine McCoy, you got to love that athleticism.
22: Oh, of course. Like I said, you know, he sticks. I think he's pretty glaring an individual, his natural talent. And it's fun to see him progress. We're just working along. Yeah, he's an exciting prospect.
6: I'm working with the ones a little bit, too. What have you seen from them?
22: Yeah, I mean, it truly is competitive from the ones, the twos, the threes. We're really trying to make it a fair competition, but he's controlling everything he can. He has that good balance right now of being humble as a rookie, but being confident enough in what we're asking him to do to go out and execute. Not scared to make a play, but he's been doing a good job.
6: How has Max Crosby been since coming back? This is his first time practicing, probably since December.
22: Yeah. He's so steady. I'm like, Max is Max. You know what I mean? Like, he loves football. And I just think in terms of, you know, what Coach is talking about with team-first approach and him embracing that and really connecting with everybody and talking about, you know, all the things behind the scenes, like talking to a player one-on-one, he's been very intentional about, and being a leader.
3: You mentioned in OTA is a mandatory minicamp. If you're going to make a mistake, make it fast.
22: Yeah.
3: Have you seen those guys reciprocate that and understand that?
22: I have for the most part. It's like, you know, you want them to coach. You want them to feel comfortable. This is the time for mistakes. And we talk about, you know, in the off season was a lot of what I would call lecture of, like, these are our techniques and this is exactly what we're asking for. But, you know, now I'm trying to press, you know, player-led defense about, you know, I want them to have control, confidence to get in and out of whatever we're doing out there. And make a decision. And we'll talk about, as you learn, the strengths and weaknesses of the decision you made. You know, why we're trying to do that. I think the why is a big thing that we're emphasizing right now.
1: Obviously, you're still finding the identity of the defense. But when people look at it at the end of camp, what do you want them to see?
22: I said it in the spring. I'll say it again. It's style of play. That's the red blinking meter. No scheme will save you in this league. If you're having MEs, if you're not playing hard, if you're not taking the ball away, those are like the red blinking meter that something's not right. You're doing too much or guys can't do what you're asking. And so as long as the execution and the effort and the fundamentals are right, then you know you're headed in the right direction. But, you know, that's kind of home base for me. So a style of play. You know, I said style of play over all else. It's not really – I mean, that's the truth.
8: Robbie, how big of a safety blanket is it to have a weapon like Quay Walker who can just attack from anywhere on the field?
22: Quay's great. That little Georgia Bulldog group between him, Nakobe, and Stokes. Between Stokes and Stukes and Kian and Keyron, I keep messing that up. But, you know, Quay's been awesome. He's been awesome. He loves to be pushed. He loves to be coached hard. I really enjoy coaching him.
4: What stood out about getting Nakobe out there for the last few days now?
22: Command, you know, confidence. Robbie, get out of my huddle. I got it. You know, I want to get up in there and start up, but that's not reality of how the game's played. You know, just leadership, and it feels good to have that at the Mike linebacker.
7: What does it have to you most with it? When you have a lot of players that have had experience with each other, like on college teams from Nakobe, Quay, and we also have like Dalton and Stoops. How much does that help as you try to build a culture that they've had some familiarity with each other?
22: A lot. You know, you're looking for genuine relationships are real in this profession. You know, I always like to observe and how people are actually communicating, what they're saying when they're getting Gatorade on a water break. And when you know somebody like that, we don't have the luxury of time to develop relationships. And when they know each other, it does help, you know. And to create that brotherhood you're looking for, that connection. Coach talked about, you know, being the most connected. That's really important. I believe in that wholeheartedly.
7: What has stood out to you about the secondary group? Their communication seems to be pretty high this early on in camp.
22: It's getting better. It's getting better. It's not what, I mean, we want a noisy defense. It's getting better. I'm always pushing that of the calls on the field. It makes you feel good that we're all on the same page. And like I said, it's not just what you say, it's how you say it. You know, you're talking to somebody else. If somebody else is hesitating in the way you're communicating, they don't believe what you're saying. You know, so you're always pushing that. To me, it's a standard of, like, you never got it. It always can be better.
3: You mentioned turnovers and how important getting turnovers are. You brought in a lot of guys that have a history of getting turnovers. How important is that? Kind of see ball, get ball, and it's natural instinct.
22: Yeah, ball skills. Like, you guys all know guys that can catch and guys that can't, right? So, I mean, that's a natural thing, and that's part of my, you know, they can do it, and then we track it. You know, like how much ball production we have today, and again, I go back to the red blinking meter. If we didn't have any PBUs, batted balls, interceptions, like, it's, you know, what do we got to do to fix it?
3: What are your thoughts on Taka Hemingway?
22: Maturity, consistency. I mean, he is quiet now, but he has done everything right that he controls from the off season. Learned a lot of his routine from Max. It's been fun to watch him develop as a man, as a player, and now he's got it carried over to pads.
2: What has Teron Johnson added to that secondary group?
22: Same thing with, like, N'Kobe, confidence, anticipation, command. Even if we're not right, he's going to make a call and go. Guys listen to him. Physicality. And just, honestly, he's like an energy bus guy. Like, you know what I mean? He's I love those guys. Energizer Bunny, he's one of those.
1: Have like a maturity, he carries himself like a vet. Where does that show up on the field for him?
22: All over, you know. It's working with him. He mentally knows what to do, and it's getting him to trust and have that confidence to you know, like any rookie in their development, of trusting his technique, trusting what he's saying, his eyes, and he's right where he should be. I think he's doing a good job.
5: Same building, but you're walking in under a new role. Does anything change for you mentally as you take on your first time as a defensive coordinator?
22: Probably should, but mentally, no. I mean, I try to be myself, and like I said, I try to coach the defense with the same mentality I coach the D-line. Very proud of the brotherhood, the team-first approach in the D-line room, and trying to create that with the entire unit has been a lot of fun.
10: What does Quiddy Pay bring to the defensive line that it did not have last season?
22: It did not have. I got to do a comparison. I mean, can I just talk about what he actually brings, what he brings instead of what we didn't have? No. He's physical. He's a very strong guy that can bend. Typically, if you're strong, you're stiff, right? You know, and he can bend. I love Quiddy. I love Quiddy coming out of Michigan when he came out. And, those physicality, size, versatility, consistent as a human being, you know, with his routine, emotionally. He's the same guy every day. And he's a fun guy to coach.
23: How much can positional versatility influence schematic versatility?
22: Say that again.
23: How much can positional versatility, guys can actually do different things in different spots, how much can that influence like schematic versatility?
22: Yeah. They're kind of tied together, right? So if you have versatility as a player, the more you can schematically adjust to that. Does that answer your question? I'm sorry. Yeah.
10: Talk about the communication, how it's growing within that secondary. Obviously, it's a young group, but you look at Hezekiah and Jermod and even Darian. What are the benefits, would you say, to having such a young secondary, athletically speaking, or just in terms of mentality?
22: What are the benefits of them just being athletic?
10: Yeah, just benefits of them being, like, young and in the position that they're in now.
22: Yeah, it's I was listening to Kirk talk about the quarterback competition. It's like they're competing, but you're not lined up out there against the other guy. So in the room, it's like you're competing against yourself, the other guy. If he made a play, you want to make a play. They all are such different players in how they play corner. It's nice to see the brotherhood in there and then watch them out here competing, trying to help each other. How do you see this? How do you do that? That's really how it's going.
11: All right, we'll do one more, guys.
1: Yeah. What's your focus? What are you looking for before the pads come on?
22: Clean execution, how we break the huddle, how we communicate everything before the snap. And then once the snap, you know, before the pads, pads just expose if your technique's on point. If you have bad technique, you're going to be on the ground getting your butt kicked. So it's going to expose your training. So sticking with the fundamentals.
11: All right. Thanks, guys.
22: Yeah, thank you, guys.
23: Training camp wrapping up. How have you seen the defense come together?
24: I think we're coming together pretty well. We have different personnel, so we move a lot of guys around. I don't want to say too much, but I think it kind of fit in everybody's personnel, and we're flowing around pretty good. Still got to get a hang of everything and just playing with one another. But other than that, it's been pretty good.
23: Did you hear Max kind of told a story about during OTAs, he looked over and saw you and kind of started laughing? He's like, I've never seen a linebacker as big as me. It's kind of crazy to have you around. He told that story yesterday.
24: Oh, I ain't see it. I remember it, though. Yeah, this was like probably like our first walkthrough, probably in like OTAs. He turned around, he looked at me, he just started smiling. I didn't know what he was laughing at. And I ended up asking him what he was laughing at. He was just like, bro, you big. You know what I'm saying? I kind of look similar to him. So I get that a lot. But, yeah, that was it.
8: I just asked Robbie, your size, your speed, you are a weapon that can attack from anywhere on the field. How much do you like this Robbie Leonard system where they're going to use you
24: Man, I love it because teams can't really, you know what I'm saying, dictate like where I'm going to be at. So I'm going to be lining up everywhere. It's kind of what I kind of wanted. My whole career, I didn't want to just be a stay still like type of player. I kind of like to move around just because of my skill set with my size, my speed, and everything like that. But I just got to stay locked in. But I love it. And so far, it's pretty good.
0: Just the trust between all you guys, because you guys are playing different positions, different personnel groups. And how have you guys had that, got the communication down to where it's at now?
24: Oh, yeah, for sure. I think it's getting better each and every day. But we got to keep on hatting at it like each and every day. And especially during times like this, you know what I'm saying? So we're getting a lot of team periods and everything like that, and personnel is changing. So the bigger the communication is, the better we're going to be overall, you know what I'm saying? Anytime you have a defense where it sounds like a core is out there, if we all on one accord, whether we're wrong or we're right, at the end of the day, we'll still be right if we is wrong, you know what I'm saying, just by communication. So I think it starts from there, though.
0: Our relationship with N'Kobe, he's calling the play in the huddle, and I see you being able to recognize, hey, what we're in. What's your role once he makes the play huddle call?
24: I kind of still treat it like I'm a green dot, because I had a green dot for all 4 years when I was in Green Bay. So I kind of treat it the same, whether the D&D is first and 10, first and 8, second and 7, get back on track. Those situations, I'm just to learn screens, play action, whatever the case may be. Third and short situation, fourth and short. Just alert the D-line, you know what I'm saying, to watch the ball, you know what I'm saying, earmuffs. It's not here to cadence. Just watch the ball, get off on the ball, move when the ball move, and things like that. I still have a lot of knowledge because I played a lot of ball, so I'm not going to stop doing what I'm doing just because I'm technically not the green dot, but still, though, I still treat it like I am. That's all.
23: How different is that for you to not have
24: that? Oh, it's kind of different, but it kind of allowed me just to be, just have a little less on my plate, you know what I'm saying? I think I'm at my best probably. Not saying that I don't like it because I am a linebacker, so I still treat it like it's the same. But, yeah, it freed me up a little bit, you know what I'm saying? But I still help N'Kobe out, just help the defense out by being a great communicator.
23: Talking about being freed up, I mean, like, how much more fun is it to kind of now be on the field knowing that you're going to be putting a lot more positions as a linebacker in this defense?
24: Man, it's pretty fun, honestly, because it just, like, it pretty much just put me at ease, you know what I'm saying? Not saying my mind is not still going because that's me regardless of whatever the situation is. But, like I just said, it just kind of freed me up a little bit. That way, well, I can just, you know what I'm saying, just focus on certain things instead of actually having to get the call. Because in the game, I'm not going to be able to get the call because there's only one guy who have the mic. So that's it.
8: In the spring, you were very vocal, and I just kind of chalked it up to N'Kobe not being there.
24: Mm-hmm.
8: 2 days of training camp. Man, how much does it help to have two guys back there as vocal as the two of you are?
24: I think it kind of helps. It kind of pretty much take me back to college with him. It's the same thing. It kind of just always reflect and go all the way back to college because, you know, I haven't played with him in like 4 years. So it always just bring back, you know what I'm saying, the memories that we had just by both of us being vocal. And anytime you have two linebackers like that can be alpha males and just speak out and communicate like that, it betters the whole defense. So that's all I can say.
9: What can you say about just the process that you went through this offseason, not just as a player and developing your skill set, but the move, coming to a new team, being under Kubiak and a new coach system?
24: It was kind of different at first, but it wasn't too big of a difference, I don't say, especially probably after the first 2 days. I got accustomed to everything. Not only that, coming in with some teammates that I already played with, so I'm not too shy away from everything, but I don't really talk a whole lot. But I had Stokes and I had N'Kobe, so it kind of dumbed everything down, you know what I'm saying? Then we had a new coaching staff as well, so I'm not the only new person. So I think everybody greeted me with open arms, so I was pretty good.
12: Free agency, was there any communication where it would be like, hey, it's cool if we could get all the band back together somewhere, or was it just a happy coincidence?
24: It was just a happy coincidence. I think I talked to Stokes more than I talked to N'Kobe. I was talking to N'Kobe the whole entire day when free agency first hit, and we were just weighing our options and everything like that. And we had already in both, I think both of us was including the Raiders, I want to say, and last minute, I think when I made my decision, but I didn't tell anybody. He had him end up telling me he was going to the Raiders, and I told him too. He thought I was playing. That's just how it came about.
23: I'm sorry if you were asked before. How impressed are you to see Max Crosby out there playing 100%? Literally, how impressed are you to see Max Crosby out there playing 100% after, you know, dealing with knee, recovering from knee surgery for the last 7 months?
24: I don't think you can really tell that he really went through what he went through last year, honestly. Man, Kobe talked about that on the sideline, probably like, I don't know if it was period 5, period 6. After the first team period, we're like, man, Matt's flying. So I ain't really surprised, though. You know what I'm saying? All the great players, the elite players, are pretty much how it goes. And hand-to-hand, as in when it comes to practice, everybody treated like it's the game. And that's something that he do. So I'm just trying to pick up off his energy as much as I can. And that's all I can say.
23: On the
10: back end of that, he actually had a comment about you yesterday where you guys were in the walkthrough, and he said that he had never, he just laughed at you because he had never seen an off-ball linebacker, like, you know, with your size and speed. You know, what is it like being able to play alongside him? You know, I guess impress him in that regard.
24: I don't know. I kind of been hearing that ever since I got in the league, honestly, a little bit in college too, because I'm built like an outside linebacker. So it means a lot coming from him. But I kind of laughed at it the first time we talked about it because I was kind of wondering why he was laughing. And then I ended up asking the question, and he told me why he was laughing. And we just joked around about it ever since then. So that's it.
12: Shot been from going from Green Bay for 4 years to now being in Vegas, two completely different cities, and now you don't have to worry about like the weather, the snow, all that.
24: Kind of got accustomed to the cold weather, honestly, but like now I don't really even think about my past. No offense to, you know what I'm saying, that organization, because I loved it there, but I don't got accustomed to being here now. I haven't experienced the game, game day, you know what I'm saying, what it's like, but it's to come, you know what I'm saying, but I'm accustomed to everything here now, you know, especially the heat, so. Still trying to get right with that, but it'll be all right. May take a while.
23: Robbie said that N'Kobe's been kicking him out of the huddle.
24: Not quite, because I don't think the coaches really got in the huddle. We didn't have, like, the mics in college, so we had to look, all of us had to look to the sideline and get the call. Like, they'll signal, so it's kind of different here. Probably kicking him out because in the game, he's not going to be able to get in the huddle, so probably the reason why I'm doing that.
13: Wait, Quay, let me ask you this. You being a veteran player, you come to a franchise that, you know, has had its struggles, not been very good, but trying to rebuild. What's your mindset in terms of trying to put your impact on that?
24: I'm just trying to bring a certain intensity here, a certain type of culture, a way guys should really play, which is the right of way, fast, physical, just with a certain type of attitude. I'm just trying to bring that. But like I always say, I ain't trying to come here and beat everybody else, because I think everybody can say the right things, but it's another thing to go out there and actually do it. So I'm just more focusing on proving my point, as in proving myself right, proving the organization and the teammates, you know what I'm saying, and my teammates right, and just going out there and playing the right way and just let my play speak for itself.
23: What's it been like going against Aston Gentry?
24: They're pretty good, man. He's so young, fast, electric, powerful, and everything like that. I haven't really went up against him in pads and everything like that, but he's so explosive, smart as well. I try to pick his brain, try to pick mine. We don't have a talk like in OTAs at the meeting, just speaking on each other and getting little tips from each other. So it's been pretty good, I'll say.
14: All good, guys. Thank you.
24: Appreciate y'all.
15: How you feeling? Second year, we're back at it. Second day of training camp. How's everything going for you?
16: It's going good. I mean, I'm excited. It's just great to be back out here with everybody. Continue to get better, and you know, have a great year too.
17: Can you really take anything when you're not in pads from what you're seeing from the offensive line about their development, or you have to wait till we get into pads at this point?
16: No, I think right now it's like perfect. You know, we're building chemistry, seeing how everybody blocks, you know, how they move. So we're all kind of building that right now and growing with each other. And then when the pads come on, then it'll be a lot easier.
14: Emerged as trying to grow in your own leadership role, and so it was great to see. What has that looked like for you? Are you more vocal, or are you just showing up more on the field?
16: Yeah, I think being more vocal for sure. I mean, it's always tough, you know, being in your first year trying to figure out so much stuff. But, you know, this year, you know, there's a lot, you know, of expectations for me, you know, and I think I got to make a big jump. But I think that starts with, you know, helping my teammates as well and just being a better teammate. So I think that starts with leadership.
14: In the offseason, how did you prepare for that, knowing that you wanted to take that extra jump? And what are some things that you did heading into the year two?
16: Yeah, I think just really, you know, putting in the work, you know, during the summer, continuing to get better, you know, so, you know, that when I come back, you know, I can, you know, show and prove my team to my teammates that, you know, I'm a great player and, you know, I really want to win. So I think it starts with that.
23: What are your expectations for yourself this season?
16: I think just to take a step forward, you know what I'm saying, in each and every facet of the game. I wouldn't say so much stats-wise, but I think, you know, if I just continue to get better, then, you know, all those things will come with it.
25: Fernando just said his favorite part of this offense are some of the run concepts. How do you see your skill set fitting into that scheme?
16: Yeah, I mean, I feel like I can, you know, run in any scheme, but, you know, this one's especially great, you know. You know, running the wide zone and all that, and, you know, just really attacking the defense and, you know, getting them running, and then, you know, hit them with some inside zone and play action. So, everything goes together really well, and just super excited to keep getting better at the run schemes.
1: We saw you lining up in the slot a few times. How much do you think this offense under Kubiak is going to help accentuate your versatility?
16: Yeah, I think it's going to help a lot. And, you know, that was one thing I, you know, worked on this offseason, just getting better at running routes. So, I mean, in this offense, you know, anybody can pretty much do any route. So the more I continue to do that, I think the more it'll help the team out and help us win.
3: We heard you say that you changed up your diet a little bit in the offseason. What was the reason that you felt like you needed to do that?
16: I think just, you know, just putting the

0: you got to attack, you know, the next game, the next week with the same mindset.
1: See Fernando these past 2 days of practice, where do you feel like he's grown the most since June?
0: Yeah, I feel I definitely feel like he's getting more comfortable. He's going through his reads, and he's really getting the ball out quicker. So that's really good to see from him.
1: What stands out about the way Mike Washington runs now that you've been on the practice field with him a little bit?
0: Yeah, I mean, he's just getting better each and every single day. Obviously, he's got great burst, good footwork. You know, so he's continuing to get better each and every single day. So I love what I'm seeing from him, and, you know, he's continuing to up the standard in the running back room and help, you know, make it a better room.
2: How do you think his skills and yours complement each other in this offense?
0: Yeah, I think just being two great rushers, obviously. So, you know, it's always great to come out the game and have another guy come in there, and, you know, there's no drop down. So I truly believe he'll, you know, be able to help us win some games.
3: What was your biggest lesson or learning experience from your rookie year that kind of spinning forward you've put into process or into action?
0: I'd say just consistency, you know. And sometimes you don't always get the results you want on the field, but you have to continue to be consistent regardless of the results that you get, you know, week after week.
4: Ashton, what would you say to the culture that is starting to be built here with the new coaches and all, how it's working out so far?
0: Yeah, I mean, there's a different energy, urgency in the building, and, you know, I truly believe that, you know, starts from the top down. So I love what I'm seeing so far, you know, from everybody, and it's only going to continue to grow and, you know, get better as the days go on.
5: You experienced that at Boise State. Does that help you make the transition here with the coaching change?
0: Yeah, I mean, obviously, you know, sometimes it doesn't work out, so, you know, a new regime in, but obviously they've came in and, you know, they've brought a lot of change, and so change for the better is always good.
6: Coy Walker was just saying you guys had a conversation at OTAs, kind of exchanged notes a little bit, talked about each other's games. I guess, what does it mean to have veterans kind of reach out to you like that and try to, you know, share the information?
0: Yeah, I mean, yeah, I think he's one of the best linebackers in the game. I feel like he's a little underrated, but yeah, obviously, you know, with what he's done to, you know, learn from him, learn what he's watching, you know, what running backs are doing. It only helps my game and, you know, to see how I can better set up runs and all types of things.
7: It's early on, but what do you think the identity of this team is looking like in the early going?
0: Yeah, I think we're going to be the most conditioned team, most physical team, and, you know, we're going to play together, you know what I'm saying, to win games.
1: Talked about building chemistry with the O-line. How has being in the year two and coming back with some of the other O-linemen helped build chemistry for this year?
0: Yeah, it's great. I mean, I think it starts with, you know, the relationship, you know, getting to know those guys more, you know, hanging out with them. And then obviously on the practice field, communicating, you know, talking about things, you know, I might have seen or they seen. And of course, putting the work in, and, you know, that's always going to build the chemistry.
8: Good, guys. Yep. Awesome. Thank you.
0: All right, y'all.
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12: Yesterday, your first training camp practice, but even today, just seemed improved even from the day one. Did it feel that way? Just more comfortable, maybe birds?
13: Yeah, I was telling some of the other quarterbacks this. You know,

0: When it was rookie mini camp and OTAs, you know, it happens very quick. However, now in training camp, I truly feel like a member of the team rather than a new rookie on the, you know, on the scene. Especially, I feel like a lot of the rookies feel that way too. Having the summer to digest the playbook, get extra meeting time, and every day it's more and more reps that I get. I feel like the entire team improves. The entire team improves every single rep we get. So the more experience we put out there on the field, the more beneficial for everybody.
1: What specifically did you take from those practices that helped you this week?
0: Coach Sullivan had me do a great exercise where he had me watch every single play of my OTAs, detail it on what were the problems of that play, and kind of the rate my, you know, timing, accuracy, footwork, progression. And through that, I was able to see some common themes and common mishaps I would have on certain concepts. So I was able to reflect on them throughout the summer, walk through them, and then now when I'm here in training camp, I'm able to, when I feel those urges come up, I'm able to kill them and make the right play, whether that's take a calculated shot down the field, whether that's taking a check down, or whether that's throwing the ball away.
2: Yesterday, Andrew Tinoco said that your biggest place of improvement was your command of the offense. Where do you see that you have improved the most?
0: I believe with comfortability and with also not just knowing the scheme, but also knowing the guys better and creating a better relationship with them, the command goes, it levels up. And the command comes from the offensive line telling me, hey, you need to be louder in the huddle. We need to hear a better cadence. And I'm learning a lot from those guys, whether it's the offensive line, running backs, tight ends, or receivers. Those veteran guys who are year two and beyond, them giving me feedback, and I'm, you know, and then we're all coming together, and then they're helping my command, but I'm really taking part of their command.
3: You seemed like you played super confident today. What's changed for you mentally since rookie minicamp?
0: Yeah, I believe that when you have a better understanding of the schematics and the scheme of why you're calling the play, what the play is, you're able to be more comfortable and calm. Especially in OTAs, you know, all the rookies are doing their best to learn the playbook. But when we have this big summer break to actually dive in the playbook and understand the ins and outs of it, it gives you more chance to actually read the defense. And when you're able to read the defense and know, you know, the plays like the back of your hand, you're able to be more calm, comfortable. You know where your hot routes are. You know, I still need to improve on my protection intelligence and, you know, my checks there. But creating a larger and better understanding of the schematics has helped me calm down, know where my outs are, and just be more confident in general.
4: There's been a lot of conversations about under center. How have you felt that you've continued to grow as an under center quarterback?
0: I feel like I've grown a lot. I've gotten a lot of snaps and a lot of extra snaps with the centers and spent a lot of time with them on and off the field, whether it's Trey, Jordan, Will, and of course, Tyler. You know, all those guys have been fantastic teammates, and they've been fantastic with me not having a lot of under center experience, being willing to get 5-10 extra snaps. And so that has helped me a lot and being more comfortable rather than having to worry about, you know, getting the snap. Especially when it was early on, like, oh man, 50% of this play, like, I need to get the snap or else the play doesn't go. To then, okay, I'm more comfortable. I believe in my preparation and believe in the preparation the other centers have done as well. I feel comfortable. Let me look at the defense. Let me digest my process and system.
5: During that break, how did you make sure that when you were learning just the playbook and all that, that you retained that information as you were getting ready for training camp?
0: I've learned a lot, especially from the coaches and the quarterbacks in the room, the way that Kirk and Aiden, the intellect that they have in the way, especially that Kirk, the way that he diagrams and the way that he draws out plays and sorts them in different groups, whether it's play actions, you know, bad hot plays, you know, three by one level concepts, whatever it is, the way he groups them and kind of you see the Kubiak system, which is a fantastic system, mold together, it gave me a better understanding, and I know the other rookies, a better understanding of the

0: search that ball the whole game, then it's going to come out eventually.
1: You guys are 2-0 starting the season off. Raider fans are feeling really happy about this, but it is early in the season, small sample size. How does it feel, though, getting that division win against the Chargers in L.A., your first experience seeing what Raider Nation does in Los Angeles?
0: Well, first of all, it's always good to get a win, period, right. Definitely in the NFL. But like you said, it's just 2-0. But our whole goal, our whole focus is just be 1-0 at the end of each week, 1-0 mm-hmm. At the end of each day. You know, yeah. Take it a play at a time, a day at a time. And that's kind of how it's just our mindset going into every week, every game. So that's kind of how we're looking at it. We're not looking ahead at all, and we dang sure not looking behind us.
1: Right. When we talked real briefly after that game at SoFi Stadium, mm-hmm. You talked about how you guys were the firemen, especially mm-hmm. on defense. You had to put that fire out.
0: Yeah.
1: What does that mean specifically for the defense, and how is that message kind of carried through from Rob Leonard and the whole defensive scheme?
0: That's really something that I say.
1: Okay.
0: I don't know. It's something that I didn't took from. I don't even know where I got it from specifically, but something I just thought anytime is a turnover on the other side of the ball or the team need a spark. Mm-hmm. I look at us like I said, I look at the defense like a fireman. We come out there with our chest up, head high, ready to put the fire out and get the ball back to our offense. So that's just complimentary football right there.
1: So looking at where you guys are right now,
0: uh-huh.
1: there's a common theme with the Georgia Bulldogs here with you and Quay. And you know,
0: yeah.
1: How much of a factor was joining forces with him again and coming to the Raiders and playing with him in your decision to come here?
0: Oh, we really didn't know. We didn't know that we both was coming here. We talked about playing on the same squad.
1: Yeah.
0: But we really didn't. We didn't necessarily think it would happen. So when I told him I'm coming to Raiders, he was like, "You lying?" And he told me he was coming too. So, but it's a blessing just to be able to be back out there with somebody I call my brother.
1: You guys both lead the team with 16 tackles each after the two games. And it's not just you two on the team from Georgia. It's you, Quay, Eric Stokes, Brock Bowers. And you've got a guy on the practice squad, Aziz, defensive end. I mean, what does that mean to have that DNA from Georgia running throughout this roster?
0: It's always great to have guys that you played in college with. You know, it's a blessing to be able to see the maturation process of us from college to being in the NFL and living out our dreams, things we used to talk about when we was in college, when we didn't have NIL.
1: Exactly.
0: Like the guys do now. But it's just a blessing to be able to be out there and be able to live this dream with the guys that you also did in college with.
1: As a unit, the defense is second in the NFL in takeaways. How great is that for the defense to be actually active doing it? Like you said, it's a goal.
0: Yeah, it's a goal to take the ball away each week. We set a goal for ourselves, and we just get, like I said, we got to continue. We got to continue to drill it, continue to put our work. We're not taking our foot off the gas in any type of way. So we just got to continue to work week in and week out. Like I said, try to be 1-0 at the end of each day.
1: Yeah.
0: So we're going to try to be 1-0 at the end of each day of taking the ball away.
1: And the more comfortable you are doing that, the easier it's going to get, I guess.
0: Exactly.
1: It's kind of that chicken the egg kind of thing, right?
0: Yeah, the more you practice it, the easier, I won't say the easier it gets, because
1: right.
0: It's not easy trying to take a ball away from guys who practice ball security, but the more likely it happens.
1: So I was taking a deep dive into your Instagram,
0: mm-hmm.
1: and we were talking about shoes a little bit before we started this online, and I saw the black Air Force Ones.
0: Yeah.
1: I kind of know what they mean when somebody wears those and what their mission is, what their mentality is.
0: Yeah.
1: Could you explain just kind of layman's terms, what does it mean when you're rocking the black Air
0: Force Ones? To put it in simple terms, it's a mindset thing. You know, it's a type of way I feel like I like to attack the way I play the game, you know.
1: Yeah.
0: I feel like definitely in the game we got now, they try to take a lot of the physical aspect away from the game in the NFL with all the rules and everything. But you got to remember, it's still a violent game, you know, and I still play it like that. So, but it's something that I kind of been, it's been like a mindset since like I was in high school and growing up and everything. I always had wear black forces.
1: So if you see somebody coming down the street rocking those, get on the other side of the street is what you're saying?
0: Yeah, depending on where you at. Depending on where you at. So independent if they got them tied up or not. So
1: okay.
0: Yeah.
1: So will you be wearing them in New Orleans this coming weekend? Because the Saints.

0: They've got off to a strong start too. They're a missed 2-point conversion away from being 2-0. They opened both games on the road. You're going there for their home opener. Mm-hmm. They've got some names up and down the roster, especially offensively. Mm-hmm. Tyler Shuck, the quarterback, is playing well. Travis Achane, mm-hmm. Alvin Kamara at running back. Yep. Chris Olave's got 18 catches for mm-hmm. 268. What do you see as the challenge from this Saints team?
1: Well, you just said it. You know, you just said they got a lot of key pieces that can. They have played a lot of good ball, and Eels playing a lot of good ball now. So we just gotta focus on ourselves for real. We gotta do the things that's gonna help us throughout practice. We gotta take it a day at a time. We gotta practice. We gotta believe what the coaches are coaching us, the game plan, and we gotta go out there and execute and play our type of football.
0: And you've got a little bit of a connection there, not necessarily with the Saints per se, but their head coach, Kellen Moore. He was the offensive coordinator when you were in Philly.
1: Yeah, he was.
0: So what would we expect out of his brand of offense? Practicing against that?
1: I mean, from what I've seen is I'm expecting him to do what he do, you know. Put together, try to establish a run game, try to get the try to make it easy for the quarterback and try to continue to get his playmakers the ball.
0: Superdome, loud environment. Mm-hmm. Your coach here, Clint mm-hmm. Kubiak, he coached there for the Saints a couple of years ago.
1: Yeah.
0: You've got experience in the Superdome, I assume, being in the SEC. Yeah. So what is that environment going to be like for the NFL?
1: I played against the Saints in the Superdome. Yeah. Man, you ask me, it's one of the loudest places to go play, mainly because, I mean, you're in the dome. Anytime you're in the dome, the sound kind of trapped in there.
0: Yeah.
1: And the fans do get loud and rowdy. Then I think it's their home opener, too. So yeah. I'm pretty sure it's going to be rocking. But we got to make sure communication on. Well, I play defense, so they're going to be quiet for the offense. So finally, we get a game where I can hear I can actually hear Robbie on my mic. But the offense got to make sure their communication on point.
0: Not only the green dot, but also, as Clint Kubiak said, you're just a winner, a guy that's won at every level you've been in the NFL. So we'll close it out with this. What does that feel like? What does that look like when you try to bring that to this new-look Raider defense?
1: Just being myself. Yep. You know, being myself and exercising, my superpower, trying to make those around me better day in and day out, you know, and I do it in my way.
0: Yeah.
1: Not trying to do it in anybody else's way or do it in a way that anybody else would think it looks like. I just do it in my way, trying to make those around me better while also continuing to try to strive to be the best version of myself daily.
0: And that's N'Kobe's superpower. We'll hope to see you in, like I said, not all superheroes wear capes. Sometimes they wear silver and black. N'Kobe.
1: Yes, sir.
0: Thank you so much for your time.
1: Yes, sir.
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5: How you guys doing, everybody? First one of fall here, so it's starting to feel like fall too, which is nice. Maybe we'll get some leaves turning or something like that. So, but Go ahead. Any questions?
6: You guys have had some success already this season without 89 on the field. What does he bring to the offense when he is back out there?
5: Yeah, he's a tremendous player. Brings a unique set of skills, both in the run and pass game. Something that, you know, as he progresses and gets ready to go again, we're excited. You know, when he's ready to go, to get him back.
6: Like, what does it do for the team that you guys have had success without him?
5: I think it gives everybody confidence that everybody can go in, do their job, you know, in the way we see fit, that they can go in, they can play different, guys can play different positions, we can maximize different skill sets at different in different ways and execute the offense.
7: How would you describe the value that Connor Haver has brought to this offense through 2 weeks?
5: Yeah, Connor's a tremendous football player. He's a smart football player, does everything we ask. He's somebody that's versatile. We can use in a bunch of different ways, and he really helps our offense go.
6: What have you seen from the Saints defense?
5: It's a group that plays really hard, plays really fast, very well coached, opportunistic. They take advantage of mistakes, and they're playing at a high level right now.
8: Jack Becks was talking about the impact that Zach Azani has on this receivers group. How has he kind of got this group to play the way that you and Clint want them to?
5: I think Zach's unbelievably detailed. I think our whole offensive coaching staff takes pride in being the most detailed in the world at what we do. You know, and that's something that we strive to get better every day. And we don't always get that done, but there's a lot of times we fall short. But, you know, Zach and the rest of the staff, we try to be detailed. We try to, be energetic, be ready for the guys, have answers for their questions, and try to help those guys get a little better each day and put them in the best position to be successful.
9: We talked about the importance of sticking with the running game, even when it's not working the way you want to help. Just how vital is that?
5: We're always looking to strike a good balance, you know, with the run, with the pass, you know, doing what we do best, you know, wherever we can stay ahead of the sticks and just, and progressing, getting better at the run game, getting better at the pass game, and then, you know, whatever, you know, trying to strike a great balance in between the two to make us the most multifaceted.
10: Look at a player like Trey Tucker. What do you believe is the facet of his game that helps you out the most when you're game planning?
5: Trey's a phenomenal player. There's different ways we try to utilize him, both in the run and the pass game, and he's just somebody that we look forward to continue to improve as a receiver to help our offense.
6: Speaking of Trey, you guys might have a couple deep balls in the game Sunday. What does that do for the rest of the offense to just open things up for the team?
5: Anytime you can create explosives, you stay ahead of the sticks, then that's something that, you know, that's something that helps us out, that we can go down, we can throw the ball down the field and create big plays that gets us closer to the end zone, so score more points.
11: How have you seen Ashton really attack practice this week after a game that wasn't really up to his standard?
5: I think Ashton's a true pro. He comes in every day to work. Whether it's, you know, whether he has a bunch of yards or he has few yards, whether he has catches in the air, you know, touches on the ground, I just see a guy comes in ready to work. He's a real pro. He wants to get better each and every day, asks great questions in the meetings, and just really attacks each day, you know, good, bad, indifferent, just a guy that comes into work every day.
8: You spent some time in New Orleans. What do you remember of playing in the Superdome in that environment there?
5: It's a great environment. It's a great environment. It's a very passionate crowd. It's something, you know, a football fan in general, you know, you look forward to being a part of something like that. I've been on both sides of it, you know, as being part of the home team, being part of the visiting team. So it's a great environment. It's something that, you know, we're excited to go attack.
11: With the early start, how have you seen Fernando really take the time to develop and learn the aspects of a game?
5: Fernando is just he just wants to come in, do his job, work, learn from the guys around him, learn from some of the veterans. I think Coach Sully and he spend a ridiculous amount of time together just talking about the details, how he's growing, setting him on the right track, and being ready when his number's called.
12: Thanks, Coach.
13: Thank you.
6: Hey, guys.
14: What are your impressions of Hezekiah Mass's performance against LA? You know, he steps in for Darian Porter and gets two picks and was named AFC Defensive Player of the Week.
15: Proud of him. Anybody that puts in the work, you're happy to see, you know, them get the fruits of their labor on game day. You know, my, my hope now is that he sticks to the same process and staying on him about what got him there in the first place, of just having a good day, having a good walkthrough, and so on and so forth.
14: And for Eric Stokes doesn't come up, like, it's not like the player that is always constantly making plays on the ball, but like when you watch the film, he's like providing like sticky coverage. And what can you say to that aspect of the game that, you know, might go unnoticed just because he's not getting the picks or the pass deflections?
15: Well, it goes noticed for me. It goes extremely noticed for me. He's a pro. He's developed tremendously as a leader, and his confidence, his energy, his experiences for that room are really important for this team.
12: Rob, speaking of Stokes, on the fumble that he caused near the end zone, the ball went forward. They pulled the ball back. On the 3rd and 7 and the 4th, on that fumble, they moved the ball up. They gained 6 yards. Can you explain the rule on that?
15: No. I have nothing to do. I was just not even afterwards. Not my business. What's the situation? What's the next call I got to make? That's really it with that.
12: Speaking of situation, how much of an emphasis do you place on situational football throughout the week to your players?
15: Very much. I want them to think like I think, them to have anticipation of the situation and the call.
13: Along with this team to continue the performances that this defense has had.
15: I'm sorry?
13: How do you kind of preach consistency with this team? Like, how do you keep it going with the defense performances that they've had?
15: Just moment by moment. We just got done with the walkthrough. I'm going to see who's out there pre-practice, who's doing good in Indy, who's going to take it to 7-on-7, who's going to take it to team. How are we going to meet after practice? Just staying on them, of locked in, focus in the moment, be where your feet are. It's said a million different ways, but that's what we have to do. We're sticking to what we do. We're sticking to what we do and focusing on the details of execution. Anytime you repeat doing something over and over, you can get good at it. Them understanding why. So we're able to adapt and teaching them football, not just calls. That's
14: all. How much has sticking to generating pressure, how much has N'Kobe Dean has helped with that, how you guys are able to attack the quarterback the way you've done in the last 2 games?
15: He's helped tremendously just as in the offseason as a leader. That's part of what he's been doing well. He's been doing a good job. Yeah, go ahead.
8: Have you seen Zeke Masses grow as a physical player since he's gotten here?
15: I think the first phone call when we drafted him, I said, hey, we got to work on tackling. And he never forgets that. So, when we go to work in tackling in some of our individual periods, I like to take the DBs. And it's a mindset thing. There's technique involved, but he works his butt off. So I'm proud of him.
6: What does it say to you when you tell a player something like that and they respond in that way?
15: You say something like that, they're not going to forget it, So you plant the seed of them wanting to prove you wrong, or it kind of tells you a little bit about the person coming in. He's never forgot it. So every day he goes out there, I'm sure he has a little chip on his shoulder of me saying that. I don't want to speak for him, but it's something we've been intentional about. He's been really hard at working at it.
6: What have you seen from the Saints offense?
15: Explosive. They have good players. Alvin Kamara, 12, 83. They're leading the league in passing yards. They're a really good football team, playing him with a lot of confidence.
14: Tyler, from a number standpoint, he's really good at, when facing pressure, he's still putting up some pretty decent numbers. I was curious, when you're dealing with a quarterback that can kind of like stand in the pocket and still make plays, this might have a ton of heat on him. What kind of challenges does that present?
15: A lot, right? A lot. Anybody that can stand in there and take pressure and hurt you is painful. And anybody that, you play coverage and run around, he's a good player.
11: Back in training camp, you talked about the importance of takeaways. Now 2 games into the season, both games, multiple takeaways are recorded. Without giving too much away, what's the mentality that goes into a defense that attacks the ball like yours does?
15: You get what you emphasize. You choose what to focus on. There's a million things in this profession in life taken away from the focus of it, taking away the ball. So it can't just be empty words. And I think these guys have taken it to heart, and be consistent with it will be the challenge. It's 2 games.
6: What does a Kellen Moore offense present? What kind of challenges does he bring as an offensive coach?
15: A lot. A lot. He's an experienced play caller. He's won a Super Bowl at Philly. I believe so, yeah. Won a Super Bowl at Philly. I mean, he's a really good play caller. Yeah.
16: That's good.
8: What did you take away from Jermaine McCoy's first snaps out there on the field against the Chargers?
15: Again, I was happy for him to have the experience. I thought he did his job. Just wanted him to be humble and keep working, and it's a good starting point.
16: Good.
12: Thank you.
15: Yeah.
8: Thank you.
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0: JT, that's Q Myers, and we're ready to roll 2-0 for the first time since 2021, the last time the Raiders made the playoffs, Q.
1: This has been fun, right? Winning is habit forming, and the Raiders are doing that. 2 weeks in a row, victory formation, right? Yeah. I mean, and that's nothing to shake a stick at. That's something that's actually, you know, they're winning, and you're not white knuckling it. You're not sitting at the edge of your seat hoping the Raiders can hold on. They're winning in convincing fashion. They're closing out games. That's what has really stood out to me so far.
0: And also, they didn't have that bad play in that game that could have been the reason they lost the game. They stabilized themselves, this team, in the second half. It's only been two games against Miami and the Chargers, but when it looked like things were going against them, they found a way to correct it quickly.
1: That's what it felt like right when the second half started. It felt like the Chargers were starting to get a little bit of momentum, so I thought, okay, the Raiders need to make a play or two, and they were able to get the ball back, and I thought Clint Kubiak going for it on 4th-and-1, you know, on his side of the field. You know, that's one of those, if it doesn't successfully work, all of a sudden it's talked about all week long. And then it was successful, and it turned into a touchdown drive. I thought that was a big momentum shift. And I also told the team, I believe in you guys.
0: Well, it's about Kirk Cousins, too. He's off to a really good start with 6 touchdowns. You got to go back to Kenny Stabler in the first two games with those stats, 3 touchdowns in each game. But we knew this in the preseason. We knew that he was going to have the opportunity to keep this job if he played well. And he is playing at an extremely high level.
1: He is. And there was a point in the game where I tweeted out that if the Raiders are going to win this game, it's going to be because Kirk Cousins is going to make the pass. He's going to make the touchdown throw. He's going to put this team in position. And he did exactly that. And, you know, he did something that he didn't do in week one, right? He stretched the field. The Chargers said, okay, we're going to take away the intermediate, the short stuff. We're going to stack the box, and we're going to dare you to beat us over the top. Okay, no problem. Welcome Trey Tucker. Welcome Cody White and the rest of the party. And Kirk Cousins took it, and that's what veteran quarterbacks do.
0: This has been done so far without Brock Bowers, and we'll wait to see his status, which is really incredible to me. And I thought the trust factor was very important in this game, that he trusts Trey Tucker not only as the deep threat, but maybe as a possession receiver over the middle.
1: Absolutely, and not to mention, the first 2 weeks, it's been multiple receivers.
0: Yeah.
1: You know, I mean, and look, everyone wants Brock Bowers back there. We know how dynamic he is, but since they haven't had him, they've been able to spread the ball around, and it's not just one guy is going to beat you. It's Trey Tucker, it's Cody White, it's Jack Besh, it's Michael Mayer. Like, everybody's getting involved. Tariq Young is catching touchdown passes, or not touchdown, but catching passes. So it's just, to me, it lets it be known that if you're dressed and you're active, you're going to be used in that game.
0: There were a bunch of drop passes. Ashton Jeanty, the Chargers dropped a lot of passes.
1: Yeah,
0: you were there. I mean, there were some opportunities for Herbert to hit some passes, and the Chargers dropped them overall. But I love the fact that Kirk Cousins, that doesn't rattle him.
1: Right.
0: You don't see him in the huddle. You don't see him flustered. You don't see him going to the sideline upset with the offensive coordinator. Very calm and cool for Kirk.
1: And he doesn't stop going to him. You know, Jeanty put a couple on the ground and he kept going to him. Mm-hmm. You know, he kept going to him, where other times you'll see other quarterbacks or other guys just put their head down and then it's like, okay, he's out of the game. He's not a guy that you can rely on. But you understood that, okay, that was a bad rep by Jeanty. Fine. That's okay. Go back to him. Have the confidence. And that's the leadership that Kirk Cousins has had. And I can remember that leadership in training camp. I can see him lining guys up and them not be lined up correctly and say, hey, no, hey, you need to be over here. And then get them lined up, but do it in a way where they respect the message and the guy that's delivering the message. So, yeah, that's why Kirk Cousins has been so important. And Fernando Mendoza is learning this by osmosis, by being able to watch and observe. This is how you operate.
0: It's kind of fun watching him with the helmet on, looking at the call sheet,
1: right.
0: And doing all that. We got to give John Spytek a lot of credit here for the new additions. Quiddy Pay, N'Kobe Dean, Quay Walker. I told you this when we were at preseason and OTAs. What would this team look like if Spy didn't go out and go shopping in the offseason with players who came here? I said 7 starters overall coming in. They're all starting and playing well.
1: You made a heavy emphasis on that they had to have that talent, and also guys that are winners.
0: Yeah.
1: Guys that expect to win. N'Kobe Dean has a Super Bowl championship, right? Quay Walker, playoffs. Tyler Linderbaum, playoffs. Quiddy Pay, playoffs. All these guys have experience and have the understanding of what it takes to get where Max Crosby wants to be, where, you know, Kirk Cousins wants to get back to. I mean, these guys want to get back to the playoffs, get there consistently. So they bring in guys that have that winning pedigree. And you know, N'Kobe Dean, just talking to him in the locker room after the game, it's just incredible. Not only his play on the field, which has been great through two games, his leadership, his understanding. He said, look, we saw how they were lined up And we knew what was coming because what the coaches prepared us for. So that's just – that's a veteran that's been there, done that, knows what he's looking for. And just I guess it just resonates with the rest of the players in that locker room.
0: Before we get to New Orleans, you and I have been to a lot of games in Oakland. And yeah. I never missed a game in San Diego during the Rivers era and all those games. Right. You were there. Take the fans behind the scenes of what it was like for L.A. Raider Nation and the fans who came from – the entire West Coast to see that game.
1: Well, it's incredible. Just the parking lot, right? Yeah. Just the tailgate party. I mean, you'll see tailgate parties and you'll say, oh, there's a group of fans over there. No, Raider Nation took over SoFi Stadium's parking lot. And it didn't change when you got inside the building, right? You're seeing Raider Nation everywhere. And it's funny because SoFi Stadium seats are black as well, like Allegiant Stadiums are. So you see all that black with the jerseys. And then you see the black seats because there were some empty seats there. So it's like majority of Raider Nation and then there was empties. And then there was a patch of Charger fans. It was hilarious, and they were so loud. And we have closed windows in the press box. It's not like Allegiant where it's open air, but you can hear Raider Nation on third down getting loud, and even through the glass. It was incredible, man. Raider Nation did a great job. False starts were happening. Joe Alt's one of the best, you know, offensive linemen in the league, and he had multiple false starts. It was Raider Nation really letting their presence be known.
0: All right, New Orleans is pretty good. They had a heck of a comeback win in a game where Tyler Shook played well.
1: Yeah.
0: He's turning out to be one of the better young quarterbacks. Mm-hmm. Still young, still inexperienced, but when he's in a position with Kellen Moore to make a play, he's been making them.
1: He has, and they have that opportunity in New Orleans that the Raiders are going to have with Clint Kubiak and Fernando Mendoza. They have a sharp, young, offensive-minded coach with a really good quarterback. Tyler Shook is a really good quarterback. He's going to be one of those guys that they have so much confidence in. They're going to continue to put more on his plate, and Kellen Moore is a sharp offensive mind. He's been a sharp offensive mind for quite a while, going all the way back to when he was the OC there in Dallas. And so, yeah, I mean, they are a team that really are probably looking at him right now thinking, we should be 2-0, not 1-1. So it's going to be a tough out for the Raiders for sure.
0: Yeah, Chris Olave is a real wide receiver one. Nothing against Miami. Ladd McConkey had a rib issue.
1: Right.
0: This is a real wide receiver one, and Coach knows him well. Coach Kubiak knows what he can do. I'm going to be very interested to see because Zeke Masses played well. Trayden Stukes with his issue with concussion protocol. We'll see what happens with him. But they got to keep an eye on him because he's an over-the-top big play wide receiver.
1: They just got to eliminate the big play. They just can't allow themselves to get beat. If the Saints are going to have success, make them dink and dunk. Make them be patient. Make them work the length of the field. And I really do like this new young secondary. I like the fact that Zeke Masses was having a really good game on Sunday, and they still were rotating Jamaat McCoy in, right? So they're not satisfied with just one guy having success. They're letting all their guys eat. And so that's going to make them prepared and put them in position so when their number is called, regardless who it is. And look, Dalton Johnson is really a special teams guy at this stage of the game, but at some point he's going to get some burn at the safety spots as well. So I like what these guys are doing defensively. I like the way that Robbie Leonard is calling the defense so far, and he's going to have another challenge on Sunday.
0: Through two games, New Orleans has passed 69% of the time.
1: Yeah.
0: I mean, what is that? They got some good running backs, too, who can get going. They have a running back by committee, a group there, but they just seem like they want to pass. And when you can go into Baltimore and beat Lamar Jackson and say, we'll get into a shootout with you or we'll come back. I mean, how does Baltimore not put that game away?
1: Right.
0: When I looked at the tape, it's because New Orleans ran fast. Mm-hmm. They were hurry up. They understood the clock and the experience they had with a young quarterback to get it into the playmaker's hands.
1: And this is why I think that that's an advantage for the Raiders, that they want to throw the ball so many times. Is because the secondary has done well and has allowed the defensive line to get to the quarterback. If you go back and look at the numbers, the pass rush isn't getting home immediately, but the secondary is playing so good on their end that they're allowing an extra second for Max, Quiddy Pay, Malcolm Kuntz to show up at the quarterback and disrupt them. And so that I got to give a tip of the cap to the secondary. So these guys are going to really be tested. But if Kellen Moore is going to play that, I'm going to pass the ball around the yard, which is what he's done traditionally. That's why he didn't get along really well with McCarthy and Dallas, because McCarthy wanted to run the ball and he wanted to throw the ball around the yard. So if that's the recipe that they're going to play with, and I do believe they will, I think that's an advantage for the Raiders.
0: We spent a lot of time on the radio, the flagship Raider Nation radio, trying to figure out this team's identity. When I look at a season, I look at the first four games and I dive into stats because anything can happen. The identity of this team for me is this is a team that will bend but not break early in the season here. I think this is one of those games, Q, where they're going to have to get an onslaught. There will be a point, and speaking of onslaught, that schedule that's coming up around the corner is about as hard as any schedule other than the Chargers, which they have. But I think this is a bend-don't-break game because this is a team that can travel, but now let's see them travel halfway across the country, coming off a win, and as you've talked about brilliantly, how do they handle success?
1: Exactly. I mean, and they're going to get, you know, adversity hit with them as well. This is not going to be one of these where they're just going to run away and hide in this game. This one's going to be all four quarters you have to play. But what I really appreciate about this Raiders team is you don't see them hanging their heads. You don't see a bad play turn into two bad plays, turn into four bad plays. Look, they got called for 12 guys on the field on fourth and one. And I said in the press box, that can't happen. You can't do that. You can't gift them a first down. Very next play, they cause a fumble. You know what I mean? Like, normally, we've seen Raider teams let that one play, that bad play, turn into a series of bad plays, and then all of a sudden the game gets away from them. Clint Kubiak and company keeps everything even keel so the players don't get too high or too low, and I think that's an advantage.
0: When we come back, Hall of Famer Eric Allen, one of the greatest corners of the modern era, will join us. How to slow down Tyler Shook in the passing game of New Orleans as we continue on Raiders Weekly. 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Welcome back to Raiders Weekly. Pleasure to bring in the Hall of Famer, Eric Allen, who played for both New Orleans and the Raiders along with Philadelphia. And EA, take a look at this team now. Five takeaways to start the season. They must be listening to you, my friend.
2: What have you been talking about the all-off season? Let's get some DBs, some corners who are in a position and feel comfortable enough with the game plan to go after some of those football. That's a great thing. For this defense, I really love the fact that they're pressuring at almost 50% rate without playing a lot of man-to-man. Mm-hmm. So that tells me a couple things, guys. That tells me that this football team, particularly in the secondary, is versatile and understands route combinations so they can get into their zone drops, look for certain routes, and then jump those routes.
1: EA, I always love to talk turnovers with you and seeing DBs go get them, but Hezekiah Masses gets his first career start, and that first interception, he was beat on the play, but he didn't give up, and then the ball still was floating in the air, and he found a way to get it, and you know what it is. It's instincts, right? And so what did you see from Masses, especially in that one where he could have almost given up, instead just kept getting after it and found the ball?
2: First of all, Q, let's not say he was beaten on a play. That's first of all, because it was a zone concept. You're playing man on one side, zone on the other. Mm-hmm. He had the zone. So the receiver motions down. He tells the interior zone guy, hey, motion's coming. And on that situation, usually, right, that outside corner has that kind of covered two area. So it's about 5 to 10 yards deep. What was great about that is he recognized they were trying to attack his zone with a deep seven route. So as you saw him trying to get depth and make a play on that seven route, and that's supposed to be open. He's not supposed to be able to get that far to disrupt or just kind of throw the timing off. And then you're right. The staying with it, the hustle, just the attacking the football, not being okay with just a pass breakup or a drop ball. I mean, that's what it's about. Tips and overthrows, we got to get all those.
0: EA, what stands out to you about technique, ball production, confidence with this Rob Leonard team and all the other coaches here that they have these guys ready to play coming out of the preseason and they're hitting the ground running, making plays?
2: I think those of us who are fortunate to be around the facility and the program for the last 6 years, this year we noticed the coaching doesn't stop when the guys come out of the meeting rooms. It's coaching and teaching all the time, right? Mm-hmm. They don't take anything for granted. You know, just because you played 8 years or you come from another place, they want the type of football players that understand the situations, understand the route combinations in the back end, are very versatile, can play. If you're a safety, you're going to have to play in the box. You're going to play deep third, double halves, four, six. You're going to play all those coverages and know what's expected of you. The thing that is popping off the first 2 weeks to me is both Eric Stokes and particularly Zeke are really pattern reading. So they're not just covering the guy, you know, they have a great understanding, it seems, of what routes are coming. So that gives the defensive back an opportunity to analyze what's going on, throw off the timing. And then what I always say is the most important thing for a corner is to be at the spot where the ball is going to be at the end of the play and then try and make a play on the ball. And I've seen that the first 2 weeks, particularly with Zeke and, of course, with E. Stokes.
1: Yeah, and how impressive has it been that these guys are young guys? I mean, these are rookies that are making these plays. The Raiders already have three interceptions. EA, last year, they only had eight total all season long. So for them to have three already and the rookies are making the plays, what does that say to you?
2: Well, again, I go back to, first of all, those young players, particularly Zeke, has shown us that wherever he was schooled early on in his career, he already had a lot of this wired to that long-term and short-term memory that, you know what, hey, I know that I'm going to get a seven route here. I'm going to creep and then watch out for this deep hitch route. I'm going to attack it downhill, not just give up the big play. And I think what's going on in those meeting rooms are they are understanding exactly kind of what the game plan is against him. He knew he was going to be circled, right? Mm-hmm. You're a rookie making your first start. You know, no one knows about you. Yes, you're going to get the Chargers and the great Herbert. He's going to circle you, but right away, he made them swing that ball back to the other side or back to a place where those corners were not playing.
0: Kellen Moore is making life easier for Tyler Shuck. I mean, he just seems very comfortable to go into Baltimore and outplay Lamar Jackson and then have a big running play. Chris Olave. This is a good team. When the schedule came out, I said, the Raiders got to win this game. This is a winnable game. And now I've looked at the tape at New Orleans the last couple of weeks. They're much better than I thought, EA.
2: Without a doubt. And Coach Moore has done a really good job with this football team. You think about coming into the season, I think we are the two surprise teams so far in week two, the Raiders and the Saints. And a lot of it because of the coaching and what Kellen has done with the quarterback position. He's a drop back passer. He doesn't really want to be on the run. He has a lot of the route progressions coming into his focus in the middle of the football field. And that's something I find, you know, amazing for a young quarterback, to the timing and having the patience to be able to wait for the great Chris Olave, who's going to be our first number one receiver we face. So that's going to be a whole different ball game. But I just like the fact when I'm watching film, the coach has everything coming into his vision on either 3 or 4 yards outside of each hash. And so that's where those in routes are coming. Those dig routes are coming. Those slants are coming. He's setting up things for the deep post route. So those are the things that Coach Moore has made great for Tyler, having those routes and combinations coming into his vision, because they don't want the young man kind of on the roll and outside the pocket, extending with his legs, although he can do some of that.
1: What have you thought about just the plays that the Raiders defense in particular on all three levels have been making, and especially the fact that the Raiders have 8 sacks so far, and a lot of that, EA, as you know, are because of coverage sacks?
2: Yeah, without a doubt. And week one, I was screaming, that's a cover sack, that's a cover sack. 8 sacks and, you know, 3 interceptions from the defensive backfield. Again, I go back to, we're pressuring with Rob Leonard. And we're pressuring, it says here, 45.7%. We're pressuring the quarterback through week two, which is great. But they're not sacrificing the coverage on the back end. This is not old man Willie, where we're just playing zero coverage and everybody's blitzing. There's some method. There's a message to this. The corner blitzes for the first 2 weeks of the season. So that's a pressure, a different type of pressure. But when we're bringing that corner, that outside linebacker is dropping into a zone. So Rob Leonard is doing a great job by mixing things up each week, by giving us opportunities to put pressure on the quarterback, but having that coverage in the back end, as long as you're aware in coverage that you understand the routes and understand why they're trying to attack you and set you up with certain things, you're going to be okay. And I think that's the one great thing is we are only in blitz 20.6% of the time. So that is a great stat. That's not putting your guys on the island. That's really taking care of them as long as they're taking care of their film work, and that's showing on game day.
0: As we wrap this up, tell us about what it's like to play in the Dome at home, and especially when you're with the team on the road, the sight lines, the energy, the crowd, being in New Orleans. You know, it could be a distraction, not for Raider Nation. The fans love this road trip, as you know. But what's it like being a player in that type of atmosphere, especially the crowd noise?
2: First of all, you're always going to have some guys from that area on your football team. They're going to be excited to go back home and perform in front of their fans. The food is always off the chain. It's the best in the nation. You know, when I was down there, I probably gained 15 pounds in the offseason, eating that jambalaya and gumbo. But for the fans' aspect, they think they have a pretty good football team. And their fan base, although not as rabid and crazy and loyal as Raider Nation, they do have a pretty good fan base. And they're going to come out because they know the Raiders are going to come out. So it's going to be a great atmosphere for both fan bases to kind of get after it, dress up, and really plod and applaud their football team's effort the first 2 weeks. For the Raiders standpoint, you know it's going to be a business trip. You know Coach Clint don't mess around. He's going to make sure it's a business trip and make sure those guys are in the hotel when they need to be studying film. And if you want to party in New Orleans after the season's over and you made your great playoff run, you go down and you party then, not during game week.
0: We'll see you for the Kansas City game back home, EA. All the best.
2: That's right. Take care, guys.
0: The great Eric Allen.
1: Greatness right there.
0: There is greatness yes. right there. Coming up, Cynthia Freeland, the numbers you need to know as we continue on Raiders Weekly.
3: What's up, Raider Nation? It's week 3, and the 2-0 Raiders head to New Orleans to take on the 1-1 Saints. Here are 3 stats you need to know before kickoff. Number 1, the number is 2, as in rookie Hezekiah Masis had 2 interceptions of Justin Herbert in last week's win. He played a total of 26 coverage snaps against the Chargers. He allowed just 2 catches and only 16 yards across 6 targets, and of course had those 2 picks. Across 11 coverage snaps while matched up with Quentin Johnston and Ladd McConkey, Masses held both top receivers to a combined 0 receptions on 1 target. This type of coverage will be key against the likes of Chris Olave and Devon Bailey this week. Number 2, 55%. Las Vegas' defense pressured Justin Herbert 17 times, which was a 55% pressure rate, and 3 of those turned into sacks. At the end of the game, the threat of that pressure helped Max Crosby draw holding in the end zone call, resulting in a safety. This week, the Saints will be without their rookie starting left tackle, which could mean a better chance for the Silver and Black to keep up the pressure. Number 3, well, the number is also 3. Kirk Cousins joined Tom Brady and Peyton Manning as the only quarterbacks aged 38 or older with at least 3 touchdown passes in each of his team's first 2 games of the season. He's the first Raider to have at least 3 touchdown passes in each of the team's first 2 games of the season since the Hall of Famer Kenny Stabler did it in 1976, when, of course, Oakland went on to win the Super Bowl. All 3 of Week 2's touchdowns came off of passes traveling 10-plus air yards, where Cousins had 181 of his 253 total yards. This week, creating opportunities for those explosive downfield throws may be even more important as the Saints pressured Lamar Jackson on 45% of his dropbacks. Oh, and one tendency to note, when Chuck has been under center, it's been a run. And from the shotgun, it has been a pass. If you see 11 personnel and the back is Alvin Kamara, there's a good chance the pre-snap alignment will be telling. Raider Nation, what are you tracking and what do you predict will happen Sunday?
0: Thanks, Cynthia. She gave us some good information yes. and a nugget there. I'm going to be really interested to see when Shook is under center.
1: Yeah, absolutely. I mean, the Raiders are going to have that point of emphasis. You know the coaching staff is going to have them prepared. I go back to what I was talking about, N'Kobe Dean saying that the coaches set them up for success, mm-hmm. and they let them know when this you see this formation, this is what to expect. And that's why I love the attention to detail that this Raiders coaching staff has done. It's not just coaching, JT, and you've mentioned it on the show many times. It's also teaching. And they're so tight with, buttoning up everything, the dotting the I's, crossing the T's. That's what has stood out to me about this coaching staff. And those are the kind of nuggets that Cynthia just pointed out that they're going to talk about in the film study as well.
0: I think both teams are going to want to get the running game going.
1: Yeah,
0: the Raiders did not run the ball well in L.A.

0: Could be,
1: because they're playing on a fast track.
0: Yeah.
1: Ashton, they want to get him going again. I think that if you look at what the Raiders want to do, run it to set up the pass. Mm-hmm. We'll wait to see on Brock Bowers. This could be the game where the Raiders are closer to having their entire team back, and then Coach Kubiak could really put out his whole scheme for New Orleans to see.
0: It's pretty scary.
1: Yeah.
0: Right? I mean, this team has scored 27 and 26 points in 2 weeks, right? I mean, this team averaged 14 points per game last year. So they're putting up points already without Brock Bowers. So this offense could really turn into something special when Brock Bowers gets out there. But you're right, it's all about the run game. They have to establish the run. And what I could appreciate about the game in LA, they weren't successful, as you mentioned, but they didn't abandon it.
1: No.
0: We've seen that so many times when all the run's not working, okay, let's just turn it into 7-on-7. You can't do that. They stayed committed, which made the Chargers defense still have to go and defend it.
1: You know what I think the most important numbers are, and I'm sure Cynthia is going to get to it in the next couple of weeks. 2-0, because I did radio all week on the 0-2 teams.
0: Yeah.
1: When you're 0-2, you are buried, and they have a new system now where there's one extra game with 17 weeks. When you look at the 17 games, 18 weeks, the Raiders are off to a 2-0 start and have the ability to go 3-0. But I think in both games, they had some things to clean up.
0: Yeah.
1: I wonder what this game plan is going to look like, because I think the explosiveness is there. We saw that with Trey Tucker.
0: Yep.
1: We don't have Brock Bowers the first two games, and I think Ashton Jeanty could have a bounce-back game. This could be the indoor fast-track game that could show the Raiders speed.
0: The good thing about Kirk Cousins hitting the deep ball to Trey Tucker is that now it's on film.
1: Yeah.
0: It's like, okay, he's willing to do this. When many of us were talking about, well, maybe he's just going to live in the short intermediate, he said, I can do this. I'll show you I can do it. Put it on film. Now they have to prepare for that. So that opens up Jack Besh. That opens up Michael Mayer. That opens up everything underneath. That gives Ashton Jeanty another opportunity to catch passes that, you know, he put a couple on the ground, but he knows that that wasn't his A game and that he's going to bounce back. I wouldn't bet against Ashton. You know, he comes off one game that wasn't his best game, and he knew it in the locker room. He's going to be ready and motivated to go this week.
1: Well, we could wrap up September in a big way. When we come back, our final thoughts on what the Raiders need to do to stay undefeated right here on Raiders Weekly.
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3: Yeah, well, you know, if you're ranked in anything right now for 2 weeks, it means nothing. So it's something we want to keep doing, keep building on. Credit to Coach Rob and his staff. They've done a great job. You know, it's something that wins games, so we'll keep stressing it, keep practicing that way. But we know we got a long way to go. We got 15 games ahead of us.
1: Thanks to head coach Clint Kubiak for that entire interview. You can go to the Raiders YouTube channel or Raiders.com. And he's all ball. He's all business. He does not want to look back much. Mm-hmm. He understands that this is a league where you got to be ready. You got to be advanced. You got to be prepared for the upcoming opponent.
0: Yeah, exactly. And that's the thing. He doesn't want to look back, but he also doesn't want to look too far forward.
1: No,
0: right?
1: No,
0: it's one game at a time, 1 week at a time. I mean, he is laser focused. And I can really appreciate that. And you know, what we've seen so far through two wins from him is you saw the enthusiasm running off the field at Allegiant, high-fiving with the fans. And then you see when Hezekiah Masses gets that interception on the sideline, you see him basically jump out the gym. He's passionate about the job. You could tell that he loves football, but he also at the same time wants to keep these guys, like he says, humble in victory. So he's just steady Eddie and making sure that they don't get too high, too low, and just go about their business. So they are following the lead of their head coach, and that is what I really – it kind of resonates when you walk around that Raider locker room.
1: Yeah, I heard you say that on the radio too, that he is a fan.
0: Yeah.
1: He's a football lifer going back to his dad and his career, but he knows when to celebrate and explode right after the game or give you a little bit during the game here, but he's all back to work, and this is going to be a grinding out type of game. There's a couple more players I wanted to mention. N'Kobe Dean is just calm and cool.
0: Yep.
1: They cut to him on the sidelines a few times in the game, and you could just see his heart rate. He's steady. He's not going crazy.
0: Right.
1: But when he gets out on the field, he turns it up very quickly.
0: Yeah, exactly. And talking to him in the locker room afterwards, he was upset at himself because he said his pads were too high on some of the tackle attempts against

0: Marion Hampton, and that he said, that's a big fella, and I've got to get lower, I've got to do a better job. And he said, but I'm glad that it happened early on. So in my head, I will make sure I stay low and make sure that I understand that this is how I've got to operate. And you saw what he did on that third and one play, pushing him back. It was mano a mano, you know, met him in the hole, and he pushed him back and forth, forced the fourth down, and the Chargers had to punt. But he's just that guy that understands the situation. He talks about the film study, the way that the coaches have him prepared. He has been, well, obviously a great player on the field. I mean, he's got a sack and a half. He's forced a fumble. He's recovered. I mean, he's all over the field, but also the leadership. And these guys on this field, they really go as N'Kobe Dean goes.
1: I think Coady White is turning into a 30 for 30. You know, that when we see on these documentary ESPN broadcasts, what he's been able to do and how they've been able to slide him into the game plan, the trust factor for Kirk Cousins with the game on the line, to scheme him open, first coach doing that, run the plays that you run in Henderson.
0: He say it all the time.
1: And then he's open, and he's wide open, and he makes a couple of plays and a contested ball.
0: Yeah, I mean, the contested ball was incredible, right? Well, that was a big boy play by Coady. And look, it's all about being prepared when your moment is there, because you never know when you're going to have that opportunity. And he's making the most of it. Week one, he comes up with a big play on special teams, right? I mean, he stops a touchdown from happening. Week two, he's the reason two touchdowns happen. I mean, he's just that guy that gives you every effort that he can. And this is a guy that's only been with the team for a handful of days. What, 20-something days he's been with the team? Called up on Saturday elevations. And so, yeah, he's making a name for himself. And I promise you, it's not just the Raiders that are noticing him.
1: And Malcolm Kuntz had a game where he showed up big. And I think Malcolm Kuntz in this game could be really important. We talked a week ago about the rotation with Rob Leonard to have Kwity Paye out there with Max and Malcolm. And I was wondering if Malcolm was going to take advantage of that opportunity. He did. So I'm thinking more snaps for him in New Orleans.
0: Well, yeah, and especially if they're going to operate the way that they have when they have Tyler Shook doing as many dropbacks as they have. And this is Malcolm Kuntz's, you know, hey, let me pin my ears back and get to the quarterback. He is a guy that has a specific role. He's not asked to be Max Crosby, where he stops the run, gets after the quarterback, is all world. His job is see quarterback, get quarterback. And he has done a really good job with that. The Raiders have one safety on the season, but they've almost had two. And he's been around the quarterback early and often. He's got a sack and a half. You know, he looks like he's that guy that he was at the end of the 2023 season, where he really took off. He looks like he's back, he's healthy, and he understands his role, which I think is important for every player on the team to know what the coaches are expecting, and you go out there and execute that.
1: You know, Q, I told you I liked everything the team has done in two games. Every position group has done something special.
0: Yep.
1: But there's been a couple of lulls. You know, they didn't punch it in at the goal line when they had first and goal.
0: Right.
1: They've gone into the half. They've come out of the half a little bit sloppy at times. Mm-hmm. So they haven't played that complete football game. I don't know when it's going to come, but after New Orleans, the gauntlet kicks in with Kansas City and that schedule. This would be a proving ground for the Raiders to go 3-0, play a complete game, win the game on the road in front of Raider Nation, and then come home undefeated for Kansas City, because I've been watching Kansas City and they're better than I thought this year. They're back to being the old Kansas City.
0: Yeah, they've got a run game. They've got a run game they which do. Allows Patrick Mahomes to not have to be Superman. Right? He allows him to come back from the injury and work his way back into it, instead of just knowing that everything is on him. So, yeah, the Raiders, man, they have a complete team. All three phases, special teams. I mean, they got a field goal at the end of the first half, 59 yards from Matt Gay. Didn't know he had that club in his bag. I just didn't know because we hadn't seen it, right? And so for them to, what I thought, they were just going to take a knee, get into the locker room, regroup, and come back out, take the ball to start the quarter. No, they used that time. Cousins hit Tucker. They put him in position. Gay hits that field goal. That was a big momentum move for them going into the locker room. So I like what they're doing.
1: You think L.A. was big? Get to Bourbon Street on Saturday night, and you'll see Raider Nation again. For Q Myers, I'm JT. As always, thanks for joining us this week on Raiders Weekly.
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6: Brock's going to practice today, and we'll just evaluate him day to day. We'll take your guys' questions.
7: Is it more, when it comes to Brock, is it more about what he's doing on the field or kind of after the recovery?
6: Both, yeah.
8: He's a star, but he knows what he's capable of. But what does he add to the offense that you guys already have working here?
6: Whoever's up each week is the guys that are expected to go help us win the game. So whether it's Brock, doesn't matter. It doesn't matter who it is. The goal remains the same.
9: Going back to free agency, when you, Spytek, and the rest of the team was going out there, and the Kobe Dean, just for you, how much of a priority was it for this team to bring him in?
6: John and his staff did a great job of identifying him, identifying Quay, Tyler, our whole class, Quiddy Pay, everybody. We were looking for guys that had winning pedigrees, and he was one of them.
10: Much of the talk with your arrival was, the offense and what we've been seeing from that, but after the first month, after the defense has stepped up, what it's done to create opportunities for your offense, how integral that's been?
6: Yeah, just really, pleased with the team overall. From the first couple weeks, and we're still trying to improve defensively. You've done some good things, and we know that our opponent's working on our weaknesses all the time, so we got to keep working to get ourselves better.
8: What's clicking with your special teams right now, and how are they helping create advantages for you guys?
6: I think we just see ourselves as still improving, in all facets. So there's plenty of improvement to be made. Joe DeCamillis is an elite coach. Marquise, Tim, those guys do a great job in getting guys ready to play, and we got to do it again this week.
11: Named Defensive Player of the Week. Who delivers that news to him, and what was his kind of reaction along with the teams upon earning that recognition?
6: Yeah, we talked about it in front of the team today. We tell the guys, and the truth is it's a team award. One individual gets singled out for a whole lot of guys' efforts. Very proud of his recognition, deservedly so, but I see that as a team award.
11: Have captains been announced yet?
7: Good.
6: Yes, we'll do it Friday. We'll announce them on Friday, moving forward.
11: When you pick captains, is it like based off the game before, or is it during the whole week you decide after who practice and then decide on Friday? Or?
6: Yeah, it's probably never one thing. It's last game's play, leadership throughout, guys you want to build up. It could be any number of things, but every week it changes.
9: Arian Porter practice today.
6: DP practice today. We'll see.
7: How straight is Duke's doing in the concussion protocol?
6: He's doing well. He's doing everything they're asking him to do. And, that's all you can do when you're in the protocol. He's listening to the doctors, and we'll get him back when we get him back.
8: To follow up on Zeke for a second, how quickly did you get a sense for the confidence and, swagger he has when he came with the program?
6: I think you've seen a guy from the moment he got here that was always very confident in himself, trusts his abilities, very coachable, and again, is a really good start, really good first game for him, and now he's got the attention of the other side of the ball, so he's got to go do it again.
12: Where do you still want to see him improve as he continues to get opportunities?
6: I want to see everybody improve, but we all have things that we're working on, me included, our coaches, our players. We were very intentional about having a plan of something to get better at every day.
9: When you look on the film, just in regards to the run game, what kind of led to you guys not having the same success you had in week one?
6: Yeah, I think number one was the Chargers did a great job. They were tough front to block. They were ready for us. And, you know, it was one of those games. But, you know, you always got to find a way to win. The goal is to win the game. And when one facet's not working, then somebody else has to step up.
5: What are some qualities about Trey Tucker that you appreciate the most? And what can he do to kind of open up an offense as well?
6: I think he's one of the best conditioned players I've ever been around. He takes, you know, takes that part of his game very seriously so that he can play the whole game. He can play the whole season at a high level of speed. So I think, you know, playing receiver in the NFL, you have to be in elite condition, but I see him as even a step above, you know, other guys I've been around. He just doesn't get tired.
13: How would you assess your offensive line's play from Sunday?
6: It was a win, so I was very excited.
11: Anything specific that stands out to you about the Saints?
6: Yes, they're a hot team. They're playing really good football, playing in their place, very loud environment. Will be a great challenge for our team.
14: You talk about the season as 17 one-game seasons, but given the strong start so far going 2-0, have you noticed any sort of difference feeling around the locker room from the beginning of the season to now?
6: I haven't. I see the same guys in April. We got here together April, I don't know, 7th or April 4th, a very eager group to get better. So they've kept that same mindset, so a lot of credit to our players.
8: How significant is it that your pass rush has been as effective as it is without having to blitz a ton?
6: You know, it's been a huge part to the first part of the season. It's these victories, these team victories. And, you know, like I said, you know, they have the attention of the other side of the ball. We just got to keep working to get better. And every week is a whole new game.
13: You guys all good? Thanks, Coach.
6: Thank you.
8: Thank you.
1: Thank you.
15: All right. Well, I'll start. You can take any questions. Back to work, you know, Wednesday, starting the next game plan, and got to go out and have a great practice today and try to win the day. So focus is on, you know, learning our opponent and learning the game plan, and just trying to be sharp as we go through our paces today at practice, and can take any questions you have.
9: What are you anticipating out of this New Orleans defense going into Sunday?
15: Yeah, a lot of respect for them. You know, they're home opener, and so it's a tough atmosphere, first of all. And then, you know, great scheme with Brandon Staley, and they've got great players who execute that scheme well. So, you know, it should be a good challenge for us.
9: How, over the years, competing on the road against the Saints, how challenging is that environment? Like, how could you put into perspective the difficulty of playing inside of there?
15: Yeah, I think they just do a good job with the noise. First of all, they're passionate as fans. They're supportive of their team. It's a great community that rallies behind the team. And they've always played hard and played really well there. So it's a tough environment every time.
7: You spread the ball around quite a bit so far through two games. Is it the practice? Is it the coaching, the way that they're setting up the players? Or is it just you have confidence in the guys that are out there, all of them?
15: Yeah, I do think there's confidence. I think I'll always say that I go where my reads take me, and I've certainly missed reads where maybe the ball should have gone to someone else. But for the most part, I just go where I feel the defense is telling me to put the football. And then, you know, coaches, I think, always do a good job of formationing, you know, where they want the football to go, if you will. But really, I just play it out true and honest the best I can. In some games, that's led to certain players getting a lot of touches, but it's never really conscious by me. It's just you get to the end of the game and you say, oh, you know, Justin Jefferson had 12 catches. You know, I wasn't really thinking about that as I was going back on each individual play. So you just go where your reads take you, and if you spread it around, you spread it around. If it's focused on one or two guys, so be it. And it's all about moving the football and scoring points.
16: You didn't necessarily run the ball effectively on Sunday, but you kept running the ball. Mm-hmm. You looked at the stat sheet, I think it was 28 rushes, pretty even with the passes. How important is it to stick with it even when it might not be working?
15: Well, yeah, I think it's a it's a philosophy. You know, when you look at Clint and Rick Dennison, I think they have a belief in that, and I've played with them in the past and have lived that, and I would stand by them with that. And I think the Chargers, you know, front deserves some credit as well. And but I do think it's important to not abandon anything, you know, but stay the course.
17: It looked like the Chargers switched a lot in the second half after you guys had some success in the first. It seemed like you guys always had the counter. I know you're comfortable with that after all these years, but what stands out about Clinton, this staff's just ability to adjust and press the right button?
15: Yeah, I think that's a big part of NFL football is not just the game plan. Really, you know, first of all, the system that you install in the spring and camp, but then the game plan week to week, and then the in-game plan, if you will, you know, through over four quarters. So there's a lot of, you know, schematics that take place. And, you know, the phrase I'll often say is, you know, coach, you call it and I ball it. In other words, you know, I'm not going to get too caught up in what we're doing at a high level. I'll give you thoughts now and then, but I don't know that I major in that. It's more my job to whatever you're installing, whatever you're calling, whatever you're adjusting to. I need to make sure that I own it so that I can really execute it versus whatever look we could get, because you never do know what you're going to get thrown. So, you know, coaches handle scheme, and I think players, it's our job to then go execute it.
18: Kirk, took a big shot when you got that 40-yard completion to Trey before the half. And we've seen quarterbacks deeper in their careers sometimes want to get rid of the ball quickly and not be willing to take that extra second and potential hit to get a long pass like that off. Where's that toughness come from still in year 15?
15: Yeah, I don't know if it's toughness so much as just reading with your feet. We talk about timing, and you take your drop that's, you know, the drop for that play, and then, you know, you go with your feet where they take you. And in that case, I was just kind of reading with my feet and where my eyes took me. And if I had to just, you know, chuck and duck a little bit, that's what I got to do. But, you know, some of it, too, is happening so fast. You're just playing off instinct. And, you know, many times it's just a trained instinct that you have, and you just play off that. And but you have to be smart. You know, you have to you're not looking for those hits, but you also understand they're going to be a part of playing the game.
18: Trey Tucker, he said you're one of his favorite people he's ever had a chance to play with. What do you think of him through a few games playing with him?
15: Yeah, I think what I've observed from Trey that really impressed me during training camp and OTAs was as we moved him around, you know, he became a guy who could do a lot. And in my history, sometimes you get with a guy who's a speed guy, and that's his game, where it's, you know, he's going to take the top off, he's going to push the defense vertically. Unfortunately, he's not going to do a lot else. And in the case of Trey, you can do what you want with him. You put him in the slot, he can run option routes, he can block, he can you know, be on the backside as the single, he can go vertical. But when you have a speed player who can also wear a lot of other hats, I think it is tougher to cover and a lot more fun, you know, as a coach to scheme up, and a lot more fun as a quarterback to play with. So I think that's a unique trait that he has, is to wear a lot more hats than just his speed.
11: There's a cool edit out there. I think that the NFL put together of you celebrating time and time again with your O-lineman. Have you always done that? Where did you learn that?
15: There's a tremendous inside joke there that I can't get into, but great question. And someday maybe we can talk off camera. But the old linemen don't really give me a choice. They're so awesome. You know, we score, and Colton and JPJ are basically right there. And so it's like, even if I didn't want to celebrate with them, I'm going to be celebrating with them. So they're awesome. You know, you get different personalities. You know, Colton and DJ on the edges are a little quieter. And Tyler and I are always in constant communication because he's the center and our leader. And then, you know, JPJ has a lot of personality. And then Spence is a little calmer. So, you know, you kind of get a smattering, but they're doing a great job and have enjoyed playing with them. And they're tough competitors. And, you know, they're fatigued. They're fighting their tails off. And so when we hit a touchdown, they're thrilled and they're glad the drive's over and they can catch their breath.
11: And then the victory Monday, In-N-Out, we have your order, but what's your son's order?
15: My son got a single hamburger, doesn't like cheese. I got to work on that with him. Ketchup only. He got a Neapolitan milkshake. I taught him that one off like the hidden menu, and he went right for that. He said it tasted like a chocolate strawberry. And it was good one-on-one father-son time, so hopefully we can keep winning and we can keep spending some Monday afternoons there, he and I.
16: You've always prioritized relationship building within a locker room and understanding the human aspect of professional sports. And Jack Besh is going home. You know, as a leader of the team, mm-hmm. as a friend of his, is there a conversation there, or
15: yeah.
16: How do you put that into any kind of perspective?
15: You know, Jack's been through a lot. I think it's convicting for me when you watch the attitude he brings every day, just the way he carries himself. You know, you have to check yourself a little bit and think about your own gratitude, your own perspective. but someone you root for, someone you want to see do well, someone you feel good when the ball's in their hand, when they're on the field, when they're in the huddle. And I think when you go home to play, it means something. I know whenever I would go to Detroit, even though it's 3 hours from my hometown, that was like the home team growing up. So it had a different feeling to it. And it was hard for me to, you know, explain why, but it just did. And I'm sure Jack will have those same feelings on Sunday. And I think it'll help him play his absolute best.
8: Probably already talked about this, but how much more dynamic does having Brock come back to practice with you? And also, like, how getting some sort of a rhythm with him in practice again?
15: Yeah, I think it's something you build. You know, I think even the other guys I'm throwing to, you're kind of building this rapport as you go through the real thing. OTAs is one thing, training camps are one thing, preseason games are one thing. It's all building a foundation, but there's nothing quite like, you know, real games. And so these last 2 weeks have been great experience for us as a unit to kind of gather together. And with Brock, you know, he's, if you will, 2 weeks behind, but great to have him back. And we'll be building that rapport as well, you know, every snap we have together this week and on Sunday.
12: Tight end of his caliber put on opposing defense?
15: Yeah, I mean, I think anybody, you know, no matter what the position they have as a skill guy, you know, you can use them to attack a defense. And again, that's a little more coaches probably. You know, again, my job is to just kind of execute what they're designing up, what they're calling, and go where my reads take me. But, you know, you want to have your best players on the field. And I think, you know, Brock coming back gives us that.
11: How much have you been looking forward to actually connecting with them in real game time since you guys haven't had that opportunity yet in the regular season?
15: Right, yeah, no, there's nothing like real game time. So, you know, we'll just keep building that with not just with Brock but with everybody. And you know, I'd like to think that we'll just keep strengthening that rapport as the season goes.
12: With Cody White's first touchdown on Sunday, it looked like the DB had pretty solid coverage on it.
15: He did.
12: What gave you the confidence to throw him and give that one-on-one opportunity?
15: Yeah, I felt like I had gotten through the progression again, you know, to the earlier point of just trying to go through the read. And was it designed to go to Cody? Probably not, but got through the progression and felt, you know, third and 10, we're kicking a field goal if we don't convert. And so Cody, you know, a little bit of, hey, make me right. You know, I'll put it in your general area, but the DB is in good coverage, his back's to me. And, you know, just allow Cody that opportunity to make the play. If he doesn't, you know, at least make it where we end with kicking a field goal. So, you know, and that's where you go back and you self-evaluate, you know, what's too aggressive, what is the right amount of aggression, what's intelligent aggression. And those are the things we talked about on Monday, not just on that play, but on the play at the end of the half. I think it's a fine line. And I never want to let the outcome dictate the process. So, because we scored, great decision. It's like, well, let's say we didn't, or let's say the DB had a different approach. You know, is that still the right decision? Because when it leaves my hand, I don't know what the future holds. So just always trying to have that intelligent aggression, and that's something you're refining as long as you're playing.
8: As a quarterback, how much do you feed off the defense getting turnovers and trying to, maybe I don't say pressure, but, you know, trying to score off of a turnover?
15: It's a big deal. Complimentary football is a big deal, not just defense but special teams. But, you know, short fields, field position, both from the way our, you know, kickoff return or punt return has been, or our turnovers have been created, our turnover on downs, you know, you want to take advantage. And I do think points off turnovers become a statistic at the end of a game that you can point to as something that had a major, you know, turn in a game. So you certainly want to capitalize when your defense gives you those opportunities and puts the wind at your back, and vice versa. You know, we want to get a lead that gives our pass rush a chance to go hunt. And so it all works together, and I think you have a better chance of creating turnovers when a team is desperate and needing to push the ball down the field. So complimentary football is a big part of winning in this league.
18: Leading those deep passes against the Chargers, there was talking heading into the game about the desire to push the ball down the field. Did the competitor in you take that as a challenge at all and, you know, add something to the tank?
15: You know, I think it's kind of, not to be a broken record, but I do think it kind of goes back to just executing what's called. And if it's, you know, intermediate passes, if it's quick game, if it's bootlegs, if it's screens, you just execute what comes in the headset. And and if the call comes in to try to take a shot, and if the coverage then allows you to take that shot, you take it. And then you gotta be disciplined too, that a shot called is not always a shot taken. And so Clint may have called a shot intending to push the ball downfield, and the defense intended to not let that happen. So then you got to be disciplined and find the open man underneath. So sometimes it can be hard, you know, for someone on the outside to discern, hey, are they trying to take the shot? Is it just not there? Is the defense taking it away? Are they not looking for it? And I think it is going to ebb and flow, you know, through the course of a game, through the course of the season as to, and there's certainly going to be missed opportunities. We're going to go back and say, hey, should have taken that one, or hey, you did take that one. It's too aggressive. You got to check it down. So always trying to, you know, be as efficient as we can there with our shots.
14: As one of the veterans in this locker room, is there any difference you've noticed so far in this locker room after a 2-0 start from the beginning of the season to now?
15: You know, I just think it's important that we come back in every day, every week, regardless of the outcome, win, loss, tie, the same person, you know, same locker room. I think you just have to have your process, your way of getting ready for Sunday. That's got to be consistent. You got to trust that routine, that rhythm, and not allow an outcome from a day before to suddenly change that. I think if you do that, you're grasping it at the win. So that's kind of the approach I've taken, is I have a process. I'm going to execute that throughout the week and not be looking backwards, but be looking forward. And, you know, it's all out in front of us. We got to go play a lot of football up ahead. Okay, thank you.
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20: There was a mandate that you couldn't wear Raider gear to school.
21: Yep.
20: Because it created so much commotion. I remember begging my brother, can I wear your Raider jacket? Yeah. Please, can I wear your Raider jacket? He's like, hell no. I'd rather get detention right. And wear the Raider gear just so everybody know. So I grew up a Raiders fan. That was my first NFL game. The first game I ever went to was a Raiders game.
22: Ladies and gentlemen, we're here with Raider great and alumni, Akbar Bajir Miller.
20: Yeah, there you go, brother. Yeah,
22: did man. I say that right?
20: It was close, but you know
22: what? Say it again.
20: Bajir Bia Miller. But you
22: Bajir Bia Miller.
20: See, there you go, man. See,
22: Akbar, there you go. Bajir Bia Miller.
20: There you go.
22: And I've known you since high school.
20: Since high school, man.
22: And I still can't say your last name, man.
20: Well, you know, it took me to the second grade to learn how to spell it. So I remember when I was a kid and I came home, Dad, I got it. Because we used to have this sign from Disneyland, and it was kind of written in the wood. Uh-huh. And I used to always just put Bajir growing up, because I was come on dad,
22: that's a lot.
20: And then I remember I came home, I'll still never forget, Dad, I got it, G-B-A, and I'm running out of breath spelling my own last name. So yeah, it does take a minute, but yeah, man, we go way back, man. From I remember before there was the portal transfer.
22: Yes.
20: Actually did a little portal transfer to Canny Bulls.
22: Yep.
20: And you played like 2 games with us.
22: Yes.
20: And I remember being so afraid. I was like, because I'd seen you growing up watching how you play. And here I am, like, here's my opportunity to get a pass, right? And you go do one of your things. And I'm, oh.
0: And see, man, that's why I can't get you the ball. I'm like, oh, man.
4: And then you come to our house and we played against you guys. It was our senior year.
21: Yeah, my senior year.
4: Yeah, we beat you guys. You dropped 22 points on us at the Den against Crenshaw.
21: Had y'all too, man.
4: I know. Yeah, you lost the ball.
21: That was my junior.
4: Oh, that was your junior. That was your junior. Oh, you remember that? That was your junior year. Yeah, that was your junior year.
21: Don't remind me. Oh. I have nightmares.
4: Oh, man.
21: So, you know, growing up in L.A., you went to Crenshaw High. Talk about L.A. culture.
4: Oh.
21: Growing up, when did football happen, right? But just talk about, like, basketball. Because every time I see you, I'm like, damn, I just keep forgetting you play football.
4: Yeah. People don't realize that I didn't come into football very late. And my entire life, man, I was like, I wanted to play for the Los Angeles Lakers. Growing up, you were an L.A. Raider fan, yeah. You were a Los Angeles Lakers fan, and you were an L.A. Dodgers fan. And not to mention the Kings as well, but that's when they adopted the silver and black, like the Raiders. But that was it, man. You couldn't find me without a basketball. And, you know, I was a late bloomer when it came to basketball.
21: Yep.
4: And I just wanted to train. That was all I could think about. Fast forward to high school, to me, it was like playing for the junior Lakers, playing mm-hmm. for Crenshaw High School.
21: Absolutely.
4: Crenshaw was the name that everybody knew. The high school, it had its thing, but basketball culture was big. We had the Marcus Johnsons prior to
21: Legacy,
4: Tremaine Folks, Kristan Johnson, Marcus Johnson's son. And you can go on and on. Rest in peace, Ronnie Arch. There are all these different guys who were really kind of put on for the city. And so when I got there, man, that was my goal, man, make varsity. And I remember playing against some of the greats, you know, of course, playing against you. There was the Illusionman. You remember
21: him? I remember that. I think I was at that game.
4: We had a lot of guys playing against in a lot of those tournaments, playing against Lamar Odom back in the East.
21: Yeah.
4: So it was just like, to me, it was that thing. But I had a brother, played for the Packers for a long time, all-time sack leader for the Packers. And he was doing so well at Crenshaw. He's sack leader at Crenshaw, sack leader at San Diego State. And my high school coach, Coach Garrett, was like, you should play football. I was like, man, I ain't playing that crap, man. Come on, man. I'm going to the NBA. I'm good. And long story short, finally pressures me to go play. So I go out and practice. Man, I'm crying underneath my helmet. I'm like, man, they follow me all over the place. This is ridiculous. Yeah. It's just barbaric. I said, I quit. He told my dad, Nigerian dad, don't play. Yeah. He goes, you ain't quitting nothing. You're going to finish it. That started my football career. And it would happen that, and God is good, because I got zero basketball scholarships and five offers in football. And so the potential was there. But, you know, at 6'6".
21: Yeah, for sure.
4: You know, I was playing center, so my game was limited.
21: When did it click from you that was like, I can do this. This is what I can do.
4: Sophomore year in college, I got my first start against one of our starters went out against Kansas. I got a chance to start alongside my brother. And I'm still pissed at him because he stole a sack that was supposed to be mine. And we made eye contact right as we were coming to the quarterback. And he just, I'm like, come on, man, you could have gave me my first one. He was like, no, you got to earn it. That's when I go, I think I can do this. And then my junior year is just kind of when everything came together for me. And I was like, all right, I now started to have the dream. Prior to then, I didn't have the dream of going to the NFL. It was at that point that I go, I think I could do this.
21: And like pursuing that dream, you know, becoming a Raider.
4: Yeah.
21: Growing up in L.A.
4: That was my first NFL game. The first game I ever went to was a Raiders game. But you remember, like, L.A. culture was, this is how crazy it was. And people may not remember this, but there was a mandate that you couldn't wear Raider gear to school.
21: Yep.
4: Because it created so much commotion. People, you would get jacked for your clothes. Yeah. Like, you know, and I remember begging my brother who went to Dorsey at the time, my oldest brother, can I wear your Raider jacket?
21: Yeah.
4: Please, can I wear your Raider jacket? He's like, hell no. I'd rather get detention and wear the Raider gear just so everybody know. So I grew up a Raiders fan, and then I would get to the, I'm like, man, how crazy is that? And I'll never forget, I'm just sitting there, and I didn't know, because I came in as an undrafted free agent.
21: Right.
4: And I've told this story before, but I'll never forget being in the auxiliary locker room. So you had the main locker room at the old facility in Oakland, and then you had the auxiliary locker room. And this is what they're called, dead man walking. This is where all the guys who are like, you know, free agents or, you know, undrafted.
21: Assembly law.
4: Yeah, assembly. Like, you got to earn your spot.
21: Yeah.
4: And it was the last day of cut. And I'm going, boy, I don't know if I've done enough.
20: And I just remember looking at my little watch underneath my glove just to see, because I knew what the cutoff time was. I'm like, I'm hiding behind a door thinking the Grim Reaper won't get me. Thinking like, if they can't find me, then they can't cut me. They got to make another decision. Yeah. And so I waited till about 4 minutes before practice started. But I was like, damn, if I'm late to practice, that gives them a reason to cut. So I'm stuck. I'm like, all right, I'm just going to go out there. And I get this big old slap on the butt. Bill Romanowski, he goes, congratulations, you made it on the team. And when that horn went off, I'm crying underneath my helmet. Like, boy, I'm just like, I can't believe like this just happened.
22: Yeah, what a moment.
20: Yeah.
22: What a moment. Tell me some more, some of your favorite Raider moments.
20: One of my favorites was going to my second year, and Randy Moss signs to the Oakland Raiders. It was
22: with some greats, dude.
20: Boy, man.
22: You played with some personalities, too.
20: Oh, I did. When I think about my career, it was a short career, though, but, man, did I get a chance to get exposed to a bunch of guys. And I just remember Randy Moss coming up in the town car, flying in, press. It was just this big spectacle. And he pulls up and, you know, does his thing, comes out to practice. All eyes are on Randy Moss and Charles Woodson. I can't tell you how many guys were not paying attention because everybody was like sitting there, you know, just watching Randy and Charles go back and forth at it. And of course, both of them would become Hall of Famers. That one is one I will never forget. Just seeing those two go back at it. But also too, day one of being in the locker room with Tim Brown, Jerry Rice, Bill Romanowski, you know, I've got Rich Gannon. We're coming off of, you know, come AFC Championship, going to the Super Bowl.
22: Yeah.
20: So I'm just in a room full of, like, dudes who are, like,
22: young, soaking it up.
20: You're just soaking. I'm like, these are all the guys that I grew up watching, you know, Charles Woodson. And a lot of those guys I still talk to today, you know. So it's, that was special.
22: The Nation, we got a culture, got a legacy. Talk about the alumni program.
20: There's nobody that does it better than the Raiders when it comes to appreciating the guys. And you don't expect, you know, an organization to recognize you the way the Raiders do. But when the Raiders really say that once a Raider, always a Raider, the way you treat the best of these, they treat the guys who may not have had all the accolades the same way. And it's VIP, red carpet treatment. You know, I think back to when they built the Allegiant Stadium, and he said, and I got this, I didn't even know it was coming. I just get this big, heavy package from the Raiders. I'm going, oh, what's this? Maybe old gear that they found or something. He's sending it to me. I open it up, and it's a brick, and I got this beautiful letter.
22: Oh, wow.
20: And it says, hey, your name is, I'm like, what?
22: That's so
20: and then awesome. To go find it, I brought my kids out here to go see it, and to, you know, we took a picture in front of it. I'm like, and that's special, you know what I mean? Like, that's really special. You put so much time into it. So maybe I don't make, not maybe, I won't make the Hall of Fame, but to know that I'm on the Walk of Fame.
22: That you are a Hall of Famer.
20: Yeah, yeah.
22: In this organization.
20: Man, that's, come on, man. I don't care who you are. You put that much time and energy into being something, and to be honored that way is so special. And so to get all of the guys from different classes and generation to come together, and every year we meet up, you know, sharing old stories, but also, too, creating relationships as well beyond just the football days and be able to collaborate together. And that's always cool. We say, oh, man, we're going to link up together. Yeah. We spend 2 days together. I don't think there's an organization that does it like the Raiders.
22: I saw it for the first time last year, and I was running around like a fan, like wanting to ask for autographs. Yeah. And all these dudes are just, you know, all these legends just having real conversations.
20: Right.
22: So I'm like, I'm a kid in a candy store. You know, it's like a dream come true.
20: And I had to rest in peace, Carl Weathers. I had a chance to see him. He hadn't been to one of the alumni things, and, you know, for his schedule and filming schedule, he was doing Mandalorian. And I had a chance to meet him officially for the first time here at the alumni building before he passed. And it was so special because he and I shared a lot in common. Went to San Diego State, played at San Diego State. Then also, you know, him working his way through as well, and to know that he then left the Raiders, got into entertainment. And I remember,
22: that's incredible.
20: I just remember this, the time that we spent in just that little time, and just going, man, I would have never had that opportunity to really sit down with him that way if it wasn't for the alumni weekend.
22: Absolutely.
20: That brought us together. And then, of course, with his passing, I was just like, oh, like, I was like,
4: you know, I was just with him. Yeah, no, but it was sure. Cool. Yeah, it's cool.
22: He's a legend, man. A legend,
4: for sure.
22: You know,
4: yeah, sure.
22: On the field and off the field, yeah. You know, and I think a great example for that era of athlete taking entertainment and saying, hey, I'm done playing football. I'm going into the acting world, the entertainment world. You did the same thing. How hard was that? What was the transition like? And how is it being in entertainment? How is it similar to football?
4: Well, I think it's competitive as probably the I would say is the similarity is just competitive. The adrenaline rush you get when you're performing, especially in front of a live crowd, millions watching on television. I think those similarities, yeah. Being able to perform at a high level. But for me, it was interesting because it was the grit that I learned from playing ball to keep going. And you've dabbled as well in entertainment. You understand especially from a production standpoint. I just remember early on trying to get in, and I was getting no's after no's after no's going on all these auditions. And I was just like, whatever. And I'm going to keep going at it. And I just remember this was an audition for American Ninja Warrior. I lied, first off. Mm-hmm. I had no idea what an American Ninja Warrior was at the time. I didn't watch it.
22: He's like,
4: it.
22: Sure, I'll do it.
4: Yeah, sure. I got it. And when I went in, I just tried to, you know, back then you had to kind of, you know, get tapes because it wasn't like go on YouTube and find it. So I didn't know. So I said, you know what? I'm just going to go in and wing it. They're going to tell me no anyways. Who cares? I'm just going to go out there giving my best. Well, as a kid of the 80s and 90s, I grew up watching WWF.
22: Yes.
4: And so this reminded me in ways, and I've always admired those guys. So I just came and brought high energy, like, dang, did you see that right there? My goodness. He just fell right on the, you know, and they had never
22: commentated this. Oh, right. Dude.
4: And this was me in the locker room. If you ask anybody, like, I was always the overhyped animated dude in the locker room. And I just brought all of that. I walked out, shook everybody's hand. 2 weeks later, I get a phone call. And I even forgot that I did it. And from there, it's like 14 years later, still hosting American Ninja Warrior.
22: And it's a great show, dude. And you bring a lot of fun to it.
4: Yeah, and now it's going to the Olympics.
22: Oh, for real?
4: Yeah, it's going, wow. It's going to the Olympics.
22: So it's going to be in 2028.
4: It's going to be 2028. First time a TV show has ever been adapted into an Olympic sport.
22: That's huge. Yeah. Congratulations.
4: Yeah, thanks, man. Yeah, appreciate that. Yeah, absolutely.
22: Dang, man, you're killing them on all levels. But I do want to touch on, you know, being from L.A., how we grew up. Where we grew up, you know, I got the privilege of living in South Central, going to a school like Crossroads. You had to go to inner city public school, Crenshaw, which was a prestigious school, but the environment.
4: Yeah.
22: And now we circle and look at our younger selves and our kids.
4: Yeah.
22: Right?
4: Oh, yeah.
22: Talk about fatherhood.
4: Oh.
22: Success. How that helps, or how football and entertainment, like what does fatherhood mean to you? And then also, like, especially from how we grew up.
4: Yeah, you know, I think fatherhood for me is like a sport. And sometimes you really don't know until you just kind of get thrown into the fire. When people say there's no blueprint, there really isn't, because every scenario is different. Every kid is different. Every circumstance is different. But the one thing I appreciated from my upbringing was the challenges that we were constantly faced with. There were the good, and then there was the bad from growing up in my neighborhood. And I heard Jay-Z say this once, and, you know, talking about growing up in Marcy Projects. It's like, I don't have to replicate that same thing for my kids for them to be able to say, oh, yeah, I grew up in Marcy. Because there's a certain edge that you get growing up the way we grew up. And for me, I just take all of those lessons and I try to force them down to my kids and make sure that they're kind of aware of it. Now, will they get and soak all of it? No, but at least they would have heard it and they would be familiar. But then, you know, once you get to a certain level, you try to provide the things for your kids that you didn't have in hopes that they will take that the baton and move it forward. You know, I'm sure that you think back and say, hey, I've done better than the generation before me.
22: Yeah.
4: Same thing for me. And it's the same thing for the kids. But there's nothing, I think, more challenging than trying to shape and create your kids to be the best that they can. To me, that's the beauty of giving back. That's the beauty. And so, you know, with our own kids, this is something that hit me later, because as I was early, when the kids were younger, I remember being with Michael Irvin. We worked together for years at the NFL Network. And I remember going, his son, he's like, I can't even get my own son to listen to me about football. Yeah. And I'm sitting there as a young dad, I'm going,
5: if Michael Irvin was my dad, right. I'd be running around. How do you want me? What'd you say, Dad? Do this? But then you realize that that's just dad. To me, he's Michael Irvin.
22: Right.
5: To the kids, that's just
22: that's
5: dad.
22: That's just my dad.
5: And
22: yeah.
5: And I never forgot that because it normalizes when I'm frustrated in trying to teach my kids certain yeah. things that they don't see it the same way.
22: Yeah. Dude, my kids won't watch my highlights, so don't feel bad. I'll put my highlights on, and then they'll literally get on their phone and be like, all right.
5: Bro, you know how many ankles you're responsible? You're the reason why the tape industry exists. I mean, the crossover, I mean, all of it, bro, man. Come on.
22: We was rocking.
5: And you had, because you're what, like 6'1"?
22: Yeah.
5: Man, you had boosties, man. Your ability to get up there. I don't think people appreciate just how much flight
22: the
5: you had.
22: We'll never know.
10: I'm kidding.
5: And that's a smart thing, though, too. Yeah, nobody
22: I mean,
5: wants
22: I'm not
5: that
22: trying.
5: Surgery.
22: I'm not trying.
5: I'm 6'6", and I don't even dunk anymore. People are like, come on, dunk. I'm like, I don't even want to think about doing about it because it. I don't want to pop an Achilles. I'm good.
22: I have an idea.
5: Okay.
22: Can we do a Raider Nation, American Ninja, some type of warrior challenge?
5: I got to tell you, I mean, we got a low finish rate because it is Ninja Warrior.
22: No,
5: but
22: it's
5: you
22: the
5: got,
22: hardest thing to do, man.
5: It is ridiculously hard. You know, I did it 1 year. I ran it back in 2018. I was able to hit a buzzer.
22: Did you really?
5: I did. But I trained for like 3 months. I did 2-a-days just to do it. But we should put that challenge out there. If you can get through a Raiders Ninja Warrior course, Ninja Warrior meets Raider Nation. That you get a chance to be on the sideline. Well, not in the box, but on the sideline next to be able to watch the game from the field for half of a quarter. That would be great. We could make that happen.
22: Let's make that happen. Yeah. Okay, if there were three Raiders, past or present, that you think could hit the buzzer, who would it be?
5: Oh, wow. Okay. This is a name that probably haven't been said in a long time. He's one of my favorite teammates to play with. Always had a smile on his face. Perfect size. I'm going to go with out of the University of Miami, Phillip Buchanan. Phillip Buchanan, number 31.
22: Yes,
5: I'm going to go
22: with
5: him. From the past, this guy, I think everybody knows, was probably the most athletic Raider to ever play the game. Number 34. Out of Auburn.
22: Oh, yeah, that's my
5: Bo
22: gosh.
5: Jackson.
22: So
5: Bo Jackson. And at the number one spot.
22: Current guy on this roster.
5: Okay, on the number one spot. This guy is scary. And I know everyone watches Halloween and knows about Michael Meyer, but I'm not talking about our tight end, Michael Meyer. I'm talking about the running back who stands straight up.
22: Oh yeah,
5: Ashton Gentry.
22: I think he would be able to do it.
5: I mean, first off, any running back that just stands straight up is scary.
22: Right.
5: So I think he would just stand straight up, look at the Ninja Warrior course, and be like, "This thing, yeah,
22: I got it.
5: I got it. I'm going straight through." And he's got the perfect body type too. I think also too Tucker. I think number one
22: Trey Tucker.
5: I think he could too as well. So he would be my 1B. For that one. Yeah. You think you could do it?
22: Absolutely not.
5: Even if you train for it?
22: If I trip, if I slip, if I stumble, if I fall,
5: you're going to lose.
22: It's over. The whole show is over. I'd hate to be the dude that fall,
5: yeah,
22: gets injured. And I'm not getting
5: But you
22: up.
5: Can get past the first obstacle, though.
22: I can get past the first.
5: Okay, you think so?
22: I do.
5: I doubt that you could.
22: For real?
5: Yeah.
22: No, I could probably hit the buzzer.
5: I'll donate to your foundation if you can get past the first obstacle without falling.
22: Done.
5: And we'll bring the recording. We'll bring
22: Parts.
5: All of this. These cameras.
22: Raiders Talk of the Nation, part two.
5: If you get past the first obstacle, I will donate to your foundation.
22: Yeah, I'm working on my new business. You know, I do parkour. No.
5: Yeah, if you do, I would love to see that. I would love to see that. That would be great.
22: There you have it, ladies and gentlemen. Raider Nation. Until next time, go Raiders.
13: Raider.
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1: It's a pleasure to welcome head coach Clint Kubiak to the show. And coach, I normally don't start with atmosphere on the road, but when did it kick in for you? Because you're locked in calling the game when you started to hear Raider Nation near the end, especially in the fourth quarter.
6: Yeah, when our guys ran out for warmups, you could hear the roar. You could see the color of the stands. Once the game gets going, it's hard to notice it. You notice it when you the opposing crowd, but when you don't hear the opposing crowd and you're using your cadence on the road, it's a major advantage. So Raider Nation was unbelievable. It was great.
1: Second in takeaways. We've talked about that since I met you in the preseason. You were putting an emphasis on that. How does that feel for your entire staff and the players?
6: Yeah, well, if you're ranked in anything right now for 2 weeks, it means nothing. So it's something we want to keep doing, keep building on. Credit to Coach Rob and his staff. They've done a great job. It's something that wins games. So we'll keep stressing it, keep practicing that way. But we know we got a long way to go. We got 15 games ahead of us.
1: As we move forward before we get to New Orleans, the ability for Kirk Cousins to trust these receivers – Trey Tucker's interesting to me because a lot of people know he can blow it off the top, but as a possession receiver, too, going across the middle, he'll get low, he'll get dirty, he'll find a way to catch that football.
6: Yeah, Trey had a good game, but he's had a really good offseason. He's been a guy that's been accountable. We trust him. He's a great teammate. He's one of the hardest workers on the team. So we're going to keep getting Trey the ball, and we got to keep finding other guys that get involved as well.
1: One more on that game, Zeke Masses. I wanted to talk about how your staff prepared him from the draft, getting him into OTAs. He was thrown into a really big spot and had a big game, but that's a whole community helping him get there.
6: I think he has a very special coach in Joe Woods. Joe's coordinated defenses. He's coached some of the best DBs. He's won Super Bowls. He's one of the most humble, hardworking guys that I know, and I think Zeke has really benefited from his experience, and the whole team has benefited from, Zeke being a playmaker and being a guy that just comes in every day and gets better and a guy that we can count on and trust.
1: Let's get to New Orleans. Tyler Shough is off to a really good start. I like asking you when you started scouting these players and what you saw about him initially and his development in his young career.
6: Yeah, we did. We spent a lot of time studying him, very familiar with him, and I'll just leave it at that. But he's a very good player.
1: And also, he's a guy who can run the ball. We saw that against Baltimore. So kind of a dual threat guy who can make big throws in the pocket. He made a lot of big throws under pressure in that last game.
6: Yeah, this offense is very explosive, very well coached, a lot of playmakers, many of whom I'm very familiar with. And, you know, we're going to have our work cut out for us on Sunday.
1: Yeah, you're very familiar with Chris Olave. Tell us about him and his skill set inside and on the outside and the ability to demand a double team.
6: Yeah, he's a complete receiver. You know, he's one of the best at his position in the league and a guy that is going to demand our attention.
1: Kellen Moore, what can you tell us about him as a coach and his style as you go up against these coaches with your complete staff here? What type of coach is he? How aggressive does he get at times? What can you tell us about him?
6: Yeah, we just know that their team's playing really well. We're playing in their place, in the dome. It's going to be loud. We're going to get their best.
1: Their linebackers also have gotten off to a good start. Pete Warner has 18 total tackles this year. A lot of people have been talking about that offense, but what do you see with their fundamentals on defense?
6: Very well coached. Brandon Staley is an excellent coach. They're sound. They play really hard. And, you know,

0: at the stats for Max, and it's not typical, but he had a dominant performance to help close that game.
1: Yeah, well, what people don't see is that the teams have to game plan for Max. You know, every protection is slid to him. You know, they run away from him. Every play, they have to know where he's at, and that that affects the game plan on the other side of the ball. So, you know, guys like himself and, you know, the Miles Garretts and the Aaron Donald, the three techniques, the, you know, there's very few players like him that can change a game plan like that. And when you don't have stats, it doesn't affect what he's really doing to the game.
0: When you look back at the tape, how do you get the running game going with Ashton again, the offensive line? What'd you see when you looked at it?
1: Yeah, it was not good enough. It's got to change. Got to get better. Starts at practice tomorrow.
0: Okay, so wrapping this up, I wanted to talk to you about also the road fans here. We mentioned that road game. Now, this is also another regional spot, and you've coached there for Raider Nation. So all Raider fans from the south and are coming in from that region can really give you a boost playing in that building.
1: Yeah, can't wait to see our fans there. You know, again, touching on last week, that was one of the most special road environments I've ever been a part of. And, you know, we know there's going to be a lot of Saints fans there this week. It's going to be the loudest environment we've played in thus far, and it's up to us as coaches to get these guys ready to go operate in that environment.
0: Good luck, Coach.
1: All right, thank you.
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0: It is week two, and the Raiders are 2-0. Hey, folks, all right, Jason Horwitz, Kirk Morrison, your broadcast team for the Silver and Black. Happy to welcome you to Raiders Roundtable, the day after the Raiders knock off the Chargers in SoFi 26-14 for their first win in that building since 2020. And a massive start to this season, Kirk. It was fun, dude.
1: It was fun.
0: You know, this is all about, we'll talk about what happened. This is about us. Yes. That was fun up there in the booth yesterday.
1: Our fandom really came out of us, right? We're excited to be the broadcasters for the team. But, you know, there was a part of us where the actual fan, where we're trying to give analysis, but the excitement, the fans, the stories, the players who made some great plays down the stretch, and to take over SoFi the way that Raider Nation did, it was definitely a sight to see.
0: Yeah. We'll get to the Raiders offense and defense in a second because there's so much to break down with both of us. I do want to start with this, though, because I believe this is the biggest reason the Raiders are 2-0 and the biggest reason this team is different. And it's as simple as they are a more resilient bunch. And again, we'll get to the ins and outs of all the assets, but like, you go to the first quarter,

0: They have first and goal at the four and do not score. Right. Last year's Raiders team gives up a touchdown on a 99-yard drive, right? And this year's Raiders team gets a stop, a takeaway, and a 7-0 lead. And then, you know, they fought back in the third quarter. So I just, it just feels different. It really does.
1: Yeah, it feels like a team that's confident in what they go out there to do, right? Whether it's offensively, defensively, I think the mindset and the message is clear. We're going to go out and just execute. We're going to out-execute guys. And to a man, when we talk to players on the team, they all say the same things. Like, we are prepared. Like, Kirk, we are prepared. I was like, yeah. Like, what do you mean? He's like, no, we are prepared for each and every moment. And they believe in their head coach, who is leading them in a way in which me and you, Jason, we've seen from afar, is that a different approach than maybe coaches for the Raiders in years past.
0: Yeah.
1: But Kubiak is no nonsense. He's a most prepared coach, and his coaching staff as well really get these guys going each and every week.
0: I keep coming back to the word urgent that Kirk Cousins told us going into the third preseason game. He said the training camp and the mini camp was the most urgent that he had ever been part of in his what is now a 15-year career for the 38-year-old. All right, let's start with the offense here and the records, right? Kirk Cousins now 3 touchdown passes in back-to-back games. He has 6 in his first 2 games as a Raider. That is the most in franchise history. But it's the way they had the explosive plays yesterday, Kirk. Everyone's like, hey, this team's going to run the football. They're going to run the football.
1: Right.
0: They could not run the football. And they stuck with it, but they won that football game because Kirk Cousins did something that everyone's like, ah, he can't do anymore. He can't throw the deep ball. There's no big play left. He had Trey Tucker for 40 twice.
1: Jason, you looked at me, and what was my reaction? What was my reaction? Kirk threw it deep. Kirk threw it deep. I was excited about that, man, to show that, look, we knew what was in him. But I think that in the first game was still a filling out process of this team, of this offense. And Kirk was making the right plays, but I think we all knew that he left some plays out there with some guys running down the field deep. And so to see him kind of rear back and throw the ball, the deep ball, with accuracy, with touch. I mean, that ball fell right into the arms of Trey Tucker. You mentioned it. And then to do it again earlier, look, to throw to Cody White later on. I know that was more of a red zone throw, but to see Kirk Cousins push the ball down the field, and you know why? It was of necessity. People are going to say, well, why did he push the ball down the field? Well, because the Chargers were putting 8-9 men in the box. What their game plan was defensively for the Chargers was to stop Ashton Jeanty. Yeah. All week long, I can tell you this. As a former defender, you're going against the Raiders. Hey, we got to stop Deuce. We got to stop number 2. We can't let him run the ball. We can't let him catch the football. The Chargers did a good job in bottling up Ashton Jeanty, but it did open up the opportunity for Kirk Cousins to throw the deep ball, and he made sure to capitalize on that.
0: You know, something that's kind of just clicking as we're talking this through here, going back, the biggest question mark, offensive line, sure, but you added Tyler Linderbaum, so you felt pretty good about that. The wide receiver room was the biggest question mark for this offense. And the thing that stands out to me about Sunday in week 2, the contested catches.
1: Yeah.
0: And, you know, Trey Tucker, you can have a 40-yard catch. If you're running past the defense, it's not contested. You make a good move, which he did on his touchdown.
1: Correct.
0: But the other 40-yarder was right in step with other defenders. And then the first touchdown for Cody White, which is just his second career touchdown. And then he followed it up with his third. But the first one, he stepped in front of a rookie corner. He's like, give me this football.
1: Oh, yeah. Yeah.
0: Right. And so a wide receiver room that is questioned had a really good day against the Chargers on Sunday.
1: But you remember, they had to, right? They had to have a big day. And I think this is why the reason why they had to have a big day is because this was the second game that you were without Brock Bowers.
0: Right.
1: Right. And so everyone on the offense knows, hey, we're going to be down Brock, but guess what? It's about my opportunity. What am I going to do with my opportunity when I get the chance? Michael Mayer had a good first game as well. So the Chargers said, you know what? Mayer, Jeanty, they don't beat us. Allow some of these receivers to go out. Well, Trey Tucker didn't have the big game in game one, but boy, did he have a big game in game number two. I thought that Coddy White did a great job of being an option. And that goes to Kirk Cousins, believing in Coddy White, a guy who didn't go to, wasn't in OTAs or mini camps or training camp or preseason with the Raiders. He's literally been here 2 weeks, and he became the favorite target for one game for Kirk Cousins. Jack Besh continues to make combat contested catches, right? Jalen Naylor, like, this is a wide receiver room that, let's be honest, they are not a number one receiver, okay? They don't have a number one receiver. They are a good group. They're a group that works well together. And at any moment, any eligible receiver can catch the football. I think that does a lot for it hurts a defense because you have to make sure you're guarding all five eligibles because Kirk Cousins is going to find the open guy.
0: I believe I had this correct during the broadcast yesterday, but Dariq Young had four career catches
1: in
0: 4 years in Seattle. He had a catch.
1: Yeah.
0: Coddy White, I believe, had 10 or 11 career catches coming into the game yesterday, touchdown, and he has two catches for two touchdowns. So the big defensively.
1: I want to hit back on that 1 second, too.
0: Yeah.
1: Because, again, this is the belief, though. Think about it. In a critical situation, in a critical moment of the game, Clint Kubiak decides to throw a trick play in, handed it off to Jenty. Jenty throws it back to Cousins. And the belief that throwing to Dariq Young, who was maybe, what, probably option number nine when you look at the eligible receivers for the Raiders.
0: Well, you got three running backs. You got four wide receivers. You got two tight ends.
1: So think about that. But that's the trust. That's the belief. And, you know, I asked Ashton Jeanty after the game about it. Like,
0: I forgot about Connor Hayward. It might be number one.
1: So I'm asking Jeanty in the locker room after the game, hey, what are you thinking when that ball, first of all, when that play is called, but also when that ball's in the air from Kirk Cousins? And they were like, the belief that they have in everyone on the team, and even in Dariq Young, they were more saying, what was he going to do after it? He should have scored. That's what they felt about it. So to me, I think that just goes back again to Clint Kubiak dialing up and making everybody feel involved in the offense.
0: Yeah, no, all that sounds very accurate and appropriate. And you know, speaking of when your name is called and you get your opportunity, the defense is doing that, right? Correct. And we talked about Trayden Stoops last week, first career game, had an interception. Darian Porter doesn't play. Hezekiah, he goes by Zeke. So Zeke Massis gets his first career start. And he has two interceptions. And it's just, you know, we'll get to the guys who were brought in to do what they're doing. Quay Walker and N'Kobe Dean and Quinny. Like, those guys were brought in because they've done it before. But when a rookie does it, who's a fifth-round draft pick, it's a different story.
1: Right.
0: And he has been outstanding and was just that on Sunday against the Chargers.
1: Look, to me, Jason, watching Hezekiah Massis in college, especially his last season at Cal, when he was drafted by the Raiders, to me, I know about the ball hawking skills, pass breakups, you know, leading the ACC, one of the tops in also the country in pass breakups, passes defensed. Yeah. But to me, when the two interceptions are what I was expecting from Massis, I mean, I'm expecting him to intercept the football. What I didn't expect and or what I at the moment am more impressed with Hezekiah Massis, it's his physicality and his ability to tackle in the run game. I mean, Robbie Leonard is sending him on these corner cat blitzes, and he's hitting running backs in the backfield. He's holding and maintaining leverage on the outside and also creating an edge for the defense. They tried to run to his side. He does a good job of turning everything back and allowing N'Kobe Dean and Quay Walker and those guys to go and make plays. So I think I'm more impressed with Hezekiah Massis with what he's done in the run game, his tackling, his physicality, more so than the interceptions, because we knew that's the kind of player that he already was.
0: Yeah. What stands out to you the most so far? 8 sacks on the year for this team or 5 takeaways on the year for this team?
1: Wow, that's a good one,
0: Jason.
1: They're
0: both big numbers. I mean, those are both big numbers for two games.
1: I think I'll go with the takeaways and more so who they're coming from. You mentioned it. That's 3 interceptions by rookies. Okay, guys who weren't on this team a year ago. So I love that the 3 rookies have the interceptions. I love that the newcomer, even N'Kobe Dean, knocking the ball out too. You know, that was a huge play in the game when forcing the fumble of Omarion Hampton. So I think it's the takeaways more so than the sacks. The sacks are starting to come. Max Crosby fresh in the fourth quarter. He looks like a totally different player. Shout out to Malcolm Kuntz. Where's this been, right? He's got 1.5 sacks yesterday. Kwity Paye was the guy in week number one. Well, yeah, it was more guys in week number two, you know, converging on the quarterback, Justin Herbert. So I like where this defense is at in terms of getting sacks, but I think we expected that part of it. We didn't expect for them to take the ball away like they've done in the first two games.
0: No, they've been impressive. They have been impressive. They are averaging 26.5 points a game, and they are giving up 13.5 points a game. That will win some games. All right, we'll get to the next opponent later in the show when they play the Saints. Coming up next, though, Paul Gutierrez joins the show. Then Kirk and I will read and react what the Raiders had to say and what we have to say about what they have to say. Coming up.
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3: Hey, welcome back to Raiders Roundtable and happy Victory Monday, Raider Nation. I'm Paul Gutierrez here with my three takeaways from Sunday's home away from home victory over the Chargers at SoFi Stadium. All right, number one, Kwity White is not only a fan of superhero films, but he played one for the Raiders against the Chargers. Look, the newest Raiders receiver spent Saturday night watching Star Wars, Revenge of the Sith, to get himself pumped up for his Raiders debut in Los Angeles. Jedi or bad guy, the flick worked. Two catches, two touchdowns, at two critical junctures. Kwity only joined the Raiders on August 31st, after training camp and after the exhibition season, but the six-year vet doubled his career TD output in one game. No, not all superheroes wear capes, but for one afternoon, in a capital city of Raider Nation, he wore silver and black. Number two, to paraphrase Mark Twain, reports of Kirk Cousins' deep ball demise were exaggerated. Sure, you could almost hear Kirk grunt up in the press box every time his 38-year-old right arm unleashed a pass more than 10 yards down the field, but that didn't mean he didn't get it done. Far from it. Kirk had a pair of 40-plus yard bombs to Trey Tucker, including a touchdown, and Trey, he just laughed when I asked about the supposed lack of a vertical game from his quarterback. As Trey told me, they practiced the deep ball all the time. It just came to fruition against the Chargers. The Raiders needed it too, with the running game all but bottled up. And number three, Max Crosby can get used to this type of load management. Look, Max is used to playing every snap, every game, every season. But this new scheme under defensive coordinator Robbie Leonard, it needs a fresh Max to serve as his closer. A week ago, Max sat out 10 snaps and was a fourth quarter force against the Dolphins. Against the Chargers, Max missed 9 snaps and was essentially shut out on the stat sheet, but he again wreaked havoc on right tackle Joe Alt to the tune of 3 false starts and a holding penalty in the end zone that resulted in a safety. Yes, you can give a loud Raider fan base in LA an assist, but a fresh and rested Max in the fourth quarter can be a dangerous thing. All right, for more on Sunday's game and how the Raiders' first 2-0 start since 2021 should have your spidey senses tingling, check out my column, Sunday marked Kwity White's arrival as an unexpected force for the Raiders at Raiders.com.
0: All right, welcome back to Raiders Roundtable as we continue to look back. Week two, Raiders beat the Chargers 26-14. Let's do it by looking at some of the things that the coaching staff and players had to say about the win against LA. Let's start with Clint Kubiak on it being a new season. You know, last year, quote unquote, doesn't matter. It's a new season. It's 17 one-game Super Bowls in a row, and that's how our guys have to treat it if we want to be a successful organization, close quote. Kirk, yeah. Do you want 17 Super Bowls? Can you survive 17 Super Bowls?
1: I don't know if I can do that. I mean, I've covered 14 of them, so it's been fun to cover them. And think about the last Super Bowl that I covered. I was covering an offensive coordinator for the Seattle Seahawks that was the big hot shot name for head coaching jobs. And that guy was Clint Kubiak, who went on to win the Super Bowl with the Seattle Seahawks as their offensive coordinator. But I love the mentality. I love the quote, right? I love the quote because what he's saying is that in this league, you have to treat each week as if it's its own Super Bowl, meaning that it's all about that week. That is the biggest game of the week, and that is the only thing that matters.
0: Yeah.
1: I say that because I go back to remember one of my coaches when I was playing. I forget which one would say it, but he always said the NFL is one of the greatest games, right? Because you win in week one, you're 1-0. You win now in week two, you're 2-0. And guess what's the best part about the NFL? is that each week the game just gets bigger. So now week three is even bigger against New Orleans. And you forget that, man, remember week number one was supposed to be big. And then week number two at the Chargers, at Chargers was going to be big. Yep. And then you've now afforded yourself to go 2-0 at the time. Now get ready to go into a hostile environment in New Orleans, which now, before the season, I don't know if people had it circled as a game in which the Raiders could be 3-0 and possibly the talk of the NFL. That's how much bigger this week has been. And it does feel like an atmosphere of a Super Bowl. And that's what I think Clint Kubiak is preaching to the guys. That, hey, it's going to be bigger each week.
0: We're getting ahead of ourselves, but there is the possibility that it's 3-0 Las Vegas and 3-0 Kansas City in Allegiant Stadium, which would just be, I mean, it's been a while since there's been a game of that magnitude in Allegiant Stadium. So we'll get to that later. Let's go to the next one here. Kirk Cousins, who had three touchdowns again, and played really well. And if you go back to the first half, if it's not for drops, he might have been perfect. But this is Kirk Cousins. Quote, "The play I want back is the one to Malik," it's Benson, "down the right sideline. Knowing I left that one out there is tough. Probably would have come away with points. I feel like that was a critical point in the game to miss." Close quote. Now, you know, it was a third down play. He had him wide open. He just kind of looked like he shorted it a little bit because Malik had gotten between two defenders. I really think that's the only bad throw he made yesterday. Yeah. You know, he missed, what was it? He was 19 of 29, so he missed 10 passes, but Ashton had three drops. Right. And Trey Tucker fell down on the interception. I mean, Kirk Cousins made a lot of good choices yesterday. A lot of good decisions.
1: Yeah, I think, look, just in watching and analyzing that particular play, Malik Benson, the rookie, he comes out of his route, and the leverage of the cornerback made him turn more toward the inside, and Kirk Cousins was expecting him, I think, to stay more to the outside. He was so wide open, and it really put Kirk Cousins in this kind of this situation of, where do I place the football, and just left it short. I think that's more of a chemistry thing that they'll continue to work on, and if they have another opportunity, I think that Kirk Cousins probably just puts it on him rather than trying to lead him. But that was just the one small throw I thought that Kirk really wished that he probably could have had back, because now you're talking about that was one that would have gave them more points and maybe even opened the lead even more. We're talking about a much different second half or a much different fourth quarter of the Raiders trying to battle in and stay in it.
0: Yeah, no question. It takes some of the pressure off. And again, it was a 17-14 game.
1: Correct.
0: Remember, the Cody White second touchdown comes off of the forced fumble. But there was all that pressure leading up, and the Chargers were near midfield. And, you know, Justin Herbert is sacked by Malcolm Kuntz, and they're this close to having a first down and keeping that drive going. And then there's the 12 men on the field. So a lot of bounces went their way, but they made their way. All right, Cody White, speaking of Cody White, on the fans at SoFi, remember, he has only been a Raider for all of 20 days.
1: 20 days.
0: Maybe not even that many. Cody White, quote, "You just out there hearing Raiders all day." I don't know that he said that, but it's good. "Gets no better than that when we're away and we have basically like a home game," close quote. We talked about that before the game.
1: Correct.
0: And then we talked about it after the game. And it has felt so far before like at worst 50-50. So it has felt like that before. This was not completely new. The difference was the momentum in that stadium that allowed the Raiders fans to be there at the end. That was the difference.
1: Oh, yeah.
0: Because they weren't chasing points the whole game. They were playing with the lead.
1: Was that a quote from Cody White or Corey Rucker? Little inside joke there from all the people who are watching.
0: If not everybody was paying attention, when Cody White scored his first touchdown, our friends at CBS exited. You know, they've got the graphic that shoots out who scored the touchdown, the person's name, and sometimes it's the person's face. They had the wrong name.
1: They had the wrong name, wrong picture. Corey Rucker. We don't have a Corey Rucker, but it was just all fun intended, and I thought Cody White did a great job later on. He tweeted about it. He was like, this Corey Rucker guy is pretty good. So I think that it goes to show you how Raider Nation, when you're playing well, when you're doing what you're supposed to do, how they can embrace you. They've embraced Cody White more so for what he did in week one. That game ball and that hustle play of chasing down, you know, I think it was Wright, the returner.
0: Dolphins returner.
1: And keeping him from the end zone. The defense goes out, stops them, and they missed the field goal. And that was a critical play in that game in week one. And then to go out and catch two touchdowns in week number two. To me, Cody White can feel the Raider Nation. He felt the fans, and
0: I think he felt
1: a part of it. Like you said, only being here for 20 days, but that stadium was loud. The stadium was electric, and I felt it during pregame warmups.
0: Yeah.
1: When Fernando Walking Mendoza through. And Kirk Cousins literally ran out on the field, and I heard this roar from the crowd, and I assumed like, oh, that must be Herbert and the Chargers. And I looked out, and it was our two quarterbacks running onto the field. And I said, okay, this feels different. This sounds different. And I really believe, to your point, carried this football team in that fourth quarter.
0: Yeah. I also thought the one that stood out to me when the Chargers came out on the field and the boos
1: down.
0: And that, you know, look, the reality is you could have heard that quote sometimes from opposing teams coming to Las Vegas.
1: Correct.
0: I think that's changing. And we felt it week one against Miami, and we are back at home against the Chiefs. That is a game where you've usually seen a lot of red. I think that's going to be a lot different in early October. All right, when we come back, we get ready for the trip to the Superdome. It is the Raiders and the Saints, week three. We'll do that next.
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0: Finishing out Raiders Roundtable, Jason Horwitz, Kirk Morrison, as we get set to make our trip to New Orleans in the Mercedes-Benz Superdome. It is fun to go there. It is a loud environment.
1: Yes, it is.
0: And the Saints are good. And I think that's the different part, or at least I should say the Saints are good in the second half, Kirk. But they have been on the road in their first two games. They go down 21-0 at Detroit, come back, go for two in overtime, almost win there. Last week, they trailed the Ravens 14-3 in the first half, come back to win 24-17. So it is a tale of two halves for Kellen Moore's squad, but what they have is a very dangerous passing game through 2 weeks of the season.
1: Yeah, they've got a quarterback in which they think could be the future for us.
0: Right? He looks like it.
1: Last year, we didn't know, right? It was in a competition. You know, they had Rattler was also there as well. So you're like, okay, what's it going to be? But when Tyler Shuck took over as the quarterback, immediately that team got better. We saw they had a nice little winning streak down the stretch last year and proved to be that this could be the guy. Well, all he's done and proved and shown in the first 2 weeks of the season that he's the NFL's leading passer in terms of yardage. So to me, he is showing what this offense can be, especially to your point in the second half, which is really where this offense has had an uptick in their production over the first 2 weeks.
0: Now, they will be without their starting left tackle, Calvin Banks Jr. He was a top 10 pick last year. Started all 17 games, had a really good rookie season. And I think people were really high on him as a future building block for what is already a pretty good offensive line. So him being out, obviously that's a benefit for the Raiders. Asim Richards, who they got from Dallas in a trade, I believe last year. We haven't started all of our prep yet for the Saints yet. But you expect him to be the starting left tackle. Their defense, though, I think is interesting, Kirk, because statistically you're seeing, because of what happened in Detroit, they have given up a lot. But they're an aggressive defense, and Chase Young was at one point the number two pick in the draft, and he had a sack and a half last week on Lamar Jackson.
1: Yeah, they've got some guys who can get after a quarterback, right? Whether it was Granderson, Werner, Chase Young, you've already mentioned. Like, do you have some guys that can really put pressure? And look, they frustrated that Baltimore Ravens offense in the second half, really forced Lamar Jackson into some tough situations. They sacked him three times. And so this is something that they want to continue to do. They know how their bread is buttered. And oh, by the way, they have a defensive coordinator who knows the Raiders pretty well, having been the head coach of the Chargers previously in Brandon Staley. So they'll have a game plan for what the Raiders want to do because they're kind of familiar with some of the personnel, but a guy who knows what the rivalry of playing against the Raiders is all about in Brandon Staley, their defensive coordinator.
0: And correct me if I'm wrong, Brandon Staley's last game as a head coach was the game the Raiders scored the franchise record 63, right?
1: 63 points, you're right.
0: Yeah, I'm not positive where every step has been since that end of 2023, But right. I wonder if this is the first time that he has gotten ready to face. Now, again, we've had different coaches. We've had different coordinators.
4: Right,
0: we've had different
4: quarterback. Right.
0: We literally, Ashton Jeanthi wasn't on, whatever. But if you give up 63 and get fired, I'm guessing you're a little pissed about the team that did it.
1: Yeah. Oh, yeah. It's something that's probably a big stain on his record, on his resume, something that he has not forgotten. So we know that he'll be definitely highly motivated against a franchise that you mentioned truly embarrassed his defense on a, was that a Thursday night football?
0: Thursday night football. Yeah. It was the Raiders had just lost 3-0 to the Vikings on Sunday and come back. And you win 63-21. You couldn't have made those two opposites. Biggest key for you this week. What do you think early in the week? Again, you haven't broken down the film yet. Biggest key for you, what the Raiders will have to do in New Orleans.
1: I think the biggest key is honestly getting Ashton Jeanthi back going again a little bit. I thought that, look, last week it was warranted because of the way that the Chargers wanted to stop the run game and stop Ashton Jeanthi. I think this week is really now getting him going a little bit more and finding more creative ways to get him out in space, more screenplays, because when he gets the ball in his hands, he is definitely electric. So I can see that part of it. And then I think the biggest factor is, and we'll monitor this throughout the week, Jason, the possible return of Brock Bowers, who Clint Kubiak said right after the game that Brock Bowers was close.
0: Close.
1: Now, I don't know how like, close. That was he this close? Was he this close? Or was he this close, Jason? We'll find out. But I think that is a big key to this football game, and that may be a challenge for the Saints, because if they have to, you're going to have a game plan that if Brock Bowers plays, what does that do for everybody else on the offense? I look forward to what this matchup is going to look like for that reason alone. Ashton Jeanthi get going, but man, if Brock is available, that's going to be a fun sight to see.
0: I also think the Raiders haven't faced a receiver yet that's dangerous.
1: Oh,
0: you know, Ladd McConkey's a good player, but he's not explosive like that. And against the Dolphins, they don't have that yet. Chris Olave is that.
1: Yeah.
0: He has he leads the NFL again before the Monday night game, but he leads the NFL with 6 catches of 20 yards or more. He's the second leading receiver in yards. He's the second leading receiver in catches. This is a guy that almost retired because of the amount of concussions he had. And he's gone to this Guardian cap, right? He's gone to it a little bit different. And he is just dominating Detroit and Baltimore so far. So I think this test here for Eric Stokes and the rookie corners, it's a different level of a test. And it's on the road. It's on the road, and it's not on the road where you're going to have 50% Raiders fans. It's on the road in front of a Saints team that they feel like the Raiders, that they have something different now. And they've been waiting for this for a little bit. And I think the Superdome, for its first home game of the year, Kirk, I mean, the last time, well, you and I were partners then, but the last time we were there, it was December. The Raiders were on a 10-game losing streak, and the Saints stunk. This is going to be different.
1: Yes, it will be different, man. I love how you put it, though. It's going to be fun. It's going to be a matchup. And look, two names to think about, Jermaine McCoy and Hezekiah Masses. Masses was the headliner because of the interception, but I thought Jermaine McCoy did a good job in coverage as well. He'll fix some things in the run game, which I thought that, you know, for some is more of a feel situation, but you're going against an all-pro wide receiver in Chris Olave. That is going to be the tale. How do the Raiders' defense handle Olave, but also put some pressure on Tyler Shuck?
0: Two young, really good offensive minds coaching in this game, going head-to-head in Kellen Moore and obviously what Clint Kubiak is doing with the Raiders. Hey, we're 2-0, bud. First time in 5 years.
1: Yes,
0: trying
1: indeed
0: to get to 3-0 next week. We will talk to you from New Orleans on Sunday, and then Kirk and I will see you next week here on Raiders Roundtable. Take care, folks.
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8: All right, so Stooks is in the concussion protocol. Brock will practice this week, and DP will see you on Wednesday. And I'll take any questions you guys get.
9: Clint, following up on my question last night about Cody, I know you guys have to make a decision here in the next 15 minutes or so, but have you guys decided, will he go back to practice squad or be elevated?
8: Yeah, still working it through with Spy, and Cody had a great game.
10: You won the first two games very different ways offensively. What does that say about the versatility of that side of the ball?
8: Yeah, we, you know, just got done talking to the players. There's a lot of ways to win a game, and offense, defense, and special teams all playing together is the best way to ensure a win, but it's never going to be perfect. And, you know, I thought big credit to the Chargers that, you know, took away the run game.
11: You saw Brock obviously go through the workout on the field yesterday. I guess what was the thought process? Was there a chance he could have played? Was that a discussion that was had after he went through the workout?
8: Yeah, well, you know, Brock went and worked out. He had a good workout but didn't practice enough to play.
12: You ran the ball 11 times in the first half, didn't have much success, came out in the second half, ran the ball 18 times. Can you talk about how important it was for you to stick with the run even though you weren't successful?
8: Yeah, I think that's something you always try. You know, it's our defense was playing really well and allowed us to keep trying. But big credit to our defense, big credit to, you know, Kirk and the receivers and tight ends getting open. And, you know, when they took one part of the game away, then our guys did a good job responding with something else. But got to get the run game better.
13: To follow on that, how crucial do you feel like the commitment to the run game was in opening up some of your play action stuff down the field?
8: Yeah, that's always going to be a part of it. And I thought Cousins did a great job of going through his progressions and getting it to the back when it wasn't there. And, you know, our receivers did a good job getting up and down the field. Our quarterback got hit too many times. You know, I think he got hit 10 times yesterday. 2 sacks, so we have to improve there.
14: Even though you want Brock back, obviously, how much does his absence kind of help the rest of the offense in terms of, you know, getting people open, in terms of, you know, getting the ball in as many places as possible for different guys?
8: Yeah, you know, Brock's a big part of our team, and we're looking forward to having him back. But, you know, our team knows it's never about one guy, and when someone goes down, the next guy steps up. You know, one example of that is Zeke, you know, stepping in and having a great game yesterday.
13: What's working with your defensive front right now? Applying pressure the way you guys are?
8: Well, I think it starts with Max. Max, you know, demands a lot of attention, the way that he plays and the production that he has. Just really pleased by the way that Robbie's got the group playing, how Trav is coaching the defensive line, how demanding Ronnell is, how great a teacher that Joe Woods and Matt are. Just our coaching staff is doing a good job putting the guys in the positions to be successful. And it's two games with 15 regular season games left to go. So by no means do we think we've arrived or we've accomplished anything. And we just got to keep working and getting better.
15: He talked about how much confidence that he's always kind of had instilled in himself after watching
8: this. Who is that? Sorry. Go ahead.
15: What stood out to you about him and his performance after watching the tape?
8: Yeah, that's kind of the guy we've seen since he came here in April. He's been confident. He's been making plays on the ball. He's been instinctual. And hey, it's one game. We got to go do it again.
16: We saw the post-game clip of you telling the team that they did something that people said that they couldn't. Is doubt a motivating factor for you and this team?
8: Well, I think the NFL is a hard league. It's hard to move the ball. It's hard to stop people. It's best athletes in the world. And, You know, especially with our team, we definitely have an underdog mentality, and we have a lot to prove. And you don't prove it in two games, so we got to prove it every week.
7: Nakobe Dean, obviously, you see his tackle totals yesterday, but doing immense amount of things that don't show up on the stat sheet, playing out of his mind really right now. What is your assessment when you just watch him on film and how he's everywhere?
8: Yeah, I think it starts just with his leadership. You know, he gets everybody lined up, everybody on the same page, and he leads with production. He's always around the ball. Obviously, with the key forced fumble in that game, you know, he's been a leader for our defense.
12: Coach, even on fumbles, do you think the pass that was called a fumble from Herbert was a fumble, or do you think that was an incomplete pass?
8: I don't know. Referees called it what they called it.
7: Following up on his question, what is your policy like, upstairs? What did they tell you about throwing a red flag to challenge?
8: Yeah, it's something that, you know, we're discussing how that all went down and what we could have done better, could have done differently, but we made the decision that we made not to throw the flag.
17: What shaped your ability to know when to dial up the passion and be that leader of men in that sense where, you know, sometimes it's obviously about the technical side and game planning, but that passion you've shown after those first two wins, what kind of shaped your ability to do that? How important is that aspect of the job too?
8: Yeah, just with all our guys, our coaches, our players, we're just asking everyone to be themselves. You know, you can't fake that stuff. You know, when it comes out, it you just got to go be yourself. So during the game, I think it's important to you know, to stay calm and be able to make decisions, and then it's okay to get excited.
15: I know your team has had a belief within themselves since day one, but what does these first two wins do in terms of the confidence, building confidence within a team?
8: Yeah, I think it just reinforces the messages that we've been sending. Our guys have been very coachable, and our guys want to win. You know, winning is important to this team. It's important to this coaching staff. And we also have very short memories and know that you can only win one at a time. And so we're turning the page, and now we get to get prepared to play a really good Saints team.
17: I know you said, you know, you felt Kirk took too many hits yesterday, but what does that add to your team and say about him that in year 15 he still has the arm strength to get the ball down there and is willing to hold on to it a second longer and take that hit if that's what it takes to get that throw, those throws off?
8: Yeah, he's a competitor. He wants to win. That's why he's here. And that throw that he made in 2 minutes to Trey, that was a big time throw. He's made a lot of those throughout his career, and that really sparked us. And credit to Matt for making a great field goal there before the half.
16: We saw the passion that he was playing with on, you know, on the sidelines. He's hyping people up, and then after the game, it was kind of joking around with the wrong graphic going on the screen after his first touchdown. But he'd talk about like the attitude that he's brought to this opportunity and getting out there on the field.
8: Yeah, we knew what we were getting when we signed Cody. You know, we knew we were getting a tough guy that's very team oriented, and all he's done since he got here is make plays on special teams and on offense. With his opportunity. So, you know, that's what we expect from our 70-man roster, the guys on the P-Squad. You know, when you get your opportunity, you make the most of it, and he's a poster child for that right now. What was the graphic? I didn't.
16: So, after his first touchdown, he had the same number, I think, as Corey Rucker, the one on IR, so they flashed the Corey Rucker graphic instead of him.
8: Yeah, well, shoot. I think that tells you all you need to know about Cody. He has fun. He has fun in his job. He works really hard at it. And hey, people get it wrong sometimes too. We don't care about the graphics. We just care about producing.
11: He's been grinding away at this for a while. Why do you think it has popped for him right now?
8: I think you just keep waiting for your opportunity. All you can do is work hard and do your best. And when your opportunity comes, you got to make the most of it. Same thing happened last year when we played Washington, Seattle. When Seattle played Washington, not we, old we, and we put him in there for a play and threw him a corner out for a big touchdown. So he's just been a guy that's made plays when called upon.
15: Coach, I know you talk a lot about having short-term success. When you do have success, when you use your first stint as a head coach in the NFL, you're 2-0. Do you take time to enjoy those moments at all?
8: I enjoy that our team is 2-0, our organization is 2-0, and no one's made the playoffs going 2-0.
13: Where do you feel like Jermaud is at, just at this stage of kind of with the plan that you guys had in place, is getting him, easing him back into things now that the regular season is going?
8: I thought he had very meaningful snaps in the game yesterday. We're going to keep building him up, keep building his confidence, and he's given us confidence to play him more.
13: Do you sense his confidence growing as he's getting more comfortable with the program?
8: Yeah, I do. And a real credit to Alex and Chris Cortez and Scotty and our entire training staff for all they've done to get him ready to play and for all Jermod has done to put himself in position to play. It's really, really special, his work ethic and how it's paying off for him.
11: Talk a lot about the fumble, how big that was for N'Kobe to force that and Jeremy to get it. But then you guys go score a touchdown instead of settling for a field goal, then an interception, then a safety. What is that process of learning how to win and close the door like that, and how important is that to this team's development?
8: Yeah, that's, complementary football wins games. So when we get early in the game, we didn't play complementary football. We got the ball and didn't punch it in the red zone, but then we finished the game off with a touchdown there. So that's what good teams do, and that's what we got to keep doing.
14: You talk about Zeke stepping up in terms of injury, and you hate injuries, but in that factor, how much of a good problem is it to have when you have guys like Jermod or Zeke who are like pushing guys like Porter for jobs?
8: Yeah, competition makes the whole organization better. So, really, that room has been so competitive the entire offseason. They've all made each other better.
15: Success and seeing Brock Bowers, on the sideline traveling with the team. How much do you see him itching to get out on the field and help him so he can help contribute?
8: He better be itching. That's what all of our guys, what we expect them to be competitors and get back on the field. And that's why Brock's worked his tail off to put himself in a position to go practice this week.
16: How do you feel like the secondary has performed throughout these first two games? It seems like they've kind of rise to the occasion.
8: Yeah, I think they're doing some good things, and our pass rush is doing some good things, and N'Kobe and Quay are getting guys on the same page, so it's a team effort. One unit has success when the other one is doing their job. So, two games into it, and very short memory. Let's just go build on it and get ready for this next game.
12: In your years in the league, Glenn, have you ever seen a visiting fan base take over a stadium like what you saw yesterday, and what kind of effect did that really have on you guys?
8: Yeah, they really gave us a jolt the whole game from the moment they came out of the tunnel all the way through the fourth quarter. It was special to see our fans out there yesterday. It's something going into the game that I was aware of, but when you experience it and feel it live, it just gave our team the extra emotion that we needed.
18: Rob Leonard mentioned early on of the in training camp the importance of takeaways, and so far the defense has two games now with multiple takeaways recorded. What's the mentality that's required to be as aggressive on the ball as this defense has been?
8: I think that's how Rob coaches, that's how Travis coaches, and that's how Ronell coaches, and Matt and Joe and Robbie has them on the same page, the way they practice and what they preach, and it's a positive start. But again, it's going to take that effort every week.
15: There's been like several, photographic and video evidence of you when you get really excited, like you get serious air. Have you always had like a really high vert, or does that like the excitement kind of lift you up like that?
8: That's funny. No comment.
11: You guys all set?
8: Thank you. Thanks.
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19: How's it going, guys? Just want to give a shout out to the Silver and Black. Our fans were excellent tonight. Okay, they really gave us a push all game, but especially in the fourth quarter. Injuries-wise, number 31 has a concussion, and just really, really proud of our team finishing the game. Didn't start out great, and, you know, we got guys stepping up, guys like Zeke in his first start, okay, guys like Cody catching 2 touchdowns, really could go all the way around. Really proud of the effort, and already ready to move on to the next week. So let's talk.
20: You guys really were able to create a lot of explosive plays this afternoon. Just kind of what led to that, and what were your charges doing defensively that kind of opened those opportunities for you guys?
19: I just give credit to our players. That's a really, really good defense. And, quarterback did a great job pushing the ball down the field. Our playmakers, Trey, made some big plays. It's something you're always trying to do every week. And sometimes there, sometimes it's not. But just overall, just like the fight, whether it's an explosive play or a 2-yard run, they all matter.
20: Come back and you can go punch the ball out. What can you say about the defensive resiliency to come back
19: from that? Short memory. That's what we preach all the time. And it's unacceptable what happened before that. And we got to get that junk fixed.
21: Can you tell your players to make your job difficult? Cody White, 2 weeks ago with big plays. Now you have to consider, do you elevate him to the 53 or risk him being signed by somebody else tomorrow? Would you talk about that, please?
19: Yeah, I mean, it's just a guy that a guy that's been the same guy I knew last year. Really proud of him, and that could be said about a lot of players. But when your number's called, he's making the plays, and obviously makes us have to make decisions.
22: Nice to have a veteran quarterback, and not only that, but one that you know well that can operate what you need to do.
19: He's been phenomenal with operation, with leadership. Can't say enough great things about number 8.
20: When you asked, you wanted the down to the passing game to improve kind of in this game and going forward. How do you feel like that?
19: Our players made plays. That was it. You know, if you don't push a ball down the field or get explosive plays, you don't win games usually. So, again, you call shots, and if they're there, you hit them. If they're not, you check it down. And we had plenty of plays tonight where the quarterback made great decisions and checked the ball down, and those can be explosive. So, great decision making.
21: In all 3 phases, terrific coaching by your staff. Again, second week in a row. Can you please talk about the job your staff did today in having this team prepared?
19: Yeah, Rob Leonard and Joe DeCamillis, every assistant coach, you know, the guys have been excellent. You know, that's our job, though. That's our job, to have these guys ready to go. The players won the games, so I'm proud of everybody. Our players won the game.
23: Talk about the culture that you were trying to build and instill here. You had a moment post-game with Max Crosby. And so for guys like that, what you're trying to build and instill here with this team?
19: Yeah, you know, it's the NFL. This is the most competitive business in the world. So our players, our coaches, they're all competitors. We all want to win, and that's our job, is to win. So we got 15 more games. So I'm really proud of today, but the way that you win more is that you forget about it quick and you go back to work on the next one.
24: How close was Brock to being able to do it?
19: Close. Very close. He looked great.
25: Three wins last year, you already got 2. Just have your coaching career start off in this fashion, and how proud you are to come out of the gate on that.
19: Yeah, you know, last year doesn't matter. It's a new season. When next year, when I'm here, we're going to be saying the same thing. So it's 17 1-game Super Bowls in a row. That's how our guys have to treat it if we want to be a successful organization.
26: When you go into games, is there sometimes, hey, we got to be aggressive in this game? You didn't take the air out of the ball when you get the ball late in the first half, 35 seconds. You threw it, got 3 points out of that. You went for it on 4th down. You threw a double pass. Are those things that you go into a game thinking we're probably going to have to do this, or is it just like feel during the first?
19: Yes, it is. Yes.
21: If you go into those fourth quarter plays, how important is that as a head coach to make a statement to your guys on fourth down? I believe in the offense, but I also believe in the defense ability to get the ball right back from me, as for you personally, because that is a statement to your guys from you.
19: Yeah, it's we all complement each other. In order to win, you got to play great in all three phases. So, you know, we know that if we don't get it done on offense, our defense has our back. Our special teams is going to make a play. That's how it has to be.
20: Just what were your impressions of the impact Kobe Dean had in this game and so far this season in these two games?
19: Yeah, winning pedigree. He's a winner. Won in college. He's won in Philly. Him and Quay Walker, they bring winning to the organization. He's a guy that came out of the game for a minute and then came back in, gutted it out for the team. That's who he is.
24: Anything you learn about this offense with the way you've been able to move the ball in 2 weeks without the clock?
19: No, we've learned about these guys since April, you know. Always gathering information, and I'm just proud of a lot of guys stepping up. That's what teams do. It's never about one guy, one coach. It's us.
26: Mass has had to step in as a rookie first start of his career, 2 years after. Can you just talk about what he was able to do?
19: Yeah, what incredible start for him. Really proud of him. Really proud to have his teammates supporting him because the ball doesn't get into his hands without great pass rush and great coverage. But really proud of Zeke.
21: Raider Nation showed up in a massive way today, even caused a penalty with the Chargers. Would you just talk about your fans today, please?
19: Yeah, I mean, I've never been to a road game like that where our fans are silver and black. You know, when we came out of the tunnel, they were screaming, and it just really it sends chills down your spine to know that we have that support, and we're extremely grateful, and we know that every day we go on the field, we have to earn their trust and earn their respect.
24: Good.
19: Thank you.
21: Thanks a lot, Clint.
0: I was really impressed with our fan base traveling to this game and the environment they gave us from the moment we took the field and warm-ups all the way through the game. Just felt their energy, and we fed off of it. I think it helped us finish the way we did. It's a privilege to play for a team like the Raiders who have a fan base like that and the way they showed out. Proud of our resilience, the way we kept fighting. You know, it was far from a perfect game, and so you have to just keep kind of playing through the smoke, and was proud of the way we did that. You know, it's good to hit a couple deep shots to Trey. You know, he has that ability, and it was great to show it. You know, disappointed we missed the one to Malik. Felt like that was an opportunity. I just tried to stop him with the ball and felt like I should have just let it go and let him go get it. It's a good team win on the road, but they only get harder from here as we keep building. So take any questions you have.
21: This coaching staff, all three phases, tremendous job by them, and there's a lot of first-time coaches, coordinators. Yeah. But would you've been around a long time. This was tremendous coaching. Would you talk about your staff, please?
0: Yeah, I think all the way around. You know, I don't pay as much attention to special teams or defense, but I think you got to give a lot of credit to Joe and Rob and what they're doing. You know, guys seem to understand their roles and play fast and make plays, and you know, it's been fun to watch. And then on offense, you know, I do think our coaches are working their tails off to give us a plan that works, and you know, to have a great menu, and you know, you want to play hard for them, you want to win for them, you want to make plays, but they've done a great job.
26: It's late in the first half, 35 seconds left, you get the ball at the 16-yard line, 7-7 game. A lot of times that's where you take the lead and just go to the locker room, but you guys stayed aggressive, got 3 points out of that. What went into that whole kind of sequence and decision to go ahead and still be aggressive?
0: Yeah, I think we always want to at least try to get the drive started. You know, it was the incompletion first to Mike that I felt, you know, we could have connected there. We'll have to go back and watch that one as far as the ball placement and whatnot. And then, you know, Clint stayed aggressive with the second call. And, you know, when you go back and watch it, at least off the surface tablet pictures, you know, I felt like maybe it wasn't the right decision. I mean, Trey made me right, but there is a post safety, and I felt like he was leaning to the right, and I felt like I could sneak it in there, but it might have been too aggressive. I'll have to go back and watch it, you know. So just because the outcome was positive this time doesn't mean that you say, oh, I'll throw post routes into post safeties. You know, you got to learn from each rep. But in the moment, I felt the safety kind of settle his feet and put the ball up, but I was getting hit, so I couldn't put as much on it as I wanted, and Trey made me right. And that was a big play in the game and a big kick by Matt Gay to make it worth it.
1: Talk about 2 weeks with Cody, playing the pickoff.
0: Yeah.
1: I mean, just about a guy like that who comes in and does this stuff.
0: Yeah, I can't say enough about the play he made in the end zone. He's in tight match coverage. He's as covered as it gets, and I felt the defensive backs back. And so I thought, you know, I'll give a ball to Cody, but there's a trust there that, you know, worst case scenario, it'll be incomplete. He's going to protect me. He's going to have to become the defensive back if it comes to that. So I just kind of put the ball out there for him, and then he did such a good job fighting through the defender and making a play and attacking the football. And it was just a huge play in the game because it's third down. We're kicking a field goal if we don't catch it, and instead we get seven out of it. So big time.
25: A lot of the talk in the locker room was about how things seem different this year for this team. How much do you drive in that position of being the veteran guy, you know, the guy to hopefully change attitudes, whatever the case is?
0: Yeah, I mean, time will tell. We're 1 week at a time. It's still really early, but certainly the goal is to build something that, you know, way outlasts.

0: watching him at Michigan State, you know, because I would watch the games from a distance, and I felt like he always attacked the football and made great plays with his hands and played big, and it was very natural for him. And so, you know, I guess those were my banked reps, if you will, was just watching him play for Michigan State and then being able to, when he arrived, you know, try to translate that to the here and now.
1: Kirk, I just asked Clint about this, but as players, when your coach is saying, we're going for it on fourth down, that's making a statement to you guys. It's making a statement to your defense. Would you key fans in, what does that statement mean to players when your coach says, yeah, we're going for it?
0: Yeah, no, Clint stays aggressive in analytics. You know, we have a lot of different reasons that inform those decisions, but we also spend a lot of time in our preparation, you know, trying to give ourselves a menu. And, you know, I don't make those decisions, but I got to be ready for whatever the moment calls for to be able to execute. And, you know, we did stay aggressive today. You know, we had a few. I didn't feel like we had, you know, it was a mixed bag in the sense of, you know, we had a trick play that got us some explosives. You know, the one I was getting hit as I threw it, but Trey made a great play. Another one was going fast. We were able to get it. So it's a variety of things going on. I thought they did do a good job much of the game putting a roof on things, and we did have to check it down a lot. So it was a mixed bag, but explosives are a big part of winning in this league.
2: Did you take me through that trick play, that post mm-hmm. that led to that
0: 27 yards?
2: Did you take us through that?
0: Yeah, I love the design. I thought it was a great play design. I could feel some teal and yellow out of the corner of my left eye as the ball was coming to me. And I was like, okay, this is how receivers feel when I throw to them over the middle. But I felt like I got to keep my eye on the ball, make the catch, and then if he hits me, he hits me. But when I caught the ball and looked, I could see Reek open over the field and knew I had to chuck and duck. And so that's what I did. But I was really pleased with that design and having that play ready to go in a big moment in the game.
3: How did you feel about your play? 253 yards, 3 touchdowns, high completion percentage, high quarterback rating. Overall, how good do you feel what you did today?
0: You know, the play that I want back is the one to Malik down the right sideline. I felt like I needed to just launch that. I was nervous about the safety baseball turning and making a play on it, and so I wanted to kind of stop him in the window like I did Jack Besh early in the game. And Malik didn't know I was going to do that. He shouldn't know I was going to do that. And so I was just kind of hoping I'd get his eyes. But knowing that I probably left that one out there was tough. On a third down, probably would have been able to come away with points. I felt like that was a critical play in the game to miss. You know, outside of that one, it runs together right now. But I thought it was a lot of good, clean football. And you're always going to have some plays that got to be tighter.
4: When you said Brock was close, what kind of upside do you feel like this offense has, knowing you guys are 2-0 now with the way you played with him coming back, presumably pretty soon?
0: Yeah, I'm proud of the way our coaches put together game plans in his absence and the way our team stepped up. You know, I felt like these 2 weeks we've won as a team. Special teams has given us great field position. I made plays time and again. Defense has made plays, and that's what it took, and a lot of different skill guys stepping up. So, you know, getting him back, he's one of the best players on our football team, and excited to have him back and pleased with the way our team competed, you know, in his absence.
4: Maybe outside the building, there's a little bit of surprise that you guys are 2-0. It doesn't feel like any surprise outside that locker. Why is that?
0: Well, I think it's the NFL. I just think that these games come down to the final drive so often, and the difference between 0-2 and 2-0 could be two plays, one in each game. And I've lived that, and I've been on the wrong side of that a lot. I've been on the right side of that. And so I've learned how hard it is. I was saying to Fernando, you know, as the clock was kind of running out, I looked at him and I said, hey, man, this is every game in the NFL. And when we played in the Big Ten, you know, it was like five of the games a year that were going to be like this. I said, this is every single Sunday. It takes everything you got. And so you never know which direction it's going to go, but we got to find those inches. We got to finish. And that's what, you know, we'll be talking about tomorrow as we watch the film, because we know it was close to going the other way too. Thank you.
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3: One down, 16 to go. Next up, a divisional opponent. As the Raiders look to keep running over the Chargers, Ashton Jeanty joins the show. Plus, NFL Media's Manti Te'o is here to tell us why this Raiders D could be legit. And are the Chargers as bad as they looked in week one? 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The Silver and Black Show starts now. Welcome into the Silver and Black Show. I'm Amber Theo Harris. The Raiders enter week two tied for first place with the Chiefs. And yes, Kirk Cousins, we like that. But now, as Clint Kubiak says, it is time to stack days. One win is great. It's a proof of concept. But multiple wins start to define who a team really is. Our patterns are who we are. And if the Raiders want to establish a new identity, they'll have to show they can win on the road, inside the division. And to help us break down the matchup, we say hello to former NFL linebacker, host of Good Morning Football, Manti Te'o. Manti, thanks for joining the show again. It's good to see you this season.
4: Good morning, Amber. Thank you for having me.
3: Well, I'll tell you, the Raiders, you know, it was good to win in week one for them. They needed a victory. It was great to open up at home that way. What did you learn about the Raiders just watching that game?
4: Well, number one thing that I learned is obviously there's been a lot of investment in their offensive line with Tyler Lindemann at center. And you saw we know the last year struggles and the challenges there, but it's good to have Ashton Jeanty back in healthy and all of the things that he was able to do, not only in the run game, but in the pass game. So I'm just glad that, you know, with Clint Kubiak coming in there, you know, he wants to run the football. And the first thing that you need is an offensive line. And you got to see the improvements there. And then obviously Ashton Jeanty being able to showcase his abilities, not only just his speed, but, you know, his contact balance. And he had a great touchdown in the passing game last week. So it's nice to see Clint Kubiak kind of imprint himself and his DNA and his mentality and the culture that he's trying to bring to the Las Vegas Raiders.
3: Well, you do bring up the line. They gave up zero sacks in week one, but how are the Chargers front seven going to offer a little bit of a different look than what we saw in Miami with Miami?
4: Well, you have guys like Khalil Mack, who the Raiders are very familiar with, being a former Raider great. You have guys like Tuli Tuipulotu, who will always wreak havoc at that defensive line. And, you know, they have a new defensive coordinator. Jesse Minter was there. I know they hired in-house for the defensive coordinator position. They're coming off of a pretty frustrating loss. And whenever you're playing a divisional opponent, it's always up in the air as far as, you know, you can't look at the past games to try to base your synopsis or your game plan off of that, because they're always going to come to play. So it starts up front with those guys. And then, you know, they have a really good athletic linebacker core. And then obviously Derwin James is a guy that you always have to account for. So it's week two. It's still early, but the Raiders definitely came out to play in week one, and it's a good test for both teams, the Raiders and the Chargers, playing so early in the season.
3: I saw the Raiders lost the time of possession battle against the Arizona Cardinals by 15 minutes. They couldn't sustain drives on offense. Defense couldn't get off the field, especially going up against Ashton Jeanty, who, you know, the offense with Ashton Jeanty was able to establish pretty long drives against Miami. What do you think that the Chargers will do differently, especially to try to specifically contain Jeanty?
4: Well, number one, it's going to actually start from the opposite side of the ball, because I think a lot of that happened because of their mishaps on, you know, with Justin Herbert and the turnovers. And there was a lot of excitement about Mike McDaniel coming there over there as a offense coordinator and what that could look like. You could hear rumblings out of training camp about all of the highlight plays. Well, there weren't a lot of highlight plays for the Chargers offensively, so that kind of trickles over defensively. And you know that with Clint Kubiak, he wants to run the football, right? So that's going to take time off the clock anyway. So if you are the Chargers defense, you have to kind of really try to hammer down and hunker down on first and second down and get them to throw the ball on third and seven plus, because if you allow Clint Kubiak and if you allow Kirk Cousins and in that wide receiver core to be in third and two, third and three, that's a recipe for disaster if you're the Chargers. So be very, very sound on first and second down, and hopefully by third down it's third and seven plus.
3: How would you describe what you saw from Kirk Cousins in week one? We know him very well, but what you saw in this Raiders offense specifically from him?
4: Man, I'm not surprised with Kirk Cousins. The guy's a wily veteran. He's been here for a long time. You know, he's been doing things. You know, I know everybody's excited about Fernando Mendoza, but you know, they, over there at the Raiders, you guys had a plan, right? And it's to allow Fernando Mendoza to sit behind Kirk Cousins to learn, to be able to make his mistakes in practice, and to have somebody like Kirk, who he doesn't have all the physical gifts as far as scrambling and throwing the ball 80 yards down the field that Fernando might have. But what he does have is he has the type of experience that you would want to bless Mendoza with. And in order to have that, what a great opportunity is for Fernando to learn from somebody like Kirk, to see him go out there to manage the game very well, to not put his team in a position that will cost him the game. And that's something that you know and seen from Kirk Cousins throughout his career, is Kirk is going to manage the game extremely well. He's going to limit the mistakes. And as long as he continues to do that, I think the Raiders are happy to have Kirk Cousins as their quarterback, leading them as far as he can, and have Fernando be able to sit and learn from one of the more cerebral quarterbacks in this game.
3: Yeah, I want to switch over to the defense. I know, you know, you're a linebacker, of course. I'm sure you're always looking at the linebackers. So the additions of Quay Walker and Nakobe Dean to this Raiders defense, how does that limit what offenses can do with that upgrade at the linebacker core?
4: Well, I thought one thing that they did very well, the Raiders did this year, is I thought they got younger and they got faster, specifically at the linebacker position. Quay Walker coming from the Green Bay Packers, and then Nakobe Dean coming from Philly. You have two guys that come from two great programs, not only just in the NFL, but in college. So they, you know, that they've seen a lot of football and they've been coached right. And now Nakobe Dean has the opportunity to be that guy, right? When he was in Philly, he was constantly being subbed out. He had some injuries there. And then Quay Walker was the guy with the green dot for the Green Bay Packers. So now technically you have two green dot guys that are in the middle of your defense that are extremely athletic, that you could use not only as a stacked linebacker, but you can use them in a blitz situations. And Nakobe's shown that, you know, throughout his career in Philadelphia, his ability to blitz the B gap, run over a running back and get a sack on a quarterback. But then they're extremely athletic, where if you have to play man-to-man coverage on a tight end or a running back, you can do that without utilizing your safety to help them out. So it's so versatile. If when you have two guys like Nakobe Dean and Quay Walker, it allows you to probably play more sub package, because you know those guys are going to be able to run tackle to tackle and sideline to sideline. So you don't need a third linebacker in there necessarily. So having those two, I think, sums up a lot of areas and points of concern for the Raiders, so that you can allow the other nine guys on your defense to eat.
3: Yeah, and a guy that always eats is Max Crosby, and he was on a little bit of a snap count, you know, coming off the surgery, and he looked so fresh in the fourth quarter, and I think that's the goal of this. But going up against the Chargers offensive line, they did struggle in week one, but, you know, Rashawn Slater coming back, Joe Alt, do you expect that line to gel a little bit more, and what are you looking for in that matchup? You know, Quiddy Pay, Max Crosby, I mean, this is going to be interesting.
4: Yeah, well, regardless if the LA Chargers team jailed or not, they better be ready, right? Because Max Crosby is always a nightmare, regardless if you're ready or not. And so, number one, I know that Justin Herbert is going to account for Max. There's a lot of times last week against the Cardinals where you had three linemen blocking one guy and three D linemen coming free. If you allow Max Crosby to go free, he's going to wreck your day. And so the number one thing for Mike, the offense on for the Chargers to account for 98, and then you have to worry about Quiddy Pay on the other side. So having a clear attack plan is number one. I think a lot of their issues last week for the Chargers centered around the offensive line play, just being on different pages. So if you want a chance to play against the Raiders and to be in the game, the number one thing you have to account for is 98, is Kwity-Paye, and then those two fantastic linebackers that they have.
3: Manti Te'o, we thank you so much, Te'o, for being here. And we love seeing you on Good Morning Football. It's such a fun show every weekday morning. You guys always break it down. Thanks a lot, and hopefully we'll see you out there soon.
4: Thanks, Amber. I appreciate it.
3: Thanks a lot. Coming up on the Silver and Black Show, he put it on the Dolphins in week one. Raiders running back Ashton Jeanty stopped by next to talk Chargers year two and running the Raiders back onto the map. The Silver and Black Show is brought to you by Allegiant, the official airline of the Raiders. Low fares, nonstop flights, only at Allegiant.com. 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
5: Well, we've talked about Jeanty.
6: Cousins will drop and fire and caught for a touchdown. Ashton Jeanty.
7: We've watched him just be dominant in the run game. And for all those people that thought last year, oh, he just doesn't have it, you guys can pound sand because this guy is a star.
6: High for Jeanty, who's going to get into the end zone. Ashton Jeanty has his second touchdown of the day.
3: Well, they call him Deuce, and I guess week two is going to be a big one then because it's your number coming up. Ashton Jeanty, so good to be hanging out with you. Good to see you.
8: Yeah, good to see you too.
3: It was so fun watching you in week one. I know you have a chance to watch the film, and when you kind of look at what you did in week one, what is one part of your game that you feel has improved the most compared to last season?
8: Yeah, I think I would say for sure route running, just being able to make an impact in the pass game, and also just identifying the fronts and, you know, pressures and being able to pick up the pressure, you know, protect the quarterback.
3: Did you play basketball the way that you juked that safety going into the end zone? I was like, did
8: yeah,
3: you play basketball?
8: I did play basketball.
3: A little crossover?
8: In high school, yeah.
3: I could tell that a little bit when I saw it, yeah. And then when you flipped, that was, for us watching, I was like, I would be dead if I landed on the ground. But for you, you just rolled. Is that something you practice, or is that just pure athleticism? It was a fun highlight.
8: Yeah, I'd say it's just pure athleticism. I mean, growing up as a kid, I used to do a bunch of stuff like that. So, I mean, you know, just kind of.
3: You did parkour before it was a thing?
8: Yeah, you know, flipping off walls, all that type stuff.
3: That's fun. You got to do the Ninja Warrior while it's in
8: Vegas.
3: We got to get you out there. Call Akbar. We'll get it going. What stands out to you the most about this new offensive scheme now that you've had a chance to work under Clint Kubiak and Andrew Janoco?
8: Yeah, I think just obviously all the formations we have and, you know, how fluid everything is. Like, you know, we have so many formations that we can run so many different things out of. So it really makes it hard for teams to know what we're doing. And, I mean, we got a play call for just about anything, you know, every situation, every down. So it's really detailed and, you know, specific, you know, each and every play call. So it's been great to have that and, you know, to be able to be a part of it.
3: Last year, it was one of the most underreported stories of the NFL, but you had almost 1,000 yards behind a line that statistically was one of the worst in the NFL. I don't want to throw anybody under the bus, but statistically. And there's changes this year. And you have a new offensive line. How would you characterize this unit?
8: Yeah, I think underrated for sure. I mean, I think they're going to continue to prove that they're one of the best, you know, units out there, and they're going to continue to, you know, make a way, wear down defensive lines and, you know, protect our quarterback. So just super excited for the way they're working together and, you know, how they're going to show out on the field.
3: You were very complimentary of your fullback, Connor Hayward, mm-hmm. after the game. Tell us how having a fullback, I feel like the fullbacks are making a comeback in the NFL.
8: They went
3: out of fashion. I don't know if Kyle Juszczyk like kept him in vogue or something.
8: I think he did.
3: Yeah, he did. I credit him with that. But, you know, you've got Connor Hayward now. How does that change what you're able to do when a fullback's on the field?
8: Yeah, I mean, that's just another guy, you know, kind of setting the mentality, you know, being able to block, you know, wear down the defense and, you know, a couple of plays of him, you know, cutting defenders. I mean, on my touchdown, you know, him cutting that defender, you know, opened it up for me to score a touchdown. So, again, just another player to open things up for me. So, super grateful to have him.
3: It seems like they made a lot of changes around you. They bring in a center. They bring in a fullback, clearly.
8: Yeah.
3: They want to run the football. A lot of the Raider Nation might not know that you're a military kid, right?
8: Yeah.
3: Your dad was a U.S. Navy officer.
8: Yeah.
3: And you spent part of your childhood in Italy, first playing football there. Two questions. What do you learn from not only being the child of a military, a U.S. Navy officer, and also growing up in a different country that you think helps you in your football career?
8: Yeah, I think, for one, things I learned from my dad is discipline. Obviously, being in the military, you got to be the most disciplined people in the world. Mm-hmm. Getting up at the same time, doing the same thing, but also handling stress, right? Very stressful job. One of the most stressful jobs in the world, and still being able to come home and like turn that off and be there for family and everybody you need to be, and then living overseas, it just taught me a lot. I mean, I seen so many different things. I got to travel. I feel way more cultured, and I feel like it just changed my perspective on how I see things and how I live and how other people are living in different places. So it just teaches you so many things.
3: Do you speak any Italian?
8: No Italian.
3: No, you're in American school.
8: I learned a little bit, while I was out there, but after being away so long and not speaking it, I lost.
3: Yeah, who are you going to speak it to, right? Yeah, you don't get a chance to practice it. You got the Chargers coming up in week two. Mm-hmm. Jesse Minter's gone. We don't really know exactly what this defense is going to look like. But no matter what they bring, what is your mentality when you go into a game knowing everybody knows you're going to get the ball? Everybody has you circled, and everybody says we have to stop him. What is your mentality knowing that?
8: Yeah, just find a way. Find a way to itch and scratch for every single yard, make the plays that my teammates and my coaches are counting on me to make, no matter what. So each and every week, it's the same for me. Like, it's to go out there and dominate.
3: We kind of know what the offense identity is trying to be, obviously, to run the football, but try to describe not just the identity, the mentality that you guys are trying to establish early in the season. When you want other teams to describe the Raiders offense, what do you want them to say?
8: That's a good question. I want them to say that, we're a physical football team that's persistent. Like, we're going to play hard, like, each and every snap. We're not going to take any plays off, and that's going to set up, all the things that we do in the run game and the pass game.
3: Are you excited to see Raider Nation just turn SoFi black?
8: Oh, yeah, super excited.
3: Do you just love that? That they show up
8: in LA?
3: You
8: gotta love it.
3: They show up. It's almost like a home game. What's the one thing that you guys will need to do Sunday in order to win?
8: I think just being discipline, right? No penalties, start fast, and most importantly, finish the game. We want to finish the game with the ball in our hands in 4 minutes in victory.
3: That was sure feel good, wouldn't it?
8: Yeah.
3: All right. Well, best of luck in week two. Thanks for being here with us, and
8: we can't
3: wait to see what you do.
8: Appreciate it.
3: Coming up, not many people had the Chargers losing to the Cardinals in week one. Chargers play-by-play announcer Matt Money Smith joins the show next with a scouting report. The Raiders are looking to go 2-0 at SoFi Stadium this weekend, a place where they have not won on the road since 2020. And to talk about the matchup with the Chargers, let's bring in my good friend Matt Money Smith. He is the voice of the LA Chargers. You've also seen him a million other places. But Money, it's good to see you. How are you?
9: It's great to see you. That's way too big of a picture of me. I don't like it. There's a reason why I'm on the radio and not on TV. So yes, I will try to make this as palatable as possible.
3: We're
9: going to
3: send you
9: watching.
3: We're going to send you the fathead royalties. Don't worry. Everybody's going to be buying the fathead of Matt Money Smith. Let's talk about this matchup. And the first thing that stands out to me when you watch the tape of the Chargers and the Cardinals, the Chargers laid an egg, but anybody that knows football doesn't expect them to be that bad, right? So what went wrong in week one that you expect that the Raiders should look out for that they will do better in week two?
9: I think, look, it's Justin Herbert, so there's going to be so much attention paid to the offensive side of the ball. But I think defensively is where they really got to kind of clean some things up. They couldn't get off the field They had no pressure on the quarterback, whether they were sending four or five. And if you're sending five and you're not getting pressure, you're just leaving yourself wide open. And so there were a lot of easy completions for Jacoby Brissett out there. It felt like the coverage was pretty soft in the first half. I think they were kind of playing that, you know, that too high shell that they like to kind of start out in, prevent explosives. And I thought they adjusted pretty well in the second half to kind of close a little bit of those gaps and some of those opportunities that they were getting. So to me, that's where it starts. We've got to find a pass rush. We know, you know, we've seen it before. They played Kirk Cousins a few times, and when they're able to heat him up, then maybe you can capitalize on some mistakes. So I think that's priority number one of what they have to fix offensively. Tackles played great. Joe Alton and Rashawn Slater were in Pro Bowl form. I think they need to run it a little bit better. Interior of the line got a little leaky. Some chase down tackles from behind on the backside, I think, prevented the run game from really getting to go. And so I think to try to even out that time of possession, see if they can get this run game working, and then on the other side, get after the quarterback, because there was none of that against the Cardinals.
3: Yeah, I'll tell you, the Raiders' front seven defensively looks a lot different than years past. A lot of additions, Kwity Paye, N'Kobe Dean, Quay Walker. They did a great job containing Devon Achane last week in Miami. What is it about Amarion Hampton that they have to focus in on? Where is he most dangerous?
9: Well, he's dangerous if you're alone in the dark in that alley. man, Jack Gibbons found out the hard way. He will lay some lumber if it's just you and him. If you're a linebacker or a defensive back, look out. He's a powerful runner. It just felt like they couldn't quite get a rhythm. You know, it was just kind of like, oh, let's call this play and that play, and let's see if we can kind of, you know, catch him flat-footed a little bit. So I think what you're going to probably see, Amber, is a heavy dose, a steady dose, a little bit more of an offensive identity that's running the ball, power sort of running with Amarion, taking advantage of that physicality. And I think if you just go back and watch that one touchdown run, you kind of see it all right there, right? There's an elusive jump cut to make the first guy miss, and then he carries three guys into the end zone. That's just what he's capable of. I thought the Cardinals were pretty disciplined, and they were able to bottle him up. But if he gets loose, he can do some damage. So I think that's, you know, if you're able to kind of stick to your keys and you know, get your fits right, there's been, you know, we saw it against Cardinals. They were able to slow it down. So I think they're going to be, my guess is, a little bit more committed to that, because the offense just didn't hold the ball long enough. They really put their defense in a pretty bad position on Sunday.
3: Yeah, also, we're trying to figure out what the offensive coordinator, Mike McDaniel, not the head coach, Mike McDaniel, is trying to do. And I don't think we really got a good look. But one thing you did notice was that he used Njoku and Gadsden and targeted them and used two tight ends. Do you think that the Raiders will have to defend 12 personnel, two tight end sets? Do you expect that to be a major part of this offense?
9: Yeah, if I had to guess, Amber, I think they're going to have to defend 13. I really do. With the injury to Ladd, if he's not going to be out there, you know, Charlie Kolar is the tight end that gets the most snaps. He's more of their inline blocking tight end, but he can catch the ball too. I thought Njoku had a great game. I thought he played really well in his debut. Heads up play on that tip ball that he caught for like a 13-yard gain when they needed it desperately. Aronde had an explosive. So I think, like, if I had to guess, I think 13 could end up sort of being the personnel group, or 22 with Alec Ingold out there, who can also catch, who you know very well from his Raider days, could end up being a guy that ends up getting quite a few targets as well. But especially if the injury to Ladd sticks and he's not out there on Sunday, I do think you got him. I think it's either 12, 22, or 13 that you're going to see a lot of.
3: As of right now, if you were a guessing man, you think Ladd, we might not see Ladd?
9: No, they're very tight-lipped about injuries around here. So it's just working through something. It's working through something.
3: That's how it goes.
9: He took a shot, though, man. He took a real shot on that crosser, just kind of right to the ribs. So he wasn't, you know, at the moment that we're doing this, he was not out there. So I'd be surprised, I think, if he were.
3: One of the big changes to the Chargers is Jesse Minter, who is a great defensive coordinator, so good that he, you know, got a job in Baltimore as the head coach. He's gone. What can we expect from Chris O'Leary? We don't really know a lot about him. What are you seeing? What kind of a defense do you think we'll see?
9: You know, he's from the Jesse Minter tree, pretty much worked with Jesse and his dad, Rick, his whole career, college to the pros, you know, pretty much followed him everywhere. Last year went to Western Michigan to be the DC there after being the safeties coach here. The first year that Coach Harbaugh was here, the safeties love him, you know, Derwin, Tony, those guys, Elijah, all were singing his praises before he got hired. We're very excited he got hired. So I think it's more of an extension of what Jesse Minter's defense looked like. So, and I don't really put a lot of that on him on Sunday. I thought the pass rush looked really slow and they really struggled to get home. And I think that's just, you know, that's not really anything that's on Coach O'Leary. It was more on that front four. And when he decided to send somebody, that blitzer. So I don't know if you'll see him be more aggressive. I think ultimately what this defense wants to do is rush four. Keep a lid on it, try to prevent explosives. And I think the Cardinals took advantage of that. They were like, we're just going to take what you're giving us and we'll run the ball for 4 yards and we'll throw the ball, you know, there'll be a bunch of guys running through the seams and they're not 20-yard plays. They're 8-yard throws that turn into 12 yards. And they just kind of did that for the whole first half before they tightened up a little bit. So I think you might see a little bit more tighter coverage, maybe a little bit more man coverage, or they really don't play a lot of man. I shouldn't say that. I just think you'll see the coverage be a little bit tighter than we saw in that first half on Sunday, just in case that pass rush, if maybe there's issues that are a little bit bigger than we thought.
3: It'd be tough to run a too high shell against the Raiders. You're giving them a little bit too much space there, a little too much space. You're going to have to make sure that you drop that safety down and probably see some 8-man boxes there against Ashton Jeanty. But, you know, let's talk about the defense for the Raiders. You know, they had 5 sacks in week one. You know, granted, Miami's offensive line isn't expected to be a strength in the NFL. But like you said, the Chargers tackles, you know, they have 2 dogs at tackle. It did seem like there was weaknesses, though, especially I'm trying to remember at right guard. Do you think that we'll really see, you know, Max Crosby and Quiddy Pay and those guys attack parts of that Chargers offensive line that did struggle?
9: Yeah, I think we've seen it in the past, right, Amber? Like, we've seen Max a ton of twists and stunts and him take advantage of the interior, especially if he was going against Joe Alt and Alt was getting the better of him. You know, those two have battled. He and Slater have battled, and Max has won some of those, and Slater has won some of those. And same thing with Joe Alt and Max Crosby. So I think ultimately, what do you want to find? You want to find is they call it whatever. You want to, where's Waldo or where's the Cheeto? Or like, that's what you're looking for, right? And I think based on what we saw in game one, it was not on the edges. You know, I thought both Joe and Rashawn had really, really good games. I think that's probably where you're going to attack guard, you know, rookie center in his first start with the injury to Tyler Biadasz. Unfortunately, it's Jake Slaughter out there instead of that veteran, kind of baptism by fire for him. And then also, I think the right guard struggled. Left guard played well. Coyote Ashika in his first start for the Chargers played really well. I thought he and Slater really had some good things going on that left side. So yeah, that's where the weakness was, and that's where it'll need to be cleaned up. And that certainly would be sort of your soft spot that I wouldn't be surprised at all if you're attacking and if you're running some games, you know, to see if you can get sort of, because again, ultimately I thought the pocket held up. You know, I really thought it was okay. I thought there were some missed opportunities. I think it was just a bad performance kind of across the board for the Chargers. They got to be able to flush and move on. I think that's why it helps having the Raiders. It's Raider week. It's a big deal, I think, for both of these teams when they get after each other. So it kind of helps, I think, kind of get your focus off of that game against the Cardinals and what a disappointment that was, and just kind of on to what the task is ahead.
3: It's a divisional matchup, and these are two teams that are trying to establish exactly who they're going to be under new coaches in the NFL. So it's high stakes for both sides. But Matt Money Smith, thanks so much for joining us. You'll be calling the game on the Chargers side. None of us will be listening. Nobody at Raider Nation. They're going to listen on the radio side. But we still love you, my man. Thanks for coming on.
9: Hey. Appreciate you, Amber. You see, like, right behind me. Oh, I went the wrong way. Look, there they are, the keys to the game.
3: That's there it is.
9: The people.
3: Yep,
9: the
3: we can't wait to that segment in your pregame show. Thanks a lot, Matt Money. We appreciate
9: Thanks,
3: it.
9: Amber.
3: Take care. Coming up, it is a love note to Raider Nation. And one last thing. This segment of the Silver and Black Show has been brought to you by Cal Football. Las Vegas. We'll see you at Allegiant Stadium Saturday, October 3rd. And Spectrum, proud partner of the Las Vegas Raiders. 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
10: There are 31 teams in the NFL. And then, There are the Raiders, founded with pride and poise, established by a commitment to excellence, backed by the greatest fans in the world, Raider Nation.

0: Oh, I love hearing that sound. Time now for one last thing. There was a different feeling at Allegiant Stadium on Sunday. It was kind of like the old days, that home field advantage we remember from LA and Oakland Coliseums. And the players definitely felt it.
1: Oh, it was awesome. I think the crowd was amazing today. Clint's talked about it, you know, that it's the stadium. We need to make it ours. And, you know, it starts with winning. So protecting home field and, you know, getting the first win at the crib was definitely special.
0: Raider Nation was responsible for two delay of game penalties. It was so loud that Miami quarterback Malik Willis couldn't get the snap off in time. Disruption has always been what the black hole is about since 1995 when it was first founded. It's traveled from Section 105 of the Coliseum to the south end of Allegiant, but always with the same energy. A force to be reckoned with, so much so that Clint Kubiak used its history to inspire his players.
2: We watched a really cool video about the history of the black hole and the silver and black, and you know, made a big point of, you know, earning our way to making this our house. And but this, just the support we had, how loud it was on the first drive throughout the game, it was special. You know, it's what this building can be, and obviously it's up to us to earn the respect of those fans.
0: Earlier in the show, we spoke about stacking days. Well, that's something Raider Nation has done loyally for years, through good times and bad. 66 years of Raider football, players, coaches, Super Bowls, droughts, even cities have come and gone. But Raider Nation has been the one constant, showing up simply because they believe. That'll do it for us. Raiders Chargers in LA, kickoff set for 1:05 p.m. Pacific. And we know SoFi is going to be painted black with Raider Nation. Be sure to catch me, Eric Allen, and James Jones right after the game for Raiders Game Day live on the Raiders YouTube channel. Until then, have a great weekend, everyone.
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7: All right, so, you know, DP has been ruled out. Brock, we're going to list as doubtful, and we're going to work him out pregame. And with that, I'll take any of your questions.
8: As for Aiden O'Connell, when do you anticipate him coming back?
7: He's dealing with a family matter, so TBD.
9: If Brock isn't able to go this week, are you guys optimistic that he'll be able to return next week?
7: Yes.
10: Clint, talk about the week of practice. How do you think it went? How do you think the team, you know, in your, just your opinion, how you felt the week went?
7: Yeah, it was solid. You know, we're always trying to get better. You know, we had some good days. Wednesday, Thursday, Friday, every Wednesday, Thursday, Friday in the NFL is like a game. You know, guys are getting new materials. They're preparing. I think our guys' approach is the right way.
10: You are known as a guy that consumer of information and you give a lot. How are they responding to the amount of information that you give in a game week?
7: Yeah, I think that's part of the job description, playing in the NFL and coaching in the NFL is you got to be really intelligent. So I really can't say enough about the job that John Spytek has done, especially with these new guys that can think on their feet, and that's what's required to play in this league.
6: Coach, we always talk about dealing with adversity. Well, dealing with success is something to pay attention to as well. How do you feel like these players in the locker room are going to deal with that success they have from Sunday?
7: Well, hopefully they're mature enough to know that one of 17 is nothing. You know, it's 17 one-game seasons, so that's the way we approach it.
9: With Darian down, who do you expect to go out there and start at corner?
7: We'll see. You know, we got two guys that are ready to go. Okay, we got Dramad, we got 35, so we'll see who plays.
9: Do you expect kind of both of them to maybe get some time in there?
7: We'll see.
11: Rob Leonard said that the cornerback room in particular has had a lot of competition. What have you noticed from that group?
7: I have, yeah. Competition makes everybody better at every position. It's been that way since April, and, you know, I like the guys that we got.
12: Coach Jim Harbaugh had some good things to say about you. How does somebody like that saying those things kind of build your confidence as a first-year head coach?
7: Yeah, we know we're playing a really good team. You know, we're playing a really well-coached team.
13: I spoke with N'Kobe Dean. He said you were kind of preparing them for the home game feel that SoFi has for this team. Just what is your expectation going into that stadium?
7: You know, we're always excited to play in front of our fans, no matter where it is. I know there's going to be plenty of fans there, silver and black. So, you know, we're excited to play the game, and our fans always give us extra juice.
14: Is there something to the desperate team kind of mentality that they could potentially be going into this? Like, have you been around the league? Is that a real thing that exists where a team is kind of desperate and angry when they come off a loss like that?
7: If you don't play like that every Sunday, you're in trouble. So our guys know that too. It's 17 desperate games in a row.
15: Ashton Janti was named one of the captains for this game. What went into the decision to give him that role for this game?
7: He's been a leader. Simple. On the field, off the field.
8: Clint, as for Aiden, with him dealing with family issues, do you expect him to travel with you guys, or he's just going to...
7: I don't expect him to travel with us.
12: It's been 5 years since you guys have won back week one and week two games. How do you kind of keep that momentum building into week two?
7: Yeah, well, we just see it like 17 one-game seasons, so we got this one game in front of our face, and we're focused on that.
14: Were you and McDaniel around each other as kids with the Broncos?
7: Yes, we were.
14: You have kind of memories of kind of growing up in the same situation?
7: Yes, we both worked at a training camp in Denver many years ago. Mike is a friend.
14: That's good. Okay, thanks, Clint.
1: Thanks,
6: Appreciate it, Coach.
8: How would you evaluate Dylan Lobby's performance in the return game in week one?
16: Yeah, I thought he did an excellent job for us. He'll be a captain for us this week. Did a great job in the return game, but also very, very productive in the coverage game too. So did an excellent job.
9: We saw multiple punt returners being used in the game against Miami. Just kind of what went into that decision?
16: Well, I mean, you know, you want to have, you know, guys that are going to make great decisions. I thought Malik did a good job right there, but then we used Dylan back there really on kind of a defense stay situation, but that may not be the case every single week.
9: So it's kind of like a situational thing when Dylan would go in?
16: Correct. Yeah, correct. And then, you know, we'll see how it goes from week to week.
8: Has that always been your philosophy as a special teams coordinator in terms of, like, you know, alternating punt returners based on situations?
16: Depends on who I had. Okay. You know, I mean, you're obviously got guys that are not very experienced back there, but Dylan is probably taking more reps in that area of the field than Malik is taking in that area of the field. So that's kind of where it's at there. But, you know, we did it the Super Bowl year with the Rams. Cooper Kupp was back there for us. And then once we got a full-time returner that we felt like was a guy that could make those decisions, we put him back there and stayed there with him in 22.
8: Could there be an advantage using multiple punt returns in terms of like trying to beat out a defense or trying to get them off guard anyway?
16: Yeah, I mean, that's always the case. You know, you're always trying to do what's best to schematically help your team, that's for sure. And that could possibly be down the road. We'll see how it goes.
10: Coach, you are, because of the nature of special teams, you deal with a lot of young players.
16: Mm-hmm.
10: How are they handling the adjustment? It's not 10 practices now before you do anything. It's game week. You get very limited time now.
16: Yeah, they've done a good job. You know, I thought, you know, obviously the one play that hurt us last week was the long return. I believe there was, in the league, there was 10 returns over the plus 45-yard line last week, which it's, you know, everyone says it's a dynamic play. I'd say it's a volatile play. That's what I would say. But, you know, I think that the young guys have really gotten into it. I think our older guys have too. They're really buying in and doing what we want them to do. And, you know, I'm encouraged by what we did last week, but I'm not, you know, totally satisfied, that's for sure.
14: Without being overly specific on it, what were you able to kind of learn from the one back? Because you did so well on most of the coverage, then you had the one that was not so good. So what were you able to
16: learn? Yeah, we misfit it, and we actually had a couple players that, you know, we missed a tackle, obviously. That was, everybody could see that. But we misfit a couple things right there, and it just happens quickly. You got to be ready to come off a block and get going from there, and we didn't play that play well. Now Cody did a great job of hustling on it. Obviously, everyone's talking about that play. I'm glad we got him on that play for sure, because that's a great example of complimentary football. Like, we got him down, they had to play. Our defense does a great job. The field goal rush team comes in and really probably should have blocked it, but the guy hit such a bad ball that, you know, it goes past us right there and they miss it. So that's complimentary football at its best. And then the same thing happened with AJ's play at the end. You know, we're picking up the defense right there. We end up getting a ball that's down inside the five, and you know, they're able to start that possession from inside the 5 yard line, which, that's complimentary football at its best.
10: I saw Alube making the tackles, obviously, from the press box, but watching the film, he's a beast. What is it about some guys on special teams? They just click, they get, they understand that role.
16: Yeah, I think Dylan likes to eat, to be honest with you. And he knows how he's going to eat, which means I got to stay on the field as much as I can. He wants to continue to be an NFL player, and I think he understands that very, very well. Some guys don't get it for a little while, but he's getting it right now, so let's keep him going in the right direction.
9: Miami had a situation last week where their long snapper was hurt for a little bit, and then their rookie linebacker, Jacob Rodriguez, started warming up on the sidelines. Obviously, you never want to see Alex get hurt or anything like that, but do you guys have a plan in case he does go down on game days to sub somebody in?
16: Yes, we do. Yes, we do.
9: Okay.
16: Sure do.
14: Matt pulled off that switch kick in a pretty big spot, and you guys were able to cover it, went to the left. I mean, how do you balance kind of taking a chance like that with, hey, you know he can do it and can pin somebody?
16: Yeah, I think, you know, the more reps you get in practice, I don't know if you – I can't remember if you guys were out there when we were doing that, but he had plenty of reps in practice at it. So, you know, we felt comfortable going into the game. It actually got lucky for them because it bounced right to the kid. I mean, I'm talking to the head – or talking to the special teams coordinator after the game. He's like – you know, he said, we just got fortunate that the ball was right there. So, you know, well, it'll be something that we'll use throughout the year, and we'll see how it goes.
9: Are you comfortable disclosing who that long snapper would be, the emergency long snapper?
16: No, I'm not, actually. That's literally, you think I'm some kind of, like, rookie, man. Forget about it, dude.
17: Can you talk about
16: Yeah, Shea did an excellent job for us. I believe he had 3 tackles also. He was playing with his hair on fire. Did really well in the return game, too. So, you know, like I said, the buy-in is extremely high right now. We just got to keep it going that way.
9: Thanks, Cody.
16: Awesome. Thanks.
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17: Hey, welcome in. I am Paul Gutierrez, and I'm joined by Raiders rookie safety Trayden Stukes. Trayden, thank you so much for taking the time. I know you're busy. First week in the regular season in the NFL, and let's just get right to it, because after that win against the Miami Dolphins, I came up to you in your locker, and you're sitting there kind of taking in the scene, and there was a football sitting right next to you. And it was the interception that you had. It was that actual ball. And I asked you that day, and I'll ask you again a couple days later, what was going through your mind as that ball is just hanging up in the sky, as you can kind of see there, as the ball's hanging in the sky? What's going through your mind?
18: I told him that day, first thing that I thought was don't drop it. Just because, you know, I knew I was in good shape, and I could sense the trajectory of the ball. So I knew I was going to have a chance to make a play on it, but you know, you got to finish them when you got a chance to. So that was like, you know, the first thing that went through. And then I just wanted to celebrate with my whole team, you know, after. So, it was definitely a cool moment, cool time.
17: And I asked you that day and that night, how much tougher those interceptions really are? Because you've got a lot of interceptions in college, but when that ball is up there for so long and you actually have time to think, I mean, how much harder is that, or how much more difficult, or how much more fun or rewarding is that when that thing is hanging up there forever?
18: No, it's definitely, it's a whole different type of difficult, you know, than like a tough catch or whatever it may be, just because, you know, you've got all the time in the world to kind of, you know, overthink it or jump too early, jump too late. You know, so many different things can happen in the snap of a finger. So, I think, just trying to stay calm, understanding that, you know, you've been in these scenarios before. That's what helps me, you know, just knowing that I've done it before, and, you know, I can make this play. Don't get too excited. Don't get too high, too low. That's it. Yeah.
17: Just make it happen.
18: Let's make it happen.
17: So the thing that you said that was interesting is you got to time your jump right. And when I'm going back and I'm looking at your high school years, you were more of an accomplished track athlete, so to speak, whether it was the triple jump, the long jump, the hurdles, 100, 300 hurdles. How does that skill set translate onto the football field? I know that was a long time ago, but I would imagine that's in the DNA.
18: No, for sure. I think a lot about my jumping days. It made me a lot more coordinated.
17: Okay.
18: Like triple jump takes a lot of technique and coordination, just because it's a very technical sport. And then obviously, like, you just do plyos all day. So, you know, I got to just work on jumping higher almost, you know, for half a year. Doing that. Like that triple jump just helped with my coordination, one-footed jumping, you know, being able to generate power off one leg. You know, I think that's a huge thing when it's transferable from sport to sport.
17: What's interesting, too, is when it comes to your track career in high school, you're coming out of high school. And I guess the question is this: how does a guy who was a no-star recruit coming out of high school, but you had scholarship offers to go run track? Not for football, but you wanted to walk on, you wanted to play. So how does a guy with that background become the only rookie in his class to start on day one of his NFL season?
18: The Lord's plan, you know. I can't say much more than that. I mean, like, for me, track was fun. Mm-hmm. Like, I enjoyed doing track, but football was my life. Like, gotcha. I never thought I would get away from football, regardless of how my, you know, both careers were going. And like you said, like, at the time I thought, you know, I was going to have to go to school for track and then walk on to the football team once I got there. And that was kind of my rough draft plan, before, you know, things went backwards, when COVID hit. So, you know, I think, my path is definitely a unique one, but football was always going to be my number one. So, you know, I think, Just trusting the process, you know, trusting in some beyond myself, and, you know, doing my part to have made it to this point.
17: And like you said, football was always in your blood anyways. Because your dad played. Your dad played. And this is a shout-out to one of my bosses, Marcus Padilla. He went to UOP, University of the Pacific, which is where your dad played. He played there for 2 years.
18: That's right.
17: And that was the connection that got you that walk-on opportunity to Arizona. Can you tell me real quickly how that came about?
18: Yeah. So COVID hits, what was it, like March of 2020?
17: 2020.
18: So, yeah, I don't come back to for my last semester of senior year, and I'm just working out at home. Like, they didn't have any time to plan for it, so we weren't really doing anything for class. Yeah. So I'm just working out in the backyard, going to the park, and, like, you know, all of my potential scholarships kind of just faded because, you know, you couldn't take any visits, you couldn't go anywhere. So it's, like, the middle of the summer. It was almost July by the time we got in contact with his name was Paul Rhodes. He was the defensive coordinator, and he was my dad's defensive backs coach at Pacific. Yeah. So, which was, you know, a crazy I remember, like, when we talked about it at home, me and my dad, we were just like, this is just too much, like, things connecting, you know, in line at one time. So, you know, we just felt like it was the right thing for us. You know, I got to go to school in my home state, you know, right up the road from where I live. And, you know, I took that walk-on spot, and, you know, it worked out for me, obviously, in the long run. But, yeah, it was definitely an unsure time, but, you know, he makes no mistakes.
17: So for you, you were able to be in college 6 years, right? You had the COVID year, you had an injury year also. Being an older rookie, how does that help you with the transition into the NFL life? And you know, obviously being in a room with veterans, especially, like I said, the only rookie to start for the Raiders.
18: Yeah, I think, you know, you got to understand, you know, when you come in as an older rookie, they're not going to give you the leeway to be, you know, make young guy mistakes. Like, you're expected to come in here and help the team win. And, you know, I just came in with the mindset that, you know, whatever they need me to do, whatever it's going to take to help the team win, I'm going to put my best foot forward and try to do that for them. And, you know, I think, like, the guys in the room have been so helpful for me, you know, understanding that, obviously, even though I'm an older guy, this is my first year in the NFL. This is my first time playing NFL football. And they've been so helpful, you know, just helping me understand things that go on in this level or, like, in this league. Just, you know, little nuggets here and there, whether it be, you know, some from a cover standpoint, from how I should eat, you know, when I should get my meals, when I should get my treatment, just little things. Like, I can pick their brains about anything, and they've been so good about, you know, helping us along, all of our rookie class, honestly. So, yeah, I'm super, super grateful for them.
17: Opening day with the interception and the win. And, again, thank you so much for your time, Trayden. Thanks for stopping by.
18: No, I appreciate it, too.
17: All right.
18: Go Raiders, baby.
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19: Hey guys, how are we doing today?
20: Andrew, the Dolphins.
19: It's still morning?
21: High five, yeah.
19: Wow.
21: I think so.
19: All right.
20: The Dolphins were
10: pretty set on they weren't going to let you get deep on them with some explosive plays. There were some calls where it could have happened, but their defense precluded it. How much do you like having a veteran quarterback that knows, okay, that's not a shot worth taking?
7: Yeah, I think we say that all the time, you know, in our lingo, a shot call, it's not always a shot taken. You know, we want to take what the defense gives us. We're always trying, quarterback's always trying to listen to his feet, go through his progression, operate with intelligent aggression. And then when it's not there, get the ball and

0: We look forward to the offense as a whole, you know, just keep evolving, keep creating plays.
1: What was your takeaway, the way you guys were able to control the time of possession, especially during that opening drive of the game? And do you feel like, you know, that's going to be a blueprint of success moving forward for the offense?
0: Yeah, I mean, that's one of the things that we always talk about, is being able to maximize our possessions, maximize the time that we have the ball in our hands. I thought our coaches did a great job, you know, with the planning purposes, executing the planning, have our guys on point, letting our guys execute so that we were able to stay on the field.
2: What kind of juice is Mike Washington give your backfield now, seeing him go out there and do what he did in the preseason in week one?
0: Mike's an explosive player, and we try to maximize his talents. He's a guy that, you know, when he gets the ball in his hand, you know, we like to, you know, he gets the ball in his hand, we expect a lot out of him. You know, making sure that he's on his tracks, he's seeing what he's supposed to see, and then, you know, making sure he hits the hole and gets us to the second level and breaks tackles down the field.
3: As a first-year offensive coordinator, how much of a security blanket is it to be able to have Rick Dennison leading your offensive line?
0: Rico's one of my closest friends. You know, he's somebody that I look up to. He's somebody that just always has an answer. You know, whether it's here in the building, or whether it's I take my golf cart, you know, my son and I take my golf cart up to bother him on Friday night. But Rico's been a tremendous mentor to me, and continues to be a great friend and a great colleague. But he's somebody that I know myself, Clint, you know, everybody that's around him, you know, leans on him. You know, he even has a 30 for 30 about him if you ever want to do that homework.
1: Is the team anticipating
0: Brock's day today. You know, coach handles the injury stuff. I don't really want to dive into that, but you know, we look forward to, you know, Brock progressing everything, but you know, coach kind of handles all that stuff.
2: The tandem production you got from Ashton and Mike on Sunday, is how crucial is that in controlling tempo and just making sure you guys are staying on schedule as an offense?
0: Yeah, I think those guys, you know, however it shakes out, and every game's different, but however it shakes out, getting those guys rolling, you know, making sure that we get them in the best position to be successful, and letting them take advantage of both their opportunities.
4: Ashton had 100 yards rushing and 2 receiving touchdowns. How big of an asset is he in the passing game, and I guess just overall?
0: Yeah, we want to maximize everything he does. We're trying to, you know, use him, whether it's in the pass game, in the run game. He's a player that has a lot of talent, so we try to take advantage of him however we see fit, whatever the defense gives us that week.
5: Guys in the locker room were talking about wanting to finish the game better. What have you guys worked on this week to work on that?
0: I think it's just staying true to who we are, playing our style, playing with a shocking operation, everything that we talk about, and just staying true to our fundamentals, whether it's play, you know, snap one, snap 50, snap, you know, however many it takes in that game, but just staying true to our fundamentals and, you know, executing what's called.
3: Andrew, when you watched the film of the Chargers from Sunday, there were some player mistakes on defense, but they weren't coaching. They weren't schematic mistakes for the coach. That talks about good coaching. How much do you relay that to your players, just about what you saw last week's not what you're going to see this week?
0: I think this defense is very talented. They've been together. A lot of those guys have been together for a long time. They're talented. They're a veteran-led group. You know, the stats speak for themselves and what they've done in the past and what do you expect them to do going forward. This is a heck of a challenge for us. And, you know, we're excited for the challenge, but, you know, there's a lot of talent on that defense that they've been very successful for a long time.
6: Along those same lines, what did you like the most out of your offensive line in week one, and how they really have to kind of step it up against a really talented defensive line in week two?
0: I thought that, you know, our offensive line, they came off the ball with speed. I thought they tried to finish plays. They communicated very well. Everything that we've talked about since we got together in April, we just want to see that come to life.
5: Having an efficient run game, how does that help you open up the rest of your playbook?
0: I think that's just everything we believe in general. Everything starts with running the football for us, whether it's running, you know, play action. But, you know, for us, you know, this game starts up front. And I always truly believe that. I think that's just who we believe in. So we're just trying to maximize what we do in that aspect.
7: You've been speaking about the offensive line, but Colton in particular, you know, this first offseason, he's been really healthy in a while, and just to be able to start off the way he did, what did you see from him, and how important is he to the offensive line?
0: Yeah, I thought Colton played very hard. I think, you know, he's a savvy guy, plays with a lot of smarts. He knows, you know, he's seen a lot of football. So for him, just utilizing that, great communication down the line, getting there, you know, between him, Tyler, the whole group, communicating with the coaches on the sideline, that allows us to be successful.

0: Last season, Jack Besh was looking for a fit in this offense. This year, it seems like he started to really find his groove. What's allowed him to really take that next step and push for an expanded role?
1: Yeah, Jack's a hard worker, but that whole group works extremely hard. You know, Coach Azani gets those guys. You know, he's on them constantly. They don't breathe without, you know, him coaching them hard on everything they do. So, you know, just to see Jack make improvements in each part of his game, it's credit to how hard that whole group works, seeing those guys take steps forward. And then, you know, it's a credit to, you know, how coach gets them prepared.
2: Fernando Mendoza on the sidelines, there was video of him talking to Mike Sullivan and reciting the play call that he was hearing the helmet. Just as a backup quarterback, what's the benefits of doing that, especially during game day?
1: I think you're just putting yourself in the game. So you're getting game reps just like you would out of practice. You're getting game reps. And, you know, that's twofold. That goes for down the road and prepping to play, but that also puts you in that game. So when your number is called, whether it be, you know, the next snap or, you know, a while down the road, you're establishing yourself with game reps.
3: Cody White obviously made the huge play on special teams. What does he need to do, Andrew, to move up and get up on the 53?
1: Yeah, I think Cody does everything we ask. Cody's an extremely hard worker. He's just, he's kind of coming into our offense right now, learning the nuances and, you know, subtle tweaks that we made since we were together last time. So just seeing Cody improve on that, working with Coach Azani, and that's all stuff that we're asking from every player, not just Cody, but, you know, every player in that role.
4: All right. All good.
1: Thanks, guys. Have a good one.
5: That Max said after the game was that kind of going through the week, you got to a point where it was just kind of like, I'm going to let you guys do your thing. Just like, don't think about anything. Play fast, play instinctual. What was the vibe that you believe you were trying to give to that defense going into the game?
6: Yeah, it's, for me, it's always the vibe. I guess maybe the former D-line coach in me, I know when, if you can read body language, when guys are unsure of a call or whatever it may be, or playing a different position, that I didn't. And that's kind of the same mindset every week, is eliminating those things. You know, you're trying to run your defense, but at the same time, you can only go at the pace at which players are comfortable to play fast. You know, so that's just something I'm always very sensitive to.
3: Robbie, after you watched the game film, was there anything that stood out to you that you didn't see from field level that you were really happy with, that maybe you didn't realize was performed or going as well?
6: After the film, no, after the game, you always.
7: I mean, after you watch the film.
6: Oh, after you watch the film.
3: You didn't see from what the game.
6: Overall, I was proud of our effort. I challenged them on getting 11 hats in the picture, which I think is really hard if that is the standard. I think we had two clips with all 11 jerseys around the ball, you know, when it was tackled. That's what I was most proud of.
5: Just what were your impression on Quiddy and the performance he had on Sunday?
6: He played fast. He played physical. The style of play was right on par with what we're looking for. I was proud of him. You know, I was proud of him trusting me and the vision that we had bringing him here and sticking with it. And he went out and did his job.
5: And your first win as a defensive play caller, I know that it's a team thing, but just for you personally, what does that mean to get that under your belt?
6: It was great. It was humbling. You know what I mean? That's what I told the guys. I feel humbled and blessed to for them trusting me and very proud of the way that the effort and play style they played with.
8: When Darian Porter went down, Zeke went in and immediately made a play as they targeted him right away. What did you like from his confidence and him being able to take advantage of that opportunity when it was given to him?
6: That's how it should be. You practice like you, or you play like you practice, you know, and I was confident with him out there and he went and did his job.
8: Do you anticipate, if DP isn't good to go by Sunday, Zeke having more opportunities like that?
6: I'm not sure. To be honest with you, it's very competitive of how it'll be. But I'm sure he'll play at some point.
9: Rob, how much fun and enjoyment do you derive from the technical preparation, having to diagnose the entire offense you're going up against now as a defensive coordinator, and just coming up and with the being creative, figuring out what's going to work each week?
6: Yeah. I enjoy it. I enjoy alignment. I enjoy the staff being on the same page. I enjoy the players buying into what we're doing, the energy, and them feeling like they have a chance to make a play. You know, I live for player confidence. Like, man, this is my turn to make a play. More so than how smart I am. any of those things. You know, I'm thinking about putting this position in a certain spot. That's his turn. Okay, how do I get this guy his turn? Those type of things.
9: How much, well, then, did you enjoy seeing a guy like Tre'Davious rookie game have a big play like that?
6: It was great. It was great. It's great for his confidence and instills him, you know, if you do stuff the right way, the ball will find you.
7: Robbie, Chargers offense, how do you prepare knowing the potential of that offense compared to what you saw in week one from that offense?
6: Yeah, I mean, they're very talented. They're very explosive. Gone against Mike a few times. He does a heck of a job. It's going to be a tough test. I mean, they got great players, and, you know, this every week's its own deal, you know, so... You know, we got to be ready. Go ahead.
3: I'm sorry. You know better than anybody, having been the DL coach, the frustration for years. It's Max, but nobody was producing on the other side.
6: Yeah.
3: With Quitty performing the way he does, how much more dangerous can that even make Max?
6: That's the, you know, the idea is the more they're worried about the whole front, the less focus it is on one guy, you know. So and then. Let him be him, you know, and that's what great teams do.
5: During the preseason, it was kind of one of those things where you couldn't really show everything that was in the bag just yet, obviously playing really vanilla stuff, but was it kind of, did you have more fun and have more freedom kind of, you know, being able to show like, okay, you know, we got some tricks up our sleeve in week one?
6: I enjoyed being us, just doing what we've been doing, and more not like getting the scheme up. To me, it's more we just do what we do, you know, how we've practiced for a long time. Yeah.
10: Fabakasi came in late in camp for had a pretty good game it looked like on Sunday. What did you see from him, and what does he bring to the defense?
6: I thought he is, you know, veteran leadership. He's explosive. He's smart. Very similar qualities to Adam Butler, you know, and that's good in that room, in a mixture of the young guys and vets, and he's right in that category.
8: McDaniel using so much motion, do you guys practice that communication to prep for that this week, or what does that look like?
6: You have to, you know. I mean, they do a great job. It's very challenging, and that's it's really important this week, communication, as much as anything.
8: You talked a lot about making this new identity of the defense. Do you feel like that was shown in week one?
6: From a play style standpoint, I leave the game and there's like, man, we got to fix this or we could be better there. Communication, showed up in the game, we got to get fixed. Block destruction, taking the ball away. You know, we had two takeaways, a fourth down stop. You know, how do we get more takeaways? Those are the things that are the difference in winning and losing.
9: And Nicole had some great closing speed on one of those sacks on Malik Willis last week. How do you feel just about your overall athleticism and speed at the linebacker position between him and Quay, and how much does that help the defense?
6: Helps a lot. That's why we got him. You know, I'm happy they're here, and speed helps. It's a space game.
8: You talk about how you empower your players a lot, and they feel that. Even immediately after the game, Max and Nicobe both talked about how you said communication could have been a lot better. How great is it to have that confidence in those vets to know that they know exactly what they need to do for the next time?
6: A lot. I like to, you know, especially with the veterans, like we have rules and the ways we communicate, but I always ask them, how's this being communicated in real life? You know, he said this, did you get this? Did you see the, you know, whatever it may be? It's a fast game out there. So I value their opinion based on, you know, I tell them what to do and how we're going to do it. But when the bullets are flying, what's that like in reality? Are you hearing this? Is it, you know, we're getting this adjustment, you know, the player's mind, you know, how they think when they're actually playing the game. So that's always important.
8: Watching Quitty and Max feed off, how much do you think they feed off of each other off the edge?
6: Execution fuels emotion. So you execute at a high level, everybody's getting excited. When everybody's getting excited, good things happen. And it's not just one person, you know. So Malcolm's right in that category too. He's an energy giver. He makes a play and starts headbutting people. Quitty did that, you know. And as a coach, you want to feel that from everybody.
10: What do you need to see from Jermall for more opportunity?
6: He's right where he should be. Practice is huge. You know, competing, and he's right in the category with everybody competing to play.
11: good.
6: Yeah.
11: Thank you.
8: Thanks,
3: Coach. Thanks, Robbie.
6: Yeah, thanks, guys.
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0: Welcome to Raiders Weekly. Along with Q Myers, I'm JT. We got a win to talk about. I'm fired up about that. The Raiders are 1-0. They took care of business against Miami.
1: Yeah, they did it at home as well, right? To be able to open up the season at home against an opponent that you felt like you had a good chance to go in there and win the game, and you did it, and you did it pretty convincingly.
0: And we saw a Raiders team that played a clean game pretty much overall. They played outstanding on special teams. We're going to lead with Kirk Cousins, who's a veteran who knows this league inside and out. And I thought in the first half, he was spectacular.
1: There was a time when he was 10 for 10, and he was spreading the ball around. It wasn't just one guy being force-fed the ball. It was multiple guys, and you saw the result of Jack Besh getting into the end zone. That was a nice 15-yard hookup with him. I just thought that he had a command of the offense, and that's something, JT, we've seen throughout the course of training camp, preseason. He has the control of this Clint Kubiak offense.
0: Yeah, I also thought, too, it was great that when they opened up on that first series and had that long drive, you could tell that Coach Kubiak and Kirk Cousins scripted that drive, which I think is really important when you have a coach, a first-year coach, a play caller with his history and someone he trusts at the quarterback position.
1: There's no doubt. And that first drive was 13 plays.
0: Yeah.
1: Right? And, I mean, you keep the defense on the side of the field and you allow them to stay fresh. And then that makes the Condor that much better. That makes Malcolm Kuntz that much better. That makes all those guys on the defensive line and on the defense in general that much better because they're fresh, and that's what this offense can do. And that's why with Kirk Cousins knowing this offense as well as he did, again, going back to 2021, we talked about it. He was a Pro Bowl quarterback that year.
0: Yeah, I think anybody would take three touchdowns in that game. I talked to Coach about it. He passed John Elway.
1: Yeah.
0: Now, John Elway was pretty good.
1: Pretty good.
0: Right? And one of his best friends was Gary Kubiak.
1: Yeah.
0: And, you know, Coach Kubiak grew up as a young boy with John Elway.
1: Right.
0: And to see that, it was kind of a surreal moment that he's calling the plays that surpassed John Elway.
1: Yeah, that's incredible. When that stat popped up and he had his 300th touchdown pass and then hit 301, it's like, wow. I mean, this guy, one, got to give him credit for the longevity he's had in the league and obviously coming back from injury. But he's a guy that the Raiders are going to be able to rely on, you know, late in his career to really set the tone for this Clint Kubiak-led team for the foreseeable future, right? He's setting the tone, and he's kind of laying the path right now.
0: Well, Q, you were at the practice when Ashton Jeanty went down, and I wanted to ask you, when you looked at that day, to see him come out and catch two touchdown passes and go for over 100 yards, he quieted a lot of critics.
1: A lot of critics. JT, on that practice, we all left the facility like, whoa, what's going on, right? I mean, because Ashton Jeanty, we know how important he is to this offense, and it was shown on Sunday how important he is to this offense. And he told us in the locker room ahead of the game, you know, I knew I was going to be ready for this game on Sunday, and he was. I mean, he led the team in rushing, receiving, had multiple touchdown catches. He looked like the Ashton Jeanty that everyone expected when they drafted him number 6 overall.
0: 73 yards after contact. Now, Mike Washington Jr., he got a couple of touches, and he looked really good. What do you think about, you know, when it comes to ball count, who's going to touch the ball? Because if Jeanty is the number one back, and he is, and he has a game like this, if it ain't broke, don't fix it.
1: No,
0: looks
1: not
0: like
1: at
0: he's
1: all.
0: Ready to roll into L.A.
1: Yeah, and Jeanty's not a guy that wants to come off the field. He's a guy that's a volume back. He's one of those almost throwbacks, I like to call him, where they get better as the game goes along, especially the way that the offensive line was cooking on Sunday. Jeanty has an opportunity to really be such a huge part of this offense, and Coach identified him early in the offseason as, you know, Christian McCaffrey-like. Not saying he was Christian McCaffrey, but he has that skill set where he could run and catch, and it was all on display on Sunday. And so, yeah, I asked Jeanty about coming off the field. I said, I know you don't like coming off the field, but you do have a guy, Mike Washington, is pretty good. And he said, yeah, I'm excited about him, but you're right, I don't like coming off the field.
0: We're going to get into the offensive line a little bit later on, but I want to dive into the defense. And congratulations to Rob Leonard for getting his first victory as a defensive coordinator. Quiddy Pay was a monster in this game, and that's what jumped out at me, Q, the fact that there could be a rotation that could leave Malcolm Kuntz in with Quiddy Pay, N'Kobe Dean, Quay Walker, Max Crosby.
1: Right.
0: And if you have five of those guys out of the 11 plus some veteran leadership with Jeremy Chinn, that's an upgrade from last year.
1: I think this game was huge for Quiddy Pay because there was questions on, well, what is his role?
0: Yeah.
1: Right? I mean, when he was acquired in free agency, a lot of people thought, well, maybe they just acquired him because they thought they weren't going to have Max. So what is he going to be now? And he went out and really set the tone. I mean, Quiddy Pay, you kept calling his number all game long. Even when he wasn't registering an actual stat, he was around the ball, made life easier for Max Crosby. And how many times have we talked about on any platform, where is the wingman to Max Crosby? Where is his Robin to his Batman? And Quiddy Pay showed he could be that guy, and then that makes life easier on Malcolm Kuntz, the guys in the interior, everything. I believe this Robbie Leonard-led defense is going to show so many different multiple looks, and you saw it on display on Sunday.
0: I think you nailed it. The multiple looks and how the rotation and the subbing coming in and coming out. Mm-hmm. Were you surprised? Max was on a little bit of a pitch count, and that was okay because he was still productive with 1.5 sacks.
1: Yeah, I wasn't surprised because I know that even Max had kind of hinted at it during the offseason, and Coach Kubiak had said, well, we're going to have conversations about it. I think it's great, you know, and especially if they're able to get away with it. If there's times where you look and Max is not on the field and the defense just isn't stopping anyone, okay, maybe you have to go back and decide, all right, the Condors got to go back in. But for other guys to be able to step up, and again, it helps Max stay fresh at the end. Max, the one thing he's always wanted to do in his career is had a chance to close.
0: Yeah.
1: He had a chance to close. He had a chance to play with the lead on Sunday, and he was a closer. He had, what, a sack and a half? But how much did he really affect the game? A lot.
0: And almost a safety at the end. That was a really good play there. I wanted to bring this up. The Dolphins were 2-10 on third down. On radio, you and I always preach, get off the field on third down.
1: Right.
0: And sometimes you're going to give up a play. And this defense, I think, was tested at times. Mm-hmm. But they were better than the Dolphins here. Now they have to take that momentum into Los Angeles here. And Justin Herbert's just different. And he's the type of guy, if you don't get to him and you don't make sure that you put him under duress, if he's got time, he could just pick you apart.
1: What I feel good about with this defense is that everyone to a T in the locker room after the game said, yeah, we still have a lot to clean up. And they did a good job, but they know that there's still work to be done, and they're going to be tested. As you mentioned, Justin Herbert is definitely a step up from Malik Willis, and that's not a disrespect. It's just facts. And so, yeah, they're going to have to see how they can build off of what they were able to do, the success they were able to have. But I do like what they started with. I do like the fact that guys that were tasked to come in at a certain moment and make a play made plays. So the additions on this defense that they made from the line to the linebackers to the secondary, I feel like there's upgrades in every area.
0: Yeah, we'll wait for the news on Darian Porter, obviously, and what's going to happen there. Mm-hmm. Zeke Masses came in and had a nice pass breakup.
1: On the first play.
0: Absolutely. They attacked him on the first play.
1: Right.
0: That's what you're supposed to do.
1: Yep.
0: And he stepped up. But I want to talk about Trayden Stukes and what you saw there. Is he's the first rookie with a defensive interception in the NFL since Van McElroy.
1: Shout out to Van McElroy.
0: In 1982.
1: Yeah.
0: That's a momentum builder for that young man.
1: It is, and that's the reason why they drafted him in the second round, right? I mean, he's a guy that has ball skills. He's a guy that sees ball, get ball. And look, he was playing center field, and he made the play he was supposed to make. But how many times have we seen a play not be made? Right? How many times have we seen a guy right there in position to make the play and just put the ball on the ground? So as he told us after the game, he said, the biggest thing is I see the ball coming to me. Don't drop it. Don't drop it. Don't drop it. Because he knew at that moment it was his. But that's why they got him. Right? And the Raiders, I mean, for their defense to cause two turnovers, I mean, that's something that we don't always see from this team. So I think it was a very positive step. I love seeing Trayden Stukes have his, you know, be around the ball. And really, there was another opportunity where he dove for one and almost came up with the second interception. So I said my bold prediction for this team was Trayden Stukes was going to lead the team in interceptions. Yeah. Off to a good start.
0: Looking pretty good right there.
1: Not bad.
0: Before we bring in big Lincoln Kennedy, I want to highlight special teams. I just want to talk about their ability. You and I have been at practice, and we said, wow, there's a lot of time being spent on special teams. And they wanted to do that, I think, coming off the Houston game and the dual workout in the preseason game. They wanted to clean that up. They didn't like the penalties, just the energy of that team. Dylan Lobby, if he holds on to the ball, which I think he can, if he can make the first guy miss on that jailbreak of a kickoff, he can get us out to the 50-yard line, 40-yard line. That was very impressive.
1: Yeah, I mean, he had 95 yards in kick return yards, right? And I thought for a moment that he was going to take one to the house. I had all these people texting me like, you're about to get your kick return that you've been asking for. Look, it's been 15-plus years since the Raiders had a kick return touchdown. Jacoby Ford was the last guy that did it.
0: Wow, my God, my guy, Jacoby.
1: Yeah, exactly.
0: He's probably telling everybody about that still, which he should.
1: Exactly. And so I think that Dylan Lobby has an opportunity. I think Malik Benson, the rookie, has an opportunity in punt return. Joe DeCamillis, the special teams coordinator, said that he knows Clint Kubiak really appreciates special teams. It's the only reason he's here is because they have such an emphasis on it, and they spent so much time in training camp working on special teams, and that's why what we saw on Sunday.
0: Coming up on Raiders Weekly, the great Lincoln Kennedy. We're going to highlight this offensive line and what they were able to do in the first game, and Lincoln talked a lot about the defense, the body language of the team in general, and what they were able to do as we continue on Raiders Weekly. Okay.
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0: Welcome back to Raiders Weekly. Our legendary offensive tackle, Lincoln Kennedy, kind enough to join us. And Lincoln, you now have an offensive line you can gush about a little bit. Tell me about their performance against Miami.
2: Well, it's only week one. Let's not get ahead of ourselves, JT and Q. Let's just factor in it is what it is. But I will take it. You know what? Here's the thing. I was a proud if there is such a statement when you don't have any direct communication or contact with them other than, you know, watching. If there was a proud papa moment, the fact that this offensive line came out and made a statement from the beginning resonates really well with me because they weren't afraid of the Miami Dolphins. They weren't afraid of the job that it was at hand. They went out and they played well, and they, from start to finish, it was a very solid performance. So as that proud papa moment, I stand tall. Here you go, guys. Here I am.
1: Well, Link, you know, everyone knew about the acquisition of Tyler Linderbaum, and everyone knew that the Raiders made him the highest paid center. But what you saw from him on display on Sunday, to me, was well worth the money. What did you see from the center, the anchor of that offensive line?
2: A couple flatbacks. He had a couple pancakes. Mm-hmm. And I'm a big man who loves to eat, so I love pancakes. I love them with the syrup and everything else. So, you know, I saw Tyler Linderbaum go out there and do what we expected him to do. Look, Q, JT, you and I are all the one same sort. I said when Tyler came available, the Raiders needed to back up a Brinks truck and bring him in. And it's been well served. It's only one game, but it's been well served. He showcased to me his leadership, his ability, most importantly, his style of play and offensive line play. And I love that.
0: There were a couple of plays. I saw two specifically where Tyler Linderbaum blocked his man. He knew he had help at tackle. Mm-hmm. And then he moved and blocked another player who was coming in. I thought that was exceptional. We haven't seen that in a long time. Someone whose head is up. And Lincoln, playing tackle the way you did, not center, but knowing that you got to keep your head on a swivel. If something's breaking down on the offensive line, go help your teammates.
2: I told my sons, because all of them played offensive line, first of all, you move 100%, 100 miles per hour. Even if you're going to make a mistake, you go out there and you do what you need to do. More importantly, hit as many people as you can. And that's what I saw of Tyler, and that much of those plays you're talking about, JT, I saw Tyler Linderbaum. I'm of the aspect, as an offensive line, the more you can do in the box, the better you are well served. Mm-hmm. Whether it's, you know, taking care of your man and going down picking up a guy, or hitting one, two, three guys, just let them know your presence is there. And I thought Tyler did a good job at that.
1: Yeah, he did. He absolutely did. And, you know, we were talking about just the offensive line in general earlier, and I was mentioning how DJ Glaze and JPJ, I thought, did a really good job on the right side. And we know Glaze struggled at times last year. What did you see from him and the overall improvement and the Rick Dennison effect on this offensive line?
2: A much better performance altogether throughout the offensive line. JPJ, you know, DJ Glaze, all those guys. And the big thing is for me, Q, is the fact that they came out and they established it early. I played for some offensive line coaches that wanted to kind of ramp themselves up and get to that perspective. But the Raiders came out early. And what I said, you know, when I was thinking about it, the most important thing that I saw is these were statement runs. Statement runs that start out from the beginning. They go out there, they establish your presence, do what they want to do, and they ran between the tackles. I'm not running outside trying to make it a bunch of fluff, misdirection, and stuff like that. They ran between the tackles at Ashton Jeffy, and I think that's honestly one of the reasons why Ashton had such a tremendous day. You know, statistically-wise for that young man, the fact that they got him downhill right now, no fluff, no thing, any extras about it, just go out there and block a man, open up a hole, and allow your running back to do what they do. And that's exactly what I think he did.
0: All right, Lincoln, let's move to the Chargers. Wow, did they struggle against the Cardinals there? Yeah. And they had a couple of jailbreak plays where they didn't know who to block. It looked like Herbert was very frustrated in that game, and they just weren't on the same page. I was surprised by that. And some of their players, Joe Walton, Rashawn Slater, they're elite tackles, or at least elite tackle prospects, but their guards were very vulnerable, and how will they try to clean that up against the Raiders to get them help along the way, because the Raiders' defensive pass rush was very strong against the Dolphins.
2: JT, for the time and presence, I'll take it. because the Raiders haven't had an overwhelming amount of success in SoFi, in Southern California. But more importantly, because it's a divisional game, I can really care less if this divisional team gets it off the ground. I don't want to get it off the ground against the Raiders, obviously. But the thing is that there's a certain amount of energy that I question going into the Chargers camp. The fact is that this team is, I thought the Chargers were better than they showed me against the Cardinals. But right now, I'll take it. Kick them while the man's down. They're the Chargers. Let's kick them.
1: How much of it, their struggles do you think may have came from the fact that both Ault and Slater were coming back from injuries? They had their center went down during the middle of training camp, and it just seems like, you know, as we talked about the Raiders offensive line coming together and being one cohesive unit, the Chargers aren't where they need to be as that cohesive unit yet.
2: You know what? I'll take it. The fact is that these days when you question a coach's presence during preseason, there leaves a lot to be desired. And what I mean by that is because guys aren't often thrusted into the spotlight where you got to play right now. They want to protect them for the regular season. And I've always said, Q, because you and I work together on other aspects, that first month of football can really answer a lot of questions of what you have as a professional, as a coach, and everything else. You might not come together. The fact that the Raiders get them in the second week is a benefit to the Raiders, especially what we saw out of the play. Mm-hmm. Now, coming into the season, I questioned the same thing with the Raiders.
1: Right.
2: I never expected what we got out of the Dolphins, you know, when they playing the Dolphins, to see the Raiders be there where they are. With that being said, if we can take another step, as gradual as it can be, I think the Raiders can be good. This is a great opportunity for the Raiders to kick a division opponent while they're down.
0: Lincoln, we've been talking about that, and you just nailed that point because I think the Chargers are going to be ready. They're going to be ready because of what happened. Yeah. You got to expect them to elevate their game and be ready emotionally to play in this game. And they have been at SoFi Stadium. The record proves that here. But for the Raiders, as Q said, you don't want to bask in the success. The coach doesn't want to do it. I think it's going to be very important to quickly stay in this game in the first half, get to a manageable score in the second half. And then you got Kirk Cousins, who's put a lot of these games away throughout his career and was able to do that. This is going to be a game, I think, of emotion. The Raiders had that emotion at home at Allegiant Stadium. They're going to get it from their fans in L.A. No offsides penalties. Make smart plays. Play a clean game and give the team the opportunity to win late.
2: Ultimately, what you said, JT, is play a clean game. Mm-hmm. The fact if the Raiders can go in there and maintain balance with the run and pass action on offense, that benefits them. If they can have sustainable drives where they go down the field and they put sevens on the board rather than threes, that can benefit them. Conversely, on defense was fresh pretty much last week. If they can maintain that, I think the defense can be effective, especially against the Chargers offense, no matter what it is. But with that being said, I do expect the Chargers to make some sort of changes, to make some sort of exceptions when it comes to the game plan. I do expect Harbaugh to have more of an impact, because he doesn't want to lose the season. With that being said, this is a great opportunity for the Raiders to take a stand, especially in the most competitive division in football, in my opinion.
1: Yeah, agreed. 100%. Link, real quick, I just wanted to ask you, man, when the Raiders have or any team has a drive that's 9 minutes, like the Raiders' first opening drive was against Miami, 13 plays, yes, 9 minutes, and you're that offensive lineman, how are you feeling when you come off the field knowing that was a long drive and it resulted in a touchdown?
2: Good. As long as we get seven, it's right. Good. It's great. I can't – you know what? I'm sticking out my chest. Q and JT, look, I was in the suite and I was watching the game. After that drive, I stood up and gave the Raiders offense a standing ovation. And you know me. I don't give those
0: lights. Right. I don't give them every time.
2: No, I tipped my hat. I gave them a standing ovation. I was cheering for them because I was happy. It was a physical drive that established presence. It established identity. More importantly, it established the wherewithal that I expect Raider football. You know, I've got pops over my shoulder, over my head. I stand by what he established as the original Raider from the very start. And the thing is that when I went out there, this is many, many moons ago. I'm not trying to say that it is what it is. Many, many moons ago, I wanted to hit somebody in the mouth. I really did. If I'm not coming off the ball hitting somebody in the mouth, there's something wrong. I don't want to back up, catch defensive ends, catch the outside linebackers, try to defend the pass. I want to come downhill and I want to hit people in the mouth. The Raiders did that. The Raiders did that, and it resulted in seventh. And I tell you, I could not have been a bigger, prouder, happier Raider at the time. It was, for me, what I could deem a proud Papa moment. Yes, let's go.
0: The proud Lincoln
1: Love
0: Kennedy.
1: It. Love
0: we'll
1: it.
0: See you on all the platforms. You're real busy. We'll talk to you throughout the week. Thanks, Lincoln.
2: Got you guys. Love you guys.
0: All
2: see
0: right.
2: you soon.
0: Fantastic. Cynthia Freeland's going to join us coming up with the numbers to know as we continue on Raiders Weekly. 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
3: What's up, Raider Nation? It's week two, and the Raiders head to SoFi to face the Chargers. Here are three stats you need to know before kickoff. Number one, seven. That is how many tackles Ashton Jeanty forced last week against Miami. Six on the ground and one in the pass-catching game. The Chargers defense missed run game tackles on Jeremiah Love six times in their opening week loss on just 11 carries by the rookie. 38 of his 41 total yards came after contact. In the run game alone, Jeanty generated 73 yards after contact in week one, the third most in his career. Jeanty's explosiveness is a big mismatch in favor of the Raiders again this week. Number two, 301. That is Kirk Cousins' career passing touchdown number, surpassing John Elway for 14th on the NFL's all-time list. His three touchdown passes in week one tied Jeff George and Todd Marinovich for the most by a Raiders quarterback in a team debut in franchise history. Arizona's Jacoby Brissett went 6 of 9 for 113 yards on throws past 10 air yards against the Chargers for a massive plus 24% completion percentage over expected. Cousins has opportunities in the downfield passing game yet again this week. Number 3, 36%. That was the percentage of offensive plays where the Raiders were technically using 21 personnel, or two running backs, the team's highest usage of this grouping since at least 2016. It is also where they averaged 6.4 yards per play and when Jeanty scored both of his touchdowns, both through the air. Arizona's tight end Trey McBride torched the Chargers out of the slot with six catches for 72 yards and a touchdown. So maybe some of those Cardinals plays can help inform some specific Charger beating plays this week. Raider Nation, what are you tracking and what do you predict will happen this Sunday?
0: Welcome back. We always look forward to Cynthia's segment there. And really important because the Raiders have two backs that could be explosive at times. Also, kill the clock, extend plays. I like this system in place.
1: I agree. We talked about it before the last game that we wanted to see at least 30 runs, right? And the Raiders did that. They ran the ball 37 times, I believe. And they really had an emphasis on running the rock, and that's how this offense is going to go. And what I really appreciate about Jeanty and Washington Jr. is that the drop-off when Jeanty comes off the field, I don't feel like it's there. I feel like Washington is able to make plays happen. And you see when he gets around the corner, he had that big run, and he gets going downhill. He's looking to run you over. He's not looking to go out of bounds. He's not looking to try to juke you. He's trying to look to go through you. And that's what he can do.
0: I think the upside, as I continue to say, for this team is Jeanty as a receiver out of the backfield.
1: Absolutely.
0: And if you have a two-back set there and you're able to get the linebackers on the opposition to say, we think Jeanty's going to run the ball, and then they don't keep an eye on Jeanty on play action, and he's out on the sideline. Coach Kubiak's made a young career at finding that back who's going to get the ball in space and make someone miss.
1: Exactly, and you saw what he was able to do, and having the fullback out there as well is a big deal. I mean, he doesn't get that second touchdown if it's not for the great blocking of the fullback, right? And so that's why he's out there as well. And so, yeah, Jeanty can be he's not a one-trick pony. He could do multiple things, and he put that on full display on Sunday when he's catching these touchdown passes. And that second one wasn't easy. Mm-hmm. I mean, he had to jump up and really make that play and then get into the end zone, but he's got a knack for making the big play, and he can do that, and there's going to be a lot of passes headed his way. I do believe you're going to see, you know, Jeanty, and you can even see Jeanty and Washington on the field at the same time.
0: I agree with that.
1: See that? We've seen Dylan Lobby and Jeanty. We saw Ashton Jeanty line up as a fullback. I mean, Clint Kubiak, the one thing he is for sure is creative.
0: And one thing we didn't see was Brock Bowers, and we wait for Brock Bowers when he comes back. Brock's going to be double teamed, and they're going to move Brock around. And I think by moving Brock around at the line of scrimmage, that's going to open it up for the running game there, because defensive coordinators are going to think of Brock first.
1: Of course.
0: Kirk Cousins, the quarterback, second. And then they're going to wonder where Genty is or Washington. I think even though a lot of teams are going to respect Mike Washington Jr., he's not going to be a part of everyone's game plan on the other side of the ball where he could have a couple of 100-plus yard games on the ground.
1: Yeah, they're worried about Bowers and Genty. They are. That's who they're worried about breaking them. But Washington shows he can do that, and he can have some big explosive plays. And again, I mean, you'll see him. He'll dance a little bit in the backfield, maybe dance a little bit more than Coach Kubiak wants. He might have to, you know, not dance as much, put his foot in the dirt and just go. But he has the ability to make a big play. He's a tough tackle. He's a bigger guy. He's a strong dude. Obviously, he's got the wheels to make it happen. So I think there's a lot to like about Mike Washington Jr. We mentioned it when we thought Ashton Genty might miss some time, that he could probably carry the load for maybe a game or two, right? And I think that he can. I just like it better with Genty out there as well.
0: Q, I've been waiting to ask you this. What side of the offensive line? It's early, so I won't hold you to it all year.
1: Right.
0: But where would you want to run behind? The left with Colt Miller, with Tyler Linderbaum going that way, or the right side where DJ Glaze had a pretty good game and he was pushing people back?
1: I think DJ Glaze did a fantastic job. And JPJ is that nasty. You know, Lincoln talks about him as the mauler in the middle, the mim. And so I think that I'm headed that way all the time. Plus Tyler Linderbaum right there in the center, you know, and him being able to be the guy that gets to the second level all the time. So there were some big runs that Genty had that were right behind Linderbaum, you know. And so I mean, you pick your poison, right? Either way is good. You know, Burford knows the system really well. That's the reason why they brought him in from the 49ers, and he's already started to show his worth. And we know Miller is Mr. Consistent, but I feel like there's a lot of nasty on that right side.
0: Yeah, the two high-profile names on the Chargers are Derwin James and Khalil Mack.
1: Yep.
0: And I wonder, do you want to run at Khalil Mack? Khalil's a great player. He was an outstanding Raider. He's going to go to the Hall of Fame, and he's not as good as Mack's when it comes to stuff in the run. Mm-hmm. So I wonder, and Derwin James likes to come down in the box, and what concerns me about him, he's got great eyes.
1: Yeah.
0: And he likes to kind of, he could feed off of play action. You're not going to trick him much.
1: Right.
0: And at times, I think running towards Derwin James with a little bit of help. This offensive line in the last game got their hands on linebackers and even safeties.
1: Yeah, they did. And I also like the wide receivers are willing blockers as well, right? Jack Besh and Jalen Naylor. I don't think Jalen Naylor gets a lot of credit, but if you go back and look, he was downfield blocking quite a bit. And you have to in this offense. But again, that's why the presence of the fullback is so important. Bringing him in there really keeps the running backs clean and gives them an opportunity. I mean, look, Genty and Washington, it was 2-3 yards before they were ever touched at times. And that's a big difference and a big change from what we saw a year ago.
0: Yeah, as we talked about 21 personnel and we get into 12 personnel, I think what's really key is the receivers got to get open.
1: Yeah.
0: They got to get open and make plays, because Coach Kubiak talked about that, is that he needs the receivers to step up. I don't want to say we didn't see that in week one, because the game plan was more of a running game and get the ball to Genty in space as a receiver. But against the Chargers, someone's going to have to make a play, especially if the O-line gives Kirk Cousins protection.
1: And defenses evolve. Defenses are going to look at the film.
0: Yeah,
1: field. They're going to say, hey, you know what? Let's stop the run and see what these wide receivers can do. Let's see if they actually can separate. I believe that they can, but they have to go prove it, right? That's the thing about it. We know what we saw from camp. We know what we saw from preseason, but we haven't seen them. They're still very unproven. So they've got to go out there when the defenses decide that Genty's not going to beat us, Washington's not going to beat us, you're going to have to beat us, Jack Besh. You're going to have to beat us, Jalen Naylor. They're going to be tasked to have to do that and get to the spot. You know this, timing offense. You've got to get to your spot on time.
0: And you got to be right where Cousins
1: expects
0: you to be.
1: Exactly.
0: When we come back, we got a lot more to say. What does Coach Kubiak think about his first trip to Los Angeles? That's Raider Nation right there waiting for him. We'll get his thoughts as we continue and our final thoughts here on Raiders Weekly.
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0: Been around football your whole life. This L.A. Raider fan base is legit. I mean, this is something that they wait around all year for this one game. I first wanted to touch on the home fans week one, because you touched on that in your press conference at the podium afterwards. You felt the fans at Allegiant Stadium, something you want to see on the road.
5: Yeah, I mean, it was such a special Sunday to be there with the silver and black and see the black hole getting going. And, you know, obviously I have not experienced an L.A. game from the Vegas point of view. I was you know, talking to some of our coaches about, hey, this is a road game. You think we need the silent cadence? And, you know, guys that have been working here before looked at me like, no, are you crazy? Like, our fans travel really well to L.A. So I turned the tape on, and they were right. I was wrong. So I'm really excited about the opportunity to play in front of our fans anytime that we get to go. But to be expecting more, you know, in L.A., I think will be a big advantage for our team.
0: Welcome back to Raiders Weekly. He's going to see it.
1: Yeah.
0: He's going to see it in L.A. from the time the bus turns in to SoFi to see the Raider fans deep in the parking lot tailgating for this one.
1: They always represent in such a big fashion. I really love seeing the parking lot just packed. And it's so funny to see, you know, Charger fans tailgating and then look and see Raider Nation tailgating and see how much bigger it is for Raider Nation and how much they just take over SoFi. It's the Raiders' home away from home. From the fan base's point of view, now it's got to be the home away from home from the team's point of view.
0: Well, I'm happy you brought that up because the Raiders really haven't won there. They got to get going.
1: Yeah.
0: This is a place where there's always one play that kind of gets to them, and that's the one play that has cost them. So I want to start off by saying what I think the key to this game is. The Raiders are going to have to fight through massive adversity in this game. Mm-hmm. The Chargers, I think they got humiliated by Arizona. Everybody was in shock. Oh, yeah. They were not ready to play. That's a good coaching staff. They have really good players on that team. I think they're going through a brutal week of practice with this coaching staff. Everyone's attention is now on the Raiders.
1: There's no doubt. There's no doubt. They were embarrassed by the Cardinals, right? That was a loss that they weren't supposed to suffer. Everyone just assumed that they were going to go and get that victory easily. So now the Raiders know that they have an angry Chargers team that they're going to be facing on Sunday. But I think this game is really going to go by way of the defense. I really think that the Raiders' defense, led by Robbie Leonard, is going to have to show up and show out. And I'm looking at those linebackers, Quay Walker and Nakobe Dean, and, man, it's so nice to see Nakobe Dean and that speed he has out there, and Quay Walker with that playmaking ability as well. I think that they're going to be huge. I think they're going to be important, going to have to rally around to the ball, make some plays, create some turnovers, you know, disrupt Justin Herbert, get him off his spot, make his wide receivers prove that they're really good. Like, we talk about the Raiders wide receivers. Are they going to make a play? Are the Chargers wide receivers going to step up? Make them make a play. So, you know, the defense has playmakers, in my opinion, on all levels of the defense now, as opposed to what it did before, and now they've got to show it.
0: We know the Chargers have some high-profile tackles who play on the offensive line, but that interior, as we've been talking about, is vulnerable there. And I think the ability to blitz up the middle and get some pressure right in front of Herbert's face, because if Herbert just steps to the right or left and someone's open, he could make throws. He was very off his game against Arizona. And then afterwards, he was very off with the media. You could tell that was a wake-up call for Justin Herbert. And I got a lot of respect for his game and his playmaking ability. And the Raiders are going to have to get him down early in this game and let him know they're there for a full fight.
1: Yeah, Max Crosby loves going up against Justin Herbert,
0: right?
1: I mean, they love to square off against each other. And what I loved about what I saw from Max in this Rob Leonard defense was he was lining up all over the place. It wasn't like he was specifically going up against the right tackle. And that's what I think the beauty of this defense is. He can be like the Where's Waldo type guy. Where's 98? Where's 98? Okay, oh, here he is. Oh, he's lining up in the middle? Oh, he's coming up the gut? Like, I mean, there's so many different ways he can attack, and I believe that this defense is really – it's really important for the interior guys to get their penetration, make their plays, and it makes life easier for the edges, those guys on the outside, Max, Kwity Paye, Malcolm Kuntz. But it all starts in the middle and not allowing Justin Herbert to step up. Make him step to one of those two sides, and when they do, you're able to attack.
0: You know, with the Miami game, I thought that it was going to play out the way they would. The Raiders would have a lead, and the Raiders wouldn't give up the lead. They'd have to fight through maybe a portion where Miami came back, and that's what happened. I think in this game, Q, the Raiders are really going to have to fight through some adversity.
1: Yeah.
0: I think they might have to come back in this game. Mm-hmm. And then Cousins is going to have to lead the team and make some throws. In the first half, Kirk was amazing. The second half is where he struggled a little bit.
1: Yeah.
0: I think in the second half of this game, if the Raiders are trailing, he might have to put the team on his back and have a classic Cousins comeback.
1: Yeah, he's going to get tested. He really is. And Coach Kubiak was not happy by the performance of the offense in the second half and knows that that's an area that they need to clean up. And, you know, Cousins is going to have to make the right decisions. And his wide receiver and Big Mike is going to have to help him out, and Genty out of the backfield. And, you know, it's going to take a full team effort, but there's going to come a time, and it could be as early as this week, where Cousins is going to have to be, you know, Captain America. He's going to have to save the day and show what he can do. And that's going to be on him. And that's why I'm excited that he's a 15-year vet, because I know he's got it there. He knows what to do. He knows who to go to. We just have to see it.
0: Yeah, I said on the radio earlier this week that when the schedule came out, the Chargers had Arizona and the Raiders back-to-back at home.
1: Right.
0: Considering the Raiders had the first pick overall in Arizona, said, how do you get that schedule?
1: Right.
0: And they got that schedule, and the Raiders now have to feast on the opportunity that they have momentum to go into an atmosphere with their fans there. Q, the opportunity is there to go 2-0
1: right,
0: and have momentum going into the road trip to New Orleans.
1: I always talk about dealing with adversity, deal with success.
0: Yeah.
1: You had success on Sunday. You won by 14 points. You were able to go to victory formation. Now, how do you build off of that? How do you show that it's not just a one-week type situation? Because you won week one last year and went on to win only two more games the rest of the season. So how do you show that, yes, this team is completely different? This team is building this winning culture. Coach Kubiak is pressing the right buttons, and Robbie Leonard is calling the right defense. You go out there and you show it on the field. They have a huge opportunity to make a statement. Go win a game in SoFi they normally don't win, get a division win, and be 2-0 on the young season and really get that winning feeling under their belts.
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9: Brock and DP are still day-to-day. They won't practice today. I'll take any questions you guys have.
10: Is there a chance they'll practice this week?
9: That's my hope. Just keep getting them better every day.
11: When you look back at the video, what's really stood out to you about the offensive and defensive lines?
9: I think just offensively and defensively, the whole team, special teams, I just thought our guys were detailed. They were prepared for the game, and they played hard. You know, the effort was what we expected to be, and it's got to stay that way.
12: When you were putting this thing together, how did you identify Tyler as a kind of a cornerstone piece, and what was that process looking like, you know, look like evaluating him?
9: Yeah, you know, you bring somebody in with what you think they can be, but then they have to go prove it at practice. So I think from April through training camp into now, you know, he's earned that right.
12: How has he just transformed the complexion of this offensive line, his presence?
9: Well, he's a really good athlete. He's a premier athlete at his position. And then to play center, you got to be smartest guy on the field. So he gets everybody on the same page. He plays with great effort, plays with great athleticism, and he's played one game. He's got to play a whole season more. So still expecting more out of him.
13: Clint, watching the film three times, the thing that keeps sticking out to me about your offense, with your patience, is that something you've always had as a schemer, as a coach, or is that something you had to develop?
9: You know, I think the game goes and you adapt with the game, and you build on what you're doing well, and you throw away the things that you're not doing well, and no game is ever the same. But I think it's more about reading the body language of the players and how what you see developing in front of you and going from there.
14: Fernando was wearing his helmet the whole time during the game, and it looked like he was kind of describing his duties back to Mike Sullivan when he was on the sidelines. Was that something that the coaching staff brought up to him, or did he take that upon himself?
9: I would say both. I think Coach Sullivan is extremely detailed, and you know, we're trying to find every edge that we can to keep getting him ready to play. But any number two quarterback, you know, they're listening to the call. They're saying it in their head what they would be going through progression-wise, check-wise, putting themselves in the game on every snap.
14: How do you feel like he kind of overall handled, you know, being the backup in his first game?
9: Yeah, you know, I wasn't worried too much about him. I'm just completely honest. You know, I knew he had prepared all week, and my focus was more on the guys there. But that's, you know, Coach Sully is doing a great job getting him ready.
15: You mentioned that Ashton's still working through his ankle injury, still kind of tweaking a little bit. How does he feel right now physically, especially after the first game?
9: I think everyone's banged up after a whole training camp in week one. Nobody is ever 100% fresh. That's why these guys are, you know, the best athletes in the world, because they can play hurt, they can play banged up. You know, nobody's feeling great right now, coaches either.
12: Like 6 months leading up to that first game, and then all of a sudden it's like, all right, now you do another one in a week. How big can this week be, and how much can you accomplish this week, like taking what you learned last week and moving forward to the next one?
9: Yeah, you're right. They come fast. We got to build on what we did well this last week, knowing that, you know, we have a extremely good opponent coming. You know, we're going there, and every week in the NFL is a completely new season. It's 17 one-game seasons.
13: You mentioned on Monday about chunk it, to throw it deep. You just got to chunk it. But you also have to – you can't force it when they're not allowing that. How much of that is – do people maybe not understand? The Dolphins were pretty committed to not letting you do that.
9: Yeah, a shot called is not a shot taken. If it's not there, you got to check the ball down. So I think that's part of our philosophy.
12: Is your read on this team maybe any different than it was going into week one? Like, did you – change your kind of mindset about the team after one game?
9: I think it changes by the day. You know, we improve by the day. We have setbacks and we fix them, and that's just an ongoing thing. You know, we're always looking to get better.
11: How important is it with Quiddy Pay to have the type of game he had, especially to take pressure off Max a little bit?
9: Yeah, he played really well, you know, and I know that, you know, going into the game, he doesn't maybe get as much hype, but all he's done this whole training camp has been available, you know, practicing hard, being a great teammate. It could be said about a lot of guys on this team.
14: Both of Ashton's receiving touchdowns came on routes beyond the line of scrimmage. Have you seen him kind of grow as a route runner, and how can he affect defenses downfield in the passing game?
9: Well, shoot, I've only seen him since April, you know, so, but, you know, he helped the team out in that.

0: Did you see even more how impressive your offensive line was on Sunday?
1: They did a great job of creating pockets where I had time. You know, I was able to take three hitches at times. Our coaches did a great job with the scheme. Giving us clean pockets, and then people were, you know, playing with urgency, and I think all that kind of comes together to create a day where I don't wake up too sore on Monday. But the guys did a great job up front.
2: Kirk, Clint talked about wanting to take more shots down the field going forward. What are your thoughts on that, and how do you do that, you know, effectively going forward?
1: Yeah, I feel like defenses around the league, you know, have really tried their best to, you know, prevent explosives. If it means, you know, the run game is a little more effective, then so be it. You know, but defenses, I think, are willing to give up some runs in order to make sure they're getting deeper than the deepest and, you know, putting more players back there. So it's that dance all game, all season of, you know, how aggressive do defenses want to be, and then how do we counter that? And, you know, you kind of have to, you know, shots will get called. You got to, you know, try to get them. If they're not there, then you got to check it down and you got to play for the next play and vice versa. You know, when we have a chance down the field and they give us one, we got to take advantage of it.
3: On your touchdown to Jack, Tyler had pretty impressive reaction to get back to the stunting defensive lineman. Is that kind of rare to see that type of athleticism and reaction out of the center?
1: Well, yeah, I think he's a great puller. I think he is a great athlete. And I think he, you know, is a great example of someone who plays with a lot of urgency and quickness and twitch and speed. And I'm sure it showed on that play and a lot of other ones throughout the game.
4: Did you know from the beginning Ashton was going to be such a big part of the passing game, or have you seen him develop and get better in that area?
1: I think he's very natural at it. He has the ability to contribute in that way. And, you know, as I said with like a Dalvin Cook years ago, you know, we want our players getting the football in their hands, and doesn't really matter how it gets in their hands. Let's just get it in their hands and let them go make plays.
5: Going back to Tyler, you've played with a lot of centers in your career. I guess what have you seen, or what have you learned from him in the time you've been him that makes him kind of so special as a person and player?
1: Well, I think he, you know, he's got a great attitude each day. Football matters to him. He's a professional. And he's a true teammate. You know, he's a servant. He'll do what needs to be done. And I think he's just checking a lot of boxes. And we're going to ask a lot of him this season.
6: What kind of emotion did you go through surpassing John Elway on the all-time touchdown list?
1: You know, I just think it was just a tangible way to point to kind of all the great coaches and teammates I've had to over a large time with a lot of different years and seasons and teammates and coaches to be able to, you know, just kind of be grateful for, you know, all the people who have helped make that possible and even the people who keep you healthy on the field so you can do that. So just a lot of gratitude.
3: You were a backup as a rookie like Fernando is this year. What was kind of your process to take in the game on game day?
1: Just kind of the same process I had even last year when I was backing up, or any year, even going back to college, is you got to do all you can, preparing still. You maximize the scout team reps. You try to make plays as much as you can at practice. And then you just kind of go through the paces on game day, you know, watching the game, you know, whether it's talking with the other quarterbacks or with the quarterback coach, just kind of staying in it at all times and being ready at any moment. And that's kind of always the journey of when you're one play away.
3: We saw him having his helmet on pretty much the entire game and repeating kind of his duties back to Mike Sullivan. Just kind of what do you make of his diligence kind of going into the first game?
1: Yeah, I think it's important to hear it through the helmet, you know, because it simulates the real thing as opposed to the earpiece. And, you know, just best to play the game basically as best you can from where you're standing.
0: I noticed several times on Sunday you were holding your ears trying to hear. Were you having problems hearing?
1: You know, I've always done that. I guess maybe just out of an abundance of caution, just want to make sure I don't miss a word or a detail. Even at home, you never know when the crowd might get loud or the loudspeaker may come on or music may play. So it's not necessarily crowd noise. It might be the PA or some other reason that there's noise. And sometimes someone's talking to me and I want to let them know I'm listening. So a few different reasons, but at the end of the day, I just don't want to miss a detail.
2: Thoughts on Derwin James, too, going against him first time in a divisional match.
1: Right, yeah, no, really good football player, has been doing it for a long time. You know, and his reputation kind of precedes him, and so be a great challenge for us going against a player of his caliber.
5: We don't have cookout. Have you found a post-game routine?
1: I mean, In-N-Out's tough to beat. I mean, I...

0: I have an in and out problem, if you will. So, I'm not a very patient person, so waiting in the lines can be tough. So I tend to park and go in. In my mind, I tell myself that's faster. I don't know if it actually is or not, but I'm a park and walk in, and I try to be strategic when I go as far as wait times. I haven't quite figured out that hack. Maybe it's early, 10:30, 11 when they first open, but I got an in and out problem, and it wasn't a big deal when I lived in the Central or Eastern time zone. But on the West Coast time zone, when I signed with the Raiders, I knew this is going to be an issue. And that is a great cheat meal. And coming home from a win on a Sunday night, I don't know if I can think of a better spot than that.
1: Do you know about the secret menu?
0: I do. I was actually teaching my boys about it. I was teaching my boys about the Bible verses under the cups and the burger wrappers and different things. So there's a lot of fun things that make In-N-Out what it is. And it's hard for me to fully articulate why I like it so much. But, I'm a sucker for it.
2: Order?
0: I actually have a go-to order I'm not very proud of. If I'm really hungry, and I did this in August on an off day, I had 3 3x3s. I don't get onions. But then I also get fries, and don't usually do a shake. That's probably the one discipline I try to have. But I can put down a lot of In-N-Out burgers.
3: Going to the Chargers again, the defense is obviously coming up with a little bit of extra motivation after last week. How does that add a different layer of a challenge?
0: It's a home game for them. I know they always do play with intensity, but certainly that'll be the case Sunday. A lot of competitive people on that defense, and I've played against many of them over the years, and I expect it to be a tremendous challenge for us.
4: Obviously, this team is not where you hope it to be in Week 17. But looking at where you started and where they finished on Sunday, are you pretty proud of how far these guys have come?
0: Well, yeah, I think it's still so early, and, we've got a long ways to go. But we're just going to keep building, and I think it's been we want to just lay the foundation through the offseason, through training camp. I think we did that as well as we could, and now you lean on that foundation as you go into week two and keep building from here.
2: And both his receiving touchdowns were on routes beyond the line of scrimmage. How have you seen him grow as a route runner, and how can he affect defenses downfield in the pass game?
0: Yeah, I think Ashton's ready and willing and able to do whatever he's asked to do. I think that speaks to his ability, and I think it's all about, week to week, what our coaches design, what they want to do, how they want to use him, use our teammates. And, he certainly did a tremendous job on Sunday, and, he's one of the guys that we'll ask a lot of throughout the year.
5: One of those touchdowns, Connor kind of took out a couple of guys
0: right
5: on that play. How big was he for the offense, and
0: yep,
5: how vital a role does he play?
0: Yeah, the fullback in the system is extremely important. They tend to be a Swiss Army knife where they have to wear a lot of hats, and Connor's that player. He can make the blocks that he needs to make. He can catch the ball. So that combination of finesse and physicality, I think, a great fullback has, and Connor has it. And then mentally, we'll ask him to understand a lot when it comes to recognizing different defensive looks and both the run game and the pass game and the protection game. So, he's a person who can handle all that, and he's the kind of guy you want in the huddle next to you.
5: How would you rate his quarterback sneak technique?
0: Just got to keep those legs driving. 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So, it's something you can rep and go through the paces, but it's never really the same until you're in the real thing. Okay, thank you. And I only did the 3x3s, three 3x3s one time. If I'm showing restraint, it's usually like 2 2x2s. So I can be a normal person, but that was a unique time. Yeah.
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1: I honestly believe that boxing makes me a better person. You know, to be the best and to keep proving you're the best, it doesn't happen by accident.
9: Right.
1: It takes a lot of hard work. It takes a lot of discipline. You know what I mean? And I say this all the time, that discipline and that thing in my head that drives me to be the best. You know what I mean? That's a blessing and a curse.
10: What's up, Raider Nation? We back, and I'm here today with somebody with some hands, the number one cruiserweight in the world, Chai Opetaia.
1: What's up, man?
10: What's happening, champ? What's happening? How you feeling, man?
1: Yeah, I'm good, thanks.
10: Welcome to the nation. Welcome to Raider Talk of the Nation.
1: Good to be here.
10: How's it feel being in the building, being a Raider fan?
1: There's not a massive, NFL stuff in Australia, so yep. I was sort of pretty fresh coming here, and you know, just seeing the facilities and stuff like that, bro, it's sort of second to none type of shit, you know what I mean?
10: Yeah.
1: Like we don't have that sort of stuff in Australia, so it's I'm just honored to be here.
10: That Raider Nation toughness is very similar, you know, to your style in boxing. Talk about your mentality when facing an opponent, right? Like, how do you approach each and every boxer that you compete against?
1: Man, I think every fight's just a new chapter. You know, every style is different. And every fighter I got to adapt to, you know what I mean? I suppose it's like a footy team, you know? What you played last game ain't going to work the same, you know what I mean? We've got to come with a new game plan. But we just try and perfect our craft. Mm-hmm. You know, we try and minimal mistakes. You know, we try and always get better. You know, it's not so much becoming a different fighter for every fight, but it's just correcting everything. You know, obviously, every fighter, you're going to work on certain things. You know, there might be a punch that you think will land, but perfection, training, fitness, you know, and being able to adapt and do what you need to do in any round, it all comes down to hard work.
10: When did it dawn on you that this is what I want to do?
1: Man, I had my first fight at 8 years old, so I come from boxing. You know, I'm a fourth generation of my father's, third of my mum's. Okay. You know, this is just the family business.
10: Yeah.
1: You know what I mean? But, you know, I always knew I was going to fight. I always knew I was going to fight for world titles. It was just always been in my head. But I never knew I'd be sitting in the Raiders stadiums doing interviews. You know what I mean? Like, yeah. This is the sort of stuff that I've had to adapt to and... you know, but like I said, man, I had my first fight at 8, so the fighting comes natural to me.
10: Right.
1: You know, when I walk in the gym, bro, I hear the back swinging on the chains and I hear someone bouncing in that ring and, you know, leaning against the ropes, bouncing off, and I hear gloves hitting the pads. Someone get me a mouth guard, you know what I mean? But this sort of stuff, that sort of caught me a bit strange that I'm not used to, you know, because, you know, it's pretty antisocial chasing a dream.
10: Yeah.
1: You know, you get to lock yourself away and say no to a lot of things, miss out on a lot of...
10: Yeah,
1: But we're here now.
10: Yeah, so. But you made it. Talk about your tour. When you came here on the tour, was that when you were like, yo, this is kind of like this is the football team I want to rock with?
1: For sure. You know, being an athlete my whole life, I've walked into a lot of gyms.
10: Mm-hmm.
1: You know what I mean? I've walked into a lot of facilities and I've got a lot of invitations to, you know, visit people and stuff like that. But, man, you walk into a place and you want to train. You want to go to work.
10: Mm-hmm.
1: You know what I mean? And then I felt that as soon as I walked into this place, bro, it was just, walked around the gym, I'm like, did I bring my runners? You know what I mean? Like, makes you want to get to work.
10: Yeah.
1: You know, so. And I can tell everyone around here has got that team effort, so I'm proud to wear this jersey now, you know, and I'm loyal.
10: Yeah.
1: I ain't going nowhere.
10: Ain't going nowhere.
1: I'm a day one, if anyone asks.
10: When I look at you and I look at someone like Max Crosby, it's just a constant work, but you're always thinking about conquering your opponent,
1: destroying
10: your opponent, making them go away. Talk to me about that intensity. Where does that come from? And, like, is that something that you've worked on over the years to develop that?
1: You know, I want to win. I want to win my fight.
10: Mm-hmm.
1: I want my hand raised at the end. I don't know how. I don't know what I'm going to do to make it happen before it, but when the time comes, I just want to get my fucking hand raised.
10: Mm-hmm.
1: That's the only thing that matters to me. You know what I mean? And I feel like the journey to sort of the competitiveness, you know, I love it. You know, I love the competitiveness. You ask my whole family, you know what I mean? Like, we're at home playing board games and I'm getting competitive. I honestly believe that boxing makes me a better person. You know, to be the best and to keep proving you're the best, it doesn't happen by accident.
10: Right.
1: It takes a lot of hard work. It takes a lot of discipline. You know what I mean? And I say this all the time, that discipline and that thing in my head that drives me to be the best, it can be a curse as well.
10: Yes.
1: You know what I mean? It's a blessing and a curse because sometimes, man, if I ain't got that goal to look for, bro, it's a fucking spiral.
10: Mm-hmm.
1: And I can really drive myself down a deep hole, you know what I mean?
10: Sure.
1: Because it's lonely. Not many people think like this. You know what I mean? It's not a normal,
10: right.
1: It's not a normal thing to be. You know, you got to think different. You got to move different. If they're doing that, well, I'm doing two more of those, and I'm doing, so it's a thing, but I suppose everyone's got to sort of figure it out, and that's what we do. We figure it out every day, and we keep pushing forward.
10: Yeah, talk about just that competition and being under pressure. You walking in, this is your arena, this is your fight, right? Like, what is that? You know, the crowd is going crazy, right? You know, you can feel all the energy from the crowd, from the fans, and then you got this opponent. Talk about just, like, how do you approach pressure?
1: Pressure ain't new to me. You know, pressure just comes with it. You know, like, I feel normal with that in a way. Like, it's just, I've always had pressure. Like, you know, I've always fought in big stadiums as a young kid. I was fighting junior world championships and, you know, I made the Olympic Games. I qualified at 16, you know. I competed at 17, so, and I feel like just that uncomfortability as well.
10: Yeah.
1: That's where the growth is.
10: Yep.
1: You know, it's like, if you're scared of heights, you know, climb higher.
10: Yeah.
1: You know, if you're scared of water, bro, swim a bit deeper.
10: Yeah.
1: You know, and I'm like that, you know, I'm like a, go, bro, this is scary, bro. I'm going to push a bit further.
10: Yeah, push.
1: So, and like I said, sometimes a blessing and a curse, but.
10: You want to be comfortable? Being uncomfortable.
1: Right, we say that in the gym every day. We want to be comfortable being uncomfortable.
10: Right.
1: You know, make it a normal thing. We say that in the gym every session almost. And we live by that.
10: Yeah.
1: You know, we live the life.
10: Yes.
1: You know, we don't just talk about it. We live it.
10: You have to.
1: Yeah.
10: And I think, you know, like with basketball, even with football and with boxing, it's not the biggest thing. It's not the big things you work on. It's the little bitty things 100%. You work on to make the big thing impactful. Talk about, like, your preparation and focus on, like, how do you train to make yourself better, like, from each fight going forward?
1: And I got a good team with me. You know what I mean? It's obviously not just me by myself. You know, a lot of my I rely on my team to do their job. You know, my boxing coach needs to work and make me better.
10: Mm-hmm.
1: And my conditioner needs to make me work and make me better.
10: Mm-hmm.
1: And I need to show up and give 100%. That's going to, you know, we're all making sacrifices for this dream.
10: If you were a Raider, if you're on the team, what position are you playing?
1: But whatever position you put me in, I'm gonna do it the best I can. I promise you that. You know what I mean? Like, I'm not sure, but you can give me a job and you say you got to do this or you got to protect him, and I promise you, bro, I'm gonna fucking protect that cunt with my life. I want to walk off the field and go, yeah, I did that. So I want to be proud of it. So yeah.
10: And you know, you're traveling now. You know, it's the fame. Right, you know, it's a lot of fame, a lot of notoriety, a lot of responsibility comes with being in this position. How are you handling that? Tell me about the highs and lows of that.
1: Yeah, it's something I'm learning to deal with, you know what I mean? Like, I come from Watanabe, I'm 2259, you know what I mean? And, you know, to get all this praise, man. Man, you still see me in the local pub playing the pokies, you know what I mean? Like, I'm a normal, you know, where I come from, that's our normal. But, you know, the fame's not something that I've ever chased, you know, it's just sort of come with it. So I've always just focused on fighting, and I've looked at it as a way to provide for my family and stuff like that, you know what I mean? Like, I've always just wanted to do my job. Go home and then fruits of the labor with the family, man. We don't got to stress no more, you know. So it was a way to just give us a better life. But, yeah, man, the accolades and stuff. And it still buzzes me out that I'm sitting here. Yeah. Like, little things like this. Like, this is the freaking Raiders.
10: Yeah.
1: NFL. Like, I'm sitting here doing an interview. Like, what?
10: Like, when I play basketball, I always look at other athletes and say, like, what can I steal from him? What can I steal from that person? What can I steal from that person playing their sport? When you look at Raiders or Raider players, like, what, or football in general, what is that football trait that you like, oh, I need that in my toolkit for boxing?
1: I think it's more just a mental thing, you know, like the way they train and, you know, you're getting comfortable being uncomfortable type of stuff. Yeah. You know what I mean? Like, there's not really a footy player that's going to, I'd watch and then be like, oh, I'm going to add that to my arsenal for boxing. You know, I do that with a lot of boxers, but, you know, they're two completely different sports, but they're two both competitive sports, and it's a mindset thing.
10: Yes.
1: You know what I mean? When you got that mindset and then you're around other people with that mindset, it's like raising that bar, and you get that competitiveness of training, and then, you know, whoa, these guys are doing that. You know, you want to push each other. And it's about bringing the best out of each other as well. It's good competitiveness, sir.
10: Yeah, I love that, dude. Now tell the nation, man. These are your people. What do you want Raider Nation to know about?
1: I ain't like no special. I wasn't born special. Or I worked hard, you know, and I'm here at the top of the level now. You know, nothing was given to us. I'm one of yous. Chasing my dream.
10: Yep.
1: I'm not this special guy that was born with this skill and this and that. I'm like you. I used to sit there on TV and watch these guys and think, holy imagine being there. Mm-hmm. That's me now. I'm an average dude from the Central Coast. I don't know what else to say. Like, this is for us.
10: Yeah.
1: Those people that chase your dreams, man. Because I'm here.
10: I never knew that basketball would allow me to go around the world.
1: Yeah.
10: To meet super cool people, to create friendships. Talk about where you are now. This sport has allowed you to see the world, right?
1: Yeah.
10: And one, being here, you know, with the Raiders, being a part of Raider Nation, just to wrap it, you know, full circle moment for you. Mm. Tell us about what does this mean to you to be where you are and to be who you are? For you. Like, what is the 8-year-old boxer saying to you now?
1: It blows my mind, you know what I mean? Like, it blows my mind. Like, you know, I get invited to, like, the Ring Magazine Awards. You know, these guys, you know, I used to watch them as a kid on TV. You know, the Evander Holyfields, mm-hmm. the Mike Tysons, you know, Lennox Lewis.
10: Yeah.
1: And it's not just being in the same room as them. It's when they see me and they go, hey, Joe, like,
10: yeah.
1: I'm like, what? Oh, I'm actually, no, I'm like trying to play it cool, but when I walk off, I'm like, what the f***ing? Yeah. What the? It's just hard to sort of sit here because I know the journey's not over.
10: Yeah.
1: I know I've still got a whole lot of work ahead of me, you know, so bring it on, let's go. And then hopefully we can have another conversation when it's all done and we can talk about the whole journey, you know what I mean? Because right now I'm looking this way.
10: You're climbing.
1: I'm heading forward.
10: Yeah.
1: So, you know, these conversations are a bit more comfortable when you can look back and this. I got no time to look back. I want more. I'm chasing that next dude. So.
10: What an incredible interview. Thank you for being a part of Raider Nation. Raider Nation, Shai Opetaia. And we going to the top.
1: Let's go.
10: I appreciate you, man.
1: Thank you, Albert.
10: We honor you. You got a new fan in me.
1: Thank you, sir.
10: Thank you.
1: Appreciate it.
10: And we out.
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9: We welcome Raiders head coach Clint Kubiak. And coach, first off, I know you want to move on to the next game, but congratulations on your first win. Take us back into the locker room right after you got the team there, you assembled them. What was that like?
11: Yeah, it was special, you know, to get the first one. The guys worked really hard for it. But what I like about our guys is that, you know, they're just ready to move on to the next thing. They know how long the season is. They know how hard it is to win, though. And we all appreciated it. And we're back to work tomorrow.
9: Excellent. I want to start with your O-line. 37 rushes, 0 sacks. You worked really hard in the offseason to get that straight. What did you see when you looked at the tape?
11: I just saw what they did in practice. You know, our guys have been working really hard, and that's not just the O-line, but the running backs, tight ends, receivers blocking. So it was a positive first step.
9: Ashton had a big game, and I was excited to talk about the way you drew up plays to get him open as a receiver. I think that's a real upside move for this organization. He had a great game, 102 yards. But tell us about him as a receiver, what you saw.
11: Yeah, you know, from April, that's been something that he's definitely showed us his skill set. So it wasn't a surprise that he went out and had the success that he did. I think obviously coming off of a bum ankle and less practice time just shows you, you know, I think how smart Ashton is. He's a guy that can, you know, take practice to the game and make adjustments off things you maybe haven't given him in practice. He's a pretty special guy between the ears.
9: Now, what was that like for you calling plays, knowing that Mike Washington Jr. was ready to go and he had a couple of big runs, but Ashton was ready to handle the workload that you gave him?
11: Yeah, you know, we're going into the game knowing both guys would play. And, you know, you've seen Ashton in practice, but you don't really know what it's going to be like come game day. But, you know, he was playing good football. So Mike didn't get as many opportunities as maybe would have thought going in. But, you know, that's how those games go. You ride the hot hand.
9: As we wait for news on Brock Bowers later in the week, what did you see with Mike Mayer, especially getting him involved early? And he had a big first down on an extra move late in the game.
11: Yeah, Mike's been such a leader for our offense, you know, not just with making plays, but just with his demeanor and how important the game is to him. So I was happy to see him have success, but was not surprised.
9: We talked about Jack Besh, and it was an emotional touchdown for him. He's been through a lot as a young man here, and his work ethic, too. I'm sure you were excited about scheming him open for that play.
11: Yeah, no, that was all about Jack. Jack got open. He made sure that happened. And he's a guy that, you know, throughout April until now, he's gotten stronger as the practices have evolved. And he's one of those guys that just makes you play him. Every time he goes in there, he's doing the right things. He's blocking hard. He's making the catch. And his teammates love him.
9: Kirk got the win. He was really exceptional in the first half. You touched on the other day a couple of his picks. How you clean that up and maybe get the vertical game going a little bit better?
11: Yeah, you know, I would start with the positives. He was so ready to roll. I think first 10 completions of the game, ripping through progressions, really did a great job of leading the group. And, yeah, we stubbed our toe when we had mistakes, and we tried to let them back in the game, which we can't do. And Kirk knows that. But I want to make sure we highlight the things that he did really well, and that allowed us to build a lead as well as our defense playing lights out.
9: One thing that I couldn't wait to ask you, he passed John Elway. When it came to touchdowns, and you as a young boy, knowing John Elway, when that sinks in, knowing that you had a part to do in Minnesota and now with scheming up some of those touchdowns, how'd you feel about that?
11: Yeah, I've never thought of it that way, but it just speaks to his career that he's had. You know, when they told me that after the game, I was very, you know, wow. You know, 300-plus touchdowns, that's a lot of football. That's a testament to his career. And you know, the thing that I like about Kirk is he's not really thinking about those things. He's more angry at himself for a pick and trying to get better for the next game. And that's how you throw 300 touchdown passes.
9: Let's move to the defense. Kwity Paye had a really big game. The way you lined him up, Robbie Leonard did, along with Max opposite, plays with Malcolm Kuntz. Let's highlight him first and what you saw from him on tape.
11: Yeah, Kwity, since the moment he got here, he's really been a hard worker. He's been a guy that that we can rely on at a lot of different spots, and it was fun to see him get rewarded. And I would say it's because our defense really played well together. They complemented each other. They stayed in their rush lanes. They hit their gaps. No selfish play, no hero ball. And, you know, Kwity was able to have some production there. So not surprised, kind of similar to Michael Mayer. He's a guy that just been very steady and has rewarded for his hard play.
9: In the offseason, when you were trying to get Max ready and you know that he was ready to go and he wanted to play, he didn't play in the preseason, it's something to think about. But what was it like in real time to see his energy, especially when you got late in the game in crunch time?
11: Yeah, I mean, I've called plays against Max before, and it's a miserable, miserable thing to do, you know, trying to figure out where he's going to line up and how you're going to help him. So he elevates the play of everybody around him, not only with his leadership, but just the way the energy that you spoke about. And I was really, really excited to see him out there and playing. And, you know, we know it's a long season and we got to go do it again next week.
9: What can you tell our fans about N'Kobe Dean and Quay Walker as you saw the tape on them and how they stay on the field, go sideline to sideline, and how they disrupt?
11: Yeah. You know, we signed those guys because of their winning pedigree. You know, they're really good players, but they come from winning programs, and we expect that to rub off on ours.
9: I wanted to touch also on the play. I thought the rotation was amazing here, but when you look at the young corners that you have in the secondary, when you look back on trying to stop explosive plays, which you did for most of the game, what was their grade in your mind on how they performed?
11: You know, 26 continues to take a step forward in his career. You know, number 5 has been excellent as a veteran. You got some young guys that are coming up that are going to get opportunities. I think, you know, the secondary always plays well when the front plays well, when the linebackers are communicating well. So as a group, I was just pleased with everybody, and they benefited from some great pass rush.
9: Let's move on to the Chargers. They came off a really tough loss in their home opener. I wanted to talk about Jim Harbaugh and going up against him and knowing him and the type of coach and the grit that he has. What do you expect from his style of coaching coming into this game?
11: Coach Harbaugh's a winner everywhere that he goes. You know, we had our work cut out for us with this team. They're going to be an angry team, ready to bounce back, and we know we're going to get their best.
9: Interesting to see what you think about Justin Herbert and his incredible arm talent. When you scouted him initially when he came into the league out of Oregon, his progression and what he can do inside and outside the pocket.
11: Yeah, I've played against Justin before, and the way that he extends plays is really tough as well. So, you know, we know what we're getting into. We know it's going to be a four-quarter game.
9: Hampton, the running back, what did you see with him in regards to not just this first game when you looked at his tape over the years? They want to really build that franchise around a featured running back. You got a couple of them here. They're going to want to try to get him going.
11: Yeah, you know, studying him coming out, he's a big back, a lot of talent. And, you know, again, with him, with Justin, a lot of playmakers on that offensive side of the ball. And, you know, I think the more that we focus on us and how we practice and our rules and our discipline, you know, we'll let the rest take care of itself on game day.
9: You and your staff, when you schemed Derwin James, tell us about his style of play when he comes up in the box. Very physical, and he's also a guy who can jump routes and make a big play.
11: He's a premier player at his position in the NFL. He's a safety. He's a nickel. He's a defensive end at times, and he's going to have our attention.
9: I wanted to wrap it up with special teams. You really talked a lot about that in the offseason and the performance. The game ball to Cody White, but Dylan Lobby, just the preparation that went into the game and the win and how you have to keep that going at a very high level into Los Angeles.
11: I give all the credit to Coach Joe DeCamillis. Really sets a high standard for those men, holds them accountable, practices them hard, and gives them plenty of tough love. I thought Dylan, you know, played a really solid game. Cody, there's numerous others. You know, our core special teams guys with Derek and with Shagun, with AJ, with Matt, you know, just proud of the effort. But we know that there was plays out there that we left on the table. There was more yardage to be gained, so we can improve going into week two.
9: This L.A. Raider fan base is legit. I mean, this is something that they wait around all year for this one game. I first wanted to touch on the home fans week one, because you touched on that in your press conference at the podium afterwards. You felt the fans at Allegiant Stadium, something you want to see on the road.
11: Yeah, I mean, it was such a special Sunday to be there with the silver and black and see the black hole getting going. And, you know, obviously I have not experienced an L.A. game from the Vegas point of view. I was, you know, talking to some of our coaches about, hey, this is a road game. You think we need the silent cadence? And, you know, guys that have been working here before looked at me like, no, are you crazy? Like, our fans travel really well to L.A. So I turned the tape on, and they were right. I was wrong. So I'm really excited about the opportunity to play in front of our fans anytime that we get to go. But to be expecting more, you know, in L.A., I think will be a big advantage for our team.
9: Good luck in L.A., Coach.
11: Thank you.
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0: Raiders open up at home for the first time in 5 years, and they do so with an impressive win. Jason Horowitz, Kirk Morrison, happy to welcome you to Raiders Roundtable. Looking forward to doing this every single week after the Raiders play whoever they've got going on here in 2026. And week one started with the Dolphins, Kirk. And, all the questions that everybody's got to ask throughout, and it's 9 months of having the same questions and talking points over and over again, finally we got to see some answers. And it was fun to see it because it looked pretty good for most of the game yesterday.
1: Fun to see a high up-tempo offense that played with precision, that played with execution, that had a purpose. We saw Ashton Jeanty get going again. We saw the offensive line really seem to be gelling. And what we thought was going to be take some time to come together, but they looked as if they played together for a couple of years. So I thought that was fun to see. And I think overall, it took me a little bit of time, but just the creativity of watching the game over just a little bit, Jason, and seeing some of the things that Clint Kubiak did to really get guys involved. Six different guys caught passes early in the football game. And so it was a great job of Clint and also Kirk Cousins really getting everybody involved early, and then as the game went on, seeing some of the nuances really take place.
0: Yeah, he started 10 for 10, and on the opening drive after the Raiders got a defensive stop, your namesake, Kirk Cousins, went 9 for 9 and led him on a 93-yard drive that went right down the field and found Jack Besh for his first career touchdown. That certainly was a big storyline early. But I think the biggest thing that people want to talk about today, and I think it's the thing that we're going to talk about maybe as much as we can in this season, is why they drafted Ashton Jeanty sixth overall last year.
1: Yes.
0: Why you paid Tyler Linderbaum all that money to go to get a three-time Pro Bowler each of the last three seasons, and just how much better this offensive line can be. Because if you think back to last year, it was most sacks allowed in the NFL, worst rushing team in the NFL, and at least against the Miami Dolphins, that was completely flipped around here in 2026.
1: It was just totally different. You just saw purpose. That's been my thing. It's just about the purpose throughout, where it was the running game mixed in with the passing game, but then the offensive line had a piece in it. And remember, you had wide receivers who were still learning what their roles are. And so I just thought that this was an offense that had everybody involved early and they got active. And you had success. That was a successful drive to start your season, okay? To really say, you know what? There's things that we are going to continue to work on, but I love the drive. I watched the first play of the season, or again, offensively, and Tyler Linderbaum just pancaking people. And I said, yeah, that's the offense that I wanted to see. And it really, I think, carried over throughout the game.
0: You know, it's funny. Sometimes you walk through Allegiant Stadium or back in the day, the Coliseum, and you see offensive line jerseys. Mm-hmm. It is quite possible that 65 is going to be a best
1: seller. Oh, yeah.
0: Ashton runs for 100 for the third time in his career. Two receiving touchdowns, his third game in his career with multiple scores. Second time with two receiving touchdowns in a game. And then Mike Washington Jr. also ran for 40 yards. So the offensive line did its job. Here is the new center, Tyler Linderbaum, on what that offensive line looked like through week one.
2: Overall, just, you know, first time we're out there playing a full game together. Just proud of the guys competing. You know, we had a lot of long drives in there. So just continue to get better. You know, I think, you know, when you get in certain situations like that third quarter, I thought we could do a lot of better things. In the fourth quarter, when it's 4 minute, you know, let's end things on our terms. So things like that need to clean up. But I thought the first half was pretty good.
0: And those are things we talked about during the broadcast yesterday as we were going through the game. And the Raiders scored 17 in the first half. They did not do that at all last year. You know, after the Kirk Cousins interception and the Dolphins score, they go right back down the field and put it in the end zone. And so you're early in the third. And the Raiders are sitting there at 24, and you're like, they're going to score more than 30 for the first time since the end of the 2023 season. It's been that long. It's the longest drought in franchise history. They didn't get there, and that's kind of what Tyler's talking about there. They didn't finish the game strong, but they put a good start to the game, which allowed the defense to take over in the fourth quarter.
1: Yeah, I agree with that, and you can hear it in his voice. They left some plays out there. They left some opportunities to score more points, to have some longer runs, to convert on some, you know, third downs, to really, you know, keep the offense on the field. AJ Cole was doing a good job in punting the football, by the way. I know we'll get to him later on, but I think that there's just things that an offensive line and the way that his temperament has been as a Raider so far is that he's never satisfied. He's always about there's more work to be done. And so I'm excited just for where it started at and then what it can continue to continue throughout the season.
0: You know, I was reminded yesterday where Tyler Linderbaum's used to scoring so many points in an opener because the stat going into this week is that Lamar Jackson, when he has started for the Ravens in week one, they have averaged 33 points a game, which is the most in NFL history. And you know, for a while yesterday, it looked like Linderbaum was going to lead the Raiders to a 33-40 point performance. They didn't quite get there. They got time. Ashton Jeanty, though, was extremely impressive. It's the reason they went out and drafted him sixth overall. It's the reason fans have been so excited for what he could be. Here's Ashton after the game.
3: Feels good. I mean, you know, the pass is the pass. I mean, we're moving forward. We're not worried about, what happened last year. This is a new team, new staff, and, we're building a new culture here, and that's a culture that's going to win football games.
0: You know, that word is always talked about in a football locker room, and it means different things. Sometimes people roll their eyes at it. They said culture. They said culture. I mean, you've been a part of locker rooms that have been on losing teams, sometimes really bad teams, sometimes good teams.
1: Correct.
0: This one feels different, at least from our perspective, covering it, than the ones we recently covered.
1: I think it's all from the leadership of the head coach. I think that this offseason, we've talked about it before the game, the urgency in which Clint Kubiak preach to his guys that we got to do things the right way. We got to be better in this scenario and that scenario. But I think me and you, we looked at each other and said, do these guys know how to win?
0: Yeah. Right?
1: There's a lot of players on this football team that have been around the organization and have not won games, have not won, been in a playoff game. So they don't necessarily understand what it takes. But then you bring over guys like a N'Kobe Dean and obviously Quay Walker, guys who have been in those types of situations, Tyler Linderbaum. And I think that's the part that carries over to that leadership aspect and is now going into guys like Ashton Jeanty. These are good players, but they don't know what's that next level take. What do I need to do? And I think that's what I start to see in that second half yesterday, Jason, are the guys who know what the experience and what you need to raise your level of play. We start to see that.
0: And you saw it. You mentioned N'Kobe Dean and Quay Walker. Those are guys that do know how to win. And those are guys who have won NFL games, not just national championships on the college level, but NFL games.
1: Yeah.
0: And I think, look, the biggest question, I believe, Kirk, the biggest conversation and talking points heading into the season were on the offensive side of the ball, right? It started with Fernando, who's at this moment not part of that conversation. He's watching from the sidelines. Then it goes to Kirk Cousins. And then obviously the offensive line and receivers, those have been the biggest questions. The defense wasn't that bad last year. It's kind of middle of the pack in the NFL.
1: Right.
0: Yesterday, the defense was impressive. Now, they had a couple of drives where they gave up some big plays. But when you have to win football games in the third and fourth quarter, they got sacks and they got big-time plays from the guys they brought in to make those plays. Quiddy Pay, N'Kobe Dean, and Quay Walker. And the rookie Trayton Stukes with an interception in his first career game.
1: Yeah, there's so many great plays or players and moments, individual performances that get highlighted in a football game that some may overlook, but I look at the little things. I'm always trying to find something, right, Jason? Think about this. Darian Porter's playing a fantastic football game. He goes down to injury. You insert Hezekiah Massis, and he goes in there, and he plays well. He had a little penalty, and we'll work on that. But, I still love that he came in and he did his job. Taron Johnson came in, did his job. Trayton Stukes, his first start in the National Football League, and you saw looked like. Rookie looked like he played beyond his years. Eric Stokes is probably as consistent as they come in terms of how he plays the position, but I think it was the defensive front and the rotation. Now, Vegas fans are going to get excited because it was kind of like a Vegas Knights hockey rotation, the way that they were rolling guys through in terms of Quiddy Pay, Foley Fatukasi, right? Thinking Jonah Laulu, Adam Butler, Tonka Hemingway, Max Crosby. I promise you, I saw something on Sunday I'd never seen before. I had never seen Max Crosby on the sideline getting a rest in his career. Had never seen that before, Jason. But he was able to get rest because he trusts in this rotation. He trusts in his head coach. as well, who possibly had that conversation, say, hey,
4: yeah,
1: Max, we want you healthy. We want you rested and ready to go in the fourth quarter. And we saw a different version of Max Crosby in the fourth quarter yesterday. He was rested. He was hungry. Those are the things that excited me about the defense.
0: I want to talk about that in a second, but let's hear from Max first, right? That, you know, the offseason, the headline, because Cent comes back. It was a part of the pregame show on Fox talking to Max about being sent to Baltimore and being a Raider and how much this is the team he wants to be a part of, the whole thing. But what's lost in that is the fact that he had the offseason surgery and he's been coming back from it. There's Max postgame about the injury.
5: It was amazing. You know what I mean? I've been waiting a long time. It's been a long rehab, long offseason, a lot of things that, you know, they had to go through, a lot of hurdles and things that, you know, I don't think the everyday person, you know, gets to really see and like the true like grind of that. But I got to credit, you know, all the people around me that helped me, you know, get back out on that field. Had the best time, you know what I mean? It's just back playing football, doing what I love the most. And, you know, we definitely could do better. But off to a good start.
0: He had 1.5 sacks. So now he has 7-1 for his career. But I think you hit on something that this, you know, Max has been so forceful his entire career. But, you know, the Raiders always put out these nuggets and notes throughout the course of games and after games. And so often it's been like, Max Crosby, 100% of the snaps for, you know, eight straight games. Nobody's even close to that. Well, if he gets 15 snaps off during the course of the game and he gets a sack and a half in the fourth quarter every game, it's more effective.
1: Correct. Yeah, it's more effective. And look, it also helps out other guys, too. You know what I mean? And we saw some other guys really take control of those opportunities. You know, Patrick Johnson, guy who was a special teams guy who ended up earning the spot, and he played some meaningful plays yesterday in replace of Max to let Max get that rest. So I thought some guys who got their opportunities, they did well.
0: Yeah, they certainly did. All right, much more to come here on Raiders Roundtable. Clint Kubiak won a Super Bowl as the offensive coordinator in Seattle. What did his offense look like week one with the Raiders? It's coming up.
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7: Hey, welcome back to Raiders Roundtable. I'm Paul Gutierrez here with my three takeaways from Sunday's feel-good win over the Miami Dolphins. All right, number one. The reimagined offensive line set the tone. New center Tyler Linderbaum was a force on the interior, along with guard Spencer Burford and Jackson Powers Johnson, while tackles Colton Miller and DJ Glaze helped keep quarterback Kirk Cousins clean, as in no sacks. New O-line coach Rick Dennison had his guys excelling in both the run game and protection, and that's how the Raiders were able to hold a nearly 10-minute advantage in time of possession. It's a simple concept, really. Dominate the line, set the tone, have your way. But it's much easier said than done. Still, for one day, on opening day, the Raiders' grunts should at least share in the glory of a kickoff weekend win. Number two, Ashton Jeanty is a special kind of dual threat. Speaking of that O-line, yes, that was Jeanty getting beyond the line of scrimmage before getting touched by Dolphins defenders. Again, what a concept, right? Blocking equals success in the run game? Well, last season, Ashton was pounded relentlessly as soon as he was handed the ball. But against Miami, and thanks to the blocking, his vision paid off and his escapability brought oohs and ahs from the crowd. Yes, he was rushed for a game-high 102 yards, but he also led both teams with 6 catches for 45 yards and 2 touchdowns. Rookie Mike Washington Jr. averaging nearly 6 yards per carry on his 7 attempts, well, that'll only keep Ashton fresh and make him more dangerous in the open field in Coach Clint Kubiak's scheme. And number 3, Max Crosby has help. Mercifully. Wonderfully. Finally. Look, the defense under new DC Robbie Leonard was built with Max in mind. Max, a sort of wild card freelancer moving about the line to take advantage of mismatches. But it was also built on the notion that someone else will have to pick up the slack when Max is being double and triple teamed, introducing the likes of Quiddy Pay and N'Kobe Dean and Folarunsu Fotukasi. Because while Max, who is coming back from a knee injury that not only cost him the last 2 games of last season, but required offseason surgery, was on a snap count, he came on strong late against the Dolphins. Max finished with a sack and a half while Quiddy had 2, N'Kobe 1, and Folarunsu split 1. All in all, the Raiders had 5 sacks in the opener, and that portends to more good things for Max and company. All right, for more on Sunday's game and how this feel-good win is the kind of game rookie coach Clint Kubiak, who also showed some uncharacteristic emotion after the win, can build upon, Check out my column, One Game Doesn't Mean Everything, But It Meant Plenty for These Raiders, at Raiders.com.
0: All right, back here on Raiders Roundtable, 27-13. Raiders knock off the Dolphins week one. Offense looked a little different, not just because of who was triggering all of the things in Kirk Cousins, but how it looked in terms of formations for the Raiders this year. And maybe it's a sign of things to come. Kirk Morrison, as you take a look at what this team did here in week number one, we saw a lot of Connor Hayward. And a lot of fullback, and we kind of talked about that in the preseason. I know you love a fullback, and it worked out pretty well.
1: It worked out pretty well, right? It came out 21 personnel, two backs, one tight end. That one tight end was Michael Mayer. The fullback was Connor Hayward. Ashton Jeanty was your running back, and then the receivers. A little mix between Jalen Naylor, Trey Tucker, and then also Jack Besh. But I love the way they came out with a mentality of running the football early on. Okay, they ran it, and then we saw the play action off of it. But I kept saying throughout the game, Jason, Ashton Jeanty wasn't getting touched until he was about 4 or 5 yards down the field.
0: Yeah.
1: There was no penetration by the Miami defensive front. It was just a bunch of great push, and seeing Burford and seeing Linderbaum and seeing Jackson Powers Johnson all work in unison, and our two tackles kind of just go out there and didn't give up a sack. That was the biggest stat of the game for me, because they have some rushers, okay? Chop Robbins is the first-round pick, okay, out of Penn State a couple years ago. They have some guys over in Miami, but I thought seeing our tackles, DJ Glaze and Colton Miller, just quietly go about their business. We didn't call their names because their guys who they were blocking didn't make plays, but when you watch it over again, you say, wow, this offense really – evolve from what we first saw, Jason, way back in minicamp.
0: Yeah, no question about it. Let's take a look at what this looked like week one this year compared to week one last year. And certainly Linderbaum is the big addition. Spencer Burford had some good reps with San Francisco on offense. So a couple of different names. But overall, and getting downfield is the point that you're making without getting touched. And the difference from this year to last year, again, it's just one game. I know what people expect the Dolphins to be, and maybe what the Dolphins will be or will not be. We don't know that. It's only week one. But the difference from what we saw in how this offensive line was as a unit, it was a stark contrast.
1: Yeah, it was a big contrast. And I think, this was an offensive line. And I want to give Ian Thomas just some credit as well. There's multiple guys who kind of came in and Gerd, everybody. Like, it was – if your number was called, you went in. And to me, it was just fun looking at the substitutions, the shifts, the motions, the communications. That's what I think I was really impressed with, because this unit, like, they've only been doing this for less than a year, right? Clint Kubiak got the job in February, right after the Super Bowl, put a staff together. They go through the free agency, the combine, the draft, and OTAs and minicamp. So to me, to see how quickly they've been able to not only identify an offensive line, but identify tight ends, and then be able to have some of the creativity. I mean, I think I was looking at some of the creativity, and there was, for a second, I saw Ashton Jeanty lined up at fullback and Connor Hayward lined up at fullback.
0: You know what? That's a good point. You know, because we have these numbers all the time when we talk about formations, and fans, I think, have become used to what they mean: 11 personnel, one running back, one tight end, three receiver, 12 personnel, so you're two tight ends. 21 used to be something back in the day that you as a linebacker were trying to get through because everybody had a fullback.
1: Right.
0: And I'm sure you knocked heads a bunch of times with your Mike Allstott's and Corey Schlesinger's and all those guys.
1: All that, yeah. Lorenzo Hill, me.
0: Oh, no question, right? And you know, I think your colleague on SiriusXM NFL Radio, Jacob Hester, keeps track of how many teams have fullback, and it's less than half. You know, but we got one. We got one. And so but 21 doesn't just have to mean an Ashton Jeanty behind a Connor Hayward. We did see a bunch of times yesterday, and we'll go back and look at all this, but how many times was Ashton on the field with Dylan Lauby? And a couple of times where Ashton was on the field with Mike Washington Jr. And where Ashton was split out, because clearly he is someone who we can use in the pass game, two touchdowns yesterday.
1: Yeah.
0: But that becomes something where the creativity is going to come out a little bit here as this year moves along.
1: Yeah, I mean, I was surprised to see. I mean, Ashton Jeanty literally lined up at fullback. Connor Hayward lined up at tailback, and they run a play. And all the attention immediately went to Ashton Jeanty,

0: that's new that I hadn't seen before. I don't know if I see that much at training camp. So definitely there's a lot more to this offense that I think this hasn't even been shown yet.
1: Tell me if this is true or not, because I believe this is probably true, but you played a decade in the league and you're one of those guys who takes on blockers. I believe that while we as fans love all the points, and week one this year was historically high scoring week one for the NFL since the merger. I mean, you had 96 points between the Panthers and the Bears, which is a record for an opener. And you had however, what was it, 12 teams that scored at least 27, and we're one of them.
0: Yeah.
1: But I think football players like it better when you're just going to line up and push somebody. Like, you get excited. You get excited when Brock Bowers makes a catch where he can, like, how did he do that? But I think football players and teams like it better and feel better about the football itself when they just shove someone down the field 5 yards.
0: Yeah, you know, I like it. But I also realize, too, that, you know, we're in the beginning of the NFL season. I always say that the first couple of weeks are an extension of the preseason, honestly, because guys are really getting their bearings together, right? Getting the stamina together. You know, preseason, you don't play a full game. And now, you know, you had an offense that had 67 plays. Okay. So the conditioning will start to come into effect. It's always the hottest and the warmest month of the year. But more importantly, there's film now, Jason. There's film on what the Raiders are going to do offensively. And this is where Rick Dennison, offensive line coach, Andrew Janoco, offensive coordinator, and Coach Sullivan, quarterbacks coach, and Clint will come together to figure out, self-scout themselves, and how can they be better. And from the guy that we've talked to, we listened to, we were in the locker room yesterday, and to a man, like, this just shows you where this team is at compared to where they were last year. Everyone said, we got to be better. We know we're better. That wasn't our best performance. I'm saying 27 points is still good, fellas. Like, don't take that. But no. We're better than that. We know we're better than that. And that just gets you fired up to say you want to see what it looks like next week.
1: One more thing on that, because we don't know what next week will be with in terms of Brock Bowers. Did not play week one. I think that's the thing that we can't forget here, because they scored 27 without him.
0: Correct.
1: Wide receiver question marks were there. Heading into the season, Jalen Naylor had 27 yards, Trey Tucker had 27 yards, Jack Besh had 23 in his first career regular season touchdown. Again, we do not know if Brock Bowers will play against the Chargers week two, and if he doesn't, when he comes back. Just how different does this look when he is, and what does that mean for those wide receivers when the number one weapon on the field is actually back?
0: I think it will create more opportunities in the one-on-one game. And that's what I'm hoping, Jason. We'll see. I think really what I saw was that Clint Kubiak unleashed another wide receiver. He was our leading wide receiver, by the way. And that's running back Ashton Jeanty.
1: Yeah.
0: Right. We didn't see enough of that last season. And all of a sudden now Ashton Jeanty's manning the middle of the field, right inside the hash marks, where we saw him get a touchdown early on. And I think it was another play that should have went to him, but Cousins and shot over and threw one over to Michael Mayer for an opportunity.
1: And he picked up a first down with that.
0: And picked the first. Yeah. Exactly. So saying that the offense is, we don't necessarily know who is going to be the guy of the day, right? The opportunities are going to come from what I think the coverages will dictate, because there were opportunities there for Jalen Naylor and it was just easy pitch and catch. And so I think now we'll move forward just a little bit each week. And I think those roles will be expanded. And even remember Malik Benson as well. Remember that? He had like a little end around, lost 8 yards.
1: But you know what, though? That gets to the other part to all this, because that was right after his biggest contribution of the day, which was on special teams.
0: Special teams, correct.
1: Right. Oh, yeah. And last year, special teams, I would say, was a detriment to the team for the first time in a really long time. A couple of blocked punts, some missed field goals, some returns for touchdowns that we saw often last year, both punt returns and kickoff returns.
0: Right.
1: Well, at least through week one, between Dylan Lauby and Malik Benson, that was a Raiders favorite. You know, Matt Gay hit his field goals, hit his extra points. AJ Cole had just bombing kicks already. But the return game. And I've had this note ready for 5 years, Kirk.
0: I know you have. I know you have.
1: Down on the chart. So Raiders have not had a kick return for a touchdown since 2011. They have not had a punt return for a touchdown since 2018. And we were that close.
0: That close.
1: For being able to unleash that note yesterday.
0: Yeah, so some special performances by some guys. You mentioned Dylan Lauby, and his role is defined. He is

0: your kickoff returner, okay? But also he's a specialist when it comes to the passing game. You mentioned being on there on the field with Ashton Jeanty. We saw what that looked like, created some, I think, just indecision by the defense that helped Ashton Jeanty get a touchdown. Then you go to A.J. Cole's already in midseason form. Matt Gay did what he was supposed to do, make your kicks. But the skull and crossbone sticker that I call it, that goes to Cody White.
1: That's true, too.
0: Cody White made a play on special teams that, to me, changed the way that the game was being played. The momentum was all on the side, I thought, shifting toward the Miami Dolphins. And on a kickoff return by the Dolphins, Cody White chases down what should have been a touchdown. But his effort, his run, his ability to not allow that touchdown to happen, the Raiders' defense go out in a bad situation. They force a field goal, and the field goal was missed. And so, to me, that's really what changed the tide of the game on the part of special teams. Yeah. Cody White, he gets a skull and crossbones from me, baby.
1: Yeah, I'll give that to you, too. And I shared this with Cody in the locker room afterwards, but he and I, our lives actually intersect in a way that he had no idea until yesterday. Cody White, Walled Lake Western High School, class of 2017 before going to Michigan State. My mom was a high school guidance counselor at Walled Lake Western High School before she passed away in 2016. And in the 2016 season, they had a celebration in honor of those who were battling cancer. And the team wore pink jerseys, and one player on the team had the name Sharon on the back, and the other player on the team had the name Horowitz on the back. And so when we were playing Seattle last year, I sent it to the Seahawks PR department. I'm like, hey, I don't know who these two players are. One of them was a quarterback, I could tell. So it was not Cody, but I wasn't sure about the other one. So I asked the PR department, I'm like, hey, is this Cody? You know, they're facing the other direction. I was told it was a wide receiver. Is this Cody? Can you just ask? And we never got a chance to meet last year, but now he's with the Raiders, and he's like, no, that wasn't me. But no, everyone loved your mom. And, you know, it was such an emotional night that night. By the way, they won on that cancer awareness night. And it was pretty awesome. As that full circle moment came through, as our lives kind of all of a sudden now intersect with each other. I know he was pumped up.
0: Yeah.
1: I was pretty pumped up he made that tackle. I gotta be
0: honest. Absolutely. I mean, he was signed to the practice squad and got the call up this week. So a lot has changed.
1: And he played
0: for
1: some offensive snaps too.
0: He sure did.
1: And he has one career touchdown. It happened last year. It was a 60-yarder. From Sam Darnold on a Sunday night against Washington, but we'll see if that comes to fruition. All right, we'll look around the rest of the AFC West. Raiders going to take on the Chargers this week, who somehow lost by double figures at home to Arizona. They're going to be angry. We'll look at that on the other side.
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1: All right, back here on Raiders Roundtable, Las Vegas 1-0 on the season for the seventh time in 10 years. The question is, can they get to 2-0 for the first time since 2021? Now, that was the last year they opened up at home. They started that year 2-0. They'll try and do that with a win in a place where they have not been successful, and that is SoFi Stadium against the Chargers squad that is coming off a 26-14 home loss to the Arizona Cardinals. And, Kirk, you know, that's... You know, the Raiders beating the Dolphins, not a surprise. The Raiders beating the Dolphins the way they did, maybe a little bit. But the Cardinals beating the Chargers in L.A., that shocked a lot of people in week number one. What's your early look at these two going into week number two?
0: It shocked a lot of people. But you know who it didn't shock?
1: Kirk Morrison.
0: This guy right here didn't shock me at all. And the only reason why I said that is because we had a chance to see a lot of those guys on that first unit for the Arizona Cardinals when they came and played us in the preseason. And so to think about having Marvin Harrison Jr., Michael Wilson, we saw Jeremiah Love, Tyler Algier. Okay. So you got multiple running backs, offensive line group that's pretty good. And look, I'm going to say this only because our guy is banged up right now, but the best tight end in the National Football League right now is Trey McBride. So you add in all of those factors.
1: He had a big game yesterday.
0: And he had a monster game, So when Brock Bowers gets back, he's the number one tight end in the league. All right. But for right now, I'll give it to Trey McBride. But the Arizona Cardinals were a good football team that we had a tough time early in the preseason with. And you can see them, Mike LaFleur, new head coach, they went into SoFi Stadium against the Chargers with a purpose. And they played well, and they also got some help on special teams as well with a blocked punt. So they did some things, and they frustrated the Chargers, who may have overlooked them, possibly. But when you watch the way that this game played
1: out. You don't believe that, do you? You played in this league almost a decade. Teams week one don't overlook opponents in week one, do they?
0: But a lot of times is what happens, and this is what I think Clint Kubiak does a good job of, that is deflecting some of the noise from the outside and not allow it to seep in to your team. Because everyone probably told the Chargers all week long about how, you know, the Arizona Cardinals aren't a good team. You know, they don't have enough talent. They got Jacoby Brissett at quarterback. He's a sort of a journeyman, right? Yeah. All the things that, as a player, you hear like, oh, okay, well, we're the Chargers. We've got Justin Herbert, and we've got, you know, all of these players that are going to go to the next level. Ladd McConkey and Amarian Hampton. We replacing our offensive coordinator and defensive coordinator, right? We've got Mike McDaniel. To me, it was an easy game in week one that to be overconfident. And I thought that they got bit by possibly being overconfident.
1: Maybe.
0: And I would say that I hope the same thing for our Raiders, because you don't want to go in and be overconfident for what you did in week one against a team in Miami you were supposed to beat. So this is now the next test. That's what I always learn in the NFL. The great thing is you won. You won a football game in week one. And you know what the present you get?
1: Yeah,
0: you get a chance to go do it again.
1: Well, you get the Chargers. It's the same present this organization had last year.
0: Right.
1: You go to New England. It was impressive last year. You and I were getting on the cart. We're going, You know, Geno Smith threw for 350 or whatever it was.
0: Oh, yeah.
1: Brock Bowers over 100. Ashton scored. They held the Patriots to 14. We were really excited.
0: And we were ready to start booking tickets for Santa Clara. You remember?
1: In all fairness, this is my fifth year as the voice of the Raiders, and I believe in week one or two in all 5 years, I've said to somebody, we're going to the Super Bowl.
0: Tickets to Santa Clara. Baby.
1: Maybe it'll be year 8 or 9 when I finally don't say that, but I'd like to hold out hope. But no, you get the same thing last year, and offensively, they couldn't do anything against the Chargers. And this year, you're getting the Chargers team that's coming off a loss. Yes. Last year, we got a Chargers team that was coming back from Brazil off of a victory against the Kansas City Chiefs. And so it'll be a different atmosphere, certainly. SoFi is always very, very pro Raiders. We always know that this is a chance for them to give the silver and black fan base something to cheer about. We haven't had that in that building. Yeah. And so I think that's really important. The other thing, though, too, you mentioned all the reasons why the Chargers should be confident. They allowed 3 sacks to a defense that's not supposed to be very good. They turned it over twice.
0: Right.
1: Ladd McConkey, who had a pretty good game, but now he's dealing with an injury too. And again, we'll find out as the week progresses, maybe even later today, if he's playing, you know, or if he's going to be out for some time. So you've got all of those things going on. They got their tackles back from injury last year. Remember, Herbert last year ran for his life. It didn't seem to help yesterday.
0: Correct.
1: And now the Raiders are coming off a game where they had 5 sacks against, you know, maybe a decent to good offensive line. The trenches in this game where it hasn't favored the Raiders in the last few years. Maybe this year that is where this thing is a little bit different.
0: Yeah, we get to see our old buddy Khalil Mack. So that's always exciting.
1: You and he every time on the field. Now he may not want to see you pregame, because last year when we talked to him pregame, he then went out and dislocated his elbow.
0: Right.
1: So maybe 5'2 shouldn't go say hi to, or 5'2. I don't know.
0: Yeah, we'll see. We'll see what happens. But, I know it'll be an angry group of Chargers who really got they got embarrassed in the opening weekend. And
1: 0-2 is a big deal in this league.
0: 0-2 is a huge deal, especially with the expectation on the outside for this football team is that they put the pieces together. They have the quarterback. This is a possible Super Bowl type of run that could go on. And so the thought of them going 0-2 definitely scares them. But for the Raiders, the thought of going 2-0 should excite the Raiders even more, because it's still putting validity to what you've been doing all offseason. It's continuing to run the football. I think that we'll see more carries from Mike Washington, I think, this week. I think we'll see an offense. And I'm glad you brought this up, because last year, going into this game in week 2 against the Chargers, Jason, we didn't necessarily know the status of Brock Bowers. Remember, he had to put the knee brace on. And early on, we saw that he was not going to be Brock Bowers.
1: Yeah.
0: And Derwin James, I saw in that game, he knew that wasn't the same Brock Bowers. So to me, there is a plan now to it with Brock or without Brock. And we saw what it looked like against the Dolphins. But I think Clint Kubiak is going to put more things into the offense to help kind of, I guess, the production of that Brock brings. I think he spreads it amongst other players. And I'm looking for new guys who get more opportunities. I think Mike Washington, really, what, only six carries against the Dolphins? I could possibly see that number going up.
1: Well, but 6 yards a carry, or just shy six yards a carry. And that's the other part of that, too. So, you know, again, that is where this team is. The Raiders ran for 130. That is almost double, not quite, but almost double what they averaged last year. So it is a big improvement and a chance to get to 2-0. Kirk and I got this for you every single Monday. Raiders trying to get to 2-0. For Kirk Morrison, I'm Jason Horowitz. We'll see you next week on Raiders Roundtable. Take care, folks.
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6: Just hitting on injuries. You know, DP has a foot, so he'll be day-to-day, and Brock will be day-to-day as well. With that, I'll take any of you guys' questions.
7: We're getting ready to hit our pretty challenging stretch of games. Just speaking, I guess, hypothetically, do you think you learn more about your team when you play top-level competition?
6: Yes. I mean, you learn something new every day in practice. You learn something new during the games. You know, it's a lot more stress going on. There's you learn a lot about your coaches too. You learn about your training staff, your strength staff. You learn about everybody in this pressure cooker that we work in. And that's what makes the NFL so fun. So, yes, there's a tough stretch coming up because that's what the NFL is, but we just try to look one game at a time.
8: Clint, when diving into the film, going back to the offense in the second half, where did you feel like you guys struggled at the most in the second half, where you feel like you need to improve on after? Because you seemed pretty upset about that performance, particularly yesterday.
6: Yeah, absolutely. I think it starts with me and putting us in better position to be successful. We didn't run the ball very well in the second half, weren't good on third down. You know, just overall, I thought just lost our steam. That being said, we put ourselves in good position in the first half, and we just got to play four quarters of football. Was really pleased the way our defense played four quarters of football.
9: How do you get more going down the field?
8: In the passing game.
6: Chunk it deep. To answer your question, I thought, you know, Miami did a good job of limiting the explosives. Credit to them.
9: Do you think it's important to develop that just for opening up everything else in the offense?
6: Yes.
10: What did you take away from the two interceptions in the second half?
6: Two plays that were two avoidable mistakes that I know Kirk wants those plays back. We'll learn from them. I thought Kirk opened the game playing really good football. Those two decisions hurt us. And, we also put two balls on the ground, you know, that didn't hurt us because I think Mike had one and Jack had one. So we're all accountable to that. And we can all improve on that.
10: Clint, when you watch the film, you know, from field level, you don't, with all the bullets flying, you don't get to see everything. When you watch the film, was there anything that really stood out to you?
6: I think, you know, aside from the fourth quarter, I was really pleased with our discipline. You know, we weren't penalized. I thought offensively, I thought the guys were coming off the ball, doing all the little things that we asked them to do that really take no talent. I was happy the way our defense was swarming to the ball. So discipline and just overall effort.
11: Possession, nine different skill position players had touches. How important is it with a young team and in a first game to be able to get them into the flow of the game right away like that?
6: Yeah, very important, and I would, you know, credit Kirk going through his progressions, you know, not forcing the ball, and, you know, it's going to take a lot of guys to win games this year, with no matter what team you're on. But I was, not surprised that the ball went to so many different guys, because we're counting on the whole unit.
12: The Dolphins targeted him right away, and he was able to defend the pass really well. What does that tell you about the rookie's confidence? What did you like from that play?
6: Yeah, that's what they should do, you know. And DP was ready for his moment and played good football, I'm thinking, his 10-plus snaps. So, Zeke. So, yeah, you know, Zeke's had a good training camp, and there's a lot of long season ahead, but he's never lacked confidence.
9: What are your overall impressions of the game? Rob Leonard called as in his first time in the DC role.
6: Yeah, I think with players and coaches, you practice how you play. He's been excellent throughout this entire journey from April until now. You can definitely see how hard the guys want to play for him. His staff works extremely hard. I thought on Sunday, yesterday, they worked really well together, and the defense played hard. And now that game's behind us, we got to go do it again.
12: On the next game, but after last night's game, Kirk expressed how happy he was for you, and he said you never forget your first win. What's the biggest thing that you'll take away as, you know, your first win as a head coach?
6: Yeah, you know, we are a team, and we expected to win as a team. You know, the less that myself or our guys can think about ourselves is beneficial for the Raiders. So that's what sticks out, is that it's us. It's our first win, and we have a 17-game season here, and if, you know, we want to play bonus games, and we can't get too excited about one win. We got to go try to get the next one.
13: Obviously, it wasn't your first time in Allegiant Stadium last night, but that game, that crowd, does that atmosphere compare to any other time that you've been in that stadium before?
6: Yeah, I've been in there a few times, and I will say that when we came out in pregame and we heard the roar of the crowd, you know, when our guys took the field, you know, it was special. You could feel the silver and black out there. You could feel the black hole, and it stayed throughout the whole game. So that was really exciting.
9: What are you hoping for Nando took away from just his first NFL game day experience?
6: I would think if he's watching the tape right now, which he is that the NFL pockets, they evaporate quickly, and you got to get the ball out. The ball's on fire.
9: What was your assessment of the line of scrimmage on both sides of the ball for you?
6: I was very pleased with our offensive line. I was very pleased with our defensive line. Still room for improvement.
10: Was Max on a snap count of sorts yesterday, or what was the reason he was off the field for 10
6: Yeah, that was planned to go into the game. Yeah.
14: I know you don't want to make it about yourself, but did you realize that your dad's first victory was against the Dolphins as well?
6: Yeah, he told me that, yeah, last week. That was pretty cool.
9: Looking at Quiddy Pay's performance overall, and just what were your thoughts on that, and like, what can he add to that process? You know, so much was talked about Max Crosby, but like, when you're able to get someone like Quiddy to do what he did, how much does that help the pass rush as well?
6: Yeah, you know, Quiddy played really good. That's how he practices. You know, I think he had an excellent game, but just the way the defense played together, the way they swarmed to the ball, the way they were disciplined in their rush lanes, they opened up opportunities for each other. So that unit as a whole played winning football together.
12: Said that the team played the way that they practice. Mm-hmm. Considering this is the first game, how everything's in a game time situation, what does that do for the confidence of the guys out on the field, knowing that this is kind of like their baseline and they can do even more?
6: Yeah, I think that's just the expectation is that we make practice harder than the game. And if we can make it faster and we can make it more mentally challenging, if we can prepare them situationally, then, you know, they should just be reacting on Sunday rather than thinking.
15: In what ways did Connor make his presence felt yesterday from that fullback spot?
6: Yeah, I think Connor had a really solid showing. You know, that's what we have come to expect from him. I think he, you know, when he came into the game, the thing about a fullback is that the picture always changes post-snap. You are the cleanup guy. Someone misses a block, you got to be Johnny on the spot. You know, we miss target something, you got to make the offensive line right. But him using his brain and then him getting guys on the ground stood out.
16: What was it like to get Zach Betch's first NFL touchdown? It seemed like that was a pretty emotional moment for him.
6: Yeah, you know, in the heat of battle, you don't think about that. It's his next series. But, you know, looking back, you know, all the things that Jack's been through and as hard as he has worked, I would say that I'm, you know, obviously really proud of Jack, and he should see that, you know, that's just how he practices as well. So it's no surprise to him that he had success in the game because that's how he approaches every day at work.
17: You've been a proponent of Dylan Labbe since you got here, and what a day for him. Would you just talk about his growth under your leadership since you got here, please?
6: Yeah, and I would put it on Dylan. Dylan's a hard worker. Dylan's intelligent. Football is important to him. Little things are important to him, and that showed up in the return unit game and then when he played on offense. So, you know, I think it's great for anyone that's in a special teams role that's you know, maybe playing a backup position, but they know they can affect the game on teams, and that's what he did for us yesterday.
12: There was about a little over a minute left on the clock, and Miami was able to drive down to score, and then the interception, they were able to score a touchdown. But the team responded well after that. How much did you appreciate that they were able to respond even when Miami did get a couple scores in a row?
6: Yeah, you know, that's the expectation. When things don't go your way, then you know, you have the ability to change it. Instead of sitting there and feeling sorry for yourselves, and then you got to change your own fortunes, and that's what we expect from our guys.
9: You kind of picked up like right in the middle of training camp.
6: He's
9: performed pretty well so far. What was the thought process of getting
6: who was that again?
9: Foley.
6: Okay, go ahead.
9: You know, what was the thought process, you know, when you did pick him up, you know, in the middle of training camp, and how has he been able to prove himself so throughout the season so far?
6: Yeah, ever since he's been here, you know, he's you know, been a quiet worker that's just trying to earn a spot on the roster, and you know, I think he's made a lot of positive strides. We're really lucky to have him.
9: Breakdown between Axton and Mike, is that about what you wanted going into the game? And I guess what would be the plan kind of moving forward? Is it just kind of game plan specific?
6: Yeah, I think usually most games I've been never turns out exactly how you plan it. And a lot of times that you're riding a guy that's has a hot hand. So I think we got two guys that are playing good football. Ashton obviously had a really good game, and we expect more from Mike. You know, not that he didn't play well. I'm saying Mike played really well, but if he were to get 10 more carries, I know he'd do a great job. But it was his first NFL game, and so we got a good look at, you know, how he responded, you know, against ones versus ones.
9: Going back to Brock for a second, how has he approached this last week?
6: Yeah, he's working his tail off to get back out on the field. It's really important to him to play as soon as possible, and that doesn't surprise me about Brock.
12: For you guys to make sure that he is a full 100% to go, maybe not rush him out, maybe sooner than he thinks.
6: Yeah, we're gonna listen to Alex and the trainers and the experts, and you know, we're gonna be smart with him. But if he's ready to play, he's gonna play.
9: Is there merit to being able to, you know, execute the way you guys were able to, you know, without him out there? Does an offense derive confidence from that?
6: They should.
18: Trey Stoops made all the big plays with his interception. What did you see from him in his first career start?
6: You know, I saw a guy that took the practice field to the game. I know I say that a lot, but that's how he practices, and he didn't change on Sunday.
9: Guys, good. Thanks, coach.
6: Right, thank you.
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19: The Raiders open the 2026 season with a win. Welcome in, everybody, to Raiders Game Day. I'm Amber Thee O'Hara, along with James Jones, Eric Allen, the Hall of Famer.
20: There we go.
19: I'll let y'all get that out.
20: You know what I mean?
19: They win this one 27-13. They start the season 1-0, beating the Miami Dolphins. And I will tell you guys, from the very first possession of the Raiders to that very last defensive stance, this was an all-around complimentary football type of team effort. It looked like a team that was very well prepared under first-time head coach Clint Kubiak. We're going to get into all of it. Ashton Jeanty, I can tell you, we've got a dude.
21: Yes.
19: We have got a dude in Ashton Jeanty. But Kirk Cousins, the decision was made to start him, yep. not Fernando Mendoza. We saw why. Yep. He was efficient, especially in those first 15 scripted plays. Just first thoughts, Eric Allen, on what you saw today.
21: Just the presence of the whole day. You know, you started off as a great crowd. Raider Nation kind of poured out, which was great. But I love the fact that we started off with this offensive line. We were talking about it all day long, dominating the line of scrimmage. And then Achan, the guy who was supposed to average 5-7 yards a carry, finished today with 3 yards a carry, under 60 yards rushing. So got it done on both sides of the football. Congratulations to Raider Nation.
20: Man, I got my dog EA talking offense. You know what I'm saying? Online, you know, I'm rubbing off on him, man. But, hey, when the game first started, you seen what Coach Kubiak brings. A lot of different formation. Ball was coming out of Kurt's hands fast. Quick completions. Running the ball downhill. We look like a real legit offense without number 89 out there.
21: Yeah.
20: And
21: yeah.
20: then defensively, 13 points. We'll win
19: Take
20: a lot
19: that.
20: Of games.
21: Yes.
20: We'll win a lot of games. Holding people to 13 points and getting a couple takeaways.
19: Well, I mentioned complimentary football. We saw that on the very first drive of the game when the Raiders came out. Kirk Cousins went 9-for-9. He was perfect in
20: That's
19: the first drive. 64 yards. He ends it with the Jack Besh touchdown. By the way, congratulations to Jack Besh, who was a high draft pick last year. We didn't get to see much of him, and this year comes out, scores his first career touchdown. And then what can you say about Ashton Jeanty? He set the tone early. This is going to be a run-first team. 5 carries, 25 yards. And I'll tell you, converting first downs, also not noted there. Michael Mayer converted 2 first downs himself on that first drive. Also, the Raiders converted a fourth down on 4th and 1 in that drive as well. So I always say, when you look at the first 15 scripted plays, you can talk about this, James, is that's your game plan. That's who you want your identity to be.
21: Right.
19: And we did not know what a Clint Kubiak offense necessarily was going to look like. I think we got a really good glimpse of what they're trying to do just by those first 15 scripted plays.
20: Clint just put on tape. Boy, you're going to have to study overtime when you're dealing with me. That's what he put on tape. A lot of different formations, exotic formations. He came out, ran the ball, threw the ball all over the yard, had Ashton Jeanty out wide, put Ashton Jeanty in the backfield, rolled Kirk Cousins out, left Kirk Cousins in the pocket, got in bunch formations, got in wide formations. hey, man, this offense right here is going to be legit. And like I say, I'm going to say it again, we didn't even have Brock out there.
21: Right, right, mm-hmm. right.
20: So just think how this offense is going to look with Brock out there, and you got to deal with Ashton Jeanty the way he played today and Brock. This offense is going to be tough with what Kubiak got going on right now.
21: Yeah, I really like that fact. The when you're talking about defense and being prepared for an offense like that, I mean, it's just too much to prepare mm-hmm. for. So you got formations, you got adjustments as far as personnel packages, and you're right. Without Brock Bowers, they probably said, you know what, they're not going to line up in a lot of two tight end sets or probably more 11 personnel. No. Yeah. He squeezed it down. Yeah. He made sure that he was going to be able to create avenues for the running backs to get down and get upfield. So did a great job with those formation personnel packages. I thought it was an A-plus game call today.
19: And we knew it was going to be a year where the rookies and the second-year players are going to have to step up. Well, yeah. Boy, did Trenton Stukes step up today. A rookie performance where he gets a pick. Let's go back out to a Legion Stadium, where Trayden is with us. Welcome into, look, the very first Raiders game day. Man. Your very first game. You are our guest of honor. Welcome to Raider Nation. Welcome to the show. Take me through your first career pick in the NFL on your first game. How cool was that?
0: Oh, it was a dream come true. You know, I couldn't have scripted it any better. I owe all the glory to my teammates, you know, the pass rush up front. You know, we forced him to get a ball that I can make a play on. And, you know, my coaches, they're always preaching, you know, make the plays when they come to you. And I got a chance to do that today. So, yeah, definitely a lot of stuff to build on, but a really good moment for sure.
21: Yeah, Trey, man, congratulations on the pick, man. That's one thing all Raider Nation's been talking about is for our defensive backfield to come up with more interceptions. Talk to us a little bit about what the versatility you have and you're able to display today.
0: Yeah, I mean, I think that's a big thing for our defensive back group. I think all of our guys are able to play multiple positions, and that way we can mix up the look and make it difficult for offenses to read what we have going on. So, you know, I think versatility is a big weapon we have for us in our back end and for our defense, and I think we're going to continue to keep building on that going forward.
20: Man, just talk to us how it felt, man. You know, taking the field, you've been hitting each other for the last, you know, 3-4 months. You get out there, you get to see the Miami Dolphins in their white uniforms in front of the crowd, Raider Nation. Man, how I feel today?
0: Yeah, it felt great, man. They were right. You know, the preseason is a little bit different from the regular season. And, you know, it was a lot of fun to get back out there, play some real ball. And I'm excited to keep stacking with these guys in the locker room.
19: Rob Leonard. He's a new defensive coordinator, even though he's old to Raider Nation. He's been here. But what has been the mentality of Rob, and how did you guys kind of personify that today, especially at the end of the game? It felt like we really saw you guys shut that game down in the end.
0: Yeah, you know, he preaches details. He preaches our fundamentals. Every single day we go over the same thing in the standard of play, and, you know, that's how we play the game. And, you know, he comes out, he holds us to a standard every single day, and he put us in some great positions today to make some plays. We got stuff we can build on. But, you know, I think we got a good head at the head of the snake. So, you know, as long as we keep following what he's preaching and giving it our all every day, I think we got a good chance to do what we want to do.
21: You guys were flying around today, and that's not normally something that a University of Arizona guy would do, because I'm ASU. But
19: don't let him do that to you. Like a Hall of Famer.
0: You know about that Desert Swarm.
21: You know I got to get up. Better read up about that Desert Swarm.
19: That's that rookie hazing. I'm sorry. I apologize. The Hall of Famer's got to do the rookie hazing.
0: Got this sun devil in my ear, man.
21: That's right. You know? Yeah, you guys were flying around today, man. I mean, was the game plan, like, simplify so you guys can fly around, or were you guys just that in tune to what you had to do today to really get the job done?
0: No, yeah, that's just, you know, going back to what I was saying about Coach Leonard, you know, that's the standard that we preach every day is how we play. It's the mentality we take every time we get on the field. And, you know, I think, like you said, it's evident when all 11 guys are flying around with a bad intention. So, you know, we're going to keep holding ourselves to that standard, keep holding our teammates to that standard. And, you know, we're going to keep chasing that greatness.
20: I know you don't rock with EB, man. I went to San Jose State, man, but I played for Coach B, man. So me and you brothers, man, I played for Coach B.
0: Oh,
20: so
0: nice.
20: You know what I'm saying? Nice. Oh, just talk to us a little bit about, man, your time clock. We had 5 sacks today. You know, Max Crosby and Quinny Pay and them boys in front of you, does that kind of change the way you approach some of these coverages, knowing that the ball probably going to have to come out quick?
0: Absolutely, yeah. It is a a true blessing as a defensive back to have as good of a D-line that we have. We got some absolute dogs up there that's rushing the quarterback, and it forces that time clock to speed up. And you know, that's when we get our chances to marry the rushing coverage. You know, they get some sacks when we're covering. We get some interceptions when they're rushing, and they got to pass it real quick. And it just works that way. So it is a true blessing to have those guys up front, because none of that is possible without them for us defensive backs.
19: Do they let you keep the ball when you get your first pick?
21: Oh, you
19: did you get
21: oh,
19: it?
21: Yeah.
19: Did you make you sure that they got it?
0: Absolutely.
19: Where's it going? Where's it going? Where are we
0: going? I'm probably going to –
21: That's going
0: I'm probably
21: going
0: to give it to
19: mom?
0: My
19: it
0: grandma
19: to
0: or mom.
19: Grandma?
0: Yeah.
19: Yeah, all right.
0: You know what I'm saying? Yeah.
19: We know. It always got to be on display.
0: It's getting in a glass case somewhere.
21: There you go.
19: All right. Well, congratulations, Trainin, and welcome to Raider Nation. What a way to introduce yourself to the silver and black and to the rest of the NFL. And we can't wait to see what you do next week against the Chargers and beyond that. Thanks for being here with us.
0: Thank you, guys. I appreciate you having me.
19: All right, so that is the kind of defense Rob Leonard wants to run. But I'll tell you, Clint Kubiak, man, he is 1-0 now as a head coach. And when we come back, we're going out to the podium at Allegiant. He is speaking to the media. What does the head coach have to say about all this? That's coming up next. Raiders, 1-0.
1: How's it going, guys? Really proud of our team. You know, it's been a really, really fun journey from the spring and through training camp and now. Really proud of the guys. Not happy with how we played the game offensively in that second half. And we have a lot to get better at, but I'm very excited for our team and for the organization and for the silver and black. The crowd tonight was phenomenal. So take any questions you got.
2: Clint, how would you articulate Asen Chinty's performance today?
1: Well, coming off his injury, I'd say, you know, it's kind of on par from what we've come to expect from him. He's been a leader throughout. You know, what he did tonight is what we expect from him, but doing it with a bad ankle with a little bit less practice than he's used to, I think just tells you the kind of guy you're dealing with.
2: And just a quick follow-up. Matt, there was this, like, I think the Dolphins' third drive of the game, Max Crosby was out for like 4 to 6 straight plays. Is that a sign that he's on like a snap count, or what was the decision behind that?
1: That's just my call. You know, that's my call.
22: First of all, congratulations on your win as a head coach, but you mentioned the crowd, and I've been here for every game, Clint. That's the loudest they've ever been sustained through an entire game. What's that tell you about their buy-in to what you and your staff are doing?
1: Yeah, you know, we watched a really cool video about the history of the black hole and the silver and black, and you know, made a big point of earning our way to making this our house. And but this just the support we had, how loud it was on the first drive throughout the game. It was special. You know, it's what this building can be, and obviously it's up to us to earn the respect of those fans.
23: You mentioned being disappointed in the second half of the offense, but Kirk completed his first 10 passes. What does that say about the rhythm that offense was in to start the game at least?
1: Yeah, it was a really good start. You know, you kind of think we come right in that first drive, and I think we, we had one field goal, but we're scoring. Just want to see us. You know, I want to see us continue to get better, not be satisfied, and close games out.
24: To follow on that, what do you feel like flipped in the second half offensively?
1: It's credit Miami. They played really well, and we weren't on the details.
24: And then just overall with Kirk's performance, what did you like about how he was able to run the offense today?
1: I thought he came ready to play. Well, he had a great start to the game. You know, two decisions that he's got to have back. That's the nature of the position. So that's something we're going to get fixed and get cleaned up. But overall, he played winning football.
22: Clint, could you talk about your staff today? I think the Raiders fans got to see a lot of what we've seen in the preseason with their creativity, their cohesiveness. Just, would you take a minute and brag on your staff a little bit?
1: Yeah, I am. I'm really proud of the guys. You know, again, we're not where we want to be. There's things that we got to get better at. You know, we have 12 guys on the field. You know, I'm burning timeouts left and right in the second half because we're having trouble getting lined up. We're not a finished product, so we can get better too.
22: Clint, obviously Michael Mayer getting his deal done, stepping up in this game. What did you see from him? You seem to go to him a lot in the offense.
1: Yeah, we're really proud to have Mike, to have him back for a long time. You know, when you get rewarded a second contract as a draft pick in an organization, that's a big deal. And, you know, he's very deserving of that. He's been a guy that's been extremely physical throughout camp, doesn't miss practice, accountable, and sets a standard. And that's just what we've come to expect from him.
7: when Miami kicked their field goal, you answer with a touchdown. What does that message send to all the players, all the coaches, that this is about winning football? That's the kind of formula.
1: Yeah, that's what we expect from our guys. You know, no head down, no woe is me. Let's go get the ball and see what we can do. You know, I think it's easy for a game to go the other way, and I was proud of our players, how they responded, and the way the coaching staff got them ready to go for the next drive.
8: Looked like a pretty active day for Kwity Paye. What were you able to see from him today?
1: All I see is the blurs of the silver and black on defense. You know, it's hard to – I got to watch the tape, but I just love the way our defense played, how they swarmed, how they turned the ball over, how they responded to sudden change. Very proud of them.
24: What'd you make of the offensive line, the way that group gelled and coalesced today?
1: Yeah, I don't think we had a sack, did we, today? You know, we ran the ball well. We were effective. You know, we can still keep getting better, but I saw the same guys I saw in practice, so they're taking practice to the field.
24: Limited penalties for the most part. What was the focus in that regard from the end of training camp and the end of the preseason until now?
1: We have to be disciplined. That's part of our job description. So, you know, when we fall short of that, you don't win football games. So our guys did a good job, and we can still get better.
2: Is there any concerns regarding Darian Porter's foot injury?
1: I don't have any information on it now. I'll know more tomorrow.
7: Effort is something that you preach all the time. When you talk about Cody White's long running down the field and getting that guy out of bounds, it saved a touchdown. Just about that's the kind of effort you're looking for in your guys.
1: Yeah, you're right. He got our first game ball for that play. You know, that is exactly what we're looking for. You know, and we tell our guys all the time, that's the price of admission. Your effort is just what's expected. It's not good job. That's what we expect. But he personified that in that play.
24: First win as a head coach. Did the guys do anything in the locker room to make it special for you?
1: They did. They gave me a game ball. Meant a lot to me. Gave Coach Robbie a game ball. Max did. Really appreciative of the guys. It's great to share this moment with them. But we know we got 16 more, one at a time.
10: Clint, just elaborate a little bit on the play of Ashton Gentry. I mean, two touchdowns in the receiving and over 100 yards on the ground. How important is that to your attack going forward?
1: Yeah, very important. Very important. He had a great game. I'm not surprised. I thought Mike played well. I thought Dylan played well. You know, all three of those backs. I thought, you know, Coach Omar did a great job of getting those guys ready to play with not an easy game plan. And I'm very appreciative of Coach Omar.
11: Good. Thanks, Coach.
1: Thank you.
19: It is clear that Clint Kubiak had this team ready to play week one. They came out with a game plan. They executed what the game plan was. They went 3-for-4 in the red zone. That was a huge area, a deficiency last year. Yeah. And to come out the very first game, show that you're going to be a red zone threat early on in the season. A couple other things. 34, when you break down the plays, 34 rushing, 30 passing. They rode Ashton Gentry. One thing that I thought was interesting is coming out of the preseason, a lot of people thought, well, maybe it'll be a little bit more of a 1-2 punch because Mike Washington looked pretty good. Ashton Gentry Mutombo'd him. He was like, And it is clear. I mean, we have, like, I think that's the one thing you walk away from is going, we didn't know if we had an offensive line. We do.
21: Check mark.
19: Yeah, check mark. And we don't know exactly how the run game, is it going to be the Kenneth Walker, Zach Charbonnet? No, it's going to be the bell cow.
20: Yeah. We seen an offensive player of the year performance by Ashton Gentry.
21: Yeah, we did.
20: That's what an offensive player of the year in the pass game, in the run game. That's what we seen today. And when you running the ball like that, and he look at Washington look back at him like, yeah, I know, Coach, leave him in there. Don't you worry about it.
21: Right.
20: When he's tired, he'll let me know. Because the way he was toning it today, that's what we need.
21: And as any competitive guy, if you're the number one corner, number one receiver, and that other receiver, that other corner is kind of balling out, you're like, you understand that too.
19: Yeah.
21: You're like, yeah, he had a good preseason, but this is the real season. Just love the fact that his whole selection, his eyes were right on target. I mean, his pace, his timing, all perfect. Just running downhill, always making the first guy miss him, and just had a terrific football game today, and this is going to be the first of many to come.
19: Absolutely. And real quickly, JJ, as you said, the one thing we learned is that Clint Kubiak offense was pretty creative. We saw two back sets, bunch formations. That's hard to defend.
20: Man, that is any defense is losing sleep right now. The Chargers is losing sleep trying to go and deal with Clint Kubiak's offense and formations and all that. It's going to be a bunch of people in red shirts, yellow shirts, blue shirts, out of nowhere, everybody going. And that's tough on the defense. It is. Just trying to diagnose all that. And like I said, once 89 get back out there, it's either going to be a bigger problem. Yeah. So this was a good day for the Raiders, especially offense.
19: Well, the Chargers still trying to figure out what happened against the Cardinals. Man. They're still looking at the Raiders. But, look, yeah, I mean, they definitely are going to have to account for that. All right, we're going to take a break. When we come back, Jack Besh gets his first career touchdown in the NFL. He joins the show. It's Raiders game day. We'll be right back. 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Modelo, a reward for those with a fighting spirit. 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And Cox. Cox is now Spectrum, still connecting and still a proud partner of your Las Vegas Raiders. Welcome back to Raiders Game Day. The Raiders win it 27-13 over the Miami Dolphins. And it was an offensive performance to remember, not just from guys like Ashton Gentry, but Jack Besh gets his first career touchdown. We had a chance right after the game to catch up with Jack Besh.
20: Kubiak. Just talk to us a little bit about Coach Kubiak, man, and the game plan and what he brings with all the different formations.
13: Yeah, you know, I've had a lot of coaches in my life in every sport, but Coach Kubiak by far is the best leader of men I've ever been around. You know, the way he leads the guys, the amount of detail that he instills in his coaching staff from the bottom up, the amount of detail that we have going into a game plan is truly something like I've never seen before. And, you know, it goes just into the love of the game that he has, the love he has for us, the Christ-like man he is. You know, and I'm not just speaking for myself. I'm speaking for every player, every coach, the whole organization. You know, Coach Kubiak, we couldn't be more blessed to have a guy like Coach Kubiak leading us, you know, during this season and on forth.
19: Jack, I was there at training camp, and the one person that was always staying after practice and working on that jugs machine was you. And a lot of people don't see that. It's not reported in the press, but it's that those little things that make a difference, and they come to fruition on game day. Where do you get that type of discipline, and what was your mentality after those practices, putting that work, when the temperatures were starting to get into the 110s in Vegas in the summer?
13: Yeah, Tom Brady said it best. You know, he always says that you just got to do what others aren't willing to do. Let me also say, it wasn't just me out there. You know, we had multiple guys after each and every practice, if that was on the jug machine with myself, or if that were doing extra sprints, or if that was Max working extra moves, the quarterbacks throwing extra balls. Like, there was a whole group of guys that were out there each and every practice getting better. So I just want to mention that first. But, you know, it's just something that I've kind of done my whole life. You know, I always think that if you just push yourself a little more than everybody else, day in and day out, that those gains over time become massive. You know, if you do two extra reps every workout during a summer workout, so you're doing 3 sets of 8, but now you're doing 3 sets of 10 on everything. Well, at the end of summer workouts, you now have a whole week, week and a half more than everybody else just because you push yourself a little bit harder, you know, every set. And that's just the kind of mentality that I've kind of had my whole life, that my brother, my parents, the ones that I grew up around kind of instilled in me from a young, early age. Just something that God instilled in them, then they instilled in myself. So, again, just blessed, thankful to be in the position that we're all in. We're excited to just keep going.
19: Well, Jack, I know Raider Nation is so happy for you. I know your family's been through a lot. I know your parents are probably so excited to see this moment. Enjoy it with your family. Enjoy it with your team. And we'll see you out there week 2 against the Chargers. Thanks.
13: Thank you. And always God bless Tiger and my brother.
19: And for those of you that, you know, most people know the story that his brother passed away in a terrorist attack, and Tiger was his brother's name, so that's why he put it on the shirt. So a special moment for his family to be able to celebrate this, and he wanted to remember his brother by wearing that shirt. But, you know, this was a high draft pick from last year that really didn't get the rookie development that we thought that maybe he could. And do you, you know, how do you see him being used in this offense? How about Eric?
21: Well, I think the contested catches, the physical play is important for him. And because we don't have like a number one receiver, every one of those receivers needs to find an area that is his, that he can make himself available in those situations. And if that inside in the red zone is going to be his area, man, this guy's going to be very, very viable for this football team. And I just love his spirit, his versatility, and his physicalness.
12: Yeah, I think Coach Kubiak is a blessing for him. And the main reason why is because he's a heck of a blocker. And to play in Coach Kubiak offense, you got to be a dog in the block. And you see a lot of tight formations. You see a lot of times where sometimes that he even used Jack as a tight end today, blocking. You know what I mean? So I think him being able to be in the play action pass, him being used in the blocking, in the run game as well, too, I think he'll see a lot more opportunities and targets. I mean, he had four targets today with three catches. So, and one was a touchdown. So I think this offense fits him very, very well.
19: We haven't even said much about Kirk Cousins. We haven't really broken down that. I mean, just to have a veteran that knew Clint Kubiak's schemes. You know, he was with him in Minnesota. He had his best year of his career in Minnesota, Pro Bowl year in 2021. That was the 1 year Clint Kubiak was his offensive coordinator. And so it just felt so natural. He looked natural out there in this offense. He did throw two interceptions. He's got to clean that up. Yeah. But the efficiency, especially in the first drive, and James, as a receiver, like, what did you see that would make you want to catch a ball from Kirk Cousins?
12: Oh, man, just throw it over there to me, Kurt. I'll make you right. No, but one thing that jumped out from the get-go is I seen him check out of a couple plays. Remember, we were sitting up here last year like, check out, get into something. I seen him just even, he did a little signal like this, and hopefully I ain't snitching, but he did a little signal like this, and he threw a little quick screen to our rookie. Mm-hmm. You know what I mean? But that's an extension of the run game, but that's just something that Kurt is checking to. So you can tell he's very comfortable in the offense. You could tell he has full ability to check in and out of plays, which is good. And then he's just cool and calm in the pocket. Mm-hmm. Kurt is going to stand in the pocket and deliver the ball. That's how he's always been.
21: Yeah, for sure. Nothing has surprised him. Over the preseason, I think it was the last preseason game, we had added up all of his throws in preseason and regular season. It was over 6,000 throws that this guy has made. So nothing is going to surprise him. And when you drop down to safety, he's going to know exactly where those holes are because he's done it so much and has so much experience. And that's kind of thing that you need with an offense that's new, with some players that he's never worked with. So he's going to be the guy that always gets the team into the right spot, like JJ's talking about, being able to get to the line of scrimmage, change the play at the line of scrimmage. Everyone in the huddle feels comfortable about what he's doing, what he's calling. And he's just that really calming force for this football team. And as long as this offensive line and running game is popping like it is, he's going to have a lot of opportunities to find one-on-one matchups for guys like Jack Besh in the middle of the football field.
19: Well, coming up, we are going to hear from Kirk Cousins as he is going to speak after the game. We'll take you out to Allegiant Stadium when that happens. But coming up next, JJ and EA going to break down a little film for the first time this season. I have an idea. It might be awesome. It might be Ashton Jensen. Raiders. Intermountain Health understands that life can be a challenging game, and mental wellness is vital to our overall health. It takes courage to admit when we're not okay, and even more to reach out. If you or someone you know is struggling or in crisis, call or text 988 or visit strongestplay.com for mental wellness resources.

0: All right, guys, listen. I'm so proud of you, man. You guys worked your tails off. And I totally agree with what Ashton said, because we're better than the final score. But we got to close that game out, and we know that. All right, but here's what I will say this, guys. Winning in the NFL is really hard. All right, and doing it with teammates and people you love, okay, it's very rewarding. So we're going to enjoy this moment. If you're humble in victory, all right, and then we come back to work tomorrow, we fix the problems, and we go on to win number two.
1: Well, you get a chance to win your first game
0: one time.
1: He did it.
2: Got to the
3: Coach Boone, let's go.
4: One big number. Time for that. 301 today is our one big number. That is the number of career touchdowns Kirk Cousins has thrown. His three today brought him up to 301, and that is 14th most in NFL history.
5: The history?
4: 14th most. That is a lot of touchdowns.
5: History.
4: There
5: wow.
4: are very few what? People that are in the 300 touchdown club. And so
5: that
4: Kirk Cousins
5: amazing.
4: With his three touchdowns today, yes, as you guys just broke down, a very efficient offense. But there was complimentary football. We have to point that out. And, and it started very early on, right after that Jack Besh touchdown. The defense comes on the field, they go three and out. Malik Benson comes on and on the punt return. He returns at 23 yards, gives them good field position. The Raiders then score a field goal off on that next drive off of that good field position.
5: Yeah.
4: We haven't seen that here.
5: No.
4: In a long time. And you have to give Joe D, the special teams coordinator, a lot of credit. I

0: We got tight ends who can block, tight ends who can catch. We have receivers who are physical, guys who are fast. We have a quarterback who kind of understands the philosophy and the system and what he wants to do at the line of scrimmage. And then on the other side of the ball, I'm just really excited about this secondary. And they're young. Outside of Eric Stokes, but those guys are very, very versatile. And if you can come up with a pick or two and some pass breakups throughout the season and those critical third downs to give your offense the ball back, that's the ingredients of a good football team.
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2: Kirk, if you could please, would you talk about that offensive line today?
3: Yeah,
2: I mean, just the way they performed beginning to end.
3: Yeah, I just felt like the run game just kept us in favorable downs and distances throughout much of the game. And so I thought the way we ran the football to start the game, you know, it just made everything easier. It kind of opened up much of the rest of our offense. And so anytime we can run the football like that, it puts us with a wind at our back. And, you know, I believe there were no sacks, as far as I know. So great protection. You know, that's what we love to see.
4: What kind of confidence do you get from a 93-yard drive? Was that meticulous, methodical in the first quarter?
3: Yeah, I think that's an important aspect. We did have some long drives with a lot of plays. I think it's a conditioning thing. It's being able to string plays together where we're not going backwards, not having negative plays or mental errors or penalties. So, you know, to be able to string long drives together is a big part of being a mature offense with a great operation. And, you know, for the most part, we did that today. I think there were times where we didn't, and we got to be better, but that's a key part of playing winning football in this league.
4: You know, Michael Mayer just signed a contract extension here. Just in your time you've been with him so far this offseason, just what do you think he means to this offense? And there's so much talk about Brock, but what does he mean? What does he add?
3: Well, he's just a player we can really rely on and trust. He is a great route runner. He's got tremendous hands. He can help us in the run game. He can help us in pass protection. So we can ask a lot of him, and he can, you know, wear a lot of hats, and he will wear a lot of hats. And, you know, I think even if you go back and watch the All-22, you'll see there are probably chances he could have gotten the ball more today. So great player we're going to lean on.
4: One more question. On Connor Hayward, there was like a play on, I think it was Ashton's second touchdown catch, where Connor kind of like had that big block and Ashton was able to get open for the touchdown. Just what kind of value do you think Connor can add moving forward?
3: He brings a ton of value. I mean, I've played in a system similar to this many times with fullbacks who, you know, may have been, you know, afterthoughts in other systems that don't use a fullback. And then when you do use one, you realize how valuable they can be to your offense. And so we ask a lot of Connor in protection, in the run game, catching the football. And that's really the value of a fullback is what they can, you know, the Swiss Army knife they can be. So he's someone we can put a lot on, and we trust him. And he's got another guy with great energy in the huddle, just wants to be there, wants to get better, and fun to play with a guy like that.
5: Kirk, talking about the offensive line, this is your first full game with Linderbaum. What does he do for you guys offensively, just with the way that he can move from the same spot?
3: Yeah, I think you said it. I think he moves so well. Another guy who's on the details. He's got urgency. You know, I don't have to be cracking the whip, if you will, because he is, and that's what you love to see. You know, he's first one out there after a punt return. He's setting the huddle. He's getting the line of scrimmage quickly. He kind of just gets everybody going. So. And he gives me comfort. You know, when I'm back there, I feel like I can really lean on him and put a lot on his plate. So, tremendous player in person. And, another guy we're going to lean on a lot this season.
6: Kirk, congrats on the win. Just when you look at this game, Fernando and you, I saw on the sideline, have a couple of conversations. Mm-hmm. Just from your perspective, what do you think he is the biggest thing he can take away from this game moving forward in his development?
3: Yeah, I think each day, each week, you know, he'll be able to tuck some nuggets away that'll help him. As he goes, you know, forward in his career. And I was doing the same thing when I was a rookie, you know, just learning on the fly and trying to take note of everything that happened, good and bad. And so I think it can all be used, you know, to develop yourself as a player. I said that to Malik Willis after the game. You know, I remember

0: practicing against him when he was in Tennessee, and really was a credit to him the way he's developed himself into a productive quarterback in this league. What he's done is done a great job. So, you know, I think that's what it's all about when you're a young player.
1: Clint said that you all gifted him a game ball after he got his first win as an NFL head coach, especially given your history with him and knowing how seriously he takes this.
0: Yeah.
1: Why was that so important for you guys to do?
0: Yeah, I think it's, you know, a little bit of tradition in the league that when you win your first game, you got to get a game ball as a head coach. And, you know, hopefully there's many more up ahead. And, you know, but you always remember that first win. So it was a team win. You know, so many phases of football and people contributed, and that's the way Clint wants it to be, and it should be around here. So I was proud of the way our team played and fought. It wasn't perfect, and you know, we got to make some corrections and get better fast. But you know, winning in the league is difficult, and so anytime you do it, you got to enjoy it and appreciate it, and that's where we are right now.
2: Kirk, pardon me for using it as a reference point, but you're a couple of years removed from your injury.
0: Yeah.
2: And it seems like you're getting a little bit more of that mobility back, especially in the play action game. Can you just talk about kind of how you've been dealing with that and obviously where you feel comfortable today?
0: Yeah, again, another big credit to our, you know, the wellness group and with the Raiders and the work they're doing with me to kind of get feeling as good as I possibly can. So, you know, I think it is something that, you know, the better I feel, the better I'm going to play, or the more I'm going to, you know, be like myself. So it's a challenge all season long, too, as the hits add up or as the games add up, to just make sure you're doing all you can to feel as good as you can, because then your best player comes to the surface.
3: Kirk, apologies if you've been asked this, but you've handed the ball off to some pretty special players and thrown it to some pretty special players. Ashton Jeanty is a pretty special player.
0: Yes.
3: I'm sure you're finding that out.
0: Yeah.
3: What makes him so special? And if you could just talk about the game that he had today.
0: Yeah, I think we're going to ask a lot of him this year. You know, he's a great player, great person. You know, I think he can handle a lot mentally. He's a talented runner. I think there were a couple times where I handed the ball off, the corner's unblocked. He kind of bounces it to the outside, and it's really a race between him and the edge defender, and he's able to get the edge, and instead of it being a 1 or 2 yard gain, it's an 8 yard gain. Like, that's all on his ability as a runner, as a player, to make that cut and go and transition. So really good play by him. And then to have natural hands in the pass game, natural route running ability, you know, not every running back has that. And then to ask a lot of him mentally, you know, he's a guy, when you stand there and you got Tyler Linderbaum in front of you, there's a lot of trust there. When you got Ashton next to you, you got a lot of trust there. Michael Mayer at tight end, you got a lot of trust there. So trust is a big part of this game. And then I've got, it's my, you know, job to make sure the way I'm playing, the way I'm leading, that they trust me. And, you know, trust is earned over time. And it's earned in drops, as one of our coaches says, Coach Mario says. Trust is earned in drops, but it's lost in buckets. And so, you know, every day you just keep trying to earn guys' trust as you operate and the way you go about your business.
4: It was a party at Allegiant, starting with the Modelo tailgate zone. It started with the ultimate pre-game party located in Lot N. It is free to attend and fun for the whole family. Also, the torch lighting, the first one this season, was none other than Guy Fieri. We all know him, mayor of Flavortown, Emmy Award-winning TV personality, chef, restaurateur, most known for Food Network shows such as Diners, Drive-Ins, and Dives, and he is a lifelong Raiders fan. And then the anthem, what a special moment. It was a first responder from 9/11, a singer and retired NYPD officer, Daniel Rodriguez. Man, did he do an honor to remember those that we lost on September 11, 25 years ago. And then T.I., the Grammy Award-winning rapper, did the halftime show, 3 Grammys, 11 Billboard Awards. His highly anticipated final studio album, Kill the King, was released in June of 2026. Yeah. We love us some T.I. It was a party.
5: Just don't let another year go by and we don't light that torch.
4: We're going to light it. We're going to start the campaign. Here's what's up next for the Raiders. Next week, it is a divisional rival against the Chargers in Los Angeles.
5: We're going to get them.
4: Got the Saints on the road, so back-to-back games. And then got the Kansas City Chiefs, another divisional matchup coming up in week 4. All right, guys, I think we're off to a good start.
5: Yes. How we feel right now, and you throw anyone up on that screen, I feel great, ready to roll.
6: Yeah, bring them on.
5: Yes,
6: and I love Coach Kubiak's message at the end. Mm-hmm. We ain't did nothing yet. That's basically what he's saying. Right. All that rah-rah.
5: Yeah.
6: Let's get back to work.
5: That's right.
4: Let's get
5: that's
4: back
5: right.
4: to work. Get ready for the Chargers.
5: Let's go,
4: that'll
5: defense.
4: For us. Week one.
5: Way to
4: the
5: go,
4: Raiders
5: D.
4: are 1-0, 27-13 over the Miami Dolphins. For Eric Dallas, yeah. for James Jones, I'm Amber Thea Harris. We're going to stay hyped up all night. Enjoy the win, Raider Nation. We'll see you next time on Raiders Game Day.
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11: How's it going, guys? Really proud of our team. You know, it's been a really fun journey from the spring and through training camp, and now really proud of the guys. Not happy with how we played the game offensively in that second half. And we have a lot to get better at, but I'm very excited for our team and for the organization and for the silver and black. The crowd tonight was phenomenal. So take any questions you got.
12: Clint, how would you articulate Ason Genti's performance today?
11: Well, coming off his injury, I'd say, you know, it's kind of on par from what we've come to expect from him. He's been a leader throughout. You know, what he did tonight is what we expect from him, but doing it on a – with a bad ankle, with a little bit less practice than he's used to, I think just tells you the kind of guy you're dealing with.
12: And just a quick follow-up. Matt, there was this, like, I think the Dolphins' third drive of the game, Max Crosby was out for, like, 4 to 6 straight plays. Is that a sign that he's on, like, a snap count, or what was the decision behind that?
11: That's just my call. You know, that's my call.
13: First of all, congratulations on your Thank first you. Win as a head coach. But you mentioned the crowd, and I've been here for every game, Clint. That's the loudest they've ever been sustained through an entire game. What's that tell you about their buy-in to what you and your staff are doing?
11: Yeah, you know, we watched a really cool video about the history of the black hole and the silver and black, and you know, made a big point of earning our way to making this our house. And but this just the support we had, how loud it was on the first drive throughout the game. It was special. You know, it's what this building can be, and obviously it's up to us to earn the respect of those fans.
14: You mentioned being disappointed in the second half of the offense, but Kirk completed his first 10 passes. What does that say about the rhythm that offense was in to start the game, at least?
11: Yeah, it was a really good start. You know, I think we come right in that first drive, and I think we, aside from, I think we kick, we had one field goal, but we're scoring. Just want to see us. Want to see us continue to get better, not be satisfied, and close games out.
15: To follow on that, what do you feel like flipped in the second half offensively?
11: It's credit Miami. They played really well, and we weren't on the details.
15: And then just overall with Kirk's performance, what did you like about how he was able to run the offense today?
11: I thought he came ready to play. I thought he had a great start to the game. You know, two decisions that he's got to have back. That's the nature of the position. So that's something we're going to get fixed and get cleaned up. But overall, he played winning football.
13: Clint, could you talk about your staff today? I think the Raiders fans got to see a lot of what we've seen in the preseason with their creativity, their cohesiveness. Just would you take a minute, brag on your staff a little bit?
11: Yeah, I am. I'm really proud of that, proud of the guys. You know, again, you know, we're not where we want to be. There's things that we got to get better at. You know, we have 12 guys on the field. You know, I'm burning timeouts left and right in the second half because we're having trouble getting lined up. So, you know, we're not a finished product, so we can get better too.
10: Clint, obviously Michael Mayer getting his deal done, stepping up in this game. What did you see from him? You seem to go to him a lot in the offense.
11: Yeah, we're really proud to have Mike, to have him back for a long time. You know, when you get rewarded a second contract as a draft pick in an organization, that's a big deal. And, you know, he's very deserving of that. He's been a guy that's been extremely physical throughout camp, doesn't miss practice, accountable, and sets a standard. And that's just what we've come to expect from him.
16: When Miami kicked their field goal, you answer with a touchdown. What does that message send to all the players, all the coaches, that this is about winning football? That's the kind of formula.
11: Yeah, that's what we expect from our guys. You know, no head down, no woe is me. Let's go get the ball and see what we can do. You know, I think it's easy for a game to go the other way, and I was proud of our players, how they responded, and the way the coaching staff got them ready to go for the next drive.
2: Looked like a pretty active day for Kwity Paye. What were you able to see from him today?
11: You know, all I see is the blurs of the silver and black on defense. You know, it's hard to – I got to watch the tape, but I just love the way our defense played, how they swarmed, how they turned the ball over, how they responded to sudden change. Very proud of them.
15: What'd you make of the offensive line, the way that group gelled and coalesced today?
11: Yeah, I don't think we had a sack, did we, today? You know, we ran the ball well. We were effective. You know, we can still keep getting better, but I saw the same guys I saw in practice, so they're taking practice to the field.
15: Limited penalties for the most part. What was the focus in that regard from the end of training camp and the end of the preseason until now?
11: We have to be disciplined. That's part of our job description. So, you know, when we fall short of that, you don't win football games. So our guys did a good job, and we can still get better.
17: Is there any concerns regarding Darian Porter's foot injury?
11: I don't have any information on it now. I'll know more tomorrow.
13: Effort is something that you preach all the time. When you talk about Kwity White's long running down the field and getting that guy out of bounds, saved a touchdown. Just about that's the kind of effort you're looking for in your guys.
11: Yeah, you're right. He got our first game ball for that play. You know, that is exactly what we're looking for. You know, and we tell our guys all the time, that's the price of admission. Your effort is just what's expected. It's not good job. That's what we expect. But he personified that in that play.
15: First win as a head coach. Did the guys do anything in the locker room to make it special for you?
11: Yeah, they did. They gave me a game ball. Meant a lot to me. Gave Coach Robbie a game ball. Max did. Really appreciative of the guys. It's great to share this moment with them. But we know we got 16 more, one at a time.
18: Clint, just elaborate a little bit on the play of Ashton Gentee. I mean, two touchdowns in the receiving and over 100 yards on the ground. How important is that to your attack going forward?
11: Yeah, very important. Very important. He had a great game. I'm not surprised. Thought Mike played well. Thought Dylan played well. You know, all three of those backs. Thought Coach Omar did a great job of getting those guys ready to play with not an easy game plan. And I'm very appreciative of Coach Omar.
19: Good. Thanks, Coach.
11: Thank you.
0: I'll start and take any questions you have. Grateful to get a win in week one. I felt we did a lot of good things. I was really proud of my teammates. Thought Ashton Gentee did an awesome job. Thought special teams was tremendous. The field position they gave us consistently throughout the game. Our defense, kept picking us up and getting stops. Did a phenomenal job closing out the game. Kind of spread the ball around. Got a lot of guys involved. Thought our coaching staff did a great job in Brock's absence. Having a good plan and. Thought we had great command in the first half, moved the football well, even early in the third quarter. But certainly the turnovers, are disappointing. Those are on me. And certainly some plays in the second half you'd love to have back. So credit Miami's defense for doing some good stuff. And we'll learn from it. Have some good meetings tomorrow to talk through it. But great to get our first win and to get with the guys and be able to celebrate. So taking questions you have.
14: Kirk, what does 300 TDs mean to you?
0: Well, I think it's just a testament to – trying to win the long game, trying to have good habits over a long period of time. And I feel like, you know, it's also a testament to the people I've been able to work with, the coaches, the players around me. Really grateful for, you know, all the people involved in being able to do that.
14: You mentioned Ashton. Consider where it was 3 weeks ago, the fears of how long it might be. And
0: then yeah.
14: He puts together the day that he does. What kind of statement does he make that, hey, if the offense – he needs to be the centerpiece at any given week.
0: Right.
14: For you as a – you know, the starter to have that there.
0: Yeah, I think, you know, I can't say enough good things about Ashton. He's a very capable runner. You saw it today. He's a very capable in the pass game. He's a leader for us. He's a guy who sets a great example, does things the right way. You can put a lot on his plate mentally. You know, and I can't credit enough to our wellness, you know, the team in the training room, getting him back, getting him ready in a short amount of time. I think they did a phenomenal job. So, credit those guys as well, and Ashton's, you know, diligence to put the work in to be ready to go. So proud of his effort today. We really needed him, and he was a big reason we won the game.
13: Kirk, if you could please, would you talk about that offensive line today?
0: Yeah,
13: I mean,
0: yeah.
13: Just the way they performed beginning to end.
0: Yeah, I just felt like the run game just kept us in favorable downs and distances throughout much of the game. And so I thought the way we ran the football to start the game, you know, it just made everything easier. It kind of opened up much of the rest of our offense. And so anytime we can run the football like that, it puts us with a wind at our back. And, you know, I believe there were no sacks, as far as I know, so great protection. You know, that's what we love to see.
15: What kind of confidence do you get from a 93-yard drive? Was that meticulous, methodical in the first quarter?
0: Yeah, I think that's an important aspect. We did have some long drives with a lot of plays. I think it's a conditioning thing. It's being able to string plays together where we're not going backwards, not having negative plays or mental errors or penalties. So, you know, to be able to string long drives together is a big part of being a mature offense with a great operation. And, you know, for the most part we did that today. I think there were times where we didn't and we got to be better, but that's a key part of playing winning football in this league.
17: You know, Michael Mayer just signed a contract extension here. Just in your time you've been with him so far this offseason, just what do you think he means to this offense? And there's so much talk about Brock, but what does he mean? What does he add?
0: Well, he's just a player we can really rely on and trust. He is a great route runner. He's got tremendous hands. He can help us in the run game. He can help us in pass protection. So we can ask a lot of him, and he can, you know, wear a lot of hats, and he will wear a lot of hats. And, you know, I think even if you go back and watch the All-22, you'll see there are probably chances he could have gotten the ball more today. So great player we're going to lean on.
17: One more question. On Connor Hayward, there was like a play on, I think it was Ashton's second touchdown catch where Connor kind of like had that big block and Ashton was able to get open for the touchdown. Just what kind of value do you think Connor can add moving forward?
0: He brings a ton of value. I mean, I've played in a system similar to this many times with fullbacks who, you know, may have been, you know, afterthoughts in other systems that don't use a fullback. And then when you do use one, you realize how valuable they can be to your offense. And so we ask a lot of Connor in protection, in the run game, catching the football. And that's really the value of a fullback is what they can, you know, the Swiss Army knife they can be. So he's someone we can put a lot on and we trust him. And he's got another guy with great energy in the huddle, just wants to be there, wants to get better, and fun to play with a guy like that.
20: Kirk, talking about the offensive line, this is your first full game with Linderbaum. What does he do for you guys offensively just with the way that he can move from the center spot?
0: Yeah, I think you said it. I think he moves so well. Another guy who's on the details. He's got urgency. You know, I don't have to be cracking the whip, if you will, because he is, and that's what you love to see. You know, he's first one out there after a punt return. He's setting the huddle. He's getting the line of scrimmage quickly, and he kind of just gets everybody going. So, and he gives me comfort. You know, when I'm back there, I feel like I can really lean on him and put a lot on his plate. So, tremendous player in person, and well, again, another guy we're going to lean on a lot this season.
21: Kirk, congrats on the win. Just when you look at this game, Fernando and you, I saw on the sideline, have a couple of conversations. Mm-hmm. Just from your perspective, what do you think the biggest thing he can take away from this game moving forward in his development?
0: Yeah, I think each day, each week, you know, he'll be able to tuck some nuggets away that'll help him. As he goes, you know, forward in his career. And I was doing the same thing when I was a rookie, you know, just learning on the fly and trying to take note of everything that happened, good and bad. And so I think it can all be used, you know, to develop yourself as a player. I said that to Malik Willis after the game. You know, I remember practicing against him when he was in Tennessee, and really was a credit to him the way he's developed himself into a productive quarterback in this league. What he's done is done a great job. So, you know, I think that's what it's all about when you're a young player.
1: Clint said that you all gifted him a game ball after he got his first win as an NFL head coach, especially given your history with him and knowing how seriously he takes this.
0: Yeah.
1: Why was that so important? for you guys today?
0: Yeah, I think it's, you know, a little bit of tradition in the league that when you win your first game, you got to get a game ball as a head coach. And, you know, hopefully there's many more up ahead. And, you know, but you always remember that first win. So it was a team win. You know, so many phases of football and people contributed, and that's the way Clint wants it to be, and it should be around here. So I was proud of the way our team played and fought. It wasn't perfect, and, you know, we got to make some corrections and get better fast. But, you know, winning in the league is difficult, and so anytime you do it, you got to enjoy it and appreciate it, and that's where we are right now.
2: Kirk, pardon me for using it as a reference point, but you're a couple of years removed from your injury.
0: Yeah.
2: And it seems like you're getting a little bit more of that mobility back, especially in the play-action game. Can you just talk about kind of how you've been dealing with that and obviously where you feel comfortable today?
0: Yeah, again, another big credit to our, you know, the wellness group and with the Raiders and the work they're doing with me to kind of get feeling as good as I possibly can. So, you know, I think it is something that, you know, the better I feel, the better I'm going to play, or the more I'm going to, you know, be like myself. So it's a challenge all season long, too, as the hits add up or as the games add up, to just make sure you're doing all you can to feel as good as you can, because then your best player comes to the surface.
15: Kirk, apologies if you've been asked this, but you've handed the ball off to some pretty special players and thrown it to some pretty special players. Ashton Gentry is a pretty special player.
0: Yes.
15: I'm sure you're finding that out.
0: Yeah.
15: What makes him so special? And if you could just talk about the game that he had today.
0: Yeah, I think we're going to ask a lot of him this year. You know, he's a great player, great person. You know, I think he can handle a lot mentally. He's a talented runner. I think there were a couple times where I handed the ball off, the corner's unblocked. He kind of bounces it to the outside, and it's really a race between him and the edge defender, and he's able to get the edge, and instead of it being a 1 or 2 yard gain, it's an 8 yard gain. Like, that's all on his ability as a runner, as a player, to make that cut and go and transition. So really good play by him, and then to have natural hands in the pass game, natural route running ability. You know, not every running back has that, and then to ask a lot of him mentally. You know, he's a guy, when you stand there and you got Tyler Linderbaum in front of you, there's a lot of trust there. When you got Ashton next to you, you got a lot of trust there. Michael Mayer at tight end, you got a lot of trust there. So trust is a big part of this game. And then I've got, it's my, you know, job to make sure the way I'm playing, the way I'm leading, that they trust me. And, you know, trust is earned over time. And it's earned in drops, as one of our coaches says, Coach Mario says. Trust is earned in drops, but it's lost in buckets. And so, you know, every day you just keep trying to earn guys' trust as you operate and the way you go about your business.
19: All right.
0: Okay, thank you.
3: Ashton, what a performance by you tonight. It just seemed like you were in a
13: zone. Talk about how you felt. I mean, it's the best you've played as a pro, and just take us inside what you were thinking, please.
6: Yeah, I mean, first off, I mean, our coaches did a great job preparing us for this game. O-line, receivers, tight ends, my fullback, Hayward, you know what I'm saying, doing a great job in the running game. You know, so I just felt, you know, very prepared for the game. And then as a team, we just went out there and executed. So that helped me make plays out there as well.
17: Ashton, going back to what you mentioned about Connor Hayward, that second touchdown you had is like, you know, he kind of helped you set it up where he, with that block, and able to run your route. Just talk about that play and just the value you think he will have on this offense, you know, moving forward for these next 16 weeks.
6: Yeah, I mean, he's going to be a big part of what we do. And, you know, on that play specifically, you know, I don't get that touchdown unless, you know, he, you know, makes that block. So it's great to have a guy out there like that making, you know, selfless plays. You know, I get the touchdown, the stat, but, you know, the play is made because of what he did out there.
20: Ashton, you were talking about the offensive line. How much of a difference is it having a guy like Linderbaum at center, especially the way he can move and, like, how that can unlock things for you guys?
6: Yeah, I think, of course, like, just the way he, you know, attacks practice every day, you know, he's a leader. You know, he brings great energy to the O-line, and of course, you know, when he's on the field, he's relentless out there.
22: Ashton, when you think about where you were considered 3 weeks ago, uncertainty with how long that may last, right? And then you come out today with the performance. From an emotional and mental standpoint, where are you at, and how much of that for you personally was it?
6: Yeah, I mean, I felt good. I mean, once everything happened, you know, I knew I was going to be ready for week one. You know, just putting in the work, and, you know, also, you know, our training staff is one of the best. So, you know, they did a good job at, you know, getting me back healthy.
13: Ashton, would you take a minute and just brag about your offensive line tonight? I mean, start to finish, passing game, no sacks. They were physical, but were also extremely athletic. Just about them tonight.
6: Yeah, I mean, you know, relentless out there. I mean, that's how we, you know, win games with our O-line. You know, they're – they're a pivotal part of what we do, and you know, they've. It's no surprise to me, you know. I've seen it since we got here and started working, you know, in the spring. So, you know, super proud of those guys up front, you know, and I know they're going to continue to play at a high level.
4: Ashton, it was a tough season last year for this team and for you coming in as a rookie. I know there's still a lot of work to be done, but to get off to the kind of start that you guys did, especially in the important parts of the game, blocking, running, how good does that feel, and what does this maybe set up for the future?
6: Yeah, I mean, it feels good. I mean, you know, the past is the past. I mean, we're moving forward. We're not worried about, you know, what happened last year. This is a new team, new staff, and, you know, we're building a new culture here, and that's a culture that's going to win football games.
19: You guys all good?
5: Cool.
19: Thanks,
6: sir. Yes, sir.
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23: First, want to say that really excited about this Sunday. Excited about being in front of our fans, in front of the silver and black, in front of the black hole. As far as the injuries go, okay, Brock has been ruled out. Ashton's been practicing all week. I was optimistic early that Brock would be able to go. He's not. We'll get him back soon. And with that, I'll take any of you guys' questions.
24: If I had told you when you got this job where you would be today, where this team is prepared, would you have taken that? Are you happy where you are, or are you just perpetually not going to be happy?
23: Take the latter. I mean, myself, our coaches, our players, we're never satisfied. We're always trying to get better. We're always striving for perfection. That's the standard around here.
25: Coach, what was the timeline of discovering Brock's injury was severe enough for surgery?
23: Yeah, it all happened pretty quick. I don't remember exactly what day, but, yeah, he got it cleaned up, and we'll get him back soon.
26: I know there's an initial report that it's the anticipation is him missing 1 to 2 games. Is that, like, are you confident that's going to be the timeline, or are you hoping it'll be longer?
23: I'm not going to talk about timelines. You know, we'll hope to get him back as soon as possible.
27: Mindset like right now, kind of a conversation with him, and where is he at mentally?
23: He's a champion.
19: You said you were optimistic you're getting back. That was even after the procedure. You were optimistic he could play.
23: I was, yes.
24: You have waited your whole life for this moment. I know you told us Wednesday it's not about you, but it is about you. You're still a human. How excited are you for this first time as the head guy?
23: Yeah, it's just so much more important to be prepared than excited. So our staff, our coaches, our players, it's their game. They play on Sunday. And, you know, it's been a blast being able to be in front of this team since April. It's been a blessing. I'm so grateful for the opportunity, and I'm so grateful for the players that we have and the coaches that we have.
19: As you've gone through this first week as a game week as a head coach, how have you found the ability to kind of allot your time to preparing to call plays and run the offense, but also be a head coach on a game day?
23: That's you know, it's things that you learn on the fly that you don't have time for that maybe you did in the past, and that's why, you know, you rely on your people. You know, our coaches, our trainers, our strength staff. It takes everybody to get ready for the game. So put a lot of pressure on our coaches to help me, and we all help each other.
5: I know you're always looking for more, but how do you feel like the team is set up and prepared for Sunday?
23: We're ready to play.
24: You added a Seahawk lineman, who obviously you have some experience with. What is he going to bring to you guys, and what is it about his game that you like?
23: Yeah, very excited to add Bryce, a talented young player, familiar with the player. He fits our scheme, and it's up to him to keep improving.
10: At this team at the beginning of training camp to now, what do you believe is the biggest area of improvement you think the team's made?
23: Leadership has improved.
11: What have you seen with regards to Fernando just processing his first game week in the NFL?
23: You know, just all the same things that we've seen since April. He treats every day like a game, treats every down like it's fourth and one.
24: Every day, Spytek and his staff are looking for any way to improve your roster. As a coach, having them being as aggressive as they are, what does that do for you, understanding they're out here trying to make us better too?
23: Yeah, that's what I signed up for, knowing what I was dealing with, knowing the professionals that John is and Stark and Brandon Hunt and BY and Mark Thews, our ownership, you know, we're here to win.
25: Coach, obviously with Brock out for Sunday and then not having Ashton at full strength at some points during this training camp and preseason. You guys have experienced a bit of adversity on the offensive side of the ball. What does that tell you about your depth as you now have to take a closer look at that side?
23: That's the NFL. Every week there's new guys in and out of the lineup, and that means opportunity for the guys that step up. So we have young guys that have been given a tremendous opportunity. Now what do they do with it?
25: What are the strengths of Michael Mayer in this offense?
23: I could go on and on about Mike. He's a leader on our team.
12: Have you come to a decision at the right guard position with who's going to be starting on Sunday?
23: Jackson.
12: And what kind of went into that decision?
23: I still see Jackson. I still see Caleb as starters that are going to play a lot of football for us.
11: I know you said you want to see the week of practice, I guess, with the depth chart fully, but is Fernando going to be number two or the emergency quarterback on Sunday?
23: He'll be the number two.
11: What are the challenges would be if he were to have his first game experience coming in, you know, after not preparing as a starter during the week and just kind of coming in and being thrust into that?
23: Yeah, that's the life of an NFL backup. That's why he's got to be the most mature guy in the room, a guy that can prepare on his own in the darkness and the shadows, and then when called upon, go win the game.
24: When you are talking to Fernando about preparing when he's not the starter, what are some things you're encouraging him to look and watch Kirk do?
23: I am encouraging him to know his reads and progressions, to know the game plan, and, you know, what the guys take off of each other comes through osmosis, so he just got to get his butt ready to roll. And, you know, the people in front of him are there to produce as well. And if he learns something from their preparation, I think that's a good thing. That's why we have eight there. But most importantly, we have eight there to go play and go win the game.
10: You mentioned leadership improving. Are there a few guys that you can kind of pinpoint that you believe have kind of emerged as leaders in this locker room that you might have not expected a few months ago?
23: Yes, there is, and there's so many that, you know, if I miss somebody, that I'd be wrong to not give them their cred. So we have multiple individuals stepping up.
11: What changes for Trey and Jalen without Brock out there?
23: Nothing. Go play ball. Go make the catch. Go make the block. Go play great on special teams.
11: You have a lot to focus on here in your new job, but there was a ceremony Wednesday night in Seattle. Were you able to watch that and, I guess, the emotions of kind of seeing that happen?
23: I did not see it. Ceremony, you mean the game?
11: No, I mean the all the pomp and circumstance of celebrating.
23: No, it was Wednesday. We were getting ready for third down.
11: That's good. Thanks, Coach.
23: Thank you.
11: Thank you.
14: Thank you, Clint. Hey, real quick, before we get started, just want to say, you know, how important this day is to our country, right? 9/11 is a huge, huge a negative in our country, but it's also positive. So just want to make sure that we recognize all those who gave their lives for us, and want to make sure that's something that gets out there, because that's a really important day for us, in my opinion. So that's it. Go ahead.
11: The NFL was very tied in to that, you know, time in our country. What are your memories of that?
14: Yeah, I was in New York for 4 years, and had a lot of people that I knew that were in that building, actually. I think I had four people that died and one girl got out. So it was pretty shocking for sure. My best friend, his brother died in it, so he honors him every week or every year this time.
19: That's all right.
14: Let's talk about ball, man.
19: As a special teams coach, you've had this, you know, offseason to prepare. You've been through this a lot. But what is a special teams coach worried about going into the first game? What do you lose sleep over, maybe?
14: we don't have long enough time for that one, that's for sure. No, it's just the anticipation of the guys playing. You know, you've practiced really, really hard. You tried to make it as game-like as you could. And you just hope that especially some of the young guys can take what they've been in practice and show that during a game. If that's going to happen, we'll be in good shape. But you just don't know how people are going to react once they get out there. But I think it's been a great camp. It's been a great offseason, and I expect good things from our guys.
0: Is A.J. Cole everything you expected him to be when you got here?
14: Yes. Yeah, he's you know, I've said it numerous times. He's a great worker. He's a big-time punter in the league. He's a big-time leader for our team, in my opinion. Extremely, really smart guy, and he gets football too. He's not just a specialist; he's a guy that gets football. So, it's a real honor to coach him, and hopefully, we can keep him going in the right direction.
5: Matt said he was trying to get back to kicking the ball like he was when he was with you before. Do you think that he's gotten to that point now?
14: He's had an excellent camp. You know, it's. I think I said this a couple weeks ago. He's 0-0. Everybody is right now, so it's all going to come out when we start kicking. But. He's had a great camp. I think the operation's been really good. Alex has done a great job. AJ's done a good job. And that's where I think, you know, if you're successful as a kickoff or as a kicker, you have to make sure that your operation is elite. And that's what we're trying to get to there.
1: Shagun was named team captain going into the game, you know, on special teams. What has he done for this team in particular over the last couple of weeks or months with special teams and getting guys ready?
14: Well, I think the biggest thing is his passion for it. You know, like you can tell when guys are really, really into it. And he's, you know, he's blocked punts in this league. He's made tackles in this league already. So I think the young guys look at him and say, you know, that's a guy that we need to follow. And I think that's what he's accomplished up to this point. He's been a great leader for us so far, and hopefully it continues that way.
25: A big point of emphasis for you guys, especially with some penalties that happened during the preseason games. How confident do you feel that your team will limit those as much as possible heading into game one?
14: Yeah, it's a big emphasis. You know, going into the first game all the time. You know, when you look around the league, I think Seattle had 10 last Wednesday night, and, you know, that's something that they didn't do last year. So it's obviously a big emphasis for us, but it's something that we've tried to control as much as we can. You know, that last game, they did a good job and didn't have any penalties, thank goodness. But hopefully that continues. It's just something you got to work on all the time.
19: Without, you know, revealing strategy, how the kickoff can be so much a weapon now, the different things you can use. How do you determine whether it's like, hey, just kick it off and it's go for something, try to be creative on this one?
14: Well, I think part of it is, you know, it's so hard to just say we're going to kick it out of the end zone now because you're getting the ball right at the 35. So, you know, you have to be a good kickoff cover team, in my opinion. And, you know, it's something we spend a lot of time on. You saw it today. It's something that we're going to have to spend a lot of time on because it's a huge play now. But, you know, I just think hopefully you can move the ball around enough that the returner has a little trouble catching it. And, you know, you get him off his mark and off his spot. But when it comes down to it, it's really a one-on-one game and you got to roll and make the tackle.
19: Is the ideal kickoff in this scenario bouncing it into the end zone and through the end zone?
14: Yeah, obviously that's you know, you get it at the minus 20 right there, so that would obviously be a huge play for us, but that's hard to do, man. These returners are really good at judging the ball and all those things, so, you know, you don't want to put yourself in a position where you kick the ball out of bounds because you're trying to be too cute, you know. So at some point you're going to have to cover and make the tackle. That's a big key for us. That's a big emphasis right now.
2: You've gotten to work with some of the younger players on this roster throughout training camp and this week. How have you seen them grow from the beginning of training camp to now?
14: Yeah, hopefully they've gotten more confidence. I think when you come in as a rookie, a lot of times, you know, that's the biggest thing is, do I belong? And I think we've tried to instill confidence in those guys, like showing them film and trying to work them as much as we can and try to get that confidence up going into this first game. But, you know, we've had so many young kids here that have put the time in, and now it's ready to let it rip and see how they do.
3: All right. Thanks, Coach.
14: Thank you. Appreciate it.
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15: Raiders 2026 season loading. It's week one, and first up, the Miami Dolphins. NFL Channel's Andrew Siciliano kicks the season off with a national spin on the Raiders' revamped roster. Plus, target Trey Tucker. The Raiders wideout sits down to talk Kirk Cousins, Clint Kubiak, and more. And what will Jeff Hafley's Dolphins look like? WSVN sports anchor Josh Moser gives us the scoop. The Silver and Black Show starts now. We made it! Welcome in to the 28th season of the Silver and Black Show. I'm Amber Theo Harris. Glad to be back with you this year. Vegas is a town that sure knows how to do a premiere. But before all grand openings on the Strip, there is a concept imagined. A new director, new cast, and tons of rehearsals. The 2026 Raiders are a concept reimagined. Same brand, same tradition, same shield. But John Spytek is the executive producer now. Clint Kubiak is the new director. And 42% of the players on this roster are new cast members. Sunday, the curtain will be raised against the Dolphins. And the question for all of you watching will be, can this Vegas show be a hit? Speaking of hit shows, we know it's going to be one. We welcome in my former co-host and good friend who has an exciting new show on the NFL channel, NFL YouTube, called NFL Report. You can catch it weekdays at 7 o'clock. Andrew Siciliano. Andrew, it is so good to be talking football with you. It's like old times. Good to see you.
16: Amber, it is great to be on with you. It is great to have games back. I feel like watching the Wednesday night opener. It was kind of like, oh, wow, this is, wow, it got here. Thank God. We made it.
15: It's real again. Yes. All things feel right when football games are happening. And you know, we got the Raiders and the Dolphins. It is a new era, actually, for both teams. But for the Raiders, let's start with, you know, what is the national perception of the Raiders right now heading into the season after all these changes?
16: I think there's some optimism, certainly. And I think there's some curious excitement about what Fernando Mendoza will do when he eventually gets on the field. Obviously, there's some disappointment with the Brock Bowers injury news. I know we might get to that in a little bit. I think there was some, speaking of the Wednesday opener, some shock. Wait, what? What does that do to my fantasy lineup? That's a very selfish perspective, not a Raiders perspective here. But when you have a new head coach, and there are 10 new head coaches in the NFL, there is always a sense of optimism. And when you have a new head coach who just helped navigate Sam Darnold and the Seahawks towards a Lombardi trophy, then you're especially optimistic.
15: Well, you mentioned it. You know, Fernando Mendoza is not starting week one, at least. Kirk Cousins is QB1 right now. What do you make of that decision to start the veteran and not go with Mendoza?
16: Surprised, but not surprised. You know, it's funny, Amber. I talked to a lot of people in the offseason because I have always felt, you and I, we've seen this movie before. You put the kid, the number one pick or the number five or whatever, the first round quarterback in the preseason. He lights it up. All the screaming head shows say start the guy, and then that momentum thing happens and the train has left the station and then you have to play the guy. I kind of felt that that would happen. But I give Clint Kubiak credit for saying we brought the veteran in for a reason and we're going to stick with him because he is the guy that knows how to steer this ship and he is the guy that deserves to start first. And the other guy needs a little time to kind of learn, and it would benefit from sitting behind Kirk Cousins. I had this conversation with Kirk middle of the summer. He was on a show I was doing, and I said, Kirk, you and I have both seen this movie before, like I just said. Like, so what happens if that does happen? And he said, I'm a pro, I'll deal with it. But to his credit, and I think really to Clint Kubiak's credit, that's not the situation we're seeing week one, although it would have been fun.
15: Yeah, you know, and it's a storyline that's not going to go away. But as you mentioned, the biggest storyline for this game for the Raiders right now is, per sources, you know, tight end Brock Bowers is expected to miss a game or two to start the season. What do you expect from Michael Mayer and Ian Thomas, you know, if Bowers does miss time? One of the things I think both of us saw going around NFL training camps is just such an emphasis on tight ends, you know, not just 12 personnel, but 13 personnel after what the Rams did last year. So how do you expect Clint Kubiak to use these guys?
16: Well, obviously, Michael Mayer jumps up into that number one spot, and his draft pedigree will tell you that he certainly has the ability to take that number one spot. But losing Brock Bowers is a huge loss because he's not just your tight end one. He's your number one weapon, and he's the number one tight end weapon in the NFL for my money. He's your go-to guy, a guy who's going to lead the team in targets and a guy that's going to lead the team in reception. So when you take that out of the mix, that is a huge loss. Now, it helps that you have Kirk Cousins here and not a rookie quarterback because he's able to go through all your five eligibles and find the open guy. And I have no doubt that Kubiak is going to scheme things open, but you got to rely on your running game. Hopefully Ashton Gentry is okay. If not, Mike Washington has certainly looked like the guy that can be your number three weapon if you want him to be that guy. But it is a big loss. Anytime you head into week one and say, well, all right, here's the deal. It's game week. Your number one weapon is no longer at your disposal. That's a story.
15: It is a story, and somebody's going to have to step up. You just mentioned Ashton Gentry and Mike Washington, who's been a great storyline in the preseason. Do you expect Kubiak to use those two backs, kind of similar to Kenneth Walker and Zach Charbonnet, like he did last year in Seattle?
16: Yeah, I do. Kenneth Walker obviously got hot late, and he won the MVP in the Super Bowl, and he totally deserved the contract that he got. I'm all for running backs getting paid, and if somebody is going to give you that bag and you get to go to Kansas City and play with Patrick Mahomes and Andy Reid, good for you. But yes, Kubiak last year used all his backs. He used George Halani as well, who we saw Wednesday night in the opener behind Jadarian Price, who certainly looks the part. Yeah, no one survives these days with the one back bell cow. Maybe Derrick Henry and the Ravens, but eventually they're going to have to find a number two guy to take some of the pressure off him. He's not getting any younger. He's now 32 years old. Ashton Gentry is not the biggest dude. He's maybe as tough as they come, but it's a good thing to have a number two option.
15: No doubt about it. And especially I'm excited to see this run game in the zone run blocking scheme. And a lot of focus has been on the offensive line. There's a reason that Clint Kubiak comes in and John Spytek and they spend, you know, a ton of money on Tyler Linderbaum. I know it's not sexy to talk about centers, but how important do you think that move is specifically for this blocking scheme, specifically for this offense they're trying to run?
16: It's huge. The center, and let's spin it forward to Mendoza as well. Let's just assume there is a point where Mendoza takes over. It is invaluable. You cannot put a price tag on what it means to have an all-pro center helping that quarterback out, setting those protections. It's not just about the run game. It's about helping the young quarterback, and I think that was a huge part of why they paid him. I know around the league people went, really? You're paying $30 million for a center? Thanks. That really helps us. But in the end, it's the Raiders' money to do with as they please. And I think it was a sound investment.
15: Hey, in these schemes, you know, center's the new left tackle. It's like orange is the new black. You know, you got to pay him $30 million a year plus.
16: The other thing, too, is the cap's going up, right?
15: Right.
16: So, like, look, now it goes up every year. It's going up exponentially. So there's a lot of sticker shock, and we see it every March at the start of the new league year in free agency. There's sticker shock on all these contracts. But in a year or two, that contract is going to look cheap. I mean, I don't want to go too far down the rabbit hole on quarterback contracts, but Deshaun Watson, say what you want, $46 million right now
4: is a deal.
16: It's a deal. Now, it didn't work out. Dak's making 60. Baker's making 55. Next year, when Caleb Williams, assuming the Bears continue to play well and he continues to ascend, Jaden Daniels, that Bo Nix has already gone to an AFC championship game. That rookie class is going to get paid. And those quarterback numbers are the negotiation's going to start at like 65.
4: Yeah.
16: Those numbers might hit 70. And you could laugh. I mean, not you laughing. Like, fans may laugh, but like, the cap goes up, all the numbers go up.
4: Yeah, and today's price is not tomorrow's price, so pay him now because it only goes up. Let's get back to this game.
16: You know,
4: the Dolphins also have a lot of newness, new coach and Jeff Hafley, a guy that we saw at a very stout defense in Green Bay last year. What do you expect his defense to look like in Miami? And I call it his defense because he's still going to call the defensive plays even though he's head coach.
16: Yeah, but they're going to play a lot of zone. He's a heck of a coach. They don't have a lot of pieces. It's just there's no other way to say it. They have really stripped this roster down. They're the youngest roster in the NFL. They are not, I don't use the T word, they are not mailing it in for next year, but they understand that this is a rebuild. And they have not been afraid to tell their fan base, this is a rebuild. So they're going to play zone. I don't know how much they can get after the passer. That new Raider offensive line is truly going to be tested. Kirk's mobility is truly, I don't know if it's going to be tested. He might be able to sit back there in a clean pocket. They're going to have to junk it up if they're going to get after him. I would rather have a veteran quarterback against a zone team than a rookie quarterback against a zone team. So maybe that's also a little bit of Clint Kubiak's thinking here. But the Raiders are the better team. I'm not making picks. This is recreational purposes only. Mm-hmm. But the Raiders are the better team here. In my humble estimation, wearing silver and black by accident.
4: No, I think that was just the universe and the stars aligned as you came on the show. It works. Yeah, it works. And Raider Nation would agree with you that the Raiders are the better team going in. On the flip side, we haven't even brought up Devon Achane. This Raiders defense looks completely different under Rob Leonard. A lot of new pieces. How do they stop him? How do they attack him?
16: He is, I hate the word underrated because everyone knows who's good. He is probably the best back in the NFL, Amber, that doesn't get the hype he deserves. There's like underrated or under discussed. Is that even English?
4: Yeah.
16: Devon Achane.
4: We just made it up.
16: Yeah, it's English. We made it. He's as explosive a weapon as there is, not named Bijan or Jahmyr Gibbs. He's that good. And when they drafted him, I think third round, people were like, oh, that's that really fast guy. No, he's more than just that. Now, when Hafley said about 6 weeks ago that we're going to give him the ball 40 times a game, he had to walk that back because they overused him, I think, a little bit in that first preseason game when they ran the starters out there maybe more than some other teams. But they are going to feed him and feed him all the time. If you had to circle one guy, he's that guy because their wide receiver one is a third-round rookie named Caleb Douglas, who I think is going to be a very good player. But they've really stripped this team down.
4: Yeah, you're going to see a lot of eight-man fronts, a lot of safeties in the box early on.
16: Definitely.
4: From the Raiders. Final question. When you look at the Raiders, Andrew, entering week one, what is the biggest question you have about this team that you think is really going to start to begin to be answered on Sunday?
16: Is it too easy? Is it? We'll use a Mayockism, Amber. Let's go back to the good old days. Is it low-hanging fruit for me to say, when does Mendoza start? Because that's how, whether it's fair or not to Kirk, and I love Kirk, I think it's unfair to Kirk, to be honest with you, but that is the national lens through which people will view this game after the fact. It'd be, well, did Kirk Cousins play well enough to hold off Mendoza? And I think he will. I think he will play well enough. But the big question hanging over all of this is, when do you toss the keys to the other guy? And I think Kirk's going to play well. And I think he's going to play well not only in week one, but early in the season where it's not going to be a conversation. But that will be the headline Monday morning either way.
4: And look, that's just, that is what it is. It's part of having the number one overall pick and taking a quarterback. And it's not going to go away. But the thing we know is John Spytek, Clint Kubiak, they have their plan. And they don't have to listen to what we have to say. So.
16: They don't. And you know what? The number one headline might be Ashton Gentry runs for 175 yards. And if that's the case, then the quarterback conversation doesn't matter. If you can keep running the ball like that.
4: Great.
16: And Clint Kubiak certainly wants to run the ball like that. Then, you know what? Steal the thunder of all the screaming head shows on Monday. Go for it. That would be awesome.
4: We would love that. Andrew Siciliano, you can catch your new show, NFL Report, on the NFL's official YouTube channel. You catch it on NFL Channel. Man, it's so good to see you talking football. Likewise. And good luck this season.
16: Amber, likewise.

0: connecting the world of live experiences. Hanging out with Raiders receiver Trey Tucker here at the Intermountain Health Performance Center. And Trey, it's so good to catch up with you every year, and it's hard to believe it's year four for you. Yeah. That's insane. And Clint Kubiak, he was asked about you, and he said he's got to be a playmaker for us. So without giving away too much, you know, about his scheme and everything like that, how would you describe what you expect your role to be that playmaker in this offense?
1: Be very multiple, be open to doing a bunch of different things. And I think that's what makes his offense special, is you have to be able to do a bunch of different things at a bunch of different times. And, you know, all the guys that we have out there on the field are going to be asked to do the same thing. And hopefully we can create a really good product out there on the field.
0: Confused defenses.
1: I mean, is that
0: the one way to define it?
1: Yep, 100%.
0: Yeah. We're excited to see it. Well, you've had a full camp now with Clint Kubiak and a full offseason with your offensive coordinator, Andrew Janoco. He's new as well. So what stands out to you specifically about this system that's different from maybe your first 3 years?
1: It's very detail oriented. There's a bunch of stuff, you know, for us, we just got to be on point on, you know, what we have to do out there so that all 11 can be on the same page and very efficient. You know, I think the offense, I would just say, doesn't waste time. And, you know, we have a plan, and, you know, we always have a plan and a place to attack. So that's kind of our motto. And I'm very excited to play it.
0: With the Dolphins in week one, there's a lot of newness on their side, too. We don't really know what to expect from them, but I know you guys have been studying their film. Who are some of the young players or things that you're seeing on film that you're like, wait a minute, we can't sleep on them?
1: Yeah, they obviously spent a lot, you know, of money and draft capital to fix their defense. And they've got some good guys over there. They drafted a first-round corner who's a really good player. Excited for that matchup. And, yeah, they've got guys who've been there previously for them. And, you know, for us, it's just week one's always weird because, you know, coming from a new place, you know, their tape is different because it's from another place. So the main thing is just focus on us and what we do really well and go execute that and hope for good results.
0: Yeah, and you're watching Green Bay's defense trying to figure out what Jeff Hafley is doing. Like you said, piece it together. This is a very young wide receiver room. You're the tenured veteran, the longest here and only in year four. You know, you guys aren't getting a lot of love nationally as a wide receiver corps, so I want to give you a chance to do that and tell me a little bit about guys like Jalen Naylor and Jack Besh and even the young guy, Malik Benson, who, you know, he caught your eye in the preseason for sure.
1: Yeah, I mean, those are all great guys you mentioned, and wouldn't want to, you know, play with any other guys. You know, Jalen, he's come along, and, you know, me and him have, you know, gotten along really well. I'd say we're best of friends, and, you know, actually since the day he came here, I kind of knew about him because watching him at his days in Michigan State. So he's going to be a very big part of the offense, and he's a playmaker. And Jack, just seeing him go from year one to year two, just how much more comfortable he's getting and how good of a player he is. He's very versatile, can do a lot of things, and I think he's going to have a big year as well. And we all know about Malik, you know, the young rookie. I call him the young rookie sensation. He's going to be very good, and he's going to be a very key piece for us this whole year and then obviously throughout the future. So I'm very excited to see him continue to develop.
0: And you guys have gotten your work in against this new look Raiders defense under Rob Leonard. So many established players were added to this defense in the offseason. So give me somebody that is not named Max Crosby that is going to be a force to be reckoned with on this defense.
1: Man, honestly, I'm going to say Quay Walker.
0: Yeah. Quay,
1: he just looks imposing, but he plays that way too. And I'm very excited to see him. And it's funny because actually a little bit on the tape that we're watching from Green Bay, you can see him just flying around. I'm like, I'm glad he's on our team.
0: Yeah, and I'm sure you're like, hey, Quay, what does Jeff Hafley do? Right?
1: For sure.
0: A little bit of inside information over there. I got to ask you about growing up in Akron, Ohio, the youngest of 12 children. That is unbelievable to me. Not only were you probably trying to just survive from your brothers and sisters, but what lessons do you learn when you grow up with that big of a family that you think translates into football?
1: Being tough. Obviously, I'm not the biggest on the field, but I feel like I'm very tough. And I attribute that to, you know, my family, my brothers, because we've all played sports and footballs. And one story that I'll never forget, one of my brothers, it was in the wintertime and snow probably was this high in Ohio. And we had, like, football equipment, and we were all together. And, you know, he pretty much forced me to go outside and play football in full equipment in snow. And that was just a love for the game for my family. We all loved the game. And just growing up with them, like, just being tough and being resilient, and I'm very thankful for it.
0: All right, so, you know, when you guys make the playoffs, you have to play, like, the Bills in Buffalo. You're going to be ready to go because you're a brother.
1: Yeah, 100%.
0: You're going to have the snow situation down.
1: Yeah, 100%.
0: See? It works out for you. One thing I know about receivers covering this league for so long is that you guys focus on very specific

0: areas in the off season when you're self-scouting and you kind of say, okay, this year I want to be better at this specific thing. For you, what was that this year that there was like a repetition that you're like, I'm going to do this year?
1: Yeah, that's a very good question. I think receiver, it's so particular. Like you'll watch film and be like, man, I could have ran that route better. Man, I could have did this better. I think as a whole, you want to just continue to evolve your game. So, you know, for me last year, you know, I did certain things and I did them well, and then I did certain things and I didn't do them as well. So pretty much just being an all-around guy, you know, being able to work all three levels and, you know, really working after the catch, you know, using my speed as an asset and those type of things. So, and those are things that you can't really work on as much in the off season because you have to practice against people and, you know, playing the game to do it. So those are just a mindset thing, you know, continue to remind yourself whenever you're training of like what you're trying to get out of it. And then when you come here and do OTAs, camp, and then obviously the games, it translates.
0: So you talk about your speed. I just want to set the record straight. Was it 4.4 or 4.37? Because Ohio was 4.37, right?
1: Yeah.
0: Okay, I just want to put that on the record.
1: Yes.
0: So everybody
1: knows. 4.3.
0: 4.3.
1: Yep,
0: there
1: yep,
0: we go.
1: Yep.
0: I got to make sure we have the facts
1: 100%,
0: right.
1: 100%. Yep.
0: What is going to be on your mind Sunday when you have a chance to, for the fourth year in a row, run out of that tunnel at Allegiant Stadium in the silver and black with Raider Nation there cheering you on? Tell me what you'll be thinking.
1: Man, I'm so excited. I just keep thinking to myself, you know, although we've had the preseason games, but they count now. And just watching football yesterday, like football season is here. And I kind of just got chills thinking about that because, you know, running out in the leisure and just even hearing the little song before we go in the locker room, like things like that are like what you really do it for, you know. So I'm very excited, and week one is upon us.
0: What do you think is the number one thing that people outside of this building that they maybe don't know about this team? What is the one thing that you want them to know about this team that they will see on Sunday?
1: How connected we are on all three phases. I think we really prided ourselves on that. That was one of our goals as a team this offseason to achieve. And the things that Clint, you know, and John Spytek, all those guys have put, you know, implemented for us to spend more time with each other and get to know each other outside of ball, that translates on the field. Because, you know, when you look to your left or right, that you can trust that person to get their job done as well as yourself. So I'm pretty excited to show that this week.
0: You know what, Trey, that's really different. I've never heard anybody answer that we are connected. I've heard we're tough, we're physical, we're connected. And I think that says a lot about the Clint Kubiak era here with the Raiders. Thanks so much for joining us. You know what, I can't wait to see you out there. I'm excited for the year you're going to have in 2026.
1: Thank you. Appreciate it.
0: What will the Dolphins look like under new coach Jeff Hafley? Josh Moser of WSBN in Miami stops by with a scouting report for the Raiders next. Just like the Raiders, the Dolphins also got a makeover in 26. Here to give us the inside scoop on the matchup, we're going behind enemy lines. And we welcome in Josh Moser from WSBN in Miami. Josh, it's good to see you. How are you doing?
2: I'm doing great. How are you? Thanks for having me on.
0: Oh, we're excited to have you on and talk about this. And I kind of want to look from a Miami and, you know, the eastern part of the country perspective. You know, not a lot of people are talking about the Miami Dolphins, especially if you look at power rankings, not to bring up a sore subject. But, you know, what should we know about Jeff Hafley's approach and his roster that shouldn't be overlooked despite some of those narratives?
2: Well, Jeff Hafley is building his program on three pillars, and those are trust, belief, and toughness. And what you're wanting to see out of this Dolphins team is a team that's going to play very physical. They're not going to take plays off, and they're really looking for effort. There are so many unproven players on this roster. I believe only 35 of 53 are new faces, and most of them are rookies. I mean, this team is going to play probably 15 rookies in this opener. So I think that's what you're looking to see from that end. And then obviously it's just limiting the mistakes. We really only saw Malik Willis for one play in the preseason, so we have no idea what's going to happen on offense. But you're looking for hopefully a group that's inspired, that's energetic. We're talking about the youngest team in football, and hopefully they can calm their nerves and they can actually go out there and execute and be in the moment.
0: You just answered my question, because I was thinking, what is a Malik Willis-led offense look like? You said, we have no idea, so you're with us. Nobody really knows, because, you know, we haven't seen him as a starter.
2: A brief opportunity in Tennessee when he was there, and then obviously the carryover with the Packers. And those not familiar with the Dolphins, John Eric Sullivan was high up in the front office underneath Ryan Gutekunst, the Packers general manager. He came down to Miami, the same with head coach Jeff Hafley, who was the defensive coordinator there. So they know exactly who Malik Willis is. We know that he's a dual threat, which is something that Dolphins fans haven't seen at the quarterback position in a long time. So if I were to guess, I would expect to see a lot of Malik Willis on the ground, and they're going to see a lot of short passes, and they're going to try to get the ball to Devon Achane. He's electric. He's the best player on the team. He was the MVP of the team last year in the Mike McDaniel regime, but they paid him this offseason. They believe in him, and I'm very curious to see how Bobby Slowick, the offensive coordinator, is going to design plays that the team is comfortable running to try to get Achane in space, because once he's in space, his speed is electric. It's hard to bring him down, and we always talk about explosive plays, and he's the home run hitter for this team, and I'm sure fantasy owners are very curious to see what he can do as well.
0: No doubt about that. You bring up the new offensive coordinator, Bobby Slowick, who, by the way, comes from the Kyle Shanahan tree. So I think if there's any indication, you know, of that style of play, obviously you are going to expect a heavy run game. Even if the Raiders, and you know they're going to stack the box, you're going to see a lot of heavy boxes, even if they drop a safety down, you know, why is Devon Achane still so versatile? I mean, he could still catch the ball out of the backfield, even if you stop the run.
2: Yeah, and I think that's what I'm really curious to see on where they put him. You can even put him in the slot as a receiver. We even saw him at times in the Mike McGannon regime on the outside playing an X or a Y. So very curious to see what they do with him. They do have two other running backs in Jalen Wright, who beat out Ollie Gordon, who won the Dope Whopper Award a few years back in college at Oklahoma State. So they have a couple guys that can run the ball. But I think what's most interesting is the left side of this offensive line. They've got Patrick Paul. He's the left tackle. He's entering into his third year. He's the former second-round pick. They've got him listed at 6'8", 350 pounds. And the team's first-round pick this year, Caden Proctor out of Alabama, was the tackle. They moved him inside to guard. Is also over 350 pounds. So you have a 700-pound wall for Devon Achane, who's about 5'9", to maybe slip behind. He's going to be hard to see. And if he can hit a hole, I think it's going to be tough. I would look for that. Maybe a couple counters. There was a running back in Miami that was great at it years back, maybe a decade ago, Ricky Williams, who Hall of Famer, hopefully, where he teases the team to the outside and comes back to that A-gap. So we'll see what happens. Bobby Slowick was here last year, so he's got some familiarity with Achane, but it's really, what is he going to do with the pieces that he has? And right now, the offensive line is healthy, so he should have a lot of pieces at his disposal.
0: Well, I'll tell you, you know, Brock Bauer is not expected to play, according to reports, so that's kind of a break for Miami, obviously. Do you think, has Jeff Hafley said anything about, you know, how that changes the way that his defense is able to attack the Raiders?
2: No, he's keeping it pretty close to the vest, but obviously you've got to stop Ashton Jeanne. He's a high pick. We understand that he had the ankle injury. It seemed like he was a full participant at practice, and there's no doubt that he's going to play. But like any defensive, you're trying to make an offense one-dimensional. And talking to Jeff Hafley, how he likes to call the game is he likes to set teams up on first down and second down, and then third down, just let it loose. And obviously, I wouldn't talk about a third down getting off the field for a defense, extending a drive for the offense. That's going to be a major portion of this game. But just like Miami, there's so many unproven players on this Raiders game. And really, weeks 1 through 3, they call it unscouted looks. So the way that Hafley's approaching this, it's simply more about themselves at this point for either team. I know that Hafley was going back and looking at some Seahawks footage about what they did, also some Raiders footage from last year, trying to piece together on how this new regime might utilize these players. But there's so much unknown. Basically, the focus is eliminate the mistakes, put a hat on a hat, don't miss tackles, and try to get off the field. So we'll see how both teams kind of counter back and forth with that. But I think that's how this game's going to be decided.
0: Josh Moser, thank you so much for joining us. And in a rainy Miami, we could see it looks like, you know, you got it all coming down back behind you, but you still made time for us, and we really appreciate the scouting report. Thanks.
2: Yeah, of course. Excited to be inside at Allegiant here in a couple days. We'll see you in Vegas.
0: All right, you can catch him on WSBN there in Miami. Thanks a lot. Coming up, he is listed as QB2, but he is the number one overall pick. Everyone is talking about Fernando Mendoza, and so are we. Next, and one last thing.
3: We have some breaking news out of Las Vegas. Kirk Cousins has been named the week one starting quarterback. Fernando Mendoza officially starts his NFL career as a backup.
4: He, to me, could play week one. I understand them going with Kirk Cousins. Give Fernando Mendoza a little time.
5: The Raiders wanted it this way. Cousins is there to make sure they don't have to rush Mendoza.
6: Cousins was a perfect, perfect solve. You can win games with him.
7: He is ready. He will play. There's no timetable. Until then, he's going to watch Kirk Cousins do his thing.
0: Time now for one last thing. As you just heard, everybody and their mother has an opinion on when Fernando Mendoza should get his first NFL start. But John Spychek's message hasn't wavered since April 23rd when he was drafted.
8: His time is coming, but he's got to earn it every day, and he knows that. But I think we're all very pleased with the person and his work ethic and his commitment to being a great quarterback. We're just trying to build the best team we can and play the guys that are most ready to play and, you know, have a constant competition in every room, not just the quarterback room, in every room.
0: It's simple. Right now, Kirk Cousins is the most ready to play. He started 167 NFL games and is in Vegas because he spent the best years of his Pro Bowl career in Minnesota with Clint Kubiak. Check this out. Cousins had a 103.1 passer rating with the Vikings in 2021. That was good for fourth best in the NFL. It just happens to be the 1 year Clint Kubiak was his offensive coordinator. Their reunion in Vegas is a luxury most franchises that just took a quarterback number one overall don't have. But is there a catch to this? Mendoza is the first quarterback selected number one overall since Baker Mayfield in 2018 to not start on opening day. And if you look at this list, it is hard to argue any of these players would have been better off had they sat on the bench. Joe Burrow went to the Super Bowl in year two. Caleb Williams, the divisional round in year two. Even Bryce Young, who was benched in his second year, came back and made the playoffs in year three. But for Mendoza, the plan is different.
9: Early work, late work, more meetings, plenty of time on the field in between drills with Coach Sullivan and Coach Shinoko. You know, every player that is, you know, not starting the first game, then they're helping us on the look team. You know, we're just trying to find every edge we can find to continue to get him better and his teammates better.
0: So week one is set. Could things change in weeks two, three, four, and beyond? Absolutely. The ultimate goal is to have your number one pick play. But until then, Spychek and Kubiak will continue to create constant competition. And when a decision is made, it might come down to whether this team is ready for Mendoza, not whether Mendoza is ready for the NFL. That'll do it for us. It is the Raiders' home opener against the Dolphins, Sunday kickoff, 1:25 p.m. Get inside Allegiant Stadium early. Showtime is at 1:05 p.m. ahead of that kickoff. We want to get you guys in there early after the game. Also, be sure to catch James Jones, Eric Allen, and myself for a new season of Raiders Game Day. Have a great weekend, everyone.
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13: How are we doing?
14: How are you doing?
15: Can you talk about the comfort level for an OC to have a 15-year vet like Kirk leading and mentoring your next generation, but just that comfort level, please?
16: Yeah, I think, Coach talked about it last week a little bit. The guys, he's practiced with a lot of confidence this offseason. He brings a lot of experience to the room, a lot of plays in this league. And with plays comes knowledge, with comes experience. And that way, as our offense, as we learn and we grow, we can feed from some of the knowledge that he brings to the table.
17: Andrew, obviously not having Brock Bowers is going to, that's a big change for you guys and what you were planning. How do you compensate for a loss like that?
16: It's a 17 game season. The thing that I would say is in a 17 game season, we have a 70 man roster. So there's going to be different opportunities for each and every single player on this roster at different points between each season. So we prep each week as a different week. We prep each week to get our guys ready to go. Whoever's available, whoever's not available, we're prepping to get the guys that we have ready to go, get the best out of them, do what they do well, and give us the best chance to win.
18: Ashton participated fully yesterday. What did you see from Ashton?
16: We're happy to have Ashton back on the field, get him ready to go. He comes out, that big smile on his face. The energy he brings to this offense and to this organization is undeniable. So just happy to have him back out working.
19: What ways does those opportunities that guys have? What have you seen from Michael Mayer and this offseason, and what makes him ready for this chance?
16: Yeah, I think, whether it's Mike, whether it's anybody on our offense, I see our offense, trying to come together, gel together, working, whatever situation we put them in, like I said, like you asked about Michael, but really everybody coming together, making the most of their opportunities whenever they happen and what situations they happen.
19: Following that, how does Michael's in particular, how does his skill set stress a defense?
16: Mike does a lot of things well, and we try to emphasize, what he does well in the run game, what he does well in the pass game. His route running's always improving, his blocking's always improving, hand placement, all the stuff, pad level, and then just the way he finishes each play with the ball in his hand. I think that's something that gives us an advantage.
15: Ian had an exceptional training camp, in my opinion. I don't know about yours, but really showed off a development in his pass catching skills. How big of an opportunity is this for him? Because anytime you get another chance, it's an opportunity in this league.
16: Like I said before, it's a 70-man roster, so every guy is going to have different opportunities presented to them each week. And what they make most of their opportunity, is what kind of makes such a long season so great, because you get to see guys, step up in different roles. You saw with Drew last night. Drew comes in and gets a win for that team last night. So, there's always opportunities. Opportunities abound in this league. So, whether Ian, really anybody that's going to have a shirt on game day is that's something we're excited about.
20: Imagine you guys having to step up early on and given the opportunity with the guys like Ashton and Brock Bowers, really cornerstones of your offense this season. What have you learned so far about the depth that you guys have on the offensive side of the ball this early?
16: Yeah, I think, we have a lot. We have a lot of guys that are excited to prove themselves and excited to go out there and just really do their job, do what we ask them, play with it, play within, what we're asking them to do, and then, make plays when their number's called upon.
20: How confident do you feel in those guys that are going to have to fill in different roles this early on?
16: Yeah, I mean that's why we're all here. We all have a job to do. We all have a role to play, and whatever that is each week, and it's going to be different each week. That's the task. That's what we're asked to do.
21: As in regards to Mike Washington Jr., would you say he
14: met your expectations of how he played during training camp and preseason, or maybe it's exceeded the way he's like, you know, come up to speed?
16: I'd say, you know, Mike's done a lot of good things well. He's come in here. He's competed every single day. We've put a lot of stress on him, whether it be physically, mentally, different things we're asking about him. So excited to see how that translates to a real ball game. But, you know, Mike works his butt off every day. So, you know, I want to see what happens on Sunday.
21: How do you approach Fernando's development now that the regular season is up and running?
16: You know, like I said, it's every week is a different and unique opportunity. And every guy is expected to be ready to go in whatever role he's in. Saw it last night. And so, you know, to me, you know, his development doesn't change. It's, he's growing, learning, preparing to play each and every single snap. You know, sometimes the reps are unique, how he gets it in practice, but, you know, Coach Sullivan does a great job with his meetings, with his individual stuff, and preparing him to play in his role. You know, they're, a young, talented, very, very talented defense, very well coached. They're a team that, you know, plays very hard, goes after the ball, so it's going to be a heck of a challenge.
22: What have you seen from Kirk in terms of his physical tools at this point?
16: Yeah, Kirk comes out, you know, everything, just working his feet, working his progressions, how he protects the football, how he gets the ball out of his hands, whether it's, you know, year one or year 14, you know, those are the same things that we're looking for each and every day, and how he can improve on those things.
22: What does he need to do to continue to have success for this offense?
16: Just you know, complete the football, get us into the right plays, get us out of bad plays, don't make bad plays worse. You know, I don't think the blueprint has ever changed with the way we ask our quarterbacks to play.
23: Obviously, you just got Tyler Lindenbaum, who's, you know, has a veteran presence, but Colton on that left side, how much of an impact does he have on the rest of the line, especially going into the season with a young offensive line?
16: Yeah, I think we ask all of our guys in whatever way their role is to be leaders, and the veteran guys even more. To lead with their actions, lead with their experience, lead with their knowledge, and lead with the way they approach practice every day.
15: One of your players told me that you constantly harp on learn something every day, keep learning, keep learning. So I'm curious, what have you learned about you during this period?
16: I'd say, you know, just being on the details for everybody and knowing that, you know, there's 11 positions that are counting on you to know the details of each and every single play. So just staying on that, the details of the prep squad and how we get the look squad ready to go every day, exactly what we're asking each and every person to do, and then exactly what we're asking each and every single coach to do. So just growing within the details of this role.
20: From your point of view, what did Fernando Mendoza do during training camp that earned him that backup role?
16: Yeah, I think, you know, just the way he approached every single day, every meeting, every walkthrough, when there was nothing to do and how he was preparing, you know, and then, you know, what he did on the field, the goods, the bads, and then how he grew from each experience, whether it be good or whether it be bad, how he grew and, you know, got ready to be in this role for this week.
24: Last question, Alan.
21: What is it you saw from Jackson in the right guard competition to get him the job?
16: Yeah, I think we're always competing. We are constantly competing, but, you know, just saw from him a level of consistency that we wanted to see, that he came out each and every day, proved what we needed to see, knew the assignments, knew the complexity of the job, and then just executing at the level we've been asking.
15: Thanks, Coach.
16: Thanks, everybody.
15: For you in this defense, you got so many young parts. How much do you have to temper, knowing young players make young player mistakes, or hey, this is a standard, I'm holding you there? Where's that balance for a coordinator?
25: Luckily, we got a lot of good veterans at key positions, you know, up and down the front. To you know, you got Chin and TJ in the back end, along with Five, you know, Nakobe and Quay. Like those guys, I can't emphasize much how much they've helped the younger guys and bring them along and building our foundation.
18: How much did you see Traden Stukes develop and grow over the course of the summer?
25: A lot. I felt like all of a sudden it was sudden, and he was playing with more confidence. He was playing faster and communicating loudly. And I think even he mentioned the other day, just, you know, it was somewhere in the middle of training camp, but, you know, those are the decisions that they make, you know, that to carry themselves a certain way.
14: What about Stukes? What about his skill set makes you feel like, you know, he fits that, what you guys are looking for in terms of like a deep safety?
25: speed, closing speed, ability to his ability to close, I think, is glaring. His ability to cover, a good good tackler, good blitzer. He's a great top-down player.
17: Rob, Isaiah's played some really good football here for you guys. Does his role, I mean, could this maybe actually help him in terms of his role being a little more defined and strategical and how you can use him?
25: Isaiah is one of the biggest keys in terms of leader, what a great teammate should look like. I mean, he is so supportive. He's the glue. He's the glue. The guys look to him, and he's, you know, he could be in there, star and trade can be in there, and he's just been awesome. But you can't talk about Isaiah without talking about the person.
21: Yeah. What do you expect, I guess, from this Miami offense, especially Malik Willis? Haven't seen a lot of him on the field, but know what he can do offensively.
25: Yeah, I mean, he's a very explosive athlete with a big arm. I mean, he was picked where he picked for a certain reason. He is definitely a skill set that you're pretty aware of, and you watch the Green Bay tape of him playing, and there's a reason why Miami picked him up. But it's people over scheme right now, you know, and we'll see where we're at.
18: How much do you have to be disciplined in this game when you have a guy like Achan trying to run that rock?
25: Yeah, it's everything. Gap integrity. I mean, when you're dealing with – it's going to take all 11 when you're dealing with that kind of speed. It just is what it is. It always does, but it takes all 11. It's not going to be on one guy this week for sure.
1: To give away a whole ton in the preseason. How excited are you to unleash your full defense during game action?
25: Who says I didn't? No, I'm excited. You know, I'm excited for the guys. I'm excited to see them. In my deepest heart, I want them to play fast, confident, and we ain't talking about, hey, I thought this, I thought that, and they're just going around. There's no MEs. I want us to play a clean style of football. There's nothing I want more than to go out and execute. And it's hard. It's week one in the NFL. You don't know what is going to be unpredictable as any way you cut it.
17: To that point, what are some of the challenges of game planning for week one with limited film and so many new pieces on the team?
25: Yeah, you got to focus on yourselves. Your rules, your matchups, who's rushing who's covering who, and it's going to be about us and how we execute what we do and our ability.
2: Sorry.
25: Go ahead, you're good.
2: I didn't know you.
25: No, you're good.
2: For all the new pieces coming in through free agency and the draft, how do you expect this leadership group to really bring the team together, and how have you seen that play out?
25: I've seen it accelerated here recently. Guys from all around. You got a guy from Green Bay, a guy from Buffalo, a guy from, you know, you got the draft picks. So, you know, what do people naturally do? Feel each other out, right? And now the more comfortable they are, now it's the relationships grow through adversity, right? So, like, it's been a tough training camp, and it's been fun to see those genuine relationships develop.
3: The years that you've been here, what do you believe is the biggest factor you've seen Max Crosby grow as a leader, whether it just be off the field or on the field with his teammates? What would you say?
25: Intentionality, awareness. He has a purpose with what he does rather than – I mean, I think that sticks out most.
1: With him coming back and not playing in the preseason, is there any easing in that needs to be happening, or is he ready to kind of jump into the role that he's occupied in recent years?
25: We'll see on Sunday. Yeah.
21: Just like with him not playing in the preseason, has there been any conversation about how to keep him, you know, it's a 17-game season, on how to keep him fresh, especially when he likes to be out there as much as he does?
25: We'll see on Sunday. Sorry.
18: What about the opportunity for Tonka Hemingway?
25: I'm excited. Yeah, any time, I think in football, naturally you earn your playing time. I think he's earned it. He's put in the time and the substance on the field, and I just want him to take it to game day. When you do those type of things, you play with a certain freedom. And Tonka's been nothing but developing as a pro, so I want success for him as bad as he wants it.
20: Obviously, this early on, a couple injuries on the offensive side of the ball, but to your point, as a team as a whole going through adversity and coming together, how important is it that everybody on the roster comes together when a team is still, at least this early on, trying to figure it out when some key pieces go down?
25: Yeah, I think about that all the time personally. Clint talks about a 70-man roster. You're always thinking about that, how deep you are at whatever position, and if this guy goes down, what are we going, who goes in the game, and constantly thinking about that. So it is. And then with different packages of this guy's in the game, there's more than just the starting lineup listed on a sheet of paper. Always. That's any football team.
17: So how do you go about combating that? Do you put those reserve players in on game day more than maybe you normally would, so they have that experience, so they're ready when called upon?
25: Yeah, just your look team reps matter, you know, and you know, we got young QC coaches watching that tape with those guys as if they're preparing to play. And that's just the constant mindset you want every 70-man player to feel, like, hey, I could be up like that.
4: Yeah, good. Cool. Thank you.
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0: Presented by Coors Light, I'm JT. That's Q Myers with me as always. And finally, Q, we're ready to roll. The long offseason is over. The Dolphins are coming to town.
1: Yeah, it's so funny because the offseason hasn't felt like it's been really long because the Raiders have been so active. John Spytek has brought in a lot of talent. But with that being said, there still became that lull when you're like, okay, I just need a game. I need a game. And we made it. We made it to game week.
0: Yeah, we did. And I want to start off with John Spytek because I thought the key to the offseason, big picture, was he went out shopping.
1: Yeah, he did.
0: And they got a lot of players here. And before we even get into the draft, if that offseason didn't happen with all those free agents, I think we'd be looking at a different team.
1: There's no doubt about it. They went out with a purpose. That's kind of been the theme that I've been having on the radio show every day, is that they have a purpose. They had a plan, and they stuck to it. And it felt like the day that John Spytek stood at the podium and said, this is what we're going to do and how we're going to do it, they gave us the answers to the test, and it came to fruition. Going out and getting all the free agents that they brought in was a big deal for this team. It's going to give them an opportunity.
0: Well, Kirk Cousins will be the starter here as we get ready here for week one, and I think that's a good decision. Mm-hmm. I don't know why it was such a mystery to everybody right. but us, but right. everybody in the national media who weren't at practice every day
1: right.
0: and were wondering about Fernando and were doing pieces on Fernando, we knew it was going to be Kirk Cousins because of the process with Clint Kubiak. They have a track record together.
1: There's no doubt. And it's funny, again, going back to the answers to the test, I mean, Clint Kubiak said it at the owners' meeting. In an ideal world, you have a veteran quarterback in front of the rookie quarterback so he can learn through osmosis. And so that's exactly who Kirk Cousins is. When they bring him in, he's the guy that has the familiarity. He knows the system. He knows Kubiak. He knows Dennison. He knows Janoco. He knows Sullivan. I mean, all these, the stars align. And so it gives him an opportunity where they don't have to force Fernando Mendoza onto the field, where other teams that have had that number one overall pick have had to do that.
0: Yeah, we didn't see a lot of Kirk Cousins in the preseason, but when we did, he was productive.
1: Yeah.
0: And I thought he really showed everybody. I don't know of a player that knows this playbook as good as him, of Clint Kubiak, even Sam Darnold. So it's worked in the past. We go back to the 2021 season, 4,200 yards, 33 touchdowns. They were really cooking together. Yeah. And I would expect to see the same type of offense or the play calls.
1: Agreed. And on top of that, Kirk Cousins looks healthy, too. I mean, a lot of people talk about when, you know, he had the injury in Minnesota, then went to Atlanta. Well, he didn't look the same. Well, he was coming back from injury still. So what I saw at practice, and I see him rolling out and bootlegs and being able to move around. No, he's not a spring chicken. He's going to run around the yard and get 1,000 yards, but I mean, he's a guy that looks healthy, and so that's all you can ask for, is a guy that knows the playbook, knows the coach, and is in his best shape he could be in.
0: And the offensive line is critical with this offensive game plan, because last year was really rough, but this is a new year.
1: Yeah.
0: And it seems like they have it figured out, at least what they want to do. They have good depth pieces, but the anchor is Tyler Linderbaum.
1: Tyler Linderbaum, that was the big free agent acquisition. Yep. You know, everyone talked before the draft and before the free agency, well, the Raiders don't have an offensive line. Look how many times the quarterback got sacked a year ago. And all of us, JT, you, myself, everyone said, well, they have money. Go spend it and go get the best center out there. And they did, and Tyler Linderbaum. And he's going to be the key to this offensive line, along with Rick Dennison and all the skins on the wall that he has as far as just experience.
0: Yeah, Colt Miller is back, 9 years experience, and we want to keep him healthy or see him healthy.
1: Yeah.
0: The rest of the offensive line, DJ Glaze, JPJ, a big topic on our radio shows. Spencer Burford's there on top of this. But the depth, if someone doesn't play to their ability, they will not be there, because there's good players backing them up.
1: There is. Caleb Rogers, I think he showed a lot in the preseason and training camp, what he can do. Obviously a second-year guy. Trey Zune is a rookie, but he's very versatile. He's a guy that I look at and say, okay, he's going to be dressed probably on game day, because he can, in case anyone goes down, and obviously you don't want that to happen, but in case they do, you can slide him in there and feel pretty comfortable. He's got plenty of experience in the SEC. So they do start to build their depth pieces around that offensive line. But really, those five starters, Burford, you know, he comes from San Francisco. He obviously knows that system, that zone blocking scheme that the Raiders are going to be implementing. And so that helps. Colton Miller looks like he's probably in the best shape of his life as far as athleticism, which is what you need for this blocking scheme. And so you keep those guys healthy. You keep them, you know, doing what they do. And of course, they want to run block, and that's going to be big in this offense.
0: Yeah, I think that's a great point you make. The run blocking, can this team block violently? Can they pass protect? We'll see. But they got to be able to establish the run. And when we talk about the running game all year, it's going to be about Ashton Jeanty and Mike Washington Jr. We'll wait for what's going to happen with Ashton coming up here. But I'm really excited to see a Clint Kubiak run offense with the passing game going also to the running backs out of the backfield who make plays.
1: I'm so fired up about Mike Washington Jr. I mean, obviously I'm fired up about Jenty as well, just the running game in general. But knowing that Mike Washington Jr. was a fourth-round pick, knowing that Clint Kubiak identified him in the draft process as a guy that could succeed in his offense, it gives you a really good sense of this 1-2 punch, Jenty and Washington. And, you know, that's, again, answers to the test is what Clint Kubiak told us at the scouting combine. I want a wingman for Jenty. He went out and got a wingman. Yeah. That could be one of the best running back rooms in the league. I mean, if you look at what they did last year, Jenty had 975 yards rushing, and then the next guy was Geno Smith. You know what I mean? That can't happen. No. So now you'll have Jenty and you'll have Washington, and you'll have a real good opportunity. You see what they did in Seattle last year. They had Walker went over 1,000 yards, and Charbonnet was at 700-plus. So if you think about the running game and the rushing attack for the Raiders this year, if they could have a 1-2 punch like that, that's going to make the rest of the offense that much easier.
0: Yeah, last season in Seattle, Clint Kubiak's offense ran it over 49%. Yeah. That was third overall in the NFL. Mm-hmm. We like to talk about the answers to the test.
1: Right.
0: That's right there.
1: Yeah.
0: Wants to run the football to set up the pass. And then by setting up the pass, we're going to be talking more about this wide receiver room. It feels like it's set, but it's a little bit of a work in progress.
1: Still
0: unproven. Your overall thoughts about what this receiver room has to do.
1: Yeah, it's just unproven right now, right? I mean, we didn't see much from Jack Besh last year. I think he has an opportunity to be a guy that continues to move the sticks, you know, be that possession receiver. He's a very physical guy, so when it comes to blocking, he's going to be willing to do that. So I think he has a chance to be someone, but it's unproven. Trey Tucker, we see what I like about Trey Tucker is the way he practices is the way he plays, fast. Mm-hmm. You know, he doesn't take practice off and then, okay, I'm going to turn it on game day. He actually goes out there and practices like that. And then Jalen Naylor, they prioritized him in free agency. So obviously they have a plan for him. And now I don't know exactly what the plan is. I can't tell you exactly what the roles are going to be, but they all have an opportunity to establish themselves.
0: Yeah, I'm a big Michael Mayer guy, getting him going with Brock Bowers when we talk about the tight ends throughout the show and all year long. But Q, I wanted to wrap this up by talking about what is going to be the philosophy of this team to have a chip on their shoulder. Yeah. Last year is behind this organization.
1: Right.
0: They get a fresh reset here, a bunch of new coaches and new players, but they have to have a level of intensity going into this Dolphin game because it's a rare home opener.
1: Yeah.
0: They're not back until Kansas City week four.
1: Right.
0: This is an opportunity to impress the fans and come out smoking.
1: Yeah, there's no doubt. I love what Clint Kubiak has been, the message he's been saying, ride for the brand and play with shock and effort.
0: Yeah.
1: It shouldn't be just a slogan. That should be how every one of these guys that suit up and take the field on Sunday against the Dolphins, that's how they should go out. That's their mindset, right? From the offensive line to the running game to the wide receivers, ride for the brand and play with shocking effort. And that's something, if you do that game in and game out, the results will work themselves out, right? You just have to go and give 100%.
0: Coming up next, the Hall of Fame cornerback will join us. We're thrilled to talk to Eric Allen as we continue on Raiders Weekly.
1: 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Cox is now Spectrum, still connecting and still a proud partner of your Las Vegas Raiders.
0: Welcome back to Raiders Weekly. The Hall of Famer, Eric Allen, joins us. Thrilled to talk to him all year, and he's wearing the camo.
1: Nice.
0: So you must mean business. What's going on here?
2: Hey, it's week one. It's time to ring the bell. We're ready to go. It's all about defense this year. Forget all that other stuff. I know we have Clint, an amazing offensive guy. But I'm so excited to see this defense get going, guys.
1: Yeah, EA, I wanted to ask you real quick just about the young guys in the secondary that they brought in. And not saying that they're all going to be playing in week one, but, I mean, you're always looking at the secondary. I'm always looking at the secondary. What is just your initial thoughts on those guys?
2: Yeah, as we go forward this year, it's going to be very interesting looking at these, particularly at the corner spot. Of course, you have Eric Stokes locking down to one side. He's our corner number one. But everybody else, man, I hope they get opportunities in the first couple of weeks to see what we have. Darian Porter has all the measurables that you would want in a corner. We just haven't seen him kind of turn that corner yet. But some of these young guys have had a really good preseason. And I'm expecting big things from the cornerback position, as you can attest. It's all about numbers, guys. Mm-hmm. It's about getting the football, getting it back to the offense, so we can really dominate the time of possession. The only way to do that is to have young guys have their hands on the ball so we can get some turnovers.
0: Yeah, trading Stokes, I think, is really important coming out of Arizona and his ability to be productive with the ball. Something that Coach Kubiak's been saying in front of you and telling everybody at the podium, he needs ball production, and there's young players there, including, you know, someone I think that's going to be really good going forward. If you look at the other side, Darian Porter, who's an athletic guy with long arms overall, but they got to get going because a lot of these offensive coordinators, EA, are going to be going after the young corners for the Raiders like last year.
2: Guys, as you know, when offensive coordinators see inexperienced and youthful corners, it's a big circle on Monday for the team meetings on offense. They got a big circle around that guy if he hasn't put up those numbers. And you made a great point talking about trading. Here's a young man who's come in from the University of Arizona, and he has basically worked his butt off to earn the starting spot. That's not easy to say. When you replace a guy who's had multiple starts in the National Football League, and they feel comfortable enough that you are versatile, that you can make plays on the football to be able to get that starting nod, that says a lot about that young man and how he's come to the Raiders and really taken hold of that safety spot along with Chen.
3: What do you think about Robbie Leonard and the way that he's trying to put this defense together and have all the different guys in the secondary and be able to use multiple guys on the field at the same time?
2: Guys, I think we can kind of let the cat out of the bag now. We had a great conversation with the new DC, and he let us in on a lot of great information. Like, hey, I'm not going to show much during the preseason, but when the season hits, we're going to first stop the run. We're going to dominate the line of scrimmage with whatever we need to do. If that's that elephant look he had a couple years ago, where you have that nose guard right over the center, you have your two tackles over the guards, and then you have, of course, the great Max Crosby and Quiddy Pay, wherever that next guy is going to be to stop the run. I think that's critical and crucial for Rob Leonard to do week one is stopping the run against the Miami Dolphins offensive running attack.
0: Yeah, and that's led by Devon Achane. So I want to begin with that because I love your Hall of Fame stories over the years about when you were going up against not only a great receiver such as Jerry Rice or Chris Carter, I'm talking about a running back because you liked to tackle and you knew you could come down and would eventually have to tackle. He led the league, number one in yards per carry at 5.7. This guy is no joke, and they are going to give us a heavy dose of him on Sunday at Allegiant Stadium. What should the game plan be on trying to corral him, EA?
2: Man, it is vital. It is just so number one key point for us is to stop this young man and how explosive he can be on that running game. And for this football team, the Miami Dolphins, everything centers offensively around that explosive running back they have in Achane. Man, he hits the second level, and I'm not sure if anyone can catch him in the National Football League. I hear he runs like a 4.21 or something like that. Something crazy. So you got to stack the box, obviously. But we're in a great situation because we have two linebackers who are in their prime in the middle of the football field. I think that makes this Raiders football team so much better when you have N'Kobe and Quay really in the middle of the football field, ability to be able to diagnose, read, and get those TFLs to go along with Max, who's obviously the king of tackles for losses. And that's what the priority for this football team is tackles for loss, getting him until he gets to the line of scrimmage. I think that is so critical and important for Rob Leonard and our defense to stop him before he gets to the second level.
3: Two things for you, EA. Containment, right? You can't lose contain, and you got to keep the linebackers that you just mentioned, Quay Walker and N'Kobe Dean, clean. How do the Raiders go about doing that?
2: It's edge protection, guys. When you're out at practice and you hearing deems a coordinator, deems a line, like, protect the edge, protect the edge. That's because all those misdirection plays, right? Yep. So the outside linebackers and the defensive ends are trying to make the play all on the other side of the field. No. Do your job. Protect the edge. If Achane bounces it outside, I'm not sure if me, you, JT, anyone can stop me. We're on the sideline. That guy hits the sideline, and he's gone for days. So protect the edge. Squeeze. So important this week to really be on your P's and Q's and take responsibility for your position.
0: Let's get to Malik Willis because in years past it was Tyreek Hill, oh boy, and Jaylen Waddle. And once those guys got going, good luck if they got past you. This is a young receiver core, similar to what the Raiders are also dealing with. But when you're looking at a quarterback who's only had three starts, but it's put up some really impressive numbers. Mm-hmm. Six touchdowns, no interceptions, and 135 quarterback rating. I mean, when he's had his chances, that's why he's earned this contract here. What are you most concerned about, EA, keeping him in the pocket or getting him outside the pocket where someone is going to have to be a spy on him because he can tuck and run?
2: He sure can. I think it's keeping him inside the pocket, but making sure the timing is off. He's a rhythm thrower, and that's why his QBR is so high, because that ball is out quick. So that means that all of the routes that he's running, that the receivers are running, are timing routes. Mm-hmm. Important for a cornerback to know, I have to disrupt that timing with some press, with some bail man, make that receiver have to hesitate a little bit, have to do a little bit more at the line of scrimmage. So now the rhythm and the timing is thrown off, and that's going to help that defensive line and that rush get to the quarterback. But again, we don't want him outside the pocket. We want him inside the pocket and collapse the pocket from outside in. So, again, very critical that the corners long, press, get up in those receivers' face. They're not experienced guys. So they're going to have to get to off the line of scrimmage and be able to get into their routes on a timing situation so the quarterback is there being able to throw on point. We don't want that, JT. We want to disrupt those routes of the line of scrimmage to help the rush.
3: Yeah, do you think that they are going to do that? Pressure, you know, be pressed at the line of scrimmage a little bit more because of that inexperience in that wide receiver room?
2: I really do. I would be very surprised if we started off this football game and didn't see these guys pressing. And I mean, TJ, as far as the nickel's concerned, I think everyone's going to be really challenging these receivers to beat them on those deeper routes, because we don't have that proven facts when we're looking at the film work and all of the stats. We don't see those guys making plays, having explosive plays at the receiver spot. Yes, at the running back spot, but not at the receiver spot. So I think Coach Rob Leonard going to do a great job of getting our corners, our nickels, ready to play press man and run with these guys. This is going to be like old man Willie days. Hey, we're going to play bump nice. And run. Have a free safety in the middle of the football field, and let's get after the running game.
0: All right, let's wrap it up with your memories of a home opener as a player compared to opening up on the road. I mean, you opened up against the Cowboys on the road, the Giants as a Raider, you know, big games on the road at Denver or Kansas City. What's it like getting taped up, getting ready to go, being in the tunnel, have your name called as you waited all offseason to play a real football game that matters?
2: I take you back to 1998. We're playing the Chiefs in week opener one. The great defensive coordinator and great friend of mine, Willie Shaw, was the defensive coordinator of the Raiders. I had a rookie on the other side of me, and I'm getting ready. I had broken down film. I knew exactly what Andre Rison was going to do. We get to the game, and the coach says, Eric, I'm not going to have you travel with Andre Rison. All week, I was traveling with him. And he said, I don't want to break the young guy's spirit and Charles Woodson. I was like, okay, coach. Man, that first two series, Andre Rison was giving my boy some work now. And I went to the coach at halftime. I said, are you sure you don't want me going by Andre Rison? But I'll tell you, the Hall of Famer that Charles Woodson is, came back in the third and fourth quarter, had a tremendous game, and on goes his great career. But I was so excited to put on that Raiders jersey. And as you guys know, Cliff Branch, one of my favorite players, was honored to wear 21. So that was just an incredible moment in my career to be able to go to my childhood team, play the Chiefs and all those great rivalries, and then have, you know, the great Charles Woodson and all those guys, and being able to face off against the Kansas City Chiefs in that week one. I believe we won the game. But yeah, that was one of those stories that I tease Charles about that all the time.
3: I love it. The little Hall of Fame on Hall of Fame crime right there. EA talking little Charles Woodson. I like that. Yeah. Well, JT, you always ask the question about what is the message to the fans. Yeah. It is the season home opener. It is Allegiant Stadium. You're always there at the Coors Light Landing firing up the fans. So what would you say? What's the message to the fan base?
2: First of all, come out to the Torch and see JT and me a couple hours before the game. That's number one. And number two, when the Raiders are good, we have a good running game. We have explosive plays, which we can get with Brock Bowers and that great tight end room. Then on the other side of football, We have corners. We have guys who get the football. We have players who can get after the quarterback. I've seen all of these things happen for us during the training camp period. Now it's time to release it. That's why I got the camo on today. It's all about defense in week one. We're going to get some turnovers. We're going to get some sacks. Max Crosby's going to be awesome. I can't wait, guys. I'm about to get to the golf course, though. You know, I'm just ready right now.
0: Look at that. All
3: wow.
0: right. We will
3: That's
0: see
3: a flex.
0: You. We will see you Sunday at Allegiant. Travel safe. Thanks, EA.
2: All right, take care, guys.
0: Wow, great talking to him.
3: Yes,
0: you can tell he is
3: great.
0: In a mid-season form. Coming up next, Cynthia Freeland's going to join us from NFL Network. She's going to give us some numbers we need to know as we continue on Raiders Weekly. 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
4: What's up, Raider Nation? Happy new season. It's week one and the Miami Dolphins are coming to town. Here are three stats on this matchup that you need to know before kickoff. Number one, Max Crosby has had 462 pressures, ranking third in the NFL since entering the league in 2019. He's aligned on the left on 78% of his snaps since 2023, which projects him against the Dolphins' right tackle, Austin Jackson. In two prior meetings, Crosby generated four pressures and a sack across 29 pass rushing matchups. That is a 14% pressure rate, which means advantage Crosby. Number two, Miami blitzed on 33% of dropbacks last season. That was the seventh highest in the league. But their aggression did not generate a ton of pressure. In fact, it was the second lowest pressure rate in football at 34%. New Dolphins head coach Jeff Hafley ran the Packers defense last year, and that unit blitzed far less, just 23% of the time, which was seventh lowest. So Miami may actually bring fewer blitzes into this one. Clint Kubiak's Seahawks offense was second in the NFL in yards per attempt against the blitz at 9, and they were also second best when teams didn't blitz at 8.2. Whatever Miami dials up, Kubiak's system has answers for both looks. Which brings us to stat 3. Dolphins quarterback Malik Willis leads all quarterbacks in yards per carry on designed rollouts, and his average is 6.9 yards. The Raiders defense faced 22 designed quarterback runs last season and allowed 100 rushing yards on them. In this one, the Finns' passing attack is a real question mark, so they'll have a lot harder time finding space for Willis to run. Raider Nation, what are you tracking and what do you predict will happen Sunday?
0: Thanks, Cynthia. She always has really good numbers.
1: Always.
0: And the breakdown.
1: Yes.
0: I want to get to Max Crosby coming off that because I think this is the hidden treasure to this team. Mm-hmm. Because of what happened with him in the offseason. He's going to come in with a chip.
1: Absolutely.
0: He looks to be close to 100%.
1: Yep.
0: I thought they handled him perfectly because you had to pull him back in the preseason. He was the one player right. that you wanted to have him peak at the right time, and hopefully it's now.
1: Yeah, they had to pull him back in the preseason and training camp. I mean, he's just a guy who goes 100 miles an hour all the time. He doesn't go at a slow pace, so I thought the coaching staff did a really good job kind of managing him, getting him through the summer, and getting him to the point where we're at right now. But, JT, I've been saying this since, you know, the trade, no trade. I said, man, I feel bad for whoever lines up against Max, right? Because, I mean, look, alphas don't need a reason to be great, but they look for reasons to have that extra chip on their shoulder, that extra motivation.

0: Malcolm Kuntz, it's go time with him.
1: It has to be.
0: And if he wants to sustain himself in this organization,
1: right,
0: he's got to play like a beast. And we saw that in a burst a bit in his first year, but I hope he can get back to that.
1: He has to get back to that. I mean, we know that he was coming off the ACL last year. That's fine. I mean, it's between the ears as far as I'm concerned. You know, he's healthy. He's just got to believe in himself. And the good thing, what I felt encouraged about in training camp was he didn't have a sleeve on his leg. So it's like he feels like he's 100%. And so now it's just his time. It's his opportunity to go out there. They gave him a one-year deal for a reason. Robbie Leonard obviously knows him as a former defensive line coach, knows what he can do. And we saw the best of him in the second half of 2023. And we haven't seen that guy yet. You know, so like I said, the ACL surgery was a big deal, but he's got to get back to that.
0: We mentioned Malcolm and Max. I'd like to see Quiddy Pay out there with both of them.
1: Yeah.
0: You know, one, two coming off one side, some blitz packages. Do you expect to see that? Because the players that they have, like Quiddy Pay and N'Kobe and Quay, those are experienced players. You can keep them on the field, not get them off the field, then they can always attack the quarterback.
1: And that's what I think this Robbie Leonard-led defense is going to be, very attacking. You know, very even, say, Brian Flores type, you know, what they have going on in Minnesota. Now, you have to have all the personnel to be able to do that. But I believe that that's the thumbprint he's trying to make on this team. And so guys like Quiddy Pay, obviously Max, Malcolm Kuntz, all those guys are going to play a major role in that, especially trying to keep those linebackers clean. If you can keep N'Kobe and Quay clean, they can go make plays. I've been talking about it, difference makers on all levels. If they can stay clean, they could be some big-time difference makers.
0: We've talked about the secondary, and the way they're going to make plays is got to be intense pass rushing moments so they can jump a route, make a play. They have got to catch the ball this year. You know there's going to be tips.
1: Yep.
0: You know there's going to be some loose balls that hit the ground, but those clean interceptions that we need to see from the safety position.
1: Right.
0: Are you optimistic about that with Stoops being back there?
1: I'm optimistic because those guys had production in college.
0: Yeah.
1: And so that, to me, is the first step. Now, obviously, college and the NFL are two different ball games, but if you're used to seeing ball and getting ball in college, at least you'll have those tendencies. That's what McCoy has. That's what Mathis has. That's what Stoops has. Those guys all have production in college. And so if they can translate that game to the NFL, that'll be a big deal. And that's why I believe that they went out and got as many guys in the secondary, because they do have to have – well, they have to go back to what the Raiders used to have. The Raiders used to always have ball hawk and corners and safeties, and they haven't had that in a while. They need to get back to that.
0: When we come back, we'll give you our final thoughts and what to watch for as we continue with Raiders Weekly, presented by Coors Light.
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3: We have to go earn it for the fans. You know, our players are really excited to go play that first home game, but we know that it's up to us to fill that building up. And we're going to, you know, we've been working our tails off, but now it's time to go, you know, show the fruits of our labor. So I'm just excited to see the fans, but I want them to know that, you know, we've been working really hard for them and know that we have to earn their respect.
0: That's Raiders head coach Clint Kubiak. You can catch my weekly conversation with him on all Raiders media platforms. So, Q, final thoughts. You heard the coach there.
1: Yeah.
0: They've been working hard for this. Mm-hmm. And I'll just say this right out of the gate. I'm a big body language guy, and last year was last year. I want to see this team come out in a rare home opener, peaking at the right time. Just attack, take control of the ball game in the first quarter, play with the lead, play with aggression, and just make sure they're peaking and playing their smart football that he's been preaching.
1: Yeah, if they do that, then the crowd will be fired up.
0: Yeah.
1: You know, the crowd that he's talking about earned the respect of, they'll be fired up. And he's been saying that since his opening press conference. As he was introduced, he said that they've got to earn the right for Raider Nation to be at Allegiant Stadium and celebrate. And so what they have to do is go and do everything they've done all summer long, all training camp, all preseason. Now, go put it together for four quarters.
0: I want to see the ball come out on time, because I think this is going to be an offense predicated on the running game, as we talked about, and then the ball is going to come out quickly to the tight ends and wide receivers. But all of the motion, I went back and looked at all the Seattle tape of what Clint Kubiak did last year, and just the ball came out to the player that was open on time. And that goes back to the Tom Brady system, where he'd get to the line of scrimmage, see the defense, and then the computer would go off, and he'd go to the right percentage. Kirk Cousins should be able to do that.
1: There's no doubt about it, and that timing that you're talking about is critical, right? I mean, this is an absolute timing offense, and so these wide receivers, these tight ends, they have to be at the certain spot. They have to be there on time, right? If not, then it's going to be a turn into a bad play, and so that's the thing about Kirk Cousins is he can get to the line of scrimmage.

0: We saw him do that in multiple practices where he would line guys up. Hey, you're not in the right spot. This guy needs to be over here. This guy needs to be over there. Like, he understands that, and he can compute it, and that's why it makes sense for him to start this season off, start this system off, and get this game going with Miami.
1: One of the things we didn't mention yet was special teams. So when Matt Gay, and I want to get to A.J. Cole, because I think this year he's got to be more of even a better weapon. He's a Pro Bowl player, but I'm talking about the coffin corners, putting him back at the five, make the other team go 90, 85 yards, and try to turn the ball over. I think the Raiders have a pretty good special teams. And Q, that better improve, because it was a problem last year.
0: It was a problem last year. I'm excited to see what it looks like this year because of Jo'Day Camillus.
1: Yes.
0: Right? Because he is such a, I mean, that dude, he's so much fun to watch at practice. Just his attention to detail. And he said so many times to us, the reason he's here is because special teams mean so much to Clint Kubiak. And if it didn't, he wouldn't be here. This guy is coming back from the college ranks, right? He just wants this special teams to be the exact way it's supposed to. So when it's not done right in practice, you stop and you do it again.
1: You know, we're going to be talking about the schedule throughout the year. This is not a easy schedule.
0: At all.
1: And not saying this is an easy game. You never look past an opponent. But the Raiders have an opportunity to start off 1-0 at home and build momentum.
0: Yeah.
1: Something really important here. And I think that's what the fans will get behind, is the opportunity to see the team play, everyone get behind the new quarterback in Kirk Cousins, and especially the head coach, who I want to see get off to a good start, because he's been working nonstop on this game plan.
0: There's no doubt. And, you know, they're trying to build a culture. They're trying to build winning as a habit, right?
1: Yeah.
0: And so to do that, you have to go out and get wins. And it's a tough schedule. We talked about it so many times. It's brutal. But you go out there and you compete. You go out there and you put your best foot forward. This is a game that's winnable. But you can't shoot yourself in the foot. You can't make a bunch of careless mistakes. You can't have a bunch of dumb penalties. You can't lose contain like we were talking about with EA. I mean, you have to play sound, fundamental football, and I know that's what coach is looking for.
1: Well, one thing that will happen in this game, there'll be adversity. There could be a point where they're trailing or something's not working, and I just think the composure of Clint Kubiak and his offensive staff is going to be under control. Look at the games that he coached last year in Seattle in big spots where their adjustments at halftime and their composure ended up winning the game.
0: Well, that's the thing about Coach, is he's not a guy that's going to get too high or too low, right? So you know that he's going to have that approach where he can just remain calm, make some good decisions, and keep his team calm. So many times the players will look over at their coach and get the reaction. If he's, you know, going through it and it was way too high when it comes to emotions, they're going to get too high when it comes to emotions. If they can stay calm, then they can overcome those adversity you're talking about.
1: For Q Myers, I'm JT. Thanks for joining us this week on Raiders Weekly. We hope to see you out at Allegiant Stadium. Great opportunity for the silver and black. Go Raiders.
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5: Hey, I'm joined by Raiders rookie running back Mike Washington Jr., fourth round draft pick. The last time we sat here was day one of rookie minicamp. Mike, a lot of things have happened since then. How you been?
6: I've been good, man.
5: Yeah?
6: It's been a minute since I've been up here, so, you know.
5: You've kind of made a name for yourself in the exhibition season with what you've been able to do on the field. I mean, how have you been able to kind of take that and learn from it, but at the same time continue to keep moving forward?
6: Well, there's a lot of growth that still needs to be done. Mm-hmm. But I credit, you know, all of my, you know, I guess you'd call it preseason success really to, you know, the team. You know, we go out there every day and practice. And, you know, it's hot out there. You know, we go to work, man. And
5: literally.
6: To be able to put that, put everything together, you know, within the three games, you know, I credit that to, you know, the O-line. You know, just everybody just, you know, being there for each other and, you know, representing each other.
5: In the preseason, just looking at your stats in the exhibition games, 168 yards on 23 carries. That's 7.3 yards per carry. Two catches, 18 yards. You had a couple of long runs, a 53-yarder, a 33-yarder. You had the 53-yarder against Arizona, 33 yards at Houston, another 13-yarder against the 49ers. Mm-hmm. What about your game in terms of breaking those long runs like that? How exciting is that, and is that kind of what you kind of build your game on in terms of being able to have that breakaway speed?
6: Well, yeah, you know, obviously there's a multitude of different things that I feel as though I still need to work on. Mm-hmm. But yeah, for the most part.
5: When, we talked last time, we talked about when you are breaking a long run, what's going through your head? What are you saying? And mm-hmm. you said you were saying to yourself, you're talking to yourself as you were breaking them off. Now at this level, and again, it was the exhibition season, but it's still the NFL.
6: Mm-hmm.
5: What were you saying to yourself as you were breaking those runs?
6: Got to go score. I know I didn't, but you know it's going to end up happening one of these times. I break it off again.
5: What'd you learn about yourself this exhibition season?
6: Really, I could do, you know, anything through, you know, my Lord and Savior.
5: Mm-hmm.
6: I know it may sound cliche, but you know I've been able to take leaps from when I first started in OTAs up until now, mm-hmm. and like I credit that to, you know, my Lord and Savior, and just being able to help me mentally, you know, battle through, you know, the mental growing pains of being a rookie.
5: Mm-hmm. You mean a lot of those mental growing pains coming through, or is it just you take it as it comes along?
6: Kind of just take it as it comes along, mm-hmm. and like I said, just grow from it. You know, every day is a lesson, and yeah. that's how I take it.
5: Not bad for a guy that was the, I got to look this up here, the 169th ranked running back in your high school class, a two-star recruit. And when you were here last time, we talked about the family
6: yeah.
5: and the discipline that came from growing up in that family. I didn't realize, again, that you're the fifth of seven children, two yeah. older brothers, yeah. two older sisters, two younger twin sisters. And talking about that discipline growing up, I mean, your dad's a major crimes investigator in Utica. Your mom, Patricia, founded a nonprofit to help the homeless. You had a brother who's a Marine, bodybuilder, now a police officer in Dallas. I mean,
6: yeah.
5: what's the family's reaction been to what you've been able to accomplish thus far?
6: Really all the hard work, you know, that I've put in, you know, throughout the years growing up and then really up until now has paid off. And, you know, my brother, his thing is, you know, not to let off the gas pedal, keep going.
5: How often you talk to him?
6: Every day.
5: Every day?
6: Yeah, every day.
5: One thing we didn't talk about last time, and I saw as I was doing a little bit more research, was the role boxing may have played for you growing up. I know you did it when you were very little.
6: Yeah.
5: But it was interesting to me because I've spent a lot of time recently with the guys that won Super Bowl XI with the Raiders. 50 mm-hmm. years ago, they won the Super Bowl.
6: Mm-hmm.
5: And Fred Biletnikoff, Hall of Fame receiver, talked about his work on the speed bag was the mm-hmm. best hand-eye coordination for a receiver.
6: Mm-hmm.
5: Does boxing – or what kind of role did boxing play in your development as a football player?
6: I mean, I had – so that was the first sport I technically played mm-hmm. Before football, before basketball. And, you know, I spent probably about a month and a half, 2 months doing it. And like I said, I was young, but I had a lot of energy I had to let out. And I feel like, you know, within those 2 months I was able to do that. I was also able to – know when to let out my aggressiveness because I was just super, like I said, I had a lot of energy
5: yeah.
6: and that came with aggressiveness sometimes. So I feel like that it helped me let out, you know, a lot of aggressiveness for sure.
5: Did it help you on the field as well in terms of, besides just the aggressiveness, but the hand-eye coordination, the speed that comes with it, the conditioning?
6: Like I said, I was younger.
5: Yeah.
6: So it was kind of hard. Like I was yeah. super, I was what, 8, 9 years old?
5: Okay.
6: So like I was young. So, but I will say the aggressive part of it,
5: yeah.
6: like understanding, okay, I feel like, you know, a lot of kids, you know, when they get hit, you know, they're probably crying or something like that. But that wasn't the case. You know, I mean, I got right back up.
5: You kind of enjoyed it.
6: Yeah.
5: I guess you have to enjoy getting hit a little bit if you're a running back.
6: Yeah.
5: I don't know if you saw this or not. Last week, General Manager John Spytek talked about, he was asked specifically about you. And he said that Coach Clint Kubiak stood on the table, quote unquote, stood on the table for you at the start of day three of the draft. What does that mean to you when the head coach is actually the one that's advocating for drafting you?
6: I mean, now is just time to prove him right. Mm-hmm. You know, like you just said, he stood on the table for me. So now is time to, you know, whatever I can do on the field, whether it's special teams, you know, being our offense, you know, doing whatever it takes to help the team win.
5: I want to read you a quote that Clint himself said about you. He said, he's still a maturing player. He's talking about you. A talented man that we're going to keep giving opportunities to. He's earned more opportunities, and he's done a good job in the preseason. But now we're going against live bullets for 17 weeks in a row here before the playoffs. So he's just got to keep maturing. What does that mean to you?
6: Exactly what you said. Just got to keep maturing. I feel as though I've had a lot of growth since OTAs up until now. And like I have a lot of confidence going into this season. My confidence comes from my faith, and, you know, I'm ready to take on whatever role is given to me, and whatever, you know, the team needs me to do to help them win, I'm ready to take that on.
5: When you sat in that chair last time, you closed out the interview by saying that you had a chip on your shoulder. You actually said that you got goals, big goals, wearing a gold jacket at some point, you said.
6: Yes, sir.
5: But you were here to dominate and be part of bringing back something special.
6: Yes, sir.
5: How would you like to leave, close out today's interview by for the fans?
6: Just win. Just win, baby. Let's do it.
5: Sounds appropriate.
6: Yes, sir.
5: All right, Mike. Mike, thank you so much for your time. I know you got to get going. Thanks again. Again, we're here on the opening week of the NFL season. Congrats for being here.
6: Yes, sir. Thank you for having me.
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9: Clint, are you expected to ask to practice today?
10: Yes.
11: Clint, Bobby Bowden once told me about developing young quarterbacks. He would set aside a series once a game, predetermined, like second series of the third quarter, where that backup would play. Do you have in your mind, I'm sure you won't tell us when, but do you have in your mind, like, I want to get Fernando reps every game or no? Or do you have any, or maybe not decided?
10: Yeah, I think with that, I probably wouldn't do the Bobby Bowden going game one. We're going to let Kirk go. But, you know, everybody's got to be ready. You know, the back, if you're not starting, you got to be ready to go in at any given moment. That's whether, you know, that's whether an injury, whether performance, whether who knows, you know, the backup's got to be ready. So that's no position's any different.
9: Fernando, was
8: listed number two on the depth chart. What was it that you saw from him that made you comfortable for him to be the backup?
10: Well, him and Aiden still got a lot of practice this week, so we could change our mind, too. Just let them keep practicing and getting better.
12: Where have you seen the most growth in your offense and training camp until now?
10: We're still growing offensively and defensively. Special teams, we're a growing team, and you find out about yourself in games. So, you know, that's we're going to find out a lot about ourselves on Sunday.
13: Clint, you got a couple of players, Max Crosby and Brock Bowers, that were dealing with injuries last year, coming off injuries. We didn't see Max during the preseason, just a little bit of Brock Bowers. Are both of those guys cleared to play, and are they ready to go on Sunday?
10: Yeah, we're expecting to have all our guys ready for Sunday.
14: Follow up on Q's question. Undecided right now on quarterback two for Sunday?
10: Yeah, it's got Fernando on as number two on the depth chart. We want our guys to compete throughout the week at all positions.
15: Coaches, week one, game one, how much of a tone setter can this be leading up towards the rest of the season?
10: Yeah, well, you know, it's a long season. You just want to put your best foot forward. It's 17 sprints in a row, so we got our first opportunity on Sunday.
8: What are you looking for as far as, you know, Max and Brock getting back out there? Because we didn't see much in the preseason. How excited are you to get those kind of guys back for your team?
10: Yeah, obviously it'll be great, you know. Just all 22 playing together, you know, all four quarters. It's going to be a four-quarter game.
16: It has been a same story around here a long time where teams are doubling and tripling Max because there is no threat on the other side. How critical for your team's success is to someone else emerge as a pass rush threat?
10: Yeah, we have the guys that can do that. You know, we got great compliments to Max, and that's not just the defensive line. Our linebackers, our DBs. So, you know, we're just worried about ourselves and getting better today, getting better in this next practice and preparing ourselves for Sunday.
8: Have you guys decided on team captains yet, or when you'll decide on that?
10: We do it every week. Yeah.
12: Have you allowed yourself to kind of take in this being what you've been wanting, to being a head coach of first NFL game, and what do you think it might be for you, like on Sunday, from an emotional standpoint?
10: No, it's a game. It's not my first NFL game. You know, it's our first game as a staff, our first game as a team. That's what I'm excited about, the us part of it.
15: On the other side, Miami, new head coach, new quarterback. How do you prepare for a team like that, being in a similar situation? Yeah.
10: Well, it's game one for everybody. There's unscouted looks. There's unknowns. So you worry about yourself. Focus on yourself and being the best version of ourselves.
17: With the speed of Devon Achan, how much are you guys focusing on limiting explosive runs and going into Sunday?
10: He's an elite player. He's going to demand all of our attention.
18: At this point in his career, what do you see from Kirk Cousins from a physical standpoint?
10: Oh, he's playing good ball. You guys saw him in the spring. You know, he's ready to play. He's starting for a reason.
19: To follow on Sam's question, 15 years at the quarterback position, like what traits are required to be able to have the kind of career that Kirk has had and sustain what he's sustained?
10: I think the number one thing is thick skin. You know, you've been through a lot, wins and losses, success, failure. Anybody that's played that much football has had a lot of failure and has failed forward. I see Kirk in that light.
15: What is the day each week where the captains are decided, and what are the kind of the qualifications each week that decide who the captains are each week?
10: Yeah, you know, we let them know. We let them know early in the week, and it's you know, coaches' decisions. It's who we feel is our leaders for that game, who's had a really good week of practice, who's someone that we want to reward for having a great training camp. It's never one thing, but it's three guys, OD and special teams, that we want going out in front of our team before kickoff.
17: You talked about Kirk's urgency changing since you last saw him in Minnesota. How specifically have you seen that evolve?
10: Well, he's always been urgent. I think he's a better leader, and he's more urgent than ever. When you play a lot of football, you realize that, you know, sometimes what's said in the meeting on Wednesday, hey, this is what we think they're going to do on third and 10, they don't do that. You know, you have to adjust. So he's very, very confident in what he wants it to look like, where he wants the receivers to be at, where the hots are, how we want to adjust protection. He's just extremely, extremely confident right now in being and just over communicating how it's got to be on Sunday. And that helps the whole team.
16: What is Cody White
20: to work on the culture for this organization and this team? Where is it at in your mind, and are you satisfied with the amount of foundation you've been able to build over the time you've been here?
10: Yeah, we'll never be satisfied. We're always trying to get better. The culture is about the people in the building. You know, obviously it can start with us as coaches, but ultimately the culture is set by the players on the field. And we're going to find out Sunday what we're all about. I really like the guys that we have, but the players set the culture.
16: Can you tell me about Cody White? What does he lend to this team? You guys are able to pick him up, add him to the practice squad. But what does he lend to this team, and what does he need to do to make that step up to the 53?
10: He's a very intelligent player, physical, reliable. Obviously, spent a year with him. A guy that's played really good football last year in Seattle, and a guy that we're excited to have on our team.
8: How pleased did you see Trayden Stukes grow throughout the course of training camp in the preseason?
10: Yeah, I see his confidence grow every day. You see his football IQ show up every day. It's his first game. I'm really excited about him going out and playing, putting his best foot forward, and it's going to be him and a lot of other young guys that we're counting on.
18: So that's his leadership and his confidence. What's the best thing that Kirk brings to this offense?
10: Leadership. Sorry, that's the best. That's the most important thing for a quarterback.
14: Clint, are you expecting – will Ashton practice with limitations today, or, like, how do you expect the practice to have to be for him?
10: We'll give the designation after practice. He's going to practice.
17: Max talked about one of the things that has changed for the better is team dinners now on Saturday before the game. What was the idea behind that?
10: In all facets, we just want to connect, find any reason we can to connect, players and coaches.
0: You guys have worked hard all offseason to put together a team. Now it's week one at home, the home opener. How excited are you to put this team, this product out in front of the fans?
10: Yeah. Now, I'm excited about practice today. That's how we get to Sunday. You can't get to Sunday by just showing up. We have to put the work in. As far as the fans, that will be something. That's something I've been looking forward to for a long time. Our whole coaching staff, all of our players, playing at home in front of the silver and black is a privilege.
0: Who are the captains for week one?
10: I'll let you know.
21: What do the other receivers have to do to gain their share of targets, in your opinion?
10: What do you say that one more time? I'm going to go back to the last question. I'm not trying to keep it a secret. Kirk is a captain. We have Shea Goon. He is a captain. And we have Quay Walker.
21: What are the other receivers outside of Brock Bowers going to have to do to gain their share of targets in this offense?
10: Everyone's going to get targets. You know, we got to spread the ball around to be successful. It's going to take a contribution from the whole roster, running backs, tight ends, receivers.
18: What are some of the challenges of going up against Jeff Hafley as a defensive play caller?
10: I have a ton of respect for Coach's scheme and how hard their guys play on defense.
19: Good.
18: Thanks, Coach.
22: I didn't throw anything in the TV, no, but my friend sent me a T-shirt. It was brown with gold font that just said Western 1. So,
23: great shirt.
22: Yeah. So, I have not. So, but yeah, looking forward to getting this thing going. It's interesting how OTAs is 9 weeks, preseason training camp is something like 5 or 6 weeks. So there's just so much time that goes into building the foundation, but it's all for these next, 17 weeks and hopefully more. So, you're kind of excited to turn the page from all that prep to doing the real thing. And you kind of feel that going into this week, and be a great challenge for us. Excited to get in front of our fans and put our best on tape. So take any questions you have.
19: Kirk, what you went through in 2023, then the last couple of years in Atlanta, were there ever any doubts that you'd be a week one starter again? And how did you kind of quell those and get to this point?
22: Well, I think you just never know what the next snap is going to bring, what the next week is going to bring, what the next year is going to bring. And I have learned in this league that anything can happen. So you keep an open mind. In both ways, you don't assume anything, and you just try to have great habits and trust that if you do that, that good things will happen. It may not happen as fast as you want, but just try to have good habits and let the process go where it goes.
19: What does being a week one starter in year 15 mean to you?
22: Well, I think it's less important to me than what you do after that first snap. I think it's all about this entire season and winning the long game, and not just about the start of the season. So want to start fast, want to finish strong, and that's what all this preparation through the spring, summer, and August has been about.
18: How are you feeling physically going into the season?
22: Feel good, and the body work here is second to none, and so we've got a great team of people here to make sure that can continue.
24: You mentioned all the words that put in. How much do you think you've grown with this offense over that time?
22: Yeah, it's some is familiar to when I was with Clint and Andrew Giannoco and Rick Dennis in the past, but there's plenty that wasn't when I arrived, and plenty that I needed to learn, And so that's what it's been about, is trying to get that to be total ownership, and now getting game plans, individual game plans, having total ownership, because training camp is more just installing your systems. And so now it's about game planning and just continuing to build on the foundation we've laid.
0: Brent talked about how much you've grown since the last time he has coached you. In particular, he mentioned your sense of urgency. Going into this season, brand new team, does this feel any different for you in terms of how big of an opportunity you want to take this year?
22: I don't know about different. I think every year, week one has a similar feel, no matter where you're playing, no matter who you're playing with or for. But certainly in a new place, you know, there's some differences where you kind of have to say, okay, what is it like here? What's our daily rhythm here? And you kind of learn your team as you go, I think, even though we've had so much time together through practices and meetings in the spring and summer. I think you still learn a lot about your football team early in the season.
16: Going back to Holland and at Michigan State, you've always, in the 20-plus years I've known you, approached football with the same love. It's the same thing you had in high school. Mm-hmm. How have you been able to, now that it has become a business, just sustain that love, pure love for the game?
22: Yeah, I think there is a passion for the sport that never leaves you. I think it is true that, you know, when you get to college and there's a scholarship and there's people's jobs on the line, probably more than there was in high school, or when you get to the pros and it truly is a business, it has a different weight or a different feel than it did in high school or recess in elementary school. But there's a purity to the game that you still love, the blocking, the tackling, the making, you know, throws, standing in the pocket, competing, you know, getting it out of the huddle, just the challenge that is the game of football. I enjoy that challenge, and that's never left.
24: A lot of big names on their defense, but how do you assess them, and do you think there's any underrated players on that side of the ball?
22: There definitely are. You know, Brooks, I believe, led the NFL in tackles last year, so that's quite a statistic and says a lot about him as a football player. I played against him several times. He's had a great career. Played Miami last year, played several of those guys last year. They did a great job against us in the game we were playing. So, they do have a lot of good players.
24: The NFL, you know, they host that NFL Throwback Channel, and they had their 100 greatest quarterbacks. You came in on that list. Is that a feather in your cap at all, you think?
22: This is the first time hearing of that. The Throwback Channel, though, sounds right up my alley. I didn't know about it, but I've been known to my wife's chagrin, watch some old games on TV late at night just because I'm a sick puppy for it. So I'd probably enjoy seeing the rest of that list, maybe more than just seeing, you know, myself. But it'd be fun, too, to debate with some people as well, you know, because you got your opinions on who you think the top guys are of all time and why. And so it's fun.
18: What do you feel like you need to do to best provide success for this offense?
22: Yeah, it's a great question. You know, I think it's always going to be about some of the same things, no matter what time of the year it is or who you're playing. You know, you got to lead well. You got to elevate the other 10 guys in the huddle and the rest of the locker room with the way you lead and your presence. You got to be tough, you know, physically, mentally, emotionally. You got to protect the football. And you just have to run the operation well. And I think if you do that, you know, the plays will come to you. But this game is played one play at a time, and that's the mindset I've always felt helps me best, is to just take that one play at a time approach.
16: Spytek and Clint have really accumulated a lot of young players with high football IQs. You can tell they focused on that. As a leader with so many young guys, but that have that football IQ, how much does it help you as a leader?
22: Yeah, I would say it's not a difficult group to lead. I don't feel like teammates are obstinate or checked out. They have done a great job of getting mature people who football matters to them, guys you can trust and will be accountable and are coachable. So, you know, and the key from there is, because we're young, we got to raise up leaders. You know, we've got to say, hey, it's no longer time to just be a follower. Now we need you to really bring others along too. And I think that's what some of this year will be about, is making sure that, you know, we develop some real leaders on this football team to impact this locker room and help us win a lot of games.
14: Following that a little bit, Kirk, a lot of your younger teammates have talked about just kind of your sense of humor and your dad jokes and whatnot. How does humor help you build relationships with guys, especially maybe when there's a generational gap?
22: Yeah, I think it's important to have fun, to let your guard down. There's a time for being urgent. There's a time for showing how serious this is and how much football matters to you. And there's also a time to crack a joke, to have fun, to you know, be tongue-in-cheek. And so whether it's the cafeteria or whether it's in between snaps at practice, you know, you try to have fun too. And I think it's important that shows up on Sunday as well, and that guys don't just feel the – the stress of game day, but they also feel the joy of and the fun of playing football. So you try to bring that, especially as an older player who guys are looking to, and you want to set a good example for them.
14: Does leadership feel different for you the past few years as opposed to maybe it did when you were in your 20s or early 30s?
22: Yeah, I think when I was in year 4, 5, 6, just starting out as a starting quarterback, I think it would have been, you know, you're still a leader by nature of the position, but you just don't have enough experience up on the wall to really be able to take ownership. And I think the older you get, the more you can kind of say, no, I like it done this way, or I need you to do this. And you can speak with a little more conviction.
15: Who has inspired your leadership style?
22: You know, I think it goes back to my faith. And I look to, you know, Jesus as the ultimate leader. My dad, you know, has been a guy I bounce a lot of stuff off of. And I like to read books and kind of learn what great leaders have done, whether it's, you know, Maxwell's books or Jack Welch's books. So I enjoy studying it. You know, everything rises and falls on leadership. And so if you get great leaders, that can really help any organization. And so it is an important trait. And that's why there's a lot of material on the topic.
1: You mentioned how vital Tom Brady's input has been you know, a couple weeks ago. Is anything, when you discuss with him, changed your approach at all to how you're doing things in year 15?
22: It's a great question. I've really enjoyed having him as a resource. I mean, when I first got here, I was like, wait, so like I can just text him and he'll give me, you know, 23 years of pro football experience. You know, he'll text me back. And they're like, yeah. So, and he made himself very available. And it's been unbelievable to be sitting in a meeting with Fernando and Aiden and say, why don't we just ask Tom what he would do? And, you know, sometimes you're like, is he going to get back to us in a day or two? And many times it's, you know, 2 minutes and we've got a response. So that's been a joy to have as a resource. And if anything, and certainly you can learn a lot from him that's new to you, but there's also sometimes some affirmation where you say, okay, I'm not crazy. This was what my gut told me was the way to do it. But the fact that he's saying that's the way he did it, now I have a little bit more conviction and confidence in what felt right. Now I know it's right because I know that it worked for him too. So I think that helps as well.
15: With Ashton having a minor setback, obviously him working off to the side and doing things on his own right, anytime a player goes through that, especially a player as young as he is, it can be a tough road back mentally. What is your advice to him as somebody who's been around this league to really make sure that he can get back to full strength as soon as he can?
22: I think it's one day at a time, and I think it's trust the you know, the staff here and what they're telling them to do, trust them. And if you do that, take it one day at a time, trust what they're telling you to do, I think, you know, he'll be right where we want him.
4: What does a successful season ahead look like for you?
22: Yeah, I think it's really one day at a time, 1 week at a time. I think it starts with trying to get a win week one and just kind of focus on the here and now, stay in the present. You know, I even get kind of like, let's just have a great Wednesday practice and let's just stay right here on Wednesday doing the best we can. Can't win the game today, but we can have a great Wednesday that gives us a better chance to win the game. So that's kind of where my focus is, and I think that's helped me as a player to kind of stay in the present.
14: You allow yourself to think about how long you want to keep doing this, or?
22: You know, I think your mind goes there more in the off season. I think once you get into it, you put blinders on, and you're just going to work every day trying to be the best you can be. And, you know, and you have to earn the right to be in this league. You know, nobody's giving you anything, so you know, go play at a level that says you should still be in the league and then let those conversations happen later.
24: You obviously have a relationship with Clint that goes back a ways. What is it about him that really makes him an effective coach, you think?
22: I think Clint is committed to continuous improvement. I don't think he's ever felt like he's arrived or that he can just put it to bed and just let the system be what it is. I think he's always trying to evolve it. I think he's a great listener. I think he can adapt. I think he's details matter to him, you know, situations, and there's urgency with Clint. So there's a lot of traits that you want to feel and see from your head coach and from your coaching staff. And I think Clint has so many of them in spades, and I think it helps him, you know, lead us as a team.
16: How much does it help him relating to players? He's not insincere. He isn't going to bloviate. He's not going to going to tell you the truth, but he's also going to tell you if he doesn't know. How much does that help win a locker room?
22: Yeah, Clint is humble. He's hardworking, and you can't be fake in this league. Players see right through it. And so when you realize, you know, after a few OTAs, like teammates, you know, you start to see what Clint is like. I think they picked up on what I've known for years, that he's going to give you everything he has. He doesn't make it about him. He cares about you as a player and as a person probably more than many people in this business do. And so he's going to do right by you and be honest with you. And those are things that you don't take for granted. And so it's one of the big reasons why I wanted to be a Raider.
15: You have a little bit of a
0: the taste of it playing in front of the Raiders fans during the preseason. Yes. But how excited are you to lead this offense, put the product that you guys have been working so hard all offseason and preseason this Sunday?
22: It's a great opportunity for us. I think if you were at the game against the Niners, you could see the noise they brought at one point in the game when there were some exciting moments down in the red zone, and you could feel the noise and the energy, and gave you the thought of, what could be down the road here. So that's what we want to do, but they're dying to cheer for us, and we got to, give them something to cheer about. Okay.
2: Thanks, Kurt.
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7: I've never gone into a season and not been motivated to go out there and kill. I'm always constantly working on the machine at all times. Nobody's waking me up at 4 in the morning. I got to do it myself. Nobody's sitting there outside the facility saying, F you. No, I'm there by myself in the dark driving to the facility every single day. And that's like what gets me ready for the season. That's what pushes me, because I owe it to myself and my teammates to go out there and put the best product, and I owe it to the fans to be the best version and to be that guy.
25: What's up, Raider Nation? It's your host, Baron Davis. And guess who I have in the building? The man himself, the Condor, my guy, Max Crosby.
7: Legend. Come on. You already know.
25: Man, tell me how we feeling coming into this week one of the season, man.
7: I feel amazing. It's been a long journey, to say the least. It's been a crazy off season, but probably the best off season overall that I've had, in so many different ways. So feel incredible. Training camp was incredible. Coming back, all the question marks, and you have anybody who's been through an injury, you're coming back and you're like, how am I gonna feel? How's this gonna, how's it gonna look? And checking all those boxes and some was the best, feeling in the world, because all that work, paid off. And you do it, once you check that box, boom, training camp's done. Now it's time to go show the world how we do it. So man, it's been incredible. Got a lot of good time with my, closest friends and family. Yeah, life's good, man. I'm definitely blessed. Just excited to get back out there.
25: Man, talk to me about that mindset, right? Because walk me through that. Like, how do you keep yourself patient, and keep yourself hungry at the same time? What's that mentality?
7: Yeah, it's hard, because I think, it's funny. It's something I deal with every single day. I don't think, many people can understand, where my mind's at sometimes, because anybody that's with me on like a daily basis or is outside the building, or in a setting where I could chop it up with you, like, you've been in the smoke and you've been in the biggest stages and all that. Like, if I was like the way I am on the field all the time, like, I would not be.
2: You know, you can punch?
7: No, I would be out of here. You know what I mean? I would be locked in a cage somewhere. But, like, I give everything to this game. I obsess about it. It's all I think about in my head all the time. So, like, when I'm not in it, I have to really focus on, like, you know, trying to remain calm in the storm because my brain is always going. So, like, around other people, like, I'm very selective who I'm around and who I associate with and who, you know, I communicate with on a daily basis, because, like, I know myself really well and I know how I operate. And it's like, I know I'm going to, you know, if a pit bull is going to bite once in a while, and, like, that's just how it is. You get in that environment and you get going, and it's like, people look at you like, oh, shit, like, he's crazy. You know what I mean? And I just have to deal with that sometimes, and that's part of it. You know what I mean? And no crazy for it, too. But at the same time, like, you end up finding yourself in situations where you're like, probably shouldn't have done that. You know what I mean? Or you get in the heat of the moment. Yeah. Like, I don't want to lose in nothing. I don't want nobody to have nothing over me. I like being alone sometimes. I like, you know, I really like my time with, you know, my loved ones, the people I love the most. You know, my daughter, like, is that, like, that person that brings me down. Uh-huh. Like, you know what I mean? And she's been the biggest blessing to me in the world. Just understanding how to be patient, like you said. And you know what I mean? So there's all those factors. But, like, just from a competitive standpoint, like, that's my biggest struggle on a daily basis. And it's a beauty and a struggle because it makes me who I am. And that's why I feel like, you know, I'm, you know, one of one in my own right.
2: Yeah, absolutely.
7: But that competitive never turns off. So I could be doing something super random and I'm like getting pissed off. It's something that make to everybody else, like, why are you tripping? But, like, I don't want to lose.
2: You don't want to lose.
7: That's something that I struggle with, I feel like.
2: It just shows, and I think for Raider Nation, it just shows that you're a human being.
7: Yeah.
2: We got ups, we got downs, we got goals, we got visions. Everybody has to overcome some sort of adversity within themselves, let alone with the adversity of the outside world, let alone with the adversity that you have to overcome as a team. Because, you know, I remember starting a new team, there's new adversities. Talk to me about that. What's different about this team? What's different about the leadership of this team and your leadership coming into the year?
7: I always want to be myself. And, like, that's something I live by. Like, if I'm ever out of whack, like, just be you. You know what I mean? Just, like, go back, recenter, and sometimes being you is great to others, you know, to others. And then some coaches, you come in and be like, what's up? Like, what's wrong with that? You know what I mean? So, like, there's those growing pains. You know what I mean?
2: Check his fault.
7: Yeah, like, what's wrong with him? And so me and Clint have had a couple of those moments. Me and Kirk, you know, everybody made it this big deal. You know, me and him getting into in practice. And, like we had a Royal Rumble or something. And it was, like, literally, it wasn't that big of a deal. Like, I got a little too close rushing the quarterback. He got mad, rightfully so. He got pissed and screamed at me, and I screamed at him, and it was, you know what I mean? We got in each other's face.
2: That's how it happened.
7: And it was over, you know what I mean? So, like, that's, like, a part of it that's, like, you have new teammates, you have new leadership, you have new coaches, and, like,
2: new rules.
7: Yeah, new rules, and, like, I know one speed. So from a personal perspective, it's, like, I'm never going to change what makes me who I am and what makes me that. And so, like, yeah, I'm going to ruffle some feathers sometimes. And then, so for me, it's like, that's an adjustment thing. You know what I mean? And that's part of it. And so, like, you got to be able to take that on the chin and be like, listen, I understand. I respect it. I'm just trying to win. So, like, if you got to hold me to that state, like, you know what I mean? Like, I am who I am. I've been a captain. I've been a, you know, a leader, and I'll do whatever it takes to win. And if I got to be, you know, held accountable and all that, I don't care. That doesn't hurt my feelings. As long as we're going towards making a better team and a better culture, like, that's what I'm all about. And I think that's the coolest part with Clint. Like, he's going to tell it how it is, and he doesn't care who it is. It could be the guy in the peace squad, or it could be me, and he'll call us out. And, that's, I think, creates an environment where, you know what I mean, it's not like favorites and things like that. It's just like, we're all in this together.
2: Yeah.
7: We're all in the same boat, and let's go and get to where we need to go. So, I think it's been real cool. It's been an adjustment. There's been the, ups and downs, but, like, that's what you need to go through as a team, you know, especially in the off season, once you're about to head into the season.
2: Yeah. And I think iron sharpen iron, right? Great leaders are great, need to be great followers, and need to be great led by great other leaders. And so 100%. I think that's kind of, you know, how you sharpen that iron. Talk about this chip on your shoulder this year. What's the chip?
25: I know you got a chip. I know,
7: of course.
25: I know you got a gang of chips on your shoulder.
7: Absolutely. Yeah. You know, that's, and you know, everybody talks about, you know, obviously with what happened, like everyone's like, oh, he's got extra motivation. Like, I've never gone into a season and not been motivated to go out there and kill shit. Like, that's never been a problem for me. Yeah, of course. Like, I remember everything. I'm petty in that way. Like, I want to make everyone
25: look.
7: Yeah, it's personal. Like, I take everything personal. So even if it isn't personal with somebody or an opponent or somebody, a one-on-one matchup or a certain team that I go against, like, yeah. I know what's going to come with that. And I'm not afraid to stand up front and be a frontline soldier. So, like, I got to take what comes of that. Yep. There's fans that are going to hate. There's people that are going to say, oh, he's, you know, he's 29 now. He's going in, you know, he's on the back end. And this guy, his knee's not this and da da da da. And so, like, I hear all that and I love it because, yeah, it's going to add some fuel. But I'm always constantly working on the machine at all times. I don't, nobody's waking me up at 4 in the morning. I got to do it myself. Nobody's sitting there outside the facility saying, F you. I'm there by myself in the dark driving to the facility every single day. And that's like what gets me ready for the season. That's what pushes me because I owe it to myself and my teammates to go out there and put the best product. And I owe it to the fans to be the best version and to be exactly who that guy. And what comes with that is winning championships and winning all, you know, getting all pros and winning and being the best in the biggest moments and being the best in the practice field and doing everything at the highest level. Like, that's my goal to myself every day. And you've been around a couple times, you know, like a couple times this offseason, I've seen you, and like, it's the same thing. Like, you see me, and I'm like, we probably should have started 30 minutes ago, and there's nobody, everyone's long gone. That's where you find that chip is like, I owe it to myself because of all the work, the sacrifice. I could be at home right now. I could have left right after practice and went home and been chilling with the girls and doing that, but like, I need to be at my absolute best, and I know it takes sacrifice. So yeah, I owe it to myself, and I owe it to my teammates, and I owe it to the fan base, you know, to give them the best product every time.
25: Sacrifice is huge because I think a lot of times, you know, like you said, you're working on the machine. You're in the lab. You're trying to, every day something goes wrong or something needs to be fixed or something can get upgraded or better. Or you see another person like, damn, well, I don't have that. I need, you know, it's like, so a lot of times fans don't really understand like the patience, the time, the sacrifice, the craziness.
7: Yeah.
25: Because you have to be crazy.
7: Yeah.
25: To be great at what you do in this game.
7: Yeah.
25: You have to have an imagination.
7: Yeah.
25: Right. You have to think about things that may or may not even happen.
7: All the time.
25: In order for them to happen.
7: All the time. Right? You'll be sitting in bed thinking about the most random shit that nobody in a million years would think you're thinking of. And it's like, this situation on fourth and da-da-da-da. Like,
25: and how many times it happens, though?
7: It happens, and you never know when.
25: Yeah.
7: But you're ready for it. You know what I mean? And that's... And you know this, as you're a great player. You're a great player for a long time. Like, it doesn't happen by accident.
25: No.
7: You know what I mean? It's not just the fans that don't understand, like, your own family and your own people. No, nobody can understand what goes into it. You know what I mean? Not one human understands, and it's hard. That's the real adversity.
25: It's like that one phone call I didn't want to take right before the game.
7: Yeah.
25: Takes 5% of that energy.
7: Yeah, I'm not doing that. On
25: D&D. Now we know.
7: I'm not even seeing it. I talked to my daughter, and that's it. My daughter, C. Race, love you, and I'm rocking.
25: Autograph. What's up, Max? Let's keep it pushing.
7: I'm out of here. I love y'all, but.
25: Stay in the cave.
7: Yeah, you got to stay in there.
25: There's nothing like being in an environment where you work all day, and then you talk about it, you watch film, and then you're just talking about the game, right? Talk about the level of passion that you see in other people, you know, as far as Coach Lennon on the defensive side, other players on the defense. Just talk about, like, how important is that communication, not just on the field, but off the field, knowing that somebody is like, man, he dedicated to, he in this for the long haul too.
7: Yeah. I think that's the coolest thing when it comes to communication, you know, between players and coaches and things like that. You can't explain it. It's almost like a sixth sense. Like, sometimes, you know, Robbie's a first-time defensive coordinator, and he was my coach for the last 4 years. So he can speak to me a certain type of way, and I'm not going to look at him sideways.
25: Yeah.
7: But if you bring in a guy who's a free agent, never been around him, and doesn't really know and understand, like, and if you don't take that time to have the relationship, Robbie could say something like, hey, you got to – and you know what I mean? They'll look at him like, why is he talking to me that way? You know what I mean? Or, like, what is he saying? And, like, that's the most important part. And I think Clint has done a great job, like, implementing, like, having those times. Like, we all eat dinner now together. Like, the night before the game, we all, like, everyone has to be there. We're in the hall. We're spending at least 30 minutes together eating, chopping it up, playing Uno, doing our thing. Like, so you can have that level of communication where you're on the same wavelength. And, like, Robbie understands. Robbie can look at me, and I know what he's on. Before it even happens, I know what he's about to say, and I already know what he's going to, you know what I mean? And, like, when you have a coordinator, a guy that's been a D-line guy who are typically hands-on, like, super in the mix, and now he has to take, like, a step back and see the whole vision, he's been doing such a good job at, like, learning how to communicate at all three levels, because he was a linebacker in college. He's coached the D-line. He's played, you know what I mean? He's coached safeties. He's done that. So I think that's what makes him special, is, like, he's got that young energy where he can talk to all different type of guys and competitors, and also he knows how to communicate differently with everybody. The best coaches I've been around, the Rob Marinelli's, the John Gruden's, the guys that I admire, the Phil Jackson's, those guys, like, there's a reason why they're great, because they know how to talk and get the best out of every single guy. You can't, if you probably know this with Don Nelson and having some of the greatest coaches, like, me and you are totally different. You know what I mean? We haven't been in the locker room together, but a great coach is going to figure out how to get the best out of you and the best out of me. And it might be two totally different versions and ways he talks to you. And that's what I think Robbie has done a great job of, just over the years, just developing, is, like, he knows how to communicate with everyone on a special level, because he takes the time, he puts the effort in. It doesn't matter if you're a P-Squad guy or the star of the team, he'll go up and pull you in the film room and chop up film. Like, that's the coolest thing about him. So he has that personal, you know, he has that personality where he can talk to you on a personal level, but also get on your ass a little bit on the field. So I think he's doing a really good job.
25: And it felt like you moving into that vet status as well.
7: Yeah.
25: Right.
7: Yeah,
25: talk definitely about your progression now as a leader, as a vet, doing that for the young guys.
7: Yeah, it's awesome. You know, it's different. Like, it's different. 29. You know what I mean? Like, I still feel like I'm 18, you know what I mean? And still the young guy flying around, and, like,
25: yeah.
7: It's crazy, because what really changed my perspective the most is every time a rookie class comes in, especially this year, and I don't know why, like, this is the first time I really feel like an OG.
25: Yeah.
7: Because all the young guys, like, I've really, you know, wanted to take another step as a leader, like, having the young guys at the crib and spending time with them. And I was just with Fernando doing our cold tub routine and doing stuff like that. And they look at me and speak to me like I'm, you know,
25: Mister.
7: I'm on. Nah, I swear to God. They talk to me, I'm like, and I'll say some shit, and I'm like, I sounded old as hell just right now. You know what I mean? And I forget, like, I got a younger sister. She's young, too. She's 23, 24. And I realize some of them are younger than her, and I look at her like she's a baby. So it's like, damn, like, this is different. And I'm still young. I'm 29, OG. So I don't want to hear
25: it. You can't hit
7: I'm not unk or OG yet. Once you hit 30, okay.
25: 30, you
7: I'm still in my 20s. But it's just crazy. You know what I mean? It's really cool being able to relate to those guys. And that's something I feel like I just, in general, like, I have a young, you know, an old soul, but at the same time, I can relate to a lot of people, a young spirit. Yeah. And, like, I love being around those guys because they make me feel younger. You know what I mean? And hearing their stories, and guys that are coming from either a 6th-round pick or the number one overall pick or wherever, all walks of life. And I like hearing their story, because I remember being that rookie, like, looking for a vet that would want to hear my story. Yeah. It meant the world to me. So, like, the Vontaze Burfict, the Richies, the John Hankins, like, guys like that, like, those dudes took time to, like, be like good vets to me. And that meant the world. Derek Carr, you know what I mean? Those guys, freaking Josh Morrow, rest in peace. Like, those are some of the best people I've been around, especially as a young guy. So I always want to be that. Like, as a vet, I always look, you know, as a young player, I always wanted to, you know, I always told myself, like, when I'm a vet, when I'm a captain and stuff, I want to always be that guy that they can approach. Like, just because I'm Max Crosby or whatever, they might have this view of me that, because I got tattoos and I'm wild, you know what I mean? He's this, like, I'm a human being, just like you said in the beginning, and I want them to feel comfortable, and I want them to be the best version of themselves. And sometimes it's not going to be, hey, I love you, bro. Like, no, I need to get on your ass too. Like, we got to have that relationship, but, like, we need you to win. Like, you're not here on, there's no red shirts in the NFL. Like, I need you to get on the program. Like, we're boys, but let's go. You know what I mean? And it's been really cool, you know what I mean? And I appreciate just the young guys coming in and putting in the work. You know what I mean? That's the first thing you evaluate as a vet is like, who are these kids really about? Like, what are they really about?
8: Yep.
7: And we've had a great class. I think this class has been awesome. They've come in, you know, they've come in with the right attitude. And I think Clint, you know, is, you know, a main part of that because he's instilled that culture. He trusts our, you know, our leadership to push that to the guys, and they've done nothing but, you know, knock it out of the park so far.
2: That's what you're fighting for.
7: Yeah.
2: Right. You're fighting for week one to show up as a team, but to start that journey and say, by the time this is over, we're going to all make each other better. Yeah. Right. Your message to Raiders fans.
7: To the Raider fans, I'm so excited to see y'all.

0: the song. Remember I pressed you last year?
1: He pressed me last year.
0: I pressed him last year. We dropped
1: four joints. We got some more that's going to come after the season. So
0: yeah, so after the season, we're going to be rocking another set.
1: You might see, we're
0: going to run this up.
1: You already know.
0: Here we have
1: appreciate you, bro.
0: The Condor, the legend, Raider Nation.
1: Out of here.
0: I'm your host, Baron Davidson. We out.
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5: We welcome in head coach Clint Kubiak. Coach, I want to begin first with the process for you building this 53-man roster from OTAs, the preseason, the practice squad. What was that process like for you and your staff?
6: It was very collaborative. With Spy, with Stark, with our whole personnel staff. You know, it's not something that you come down to on the last day. Those discussions are ongoing, and the players are always proving you wrong or proving you right throughout the process, and you think you have it licked, and then you go to a game and they show you something different. So it's they always make it really hard on you, which is a good problem to have.
5: I want to begin with your quarterback room in general before we get to Kirk Cousins. What was that like? One of the better quarterback rooms. A lot of people in the media were talking about Fernando, but that room in general overall, how excited are you for them?
6: Yeah, well, only one guy gets to go at a time, you know, so I think a lot gets talked about quarterback rooms being excellent, and that's what you want at all positions is the competition, but only one guy gets to rock on Sunday, and Kirk's going to be the first guy to go.
5: And for you and your relationship with him going back to Minnesota, what's changed with his development, his maturity, and his leadership since you last coached him?
6: He has more urgency than he's ever had. I see his leadership has improved. Obviously, his football knowledge continues to improve, but his urgency and you know, how he wants things done, and that's what winning quarterbacks do. You know, they're not just yes men in a meeting. They tell you what they like. They tell you what they don't like. And they make sure that that the people around them know exactly what to do and that they hold them accountable to that. And that's where I've seen him take a jump.
5: Excellent. Let's get to the running backs, and we'll wait for more information on Ashton later in the week. But what's it been like to coach him when you saw him on tape at Boise State, what he did last year, and then getting him in the building and seeing his work ethic?
6: Been really fun to be around Ashton. Very intelligent player, works hard, everything you want in a teammate. I'm really excited about his season coming up. He's going to be a really important part of us winning games.
5: Mike Washington Jr., that was a tremendous pick. You obviously wanted that player. And then what was his maturation process like in camp and coming into the preseason?
6: Yeah, he's still a maturing player, you know, a talented man that, you know, we were going to keep giving opportunities to. He's earned more opportunities. And, you know, he's done a good job in the preseason. But now, you know, we're going against

0: you know, going against live bullets for 17 weeks in a row here before the playoffs. So he's just got to keep maturing.
1: The offensive line was talked about a lot, and you wanted to make sure you got your best five, but the depth looks really strong overall. So coming to this decision, going into the Miami game, how competitive has that been over the last couple of months, Coach?
0: It has been competitive. You know, there's been four of the five guys have been pretty consistent throughout, but I like the depth that we're building. Obviously, really impressed with the coaching staff and how detailed they are with Rick and with Ben and with Pete and with Mario. Those guys are very talented coaches, and the guys that they're working with are extremely coachable.
1: I know you had to be thrilled to get Tyler Linderbaum. That whole process overall with protection, change in plays, the communication with Kirk, that's a special type of player. What can you tell our fans about him?
0: Yeah, I think what fans should know about Tyler is that he is an excellent teammate. He's an A1 teammate. Winning is important to him. Working hard is important to him. Being accountable is important to him. All the things that take no talent. And the more Raiders we can have like that, the better.
1: The receivers, you wanted them to step up when we were in Houston. We had the joint workout, then the game. Have they stepped up? Are they coming along the way you expected them?
0: Yeah, you know, I think that gets publicized because I challenge them. You know, we challenge every position every week, and we're always looking for more. We're not satisfied with where we're at, and we always want to get better. We have a receiver room that is extremely hardworking, and, you know, it's up to us as coaches to identify what each guy does best and utilize those talents on Sunday.
1: Max Crosby, you knew I had to get that in. This is interesting, from him leaving to coming back, coming off of surgery, and then how you and the training staff and everybody brought him along. I thought that was fascinating, not playing in preseason games but playing in practice. Coach, can you take us behind the scenes what that was like to bring him along properly so he'd be ready for week one?
0: Yeah, well, what I would say about him is that he would not be denied. You know, he is so driven to be the best. And whether it's here or any team, you know, he's going to make the trainers better. He's going to make the coaches better. He's going to make the organization better because of his work ethic. And like I spoke about Tyler and the type of teammate that he is, that's the way that I feel about Max. And those are the kind of Raiders that we got to keep building in this franchise.
1: A lot of fans, and I'm sure you and your staff were happy to get N'Kobe Dean and Quay Walker. They played at Georgia together. They've had good young careers so far. To get two players like that in their prime with their leadership, tell us about those two.
0: I'll first obviously give credit to our scouting department and identifying them and bringing them here. And, you know, them coming here with a new defense, expected to be leaders. I've been really impressed with the way that those guys, you know, represent the defense. It's important to them to be detailed. It's important for them to run to the ball. It's important to them to take the ball away. And they're not the guys that are always the most talkative guys, but their work shows you what they're all about. And when we go to practice, you got to know where they are at all times.
1: And one more with the secondary. So Eric Stokes is your veteran corner. You got younger players on the other side, and it seems like a rotation of guys who can come in on nickel and dime, play close to the ball and catch the ball, as you talk about. Let's talk about the secondary from the safety to the corners.
0: Well, I see a really bright future ahead. Obviously, Stokes is playing excellent football for us, and that's got to continue. But with Darian Porter, with Zeke, with Jermod, those guys are young, up-and-coming players that – it's been a competitive room, so they've all made each other better. They're all vying for playing time, and we're counting on all of them.
1: Let's get to the Dolphins and what we see here with them overall, with Devon Achane on the ground. I couldn't believe these stats. 5.7 per carry, that was first in the league last year. Plus, he has really explosive play analytics. So important to stop him and try to slow him down in this game. What do you see?
0: Yeah, obviously he's one of their best players. He's a guy that's had a lot of production in the league. He's coming back with an offense coordinator who was on the same staff there last year that knows how to use his strengths, and that's a guy that we have to key on every play.
1: When did you start to learn about Malik Willis when you were looking as a coordinator with Seattle, now as a head coach, when you saw his development? Because, Coach, his numbers are pretty interesting, too. 78.7 completion, 6 touchdowns, no interceptions. These are all limited games that he's played in, 3 as a starter. But he's the type of guy that can make plays outside the pocket.
0: He is extremely athletic. You know, he's a guy coming out of college that was extremely talented throwing the football, too. And to his credit, you know, there's a short leash on quarterbacks.
1: Yeah.
0: You start one building, you go to the next one, and he's going to his third building right now, but he's earned his way to that, you know, that new contract that he has there in Miami. So he's a talented player that, you know, obviously that we got to account for.
1: So as you're prepping, as we wrap this up for this week, Jeff Hafley's on the other side. He's in a situation similar to you. First time head coach in the league. That hasn't happened much. It's the sixth time in 30 years that two first time coaches go up against each other to start the season. What do you know about him and his style of play and what he wants to accomplish?
0: Well, you know, playing against him in Green Bay, he's a really good coach.
1: Yeah.
0: You know, the details that they play with, the effort that they play with really sticks out on tape. We know we're familiar with the scheme that this time of year when you're playing that first game, it's always a little unique because you're watching another team's film. Knowing you're playing the Dolphins, you're watching the Packers, knowing you're going against the Dolphins. So there's a whole 2 years of tape on them in Green Bay that we're going over, but then we got to get ready for the Miami personnel. So we have a lot of respect for his team and for his defense especially.
1: What is your message to the fans as you kick off this season? We haven't had a home opener here in a while. We get one with you to kick off the season. Your message to the fans?
0: Yeah, you know, we have to go earn it for the fans. You know, our players are really excited to go play that first home game, but we know that it's up to us to fill that building up. And we're going to, you know, we've been working our tails off, but now it's time to go, you know, show the fruits of our labor. So I'm just excited to see the fans, but I want them to know that, you know, we've been working really hard for them and know that we have to earn their respect.
1: Good luck, Coach.
0: All right, thank you.
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5: Hey, welcome to another edition of Upon Further Review, brought to you by Coors Light. I'm your host, Paul Gutierrez, and we are this much closer to real, actual football. Real close to week one. The Raiders hosting the Miami Dolphins, or excuse me, playing host to the Miami Dolphins. I remember my copy editor at the Las Vegas Review-Journal back in 1998 used to get on me, you play host, you're not the host. Anyway, it's an AP style kind of a thing. A guy that knows a lot about style, has a lot of style, can talk pro wrestling, talk hockey, talk Raiders, Raider Nation Radio and Fox 5's own Vince Sapienza. Vince, top of the morning to you.
7: PG, always a great time. Let's talk a little silver and black.
5: Yeah, let's do it. Let's do it because we're that much closer, like I said, to the season starting. And you know what? As we get into this thing here and we start breaking down the team, it's real easy to look at certain position groups. But with you, I want to dive deep into some position groups that we can think have an immediate impact on the silver and black against the teal and orange and white or whatever the Dolphins are wearing this year because they really messed up their uniforms. They had a classy look. Now it's terrible. Anyway, Raider linebackers. I mean, it's one of these groups where, from the start, you saw they really remade the linebackers. They brought in the heat-seeking missiles in N'Kobe Dean and Quay Walker. But you also have those guys, the thumpers, the Berg brothers, Tommy Eichenberg, Cody Lindenberg, and you got Segun Olubi as well. When you look at this linebacker group, what kind of just hits you immediately, besides the linebackers, I guess?
7: Yeah, the strength of the defense.
5: Yeah.
7: Yeah, strength of the defense. You know, it's so fascinating, this position group in particular, because when free agency hit, Tyler Linderbaum was the apple of everybody's eye, right? He was the crown jewel of the free agency period, specifically for the Raiders. So everybody else, I don't want to say they were lost in the shuffle, but they were a little bit in the shadows, if we're being completely honest, because all the attention was on the offensive line. Clint Kubiak's in, got to fix the run game. Tyler Linderbaum does that, right? But these linebacker signings might be the unsung heroes of this team. When we look back at the 2026 campaign and we sit there and say, hey, what steps did the Raiders make? I think we can look back, and we will look back at this position group as being really the spine of what helped create the foundation, at least specifically on defense, in Quay Walker and N'Kobe Dean. You know, I've used the term set it and forget it. We've talked about those kinds of players like Brock Bowers, a Colton Miller. Well, we talk about it with Tyler Linderbaum, but on defense, with all the new, with the injection of youth, specifically in the secondary, you know, the set it and forget it group might be this linebacker core. And Quay Walker and N'Kobe Dean are two highly touted, highly regarded linebackers in the National Football League. And I think it was, you know, I think if you would have asked Raider Nation, if you would have got one of those guys in free agency, you would call it a win. The fact that they got both of them, a huge, huge dub for Las Vegas. And I don't think it's nothing when you talk about these guys were Georgia Bulldogs. These guys were teammates. These guys know each other. These guys know the ins and outs. They communicate with one another. And I don't know if that was necessarily the plan from Chef Spytek, as it were, but it worked out really swimmingly, right? It's one of those ingredients that you sprinkle in and you're like, ooh, that's pretty good. Happy accidents do happen.
5: Yeah.
7: So the fact that those two guys can communicate, those two guys can play off each other, especially with Rob Leonard, first-time defensive coordinator. Now you have two linebackers literally in the middle, the focal point of your defense, who are elite communicators, who have done it on really good defenses, that can help dispel the message to those young guys to get everybody on their assignment. So I think that group in particular goes far and wide, but it's not just the top order, right? It's not just those two guys. You mentioned the Berg brothers.
5: Yeah.
7: I've been high on Tommy Eichenberg for a number of years. I think this is the first time he's truly healthy and ready to go. I remember talking to him the offseason, and, you know, without going into too much detail, he feels like this is one of those years that he could be them more than just a special teams player. And I would also make the argument, watching training camp every day like you and I did, out on the field at Raiders HQ, that Cody Lindenberg might have taken the biggest steps of any returning player for the Las Vegas Raiders. Talking to linebackers coach, they were so impressed with how far he's come from a year ago, not taking a single defensive snap, being strictly a special teams player, yet earning the opportunity and the confidence and trust to be on that game day roster each and every week, to building that forward this offseason, to becoming a guy that's a green dot guy and that's trusted in that locker room. So, you know, I'll be honest, Raider Nation Radio, we talk about a lot of things. Fernando Mendoza, Tyler Lindenbaum, Genty, you know, we probably didn't do the linebackers enough due diligence this offseason, but I think they're going to make their voices heard in their play more than anything we could talk about.
5: Yeah, you know what's interesting too, Vince, about the linebackers is how much more active they have to be. And you have to – you've got, like I said, the two main guys that we've talked about, Quay Walker and N'Kobe Dean. Those guys can play sideline to sideline. They find the ball. They see the ball. They get the ball. And then you got the two thumpers and the Berg brothers. And then with Alubi, he's kind of a combo of the both of them, both skill sets. But also, if you're going into that 3-4 base defense, you got to have those kind of linebackers that can play all over the place. And it's interesting, and I know the game has changed. Believe me, I know the game has changed. But the past week or so, I've been doing a lot of research on the Super Bowl 11 Raiders championship team, the 50th anniversary of that team. And what changed the season for them was going from a 4-3 to a 3-4, because it opened up opportunities for linebackers. Not saying this is a Super Bowl caliber team or winning a Super Bowl, but it presents opportunities for linebackers as well.
7: Yeah, and I think when we, you know, when we talked to Quay Walker in this offseason, he talked about that word that you just mentioned, opportunity, right? And being used in the right way. And he wasn't trying to throw shade at Green Bay or what have you, but he felt like he was a little bit, I don't know if restrained or restricted is the word, but he feels more like he's in his lane in Rob Leonard's defense. Now, what that looks like, we'll see, right? Like, week one's going to come up quick, and we're going to get a really good idea. But I think him not having the green dot and N'Kobe Dean kind of taking over those roles, Quay Walker really feels free. And you know, Max Crosby kind of joked about it, how he looked behind him, and he was like, holy crap, that's my linebacker? I'll be honest with you, you know, I've been covering this team for a number of years, as you know. I have not seen a linebacker that looks like the alien that is Quay Walker. And I say that in the most complimentary way possible, because he is an absolute unit out there. Yeah. And so the fact that, you know, he is quote unquote not restrained in that way and is going to be moving around in different parts is going to present some real challenges for the defense. And that multiple talk that Rob Leonard, you know, uses, I think that's just, you don't know where they're going to line up, whether it's N'Kobe, whether it's Quay, whether it's putting a Tommy, an Olubi, or a Cody in there. I think you have some real opportunities for the Raiders linebackers, again, to really make a statement this season with their play.
5: Sounds like you came up with a nickname for Quay Walker, the alien. He led the Packers in tackles in each of his four seasons with the team. And then N'Kobe, he gets in the backfield, 7 tackles for losses last season for the Eagles. Another position group that should have an immediate impact for the Raiders this coming season, the defensive ends. You just mentioned it. Max Crosby looked behind him and said, wow, that linebacker is as big as me. But he moves fast, too. He's a thumper, but he can also move. There was a little bit of a hiccup in the preseason with Kieron Crawford being lost for the season with a torn Achilles. But from an edge rusher perspective, again, coverage helps pass rush helps coverage. With Max Crosby not playing at all in the exhibition season, how does that affect what this defense can look like? Or does it? Because really, the sense you get is that Max is going to be more of a freelancer out there anyways.
7: Yeah, Max is going to be Max. You and I know that. I mean, he could have taken 50 snaps in the preseason. He could have taken 0. And I don't think the expectations changed of what you expect out of the Condor that is Max Crosby. He has to be the leader, both you know, verbally, production-wise. He's that guy. The question we have been asking for years is, who's the other guy? Who's going to be the one helping 98? And, you know, Max has always talked about Malcolm Kuntz is his guy, right? He has been the guy that he has been his best running mate. But, you know, injuries have been undoing for Malcolm Kuntz. Getting back up to speed has been a real challenge. And so relying on that is a tough ask, if we're being completely honest. There's a lot of that is expected out of Malcolm Kuntz. And the Kee Crawford injury really hurts because that was supposed to be the second layer, right? That was supposed to be part of this rotation, part of this, second wave, if you will. And I thought Kee Crawford put on some really good tape in the preseason. And more than anything, you feel for the kid, right?
5: Right.
7: I mean, you feel for the third round draft pick that was just trying to find his footing and a devastating injury that he's going to have to, really attack. And by all accounts, talking with his coaches and just the way he plays, it doesn't feel like that's going to be a problem for him. He's very aggressive in everything he does. You would imagine he's going to come back and he's young enough that he can bounce back in a big way. But, the NFL, as you know, Paul, is a freight train and there's no slowing it down. You gotta find the next man up. And what's interesting is Malcolm Kuntz, Quiddy Pay gets the big payday. If you can get Quiddy Pay back to where he was a couple years ago, 8 sacks,
5: yeah.
7: I think you're feeling really good about those two edge rushers and the production that's coming from it. On top of that, a Patrick Johnson, this is a guy that is 28 years old, 1 sack in his career. But maybe he's one of those late bloomers types. And again, I'm not going to pretend I've watched all the tape in the world on Patrick Johnson from his years prior, but I know what I've seen in training camp every day like you. I know what I've seen in the preseason, and I know what I've heard from Clint Kubiak. Every time the coaches put on the tape, he's making plays, whether that's in the backfield, whether that's pursuit drills, whatever it may be. And one thing we have seen is he will not be blocked by a tight end. Now, those are backups and things that we've seen. He's got to do it against starters in the NFL at this level. But if he's part of that rotation and you feel good about it as a D-line coach and Travis Smith or D-coordinator Rob Leonard, then you feel you can keep guys fresh. Quiddy Pay has got to be the guy you paid. Patrick Johnson has to level up. And that's just the brutal honesty of it all. But I think, they've seen enough that they're optimistic of what they can get out of that position group. And at this point of the season, that's really all you can ask for.
5: Yeah.
7: Because, as we saw on the waiver wire, PG, there's no all pros and elite players just being let go by their teams, right? The inventory is what it is. Your team is somewhat what it is. You may not be as talented as some of the rosters in that particular position group, but when you have a position group that's led by a Max Crosby, it lifts all ships, right? So
5: right.
7: I really like what I've seen out of Quiddy Pay. So we'll see what they do. They have to go do it on the field, but Max obviously presents a massive piece to all of this.
5: Which is interesting because, remember, they kind of built this line initially in the offseason with the thought that Max wasn't even going to be there. And Quiddy Pay was kind of that crown jewel of that edge rusher free agent signing anyway. But yeah, it's probably time for Malcolm Kuntz, really, to show that form that he showed a couple years ago before his unfortunate injury. So I like the way you put it. You're bullish on them doing some things from the edge rusher position. And if the secondary holds up, then that's going to give them more opportunities as well. So again, that's just the way the game goes. A third position group that, again, maybe the strongest position group on the team, the tight end room. Brock Bowers, already a first-team All-Pro as a rookie. Michael Mayer, who can be a good blocker, but, hey, he was the best tight end in college football before Brock Bowers. And then Ian Thomas, who's just literally a combo of the two. A lot has been made about, Vince, about the Raiders not having that true wide receiver number one. Is that kind of overblown, though, because of what they do have in the tight end room, or am I being kind of silly talking about things that way?
7: Look, so I'm of the camp, and I've been in many arguments, both on air and off, that I'm wrong, and that's fine. It won't be the last time, definitely not the first. But, when you have a Brock Bowers, even if you had a number one wide receiver, right, I would make the argument Brock Bowers is still option number one.
5: Yeah.
7: I mean, he's just that damn good. And, I've run out of adjectives on air to talk about him because you watch him in practice. You watch him in the games. I said it's almost a crime when the pass is not thrown to him because he's open every time. And if he's not open, he can make a one-handed grab if you put it in the right spot and come down with it. So, and you talk about the focal point, the strongest group. You saw what this team looked like when Brock went down a season ago. Despite all the flaws, despite everything that happened, the one true game where Brock Bowers was healthy, the Raiders won. And the Raiders won a a pretty good team on the road. So I know that that was ancient history. Brock Bowers is that guy. And I forget which guy who said it in the locker room. It's escaping me, but he goes, yeah, we call him, that man's paid. And we're like, what? He's like,
5: he's paid.
7: He hasn't been paid yet, but he's going to get paid, and he's going to get paid in a big way, and rightfully so. He's going to be the highest paid tight end in NFL history when it comes down to it. That's just the fact of the matter. But what makes this conversation fun and the offense exciting, I think, is the fact of what you said. It might be the best position group on the team, and it might be the best tight end room in the National Football League, ooh, not just because of Brock, but because of another Mackey Award winner, yeah, in Michael Mayer. You know, we've had a lot of conversations about how he might be the most underutilized Raider in the last number of years. And I'm not here to point fingers. That's not what this conversation is. He presents a lot. Now, don't you point that finger at me, PG. He presents a lot of danger for opposing defenses because of his ability, his fantastic hands, his ability in route running, but his blocking. But because he can do both, and I think that is something that he learned, whether it was through attrition or however you want to describe it, when he first got into the NFL, he had to learn how to block at the NFL level, and there was some, welcome to the NFL type moments, but he became more than just this unbelievable receiving tight end, right? He became a complete tight end, and if you were to put Michael Mayer in any other tight end room, he's probably tight end number one. And I don't think that's being dramatic one way or another. He's that damn good, and he's a complete football player. I look to, you know, the Chicago Bears game from a year ago when they didn't have Michael Mayer, and the field goal that was blocked. And why was it blocked? Well, it's because Michael Mayer was out, and they had to put another guy in, and the assignment was missed. And you don't know what you don't know, right? And they missed Michael Mayer in a big way. That could have been a win. Again, history aside, domino effect aside, butterfly effect and all that. But Michael Mayer is going to be a very, very much used in this 12 personnel offense with Clint Kubiak. If you watched any tape or you saw any highlights from Seattle, they use multiple tight ends. And I don't think it's a stretch or me having some hot take to sit there and say Seattle didn't have close to the tight end room that the Raiders have beyond Brock Bowers. So I think Michael Mayer is going to be a massive, massive piece to the success of this offense, the ability of moving the chains, the ability of extending drives, keeping the offense on the field, allowing them to run the ball, which at the end of the day is going to be the engine, the heart, the soul of this offense. And Rick Dennis and everything they want to do starts with the run game. But if you want to have a wide scheme, what did Trey say? No rock, no block, no rock.
5: No block, no
7: rock. Like, you better be able to block in this run game if you want the ball. And I think Michael Mayer has earned the trust in short order with this new staff.
5: Vince, so we're talking about Brock. He had 7 receiving touchdowns last year, 64 catches, even though he missed 5 games with the knee injuries. Michael Mayer, 35 catches, 328 yards, a touchdown, played 13 games for the Raiders last season. Want to thank you right here and right now, Vince, for helping me break down these three position groups that should kind of pop for the Raiders this season, and we're going to see it right off the bat when they play the Dolphins.
7: Anytime, PG.
5: All right, Vince. Talk to you soon. All right, so after 8 seasons, that is a wrap on a Pawn Further Review. Don't get the hankies out or anything, but want to thank you to Raider Nation for listening, watching, being part of this podcast. I got to do it for 1 year. It was a great, great highlight of my career. 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
11: All right, the Raiders have a roster. They have a season to get going when they take on the Dolphins coming up here in about a week and a half. Jason Horwitz, Kirk Morrison, happy to have you with us here looking at this initial 53-man roster. We'll get into the practice squad a little bit, what this team might look like as we get ready to take on the Dolphins. I will say this, though, Kirk, before we get started. I'm glad the preseason is over. It's fun getting to know the team, the whole thing. Right. But every year as this gets going, I mean, you went through it for 9 years, right? You know, preseason, the whole thing, but every year, let's get to week one. Like, can we suit it and boot it for real, please?
12: There's always that excitement when training camp starts, football is back, and then you go out to practice and you get to that first preseason game. And then by the time you get to the second preseason game, you're like, let's just hurry up. Can we just finally get to week one? And so that's what I'm excited now. We still have this little bit of time in between, but ready for September 13th to hurry up and get here and bring it on home.
11: Because everyone wants to get there healthy. And I would say for the most part, and it seems like Ashton Jeanty, from what Clint Kubiak said on Wednesday, is, you know, going to be ready sooner rather than anybody would have first thought. And so that's a good thing. Kieron Crawford, though, we'll start with there, right? It's the first roster this team built, 10 drafted players, as you mentioned many times during the preseason TV broadcast, 16 on the defensive side of the ball. Trayden Stoops, Kieron Crawford were the first two of those three, and both seemed like they were going to have major roles. Crawford goes down in the second half when John Spytek was with us in the TV broadcast booth, and now he's on IR. He's out for the year. Just as we look at this roster, let's just start with a guy who's not there. How big of a blow do you think that might be?
12: Well, I think the Kieron Crawford injury is huge because we're talking about a young player who I really, Jason, saw him ascending from the time that he got there in OTAs and minicamp. You saw a guy who was still learning it. We had conversations and he was just like, look, I'm learning it slowly and surely. They're throwing a lot at me, but truly in training camp, I thought that third week of training camp, after that first preseason game, he really started to see a light bulb go off in his head, and he was going to be a key contributor to that defensive front, giving guys like Max Crosby and Malcolm Coates, Quiddy Pay, giving those guys a little bit of a breather when needed. He was going to be a rotational piece, but I'll tell you this, the bigger part that I'm going to miss from Kieron Crawford is that his physicality.
11: Yeah.
12: He was a wrecking ball. When he came into the preseason and also during training camp, anything in his way, he knocked away. He knocked back. He pushed back. So I think I'm going to miss the physicality piece that he was going to bring as a young rookie. And that rotation just is one less guy that I think is going to really, really be a part of this organization for many years.
11: Yeah, his effort really stood out. You could see it as this preseason went along. One thing we talked about a lot, I thought, throughout the preseason, and we even talked about it a little bit with Max Crosby on the broadcast in the second half of game number 3. The one thing to me that stands out, maybe different, this is, you know, you played for this team, you've been a fan of this team your whole life.
12: Yeah.
11: The last couple of years, though, Max Crosby has been the leader, and there haven't really been any other major leaders. Yeah. As John Spytek and Clint Kubiak built this team, I feel like that's different, right?
12: Correct.
11: You have Kirk Cousins, 15th year. He's named the starter. He has certainly been that. They've talked about Ashton Jeanty building into a leadership role. Heron Johnson has been around winning football teams. Quay Walker, maybe not as vocal, but Quay Walker's played in playoff games. N'Kobe Dean's got the green dot. He's won a Super Bowl. It feels like there's other guys that people on this team can look to, and I think that's a really good thing.
12: Well, I think he brought in guys with confidence and swagger, guys that have played what I call meaningful minutes, big-time minutes in the NFL. The Quay Walker, N'Kobe Dean, just to start there defensively, you talk about two Georgia Bulldogs to go along now with Eric Stokes, who plays corner. So you got some guys from Georgia who know what that level of play looks like, and they've showed that in the National Football League. They play with a physical nature, but more importantly, they just a dog mentality of just let's go get it done. It doesn't matter what's going on or what's in front of us. Let's just go. And I think that's something that a lot of guys around this organization, to be honest, haven't had the winning culture to see what that looks like. So you bring in guys who have been in the playoffs, who have played in those big games, and we've asked them about it too, right, Jason? Yeah. And they all say the same thing. It's just like, look, well, I'm not coming in to be the leader. This is Max's team. This is his defense. But we can provide, we think, some opportunities for leadership where guys can tag along.
11: Yeah, I also think on that standpoint, particularly on the defensive side, and Rob Leonard said it to us when we met with him a couple weeks ago, the new defensive coordinator. He's been around this franchise. This is year four in Vegas, but it's his first leading the defense. Like, he's like, I've seen rebuilds. I know what works and I know what doesn't work. And I think that's a good thing. You kind of like get the feel for, I mean, I guess failure helps you succeed. And so he's been teams that have failed. He has been around teams that have succeeded. And I think that's, you get the feeling for what it's supposed to look like and what they're building. And I think that's positive. I do think it's interesting though, Kirk, because as we headed into the 53 man roster cut down moment on Sunday, there was a large assumption that this front office and this coaching staff would bring in a large amount of players. You had the number one waiver wire. There's, you know, 1,000 guys who are cut, who are on waivers. You can take any one of those you want. And they only chose one. And I thought that was interesting too. Darrell Luter Jr. coming over from San Francisco, played a whole bunch of football last year, started three games. And we all also saw it up close and personal last Thursday. He was impressive.
12: He was.
11: You know, I don't know what that means, you know, being impressive in the third preseason game, but we all just watched it. Right. And his shutdown ability against whoever was playing for us. So that's a good thing.
12: Yeah, it was almost like a one-for-one, right? Because you bring in Darrell Luter, you claim him off waivers, and then you release DeCamrion Richardson. So you felt like, okay, there was an upgrade out there that was available for you, and the Raiders jumped on it. I think I was a bit shocked and surprised when with the number one waiver claim was only one guy coming in Luter that we just mentioned. But then I always thought about in some of the conversations that I've had with some of, you know, our personnel guys, that when you do bring in a guy from a waiver claim, he's got to be able to help you yesterday,
11: right?
12: Not today. You know what I mean? Yeah. Like, you're bringing in a guy who's going to help you week one. You're not bringing in a project or we'll hopefully project this guy in a couple of games. No, you're bringing in guys immediately that can help you play right now in week one. And it's kind of the opposite when you look at the Raiders' first opponent, the Miami Dolphins, who claimed 7 players.
11: Yeah. Right? Yeah. So, that they got. Like, that they got. They put in claims for more.
12: So they got, I think the big note to Luter was that, and you know, to have a guy who was actually really sought after, there were multiple teams that were really after Darrell Luter, because they feel like that he's a guy that can play again right now. He's got some ability, some injury history in the past, but man, what he showed in the preseason, showing his health, he can help this team out right now. And so almost I felt like it was a one-for-one Luter for DeCamrion Richardson.
11: You know, the other part, it's interesting because you meant you want guys to come in yesterday. I think what's unique about the NFL, what the big conversation is, college football starting this weekend, is these guys coming back from the NFL to college. Well, it's like, but I think it's interesting when you're in the NFL, and not everyone knows this, but NFL teams have players working out every week. Every Tuesday, you have players in a facility working out, and some are going to be claimed, some aren't. You have, you know, roster transactions all the time. Like, so NFL franchises, and to some extent, bottom of the roster players are used to that, where they know they have to be up to speed in 96 hours and be on the football field.
12: Oh, that first Tuesday, Jason, that first Tuesday after week one.
11: Yeah.
12: Oh, man, you would think that it was a carnival, like a festival, just guys just coming through. And it's like, what is this tryout day? But
11: is it like the scene in The Replacements?
12: Very much so.
11: Dude's like, I know you.
12: Very much so. And it's sometimes if you coming off of a win, you're excited. You coming off a loss, you're a little bit down. And then all of a sudden, you see that there's a workout, and it's sometimes I've seen 25 to 30 guys out there, and you're looking at which guy plays my position, which guy plays my position. So it can be a kind of unnerving feeling, but it's just part of the process of the NFL. And you're never fully like understanding that my roster is never complete. You're never fully complete with a roster. It is ever changing, ever moving. And if you can find a player who can come in and help you out right away, that's always going to be paramount for this team.
11: Well, and that gets to the overall of the roster as a whole, which, you know, this is going to be year five for me as the play-by-play announcer for the Raiders. And each year has been so unique and so different. But part of that has been because Clint Kubiak is the fourth coach. I believe with some of the interim play callers that, you know, he's calling the plays, where Andrew Janoco is the offensive coordinator, but that's play caller number seven for Aiden O'Connell alone. And this is year four. And then obviously the people who are making the decisions in front office with, you know, the interim GMs along the way, plus Tom Telesco, now John Spider. The roster turnover is so massive. And the Raiders only have 14 players on this 53-man roster who were on the roster in 2024. So the turnover from when John Spytek took over going into last year to where John Spytek is now as the GM in his second year is massive. And, you know, it fits in, you know, but there's something that's interesting here. And our research team kind of looked this up, but the Dolphins, since we're playing the Dolphins and you just mentioned Miami and all their waiver claims, the Dolphins only have 10 players as the time we're taping this. They only have 10 players on their roster who were there 2 years ago. The Titans, the Browns, us, the Jets, those are teams you'd expect because they haven't been very good. The Patriots are the one that I find really interesting, though, Kirk, because the Patriots went from being where we were in the draft 2 years or last year, not this year, but last year, completely spending a lot of money on free agency, going high in the draft, bringing a lot of rookies to the Super Bowl.
12: Yeah.
11: And I think like for the Raider fan base, you're looking at, we just spent more than anybody else in free agency. And I think the goal is to duplicate what the Patriots did. Now, is it realistic to say with this roster turnover that you're going to be 14-3 and make the Super Bowl?
12: Right.
11: I think those are really lofty expectations. But the average of the last 10 years, I saw this from CBS Research, the average of the last 10 years of teams that spend the most money in free agency is plus +5 in wins. So, you know, can you go from 3-14 to 8-9 or 9-8, or maybe competing for the playoffs? That's what the average says for what this team just spent. And that'd be awesome.
12: That'd be great. And remember, this is all roster turnover.
11: Right.
12: That's what happens when you bring in a new regime and now you bring in a new head coach this year. So the philosophy for Pete Carroll and John Spytek was one way. Well, a lot of that now changed in one season with now Clint Kubiak and John Spytek. A lot of the players that he wants to see come in and outplay. We saw what they did in free agency with Naylor. We already mentioned Walker and Dean and Pay. But I think now the roster is being built with the depth that was needed that I think was lacking. And if there was something I would say about the Patriots from a year ago, I would say they were a year ahead.
11: Like
12: this was supposed to technically be that. And we've seen teams have that breakout year. A couple of years ago was the Washington Commanders. Last year, it was the New England Patriots, where it's like, wait, we're here a year ahead. The thing is now, can you repeat that success? And we saw Washington couldn't do it. Now the bullseye's on the back of the Patriots. But could this be a year for the Raiders to be that team as well, to say, hey, we're a year ahead in our process. We know what this team is going to look like for the future. We've drafted Fernando Mendoza. We know all of that. But we've also added players that can help us right away. And that's why I'm intrigued with what they've been able to do in terms of not only the players on this roster, but the guys who they've been able to keep from years past have been some of our better players we've drafted.
11: You know, you mentioned a couple of those guys and not, or a couple of those teams. There are others as well. Jacksonville, you know, last year went from where they were 2 years ago to where they were and make the playoffs last year. And there's others around the league as well. But the young quarterback part of that is the one that's like, oh, Drake May, Jaden Daniels. That's obviously in reverse order, but they were in the same draft class. Last year it was the Bears, Caleb Williams, right?
12: Trevor Lawrence,
11: The Broncos the last couple of years. So you feel it. So to your point about Fernando Mendoza, That is the focal point of this roster for everyone else.
12: Correct.
11: He's not starting right now. And we don't know if or when all, frankly, right? There's plenty of history to show that when a team has a veteran successful quarterback and a top, in our case, top pick, but top 10 pick, there's success where you throw them in right away and success down the road. There's also success in waiting. And this team has chosen the waiting process, which, you know, it's interesting. Cousins is a known commodity.
12: Correct.
11: The guys he's throwing to are not. And, you know, as you look at the position groups that kind of we're watching heading into this season, I think we'll get to offensive line in a moment. But I think all eyes are on the wide receivers because it was an area of need that everyone pointed to going into the offseason. And it wasn't really one that was addressed.
12: I think it was also, too, when you – I always say, when you look at your grocery list, what do you want to spend the money on, right? And I felt like when you talk about the wide receiver room, for some reason, I feel like you have to add Brock Bowers to that position group. I know he's labeled a tight end, but just be honest, he's the Raiders' best offensive weapon.
11: Yeah, he's their best offensive player. Yeah.
12: So, you know, the point that I always bring up every single time when someone says, well, the Raiders and the receiving group, this and that, well, who led the Kansas City Chiefs in receiving last year? It was still Travis Kelce. He's still a good tight end in this league, and it's really about the guys on the outside.
11: But wouldn't you say that's a little problematic, though? Because forget the record for Kansas City last year, right? And the fact that they struggled, but it almost had to be by default because Travis Kelce was their receiver room was not one that you'd get excited about, right?
12: Yeah, but I would say, because I looked at them and I'm like, I try not to look at other teams, but I always say that, you know, they won Super Bowls with Mecole Hardman, Marquez Valdes-Scantling, you know, you start naming off the receivers.
11: Right. And that was after Tyreek Hill left, too.
12: Tyreek Hill, And if you look currently, those guys aren't on rosters right now around the National Football League. So it wasn't like these were number one type wide receivers and every team would love to have these players. They're not currently on rosters. So I think that we will see as this season starts because we haven't seen enough. I think Clint has talked about that a lot this preseason. He's looking for someone to really step up in that wide receiver room, whether it's Jalen Naylor, whether it was Jack Besh. I mean, even the young rookie Malik Benson has put himself in a situation. We can talk about Trey Tucker as well. But this is the group that's going to go into week one.
11: Right.
12: And would love to see what happens and how this scheme allows those guys to be able to handle some one-on-ones. You know me. I told you this from the beginning. What did we say, Jason? When Brock Bowers is healthy, the offense is going to look different. And so it's going to create opportunities for those wide receivers. And what will you do with your opportunities? Are we having a conversation of, okay, the Raiders may be okay at receiver after week one, or this continues to be a problem as the season goes along?
11: Which also gets to the point that they have to run the football, right? Like week 100%. One last year, you go to New England, Geno Smith and Brock Bowers. Geno throws for over 350. Brock is over 100. To your point, he gets hurt. He's never really healthy the rest of the year, and the offense went downhill. But it also stems from the fact that the offensive line play, and you said, what'd you want to spend the money on? They wanted to spend the most money in the NFL's history on the guy in the middle. So the battle at right guard has really been the focal point of conversation. It looks like it's going to be Jackson Powers Johnson right now at right guard. How do you feel about that right side of Jackson Powers Johnson and DJ Glaze and this offensive line as a whole?
12: I think that Jackson Powers Johnson is in a good place. I think last year he was kind of in a space where, am I a guard? Am I a center? Oh, no. In Clint Kubiak's scheme, in this offense, you are a guard, and we need you to be our best guard. Okay. Yeah. Now, the one thing I would say is that we want to make sure that he stays healthy, right? That's the one thing. You know, he had an injury last year, and then, you know, going training camp had a little bit of an injury, but feel that this is what this right side is going to be. Is Jackson Powers Johnson, who's really your hammer, your guy in the middle, who can really be a people mover. It's funny, we don't talk enough about DJ Glaze. He's not a big rah-rah guy, very kind of quiet on the field. But if we're not talking about him, doesn't that mean he's doing a good job? Because I feel like he's doing a good job. And we just don't mention him. You know, and then Tyler Linderbaum will speak for itself. This offensive line, to me, is so much better than they were a year ago. They have a scheme. They have a belief. They have, I think, a chemistry that they didn't have last year. And look, Spencer Burford, some people say, well, why are we bringing in an offensive lineman who didn't re-sign with his own team? And I said, who in San Francisco, besides Trent Williams on the offensive line, resigns? I mean, they just rotate through offensive linemen.
11: 100%. You got your two tackles in McKivitz and that's it. Trent Williams.
12: That's it. Everybody else is kind of expendable a little bit. So, look, we got a quality guy who's played in the Super Bowl as well in Burford. Colton Miller has been consistency at that left tackle. Hopefully he stays, you know, healthy again this year. We saw what that offensive line looked like last year. He went down. Forsythe came in, and you know, it really did. We didn't see the same starting five. I want to see this same starting five throughout the year. Caleb Rogers also got a lot of experience throughout this preseason. I'm okay with the group that we have at offensive line, but it goes back to the point that you made. It's about running the football.
11: Obviously, the offensive line and the receiver group question marks that people are really interested to see how it plays out the first month of the season. Put the quarterback aside because the question of running. If Fernando's playing, all that stuff, put that to the side. I think the other part to this team that people are really curious about is the back end and the secondary room, because you felt good about Eric Stokes and how he played last year.
12: Yes.
11: Now I know they would like to see him get his hands on more balls, right? He does not have a lot of interceptions in his career. And I know that is an emphasis here, but he has been a good cover corner last year and in his rookie year, certainly before he got hurt in Green Bay. So I think you put that, the young guys opposite Eric Stokes,
12: right,
11: is the, now you throw Luter's in his fourth year, so you throw him into the mix now as well because he's been signed. But the focus at the moment is on Massis, McCoy is rookies. It looks like Darian Porter is your starter to start things off. Heron Johnson is a veteran now. He's more of your nickel. He's not outside, but he's certainly been a very productive All-Pro player when he was on his best in Buffalo. The room is interesting, but last year Stokes didn't see a lot of balls because everyone knew he was head and shoulders better than the other side. I'm curious what you think about what the other side is going to look like this year.
12: To me, I still think it's an upgrade to where it was at last year. It was a point of emphasis for this football team. We talked about the players drafted. Well, of those 10 players drafted, four of them were that in that defensive back room. So you're adding guys with versatility, scheme versatility. I still go back to last season, and I officially will turn the page once week one starts for 2026, Jason. Okay, I'll try to. But in 2025, your day one starter opposite Eric Stokes was Caillou Blue-Kelly. And so I look at the day one starter this year is a young player in Darian Porter who is really, I think, starting to get it. He's coming to his own. Last year, he got some play toward the end of last season. And to me, you saw him get better and better. I'm excited for what he can bring. But then the guys behind him, those young guys, man, that are just, I mean, Hezekiah Massis, we know what he did at Cal, being able to, I mean, led the college football and pass breakups. The dude is around the football.
11: Right.
12: I was more excited to see him.
11: And you know what about that, too? You know what that stands out to me about that, Kirk, too?
12: What's that?
11: Is that he went up in class and got better.
12: Right.
11: And now he's going up again to the NFL, and there's a change. Right. So he goes from Florida International to Cal, which, again, still weird to say in the ACC, but Cal. And then to your point, has five interceptions and 13 pass breakups. Like that's important when you show not only what you could do, but you do it better on a bigger level. So I think that's important too. McCoy, you know, the McCoy, the same thing. Not that Oregon State's anything to sneeze about, but you started Oregon State, then you go to the SEC and you're an All-American.
12: Yeah.
11: you know? And I think that's, and obviously last year didn't play and now the knee issue, but like, we're going to see him at some point too, play some meaningful snaps this year.
12: Yeah. So I, to me, I think I want to see how does this, the distribution of labor

0: team and to know what the guy across from you can do is only going to get you better.
1: Yeah.
0: And that's why I think they're going to have a major impact. And I wouldn't be surprised if we're seeing multiple guys starting rookies toward the end of this season, if not in the middle of the season. Yeah.
1: So we play the Dolphins week one, this 53-man roster as it's currently looks. But remember, there are always a couple of guys who get called up from the practice squad.
0: Correct.
1: Players who get called up three times before they have to make a decision whether you're elevated and all that stuff. And kind of the minutia, but it's nice. You know, we've gotten used to that over the last years. The practice squad this year has some, a couple of guys that I think people thought might make the roster.
0: Yes.
1: Kean Sloan, someone that's been talked about a lot, undrafted free agent out of NC State, best year at Utah State, where he was an All Mountain West player. He's certainly someone that people are looking at, you know, and obviously Patrick Johnson made the roster, but there's some guys on there you and I are going to see a couple of times. And the Cody White one that was just added from Seattle, he has been in the league approaching 7 years now. And he was obviously knows Clint Kubiak. He won the Super Bowl last year with Seattle. He's known more of a special teamer.
0: Yeah.
1: But he's a veteran guy that they brought here for a reason. And I wonder if at some point we see him soon too.
0: Yeah, I think the early elevations throughout, I think the early parts of the season, Jason, the guys who I kind of keep my eye on are a guy like Greedy Vance. Mm-hmm. I think a cornerback, just because are you willing to trust those young rookies right away? As much as we talked about having Fernando Mendoza sit,
1: Greedy's not old. It's not like Greedy's an old veteran.
0: No. But he's played meaningful minutes.
1: He played games last year.
0: So you may go with the experience first and then bring in the younger players as you go in. You just don't throw them out there and say, hey, kid, go after it. You know, you want to kind of get acclimate them just a little bit. But I think Greedy Vance is a big guy for a game day elevation. Devin Tompkins, to me, I thought he was the best returner for the Raiders throughout the preseason when I watched him in practice. Preseason games, Jason. So to me, I think that he's a guy that you may see be elevated on a Saturday right before a Sunday game. And then you mentioned Kean Sloan already. So those are the guys I'm keeping my eye on. And then you just have a bunch of guys on this practice squad that are developmental pieces, right? Brandon Cleveland was your seventh round pick. And could he be a guy for the future? Yeah. And we see all of these guys on this practice squad. A lot of times these are major players for you in the late months of December and in January as the roster just attrition. It happens to everybody. So as much as I look at this roster or this practice squad, these are some guys that could be 53-man roster guys come the end of November, early December.
1: All right. So we get going on the 13th against the Dolphins. I like that it's similar to last year in that the storyline going in, obviously it's different in that we drafted Fernando Mendoza and he will be the backup to Kirk Cousins. But I like that the storyline for both teams is very similar. The difference, though, is everyone assumes the Dolphins are tanking for next year, whereas we've already kind of like, hey, this is where the direction we're going. And they invested all their money, whereas the Dolphins have, what do we say, 10 guys on the team from 2 years ago? They traded Jalen Waddle. They traded all those guys have been traded.
0: Seven guys on the waivers.
1: yeah. And Malik Willis, you know, it's kind of an unknown commodity. He started a handful of games for the Packers and the Titans, but it's kind of an unknown commodity. And I think it's a really interesting challenge, right? Because he is, you know, for this defense that, you know, you got Max Crosby, who we haven't seen yet because they didn't, but every word that we've seen in practice and everything that's been talked about is he is better than he has been. So you get an angry Max Crosby with all these new pieces that we really didn't see that much of. Like, be a good chance for this defense to go show like, hey, we're good. We're going to be good. You know?
0: Yeah, it won't be easy. I would tell you that. I mean, I'm already seeing everyone's has their picks for week one. A lot of people are big on the Raiders. They're considered favorites in Las Vegas for all those people who are asking. They're expected to win this football game. But we know the National Football League, and it's never easy. And week one is always that one game that you don't know what's it's going to be. I mean, last year, the Raiders, you talked about it, they went in, marched into Gillette Stadium in New England, right? Took care of business and beat the team that represented the AFC in the Super Bowl. And teams had two different paths when that game was over with. Would love to see what this version of the Raiders looks like. You mentioned this is your

0: first home opener, by
1: my
0: the
1: first
0: way.
1: Yeah,
0: your first home opener.
1: Yeah, 2021 is the last time the Raiders opened at home, and it was the first time, remember, the first time that fans were allowed in Allegiant Stadium, because stadium, 2020 correct. Was played in front of an empty stadium. So
0: yeah,
1: so that 2021 season opener was so big for so many reasons, and then it correct. Wound up obviously the roller coaster of that season with a lot of different things that happened,
0: right.
1: Negative, and then at the end making the playoffs as a positive. But like, you know, there were so many emotions that went into this one. And I think this is kind of, now obviously it's a different big picture landscape, but like the yeah. team starting over.
0: Correct.
1: And feeling like, hey, do we have the pieces in place? Like, great. This is the game that we point to in the future. Like, this was a really important date in Raiders history.
0: Yeah, September 13th, 2026, the start of the Clint Kubiak era. So
1: yeah.
0: that's the way I'm looking at it. That's the way I'm pointing to it. And I think there should be some fireworks. I mean, there's new yeah. lights in the stadium, Jason. There's all these new technical things that we get a chance to see. So
1: yeah.
0: I want to see the lights going off after scores, right? Let the lights go. Let the lights
1: yeah.
0: go.
1: Yeah, it's like a Ferris. How many times do I accidentally call you Kirk Cousins this year on the air? Three?
0: Over, under, per game? Maybe about
1: no,
0: three.
1: No, I was... per game? No. It's not going to happen. I hope it doesn't happen every game. I only did it once in the preseason.
0: Yeah. Only once. No, twice, actually. It's got to be twice.
1: Yeah. Was it twice?
0: It was twice.
1: I hope it was okay. Good.
0: I'm Captain Kirk, okay? Yeah. I'm Captain Kirk. And yeah. that's Kirk O'Chains.
1: All right, dude. Kirk Morrison, not Cousins. I'm Jason Horowitz.
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7: Welcome to the 2026 Raiders season preview show. I'm JT the Brick. That's Q Myers, who joins us from Raider Nation Radio and ESPN Radio. Q, it's a new era, and I'm excited because it's led by Clint Kubiak, the new head coach.
8: Yeah, I'm excited as well, JT, and it's something I've been saying a lot on the radio is that I don't know what it is about this era, and I don't know what it is about this head coach, but it just seems like it fits. It seems like it's the right time, the right guy, the right plan. You know, when he says ride for the brand and play with shocking effort, you know, and it just, mm-hmm. it it seems like that's been something that we've seen through the whole summer from the players. They've really leaned into that, and I think maybe it's his no-nonsense type approach, and it's all football, and he doesn't get too high, he's not too low, he's just real steady Eddie. I feel like that really is resonating with these players. I'm excited about this.
7: What I love about this is he's coming off a Super Bowl. The Raiders had to wait till the end.
8: Yes.
7: And they had to wait all the way to the end, but the good thing about him is he's all ball. Mm-hmm. As you've said, I've never seen anything like this. I mean, I'm talking every time we sit down with him or he's at the podium, he's just talking about football. There's no frills here. And I like that because I think that's what the organization wants now, and that's the new direction they're going in.
8: It's what they need, actually. Yeah. You know, they need that no frills. They need just the right direction, lay it down, get to football, and play some real good complimentary football. And I think that's what they're trying to do.
7: I think the offensive line is key here because the offensive line really struggled last year, and they couldn't open up holes. They didn't do a good job at pass protecting. Then they bring in a new coaching staff here who's really specializing in that. And with Tyler Linderbaum and Colt Miller back healthy and the competition that you saw every day at practice, how excited are you about this unit?
8: I'm very excited because I think it all really resonates right there in the trenches, right? The offensive line has to be able to protect. They have to open up holes. If Kirk Cousins is going to be the guy and then eventually Fernando Mendoza be the guy, it all starts up front. And so with Rick Dennison coming in, being the offensive line coach, knowing that he's got many pelts on the wall, he's been there, done that, he's been around for Gary Kubiak, he's been around for many different iterations of offensive lines and many different teams, you know he understands what he's doing, and you can see these guys really starting to come together. And what we know is this blocking scheme is proven, right? You just have to go out there and get the guys to be able to execute at a high level, and you're going to have some really good running backs, you're going to have some really good offensive play.
7: We know that Raider Nation is really thanking John Spytek and his staff because they went out there and got maybe 7 to 8 new starters. And I thought that was critical. N'Kobe Dean, what they were able to do, Quay Walker, Quiddy Pay. We'll get into Max throughout the show here. But this is a new team.
8: Yeah.
7: Imagine if they didn't have that free agent class along with the draft. The draft was very deep. Fernando Mendoza, obviously, number one. But, wow, a lot of big-time proven players on this roster.
8: Yeah, and we were talking to John Spytek on earlier in the week, and he was talking about the new players that are on the defensive side of things. And, you know, at one point, JT, it was Max and them, right? Yeah. Max and the rest of the guys. Now there's difference makers, in my opinion, on every level. When you look at the defensive line, you look at the linebackers, you look at the secondary, the safeties, there's guys, and there's some that are unproven because there's some that are young. But at the same time, there's guys that they had success in college. So I feel like as long as you have that success in college, you can get that to translate in the National Football League. And then you have guys like N'Kobe Dean and Quay Walker at that linebacker position. That's a huge upgrade. It's a huge upgrade.
7: Yeah, I think the key to this season as we open this up is can you sustain drives on offense with Ashton Jeanty and obviously Mike Washington Jr.? Can you move the chains and keep the defense rested? And then can the defense, Q, get off the field on third down? This has got to be a defense on 3rd and 5, 3rd and 7 that gets off the field more possessions because last year the Raiders didn't have a lot of offensive possessions.
8: And that offense, and especially the run game that you mentioned, that's going to help that defense stay fresh, right? So if you have Ashton Jeanty, you have Mike Washington moving the chains, if the Raiders can sustain drives, we saw some of that in the preseason. We saw a couple drives that were 12 plays, 14 plays. That's what you need. Keep that defense fresh. But they've got to finish when they have those drives. They can't finish with 3. They got to finish with 7.
7: Well, the team identity is what we want to get into because as of now, they're trying to build an identity. And we talked about the ball coach who's no frills. And I think the offensive line for me will be the identity of this team. There are stars on this team. A.J. Cole is a star.
8: Absolutely.
7: Max Crosby. Fernando will be a star for years to come, but what do you think the identity needs to be going into the Miami game and the early part of the schedule?
8: I just go back to what Coach said, right? Again, play with shocking effort, right? Mm-hmm. Ride for the brand. And I mean, I don't know about you, but that gets me excited just to hear that. And I remember asking Kirk Morrison, like, what does that mean to you? And he said, man, make those other teams go out there and earn it. Right? Don't make those other teams think that all this is an easy win. It's just the Raiders. No big deal. No, these guys are going to lay it all on the line. If you win, you're going to have to win, right? You're going to have to go out there and play for that name on the front of your jersey and the name on the back of the jersey and be who the Raiders are. The Raiders are a brand. The Raiders are a brand not like a lot of other brands in the National Football League. They're an iconic brand. You got to play like that. Represent the ones. We just saw Alumni Day, right? Yeah. We saw all the greats that were there at Allegiant Stadium that were former Raiders. You got to play for those guys, too.
7: I'm happy you mentioned that. I think the identity of this franchise is winning world championships. Hasn't been that way for a little bit, even though a lot of regimes have tried. I think they got to get back to physical football.
8: Yes.
7: They have to be so physical on the offensive line that they blow up the defensive line and push them back. And then the offensive line has to be the point that pass protects and makes sure that there aren't any jail breaks and there aren't sacks. And, you know, they're not blowing up Ashton Jeanty and Mike Washington behind the line of scrimmage. If they can play physical, mean, aggressive football, and I think that's what Coach Kubiak wants.
8: And that's why he wanted a wingman for Ashton Jeanty, right? As he mentioned that all the way back at the scouting combine. And we saw that wingman really get a lot of work in the preseason in Mike Washington, and we realized this guy can do something. He's fast, he's physical, right? There's a lot to like about Mike Washington, and obviously we love Ashton Jeanty. So that 1-2 punch is going to be able to keep the defense fresh. It's going to be able to keep the offense with the short yards to gain, if as long as they're staying on schedule. So it shouldn't be a lot of third and longs. They should be able to pop 4 or 5 yards and feel comfortable and keep the playbook wide open for Clint Kubiak, who, oh, by the way, is an exceptional, I think elite, matter of fact, play caller in the National Football League.
7: And we got to mention Brock Bowers. He's one of the best players in all of football. He's not even in the beginning of his prime. He was injured last year for a little bit. Now he's healthy, and I think they have to be explosive with him. With everybody talking about the wide receiver depth, which we'll get into, let's look at Brock Bowers. And if he has an explosive year with Kirk Cousins and he gets the ball often, I think he's going to move the chains and have a Pro Bowl year.
8: I think he's going to break records.
7: Yeah.
8: I mean, just being out at practice and seeing the way that they're using Brock Bowers and realizing what they did with JSN last year in Seattle and the fact that he lined up everywhere. I mean, that's the thing about it. That's what excites me about this offense. He can line up outside. Brock can line up outside. He can line up in the slot. He can line up in the backfield because we saw JSN. There's proof of concept. They've done this. I just think that you're going to almost find one of those Where's Waldo type situations. Yeah. Where is this guy at? And so I think that Brock Bowers has an opportunity to really have a good season. As long as he stays healthy, he'll be fine.
7: If you look at the history of Clint Kubiak through his father and where he learned how to call plays with John Elway back in the day with his father, what he was able to do in San Francisco, some of the coaches, the Minnesota years with Kirk Cousins were legit.
8: Yeah.
7: We're talking 4,000 yards, big numbers there. That's another big thing that we need to talk about. How quickly can this offense be explosive? We talked about the run game. We'll stay with that, and we'll see what could happen here with a Clint Kubiak, Kirk Cousins, Brock Bowers, Tyler Linderbaum offense that is a new look. Kirk Cousins, Q, I'll just tell you, he is just methodical, and I believe he understands that this is his opportunity. He didn't want to come here to be a backup. He wants to be the starter. He is, but he's got to get off to a good start.
8: Yeah, and you mentioned it before on the radio show, on Raider Nation Radio, that he's not going to come off the field, right? Once he gets on the field, because he's that wily veteran, he knows how to stay on the field, and I think that that's good for the Raiders. And look, this is a guy who's now healthy. When we saw him at Allegiant Stadium and he was a member of the Falcons, he wasn't healthy.
7: Yeah.
8: We saw that, and it was obvious. But a few years removed from the Achilles, back with Clint Kubiak and having an opportunity to be the starter until he's not, I think this is a great opportunity. And, you know, I know we saw a small sample size of him in the preseason, but I saw enough in training camp of him lining guys up when they were maybe not lined up correctly and being able to command the offense and say, hey, you're not lined up correctly. Get over here. This is where you're supposed to be. And I would always look over at Paul G or someone and say, that's what he could do right now at this stage of the game that Fernando can't do.
7: Yeah, I think the ball's got to come out quickly. He's not very mobile.
8: Yeah.
7: He can't be that mobile at this stage of his career, but I think he can make really good decisions early and change the play. What Clint Kubiak's offense is all about, and I wanted to mention Tom Brady, in the essence of what Brady wants to do is get to the line of scrimmage, look at the defense and know where to go.
8: Right.
7: And if you got to change the play, do it. And I know that Coach Kubiak will have a lot of confidence in him doing that.
8: And it's a timing-led offense, right? So these wide receivers, tight ends, these guys that are going to be catching the ball, they've got to be at certain spots at a certain time. They have to be on time. Mm. That's how this thing works. But you mentioned Brady, and his whole career, more times than not, he'd get to the line of scrimmage, and he knew if the play was going to work or not. Right. And so there's times, and even in that final preseason game that was against the 49ers, that was basically the dress rehearsal, you felt Kirk Cousins get to the line and say, okay, we're good, we're good, we're good. And you saw him get multiple first downs. You've seen him throw a couple touchdowns in the preseason. And he just looks like he understands Clint Kubiak's offense. And so I think this is really good for a team that has to learn how to win games.
7: Yeah, and he's a pro's pro. I talked to him in a production meeting, and the way he handled all the Mendoza questions.
8: Yeah.
7: Fernando is going to be elite in this league, and Raider Nation is counting on that. But how many times was he asked about mentoring him?
8: Right.
7: Now he's the starter. Now he jumps into the schedule. This is his football team, and he's got to lead them really good right out of the gate.
8: And it's funny because as many times as he was asked about being a mentor, he kept saying, "I'm not a mentor, yeah. but you know, I'm just leading." You know, and it's up to Fernando to follow. And like Coach Kubiak said, learn through osmosis, right? Just kind of see what it takes to be a pro's pro. He's been around the league for a very long time, so how did he stick around so long? When does he go to treatment? When does he, you know, go to the lunchroom? Where is the lunchroom? I mean, there's stuff like that that he can learn from Kirk Cousins, and he will learn. But you have a veteran out there day one in a season where you have to establish who you are as a culture, as an organization, trying to get to winning ways. That, I mean, you can't ask for anything else.
7: And let's get Aiden O'Connell in. What a pro.
8: Yep.
7: Huh?
8: Yep.
7: All the times we're able to see him at practice.
8: Yep.
7: And what he's been through in the past, and he shows up early and he stays late.
8: Yep.
7: He had that come from behind drive. We were there for
8: so
7: in
8: cool.
7: Houston, and that was something.
8: So cool. Yeah, it was. And Aiden has been a pro's pro. You said it right. I mean, no matter what he's been asked to do from multiple staffs, he's done it. And he was complimented so much by Clint Kubiak and John Spytek from day one.
7: Yeah, I'm excited about this quarterback room. It's a good one, but Kirk Cousins has been named the starter, and he's got to win if he wants to stay out on the field. I've known Rob Leonard for a while, and I've been waiting for this opportunity for him, and he even said they were very vanilla in the preseason here, but getting Quay Walker and N'Kobe Dean and Quiddy Pay, he's got to unleash these guys.
8: Right.
7: These guys got to stay on the field. I think they're impact players, and wow, what additions to this team, Q.
8: Yeah, and honestly, the defensive tackles, the interior of the defensive line are going to play a big role in this Rob Leonard-led defense. I mean, those guys are tasked with keeping Quay Walker and N'Kobe Dean clean, right? So they can go and make those plays. They've got the speed. They're impact players. This is the first time in a long time that I've said that there's defensive impactful players at every level as far as I'm concerned, and Robbie Leonard's going to have an opportunity, like you said, to unleash them, but those defensive tackles, that interior has to keep those guys clean.
7: I think it's critical. If those players were not on this roster into this year, and we were talking about the Raiders having developing younger linebackers and all that, these guys could be stars,
8: right.
7: And they've played at the highest level with Philly and Green Bay, really solid organizations where they were in big spots, and they get their hands on the ball, and they rip, and they turn the ball over, and here's the key. They're vocal. These guys aren't going to stand for an 80-yard drive or a 60-yard drive. They're going to be in the huddle getting everybody lined up in the right place.
8: Well, they know what it takes to win, right? You said it. Green Bay, Philadelphia, those are places that have winning history. And so they're being injected into this Raiders defense. And then you have an alpha like Max Crosby there as well. You realize that there's a chance to make plays. One of the biggest bugaboos for me with this defense over the past handful of years is they don't turn the ball over enough. They don't take the ball away enough. Now you have guys, we've seen them make plays in training camp. We saw them make plays in the preseason. You have playmakers on all levels.
7: Trayden Stukes, what'd you see from him at all these practices?
8: He got better and better.
7: He did.
8: He got better and better. He's going to be very comfortable. I named him a day one starter with the moment that they drafted him, and I really truly believe that he has starting quality. He's a young ball hawk that could play in multiple positions.
7: Yeah, and I'll tell you this about Teron Johnson. I went back and broke down the film looking at his career in Buffalo.
8: Yeah.
7: He played in a lot of big games.
8: Yep.
7: You know those Mahomes games?
8: Yeah.
7: Those games,
8: yeah,
7: he was there on
8: right.
7: the field there and had to get off the field. So he's got a lot of experience, too. I think 6-7 new starters on defense. Again, back to John Spytek, who said, we're going to have a good draft. We're going to draft defensive players, but we got to bring in veterans to help the great Mad Max Crosby.
8: Well, and the good thing is the veterans are all on the defensive line and in the linebacking room, and then the secondary is very young, and so they're going to all help each other. They're going to work together in unison, and that's what I'm excited about is you go out and make a move and get four new guys in the secondary, and a guy in Jamaad McCoy, who is a first-round talent that's dropped to the fourth round, Hezekiah Masses, all these guys have ball history, right? History of going and see ball, get ball. That's what we used to hear the great C. Wood and EA say that all the time. See ball, get ball. They can do that. So as long as the defensive line is doing their job, the linebackers are doing their job, these guys have an opportunity to make plays in the back end.
7: Yeah, it's really important that they make plays because Coach talked about it too, Q. You got to catch the ball.
8: Yes.
7: You're on defense, you play safety, you're there at linebacker, the ball's tipped.
8: Yep.
7: Turn the ball over and make a play. Now we take a look at the schedule, which is one of the most unique schedules I've ever seen in my time here with the Raiders, it is a tough one, but it opens up week one on the 13th against the Dolphins. And Q, finally, the Raiders get a home game again to open up the season.
8: Exactly. And so that's the biggest key, is being able to open up at home. They haven't had that since they opened up Allegiant Stadium against Baltimore in that Monday Night Football game. And that was many moons ago. So, having that opportunity, and really with a team in Miami that's got a lot of questions, right? I mean, they're a rebuilding team. The Raiders are a rebuilding team. I think that they have a lot further way to go, but that doesn't mean that they're going to be some pushover when they come to Allegiant Stadium.
7: Yeah, and initially I was taught in the organization to look at the first four games, break it down into fours. And the first four games, the Charger game, short travel. So a home game, you don't have to travel.
8: Right.
7: 45, 50-minute flight there. You should be ready to go. That feels like a home game with Raider Nation there. Then the trip to New Orleans, which has been a friendly place for the Raiders over the decades to go play, where they won a Super Bowl. And then you get Kansas City early. I like getting Kansas City early as they're trying to find their identity again from last year.
8: And they're trying to figure out what their quarterback's going to do, right? Who's Patrick Mahomes going to be, especially early on in the season, knowing that he's coming back from not only an ACL, but an LCL as well. So, is he going to be the guy that most of the time when he makes really big plays, it's what? Off platform. He's scrambling around, making some plays, making some magic happen. Is he going to do that? Is he going to be comfortable doing that? It's not really the physicality. It's usually between your ears if you have that confidence.
7: A first place team, a championship team, would have a schedule like this once we get to the gauntlet. Not a team coming off three wins. I've never seen anything like this. At the Patriots, the Bills at home, the Rams at home back-to-back, a trip to the Jets, which will be a lot of fun, then at the Niners, the world champion Seahawks, and then the Broncos who went to the AFC Championship game. When they put this schedule together on Park Avenue, someone had to look around the room and say, what is this?
8: Are you sure?
7: They're getting the NFC West, Q, and that happens. That's already preordained here. But the rest of this part of the schedule, from the Chiefs week four, because they deserve a lot of respect, to the Broncos week 11, we're calling it the gauntlet.
8: Yeah, well, there's no doubt. I mean, look, October and November is going to tell you all you need to know about this this Raiders team and how they're going year one under head coach Clint Kubiak, which is a great test. But you're right. I mean, when you get the draw of the NFC West, and we know how good that division is, and then the AFC West is one of the best divisions of football as well. You don't have any days off. You really don't.
7: You can't look at the schedule and be intimidated by it.
8: No.
7: It's actually a great schedule for the fans.
8: Oh, yeah.
7: They're going to see some marquee teams and some great players. And if the Raiders can get off to a good start, keep some of these games close, have an opportunity. I think that's the key to the year.
8: Yes.
7: Is keep these games close in the third and fourth quarter, have a chance to win.
8: Exactly. That's the thing. I mean, you have to be able to win the games that you're supposed to win. It's the ones that you look like, okay, those are 50-50s, but we're playing at home, so let's go get this one. And then those real tough ones, be very competitive. Push the Bills, push the Rams, push the Niners. You know, all those games. Make sure you're in those at the end because you have an opportunity. We see how this league is. It's really a one-score league. And we've seen the Raiders have a lot of success winning one-score games.
7: For Q Myers, I'm JT. It's going to be a great season. Raider Nation, thanks for joining us on the season preview show. There's a lot to talk about. Make sure you're there. Wear black. Get to Allegiant Stadium. The first game against the Dolphins on September 13th. We need a big crowd, a loud crowd. Show up, Raider Nation. We know you'll be there. And go Raiders.
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9: Kirk's going to be the starting quarterback, and he was not out there today. That was by design for a rest day, a vet day. Kieron has an Achilles. He'll be out for the season, and I'll take any questions you guys have.
10: I didn't know this was the plan. As far as Kirk goes, but what has he done to kind of earn this opportunity?
9: He's played really good football. I'm really happy with all three of our quarterbacks. And, you know, Kirk's had a really good offseason, very good camp, and he's earned it.
11: Bartek said you stood on a table for Mike Washington in the draft. What have you seen from him that's reinforced that belief that he fits in this team?
9: Mike's had a solid camp. You know, he's got a big season ahead of him, just like a lot of these rookies that we're counting on. So we're counting on coaching the heck out of them, keep developing them. And, you know, every year, you know, in the draft, you know, there's guys that you're interested in, and then there's guys that maybe you're not. And sometimes the guys you're not become your best players. You know, that's the thing about the NFL, which is so great. You think one thing, and then all of a sudden guys come to camp, and they show you what their true colors are. So, just looking forward to continue to develop him.
12: With Kirk being the starting quarterback, is there any expectation for Fernando to play at all this year?
9: I would work to Miami first.
10: What do you have update on Ashton?
9: I do that. He's continuing to improve. Yeah, I saw him out there yesterday. He's still on the mend.
10: Are you optimistic about Miami for him?
9: Yes.
13: You mentioned Kieron. Seemed like he was really developing throughout training camp and kind of getting better and better as he went along. Is how disappointing is that as a loss just out of a development season for him?
9: Yeah, he's come a long way. He's an extremely hard worker, you know, a guy that has a bright future ahead of him, and he'll continue to develop even this year. You know, when he's rehabbing, he's going to be dialed into the meetings, and he'll still improve, but excited about, you know, getting him healthy for next season.
14: Coach, how does your preparation now change with training camp being over and regular season starting up? Is there anything that changes within practice or prep?
9: Absolutely. Practice changes, you know, there's more look team periods. We still do a lot of competitive periods every day, but as far as the intensity of practice and our expectations, those don't change. You just have a narrowed focus on a new opponent.
15: What did you see from Darrell that makes him a possible impact player that you guys went and got him off waivers?
9: Yeah, you know, known him for a while since he was back in San Francisco. Guy we're really excited to have on our roster for both defense and special teams.
16: You've challenged a wide receiver group to step up during the preseason. Now that we're in the regular season, what are you looking for to keep that progress going?
9: Just looking for them and for every position to do their job to the best of their ability, be available, and be ready to help our team win games.
11: You talked a lot about continuing to develop Fernando. Now that Kirk is named the starter, how do you make sure that he's still getting those meaningful reps in?
9: Yeah, there's, we're just early work, late work, more meetings, plenty of time on the field in between drills with Coach Sullivan and Coach Shinoko. Every player that is, you know, not starting the first game, then they're helping us on the look team. You know, we're just trying to find every edge we can find to continue to get him better and his teammates better.
17: How much do days like today help Fernando when Kirk is off, you know, like you said, scheduled?
9: Yeah, they're helpful. Yeah, reps are, you know, live reps are the best medicine. So that was very helpful for him.
18: Five cent praise Patrick Johnson for his contributions and also the bad news that you just gave about Kieron. You know, do you expect for his role to be more enhanced than what you have expected? Or what have you seen from him that you like that helped him make the team?
9: Yeah, I would just echo all the things that Spy said yesterday. Since the moment he got here, all he's done is produce, work hard, and be a great teammate. Expect that to continue.
11: Now that you have 53 men on the field instead of evaluating 90, is it easier to see the identity of this team?
9: I think that's something you're working toward all the time. And when you think you have it, you usually have to always be evolving. So, you know, we got some things that we believe in that we feel our guys do really well that we want to continue to enhance. But like we tell the guys, there's always more than one way to win the game. You know, whether you run it five times and, you know, throw it 50 times or flip it the other way, or you give up yards on defense, but you keep them out of the red zone. So we just got to keep preaching, you know, winning the game. It's not about how you do it, but it's about getting a win.
14: How are you feeling about the offensive line up to this point and the identity of that group?
9: I like where they're at, and we got to keep developing them like everybody else. But it's a position group on our team that we're confident in and that we expect a lot out of.
17: How have you seen that competition shape up between JPJ and Caleb Rogers at that right guard spot?
9: You know, I still see two starters. I see two guys that are going to play for us this year.
16: Throughout the preseason, the defense continued to step up with each passing game. Despite all the new pieces that are coming in, what's now the challenge of keeping that momentum going and having these pieces continue to gel together?
9: Yeah, it's a whole new season. You know, the preseason's done, and, you know, everybody's undefeated right now, 0-0, and we'll see what we're all about versus Miami. Yep.
12: You just talked about developing John, talked about yesterday about having a young roster and needing to develop guys, and developing takes time. How do you balance the developing of players while also going out and trying to win games?
9: I think it'd be the same answer if, you know, we had the oldest team in the NFL. You know, that's our job as coaches, to improve our roster, to improve our players. And, you know, we obviously realize that when young guys are playing, you got to be cognizant of, you know, of how much you can load up on them. But we've learned a lot about our guys from April until now, and excited for them to go play.
14: With all the years that you've worked with Kirk Cousins, is there one thing about him that's remained constant? And then on the other hand, is there one thing that you've seen him grow the most?
9: Yeah, I think you could see the constant things just in your own film study. Where I've seen him grow is in his leadership and his command.
13: How was the process for you of going through, making decisions on the roster, guys you keep, and maybe trading off a position here for a position here, special teams for offense or defense, that kind of thing? Like, what was that process like for you?
9: Well, you know, John and Stark, the communication was excellent, working together. You know, since the moment I got here, it's been a very collaborative effort with the scouting department. You know, we're all working together to get the team better.
19: I'm curious, how much did the coach staff might have leaned on, like, you know, Tom Brady's kind of like input in terms of trying to decide how to play out the quarterback position?
9: We lean on him for a lot of things. Talk to him, you know, multiple times a week, and he's been extremely helpful for roster building, for schematics, for team building. You name it, he's been helpful with it, more than helpful, and extremely impressive resource.
13: To follow on that a little bit, obviously a lot of the quarterbacks, great quarterbacks historically, didn't play right out of the gate their rookie year. How much was that proof of concept, you know, I guess looked at when approaching how to fill the quarterback room, bring Kirk in, and then getting to this point where he's a starter and Fernando's playing behind him?
9: I think there's so many examples both ways. I think the most important thing with the quarterback room or any other position is to build competition within the room, and that makes players so much better faster than coaching. You know, when they have a guy in front of them that they can look up to and they can see how something's done, it's gonna accelerate their growth.
13: I guess to follow on that, did you get that sense of urgency from Kirk with him playing the number one pick, you know, both being quarterbacks? Like, did you see that from him ultimately to get him to this point?
9: I did. I think it made Kirk better, made Aiden better, made Fernando better. That's the nature of position. It's the most competitive position in the free world. And those guys all improved the roster through their play this offseason.
14: Did you really stand up on a table to get Mike Washington?
9: You know, again, I've been wrong about a lot of players too. And Mike is a rookie, hasn't played one game. And throughout the whole scouting process, I leaned on Spy, I leaned on Stark, leaned on, you know, BY, B Hunt. Our scouting department has done a phenomenal job bringing in these young guys. And I know we talk a lot about Mike, but our entire draft class I'm extremely excited about, and we're counting on those guys.
13: All right. Thanks, Coach.
9: Thanks.
13: Thank you.
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13: John, now that you're at a 53 plus, you know, a couple moves after, you know, the last couple of days, how do you feel about where the roster is and in regards to what the plan was for putting this team together?
21: It's constant improvement. You know, we all knew that the date was coming to get to 53, and that was Sunday. And so we made a lot of hard choices, and, you know, we've got a long way to go, a lot of work to do with a young roster. But, you know, I think we're all excited to kind of go over the next week and a half here and get a chance to play the Dolphins.
19: What went into the kind of the decision to keep three quarterbacks on the roster?
21: Well, number one, I think they all earned it. And I also don't think you can have enough good quarterbacks. And we saw some teams keep four. And, you know, we obviously have a lot of faith in Kirk, and Fernando's the number one pick. But to Aiden, I mean, Aiden's played really good football at times over his career here. And I thought he really took a step forward in OTAs and given his opportunities in preseason, he was really good. None better than the drive in Houston to win that game for us.
12: You guys had top waiver priority, but only made one claim. What made you guys believe that the guys that could help this team were already inside the building?
21: Well, I have a lot of faith in the person that's here. I know we've been very intentional. We've talked a lot about that and knowing who we're bringing into the building. We have a very young roster, which requires development, and development requires time. We wrote almost 1,000 reports, just over 1,000 reports on players that were playing in the preseason this year. And, you know, we'd all love to look there and think that you're going to get a million good players, but the other teams are pretty good at knowing who to keep and knowing how to build their teams too. And so we had a very thorough process, but, you know, ultimately led us to claim Darrell.
13: From your perspective, what was it about Darrell that made him the guy that you guys wanted to get?
22: Yeah, Darrell's a good football player. Like, he's played quality regular season snaps. He's a good special teams player. And we just saw the opportunity to add a player that's got a little bit of experience to him to that room, because we've got a very competitive room but some young players in there. So, you know, his experience is what was intriguing to us.
19: This is a question for either one of you. Just what have been, you speak of development, what has been your impressions of Fernando Mendoza's development since he's been in the building? Has he so far lived up to the expectations you've had in that regard?
21: I wouldn't think of it so much as expectations, but just, I mean, again, we talked ad nauseum almost about going through the process and doing it the right way. So there's not much of what he does or is about that we couldn't anticipate or really have known. And I think he's shown us what we learned about him and the information we gathered on him in the pre-draft process. He's a tireless worker. He loves football. He loves his teammates. He's energetic on the field. He's self-critical. He's self-aware. He's very accurate. And so, you know, his time is coming, but he's got to earn it every day, and he knows that. But I think we're all very pleased with the person and his work ethic and his commitment to being a great quarterback.
13: In terms of that development, the organization has been pretty clear from the beginning, especially Clint, saying – would prefer to see Fernando sit behind a veteran. Then you got Kirk after that, and it makes sense for him to, you know, have that role. The data kind of is mixed on whether you sit a guy, whether you start him. Is it better to play? Is it better to sit? There's a lot of different examples out there. Nothing really seems clear. I guess, do you guys have like a proof of concept that you look at and say, this is where we saw it implemented, that we preferred that approach?
21: Tom Brady, Aaron Rodgers, Jordan Love, I mean, Patrick Mahomes. But Jaden Daniels, I mean, there's like you said, there's success stories and failures in both ways. And, you know, we're just trying to build the best team we can and play the guys that are most ready to play and, you know, have a constant competition in every room, not just the quarterback room, in every room. And the expectation always will be that the best person, the person that's earned it, the person that can do their job for the team will be the one that plays.
19: How impressed are you about, I would say, the mental preparation of Mendoza, especially for someone who's, like, you know, I believe 22 years old and just in our league, and the way he mentally prepares and processes things? How impressive is that, especially for a young guy?
21: I don't know if I'm impressed by it as much as I respect it. And I don't think you put an age on that. I mean, I have two sons. One works hard and one doesn't work hard sometimes. So, you know, and they're 9 and 11. But I respect anybody that works to the level that is required to be a pro. And certainly, we knew that coming out of Indiana, that was the expectation for Fernando. And I respect how hard he works amongst many other teammates, Kirk and Aiden as well. They work their tails off to be great quarterbacks.
0: Just based off of the decisions that you've made with the construction of this roster, how much faith do you have in the receiver room as a whole right now? And do you believe that's a position group that, you know, can improve through acquisition, or you like what it's like right now?
21: Well, we're always constantly trying to get every room better. And I know Clint told you guys a week or two ago that more is expected and of that room, but I would say every room more is expected. And we have a young room. I think the oldest guy in there is 27 years old, and so there's a lot of growth potential in that room still, even though some of the guys have played quite a bit of football. And, you know, we're committed to building the best team possible. And I respect those guys in that room and the way they work. And they know, and every position group knows, that they have to bring their best every day, and they got to do what's asked of them. We got to win football games.
11: Who changed your evaluation of them the most during camp?
21: Who changed our evaluation of them most during camp? I don't know. You can answer this one next too, but I'll give some respect and some props to Patrick Johnson. You know, this is a guy that we signed on the eve of training camp, like literally the eve of training camp, and credit to our pro department for setting up that workout and bringing quality guys in like him. And, you know, we had followed Patrick for many years with his career in Philadelphia and respected the kind of player and teammate and special teams player he is. But every day he showed up and worked, and he got better and better. And you go to the last preseason game, it's the 49ers, and it's a make-or-break game for a lot of guys, and who makes the first tackle on the first kickoff is Patrick Johnson.
22: Yeah, I don't know if they changed my impression of him, but one of the players I'm most impressed with is probably Tonka Hemingway. You know, a player that we drafted last year, tireless worker, very committed, had an excellent off season, you know, and has worked himself into a spot where he's got a chance to start, you know, and he shows it every day, just like Spy said. He shows up and earns it every day, and he continued that all off season. So I think, you know, Tonka's a good example of someone who kind of matched every expectation you kind of had for him and exceeded some.
15: College football season started. What's the plan of attack that you and your staff have to kind of cast the net and evaluate the college players that are out there starting in week zero and going all the way through the playoff season?
22: Yeah, the plan of attack is the same. I mean, it started in the spring. You know, once the draft was over, we started those initial evaluations and wrote hundreds of reports over the summer to kind of start to identify. And a little more challenging now in the modern college football where players are moving around. But we've already had scouts out for about a month now on the road, already at games last week, and it's in full swing. So the process is the same where we got boots on the ground and we're getting eyes on players. That August period is a really important time for the evaluation. You get to see good practices. You get talk to sources. You get a lot of access during that time before teams start game planning. So, yeah, the process is in full swing.
1: Mike Washington has seemed to progress very well, especially being a fourth-round pick. Is he kind of hitting the marks that you guys expected of him, or has he surpassed that in what he's been able to do so far?
21: Well, you know, I'll give Coach Kubiak a lot of credit for this one. He stood on a table for that kid at the start of day three, and this is the perfect scheme fit. And, you know, we can make this player into a good player. He has what we're looking for. And so it's hard for any rookie to really – carve out meaningful minutes and be as productive as you want them to be. And Mike certainly had a great preseason. Nobody's taken that away from him, but it gets real, very real, very fast here now. But I think we're all excited about the track that Mike is on. And I think we have an expectation that, you know, he's going to help us win football games this year.
11: Conse didn't make the 53, but he comes back on the practice squad. Why keep him around? What did you guys see in him?
21: Well, we obviously knew from the start, this was a developmental player and he's fairly new to the kicking game. And we saw a lot of quality work from Conse in practice. You all probably saw some of it too in some of the special teams periods. Some of it when practice was closed. You know, he kicked well. And so the next step is obviously when the bright lights are on and it really matters, it's kind of like going to the driving range. Everybody can rip 400-yard drives, you feel like, on the driving range. But then when you're standing out there and there's water on the left and out of bounds on the right, it gets a little harder. So that's the next step for Conse. But, you know, we like the worker. We like how dedicated he is to his craft, and we're excited to keep working with him.
12: How do you all feel that this offensive line has come together with that being an obvious point of address during the offseason?
21: I think we ran it very well in the preseason, and, you know, that's a good starting point, but we have a long way to go. Certainly we're excited with Tyler Linderbaum and what he's brought to that room from a leadership standpoint, a professional standpoint, but also a play standpoint. And like every position group, we're just looking for constant improvement and embracing the coaching and understanding a new scheme. That's hard for those guys to understand another new scheme, but I think they're all leaning into it well, and I'm excited about the track that they're on. But again, they have to go earn it here in a week and a half.
13: How do you feel today about the pick of Javon McCoy compared to on draft day, when there was obviously a lot of outside apprehension about bringing him in, but everything he's been able to do here in the building?
21: Well, we're excited about Jermon, and you know, I don't think Starkey was, and as a building, I don't think we were apprehensive when we made the pick. You know, we were committed to the player, we were committed to our plan with him, and I think that maybe the most exciting thing that we can say at this point is he's a great kid, he's a tireless worker, and he's been on the grass and on the turf really every opportunity that he's had so far. He's played in three preseason games. I think he's missed one practice, so I think we're all excited about the track that he's on.
19: Ryan, you mentioned there's a lot of movement in college football. I was wondering, like, what are your thoughts on, like, you know, the Cleveland Browns just had a player play for them during training camp preseason. He's back in college playing for LSU. Just what are your thoughts about that and how the college, you know, things are constantly changing on that level?
22: Yeah, I mean, I can't fault the players for if it's permissible, you know, and that's available to them. I haven't really thought much about it, to be honest with you. We've been pretty busy here the last few weeks, so I haven't put too much thought into it. But, you know, if it's available to them, if that's an option, it's hard to fault them for doing it. But that's about all I got on that.
21: I'm not giving you any Chris Ballard quotes.
2: Brian, you were especially tight or on the table for Kieran. How tough is that for him with his injury and his development going forward?
22: Yeah, injuries are the hardest part and the worst part of the game probably. But I will say, if someone's got to overcome it, I mean, you guys probably saw some of the film in the preseason and some of the things that attracted us to Kieran as a prospect. I mean, he's very tough. He's high motor. He's a hard worker. He's very passionate. Those same things are going to help him be equipped to deal with this and to battle back. And we've got great support here for him with the wellness staff, the training staff, with Alex Guerrero and Chris Cortez. It's very unfortunate, but, you know, he'll be back.
2: And how is that, John, how is that room, the edge rusher's room, how does that affect it by his being gone? And who needs to really step up for Coach Kubiak?
21: Yeah, well, it certainly hurt. And, we were counting on Key, but it's the game of football, and it's a next man up mentality. So we're grateful to have Patrick Johnson in the room, somebody that's played in this league and proven it, and you know, have Kian on the practice squad too, as a guy that we're developing and see playing good football for us here coming up.
0: Last year you kind of came in and you inherited a roster, versus now you've been through the system of kind of now being the GM and bringing in your own guys. And how much more confidence do you have in yourself now, having gone through this process and bringing your own guys versus kind of having to figure things out?
21: Well, first of all, I don't think that they're my guys. I think they're our guys. You know, this is a collective effort by so many people in this building to bring the right kind of person in. And I count on this guy and, you know, everybody upstairs, second floor, the first floor. I think that we have a plan in place. We're very intentional about it. We know what we're looking for. We know what, you know, we will not compromise on. We know the standard that we have to uphold. That requirement is due every day. We have to remind ourselves of, you know, the guys that we will take, the guys that we won't take. And, you know, we are committed to building this the right way with the right people so that, you know, when we do have success, we can sustain it. And that requires the right kind of people.
5: Talked a lot about a lot of them individually, but how can this rookie class collectively, is this kind of a foundation of that plan you're talking about coming in with the first year coach? Just what stood out about that class as a whole now through the preseason?
21: I keep saying they're the right kind of people, but they are, you know, like when you walk the first floor with the people that interact with them every day, they're good young men. They're respectful. They are intentional about their work. They're learning to be professionals. They take criticism. They take advice. They know it's not personal, and they desperately want to play football and to help the Raiders to be a good football team, to win football games. And, you know, it's easy to do that one or two days a week. It's a lot harder as a rookie to do that every day. And, you know, I see a group of young men that are maturing into professionals and kind of willing to pay the price that it takes to stay here and to be a part of a winning culture.
17: Outside of winning games, obviously the ultimate goal, what do you need to see to understand that you guys are on the right path, as you said, to build this thing to be successful?
21: That's a great question. I think we got to constantly stack good days. I had a boss one time tell me, you know, what's the definition of great? He asked me that question, and I kind of mumbled over my words, and he said, just be good every day. Be good every day and stack those days. So I think we're looking for consistency. We're looking for guys that really want to be Raiders. I think this is an honor that I feel like I walk into every day to wear the silver and black and to be a part of it. And, you know, we're just looking for progress, for competitiveness, for a team first mentality, all the things that really lead you to winning. And it's hard. Where do you start? Where do you begin? The chicken or the egg? You know, it's just constantly getting better every day. For us, it's stacking good decisions every day. It might feel boring. It might feel meticulous, but I think that's where a lot of the quality, where you lay a quality foundation, and you can set yourself up to be in the right spot.
1: John Astrogenti told us a lot about how excited he was for year two and how he wanted to make that big jump and the different things that he's done to prepare himself in the off season. Him kind of going through an injury, we don't know when he's going to be back, but how has he been mentally kind of combating that, knowing that the start of year two might not be what he expected?
21: I think he's in a good spot. You know, we see him every day. He's working really hard. He's on the mend, as Clint said. You know, I think that's one of the things we all like in

0: very thorough, very detailed, very hardworking. He doesn't have time to, you know, his phone calls are about 2 minutes, and then he's, you know, you might get hung up on before you actually get a chance to say goodbye. But I just appreciate that he's the same guy every day. He challenges the guys. He holds them accountable. There's a discipline to the way that he sets up a schedule and what he demands of the players that I think is consistent with the really good coaches that I've been around. He can call plays, and he's growing. I mean, I'm in year two. He's in year one. We have a lot to learn. We learn new things every day, but he's very self-aware. And, you know, if he makes a mistake or thinks I should have answered a question to you guys differently, he owns it right away and gets better.
1: You talked about the three quarterbacks, having, you know, three quarterbacks you trust in that room. Did you take calls on Aiden, and was that ever a serious possibility of trading him?
0: Well, I'm not going to disclose any calls. I would just say we get a lot of calls on a lot of players, and we're happy that Aiden's here.
2: What have you seen from Max as he's returned to the field, and what role will he play for this team this year?
0: A big role. It's the same Max that I got to watch play and enjoy watching play last year. And, you know, just like we thought and we knew he'd be ready to roll at the start of the preseason, we used the Houston week as kind of a game simulation for him. And we had a really good competitive practice against a good football team. And he'll be ready to roll week one.
2: Clint has talked about, you know, with the recent turnover here, kind of embracing that as a little bit of motivation rather than like a deterrent. Have you seen him as, like, just working with him so far, have you seen him as a guy that's kind of embracing the challenge of joining the Raiders?
0: Not so much from that standpoint. I've seen him embracing the challenge of being a head coach and, you know, knowing that there's things that have to get done every day and putting the players in a position to be successful and demanding a lot out of his staff and the players every day. Like I said before, self-aware, self-critical. And, you know, there's a growth mindset to Clint that I think we all really enjoy being around. And I just see a young coach embracing a new, challenging, hard role. It's a really hard thing for anybody to do. And, you know, he's been what we expected so far.
3: On the defensive side of things, from Robbie Leonard going from the D-line coach to defensive coordinator as well.
0: Excited about Robbie and putting that defense together. We obviously gave him a lot of new pieces to kind of fit into the puzzle this year. And then same thing with Clint. I mean, there's a challenge of going any one of us. You know, you go from area scout to national scout or college director to assistant GM. I mean, there's a whole new thing. And so Robbie's leaning into that. He's a tireless worker. He's a great defensive mind. Same energy, same passion. He's demanded out of those. They used to demand out of those D linemen that he demands out of the whole defense now. And I think when we get to Miami, he'll have a great plan in place, put us in a chance to win football games.
4: Very good. All right.
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1: Hey, welcome to a special roster reduction day edition of Upon Further Review, brought to you by Coors Light. I'm your host, Paul Gutierrez, and we are here. We've made it to the end of training camp. Rosters have to be reduced down to the initial 53-man rosters. As of August 30th, 3 p.m. Pacific time, all clubs have to be down to 53. Entering the day, the Raiders had 89 players on the roster, which, if you can do the math a little bit, they had to get down. They had to make 36 moves to get down. A couple of the names that you may have heard that will jump out to you a little bit are moving on. The Tokyo Toe, Kansai Matsuzawa, he has been released, waived. Big name coming into camp. A lot of fans wondering what he can do. Not really a strong enough camp to keep him here. Probably a good practice squad candidate. Same thing with Kyan Sloan, edge rusher. A lot of fans really liked him a lot coming in. Saw a little bit of Max Crosby in him. Another, though, probably a good practice squad candidate. And defensive tackle Brandon Cleveland, seventh-round draft pick. Didn't have a lot of reps out there, a lot of opportunities to make a name for himself. But, again, if he's still there, you could imagine the Raiders would want to bring him back to the practice squad. Reportedly, there's been a trade out there as well. Jordan Meredith, who started at center for a bit last year, moving on to the New York Jets, along with a seventh-round pick in 2029. The Raiders getting back the Jets 2027. Sixth round pick. But let's go down through the guys that are here that are going to make up this initial 53-man roster. Like I said, one of my personal peccadilloes is when people say, oh, it's the final roster. It's not. It's the initial 53-man roster. So let's go through the position groups. Bring my guy in, Lincoln Kennedy, former all-pro right tackle. Lincoln, you see this initial 53-man. You see the moves that have been made. Quarterbacks. Three quarterbacks they're keeping. Are you surprised by that? Are you okay with that? What's your knee-jerk reaction when you see that there's three quarterbacks on this roster?
2: Well, first of all, PG, let's just backtrack because I think you had an interesting philosophy. Roster reduction. I never heard about it.
1: I've heard
2: cut day. Right. You know, everybody's going to come and visit you, but I never heard roster reduction. That's very catchy. When it comes to quarterbacks, I think the Raiders, first of all, they were in a good position to start the preseason and start training camp, having three eligible quarterbacks. We all understand Fernando Mendoza is the future, but something to be said about the reason why they brought in Kirk Cousins,
1: yep,
2: the reason why they retained Aiden O'Connell. I think that gives them a little bit of a cushion on the upcoming season. You know, Kirk Cousins is serving his 15th year, and he had some recent history of injuries, so you have to prepare for that. Obviously, the future is bright with Fernando Mendoza, but he's not there yet. Aiden O'Connell is another person who has NFL experience. I know he's on another offensive coordinator, but I do expect him, because he has that NFL experience, to be able to do well in this system, in this instance. But I'm not surprised. I know it's a numbers game, and there'll be a lot of people out there saying, well, you got rid of this guy. Maybe you should have kept him. Maybe you should go with two quarterbacks. But because I think the position the Raiders are in, they can protect themselves by having three. It's a little bit of a surprise, but not out of the world possibility.
1: You know, it's interesting there, too. The three quarterbacks, obviously, Kirk Cousins, Fernando Mendoza, Aiden O'Connell. Depending upon who that number two quarterback is, and you'll be the first to acknowledge this, I'm sure, too, Lincoln, is as soon as Fernando goes into a game, he's probably not coming out. So if you're not fully sure that he is ready to go into a game, maybe that's why you need to keep three guys. But I know in my conversations with Raiders owner Mark Davis during training camp this year, he likes all three quarterbacks. He thinks they have three legit quarterbacks on the roster. And yeah, I called it roster reduction day because it's just cut day, waive day, trade day, whatever. Yeah, so I just want to kind of, you know, let's put it all under one umbrella, and I guess maybe
2: ease the pain.
1: Yeah, exactly. Running backs. Four running backs. Ashton Jeanty is on the active roster here coming forward, also including one fullback, Connor Hayward. So Dylan Laube, Ashton Jeanty, Mike Washington Jr., who opened up a lot of eyes in the exhibition season. How much would you have liked to block for any of these guys, really?
2: Oh, the running back room is strong. It really is. And there was a concern coming into today being the level of severity of Ashton Jeanty's injury. Now, only so much has been released to us in the media, so we can only, you know, sort of wonder where he is and if he'll be ready for the Miami game. But with that being said, I think this is a strong significance that he will be by this cut. You keep an extra running back, if you think your star running back is going to be down. Now, they might still bring, you know, one of these guys that they cut back on a practice squad, but that is yet to be seen until they clear roster. So I think it's a strong running back room.
1: Moving forward, we got the tight ends. Three tight ends, no surprises here whatsoever. You got Brock Bowers, Michael Mayer, Ian Thomas. Looks like going on reserve injured, Carter Runyon. So, right. Again, this might be one of, if not the strongest position groups on the team based on what Brock and Michael can do anyway. And Ian Thomas, when he gets in there, he makes some things happen as well.
2: He's a good block, running block and tight end. And Michael Mayer has always stepped up his game when it comes to run blocking. Brock Bowers has got progressively better. I think it's a really strong room, PG.
1: Yeah.
2: The thing is that a lot of people complain, and we'll move to that next level when we talk about wide receivers. A lot of people complain that who's that pronounced wide receiver. I'm saying, look, you don't have to look any further than Brock Bowers. He is that X, Y, Z. He's that all you need, that man that can do it all. So I think the tight end room looks strong as well.
1: Especially if you're going in 12 personnel, right? Because then you have another tight end that can also catch the ball. You don't necessarily have to have one blocking tight end, one receiving tight end with Michael Mayer out there. Receivers, though, because that's what a lot of fans and onlookers have talked about, and even Coach Kubiak has talked about. He needs somebody to step up. But when you look there, you got a little bit of experience there at the top with Derek Young, Jalen Naylor. Trey Tucker is kind of wide receiver one by default here. Jack Besh coming into year number two. Malik Benson opened a lot of eyes with his camp that he had. Dante Thornton Jr., he checks all the boxes physically. I'm not sure, Link, if they're done making some moves here when they go into the waiver claims and things here, but what do you like, what do you not like about this receiver room?
2: Well, I mean, it's a young and impressionable receiver room. Look, I think Trey Tucker coming into the final year as a contract is going to show some things. But I go back to the one mindset I've always had for all of them. You know me. There's only one football.
1: Yeah.
2: So how can you showcase Ashton Gentry? How can you showcase Mike Washington Jr.? How can you showcase Brock Bowers, Michael Mayer, if there's only one football?
1: Right.
2: And right now, this offense has not had the consistency of being able to maintain substantial drives in the games that they played. We've only seen a small sample size with the number one offense out there. And so when they have in the preseason, they've been productive somewhat, but at the same point, when that's preseason doesn't count towards the regular season and when you're playing against someone. So there's still a lot to be proven in that wide receiver room. And I think, well, you know, high expectations will come out. But again, you've got one football. If Brock Bowers is your main guy, do we really need to look at the wide receiver room other than people out there running and possibly blocking a perimeter, which we know Clint Kubiak wants to do?
1: Yeah. Yeah, and that's the other part of it, too, is that if you have Brock, if you have Ashton, do you really need that wide receiver one? I guess you do if they're shutting down the other guys. You need somebody to step up, and we didn't really see a lot of that in the preseason, the exhibition game. So Trey Tucker, when he gets out there, he's pretty flashy. And you know, I think back this. I kind of dive into my Raider historian, put my Raider historian hat on here. Back in the 70s and 80s, early 80s, actually, when Todd Christensen was leading the NFL in receptions as a tight end, who was their top receiver at that point? A shorter, smaller, fast guy by the name of Cliff Branch. And we know that Trey Tucker can kind of emulate that game a little bit. All right.
2: No doubt.
1: I am really looking forward to diving into this group, Link. Every time I do a 53-man projection, I'm always, do they keep 9 offensive linemen? Do they keep 10 offensive linemen?
2: Yes.
1: When you look at this group, how does this jibe with what you may have thought this was going to look like?
2: Exactly like I expected it to look like.
1: Okay, all right.
2: In fact, you know, they were able to get some compensation for Jordan Meredith going to the Jets was, to me, very smart.
1: Yeah.
2: Because I had saw Trey Zun in the final week of practice of preseason playing a lot of center. And I know that Meredith was hobbled by a little bit of it looked like an ankle or something that was slowing him down. Couldn't really be sure. But my point was that you've seen all the things that you need to see for this offensive line. Now it just needs to play together. And I was like you. You know, when I first saw the list before the Jordan Meredith trade, I was like, wait, 10 offensive linemen? Ooh, that's a little bit of a stretch.
1: Yeah.
2: You know, who are they less likely to want to deal with? But the pieces that they have in place, along when you think about Trey Zun, who becomes that Swiss Army knife, can play anywhere on the offensive line, that's invaluable.
1: Yeah.
2: And when I saw him taking snaps with number two as a center, that to me made sense. So when I look at this list, it all seems to be right in the right place. Now we have to go out there and find a way these guys can play together.
1: I guess you can look at it this way, too. Antonio Maffey makes the initial 53-man, whereas it was either him or Jordan Meredith. And if the Raiders get a pick for Jordan Meredith, why not go with Maffey? But you're right. I mean, when you're looking at Trey Zun, he was out there with that starting offensive line because – Yes. If you're looking at Fernando Mendoza's development, he never got a chance to play in an exhibition right. with the starting right. entire starting offensive line. He got out there with yeah. all the starters except for Trey Zun at center, which I thought was real intriguing there too.
2: Yeah, I agree with you. But, you know, Tyler Linderbaugh's your center. You know, you gave him a whole boatload of money to come over. He is the proven one. Now, he's that leader. The question at right guard, who's going to be your starting right guard? Is it Caleb Rogers or JPJ? You have the option when you keep them both. And they've been battling out. And I think Caleb Rogers had a good game in the last game when the time that he went out there and spelled JPJ with the second and third group. But I'm of the mindset that JPJ needs to be available. And we've got to find a way to keep him healthy and keep him consistently out there in the football field. I think this football team can use his tenacity, can use his ferocity, but at the same point, I need to have him out there every time. Can't make the club in the tub. Show me something by staying on the football field.
1: Can't make the club in the tub. And again, maybe a silly question. I don't know if there's ever such a thing as a silly question when we're talking offensive linemen. But as a right tackle, how important, is that right guard combination, that relationship between a right tackle and a right guard?
2: Oh, it's important to have chemistry along the entire line of scrimmage.
1: Yeah. But specifically there, though.
2: Specifically there, when you're talking about if you're going to have a right-hand quarterback and want to try to run to the right, that seems to be your power side. I still think DJ Glaze can play tackle in the National Football League, but I don't want to be lined up in shotgun, have him exposed with an open end. Mm-hmm. So you use a tight end or use a back over there. So I think these things are possible. But DJ has come a long way. Practicing against Max Crosby every day will help him grow, and I think that growth is there. But that chemistry that you're talking about, right guard to right tackle, has to remain consistent because, PG, there's a lot of nonverbal communication. When I knew my guard, whether it's Frank Middleton, whether it was Kevin Gogan or some of the other guys, if I knew my guard, I knew what they were doing when we went up to the line of scrimmage. They didn't have to tell me. We didn't have to communicate like that. We knew we were in each other's hips and we were in each other's mindset. That's the type of chemistry that you want to create with your offensive line, all five of them.
1: Gotcha. Yeah, I know Q Myers calls you the professor, especially on the offensive line, so I feel like I just got my lesson. All right, let's move on to special teams. No surprises here whatsoever, I guess, if you were kind of rooting for the Tokyo Toe, but Matt Gay showed that why he won that job as the kicker. Alex Ward, first year in as the long snapper, and the venerable all-pro punter, A.J. Cole. Games a lot can be won or lost in special teams, Link.
2: Yes.
1: What do you like about this group?
2: No surprise. I mean, obviously, we got to see more out of Matt Gay, but he's getting the nod rather than Tokyo Toe. And I think that's the smartest move, especially when you're playing that numbers game. So no surprise in special teams.
1: All right. Quick and dirty. Let's move on to the defensive side of the ball. Defensive ends. It's kind of Max Crosby and the gang, especially when it comes to the whole defense. We didn't get to see Max Crosby at all in the exhibition season in terms of the games, the exhibition games they played. But this defense we know is going to be built upon him. Robbie Leonard, the defensive coordinator, has said that he's going to kind of be a joker out there, freewheeling, doing some things. Again, no real surprise here, but Patrick Johnson coming and showing up a little bit later in camp and making his mark, that's kind of a feel-good story. And Malcolm Kuntz, a year-plus removed from the ACL, Kwity Paye, they went and got him in free agency. Kieron Crawford, draft pick, he got injured in that exhibition finale going on IR to start the year. What kind of havoc can these defensive ends go and create? And as the old offensive lineman that you are, what about these guys do you absolutely love to hate or hate to love?
2: Well, the fact is you got a lot of speed out there, so I don't want to be chasing these defensive ends. It's slippery, as I used to call when I played against Bruce Smith. But look, the great thing that I look at, even on paper, is that you have Max Crosby with 8 years of experience. You have Kwity Paye for six. You have Malcolm Kuntz for six. And you have Patrick Johnson for six. That's a good nucleus. Yeah. That's an experienced nucleus that you can rely on rotating. And then obviously guys are going to learn how to play together within this Rob Leonard defense. But this is a great opportunity for these guys to grow together. And if strategic, business-wise, if you can keep them together, they could be an impactful rotation at the defensive end spot. So I like it.
1: All right, let's go interior now. The big uglies here. They're going into, a lot has been made about them going to a base 3-4 defense. What does it really mean? It means you need some big bodies down there. Adam Butler, Futukasi, Thomas Booker IV, Jonah Lo'alu, J.J. Pegues, Tonka Hemingway. A lot of beef down there to kind of stop that run. They don't have still that prototypical big monster at nose tackle, but what can they do here defensively with these guys, at the point of that attack?
2: You know what I'm seeing a lot of, PG, and I don't really know. I haven't really watched the defensive line because I thought they were truly vanilla for preseason.
1: Right.
2: But I see a lot of very similar defenses. Defensive lines use a lot of stunts and angles in their attack of all opposing offenses. With that being said, no guy is going to be standing in the same place. That gives your offensive lineman a lot more to prepare for. But the fact that I play against somebody who might be slippery, might want to slide inside versus outside if he's head up and all of a sudden he wants to take an outside rush. With that being said, that gives your offensive line opponents a lot more to prepare for. What I like with this guy, with this sort of rotation or this number that we have a defensive tackle, is that you can see a rotation.
1: Yeah.
2: I've thought the world of Adam Butler as he's come on. He's going in year nine. But, you know, you talk about Tommy Booker coming alive. I still expect big things out of JJ as well as Tonka. They're in that last year's draft class that we will wait to see whether or not they're going to turn out. So I think overall they're in as good of a position as they could be in, but obviously not drafting or addressing it in the offseason like a lot of people thought they should.
1: There's a theme throughout the defense. Well, I guess throughout the whole roster, versatility is key. And you see it right there on that defensive line. And then going back one more level into that second level of the defense, the linebackers. I mean, you see who they bring in with those heat-seeking missiles with N'Kobe Dean and Quay Walker. A couple other guys. You got the Berg brothers, Tommy Eichenberg, Cody Lindenberg. Not the prototypical like middle of the defense, the Matt Millens and the big thumpers in there, but what can these guys accomplish by the way they play sideline to sideline?
2: It's a different time. And you just hit the nail on the head by playing sideline to sideline. It's not the Matt Millens. It's not the days of those old linebackers. You've got to have block eaters in front of you, which we just addressed with the defensive tackles and the defensive line. Allow these linebackers to cover sideline to sideline, have that freedom to cover sideline to sideline. They're athletic like that, so you have a fast-paced defense. What that does with Robbie Leonard, it allows him to change up coverages on the back end. There was a time I came in this preseason thinking they got to go more man-on-man than zone, but I did see a good portion of it. Now, again, we're talking about preseason. We're talking about vanilla defenses and vanilla calls, but they still have the ability to have a mix-up between zone and man, and more importantly, they have the ability to generate pressure with these speedy linebackers.
1: Yeah, and it, not just those guys, but some of these safeties, too. We're talking about the versatility, which we'll talk about the safeties now. You got Jeremy Chinn can play up there and play a safety position and be physical and be big. The safeties, Jeremy Chinn, Isaiah Polamau, Tristan McCollum, that's a new name, so to speak. Trayden Stukes, draft pick, and Dalton Johnson, another draft pick. Again, a lot of versatility, a lot of speed. Dare I say, a little bit of ball hawkishness amongst this safety group.
2: We need that.
1: Yeah.
2: We need that. It's cut and dry. I think the reason why the Raiders addressed the draft to which they did, especially in the defensive back, is they wanted ball hawks. This team defense has not generated a lot of turnovers in the past couple of years.
1: Yeah.
2: And in order to be successful on any level, on anybody, doesn't matter what division you're playing in, you got to be able to have that. That tenacity where you are to giving a quick turnover to your offense, because since the offense has struggled to maintain drives, you want to try to give them a shorter field in order to score. So, I mean, it just makes sense. It goes back to complementary football. But when I looked at the numbers overall, I was a little surprised. I thought it was a little heavier than I expected in the secondary, both safeties and corners. Looks like they're trying a few pieces. They're going to take a chance on some guys. But the biggest thing, when you stand out and you look at totally the secondary, how many rookies that made this active roster? Four. They drafted four.
1: Yeah. Yeah, and then when you're talking secondary especially, I mean, it's not just the safeties, and these guys can move around and play a little bit. Five safeties, six cornerbacks, which really you can say, okay, well, you got a slot guy, Taron Johnson, the veteran.
2: Yeah.
1: You got Eric Stokes has basically got a cornerback one locked down. And then it's kind of a battle for that second spot, whether it's Darian Porter. And then Hezekiah Massis really showed out a lot in training camp. Jermon McCoy has all the things you want. You know, he's taken a year off of football from the ACL. Darian Porter has 1 year of experience under his belt, and D'Cam Richardson is still long, fast, and learning the game here, too. How active can these cornerbacks go in terms of covering things? And you know what the Raiders love, their history and heritage with cornerbacks anyways. It's a different game, but what can this group of six cornerbacks, I don't know if I would have had six on my initial 53-man, but what can these six cornerbacks do for this defense?
2: Well, I think we came into the offseason, I don't know about you, but came into training camp thinking, okay, if Eric Stokes is that one defensive back, who's going to be on the starting defensive corner, who's going to be on the other side of him? So it left a little bit up to imagination. Now, I like the development of Darian Porter, but we also have to remember, if we turn back to the clock a few years ago, he was a wide receiver.
1: Yeah.
2: So he's a wide receiver switching over to defensive back. That's not necessarily easy to do.
1: Right.
2: You know, regardless of how athletic you it's a different mindset. It's a different thinking. Once you get those defensive backs that are able to run routes like the receivers, That's when you have the ball hawkishness that comes into, or the ability for the interceptions. But I'm also, you know, impressed with DK Richardson. I've been impressed with his growth over the year. He still has some to go, but his growth over the year. Now, if you play a team that wants to line up four wide and really want to spread you out, you're going to have that versatility at defensive back and secondary. And I know some of these safeties can also play corner. It'd be interesting to see how they address the nickel. But we also need taller, longer defensive backs to address the extended tight ends that you see used in this league, with some of these taller guys really hard to reach when you have a shorter defensive back.
1: Exactly. And Link, from a personal perspective, I wouldn't imagine that you ever sweated out many, if any, cut down days or roster reduction days.
2: Roster reduction, I like that.
1: But when you think back on it and you see what the Raiders did today, what's kind of like your final thought that listeners, viewers should take from this and what the Raiders were able to accomplish here, both in a personal level and as a professional watching what's happened?
2: Well, I think the true masses have to understand that this by no means is the final roster.
1: Yes.
2: There's going to be some fine too, because there's going to be some other guys that have let go from other teams. Other teams got to play number games. So what I like to tell guys that were coming into training camp that I used to think they were camp bodies, I never went and told them that you're a camp body, you're not going to make it.
1: Right.
2: I always tried to impress them by saying, look, even if you don't get a job with the Raiders, there are 31 other teams out there.
1: Yeah.
2: Showcase and show your best. There's a reason why you're in this locker room. There's a reason why you have a training camp, the application, if you will. There's a reason for that. You're athletic enough to do that. Now go out there and show and prove it. So it's not the end of the world. And we'll see after cuts go, we're going to see some of these guys come back and try to bring them back on practice squad. But we'll also see guys get other chances to go to other teams. That's just the way it happens. So it's one of those necessary evils, training camp, and the whole, roster reduction process. But at the same point, I know people are eager to start the season. They're eager to see how their teams play. Every fan base is optimistic. The Raiders only won 3 games last year. And so it's time for us to double that, or maybe even triple that. That will show that you're working in the right direction. I believe in Coach Kubiak and his staff. I believe in this idea that he's trying to have an offense. I believe in Robbie Leonard's idea on defense. Now we just need to go out there and show it, because you never know how good you are until you play against someone.
1: And we're getting real close to the actual season starting. Link, like I said earlier, man, every time we talk, I feel like I get a little bit of an education here in the X's and O's of football. Thank you so much for helping me break down the initial 53-man roster, position by position.
2: Anytime, PG.
1: All right, so keep in mind, the Raiders had the number 1 overall draft pick, but they also have the first selection in the waiver wire order here. Waivers have to be submitted by 1 p.m. Eastern, 10 a.m. Pacific, Monday, the 31st. And keep in mind, like I said, the Raiders have that number 1 pick. So as Lincoln mentioned, this roster is far from done. It is the initial 53-man roster. There's going to be a lot more moves happening. And this is what happens when you're getting into a season. You're trying to get the roster tinkered with. Don't want to say rebuilding, but let's say reimagining. You can check out the Raiders YouTube channel or stay logged into Raiders.com and stay up to date on everything silver and black.
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5: All right. Hey, Clint. My question for you is, like, were you guys able to get like a further evaluation on Keyron's ankle injury? And do you anticipate that being long-term or potentially putting him on the IR?
6: We're still gathering information there. So we got to spend some more time with medical this morning, and we'll further evaluate him.
7: Clint, with training camp done, obviously you've gotten to evaluate all the guys on your roster. How excited are you for the potential of gaining several new players with the waiver wire?
6: It's a possibility, working really closely with Spy and all the scouts right now. So it'd be a really important couple of days here. And, we're first in the order. So that's something that we're going to look hard at.
8: Clint, if you do go with Kirk as your starter, do you see a scenario where Aiden might be the first one in if Kirk goes down or something to give Fernando more time to develop?
6: We have three guys that are ready to play, and it's going to be some hard decisions on who's one, who's two. And that's not a decision that we have to make today, but those are discussions that are ongoing.
9: Hey, Clint, looking back at the film, what was your takeaways from Fernando's interception?
6: I thought it was an excellent throw. He ripped it just like we asked him to on time. Yeah, it was a little bit high. Jalen's got to make the play.
10: Clint, you talked about the difficult process you guys have ahead of evaluating this roster and trying to figure out who's going to be there. But just personally for you, having those conversations, calling guys in and telling them that, you know, they're not going to be with the team anymore. How difficult is that process for you to have those conversations?
6: Yeah, it's awful. You develop relationships with these guys since April, and they give you their heart and their soul and all their time. And you know that eventually it comes down to this, but there's also so many examples of guys that have been cut and make practice squads and make a team, or guys that get claimed by other teams, or guys that get cut five times and make 12-year careers. So there's lots of examples that you can share with them and to encourage them, because there's a lot of good football players that are out there in the NFL that have been sliced and diced multiple times. Coaches too, hired and fired, and you just get better. You get better and you learn and you fail forward.
11: Coach, I know it's fresh off the game last night, but what's your kind of overall assessment of this team from when you got them in the spring to where they are right now?
6: Yeah, I love our guys. I love how hard they work. I love how mature they are. I love how important the game is to them, how important playing for the silver and black is to them. And, can't wait to go on this journey with them for the next 17 weeks in a row.
9: It looked like Ashton was at the game last night. Do you just have any update on his status and also how he's doing kind of mentally?
6: Yeah, still on the mend, still working to get him back. We got another week to assess how he's going to look going into this first game, but we're counting on him.
12: Coach, you talked about how the offense was struggling to score in the last game, but on the flip side, the defense didn't allow a touchdown as well. So how has that performance really affected your view of them, and what exciting decisions does that make as the cutoff date comes into view?
6: Yeah, obviously love how fast our defense started, how great of a job they did on third down in the red zone. Sudden change. I thought our coaches have done an excellent job, and look forward to going and playing these games with our starters for a full four quarters and then playing a full game together. Offense, defense, and special teams complementing each other. That's the goal, to get all three phases playing at a high level.
5: Hey, Coach, when When Ashton does come back and, you know, he's fully healthy and ready to go, how do you envision, you know, the two backs you have, that two back system you have with him and Mike Washington? And do you anticipate kind of like utilizing him similar to what you did in Seattle with Kenneth Walker and Zach Charbonnet? How do you see kind of like those two playing together when, you know, Ashton comes back?
6: Yeah, I think that they're both going to prepare to play a lot of football. And as these games unfold, you know, you react to the game. And I think we got two guys that we're really excited about. We got some younger guys that we're really excited about too. All of our backs are going to play this year, offense, defense, and special teams. And they just got to make the most of every rep that they get, not making any promises on who's, you know, percentages of play time. It's when you get to a game, sometimes the guy you think is going to have five carries has 20. Sometimes the guy you think is going to be just a scat protection back is in there blocking six-man protection for 20 reps. So we got to get ready for them to play in all phases.
9: Kirk mentioned last night that after OTAs, he sent a one-page summary to you, also detailing that it was the most urgent OTAs that he's had in the league. Can you talk about what urgency means to you and how you kind of get that to resonate with your players as a coach?
6: Yeah, I think just from coaching, you know that any one little mistake on any given play can affect the outcome of a game. The edges are so short and the mistakes get magnified so much. So if you don't treat the little mistakes in practice and in walkthroughs like it's a live rep, you know, in the AFC championship game, then you're selling the player short. So I think that's our coaching staff's mindset, is to never walk past a mistake and to be as detailed as we can be, knowing, you know, how important it is that we get things fixed. So that's just our job as coaches, to never be lackadaisical, even in a walkthrough.
13: Hey, Clint, what are the indicators you're looking for with Fernando that are going to signal whenever it comes, whenever that point comes, that he's ready to go and play?
6: Well, he's got to be ready to go from square one. Nobody ever puts you out there when they think you're 100% ready. Whether you're a coach or a player, you just have to be ready.
11: Coach, what did you see from Patrick Johnson as he continued to evolve throughout the course of preseason?
6: So a guy that's a professional, a guy that plays extremely hard. He's productive. Ever since he's come in here, he's made plays for us.
14: Coach, yesterday Brock and Michael Mayer both had some catches involved in the offense early on. You know, especially with your experience of using 12 personnel and being successful, and how important is it for you moving forward to get those two tight ends heavily involved in your offense?
6: Yeah, I think it's overall just getting your best players involved. You know, the guys that are going to affect winning, you got to get them touches.
9: Clint, just seeing Kirk get two drives last night, also had the drive in the Cardinals game. Just what have you been able to see in game action from him and how he's been able to manage your offense?
6: I just think he's taken practice to the field. You know, he's led scoring drives. We would have loved to lead three touchdown scoring drives. So we're not satisfied with field goals, and that's an area that we need to improve at. But I see a guy that's leading the offense.
10: Coach, what is the latest on Dante Thornton?
6: He's still working to come back from an injury. Working really hard at it, too, and that's part of football. Injuries are part of football, and he's straining to get better, to get back on the field.
13: To follow quick on Sam's question, you know, he mentioned Kirk. Fernando referred to Kirk yesterday as, I believe, ruthlessly efficient. What goes into being ruthlessly efficient at the quarterback position?
6: Well, there's so many details pre-snap, you know, snap points, getting protection set, communicating to your halfback who's behind you, signaling to receivers before the ball snapped, cadence, on the sideline, going into each series, going to each position and talking about the plays that are coming and things that he's looking for. And then all of a sudden the whole picture changes and making an adjustment on the fly and getting everybody on the same page. So there's just so many things that have nothing to do with throwing a tight spiral or an accurate football that goes with being efficient And that's what the best quarterbacks do. That's what they are. And that's something that a young QB like Fernando will keep getting better at with reps.
10: Clint, as you start this process with the roster the next couple of days, is there a position groups, a couple of them that you see being the most difficult to maybe make decisions on?
6: Yes, I do, Adam, and I just probably keep it at that while we go make these decisions.
15: All right. Thank you, Coach.
13: Thank you.
6: Thanks, guys.
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15: Obviously, Kieran went down, has an ankle. We'll evaluate him further, but I'll take your questions.
18: What's up, Clint? I was wondering,
5: Based on what Kirk Cousins did tonight, just how we evaluate his performance, and are you comfortable to officially name him your guy after like three drives with the first team offense?
15: I still don't think we need to name anybody. You know, we got a lot of talk about at a lot of positions. So we want to watch the film and talk about everything as a staff.
5: And just to follow up on that, what went into the decision to give Kirk and a lot of the offense, projected offense and defensive stars, some extended reps tonight?
15: That was my decision. Just wanted our guys to play together. So I was excited to get them out there together.
19: Clint, first of all, for your first training camp's over now, I'm just curious, what is something that you're leaving this camp with that you think this team is farther ahead than where you thought they would be, please?
15: Yeah, well, we have good leadership, you know, on both sides of the ball. So, you know, with Max, you know, Max has been excellent throughout the way he plays. The way he talks to the team, I think there's leaders that are building on the offensive side of the ball. So, you know, I like where we're at.
20: Hey, Coach, do you believe that Mike Washington stepped up in his role with the ones today?
15: I think he kept playing like he practices. You know, he's been consistent. He's an improving player that, you know, he's got a lot of good football ahead of him, and we just got to, you know, keep getting the best out of him every day.
13: What did you make of Fernando's play tonight and just the body of work he put out there during preseason play?
15: Yeah, you know, overall offensively, we didn't score at all, so we didn't help the team get victories. You know, I think, you know, he has a pick, but I think it was a drop ball. You know, we have a couple sacks, so plenty that I can do better for him as well.
21: What do you think you learned, like, facing such a pass rush like that?
15: Well, you know, that's the NFL, you know, and every week it's going to be that. It's going to be just like Max's. Practice against us every day. Now that's the NFL. So, you know, offensively, we got to find a better way to get points on the board.
22: Jackson Powers Johnson started at right guard and then didn't really play in the second half. Has he kind of wrapped up the starting right guard role?
15: No, I wouldn't say that again. We got more decisions to make, and Jackson and Caleb have had a great battle, and both those guys are going to play this year.
1: After a game like this, what do you think is the biggest thing that you can take this game to evaluate the team moving forward? What do you look for in games like this, you know, when guys are fighting for jobs?
15: Yeah, the special teams reps are so important. You know, those are critical of that overall. You know, guys did a better job with penalties, played much better technically tonight. But, yeah, you're just trying to see those bottom of the roster guys, you know, how much value can they add to your team. So look forward to watching the special teams film.
2: Clint, you had challenged your wide receivers this week to step it up a little bit. From at first glance, do you feel like they did that today, or what was your assessment of the wide receivers?
15: Yeah, you know, we didn't score. So receivers, running backs, tight ends, all around, we gotta find ways to get the ball in the end zone.
20: Hey, Coach, what words could you say about Matt Gay's performance, and also was it your decision to not have Matsuzawa play today?
15: Yes, it was. Matt did a great job, 4 for 5, you know, missed a long one. But I was pleased with Matt, pleased with his whole training camp.
17: Hey, Clint, over here. When it comes to Fernando and his performance, how important is it for him to have an outing like that in terms of getting his development going?
15: Yeah, I mean, he needs another 3 preseason games. You know, all those rookies do. And now that the season's starting, you know, that, you know, the practice reps get smaller, and that's just life. But us as coaches, we got to get him ready to play, keep developing him.
22: Clint, what did you make of how the defense performed on third down tonight? Rob Leonard said that was a focus going into the week.
15: Yeah, you know, Rob, the whole staff did a great job. The guys played hard. You know, I'm not sure if they converted one in the first half. I don't remember, but defense came out fire, and they played a great game.
20: Would you say the extended time at practice on special teams showed up today?
15: Again, you know, that was just our in-season schedule. So I thought the discipline improved.
19: Clint, can a night like tonight for someone like Fernando that watches the film and internalize it actually just a rookie preseason be a blessing in his learning curve?
15: Yeah, it is. It is. It's his reps. It's learning from Kirk's reps, from Aiden's reps. You know, very valuable for him to get all those reps. You know, I'd love to play him the whole game. But, you know, there's other guys that we want to get looked at. And I thought overall this preseason that, you know, we got him plenty of time, and I'm happy where he's at, but we just got to keep pushing him to be better.
23: Clint, we saw Trey Zoom play a little bit of center tonight. Just wondering, how would you describe his growth playing in at that particular position?
15: Yeah, you know, how impressive it is for a guy to play tackle, to play center, he can play guard for us. There's a lot of things that he does really well. Very versatile player, great teammate, and excited about his future.
24: What do you anticipate these next 68-ish hours being like for you?
15: Yeah, it's not going to be fun. Hard decisions. Guys that have been working their tails off with us since April that aren't going to get to be here. You know, that's part of the NFL.
19: Will you talk about Trey Zoon's mental acumen to literally change? He can change spots from one rep to another. Just that ability to process that quickly, please.
15: I've never been around a guy that can do what he does from rep to rep. So we just got to keep getting him better physically, but he has a special trade upstairs.
20: Would you say you're proud of that young defense? You know, yes, it was a loss, and you know, but they didn't let them get into the end zone, and they only let up field goals.
15: Oh, yeah, absolutely. They had us in the game the whole time.
18: Great. Thanks, Coach.
15: Thanks, guys.
25: All right, yeah, I'll just start off, and then we'll kick it to you, Vinny. Yeah, I thought it was good to get out there again, get the experience, the reps. There's nothing like game experience. It's good to be with the old line, substituting, looking guys in the eye in the huddle, you know, having to overcome penalties, convert third downs, all that stuff. So Clint did another great job of getting the plays in quickly. Felt like we were never up against the play clock. That was a good procedural thing that went well. Really impressed with Tyler Linderbaum, the way he plays, competes, and kind of elevates everybody. You know, was pleased with a lot of the effort, how he ran the ball really well. Good to sustain drives, good to overcome a holding penalty at a 1st and 20. So a lot of positives. Just want to finish with touchdowns instead of field goals, and would have loved to convert that last third down to keep that drive going. And take any questions you have.
26: Kirk, you did have three possessions in the preseason. They all ended in points. I know you mentioned you wanted to trade field goals for field goals, but is that progress to you with the first team offense being able to at least put points on the board in your three drives?
25: Yeah, I mean, we can talk about the positives. We can talk about, like you said, coming away with points, converting third downs, running the football well, avoiding penalties, protecting the football, all positives. I could also sit here and talk about, you know, some of the meat we left on the bone and some of the plays that, you know, we could have made or should have made or reads I should have made. So goes both ways, and that's what it's all about, and going back and watching the tape. But certainly some positives.
4: Kirk, what's impressing you about Mike Washington?
25: Yeah, he runs hard.
4: Practice in the preseason.
25: Yeah, runs hard, fast, tough player. Football's important to him. And, you know, he's a young player, so there's going to be moments where you say, yeah, he's not a fifth-year player that has seen it all and done it all. And I think that's where myself and others, we have to come alongside him and help him and enable him to, you know, start to feel comfortable early on, even though he doesn't have a lot of reason to feel comfortable. I want to do everything I can to make him feel comfortable there, and did a nice job tonight running the football.
19: Kirk, Spencer Burford doesn't get a lot of attention, but he's just come in as a free agent and been a rock-solid guy. Would you talk about him as a man and a player? What's impressed you about him as your left guard?
25: Yeah, he's played a lot of meaningful football in this league. He's a pro. He's competitive in practice every day, and he stays steady. And, you know, we're going to ask a lot of him this year. Guards in this league have a tough job. They're going up against some real creatures rushing the passer. So he's got a tough gig. But again, tonight, the O-line did a nice job running the football and also with pockets. I thought I had a great pocket for our two drives.
21: How would you evaluate your progress from the beginning of training camp till now?
25: I think it's every day just trying to find continued improvement. You know, you're never a finished product. You're always looking for ways to be better and to continue, you know, in your fundamentals and owning the game plan and how you operate in that plan. So it's a progress, but I think it's been a productive training camp, productive preseason. But as you know, Tom Brady, when he spoke to us, one of the many good things he said to us was, hey, everybody has training camp. Everybody has preseason games. So to think that you're somehow getting ahead of everybody else just because you went out to practice and practiced, there is no edge there in the sense that everybody else is doing that too. You've got to find your edge within those practices or post-practice or in the meeting, you know, the way you relate to one another. So there's ways we got to find edges, but it's not just showing up to practice and doing your job because everybody's doing that.
7: You've talked about a few of them already. What have you seen running with the ones that could make this O-line special? What about it could make it special over the course of a year?
25: Yeah, I think it starts with our scheme. I have great respect for Clint and Rick Dennison and Mario and the gang just putting together the run plan each week and the way they teach the fundamentals. Great respect for Tyler, Spencer, Colton. I mean, we named all those guys, DJ, JPJ, Caleb. So just the way they go about their work every day and the way they grind through it mentally, physically. But it's one day at a time, one week at a time, and we'll see where we're standing at the end.
2: Kirk, Clint hasn't announced a quarterback yet or made that official. As a veteran player, A, can you understand kind of that approach that he's approaching this with? And B, do you feel like you've done enough to win the starting job?
25: Yeah, I think it's just up to coach. You just do the best you can with the opportunities you're given, lead as well as you can, compete, and you're never a finished product. And so, you know, naming something one day, it can change the next day. So you just go about your business each day methodically and let the chips fall where they may.
22: Kirk, as you shift into regular season mode and game prep, how can this quarterback room continue to push each other forward?
25: I think it's just doing more of what we've been doing. You know, we enjoy spending time together, have good football conversations. I think we'll continue to have that. And I look forward to, you know, those times. You know, a lot of times it's Wednesday and Thursday and Friday post-practice when it's just us in there and we're able to kind of talk through things. And, you know, we'll have a lot of those meetings up ahead.
8: Spending most of your rookie season on the sideline, what were you able to learn from that vantage point and that perspective?
25: Well, I think you learn so much about how this league operates, how the season operates, how defenses will play you in situational football, how you prepare for the game each week, how you recover from a game, what it takes to really own a game plan over the course of 6 days to really get it locked in. So there's a lot that for me was a big jump from college to the pros, and it took some time. But there's other guys like Robert Griffin, who I backed up, who they were ready to go and had a great rookie year, won rookie of the year. So you know, I've seen it a lot of different ways, and you know, I think it's all about the long game, you know, winning the long game, and that's what I think we all want to do.
22: As a guy who has experience playing for Clint as a quarterback's coach, offensive coordinator, how do you feel he handled his first training camp preseason as a head coach?
25: You know, my message to him after OTAs, I kind of sent him a little one-page summary of some of my thoughts, and first sentence I had was, Coach, this was the most urgent and efficient OTAs I've ever been a part of. And I felt that continued in training camp. The word I would use is urgency. I felt urgency preparing for this game. I've even felt urgency in this game. And that starts with your head coach. It certainly trickles down through the coaching staff and through your team, but it starts with the tone that Clint sets. And I felt it from the first day I arrived in the building in April. And that's just the way Clint's wired, and I think the way Tom Brady's wired, and I think that urgency then kind of infiltrates the whole building. But it's certainly something you got to have in this league, I think, to be successful. You got to have urgency and efficiency in how you go about your business.
26: Guys, all set. Thanks.
25: Okay, thank you.
21: What do you take away from when you face a pass rush like you faced tonight?
6: I believe the pass rush was fantastic tonight, and I think it's a great experience. I think our offensive line did fantastic as well, but I think it's also a great experience of it's the NFL. And there's, they like it or not, there are, you know, monsters at the other side of the ball, and you need to get the ball out quick, and it teaches you that you need to play on time, and there's less margin for error. So I think it's a great experience having that heat and duress, because diamonds are built under pressure. They're built under fire and, you know, being forged like that. So when you're able to play under that duress, that's when you're able to elevate your game, and I think it's a good experience.
19: Fernando, your dream for most of your life has been to be a pro football quarterback, and so now that your first camp's over, what did you learn about the NFL that you didn't know?
6: The NFL is really tough, you know, and there is a big jump going from college to the NFL, and the speed, and there's so many different aspects. And the NFL is a tough business, and it's a challenge I look forward to taking head on with my teammates. And I'm excited for the future. And that was my dream as a young kid. And then now I have goals in the future that hopefully that us as a team we can accomplish to best serve their teammates and best serve the silver and black.
9: Clint said because of the development and the progression, he wouldn't mind if you had three more preseason games to get your feet under the fire. Would you like three more preseason games?
6: I would love unlimited games for development, and you know, evidently there is toll that takes on the body. But my body feels great, and however, I need to, you know, respect my other teammates who are laying their body out on the line every single play, like I try to do. It's sometimes a little bit more situational in my position, but the more reps and the more games would be fantastic. If there was three more preseason games that I could do, I would do them.
2: Fernando, you've obviously been a high achiever, but it hasn't always been easy for you throughout your various stops. Some of those struggles early on in your career, do you feel like you could draw on those experiences in the understanding that just stick with it because it always works out, even when there's struggles like tonight and in the last game?
6: Yeah, I think that's a great point, that there are always struggles. It's not always sunshines and rainbows, but when you're able to stick with it through an optimistic mindset and have a great community and a great team, great coaches around you, if you stick to it and keep on pushing forward, then at the end there's bound to be successful results and positive results. But sometimes it's tough to see that far in advance, but when you have great teammates and coaches guiding you, especially as a young player, that's something that I'm very blessed to have.
10: Hey Fernando, what did you see on the interception? Anything you wish you would have done differently on that play?
6: I have yet to watch the film. It's a little different because when you're on the sideline, you get the four pictures. And so I look forward to watching the film, looking forward to learning and growing. And, yeah.
11: Fernando, your first preseason in the books in the NFL, what have you learned about yourself, not just as a player, but as a person as well?
6: There's been a lot to learn this preseason, and I've learned so much from the veterans and then also the other rookies in our locker room. It's been such a fantastic opportunity to grow through the highs and lows of training camp, of the preseason. And I'm really, evidently, we take every day as its own day. But, you know, I would say that it's been a pleasure, and I've grown a lot this preseason. And like I stated before, if there are three more preseason games, I would play them. And yeah, I think from snap one of Arizona to the last snap I took here against the Niners, I believe I've grown as a quarterback, although it might not always, you know, show on the stat sheet.
19: Fernando, Clint mentioned that the other teams in the NFL have creatures that are attacking quarterbacks. You use the term monsters. So what does it mean to you in your development to be able to compete against Max Crosby every day?
6: The term that Coach Kubiak used of creatures, and that term I use, monsters, is not meant in any derogatory way. It's meant in actually a positive, more complimentary way. And so to be able to compete with such fierce competitors such as Max and such as the other great edges around the league, and be able to be a teammate with Max has been so helpful, and look forward to going against him in practice and competing, because iron sharpens iron, and when you're able to go against not just iron, but he's like a diamond,

0: Warriors legends being, I feel blessed that they recognize us rookies. And you know, they, whenever I've texted them in the past, they've always, it's always been an open line of communication and support and, you know, advice and tips. So I'm so grateful to have them in the Raiders corner and in my corner, in my development, and looking forward to utilizing those relationships to grow. And those are two legends you said there. And I'm very honored.
1: Hey, Fernando, you talked recently about needing to be more tranquilo when you were out there on the field, a little more calm. But on that run, when you had the spin move, is that just second nature to you, or is there something you're seeing when you take off and run that way? Because it's just like in the national championship game.
0: Yeah. You prepare all week, and something that I've learned from coaches and other quarterbacks in a room, that you prepare all week, you put in the countless hours of film, self-study, and all the external other preparation aspects that come with it, and you let your instincts take over in the game. Evidently, you're still very process-oriented, and you know, I write tranquilo on my wristband for a reminder, and the reminders of how to go through your process. But when there's a great player, I believe it was CJ West, who actually was another Indiana guy, you know, staring down at you in the barrel, you got to make something happen. And so that's totally instinctual.
2: Fernando, I was wondering, how would you kind of self-evaluate your play throughout training camp from, you know, from the beginning to end?
0: I think that'd be a better question for, say, maybe the coaches. However, I believe that I've grown through training camp. There's been highs and there's been lows. But I believe that from the first day of training camp to now, I've exponentially been a better quarterback, although it might not seem like it on paper, because maybe not some from the outside expectation, just because, you know, there's been so many, I've been blessed with so many great experiences in the past year. But, you know, I believe that I'm very grateful for the highs and lows of training camp, and I believe I'm growing a lot as a player because of the great coaches, great teammates, and great organization I'm a part of.
3: Kirk got some game action again after not playing in the Texans game. What do you see from him and how he's able to operate this offense?
0: Kirk looks great. He looks ruthlessly efficient. And with that, he's able to drive the ball down the field. I believe he had two drives with two scores, and that's something that I want to model, and I want to put the ball in the end zone or help our team put it through the uprights.
4: Fernando, unrelated to anything tonight, but Bishop Gorman, local powerhouse, going down to Miami this weekend to play Christopher Columbus. Just wondering, what did your experiences at Columbus mean to you, and how did your time there shape you on and off the field?
0: My time at Christopher Columbus really helped me forge into a man, into a young man, and those experiences are some that have made me the man who I am today, and I'm forever in debt to Columbus, and look forward to seeing them take on Bishop Gorman. There's a little bit of ties now that I'm a Las Vegas resident, and I also went to Christopher Columbus. I'll be rooting for a good game, and keep it between us, but I'm a root for Columbus. But I hope it's a great game.
5: Thanks, guys. Thanks for having
0: us. Thank you, guys. God bless.
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2: Hey, welcome to another training camp edition of Upon Further Review brought to you by Coors Light. I'm your host, Paul Gutierrez, and I'm joined now by Raiders offensive lineman Caleb Rogers. And Caleb, you were just looking at your bio here and you weren't too flattering about what it says, or it wasn't too flattering about you. I mean, what's your knee jerk when you're looking at your bio?
3: It's funny because it's too flattering.
2: It's too flattering.
3: Yeah, it's lying about my past. If you want to look into that, you can. But I mean, it's just kind of boosting my stats in a absurd way.
2: How so?
3: I mean, just humbly in my junior year at Texas Tech in 2022, I did not play good football.
2: Okay.
3: And that was one of the best things that ever happened to me because it humbled me the way it did.
2: Okay.
3: It just truly changed who I was as a person and really changed my perspective on football, my perspective on life. And just, I mean, it was what needed to happen.
2: Yeah.
3: And this is not a reflection of that at all. So, I mean, and it's something I talk about a lot,
2: yeah.
3: You know, so it's not like an issue. But, yeah, I mean, I just thought it was funny.
2: So here's the thing, though, about this podcast and when guys come in. I know you guys are really busy here in the middle. We're the dog days of training camp and getting ready to finish out the preseason schedule with the 49ers coming up. I also teach a sports journalism class at my alma mater at UNLV.
3: Okay.
2: And today was day number one, but we're going to get into interviewing here pretty soon.
3: Okay.
2: And I want to know if your daughter can come in and teach these students how to ask the poignant questions, because she went straight to it, Caleb.
3: She sure did.
2: How did you get your job, Daddy?
3: She got after me. Yeah. You know, it's funny because she's so young.
2: Yeah.
3: She's not entirely understanding of how big my job is or how rare my job is.
2: Yeah.
3: And so, you know, how it all works, like they picked me, like it's kind of a do or die situation. Some people are on the team and they're not. And so, it was a funny question because, you know, I am always going to do a great job about teaching her about our foundation, which is God. And so that's kind of what I leaned into. But yeah, no, I mean, she was back there watching and this was her first time seeing me get interviewed. And so even that was kind of like a weird concept to her. So, of course, she's just like me and just wants to ask, a question and get involved. And so she did. And, yeah, she kind of stumped me. Like, if you watch the whole interview, I kind of, you know, I'm all right in the media. You know, I can talk pretty well. But that one I was like, I don't know. God told them to pick me.
2: But then she followed up with the why.
3: Yeah.
2: And that's one of the big things in journalism, right? Why? Why? Why?
3: Absolutely. Yeah, no, she did a great job.
2: And, how old is she?
3: She's six.
2: She's 6 years old.
3: And so just as we continue, you know, going into our second year here, she's in the first grade. So this is her second year in school.
2: Okay.
3: Just watching her growth. And, I mean, I'm hoping and praying that, you know, it'll continue to be like maybe a fun tradition as she gets older. Like where she'll maybe get to ask me a question every year in fall camp. And we'll watch those questions develop, you know, maybe as I develop as a player.
2: That's so awesome. And like they say, long days, short years.
3: Yep.
2: Because – and it can be applied to anything, your career, raising children, whatever. I remember when my kids used to come with me to Raiders training camp in Napa. I've covered this team since 2005, since my son was one.
3: Okay.
2: And he's now a senior at UNLV. We just dropped my daughter off, you know, little sad shout out there to my daughter at college at San Diego State. She's a freshman there. But, yeah, it goes so quick. And when you share these experiences with them, it just makes it all the more fulfilling.
3: Absolutely.
2: So when you have your family here for training camp and you do all that, how does that affect you going in there, and how would you describe what training camp number two has been for you since the Raiders drafted you? Because it's a new regime, a change, new offensive line coach. I guess it's a big ended question there, but how would you describe how this camp has gone for you thus far?
3: You know, so being a big ended question, I'm going to try and give you a big open answer.
2: By all means.
3: But last year was an incredible experience for me. You know, there was a lot of outside noise, outside voices. This is how it should be going for you. This is what should be happening for you. And personally, it happened exactly how it needed to happen. Okay. You know, with my family, the way our family was coming together and growing, creating stability in Vegas, just the way I was coming back to myself, the way I was coming back to the Lord. And so throughout the season, the way it was just able to climb, and every single week, it was like one step closer to playing, like one step closer. Like there was even a point where I walked on the field and then it was, oh, never mind. And that there was so many times people were like, this is wrong. But it was so great for me because every single time I was just able to have the perspective of I'm just a step closer. Like this is like I'm here. I'm exactly where I need to be. And so just carrying that into now and that not being a you know, something that makes me lackadaisical or something that makes me feel like I've arrived because I am here.
2: Right.
3: Because every day I know I'm still going to row. You know, I'm still going to show up. I'm still going to do everything I can to get this boat moving forward. And, you know, I'm not the designer or creator of the river and where it's going to go. I don't know if I've got raging waves coming up or a calm stream, but I know I'm going to row.
2: Okay.
3: And so that's just what my mentality is. You know, I do everything I can as much as I can every single day based on what I need.
2: Yeah.
3: You know, not looking at others, not looking at what he's doing or what he's doing. You know, learning from others, taking a small piece from him. I don't want anything from him because you know, that's just not how I go about things. And maybe I like that, but I'm going to tweak it a little bit and take that for myself. And
2: So
3: just putting that together going into my second year, something I said in my last interview was, you know, the standard of play has really been raised here.
2: Okay.
3: And so raising my standard of play, you know, every single time and even not even allowing, you know, small things to pass me by. When a coach might say that's all right, but still like that might not meet my expectation.
2: Gotcha.
3: And so just continuing to show up every single day based on what my expectation is for myself and where I want to be. But at the end of the day, being grounded in knowing the fact that I am here, you know, and I'm blessed to be here. And, you know, God willing, I want to play for a long time, but I've already started 5 games in the NFL. And so if that's all that God has for me, I can hang my hat on that. But God willing, that's not. And we've got a lot more starts to have. So
2: you came out of college having started 55 straight games to last year appearing in 6. How tough was that mentally? How easy was that to compartmentalize that and just realize this is just another step in my journey? This is another bend in the river, so to speak, that you're on.
3: You know, again, like in college – like something that I realized last year was I wasn't even playing, and that's the funny thing about this, I wasn't even playing the dominant football I wanted to play in college until I was really into my 4th year.
2: Okay.
3: And so coming to this next level, you know, I was not obsessed about the need to be dominant right now.
2: Gotcha.
3: Now, there is a desire to, based on the work that I put in, and who I am and my competitiveness and, you know, just like my internal drive. But it comes from work, you know, like it just you got to chip away. You got to chip just a little bit at a time. And so, I mean, yeah, it's a transition to not necessarily be a starter, but it's also always been the need to play a role.
2: Gotcha.
3: You know, whatever that is. However, like doing your best to get the team better, you're doing your best to get the team prepared. We had some great vets last year. We have some great vets this year. And so, you know, just leaning on them, learning from them, you know, what the league is like. And again, like there was just, it got put together just one week after another. And that's why by the end of the season, I was playing the best football I was playing that year. And now I think I'm playing even better football, which should be put together to even higher standard. I mean, I'm trying to raise that standard every single day.
2: For yourself.
3: Yes, absolutely.
2: Yeah. And you're also involved in one of the, if not the highest profile camp battle, position battles for a starter with Jackson Powers Johnson at right guard. How would you describe how that battle is? When the quarterbacks are in here, and it's interesting talking to Fernando, he says, look, we're in competition, but we're not competing against each other.
3: Mm-hmm.
2: We're competing with each other.
3: Mm-hmm.
2: How does that translate on the offensive line, especially with JPJ?
3: So, again, so we just use that to raise our standard of play. Mm-hmm. And, you know, just going back and forth and back and forth, you know, not comparing each other, but improving each other, you know, taking bits and pieces from each other. That's one thing about offensive line is the technique that is being asked is going to be similar, but we can take small pieces of our game from each other, you know, communicate with each other about what needs to be given, what needs to be done, how to help each other, how to play with the guys next to us with DJ and with Tyler, what they need, what they like out of each of us. And, I mean, that's just a part of us having to show up. That's just a part of the job, you know, raising the standard of play. That was the same thing I was doing last year. You know, I might not have been in the, like this, some type of high profile battle or whatever, but every single day, my job was to raise my standard of play. So they had to raise their standard of play and continue to get better so they could be on the field. And so that I could eventually either share the field with them or be on the field myself, you know, whatever that means. And so it's a great spirited competition within the room,
2: mm-hmm.
3: but it's all just about us. You know, it's not about I want to start, or him, you know, it's about us. It's about we. And so that's our job. That's any team's job. You know, anybody is meant to come in and not take something from somebody else, but raise the standard of play, and either they meet that standard or they don't.
2: Gotcha.
3: And so our job is to meet that standard every single day.
2: Is there too much made of, when you're talking about offensive line and schemes, too much made of a power scheme versus a zone scheme? Or is that just the natural evolution of football now?
3: I mean, it's a copycat league.
2: Yeah.
3: Like every single week, you know, there's going to be small tweaks because you're going to try and target and like look at the big things that they've lost to and that we're going to possibly, you know, throw into our scheme. But, you know, we're going to do what's best to win. And a lot of that is being built around the players that you have on the team.
2: Your own skill sets.
3: Yes, and who's who in the zoo. You know, sometimes – it's not about X's and O's, it's about Jimmy's and Joe's.
2: Okay.
3: And, you know, the one thing that one of our coaches said is, like, every single play, somebody is going to have the burden, and it's their job to pass that around.
2: Yeah.
3: And they do an incredible job of doing that. You know, sometimes Colton's got to make it happen,
2: mm-hmm.
3: and sometimes it's Tyler. Sometimes it's Spencer. Sometimes it's me. Sometimes it's Jackson. Sometimes it's DJ. Sometimes it's the quarterback. Like, and it's just they do a great job of handing that around and again, allowing us to all be accountable to each other, allowing us to all have the chance to communicate and to understand what's needed, what's best for us. And so, you know, something that this group is like something amazing about this group is the Jimmys and Joes are awesome. You know, we have a great group on this team that is a very, very smart group that can take the X's and O's part from the coaches, whatever it is, whatever week. And we can hit it running. So I think it's going to be a real exciting football team to watch.
2: How does Rick Dennison then elevate those X's and O's for you guys, for the Jimmys and Joes?
3: He's awesome. I think all of the coaches in our room are awesome because of the way that they play off of each other. You know, Rick is very good on that's not saying Rick sounds like Rico. You
2: Rico.
3: Know, like.
2: Not suave, but
3: on, you know, like narrowing yeah. our vision. You know, yeah. I can't do everything for DJ. My job's not to make the point. That's Tyler's job. Okay. You know, my job is to do what Tyler tells me to do.
2: Gotcha.
3: But my job's to do it well. And so, you know, that's something that Rico does a great job of is not over-explaining, not doing too much or cluttering our brain, giving us, you know, paralysis by analysis, mm-hmm. but allowing us to go play free. And then we have that aspect, too, where we can really dig into the details. And we can do that with Rico. We can do that with Mario. We can do that with Ben. And same thing with Pete. You know, all four of them we can go to as a resource mm-hmm. and not as a crutch. And so it's awesome just to be able to use them, use their knowledge. They'll have an understanding that we're all different and we can all play differently based on who we are. And they lean into that with us. So it's been amazing being around all four of them and working with all four of them and the way that they've just, you know, shrunk our vision, but it's allowed us to go forward.
2: What do you prefer more, the pancake block or spring in a running back so they're taking
3: Let's
2: off?
3: Let's go score.
2: Yeah?
3: Let's go score. Meet me in the end zone. Yeah. I mean, like, pancakes are cool. I mean, there's just no stats.
2: Okay.
3: The best feeling as an offensive lineman
2: yeah.
3: is when we score.
2: Okay.
3: And so, you know, like my first start last year against LA, I wasn't on the field when they scored.
2: Right.
3: But when I played against Denver and Geno threw that cross in the I think it was from probably the 34-yard line to mm-hmm. Brock and we scored. Mm-hmm. I'm gonna remember that.
2: Yeah.
3: And it's just a great feeling, you know. It's great to score, it's great to spring somebody loose, it's great to do our job to let them go do their job.
2: Gotcha.
3: Cuz we set the tone, we set the standard, and we make things go. And so, you know, that's our job. And when we're doing it well, it's fun.
2: So you also got a little few bragging rights then. I'm noticing your Texas Tech ring there. You beat Arizona when a couple of Arizona rookies mm-hmm. are on the team now in the secondary and Stukes and Dalton Johnson. You also beat the number one overall draft pick 2 years prior when he was still at Cal. What do you remember
3: yeah.
2: about beating him in the Independence Bowl? Fernando was only 22 of 33, 281 yards. One touchdown, three picks. What do you remember about that game?
3: You know, it's funny because someone else asked me about that question in the interview where Callie asked me a question, and I, because this is true, I'm not a quarterback analyst. He's a nice guy. He's a great guy. You know, there's all these interviews and stuff, but his priority is not to be liked. You know, he's not here and, like, like just hoping like everyone wants to like him because he's the first overall. He wants to be trusted and respected.
2: Right.
3: And that's something that just pops out at you and that you notice very quickly based on his intentions and the way that he carries himself and the way that he works. And so I'm sure it was that way at Cal, you know, however that went is whatever. That was a fun game.
2: Mm-hmm.
3: But I mean, it's incredible to be around him now and just see the way that he carries himself.
2: So you're not walking around showing him your independence ring?
3: No. I don't even think about it.
2: Caleb, thanks for stopping by. I know you're busy during training camp and you got to get ready for the 49ers.
3: I appreciate you.
2: All right, that'll do it for this week's episode. If you want to stay up to date on all things Raiders, you can always check out our stuff on the Raiders official YouTube page or log in to Raiders.com.
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5: Clint, do you have any updates on Ashton Gentee and the severity of his injury?
6: Yeah, I'm not going to get into the injuries. He's on the mend.
5: Is there any talk or conversation about starting the season on IR for Ashton?
6: Not going to talk about injuries. He's on the mend.
7: There was a point after he went down, you guys kind of all took a knee and took a moment. What initiated that and who kind of led that? It looked like it was a prayer.
6: Yeah, said a prayer. Power of prayer.
5: Like answers that you get?
6: Yeah. Well, he always answers in his time.
8: If we could go to the battle with JPJ and Caleb, have you seen any separation? Do you think is it tied in your mind? Where is that battle right now?
6: Yeah, it continues. You know, this game will be really important for that battle. I know both those guys are going to play this year. We're counting on both of them as well as a lot of other guys. So this competition has only made them better and our team better.
9: Are you looking at their best way to play a rookie quarterback? How much is not only his preparation where he is, but also the offense itself?
6: Could you say that one more time?
9: How ready is the offense to support him, I guess? How much does that factor into your decision when to go with a rookie quarterback?
6: Oh, shoot. It doesn't matter. We all got to get ready. You know, whoever's playing quarterback for us, you know, it's a team thing. It's not the QB playing well and everyone else is not, or the other way around. You know, the offense will play well when everybody's contributing.
7: I might feel a lot of work with the ones these past couple days. What do you think of the depth in that running back room in general, and how has Mike kind of stepped up these last couple days?
6: Yeah, I think he's had a good camp, you know, and we have to go see him play really good football on Thursday. But like you said, we got a lot of other guys that have to step up. Dylan, we got Hemby, we got Dari. Omar's doing a great job coaching those guys and getting them ready.
8: You were very vocal about, I don't know if you'd use the word displeasure, but we're not happy with your wide receivers. performance at Texas. I'm just curious, where do you think that group is right now, Clint, at this stage in camp?
6: Yeah, well, I think any position, you know, it's when you go out and you have trouble with your assignments, I'm going to have a opinion about it. And it's not just them. You know, we've had plenty of other guys that got to step up, a lot of young guys, and then guys that we're counting on in that receiver room. I think it's just like the guard position, that those guys continue to make each other better. It's competitive, and we know that all those guys are going to play.
10: Where has Mike Washington made the most progress since you've had him in that short time he's been with the Raiders?
6: Well, I would say that he has done a phenomenal job of, you know, growing up really fast. I think he got here, we drafted him, you come to the NFL, there's a lot on your plate, and then we throw all these new protections at you, these new fronts and blitzes and routes, and I think that he's a guy that understands that we are counting on him, and he needs to get up to speed quickly, and he's been mature about that, and he's going to keep working.
11: What is your approach for preseason game number 3? It used to be the dress rehearsal, but how do you approach this one?
6: We'll see Thursday. You know, I don't want to talk about who's playing, who's not playing, but we're going to get we'll see Thursday.
12: Brock Bowers seems like, you know, a star that hasn't dimmed at all this training camp. Is that like a really good sign for you going into the season?
6: Brock's had a really good camp, and he's got to keep ascending, you know, on the way to Miami in this first quarter of the season. And he's going to play well, and we need the rest of his teammates to play really well around him.
12: Have you seen him stepping up as a leader, maturing kind of in that role?
6: It's my first year with Brock. You know, everybody leads in their own way. He leads with production.
13: Clint, what was the reason behind, like, the last 2 days, starting practice inside and going back outside?
6: Just my call.
14: Have you come to a decision on starting quarterback, or do you want to keep that competition going into the last game?
6: Yes, the second part.
15: You talked about the wide receivers. Did you feel like they responded well this week after you kind of talked about it publicly?
6: I think they've had a good camp. They had a rough day, and I think they've had a good camp overall.
8: Malcolm Kuntz is a guy that make a lot of money now. He's a veteran. What do you need to see from him to really step up and be that guy?
6: Yeah, well, we need Malcolm, like all the other guys, to produce, you know, to lead in his way. We know that he's got a great skill set rushing the passer, and, you know, we're counting on him on all 3 downs.
12: It's known that this DB group is very young. Have you seen a lot of growth from them from the start of offseason to now?
6: I have, and, you know, kudos to Joe Woods. Joe Woods is a coach a lot of football. He's a guy that really works hard and prepares his guys for practice. Really excited to have him, you know, leading that young room.
16: On the back end of that, what do you believe Trayton Stooks has done to be able to earn more reps throughout, you know, camp, especially late in these last weeks or so?
6: He's around the ball a lot.
17: Coach, it's your first time as an NFL head coach. You've had a player being carted off the field in the middle of the game, and then obviously whatever the injury is with Ashton the other day. Have you been able to navigate it, and is it a bit different versus your roles in the past on a coaching staff?
6: That's part of the NFL. That's part of football. You know, you coach or play long enough, and those things happen. They're unfortunate, but that's the attrition of a season.
14: You're coaching against your brother Clay this week. What was it like going through the head coaching interview process with him this offseason?
6: You know, that's kind of a blur. It feels like so long ago. That process was so easy for me because I didn't have to think about it because we were playing games. So we were game planning in the playoffs.
8: You've been on teams with a bunch of veterans. You've been, and this is going to be an extremely young team. Is that exciting for you just to have so much youth? I mean, there's going to be youth mistakes, but to have that much promise?
6: Yeah, it is. It is. I know Spy did a great job with the draft. You know, we got some young, hungry guys that are going to help us play this whole season and beyond. It's always fun to coach all ages, but especially to have an imprint on a young man to help him grow. You know, that's what's fun about coaching.
14: Just going back to Clay, you have similar backgrounds, but how are you guys different as coaches and what makes him effective?
6: My brother is the smartest guy in the family, and I'm not kidding. He's brilliant, works really hard. I love him, and not going to love him on Thursday night.
18: Getting Dylan in the end zone, same thing with DeRay. What does that tell you about the depth in the running back position? Where a lot is talk about Ashton and Mike, but these guys showed their worth too on the weekend.
6: Yeah, it takes a whole room for the whole season, and those guys have to contribute a ton on special teams. So just really pleased with, Coach Joe D and Tim and Marquise and how they develop them on that side of the ball, because when you're not in that early role, then you have to make sure you're contributing on fourth down, and they do.
15: Obviously, a lot of extended special teams work this week. Was that in response to the penalties last week?
6: We got into our in-season schedule, so that's kind of how it's going to be.
19: How have you seen Patrick Johnson develop so far this preseason?
6: Yeah, he's getting turnovers, getting strip sacks, can play multiple positions. I think he's a mature guy that had a really good game last week.
5: Clint, are you at least optimistic that Genty may have avoided something that could have been serious? Or without getting – I know you don't want to get into detail about the specifics of the injury, but at least optimistic that it's not something that's, like, major?
6: Yeah, well, again, like Ashton got hurt in practice and the whole team took a knee. You know, I think that says a lot about him being on the mend and us counting on him. So really excited to get him back. And, I'm a huge believer in the power prayer.
12: We spoke to Ian Thomas yesterday, and, you know, he said that he really takes special teams serious, and if you guys need him on special teams, that he'll flourish there.
6: Who is that? What?
12: Ian Thomas.
6: Ian, go ahead.
12: How does it feel to have such a guy like that who is just going to do whatever's asked of him?
6: Yeah, Ian's a guy we're counting on this year. Counting on him on offense, counting on special teams. He's played a lot of football in this league. So he's going to have a role on this team, and he's had a solid camp, as has Albert, as has 41 that's come in here. There's been a lot of competition, and, they've all made each other better.
15: How would you assess Fernando's first training camp in the NFL?
6: Well, I'd say it's his first one. It's baptism by fire every day at all positions, especially a rookie quarterback. So I see an improving player that we just got to keep being hard on and get him better.
15: That's good.
6: Thanks, Coach.
15: Thanks. Thank you.
8: Coach, this you've been doing this a long time, and the amount of time that Clint gives you guys for special teams is something I've not seen this much. What does that tell you as a coordinator to be with a head coach that takes your side of the ball so intently serious?
20: Yeah, I mean, it's really started since he's been here. He got it from his dad. His dad was the same way. There's a reason that I came here, I can tell you that much, and I've known the family for a long time. Gary was exactly the same way. And, Coop has been the same way too. So he supports it. He knows it's a complimentary football all the way across the board. And he knows that for us to be where we need to get to, we've got to be good on teams. And that's, exactly what you want to be when you're at a place like this.
21: What have you seen and your thoughts on Malik Benson in the return game in practice?
20: Good in practice. Unfortunately, we just haven't got any reps for him in the game. It just hasn't worked out that way with his play time. And then, we didn't get many in the first game, and then we got some this one, but he was down. So it was just one of those deals. So my goal is to make practice harder than the games. You guys watched it the last couple of days, and I think that's, been pretty evident. They've been running and they've been rolling. So if we can make it like that, I think it'll help him. And he's done a great job so far.
22: How important do you believe it's been over the last couple of days to really just kind of like hone in on the fundamentals and the technique on things versus just, just going out there and doing it?
20: Yeah, I think that's true, but I also think that's every day. Like, I try to do it every day. I know we had some penalties last week, and nobody's sicker than me. The two that I'm mainly sick about for the first 2 weeks, the Conse penalty where we get a landing zone violation, that should never happen, and then the penalty on DKM, where you run out of bounds. He's been drilled that every time, and again, that cost us – going from starting at the 5 to the 20. People say hidden yardage in the kicking game. That ain't hidden yardage. That's 15 yards that we should have back there. So those are the ones that I'm upset about. But the holding calls, I look at them as teachable moments. Like, and you need to get that stuff on tape now so it doesn't happen during a regular season. And that's how we're approaching it right now.
23: League-wide, there's been a massive drop-off in deep field goals and punts. Why do you think that is? And do you think from an entertainment standpoint you'd like to see more of that?
20: I mean, I like to fake it every time, dude. No, I'm just kidding. I don't know, to be honest with you. I can't say. I just know that with those plays, there's always a negative side of things, too. Everybody sees it when it works, and it's a great play and all that stuff. But when it doesn't work, it's a negative part of the game that usually you can't recover from. So I'm sure that's part of it. But, we'll just see where we're at in that part of the game and go from there.
12: What can you say from Conse from the beginning of this offseason to now, entering his third preseason game?
20: Yeah, I think, you know, obviously disappointed after the last game, you know, and really the first one from the standpoint of his game film has not looked the same as his practice film right now. So we got to match those two up, and that's going to happen with younger guys. I mean, it's happened throughout my career with a lot of younger guys. So you just got to try to get that corrected as fast as you can. But still think he's a talent and still think he's going to have a chance to be a kicker down the road in this league.
5: How much do you think his struggles in-game are more a mental thing than anything else?
20: I don't know mental is the right word. I just think, you know, I mean, when that happens as a field goal kicker, everybody sees it. You don't see the guy missing a block that's a tackle. And, you know, so it's a little bit different there. The it's the same, but it's different, right? Because everybody can see it. So I don't think it's any different than any other rookie, to be honest with you. But, you know, he's working on it. He had a great practice yesterday, and hopefully we can continue to go from there.
15: You talked about the penalties earlier. How do you coach penalties out of a player?
20: You just have to – I mean, he asked about fundamentals, and that's how you do it. You know, you got to get it in the fundamentally sound order. You have to look at everyone individually, see – you know, sometimes the referees were here. We had a discussion about one of them, and, you know, I was vehemently said that I didn't think it was a penalty. So that's one of the ones that you got to have to go through, and believe it or not, there's sometimes they agree with you. Probably not during a regular season, but preseason they do. So – we'll just have to work through those things. But I think you have to look at them individually and then coach them out as far as all your fundamentals go.
0: Gay has been very consistent this camp. Look, and like your thoughts on where he is.
20: Yeah, I mean, you know, I think Matt is right now in a really, really good space. I think we're in a good space from an operations standpoint. If you remember when I first came here, that's what I said, needs to get as high level as you can get it. So he's as high level as he can be. You know, he's had a great camp. You know, I know we've had a great kicker here. Daniel's a great kicker. He got signed at New Orleans, and I'm glad for him. But sometimes that moves on, and you got to go from there. And we're supporting Matt, and everybody's 0-0 right now, including him. So we'll see how the season goes for sure.
18: Nicole's gotten a lot of work in the preseason games, 10 punts so far. What have you seen from him that you look and see? It's like, hey, man, this is an all-pro guy that – can definitely be out there every
20: – yeah, I mean, he's a G, man. I mean, he's what you're looking for. He's how they're supposed to look. He's an unbelievable worker. He's so tight on his craft. Like, he wants to be the best, and you can see that every single day. I mean, the guy punts more than anybody I've ever seen. I mean, as far as practice goes, it's unbelievable the amount of punts he gets in. But he's a great worker, great punter, and I think he's going to be really good.
2: Last one, guys.
15: Well, the long snapper competition, what have you seen from those guys? And what is the difference maybe between Tyler and Alex as players?
20: I don't know if there's a difference yet. I mean, this is going down to the wire. We'll have to see. You know, the problem with preseason is you don't get a lot of protection looks. You know, everybody runs returns, and it's pretty simple. That's why we've tried to really ramp it up in practice as much as we can. But both those guys have done a great job of competing. And, you know, we'll know about the 53 here pretty soon, and we'll go from there.
2: Thanks,
20: Coach. All right, thank y'all.
18: Appreciate it.
23: Talking points is, can he adjust to direct snaps behind center? How has he come along in that regard?
3: Under center, he's perfect. I've had no issues the whole time. You know, he's been detail-oriented in the huddle, detail-oriented, taking command of every play that he gets. I see that he's ready for anything the coaches ask of him.
18: How much more have you been at ease just this preseason and just throughout training camp, kind of making the switch back from center to guard, kind of your more natural position?
3: Yeah, so when I first came into the NFL, they always said the more you can do. So at the end of the day, if they ask me to play center, they ask me to play guard, I'm going to do whatever they ask. It's always good to get reps. We got great guys on each side of us when I'm playing center, and then at guard, whoever's in, whether it's Tyler, Trey, Will, all of them have been great leading the O-line.
0: Rick Dennison is widely respected among is one of the best offensive line coaches in the NFL. What's it been like to learn from him?
3: Great question. I think he's awesome. He's a great coach. You know, they brought in a whole crew of guys. They brought in Mario. They brought in Pete, Ben, and they have Rico. And you can tell that they know what they're looking for, the coaching points. You know, they've done it before, whether it's scheme or technique. They're really on it. And it's been a breath of fresh air getting that, and excited to work with them.
14: You brought up Trey as a guy who's, you know, getting used to center, as a guy who's also has positional versatility. Are you able to help him at all as he kind of moves around positions as he starts his career?
3: Yeah, you know, I think everybody helps each other. So even today, there's been a couple of times where we're, you know, get done with the play and we get back in the huddle, and we just before we get back in the huddle or right when we get back in the huddle, just going through and be like, hey, what'd you see? What happened? Or like, you know, the tackles being like, hey, it's 3rd and 7 or 2nd and 9. And, you know, other guards or everybody else talking, hey, Nichols in the game or bases in the game. And so I think everybody's done a good job, you know, helping out one another, make sure that we're on the same page.
15: How have you felt about just the communication aspect and the way that you guys have come together and learned the new guys, the new terminology, all those different things?
3: Yeah, I mean, I think, you know, right now we're working on being the most conditioned, the most connected, and most disciplined. And I think every day we're striving towards that. And, you know, each practice that we get, we got to keep on taking advantage of the reps, the communication, and seeing all the different fronts. And so far, you know, doing well, but, you know, we can keep doing better.
15: How much different is what's asked of you as a player in this offense compared to what was asked of you in the previous offense? And maybe how does it fit you a little better?
3: Yeah. Great question. I think for the most part, I try not to focus on what was going on in previous years. I try to focus on what the coaches are asking me today. You know, if they say, hey, get your hat in this place, you know, I'm going to strive to do that. If they say, hey, stay lower, I'm going to do that. You know, so I try to just focus on what they're asking for that practice, and then just focus on that one thing, get better at it, and move on.
17: After mentioned Genty went down, there was a prayer circle that ensued at practice. Coach Bubiak just told us that he really believes in the power of prayer. How important was that moment for you guys to, I guess, come together as a team when somebody like Ashton Genty goes down?
3: Yeah, I think if anybody goes down, we should always build them up. It's very easy in this game to get hurt and then people forget about you. And I'm talking about for everybody. So, you know, if for me, if whoever gets hurt, I don't know all the story and what happened, but anybody, you know, if I see them, you know, I like to go up and make sure that they're doing all right, not just physically, but mentally, you know, always checking in on our teammates, because that's what they are, whether they're playing or they're not. So.
1: Who led the prayer? We kind of heard someone saying a prayer. We just didn't know who it was. Who kind of led the prayer for you guys?
3: That's not a question for me. I wouldn't know.
4: That's good. Thank you.
0: Rookie, mm-hmm. Talk about your first camp. What's your thoughts on it? How far do you think you came? What are you happy with?
7: Yeah, I think I came very far. I mean, being a 7th-round pick, you know, getting here, getting in with Max Crosby, Adam Butler, learning from all those guys has been great, and I think I've grown a lot as a player.
15: What was your goal to come in and show that you could do?
7: I just wanted to come in and show I could be versatile and help this team out, and I think I've showed that. So,
15: do you feel at this point like you've – had the opportunities to make your case to be on the team?
7: Oh, yeah, I think I've had some good opportunities to make that case.
0: How do you feel you've grown since rookie minicamp to this point?
7: I mean, I just grown a lot. Being around, like coming from college, being in the NFL, being in a professional environment, is just a lot of different ways to grow, just on the field and off the field.
9: The 53-man roster is coming up. In the rookie room, is there a lot of pressure with you guys, or does everyone seem kind of calm?
7: We just control what we control and just go out there day by day and play our best.
24: There's been some of the guys in the locker room, some of the OGs that really helped you along the way, whether it's just like on the field or adjusted to the NFL.
7: Yeah, Max Crosby, Adam Butler, JJ. I mean, all the guys in the room, they've poured into us a lot and helped us out.
14: What's it been like playing for a defensive coordinator like Rob Leonard, who has so much background in coaching defensive linemen?
7: Oh, it was really fun. It could be annoying at times, but it was really fun. But I love Coach Robbie. You know, he's a great guy, has a great scheme, and I love playing for him.
15: How do you like Vegas?
7: I like it a lot.
15: Have you been here before getting drafted?
7: No, I haven't been here before, but it's a nice spot. Yeah.
15: What was it like? I mean, you guys obviously practiced in the morning to try and beat the heat. It was a little warmer today. But how does practicing in those kind of conditions, having a training camp in those kind of conditions, prepare you for the season?
7: I think it just – I mean, we get up early. We're an early team, and we just get up and get it done, and we'll be ready to go.
15: What do you feel your best asset that you bring to this defense is?
7: I think I'm a really good run stopper, but I can also add in on the pass rush as well. So I think I'm pretty good on both.
17: it's one thing hearing about Max Crosby's work ethic and all the time he puts in and how he really tries to coach up everybody on the line. What has it been like for you experiencing that with him?
7: I mean, it's very inspirational. Like, he's one of the best in the game, and obviously coming in, that's what I want to be. I want to be one of the best in the NFL. So having that in my room and being able to I'm at the hotel and I'll text him in the morning, like, hey, like, let me ride to practice with you. He's the first one in here. I'm waking up, you know, yawning and stuff. And he's like, let's go. And, you know, so that's just great to have him around and, you know, follow his footsteps.
15: He was a fourth round pick, right? Who obviously became an all pro. Do you take a look at his journey being a seventh round pick as maybe something like, hey, there are things here I could take from?
7: Yeah, it just goes to show that, like, it doesn't really matter when you're picked or where you're picked. It's what you do when you get there.
18: How much of a change was it being 4 years in NC State where you're not only a player, you're a student athlete, to now being able to just focus on ball?
7: Oh, man, it's awesome. I mean, I mean, this is my job. I just play football all day. I mean, couldn't ask for anything else.
15: You say that that's just your job. Obviously, you had a huge impact in the community back in Raleigh. Why was that important to you as a college student? Most kids aren't really thinking about that.
7: Yeah, just growing up, I relied on my community a lot to, you know, get me to where I am now. So I just always want to pour back into my community. It just means a lot to me.
15: Thank you.
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8: Obviously, a couple blitzes the other night, but for the most part, I mean, extremely vanilla. You didn't have to play your starters last week. Are you pleased with how much you've been able to do and yet how much you've not been had to show?
19: Yeah, I mean, I'm really just thinking about just improving with the guys. You're really over the scheme right now, you know, and not, you know, you can get into your own head, you know, what to show, what not to show. You know, I wanted our play style to improve from game one to game two, and I think we did that. You know, the focus of what I'm asking these guys to do. Of, you know, Clint talks all the time about our operation, substitution, getting in and out of the huddle, sense of urgency to get line up, safety rotation, you know, like, that's really been the focus over all of that, those things, of improving with that.
25: For you, just for these last two games, being in this new role, what has it been like, you know, as a defensive coordinator in a sideline in an in-game situation? How has that adjustment been like for you these last 2 weeks?
19: It's been fun. You learn something every game. Very focused, you know. I mean, everything is – you're just so process-oriented within the middle of the game. As soon as the series is done, you know, what problems do we need to fix? Coaches up, let's get on the same page here. Of, you know, just the same thing. Okay, what do we run on first and 10 that last series? What do we want to do the next series? Very similar to how we would do it as a position coach, but now being the guy that is making sure you get the right information from upstairs to get the right information to the position coaches. And, you know, we talk about, like, a lot as a staff of them understanding the cadence of how the game's going to flow together. So we're in this together. You hear Clint talk about that all the time of, like, you know, Travis, for example, is in charge of the early down run game. So we're talking about early down run. Like, he's the head coach of that area. So what adjustments do we need to make? And him and I are interacting there in third down and red zone and so on and so forth. So the more we continue to gel as a staff, the easier the whole process becomes, because you can't do it yourself.
15: How much does that process slow down from week one to week two?
19: A little bit. I just thought we put our guys in a little bit better position to do what we do. You know, we were like, you know, very vanilla, you know, early, but, you know, the guys played faster because we ran a lot of calls that our guys are familiar with, without speaking too much on that.
25: How have you seen kind of like the young quarterbacks like Jamad, Hezekiah, even Darian Porter going to year two, how they've been growing throughout this training camp?
19: They've grown a lot, you know, the highs and the lows. We're just talking about steady performance, you know, and like any rookie, the emotional highs and lows, like when they complete a pass can't be the end of the world. Let's not make it stack two plays in a row of that, you know, and they've had a lot of production, but, you know, it's the consistency, you know. We talked about that as a defensive unit. I told him a week ago, you know, we're at practice and we're making plays. They come in bunches, and then when adversity strikes, who's going to step up to respond within the flow of a practice? I'm going to tell them, I can't help you. You know, who's going to rally the troops? They get two first downs in a row, and we got to get a stop and get off the field. And it's the same challenge I ask of those guys.
0: Patrick Johnson has come on strong. He's only been here a short time. Yeah. I'd love your assessment, Robbie, where you think he's at.
19: Very instinctive player, tough. I've enjoyed, you know, very smart. And I think his play speaks for itself.
14: How beneficial was that joint practice with the Texans for this defense, and what were your takeaways from that session?
19: Good. It just tells you where you're at, you know. I thought we made actually a lot of improvement. We ended the 2 minute with two picks to win the game. You know, the ball production, you can't improve at everything at the same time, right? So you can only emphasize so much, you know. And so ball production, it's been there up at the top. You know, there's other things to fix as you go along the way, but there's a progression to it. You can't walk into a meeting and, you know, got to get better third down, stop the run, do this. You know, you just chip away at one thing at a time has really been the focus. And I've been trying to be consistent about what the focus is for today. So today is third down, and that's what we're focused on today. So our operation and things like those.
0: Trayton Stukes has really blossomed, and I'm not calling him a finished product, blossomed since he's got here under you guys' tutelage. Would you talk about all the various things he's been able to do?
19: Yeah, he's been consistent. I'm pushing him to my job is to push him outside of his comfort zone and challenge him in every way possible. You know, safeties are a big part of this defense, and he's done a great job with that. I'm just not going to stop pushing him. And he's done a very good job. I think he played a lot faster last game. And I think, again, the instincts are self-explanatory.
14: You just talked about a specific area of focus. I think last week Clint brought up that run defense was an area of focus.
19: Yeah.
14: He thought in the Texans game that the team took a step forward in that area. Do you feel kind of the same way? And is there some stuff that you still need to improve on there?
19: And the two explosive plays on the first series stick out in your mind glaringly. So it's like, you know, as a coach, it's never good enough, you know? So, I mean, we misfit, and there's always something to improve. But, yeah, I mean, stacking plays, that was great to see. I mean, like I said, like you guys asked, the games and the joint practices are just a reflection of what you really are and what the guys really know, you know. So, you know, I was happy with improvement.
17: Going back to the young DBs, you mentioned helping them kind of get over a play if it doesn't go their way. With their first time in the preseason, I'm sure every play seems like a bigger magnitude because it's their first time playing in the NFL. How have they responded to the coaching from you guys to make sure that they learn from the last play, but they don't dwell on it and continue to move forward?
19: Yeah. They've responded really well. I think that's a collective effort from their teammates, from the position coach, you know, feeling the love and support as if anybody, any human being isn't having success at something of uplifting them within those moments. And I think it's been really good. That starts with your culture, you know. It reflects of when a teammate's down, how do you react? Is he sitting there by himself? And genuine care and love for that person based on how they're working. And it's been fun to see. I certainly don't feel alone doing that and picking up these guys.
17: Coach, obviously you're focused on the defensive side of things, but from your vantage point, did you see what happened with Ashton yesterday?
19: Yeah, that's, I can't comment on any of that.
5: Competition has been stressed so much under Clint. As we go into the last week of training camp, do you have a good idea where your ones and twos are, or is this last week of training camp going to be critical?
19: Not as much ones and twos, but the players are aware, and we're aware of where the competition is at, regardless of who's starting or who is not. You know, there's some competitive position groups without declaring. And we try to talk, like, this guy's a starter, this guy. I mean, what? Until we take the field, that's still never ending. But, you know, they're well aware of who's competing, how important special teams is. I guess everything with these guys.
0: Cody and Tommy have both had really good, in your opinion, a lot more value than mine, but in my opinion, for you to watch those two really in your defense blossom, will you talk about their maturation, please?
19: Yeah, the Bergs. We got the Bergs. I think Tommy's a killer. He takes it very seriously. He's very focused. I love Tommy for a million reasons I could go on and on. I think Cody's one of the most improved players from just in terms of movement and efficiency from where he was last year, and I think it really stood out in the spring. And I'm just proud. I'm really proud of Cody, of all the work he's put in. It means the world to those guys. Those guys do everything they could possibly do. So just very proud of those guys and want to see them have success as much as they want.
6: All right, two more guys.
17: Coach, if you had Georgia Bulldogs on your side of the ball, what's one quality that those guys bring to the defense?
19: Confidence, a little bit of swagger, you know, just true essence of football players. You know, they'll tell you, they'll call you out on BS, or they see things for what it is. These things for what they are.
14: You brought up kind of competition and guys knowing where they stand. Like, what are conversations like with you and Clint going into this final week in terms of roster construction and being like, this guy can help me here, but we want to, you know, bring in guys that can help the entire team, kind of keeping guys on defense compared to, you know, holistic.
19: Very direct and honest. It was the way you just articulated it. Just a normal conversation of talking about the competition and the plus and minuses of different scenarios, and that's pretty much it.
6: All right, guys.
5: Thanks. Yep.
19: Yeah. Thank you, guys.
15: Tell us about how the offensive line has been coming together throughout training camp and as you ramp up for just, you know, a couple weeks from the season opener.
12: Yeah, I think making a lot of strides. Not where we want to be. You know, continue to work on operation standpoint things, working together. I think the thing about offensive line position is just the more reps you get with each other, you know, the better you get. At least the good teams, the better you get. So just continue to strive for that and continue to get better each and every day in practice.
14: You got an extensive chance to work with Fernando during the joint practice. Just what did you take away from his performance in more of a competitive setting?
12: Yeah, I think he's continued to grow and taking command of the huddle, taking command of, you know, communication. And, you know, that's hard to do as a young guy. You know, you're dealing with a lot of new things, a whole new offense. So just seeing the growth and, you know, his command and his operation, it's a good starting point. But I know he's not where he wants to be, but he's been fun to work with.
0: Caleb Rogers likes to find his way over to you. I'm just curious, what is your thoughts, your assessment of his game and the fact that he seems to be, at least watching him interact with you, extremely coachable?
12: Yeah, and that's the thing about Caleb is he's always trying to find, you know, things to improve on, things to work on. You know, if you saw his notebook, you'd see the amount of notes that dude takes. You know, and that's the kind of guys you want in the room. He plays the game the right way, has the right attitude, wants to get better, wants to work hard, and you know, we all need to strive to be like that and have that mentality.
5: I know you and many other players talk about Fernando Mendoza, just the way he soaks up energy. Soaks up a lot of information, is asking a bunch of questions. I was wondering, for you in particular, what questions is he asking you, and what kind of dialogue the two of you kind of have?
12: Yeah, I think, you know, from his point of view, working with us is, hey, how can I be better communicator? Whether that's in the huddle, at the line of scrimmage, you know, he's got a lot on his plate, so, you know, cadences and things like that is, you know, how can we be better overall in an operations standpoint? And, you know, you don't want to bicker about too many things. He has a lot on his plate, as the quarterbacks do, but he's handled it very well, and he's only going to continue to get better.
2: What do you think about his improvement from taking snaps directly from behind center?
12: Say that again?
2: Taking snaps directly behind center. What do you see as an improvement there?
12: For Fernando? Yeah, I don't know if – is that something that he didn't do a lot of in college? Yeah, I mean, I haven't noticed a big issue with it. I think, it's interesting. You get guys who are always in the shotgun and then now have to go under center. There's sometimes a big learning curve, but, you know, he's been working on it. I mean, we have had the whole OTAs, fall camp, so rule number one, that's when the play starts, is that quarterback-center exchange, so there can't be any mistakes.
17: From Kirk Cousins, and obviously, you know, he's kind of widely known as like the dad of the group. If you have like a favorite dad moment from
12: him. Oh gosh, I don't know. Maybe get back to me.

0: kind of being like a second coach on the field when you're not playing out there?
1: Yeah, I think, I mean, obviously you don't want to overload them with information. You know, if they have questions or if they ask you if you saw anything, you know, you give your input. But, you know, it's a time for some of the younger guys to go out there and play free. And, you know, sometimes the less there is on the sideline, the better and more free they can go out and play.
0: As a power player with a unique physical skill set, how much do you love the scheme that wants to and wants everyone to know we want to line up and run the football?
1: Yeah, I think, one, I think you have to earn that right. No, you can talk about it, but at the end of the day, you got to be about it. You got to, when that ball snapped, you have to prove to the coaches, to the opposing team, that you're able and capable of running the football. So that's what we're striving to do right now, is, you know, get out all the kinks right now and practice, and then, you know, when we line it up on Sundays, that's the team that we want to be.
2: Obviously, there's a lot of competition on the offensive line, and that helps you guys as a unit push together. As you guys are still learning, obviously JPJ didn't participate in the joint practice with the Texans. Other guys being able to step right in, what does that do? How does the competition really help your guys' depth on the O-line in case something does happen down the line?
1: Yeah, great question. I think the more people that you can, you know, just put in and play, because it's a long season, you know, the better the offensive unit's going to be. You know, we need 7, 8, 9 guys that are ready to play at, you know, after one snap. So the more reps we can get with each other, the better off our unit's going to be. And it's just more guys in the room that are pushing each other, the better our room is going to be.
3: What would you say is the overall attitude of that offensive line throughout the first 2 preseason games?
1: Yeah, compete, you know, love competition, strain. That's the biggest thing. Is, you know, it's at the end of the day, yeah, you can draw up all the X's and O's, but, you know, when you put the tape on, how are other teams watching you and seeing how hard you play? And, you know, that's what we want to be about. Thank you.
4: Thanks, Todd.
0: You have played exceptionally well since you got here. Mm-hmm. Is it the system? Is it just feeling comfortable? Can you just take us through what's your mindset and about your assessment?
5: Yeah, man. You know, so far, you know, since being here, you know, this is what, a whole month now, the coaches, players and stuff, you know, talking to Max, talking to Quitty, talking to Trav and all of them, you know, the preparation that, you know, they've helped me out with so far has been great. It's allowed me to play really free, play fast, just, you know, trusting the play calls that Rob calls and going through with it.
0: Robbie just mentioned you play instinctual, and watching you on film, your lateral vision is exceptionally good. Is that something you had to learn, or is that just a God-given gift you've always had?
5: You know, I always, you know, I always give it to my coaches and stuff that I've had even in the past, even to like right now. You know, it's all about the preparation, you know, understanding what coaches want from you and being able to execute at a high level with them. And, you know, for me, that's pretty much all I've, you know, I've kind of thought through while I've been out there.
6: I know you talked about some of the guys that helped you along the way, but you come in, you know, after everybody has a couple months to get kind of acclimated, get the system. What was that process for you personally of performing on the field, but also kind of cramming everything in the system?
5: Yeah. No, it's been a lot of long nights, a lot of extra studying with coaches. That's why I've kind of, you know, went back. You know, Steve, Trav, and all them, they've been a huge help. You know, anytime I've ever asked for extra time, standing here in the building, you know, till 7, 8 o'clock at night, just trying to, you know, study, go home, study some more, so I can come back the next day and, you know, be prepared. But, you know, that's all. That's pretty much, you know, what the professional level is, man, is being able to be prepared and being able to actually execute for them. Because if you can't do that, then, you know, it's a quick way to get out of the league.
6: How would you assess kind of your performance, not only on the practice field and the games, the practice, everything that you've had since you've been here this month? How would you assess how you've played?
5: You know, I feel like I've done some really good stuff, but I feel like there's also been a lot of things I need to improve on. But, you know, for me, though, I'm just worried about how can I help out the team get better? Because, you know, I can't execute, you know, my calls to the fullest if, you know, my D tackles aren't doing their thing or the linebackers. So without them, you know, I can't do, you know, what I'm doing right now.
3: What is one part of your game this offseason that you wanted to, you know, improve on, and have you improved on it yet?
5: Yeah, personally, I've, you know, really wanted to get stronger in this past offseason, put a little size on, be able to play the run game a little bit better. You know, and then obviously, you know, coaches here are really helping me out, you know, with the technique and stuff like that to be able to do so.
0: Would you talk about Robbie Leonard, just the man, this team, these veterans very much?

0: love him. And what has been your initial thoughts about Robbie?
1: Yeah, man. You know, he's a real quiet guy in the building. You know, he's been great, though. You can tell there's a lot of love from the vets and the people who've been here. You know, obviously, I've only known him for about a month now, but he's been great, man. You know, he has a lot of fire. Once we get on the field, he goes from a, you know, pretty quiet dude to, you know, pretty amped up out there on the field, which is great. You know, you love to see that, especially out of your DC. But yeah, he's been a great guy, though, so far. And, you know, I enjoy playing for him.
2: Not specifically at your position, but you have some crossover with N'Kobe Dean and Ronnell Williams for your time with the Eagles.
1: Yeah.
2: Have those guys helped you kind of get – have, like, familiar faces helped you get accustomed to the Ravens?
1: Yeah, man, it's always great, you know, seeing Ronnell, N'Kobe, Tristan, Thomas Booker. You know, we all played in, you know, Philly together. They're all great players and a great coach. So you kind of coming here, being with a new team, it's always nice having some familiar faces and that can also help you out. You know, learning, you know, terminology, even from N'Kobe, it's come from the back end from Tristan, talking to him or something like that. It's always really nice. And Ronnell's one heck of a coach. He was like that when we were in Philly. So, you know, me and him had a really good relationship. And so it's just nice having somebody like that here.
3: What do you see your role being on this team? Like, where can you best fit into the defense and how can you help the best?
1: Yeah, look, you know, I'm just here for whatever the coaches ask from me. If it's special teams, it's rushing the passer, stopping the run, whatever it is, you know, helping out the young guys. You know, I've had a lot of experience here in the league, you know. But, yeah, for me, it's just whatever the coaches ask from me. It's not really, you know, a particular thing that I'm, you know, saying, hey, this is what I'm here for, because that's not the case at all.
2: Brought up special teams. Rob was talking about the importance of that with his defensive guys as well. What impact do you feel like you can make on those units?
1: Yeah, man, you know, honestly, in my career, I feel like I've had the most experience with special teams throughout my roles. So for me, I take that very personal because I know that can, you know, win you a game and also lose you a game. So for me, it's like if the coaches ask me to play special teams, that's what I'm going to do at the fullest.
0: I mentioned your peripheral vision real quick, but you're also extremely light on your feet. Did you play other sports, martial art, where that most, yeah. You don't think of most linemen as being extremely light on their feet.
1: Yeah, I mean, you're really nice, man. I appreciate that. I played a lot of sports. You know, I was a wrestler. I wrestled for, you know, 7-8 years, being younger, basketball, baseball. I've pretty much done it all, man, even the golf, man. So for me, I just trained to try to be an athlete, man. So I appreciate that. Yeah.
4: All right,
1: appreciate y'all.
0: And you're known as a terrific special teams player and blocker, but your passing skills have really shined this camp. For you to be able to demonstrate that, how excited are you about that becoming even more in fruition in your game?
5: I appreciate the compliment, but it's been good. I've been catching passes for a while, just the opportunity, you know, a lot more opportunity now, and, you know, just taking advantage of it and, you know, seeing if I can run with it.
2: Like playing inside this Clint Kubiak system that seems to feature the tight end quite
5: a bit. Oh, it's fun. It's fun when you can get three tight ends out there, obviously. And, you know, we try to pick each other up and, you know, encourage guys to keep going so, you know, we can keep three tight ends in the game. And, you know, you can build that trust in us and the offense and the team build a trust in that tight end room. So we've been trying to, you know, make it happen every day so we can keep getting chances.
4: What can you say to that bond between you, Michael Mayer, Bob Powers, and how the three of you have kind of developed throughout the years of working together?
5: Sorry, could you repeat that
4: with
5: first
4: Michael, part? Mayer, yeah. Brock, you know, how have you guys kind of all bonded and grown together as a unit?
5: It's been dope. I'm obviously blessed to be in that room now. So they've been doing it a lot longer in this, you know, system or in this building than I have. So they've accepted me, and it's been a growing process of us getting to know each other. It's been fun, you know, learning the guys and learning Brock and Mike, and, you know, now it's like to a personal level where, like, they're obviously engaged now. So it's been good to, you know, give them, you know, some of the things I've learned in the past of being married and engaged. So it's more on a personal level now. So we've grown a lot together.
6: Is there anything you've taken, you know, on the field from Brock or Michael?
5: Oh yeah, you learn every day. Those guys are a lot younger than me, and, you know, everyone sees the game in different perspectives. So I'll pick their brain on everything, and they'll pick my brain. So it's obviously, you know, each of us making each other better so we can be trusted by the whole team.
4: With 1 week of preseason left, what's the biggest thing that you think you and your group need to kind of hone in on prior to regular season?
5: Oh, like I said, like keep making plays and having the team trust us. There's not one thing that I can pinpoint, but the more we can do, the better, right? The more we can do to help our team, whether it's in the run game, the pass game, even special teams. So, it's just getting open and, you know, having the quarterbacks look at us first.
2: You've gotten a good amount of work with Fernando and with the second team. Just what have you seen him grow throughout this training camp and preseason?
5: Oh, like his confidence is through the roof, and I love it. And, you know, the guys are always right behind him, pushing him to go forward, right? And he's the number one overall, so you expect a lot out of him. But it's not easy going into a pro team, a pro level, and, you know, making a splash right away. So the more we can do, like, to encourage him to do better is, you know, the better for us, right? So, yeah, he's been coming along real good, and everyone loves it. So, like I said, he's an IU guy, and I love that too.
4: Especially in the preseason games, it's their first time stepping on the NFL field, playing a regulation game. Any little mistake could maybe deter them or get them down. How have you seen Fernando respond when things might not go his way on the field in a game situation?
5: Well, what I love best, and I don't know if I told him this or not, but on the way to the last game, he was watching a service on his phone. So he's very faith-based, and I'm sure everyone knows that. So, you know, when things go wrong, I'm sure he, you know, falls back on his faith and then get right back on track and go again. This league is, everyone pushes to be perfect, and it's hard to be perfect, right? Like, we practice a lot. Like, this league, like, you practice more than you play. So for him to, you know, get out there and have the encouragement that he has and, you know, the self-awareness that he has is really good at a young age. And I'm sure everyone can see it, and he's, you know, pushing himself to do better. Obviously, you never want to be the person that's like, oh, well, I guess I'll have it next time. You know, he went that play back right away. So, yeah.
0: And I noticed this camp, which I haven't seen in the past from you, even the other day helping a young defensive back, you've been taking a strong leadership role. Is that something the team asked, or is that just something you've grown into naturally?
5: I think, I think I just kind of got a lot more comfortable, you know, and I wish I could have done a lot more in the past, and it kind of sucks that I haven't, but, like, as I get comfortable with, you know, moving here, moving state to state and everything from West Coast and making sure the wife and the daughter is good, it's tough. It's a lot. So, you know, just taking advantage, taking it all in and, you know, helping my teammates to get better because everyone's pushing for that one goal, and it's a short time for a lot that we have to get accomplished. So the faster we can get that accomplished and the faster this team can gel and get everything right, you know, the faster we start beating teams.
7: What have been your overall impressions of Kirk Cousins, not only as a player, but as a person?
5: I love Kirk, man. He brings the energy. He's a leader in this team, leader in the QB room, and he's been in this league a while. So, you know, he has everyone on track, and he's the voice of the team. So if you want anything done, you're like, hey, Kirk, what do you think about this? Oh, yeah, I'll make it happen. Or, hey, what do you see me in this play? Oh, you know, it's not only football, but, like, outside of football, everything. Kirk's just, he's a great guy.
7: Yeah, it's like, you know, his prior knowledge to Kubiak's offense, how has that helped, you know, you and the rest of the offense?
5: Oh, it's been dope. Because every piece of film we watch, you see Kirk on film, you're like, oh, that's from 7-8 years ago. You're like, wow, that's a long time ago. But you see him completing these passes, and you've seen, like, it's a lot easier to trust the system when you've seen it done before at a high level, right? Like when they throw stuff on the board and you know, see him completing these 60-yard passes, like, oh, shoot, okay. Like, you know, like his offense actually works and, you know, you have the guy that's completed these passes, you know, went a long ways in the league with it. So, yeah.
3: How different is what's asked of you in this system compared to systems you've been in the past?
5: Not much. You know, I play tight end, so a little bit of passing, a little bit of blocking, you know, a little bit of just being that tough guy on the line.
3: The bond in the tight end room, there's even more than just you three, but you three in particular have a lot of similarities, but you're very different people also. What is it like just on a daily basis in that room of you three kind of bonding?
5: Oh, it's dope. You know, Brock's a little quieter. Mike's a little more louder, but less quieter. And then you got me. I'm kind of in between. And then obviously Steck, Luke brings us all together and, you know, makes it fun. And as time went on, you know, guys opened up and then, you know, we brought in Albert and then Carter got in and then now we have Chris. So, you know, I feel like we have a complete tight end room with just, you know, guys that like to have fun and play ball.
6: Is there a specific goal you have for yourself this 26-27 season?
5: Just be the best me, you know, protect the team and, you know, come together and do what I can to help this team win.
0: When you look at how much time they spend on special teams, a lot of coaches talk about it, but, I mean, the amount of time designated for it says a lot. Your thoughts on Joe?
5: You're talking about the 25-minute period yesterday. it's good. You know, time on task, right? They say to be great at something, you need a lot of time on task. And that's what he's doing, and I love it. The more you can see all of these different looks, the better and more confident you feel. You don't feel rushed. You don't feel a lot of pressure, right? So, Jody, he's putting a lot of guys in crazy positions. You've seen a bunch of different stuff from around the league. And he's coached a while. You know, he's seen a lot of stuff. And you never doubt when someone like that tells you what to do. Then you're like, well, he knows something. And that's it's good to get the younger guys to, like, actually acknowledge that part of it. So, yeah.
4: Ian, you mentioned Fernando, you know, you brought up a memory from watching a service on the bus.
5: Yeah.
4: And obviously he's not the only one on the team that is a person of faith. How does that help you through the ups and the downs of a season?
5: It keeps you grounded, right? Like, you have something to fall back on when things aren't going great, whether that's, you're talking to your wife or your pastor. You know, we have different people that come in a building talk to us or give us service, because obviously yesterday was Sunday and we was in here practicing, so you can't really get out to go to church. And my mother-in-law just sent me something yesterday. It was pretty funny. The church in Fayetteville, where my wife is from, was just talking about trusting God and, just a bunch of stuff that, you know, you get sent these things on Sundays, and obviously we play Sundays, so you can't go to church. But the more you can be in your faith is better, right? Then when things get tough, it's like, well, where do I turn now? Because during the week, it's like, well, you can't really go to Bible study on Wednesdays, because Wednesdays are usually the harder days, or you get out 4 or 5 p.m. So, it's been great with everyone in the building kind of supporting each other and then pushing guys to fit more faith-based things. It's been pretty good in my life. So I try to, you know, push it around the tight end room. Like, hey guys, like, I think you guys should go to chapel this weekend or Saturdays, you know? So it's been pretty good.
3: I guess completely change it. But, from that, no coincidence that the 25 minute special teams period came after 5 penalties on special teams in the game the other day. How do you guys clean that up on special teams?
5: You just dive into it, right? You don't avoid it. You don't ignore it. You just say, hey, look, we got to get better. So if that's seeing 10 different looks in 5 minutes, then, you know, that may be it. Or if that's watching 10 more minutes of film at night, then, you know, that may be it. This is a professional league and you got to get your job done. So, you tell guys it's your job now. So you got to get it done.
8: All right. 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
13: When you're deciding
12: when to play a rookie quarterback? How much of it, not just his development, but where the team or the offense is at that point too?
13: Yeah, I think we're progressing as a team. We're progressing as an organization. We're trying to grow in all phases of our offense, every player, every position group, and you know, ultimately, coach has the final say on how and when we're going to play this person and that person, and not just quarterback, but any position group, and how players develop over time. You know, we like to see the guys develop in practice. We like to see what they're doing in these preseason games, and then basing decisions on that.
0: In your opinion, obviously you're the OC, how many true starter positions do you think are truly up for grabs right now?
13: I think Coach said it the other day, you know, we're always competing. We're trying to find the best player at every position. And I don't think, you know, from the top on down, I think we're evaluating to get the best player on the field. So I don't think there's anybody that should get comfortable. And, ourselves, you know, as a coaching staff, we're constantly trying to get better ourselves, and we're evaluating ourselves all the time. And then we look around, and that's the same in every position. So, you know, I don't think, you know, I think Glenn said it best. We don't want anybody to get comfortable.
14: How has the past 2 weeks with these preseason games kind of may have changed the perspective of the quarterback competition amongst the coaches?
13: I think we're fostering a healthy competition in that room. We're trying to get the best out of all those guys competing in that room. All those guys do a tremendous job preparing day after day, going out to practice, going out to prepare for these preseason games, put their best stuff on tape. So we just want to get the best out of that position, get the best out of every position.
3: How have you seen Fernando respond the last couple of days? What have the conversations been like, and what's his approach been like so far in practice?
13: He's been phenomenal as far as coming to work, getting ready to go. Good play, bad play. Good series, bad series, just a guy that's coming to work, get better. We know that what we're asking of that position, what we're asking of every position, especially rookies, is to see what happens, good or bad, and then respond in a way that helps you and helps the offense get better.
3: Do you feel like he's getting the right kind of resistance through this stage of the preseason and training camp?
13: Yeah, I think we're trying to put them in. That's what training camp's all about, putting guys in uncomfortable situations. So when they go out and they're in the game, they have the correct responses and ability to play fast and perform.
15: After watching the tape in Houston, what's something specifically you want to correct and emphasize today?
13: Every day, it's how do we get through our progressions? How do we listen to our feet? We're always looking at that. What are our eyes telling us? How are you in your drop, then the depth of your drop, the tempo of your drop. So those are all things that we are constantly, not just from that game, but constantly asking the quarterback to look at, work on, and get better at.
14: How much in that joint practice with the Texans and that defense, how much did that help your evaluation process with your offense and where you're at right now?
13: Anytime that you can go out and compete, it's very valuable. And getting to go against a very talented defense, one of the top defenses in the league, that allows us to go out and compete. And I thought our guys came out and really responded well in that practice. They came out with a competitive edge to them, and that's always fun. That's why we like to be in those situations where it's somebody else, it's another team, it's a different scheme. Getting in that situation where you want to compete and you see the competitor come out and some guys, and that's always really cool.
16: Clint talked about he's looking for receivers. He's still looking for the receivers to step up. What are the indicators that you're looking for from that group that can distinguish themselves to be regulars in the offense?
13: He's talking about that group. I think, you know, you talk about any group and apply the same aspects. But from the receiver position specifically, what we're looking for is guys to get off, you know, guys to get off the ball at the right tempo, guys to get their precise depths, guys to make sure that their break points are correct, and then guys that make moment of truth plays. That's anything, and that's specific to that room, but it's what we're asking every position.
0: Can you talk about the enormity of this week for E.J. Williams and Chase Roberts, please?
13: It's this week. It's really every week, but it's every practice we go out. We're asking guys to – we're evaluating everything, and they're competing at everything they do. Zach does a phenomenal job that every drill, every rep is something that's never taken lightly. We never do a drill unless we can see it in the game. Zach does a phenomenal job getting those guys ready to perform every day.
4: And what's about Aiden O'Connell that
17: So how do you first know?
18: Okay. In what ways is Mike Washington kind of exceeding your expectations and his performance?
13: I think Mike comes to work. He works very hard every day. Mike comes and he studies very hard. He asks, he asks great questions. He's, on his craft all the time. And it's something that you see translate into the practice field. It's something that we keep pushing him every single day. It's something that's always going to be a point of emphasis for him, that he comes out every single day. He's prepared to the best of his ability. And then you see it translate onto the grass. So that's something that, that we are always going to constantly be on him.
4: Unique about Aiden O'Connell that he brings in comparison to the rest of the quarterbacks?
13: I think Aiden, like all those guys, to play quarterback in this league, you have to be very intelligent, and you have to be functionally intelligent. And just the things that Aiden sees based off of his experience and, things he's seen, whether he's played the game or, some of the other quarterbacks he's been around, he just brings a wealth of knowledge to the position that that's really beneficial to everybody else, and myself especially, that he sees things in a manner where he can see it from playing the game, and he can see it from a perspective of how a receiver may see it or how a running back may see it, how the overall offense sees it. So I think his just overall awareness of game and position is really valuable to us.
15: When you saw the tape of Fernando's interception, how much do you think that was miscommunication versus progression and decision making?
13: Yeah, I think for him is just getting to the top of his drop, going through his progression, and then tying the timing with the progression, and then when if things aren't there, then moving on and being able to either check the ball down or use your legs and go run.
14: Over the course of training camp, how has Mendoza may have strengthened the staff's confidence in regards to if he had to go out there maybe sooner than expected, you guys are confident he'd be ready to go?
13: I think just his approach to his preparation is something that stands out about him, how he approaches every day, how he is coming to ask questions. He's trying to get better on every single aspect. He tries not to leave any detail, any stone unturned, and he tries to master the details of his craft.
8: Last one, Adam.
3: What have you seen from, JPJ has been a little bit hurt, but him and Caleb Rogers are competing. What have you seen from them and the offensive line in general in terms of their development right now?
13: Yeah, I see a group that really, really pays attention to the details. It's a group of guys that comes to work every day. It's not a group that you have to pump up. They're ready to go every single day, whether it's the guard position, the center position. Those are guys that really love their job, and their approach is something that's exciting, and it's something that allows you to, as a coach them hard and be on them all the time for every little detail, because that's what they're asking for.
8: Thanks, guys.
0: Trey, as the veteran leader of that wide receiver room, coach has talked about there's a lot of work to go, especially at the end of that group, who makes it, who does it. What is your thoughts overall on the guys battling for the roster spots?
19: I know they're doing everything they can do. Those guys work really hard all week throughout practice and the games and stuff like that. And I think, that's going to be very important for us. The last guys, who make the roster, because they've got to be able to do a lot. And we're going to be counting on those guys.
3: Clint did kind of call the group out as a whole the other day during his press conference. I guess, how is that received in the room from you guys?
19: Oh, I mean, we just come to work and do our job every day. We obviously have a lot of room for improvement. And, I was just telling Malik, that's the beautiful thing about preseason, that you get these games, So come week one, anything that you have going on, you just kind of get that out of the way because they obviously count. So for us, we're just focused on, the next task at hand. And I think the most important thing is, did we get better from the last game? Did we get better from the last practice? Because that's what's going to help us get to where we want to go this year.
14: How much did you learn about yourself and that wide receiver room going up against the Texans defense last week?
19: Oh, I mean, it was great. That's one of the best defenses in the league. And a really good coach told me just because you didn't get the ball didn't mean you didn't run a good route. So there's a lot of good things that we learned that, we did well on tape. And just because the ball didn't come that person's way, didn't mean they didn't run a good route against a good defense. So it was a really good practice, and it was a good experience for us because, like I said, they're one of the best defenses. And we played them last year. So I kind of, had a sense of them going in and, know what they're all about. And it's a good test for us, and that's going to be very valuable for us coming out week one.
15: Do
17: Talk about some time with the first team, not the joint practice. What did you kind of see from him in the way that he commanded the offense?
19: He gets better every time he goes out there. Every snap he takes, he gets better, and that's what you're looking for, especially for a guy like him. You know, it was really cool to just kind of see him command the offense, and that's what you expect from a quarterback. So, like I said, every time he goes out there, he gets better, and he's getting better one rep at a time.
15: Preseason, but the way you guys fought back and honestly even celebrated together after the game just looked so different. What does that say about the culture that you guys are building this year?
19: It says everything. I mean, I know it's a preseason game, but winning is winning. You know, no matter what game it is, what practice, you know, everything, if they're keeping score, you know, we're keeping count. So for us, that was huge. And, you know, especially those guys that got to play later in that game, you know, maybe not have the most experience, but you get to feel because we all know that's the NFL every Sunday in the regular season. So you've got to be able to execute in those times, and they did. And it was just very good, you know, just the mood in the locker room after and all those guys. I was very excited for them.
20: You're in a position now where you're a top receiver on the team, but you also have an impact within special teams. How much of an impact or how much advice are you giving to those other guys on kick and punt return to kind of help them out in that basket as well?
19: Yeah, I mean, you know, we've got a lot of talented guys that are, you know, vying for the spots back there. You know, for me, it's just, you know, coming out there being consistent because it's hard to catch a punt in a kick return. You know, the rules change and all that, so we're just making sure we're very, you know, honed in on our technique. I actually got to Danny Amendola, my rookie year, he like set me milestones ahead about how to catch a punt, what to read. And there's so many nuances about being back there, like throwing grass in the air and you seeing the wind, you know, just so much different things that you can pass down to, you know, a guy like, you know, Malik, who, you know, they just say catch the punt in college. But, you know, there's so many different things that you can look at, you know, as a returner that you know, just set you ahead of the play.
18: When it comes to Malik, in which ways does he kind of correct himself when you do see him making those types of mistakes? Like, I think he had a drop in the game, you know, last week. Just what ways does he kind of try to correct what he's done and what he's seen from that way?
19: Yeah, he, you know, he's very, you know, I would say middle demeanor, meaning like he's not too high, he's not too low, and that's how you have to be. You know, you can't be way too high and you can't be way too low. You just kind of have to stay in the middle. And, you know, like Coach Z says, you know, you got to have windshield wipers. You know, a bad play is going to happen. Those guys, you know, across from you, they get paid to make plays too. So, you know, we just got to obviously be the one making more plays than they do. But, you know, when a bad play happens or anything negative, you got to have windshield wipers and move on to the next play because that's the next most important thing.
0: Trey, for those of us who've watched every game of your career here, every year it seems like you're open because your speed, having to wait for the ball to get to you, underthrown. What is it like having a quarterback room that now you don't have to worry, you just take off because they can get you the ball anywhere on the field?
19: Yeah, it's exciting. I'm just very blessed to be able to, you know, play with Kurt, Fernando, you know, Aiden, you know, because those guys just play with anticipation. Like, it's so cool to see. Like, I'll go and watch the quarterback copy of a play, and you know, the quarterback will start one side, and as soon as he flips his hip, the ball's out. It's not like I got to see what he's doing. It's just like a trust factor. So that plays a long way. You know, it puts more pressure on us, you know, to get open and do our job. But the ball's where it needs to be, and that's where a lot of good things happen.
16: During the offseason, to improve certain details of your game, and where have you noticed both yourself and the coaches about those paying off for you?
19: Yeah, in the offseason, I mean, I work a lot on my body. That's kind of my secret, you know, being able to run all day, being in shape, because – in this league, you run so much. So for me, just working on my body, and, you know, I'm always catching footballs. That's the nature of a receiver, always catching footballs. And one thing that I really wanted to get better at this year is just the IQ of the game. You know, obviously every year you get better, but I mean, like, I'm going out there and, like, you're just using little keys of what we're doing, what covers it in. Because it's like, I tell people, it's like, if you go out there and they're, like, they're in cover three and you have a certain route on, you know what to do versus you got to react, you know. So you're ahead of the game, and that allows you to play faster, make plays, and you be on the same page with the quarterback. So that's kind of my thing, just, you know, studying defenses, like, you know, different looks, different players. And obviously when you get in the game, you kind of, you know, scheming guys, different and all that. But that's just kind of my biggest thing.
4: After watching the tape, what is the biggest area of improvement you feel the receiving room can make? And then what was the biggest win?
19: I think, you know, as a whole unit, we've got to be better in the run game. I mean, that's where it starts with. We can't eat if the run game's not eating. And as you guys know, that's been something that we've been, you know, trying to get better and trying to work on. So as a receiver, you know, like Coach Z just sent me something the other day, you know, no block, no rock. And that's how it is. So that's going to help us open up our, you know, intermediate pass game, play action, all that stuff. So we definitely have to get better there in the run game. And then, like, the positives was honestly the last drive. We worked 2 minute more than anybody does, I feel like, in the NFL. So to kind of see those guys to be able to be in shape, to be able to do those things, run the right routes, because the biggest thing is everyone can do it once, but can you do it when you're tired? So to see those guys be able to do that and make big plays at the end of the drive last game, that was very huge.
1: What's your message to some of the younger receivers in this locker room in this last week of training camp, especially some of the guys who might be fighting for a roster spot?
19: Yeah, you got to leave it all out there. I mean, this is, like you just said, it's crazy. It feels like we were just opening up training camp and, you know, fans are out there, and now it's like we're in the last preseason game. You know, it just shows you how fragile and how fast it goes. So just leave it all out there. And, you know, that's one thing I love about Clint is, like, we're going out there to practice. We're going to practice hard these next 2 weeks. And so they have opportunities to go show who they are and go do what they do. And, you know, hopefully that's to make the team and, you know, help us contribute in any way. And then, you know, just play free.
3: I know you and Aiden are close. What was it like for you to be able to see him have that second half he had lead up to a win?
19: Man, I was so happy for him. So excited for him. And I told him that in the locker room. We've been through a lot together, you know. And he's a really good person. And I was just very excited for him. And that's what he does. You know, he's looked great throughout camp. So to go out there and see him do that, it's no surprise, you know, but to be able to be in that magnitude. And, I mean, we were down, I think, 20-3 at half, and, you know, he comes out and gets rolling. And then that last drive, I mean, it's like cinematic almost. So
16: I love what you said about the IQ of the game and improving on that. Without getting into the specific nuances, is one of those things maybe like option routes, just something as simple as that, and being on the same page and maybe seeing some things pay off from working really hard with your quarterbacks in that aspect, the option route?
19: Yeah, I literally have that, you know, in my, like, I call it like my little goal sheets to get better at running option routes, you know. So for me, like you said, it's all IQ based on coverage, because the quarterback is seeing something, but you're seeing it from a different lens, if that makes sense. So, like, you might see, you know, half of a defender, and he's seeing a whole of a defender, but you got to be on the same page because he's anticipating where you're going to be. So that's the whole thing. And then, like I said, using, like, your pre-snap keys, that's huge. Like, you know, when, like Coach ZR says, win pre so you can win post. So that's the big thing. And if you get really good at those option routes, you can play a long time, and you're going to make a lot of plays.
16: Personally, do you feel better about that now than you have in the past?
19: Oh, 100%. Yeah, 100%. Just as a, you know, as a player that's grown up, and, you know, I've seen a bunch of different coverages and stuff like that, and it's never going to be perfect. I'm always, you know, pursuing excellence in that. So, but I'm very excited where I am and, you know, where I've started with that. And I just remember rookie year, you ain't going to put me out there to run one of those. So, but now, you know, I'm able to do it and do it well, and it's going to be cool to keep continuing to build on it. Appreciate you guys. Thank you.
0: Jared, you're the seasoned vet with the long-term deal, and now you've got four young defensive backs, rookies, and then when you had D-Cam and Darian, six. Talk about your role as a leader and a veteran in leading that defensive backfield, please.
5: It just ain't even me. It's just everybody in the DB room, so it's all of us. It's just not one person. It's me, it's TJ, it's Chin, it's Zay. It's all of us. Like, we all just trying to put our own input in it and just go ahead and help the young guys, where we not, like, we try to help them out with the same mistakes that we made and all stuff, and just make sure that they don't make the same things.
21: Last year you had mentioned that you guys were trying to blend some defenses and it took a while to come together. How do you feel like this year's defense is coming together with Rob Leonard's vision?
5: Oh, it's coming along good. He's very detailed into everything that he wants. And then even if you get a little confused or whatever, he's quick to go ahead and stop the meeting, do any little thing, go ahead and make sure everybody on the same page. And he wants everybody to be clear with everything, to where ain't no indecider or none of that stuff. Like, nah, we planning like this, we doing like this, how do you see it, and all that stuff at all. So it's just everything to where, like, now it's a better understanding.
15: How far do you think the secondary has came from the first preseason game to this second one in Houston?
5: It was huge to where, like, that's why I always say, like, you already know the first game, especially for a lot of young guys. They go out there and they do a lot of things that they probably ain't never did before, go right back to the same basis or whatever. And then I feel like the second game, we all played like how we know that we're capable of playing. Like, everybody's able to do their technique better and all that stuff at all, because you got the butterflies out the way. You got the first nerves and all the stuff pretty much out of the way now. It's pretty much back to ball, and especially it helped even better to where we had a joint practice with them and all that stuff, so the young guys was able to see how they was able to move and all that stuff and all, and just build that confidence. That's the only thing everything is pretty much about, week in and week out, just continue to build confidence.
18: You know what it's like to go through an injury and to come back from it. In what ways have you been able to help Jermaud kind of think about shaking the rust off and going through his own process of coming back through an injury?
5: Man, just go ahead and just keep telling him, like, man, it's just going to take time. Like, everything happened for a reason. That's the biggest thing I always try to tell him. Everything happened for a reason. You just got to trust the process, because things ain't going to go right or things ain't going to go good all the time. But you just, how you going to bounce back from it, how the next play will be, how everything else will be afterwards, because you know for a fact the league is different in college. That's the biggest thing I always try to say. Like, them guys get paid too, so everything's going to happen. But I just need you to continue to show that you got that dog, you got that competitive nature in you, and everything else is going to solve itself.
3: Have you been able to see the flashes of what he was able to do in 2024 and why everybody thought he was going to be the number one corner?
5: For sure. You can easily just see it doing Indy, doing one-on-ones and all that stuff. You can see that easily, like, he got the capability and all that stuff, but it's just the point of, like, you got to do it consistently. Like, that's the thing, that's the difference between college and the league. You got to do it consistently, like, over and over again. That's the biggest thing that we just try to haul on to him.
21: What's the biggest difference you've seen out of Darian Porter last year as a rookie to now going to year two?
5: Man, just the confidence that he shows, the growth and all that stuff, to where, like, DP is becoming, he's figuring out everything, to where, like, this is only his second year playing corner, I want to say, because he played 1 year at Iowa State, and then he moved on to 1 year in the league. So just figuring out, like, okay, then I can actually do this and all that stuff, and just be able to be confident with everything that he do. And it's showing up constantly to it. He's being able, more confident with his press work, his getting out the breaks and all that stuff. So it's going to be a good year for DP.
17: You said you wanted to grow more as a leader yourself this year. Speaking with all the young guys, they all speak very highly of you and how you're able to help them out through their own journeys as they begin in the league. Does that give you any confidence or give you an extra boost knowing that you feel more confident as you're growing in your leadership?
5: Oh, for sure. To where, like, it's just a growing pains, like I always say, to where, like, I'm going to try to help you out any way possible, because I'd have been through a lot. First round pick to not even been playing my last year in Green Bay, to working my way back into everything I done did. So trust me, man, I done seen both tails of it. So I'm just trying to help you out to where any little thing that can go and all that stuff, I'm just trying to let you know, like, this is how the game go, and this is what you want to do, and this is what you don't want to do and all that stuff. So just dropping little gems on them and all that stuff, and just keeping them up and pretty much up to date with everything, to where, like, even with the walkthroughs, don't even take that for granted. Like, go back there, steal a rep, be behind the person. Just go ahead and do little smaller things and go ahead and show you that, like, better than I can go ahead and build confidence with any little thing. To where, like, the biggest thing for me is just the walkthroughs. So that's the easiest way to build confidence with your technique, with your scheme, with anything. To where, like, you treat that like a game, because, man, you may not get this rep anytime during practice, but you got it during walkthrough. But I treat this like the game rep. So when I see it during the game, it's like, oh, man, I already done did this multiple times. I done did this process. I done did this step. I done did everything so many times. So when the game comes, it's like, man, it is what it is. So I can go ahead and let go of everything and just play free.
17: That mentality, is that something that you always thought of, the way that you go about things in specific with the walkthroughs, or is that something that the coaching staff is really pushing on you guys?
5: It was something that was brought up to me about my third year in the league. I always say appreciate that for G. I will always appreciate him for that. To where, like, he just started teaching me the importance of a walkthrough. To where, like, man, nah, these are free reps. These are free things just to steal that people just take away from and all that stuff. So once he's changed my mindset about my third year in the league, it's just something that I take forever, and I just want to pass it on, because I seen how much that helped me grow and all that stuff. To where, like, about time it came to the game time, man, I done did this same little foot and this same little break multiple different times doing walkthrough. To where I know exactly how my feet supposed to be. I know everything. So when it's not, I know exactly, well, okay, then I know why it was that, why that was did like that. Everything is on me, because pretty much that's what it is.
15: Through enough camps to know what a good team feels like now, and yeah, it was a preseason game, but even the way you guys were cheering on the younger guys, does something just feel different this year and that comeback?
5: Oh, heck yeah. It felt good, especially, like, when you see the young guys going out there and they're executing everything that's, like, pretty much what we done did, or, like, some of the things that we done switch over, and they go out there and execute it just like that. So it just shows the growth. It shows everything to where people are listening. People are buying in. That's the biggest thing. Are you willing to buy in to everything that we got going on and all that stuff? So the coaching, it goes from the coaching to the players to even the people upstairs, to where everybody buying in, and that's something that we love.
17: Talk
4: How would you assess the group up to this point? What do you need to improve upon going into the final preseason?
2: Man, I still want to see the ball. Like, that's the biggest thing that we got to do. Like, on, especially on defense, you take the ball away, you give Curry, you get everybody more opportunities to go score and all that stuff. So the biggest thing for us has just been taking the ball away. Let's go ahead and take the ball away. Let's go ahead and get off the field. And third down, that's another big thing that we got to hold on to. Like, when the third down day and all that stuff, too, we got to be able to get off the field. Like, those extended drives, all that stuff, that just hurt the team even more to where we don't even got to be out there. We could be done with three plays or we can go to eight plays. I'd rather be done in three plays.
3: Guys, you know, build that confidence. Is that something you needed to rebuild in yourself? Because obviously you know what you can do. You know what you're capable of. But you mentioned those couple of years in Green Bay, just it wasn't able to happen for various reasons. But, like, did you need to rebuild your own confidence at some point? And how big was last year to doing that?
2: Oh yeah, for sure. It was just more so last year, was just more so proving everything to myself to where I know for a fact I can go out there and do it. It's the point I got to go do it now. So last year, just building that confidence. And then now just able to grow from it to where I bet that this routine helped me out and all that stuff. Just really just finding a routine. And I found last year a routine that was perfect for me and all that stuff. And just trying to stick to it, just trying to continue to grow from it to where it's just I'm just confident.
7: Standpoint, what stands out about Fernando to you?
2: Man, I ain't even gonna lie, the back shoulders are a killer. The back shoulders that he throws are killer, but it's just everything that he's just growing, like day by day, to where you can just see it in his play and his talk and his confidence. So like he's not making the same mistakes twice and all this stuff. And even me, he's coachable. That's the biggest thing that I try to take the end about. I try to take away. He's coachable. He's listening.
16: Up against a bunch of these pass catchers on the team. Maybe you've seen a little bit from the joint practices as well. I don't know. I know in practice you're going against them. When you're away from this facility, who's in your mind is standing out so far this preseason?
2: This preseason? Oh, of course, Malik. That's one that's, like, just his outstanding, like, just his growth day in and day out to where you could just see he's going to be important to the team and all that. So just even from the start of training camp with him just being a vertical threat, but now he's able to do any meter route. He's able to break it down. He's able to just continue to show, like, I'm, like, he's going to be one of the guys that we're going to lean on in the future.
3: Go back to you finding that routine and having that great season last year. How different do you feel right now than you did exactly like in training camp last year here?
2: I feel way better. I just feel more confidence into every little thing, into the scheme, into how I feel, into everything to where it's not so much in my head, just so much I just got to go out there and do it now to where, like, I ain't thinking too much about anything. It's just more so me just going out there and performing and me going out there do what I know I could do and continue to grow from that, find little mistakes in my game, go back, watch practice and everything, and continue to try to fix any little thing that I got going on.
20: What do you think is the biggest area improvement you've made, you know, over this offseason, throughout camp, just in terms of your personal game?
2: My personal game, I love press. So y'all know me, I love being pressed up, man to man, all that stuff. So just finding little new ways to go ahead and be a better press man, like even with my kick steps and all that stuff, to get a better kick on some of my releases, being at a 45 angle, cutting off the angle, and some of the inside releases to where that's one of the biggest things that I try to hard on myself to where on in break is just be closer to the man, stop, don't, and don't grab, do all these little smaller things to where it's just constantly I'm trying to be hard on myself with.
20: Also, those two linebackers, you know, Quay and Nakobe, you know, playing with them, is it one of those things where did it just feel like muscle memory where it just came back just like that, or was it kind of an adjustment period you had to make?
2: It was adjustment period just by playing with them two again, by just having that little connection and all that stuff with them to where, like, they say little things, and I'd be like, oh, I remember this and all this stuff, or, like, we go ahead and talk off each other, be like, nah, you know I'm going to be here. And all the stuff for this. So just bouncing knowledge off of each other. Or even when I'm confused on some of the little things, or like with run gaps and all the stuff, I know I can easily talk to Corey. I can easily talk to Nakobe. We could easily be somewhere and we could just talk ball. Like we could just be outside the facility just talking ball and it's all good. So that's the one little thing that I absolutely love about it.
21: While we're watching practice, we always joke that Brock's always open. How difficult is it to cover that?
2: Yeah, it's very difficult to cover, bro. We always say that's the highest paid tight end. And, like, he might not be the highest paid right now, but, shoot, when his time comes, we know he's going to be the highest paid. Like, that's an unbelievable spec and all that stuff to where Brock can go block, dig out your best DN that you got, but then still go out there and be on your number one corner and still make him look like a fool. So it's just kind of a little crazy how Brock got it both of the things, but it's unbelievable how to stay in front of it. But I love going against Brock. It's iron sharpening iron, so I know for a fact I ain't facing no better tight end than him. So it's easy like that.
4: All right, thank you.
2: Man, appreciate y'all.
0: Will you talk about your camp and how you feel it's gone and your performance, please?
2: I think it's awesome. I think, you know, the opportunity for iron to sharpen iron out here, like we have a great, great staff and we have great teammates, right, to learn from. So I think just pulling from different areas and being able to sharpen my game throughout this whole process has been amazing.
6: Has it been beneficial to work besides Quay and Nakobe?
2: Those are really experienced players, right? So, like, being able to pull different tools from them, the things that they see the game, the way that they're able to use their strengths and weaknesses and things like that is good.
3: What were you able to take from just last week, you guys going to Houston having practice and a game?
2: It's always nice to see another colored jersey, you know what I mean? And you're able to kind of look out there and see, okay, where do we measure up versus, you know, some different players. And we see great players in practice all the time. So it's like, okay, what do we do when we see somebody else in a different uniform? How does that look? How do we react? For sure.
6: They tend to say that guys that come from, you know, the undrafted sends, they have more of a chip on their shoulder when they played. Would you say that kind of the same for you?
2: Yeah, I mean, you never lose that, you know. You're always appreciative of where you are. I think that humility and that grace, you know what I mean, is huge. You always think about that, but it doesn't stop your fire. That makes sense, for sure.
20: There's a lot of young players on special teams, and obviously there's been a few penalty issues in the last two games. You know, can you just talk about what you believe the unit needs to do better as a whole and what you're trying to do, you know, especially within your experience, to help them out as a unit as well?
2: Yeah, that's something that we're talking about, and it's something that we're gonna address. You know, obviously can't happen, and we're doing everything that we can in practice to make sure that we're finishing well on these blocks and that we're getting things done the way that they need to get done so that we can move forward and play complementary football.
4: Even though it was a preseason game, just being able to celebrate with your team after that win, how special was that?
2: It's always something that you got to emphasize. Like, you got to feel good to win. You got to get used to the feeling of winning and love the feeling of winning. So you're always doing everything you can to get back to that feeling. So we definitely get in the locker room, give some attaboys, dap each other up, listen to some good music, and then shift gears and move on.
3: What are the hallmarks of great special teams units?
2: Effort. We talk about all the time, upper body violence. Like, you turn on the tape and it's got to look different. You got to look like guys that are hunting. You know what I mean? So teams understand that, like, you have to bring your efforts, not just scheme. Like, scheme is great and we focus on that too. We focus on avoiding penalties, but violence, like, attack mindset for sure.
3: You just talked about the penalties and touched on them. I guess how much was that discussed after the game and what going forward, I guess, what do you guys do to eliminate them?
2: Yeah, just like I said, working on techniques in practice, like, that's something that we're always being front of mind with, you know? So I can't say that things are going to change too much, but it's like one of those things where we get into it and we're like, okay, this is something that bit us a little bit. We're going to take some time to attack this in practice for sure.
4: With one more preseason game left, do you feel as though there's a greater sense of urgency to clean things up prior to the regular season in the room?
2: I think, you know, in this league, like, no game is more important than the next one. So I think that urgency kind of exists, like, inherently throughout the business, the whole week, you know what I mean, and throughout the whole year. So, yeah.
3: What was the process like of you know, going to a new place and getting comfortable this offseason?
2: It's been great. Like, guys like Max, like, there's so many guys on this team that just welcome you in with open arms. And I think it's been great to have that, at least that social, that connection that we build amongst players where you're getting used to a new scheme, a new city, and you don't have to worry about how do I interact with my teammates and how do I interact in the building because it's kind of like a family, you know?
4: All right.
3: Thank you. Thank you. Appreciate it.
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0: Film of the joint practice and the game. Can you give us your assessment of those 2 days and the performance of Caleb Rogers, please?
22: Oh, yeah. Well, I'm so glad we got to practice against them. You know, that was really important for our team to spend that time in Houston and get some really good work against a different scheme and a really good coaching staff. You know, Caleb Rogers in particular, you know, he just needs to continue to get reps as a young player to improve. He has all the talent that you're looking for. We just got to keep getting him better. I like how he works. I like the kind of teammate that he is, and he has a bright future ahead of him.
23: Hey Clint, do you feel that there's any need for Max to get any reps during the preseason, or do you feel confident that he's going to be ready to go for week 1 if he doesn't have any?
22: You know, I think all players need the reps. I'm not going to be giving him any though.
24: Clint, a lot's been made about Kirk's veteran leadership with Fernando, but what can you say about Aiden in that regard?
22: Yeah, that's a great point. I think we've said all offseason how much we value Aiden, and what a heck of a second half. You know, he goes out and, you know, leads us to a 19-point half and, you know, 2 90-plus-yard drives in the fourth quarter. He did it with his teammates, but he was a big part of it and was very happy for him.
25: Clint, you said last night that you weren't ready to name a starting quarterback. Just wondering, after looking at the film, if that's changed at all. And secondly, your young secondary felt like they took a step forward with Jamad, Traydon Stukes, and Zeke Massis. You know, if you could talk about the secondary and the young secondary players from last night.
22: Yeah, to the first question, I know I said it last night. I just don't think it ever benefits a player to know that they have a spot secured. And if there's always a little bit of uneasiness about that, that benefits the whole team, the player and the team. And as far as the secondary, you know, overall as a defense, I thought we took a step forward last night. I think we got a lot of good work in the joint practice covering, you know, some new guys. And, you know, those guys need another game under their belt against San Francisco to continue to get better.
20: Coach, just evaluating the tape as well, what were some things that you believe, you know, Fernando Mendoza can still improve on in his young career, just, you know, from that game? But also, how would you say was his mentality and just the way that he approached things even after the game, after you talked to him?
22: Well, I think if you sat in our quarterback meeting the night before the game and listened to him go through his progressions and reads and adjustments, I was very impressed with how prepared he has made himself. That whole quarterback room, led by Coach Sullivan and Andrew, have done an excellent job of being prepared. I was pleased with watching the tape. You know, I really like what he did on third down. You know, we're only 1 of 5 on third down in the first half. However, we did drop the ball twice, and, you know, we threw one short of the sticks on a third and long. He had really good ball placement on the first third down of the game with a guy in his face. So in the critical downs, I thought he was playing his best. There are things that we must get corrected that will be addressed ASAP.
0: Clint, could you tell us, after getting to watch the film, what did you notice that maybe didn't stick out from the field view?
22: Well, resilience. You know, resilience sticks out because we shot ourselves in the foot. We have 9 penalties, 5 on special teams. The first half was atrocious. We started slow on both sides of the ball. And in the NFL, it's all about winning the game. And so we gutted it out and found a way to win. And that's how this whole season's going to be. You know, all these games come down to the wire. And, you know, you get to learn a lot about players in practice. but you learn a whole lot more and when the live bullets are flying in a game. And I learned a lot about guys in a good way last night.
23: Going back to Fernando, what do you think's key to having him find a little bit more consistency in his play?
22: Reps. I know that's a short answer, but that's the truth.
1: Clint,
22: I'm definitely not trying to be a smart aleck there. That's the truth. All right.
1: Clint, Rob Leonard has talked about the importance of generating takeaways and making plays on the ball. Last night, there were two strip sacks, two takeaways. What were you most impressed by on the defensive side of the ball, and when did you feel that confidence in your team on that?

0: Yeah, it's a great point. And that's the God's honest truth. You're right. We have experience as coaches on developing guys, when they're not starting a game, if they don't start a game. So it's staying early, leaving late. It's using some technological tools at your disposal. But it's really a lot of Coach Sullivan spending some early mornings and long nights with Fernando and Aiden. But then you can build in young guy reps into your practices. There's things you can do. It's never as good as getting all the reps in practice, but you do the best you can with what you got.
1: Clint, I'd like to stick with Fernando there. What has he shown you pre-snap at the line of scrimmage, operationally in terms of, moving guys around and making sure everything's set and just diagnosing everything there?
0: Yeah, well, he got us a penalty on the second play of the game that I was not happy with the cadence, so we got to get better there.
2: I know it might be a little bit early, but have you put any thought into whether it's possible for this team to carry three quarterbacks on the roster when 53 cutdown day comes?
0: Yeah, those guys are gonna making us make hard decisions, which is a great thing, if they have that competition, and we're talking through it. It's part of the discussion.
3: Obviously, yesterday with the shutout in the second half, a lot of young players on the field on defense that did some good things. How much does that tape help you make an evaluation on, who's going to make this roster, especially with it being such a tight competition at a lot of positions in the defense?
0: Yeah, well, it helps a lot. These game reps are the most valuable ones that we can use, and it's not just the defensive tape, but how they're performing on special teams, because so many guys in those positions have to prove their worth on teams, guys that we can trust. So, it was very helpful for many guys.
4: I know last night you said you were very concerned with the level of penalties from both last week and this week. I know you're not coaching them to commit penalties, so how do you coach penalties out of them?
0: Yeah, well, holding guys accountable, drilling things that we didn't do as well. For instance, a back block on Roman Hemby, educating guys better on the rules. We got DeCam made a costly error running out of bounds. I know that's things that we coach them on every day, but we have a lot of young guys that you can't take anything for granted. So I put it on ourselves as coaches, number one, with how we educate them, what we're practicing, what we're drilling, and it's on us as coaches to get it fixed. I would say that you look at, I don't know if I've seen that many special teams penalties in a game, and you look at the guys that are committing these penalties, and these are some younger guys, and it's not acceptable. So we have to get it fixed. Defensively, we taunt, we get a stop on third down, we taunt a guy and let them stay on the field. Unacceptable. One was a face mask defensively. It's 2 weeks in a row that as a coaching staff we've got substitution penalties. Unacceptable.
5: Last two, Hondo and Q.
6: Coach, I'd like to ask you about Cody and Tommy, the inside backers. We know about N'Kobe and Quay, but those guys have put a lot of good film on there, and your opinion is a lot more valuable than mine, but it sure looks like they've had good camps. Would you talk about your thoughts on your two backup inside backers?
0: Yeah, love the depth, love what they bring to the special teams aspect. Those are two guys I know that when called upon are gonna play solid football for us. Both guys have been practicing really well. Cody made a great interception in practice the other day, but those are two guys that we're really counting on this year.
7: Coach, what did you learn about your wide receiving room over the last couple of days, the joint practice and the game last night? And has anybody stood out to you that, like I said, caught your eye?
0: Yeah, I learned a lot in that we have to get a lot better very fast. That if we took a step backwards, doesn't mean we can't go forward. But right now we are trying to find someone that is accountable and can help us on Sunday. Still looking.
5: All right. Thank you, Coach.
0: Thanks, guys.
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4: What was your favorite Fernando's performance tonight?
5: I think plenty to clean up, plenty to get better at. Plenty that we can do better for him as coaches, plenty that he can learn from. But what great heart that we showed in the second half. The whole team, offense, defense, really proud of our guys.
6: Clint, with Kirk Cousins not playing, along with Max and other guys, is it safe to say Kirk will be your starting quarterback at week one?
5: We got another week. We're playing. I don't want anyone to be comfortable in their job. That's how it should. It should always be that way from all positions. So we'll just keep going forward.
7: Can you talk about the decision, please, Clint, to rest so many starters on defense? What your thinking process was there, please?
5: Yeah, that was the plan all along. When we have those joint practices, they get so many reps. That joint practice is the game, and that's the guys understood that going in, and that's how we decided to play it.
8: What did you see on the pick six, but then also the response to kind of settle down pretty quickly and try to get into a rhythm?
5: Yeah, well, the response doesn't. That's who he is. I think defensively they covered the play really well, and the backer did a great job stepping in front of our check down. I got to go watch it. But the response is what we come to expect from him.
6: What's the concern level with the number of penalties, especially on special teams?
5: Oh, very concerned. 2 weeks in a row, that's on me as a coach. A lot of them on special teams, I think 5 of them. So that's on me to get that cleaned up. I said the same thing last week, so I better figure it out real quick.
9: What are some things that the team needs to clean up in the run game?
5: I thought our run defense was really good tonight. I thought they took a big step forward as a defense. I thought they did a really good job.
7: Mike Washington continues to just shine and grind. Would you talk about him, please? I know you haven't seen the film, just what you saw from field level, please.
5: I see a very talented young man with a bright future ahead of him that is extremely humble and hardworking. So if he just keeps that mindset, he'll keep getting better. He has plenty that he needs to improve on, and he knows that.
4: What went into playing Jalen Naylor with the starting offense tonight?
5: Yeah, just was my decision. Yep.
9: You talked about last game how important it was for your young secondary to get reps. Just what did you make of them kind of in preseason game 2 and how they improved?
5: Yeah, last week we had some problems and penalties. I thought the coverage was sticky today. I got to go watch the film, but, this next game we just can't get these young guys enough reps because they're all going to be a part of us winning games this year.
4: Jalen, whose decision was it?
5: Mine.
8: Didn't see Jack Besh out there. Is he dealing with something, or was that just the decision not to play him as well?
5: No, that was we played him. The ball didn't find him tonight. Okay. Yeah, but I think Jack got plenty of reps. The ball didn't find him tonight.
4: Okay. What'd you like from Aiden in the fourth quarter there?
5: That's who he is. He's had a really solid camp. He's got limited reps, and when he goes in there, he makes things happen. He's a great leader of the offense, very calm young man. Not surprised that he had success there at the end of the game.
10: Going back preseason, but you won your first game as an NFL head coach. Does that mean anything to you? Any significance?
5: It means a lot to our team. We needed to have that game, especially after that first half. we've seen flashes of that from our guys in practice, and for them to go do it, you know, on a Thursday night game, you know, that's very rewarding to see those young men, you know, play their hearts out in the second half.
9: Going back to Mike, you talked about wanting to have Ashton out there for as many reps as he can have during the regular season. But when Mike continues to flash, is he going to start to carve out opportunities for himself?
5: Yeah, you know, guys are earning roles, and you know, we're gathering information. You know, he's a young guy, Mike is, so we're learning more about him. And you know, when guys are having success, and they carve out roles, and you know, that's where he's headed. But I'll say it again, you know. Mike's doing a great job running the ball. We got to keep getting him better in all facets of his game.
7: Matt Gay has been incredibly consistent this camp, in my opinion, maybe different with you, but can you talk about his performance, please?
5: Yeah, you know, that's why we brought him here. You know, he's a really hardworking guy. I really love his demeanor. He's all business. And, you know, we got another game to go get some more kicks in.
4: That's good. Thanks, Coach.
5: Thanks, Coach.
7: Thank you. Aiden, how good does it feel to be back in here after leading the team to another win?
11: Yeah, it feels great. Thought the team did a great job fighting till the end. Everybody was in it. We had encouragement even from the guys that weren't playing. And then obviously the guys that were playing, finishing off like that was great.
7: For you, it's been a good camp. And to be able to get this and to get that first win for you, it's not really a confidence issue. You've been in doing this a long time. Your confidence is good. But just talk about the feeling in that locker room with your teammates, please.
11: Yeah, it's amazing. You know, camp is hard for everybody, and I think everybody works really hard. Coaches, administration, our players, obviously, strength staff, I mean, equipment room, everybody works hard. And so it's a grind, and to be able to pay it off like this is awesome. And, yeah, to celebrate with the guys is, you know, it's why you play the game.
9: Both Kirk and Fernando talked about how beneficial the joint practice was on Tuesday, going up a defense like the Texans. Just how can a week like this in the preseason kind of springboard the team forward for the regular season?
11: Yeah, obviously we go against each other a lot, especially during training camp. And so to get a new team on the other side of the ball is super beneficial. Things come up that, you know, maybe we haven't talked about, or maybe we've only talked about a little bit, and we have to focus on them. And you get to see where maybe you're not as good as you think you are. And then also you get to see some strengths. And that all comes out during practice. And, yeah, it was fun to watch this week, us compete in practice and then carried over to the game.
7: Trey Zun continues
11: To
7: just really impress. You got to do a lot with him. Would you just discuss his maturation, please?
11: Yeah, it's been awesome to watch him grow. I mean, it feels like I practice every – I watch a snap, look away, watch a different snap, he's somewhere else. Working hard, putting his best foot forward, and to see a rookie come in and just work, keep his head down is really all you can ask for. And so super proud of Trey.
7: Mike Washington is a young man. He just runs angry like he's mad at the field. Would you discuss him, please, Aiden?
11: Yeah, it's been great to see Mike develop in the pass game and the run game. Coming in as a rookie and then obviously as a running back, you know, your protections, run game, pass game, you kind of got to know everything. And so to see him grow and mature in that space has been awesome. And, you know, the coaches have been hard on him and expecting a lot out of him. So to see him go out there and produce is not surprising.
9: Kirk wasn't out there tonight, but it seems like he was involved in the process and everything on the sidelines. Just kind of what's his leadership like when he's not out there on the field?
11: Yeah, he's I thought did a great job helping Fernando and I both. He was asking questions, you know, wasn't talking just to talk, but, you know, trying to help me out and really asking what I was thinking on certain plays when I came off the sideline and talking situational football. And yeah, he was, you know, not in the way at all. He did a good job of helping us where we needed to be helped.
6: Keep sticking with Kirk. You know, a lot of players describe him as like the dad in the locker room. Kind of he brings like those dad vibes. What would you give the best description of him?
11: Yeah, dad vibes is pretty spot on.
3: Anything else, guys?
4: Thank you.
11: Thanks, guys.
9: Appreciate it.
7: Fernando, could you just please assess your performance, what you thought of the game, please?
12: I thought the game was fantastic because we won. At the end of the day, the win is all that matters, and we did a great job there on offense and defense, playing complementary football in the fourth quarter to dig us out of some mistakes, and we ended up winning the game.
6: Fernando, could you take us through that interception you threw early in the game?
12: Yes. It was a play-action play and went through my progression. Probably should have checked it down to the flat, saw the flat player relate to him, and at that point I started backing up and threw the check down to Mike Washington, and it was not a good throw. We weren't on the same page, and it was a interception.
7: What did you learn, the joint practice, the game, getting to go against one of the best defenses in the NFL? What did Fernando Mendoza come away learning this week?
12: Well, I came away that there's a lot of more learning to do, and that although that maybe he had a lot of success at another level, that this level's a whole step further, and that the margins are so small, and that one tiny mistake can lead to catastrophe. So I want to make sure that best serve my teammates and get better from these experiences.
9: You talked about not wanting any plays back in the joint practice. Is that kind of the same approach that you go into with the games in the preseason as well?
12: Yeah, because it's the reality not to get any of the plays back. All you could do is look forward, and then the only thing that I can control at this moment on this podium talking to you is controlling my next play. So whenever the next play in practice, whenever we practice next, whether it's first play, I get to play against San Francisco, it's controlling that next play.
8: Fernando, that interception happened right after two big plays. In your mind at that moment, are you feeling that momentum right there? Maybe in retrospect, are you trying to do a little bit too much to try to keep building off of that?
12: Yeah, I thought it was great momentum. I thought Jalen made a great catch, and the offensive line blocked fantastic, and pretty sure almost 100% sure it was Mike. Mike had a great run there on the draw play, and so those are two explosive players, and at the end of the day, you just got to get the ball to your playmakers, and I don't think it was pushing the envelope because it was a check down. If it was like a deep shot or something, maybe, but we're on the same page on this check down. Things happen like that, and I got to be better for my teammates next time.
4: When did you get word that you were starting, and did it change your prep at all, like knowing that you're going to be the starting quarterback, or did you feel any different compared to maybe last week?
12: Yeah. I wouldn't say that it changed my prep at all, because whether it was this week or last week, I think I got the same amount of playing time, and that was the plan going into these games. Coach Kubiak outlined for the team of what the plan was going to be with the starters, essentially week 1, 2, and 3 of the preseason to keep it internally, and that was something that I knew going into the game. It was going to be a great experience as a first start in the NFL preseason, which is always the next step. However, my preparation, I always try to prepare like the starter each and every week.
7: Go ahead, Brian.
6: You talked about last week about like maybe you had some jitters when you first stepped on the field last week. I was wondering, were those jitters still there in this game, or you kind of felt a little bit more comfortable after you had one game under your belt?
12: I would classify jitters as over the top. Evidently, you're always feeling your nervous system activating. However, today I thought I saw it very well, and evidently, there was one unfortunate play, but even that play, I thought I saw it well, just didn't make the right throw. So I thought I saw it well. I was calm overall, and all I could do was respond and play the next play. But yes, overall, I felt more composed.
7: It was really interesting watching you with Mike Washington, and that young man's had a great camp as well. Could you just talk about him, not just as a back, but as a person?
12: Mike is evidently a special back on the field, and having been able to grow with him both as rookies, he's also a special player, but in his mentality of always wanting to get better, we both have learning and growing points, and being in the backfield with somebody and being able to give a little remark back and forth, have that great communication, whether it's about protection, the play, just mentality on how to lead the offense, he's a great guy, and all the running backs, I'm so fortunate and grateful to be sharing the backfield with them.
10: Fernando, going up against a great team like the Texans, especially defensively, do you guys see yourself as a whole, like your entire team, as a second marker, maybe where you guys want to be? And how do you like measure yourself against that?
12: That's honestly a question for Coach Kubiak. I have such little experience in the NFL. However, I thought today was a great learning experience, and I thought that it was great because we got the win. However, yeah.
10: The way the team came back and won, obviously this is just preseason, but it was Coach's first win as an NFL head coach. Do you think that meant like a lot to him? He said he was more happy for you guys, but could you tell that it meant a lot to him?
12: Coach Kubiak is a great leader of men, and evidently that you can see that by his response, and I think it was great of our team to have that resilience, and it comes from the coaches, it comes from the players, it comes from just the entire organization. So I think it was an amazing group effort.
8: Max Crosby was on the sidelines talking to you after the interception. What exactly was that interaction all about, and what kind of words did he have for you right there?
12: Yeah, Max is a great team captain and great team leader, and he's always encouraging for that resilience because adversity is going to happen. And him just saying, I forgot, I don't want to put words in his mouth, but it was something along the lines of, hey, we got your back, let's go, next play. So just to push the page, move forward, and to hear that from a team captain is very inspiring.
13: Last one, Sam.
9: The Texans obviously have a top-tier pass rush. It got through a little bit in the joint practice and a little bit tonight. You talk about what your approach is to handling pressure.
12: Yeah, I think, well, first is always trusting the offensive line and having that communication with the offensive line. They need to trust you to make the right checks, and they need to, and we need to trust them to protect, which you do a fantastic job at. And so, and it's also for me to work on my pocket movement. And Coach Kubiak, Coach Janoke, and Coach Sullivan, we've identified that I need to work on my pocket movement a little bit. Maybe stepping up in the pocket, maybe stepping side to side to get, to gain a little bit more time and try to best serve my teammates and offensive linemen.
13: Great, thank you, everyone.
12: Thank you, guys. God bless.
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15: All right, let's do it. Ready when you are.
16: Clint, your offense is timing-based, and I think it was period 10 where Fernando had that interception, but it appeared, because he threw it before the receiver broke, that was maybe a receiver running a wrong route. Did I read that right?
15: You know, anytime there's an interception, it's the quarterback's fault, no matter what happens. So I thought he had a really good practice. You can't turn the ball over in the red zone, so it's another lesson learned.
9: What did you make of the way that he rose to the challenge, kind of getting his first reps with the ones offensive line extensively and going up against this defense?
15: Yeah, I wanted to see him, you know, going against the Texans ones. That was our plan all along. Thought he did some good things. Look forward to watching the tape. But just he and his teammates, all these young guys that were playing, we got to get them up to speed real quick.
17: What did you feel about the work the team put in and overall today?
15: Yeah, I really got to see one side of it. So I look forward to going and watching the defensive side. But, you know, overall with joint practices, the main thing is you're just trying to get working and get each other better without turning into a fight and a melee. So I thought our guys were very mature. You know, I think there maybe was a dust up one time on the other side. But it's a practice. It's week 4 of training camp. It's about getting the team better. And so I'd say overall I was pleased with that.
8: You guys wanted to stress your offensive line, and you couldn't have picked a better team than the Houston Texans to do that. How do you feel like the offensive line stood up today?
15: You know, I think we can get better. You know, I didn't feel like we had a great day running the ball. Maybe I'm wrong when I go watch the tape, but that's a special front that, you know, I'm glad we got the reps against them. We get to do it again on Thursday night.
17: Pass blocking.
15: Same thing. You know, I go see the film, but, you know, our offensive line has done a great job of gelling to this point. We all know that we're not anywhere near where we want to be. We got to keep getting better.
18: Even though you said you wasn't necessarily impressed with the way you ran the ball, Mike Washington had a, you know, few big plays. You know, can you just talk about his maturation throughout camp and also what you saw from him today?
15: Yeah, I think you saw today what you see in practice. So very few guys just rise to the occasion and become gamers. They have to show it to you in practice first. So Mike has done it in practice. He's done it in the game. And we just got to keep challenging him and putting more on his shoulders.
10: JPJ left practice early yesterday, and then he was here today, but he wasn't with the team on the field. What's the update on him?
15: Yeah, you know, he got banged up in practice yesterday. We wanted to be cautious today, and we got to keep evaluating him moving forward.
19: Has he been ruled out for Thursday yet?
15: I would not expect JPJ to play Thursday night. No.
16: I know you're not ever satisfied, but to commit against a playoff team like this, your team held their own. Are you at least, can you take some pride in that? It wasn't like they dominated you guys at all today.
15: Yeah, well, we didn't expect to be dominated. You know, I think our guys have a high standard, you know, and you expect to win every rep. You expect to be a great team. You expect to compete. So that's the kind of guys we have in our locker room. So, and I think we could have even competed better. So we got lots to improve on.
10: I know you have a set plan for playing time for Fernando already, but did his time at the joint practice today with the ones impact how much he plays, if so, on Thursday?
15: It does not, no. He's going to get lots of reps this preseason. He needs every one of them.
8: What a good throw to Brock Bowers. It's a well-schemed play. He got the necessary time against the Houston Texans defense. As a coach, do you sometimes need that, though, not reassurance necessarily, but, okay, that's what we want to see right there. Those are the type of things that we're looking for.
15: Yeah, you know, a team like Houston, they do a great job of making you check the ball down and tackling you and forcing turnovers, so it's hard to get the ball down the field on them. But if it's just one play you're talking about after practice, then that's probably a concern. You need more.
9: We've seen Brock flash against the Raiders defense throughout training camp, but we saw a couple plays from him today. Just what's it like to see him, you know, continue success against another opponent?
15: He's one of the leaders on our team, so he rose to the occasion today, and we expect him to continue to do so and keep getting better.
19: Do you expect the first team to play on Thursday?
15: We'll see.
9: A lot's made of the...
15: Like how you asked that. That was really good.
9: A lot's made of the Texans' defensive line, but they've got a pretty solid secondary as well. How do you see how the receivers went against the secondary today?
15: I got to go watch the film, you know. I got to go see how we did. But, yeah, very good team, very good opponent. You know, we need all the work, all the press we can get.
19: What kind of rhythm do you feel like Kirk is in up to this point in camp and preseason?
15: Yeah, I feel like him, Fernando, I feel like Aiden, they're all playing really good football. You know, I told you guys that all three of those guys are starters in this league. So they just got to make sure that we continue to climb and get better, you know. We ended the day with a turnover, which is we got to put points on the board before half. So as far as that goes, that's a disappointment. But he knows that. He's a veteran. And we'll go learn from it as a team.
9: What's it like for you to be back here in Houston? You've got a lot of connections. We saw you talking with D'Amico pre-practice, your dad, obviously. Just what's it like being back here?
15: It's just such a blessing to get to coach in the NFL and to come back here, you know, where my dad coached and I saw so many practices. It was a really cool feeling, but very quickly erased all those feelings and just got right to practice, you know, and so think of the warm and fuzzy stuff later.
19: Will the film affect your decision on playing time Thursday?
15: Yes.
19: Last one, guys.
20: Oh, okay. Thanks, guys.
21: I felt like today was the reason why we come here. I think it's good to get work in a different environment against a different unit, against a little bit different scheme, have to see something different. And I thought we got a lot out of it. There's going to be a lot to talk about, which is what you want, coming back, watching the tape, being able to say, hey, this wasn't good enough. I can be better here. So, productive day, you know, probably would have liked to have finished a little stronger, but made some plays in the first few periods that we were pleased with, and we'll keep building from here.
19: How do you feel like the offensive collective has gelled so far at this point?
21: Yeah, no, there's a good gel. There's a good command of the system. I think it's now about, like today, as you see new opponents, new scheme, you know, being prepared for those specific looks and owning the new adjustments we make, and then continuing to build.
18: You played around a lot of really good tight ends, but Brock Bowers is kind of just a different beast. What are some similarities or some differences that Brock Bowers has to any other tight end you've worked with so far?
21: Well, I'm really impressed with him as a person. You know, certainly a great player. Everybody knows that. But from a distance, you don't get to know him as a person. And, you know, he's always detailed on his routes. He just takes care of himself. He's a pro. And he's the kind of guy that you say, all right, if we do our part getting you the football, you stay healthy, the sky's the limit. And, you know, we just got to take it one day at a time and keep giving them those opportunities to help us.
8: We knew that this wasn't going to be a day at the park, nor that you want it to be.
2: Yeah.
8: And there were some struggles on the protection end of things. When it comes to that offensive line and your communication with them and just where they are, what do you think today told you about where you guys are on the offensive line?
21: Yeah, I think we'll have to watch it, but I do think that edge, like you said, we kind of knew that this would be a good test for us. I think we can also talk about, you know, how can we help them? You know, how can I help them? Because it's a tall task. Nobody really can just drop back and take seven-step drops play after play after play against any rush in the NFL, let alone these guys. So we asked a lot of them today, and it'll be really good film to go watch.
16: Specifically on Caleb Rogers, can you tell me what you see out of his game, what you like?
21: Yeah, no, he's a great presence. He's got a lot of dog to him. He's a fighter, competitive, and wants to be a really good player. And I think that whole group up front is working really hard. They come to work every day with a great demeanor as a unit, as individuals. And, you know, I like the way they approach their job.
19: You talked about the challenge they provided, but we hear about how good their defense is. How good was it going against it?
21: Yeah, it was good. It was a good challenge. You know, you feel their rush. They do a good job, you know, pursuing and playing fast. And, you know, felt a lot like these joint practices can get. You know, we throw a jab, they throw a jab in terms of just making a play here, they make a play there. And that's kind of pro football right now, is it's very back and forth. And, you know, I was pleased with the way we made some plays. Just would have loved to have, you know, finished the last period, I guess, with more production.
9: We saw Fernando get his kind of first real chance at going with the 1-0 line against a pretty good opponent.
2: Yeah.
9: Just what did you see from him about how he kind of rise to the occasion with that?
21: No, he did a great job. He's well prepared and made some great plays and is continuing to just, you know, do what he's coached to do and pick up the system quickly.
9: A lot is made of the Texans' defensive line, but they've also got, you know, a bunch of guys in the secondary. How do you feel the receivers and the tight ends kind of manage that today?
21: Yeah, I think it was pretty good by them. I mean, Brock won on a thunder route, did a nice job. You know, we had some good match coverage coming across the field, some different receivers. You know, honestly, it was probably more the rush. Just a couple times where you felt like, hey, I got a chance here, but I'm kind of having to navigate the rush a little bit. So, it's good though, because 7-on-7 doesn't really give you that real simulation. So I thought they did a good job against the coverage.
8: I saw you get a little upset toward the end of practice. What exactly happened on that?
21: Well, my elbow got hit, and I joke with Max. You know, I say, you can touch me anywhere you want, just don't touch my arm. But you want to bump me in the ribs. I think if anything, you know, hit me in the hips or the ribs is actually good, because it simulates what I need to feel. I said the elbow and the shoulders where I could sprain something pretty easily. So if you could just help me, I got some scars from, you know, some hits in real games where helmets go into armpits and things, and it ruins your season. So I was just, you know, asking him to just stay off the arm, and had to remind the Texans as well. You know, you can hit me anywhere you want, or I might as well just take the red jersey off, because you know, you're playing with sometimes an understood rule that if it's not understood, then what are we doing? You know.
16: In this offense, you guys have to throw to a spot so much. That doesn't show up on a stat sheet on an interception when a wide receiver runs a wrong route. How frustrating is that when you deal with timing?
21: Well, I think it just gives us a great chance to talk about, you know, the details, talk about the adjustments, talk about, you know, how much offense we have and how things could come up at any moment from 2-3 weeks ago, that we just got to be able to have that recall. And it's a lot of volume right now in training camp. We kind of keep throwing things at young guys, and there's a lot to handle. So it's understandable right now. When you get to the season, I remember when I was a rookie, Mike Shanahan used to say, like, Kirk, when you get to the season, you can kind of pare down what you're focusing on because you have a game plan. But in the preseason, it can be pulling from a lot of places. So part of the journey, part of the process, and it'll be good to talk about when we watch the tape.
9: All right, last one.
19: Both personally and as an offense, do you feel you're where you need to be right now in terms of developing, getting ready for the season? Or are you a little ahead, behind? I guess, how would you evaluate where you guys are?
21: I think you always feel like you're trying to get it better. I don't think you ever kind of sit back and say we're ready to go. If we had to play Miami today, we could, but you know, I think today was a great reminder that, hey, we got more work to do, we got more details to lock in on, and more coaching, you know, to take, and that's what the next few weeks will be for.
19: I know it was the last one, but your acting in the commercial, you're pretty pleased with how that turned out?
21: Yeah, I guess so. I don't know that I'm gonna win an Oscar or a daytime Emmy anytime soon, but I'll do my best.
19: Cool.
21: Yeah, thanks,
19: Kirk. Appreciate it. What did you think about the work you were able to put in today just as a team?
20: I think it's great. I mean, especially going, we go against our defense, which is fantastic and such a top defense every single day, and then now be able to go against the Texans defense, which is also a top defense in the league, go against them, be able to get some reps with the ones against the superstars on their defense, And then obviously their twos are fantastic as well. We got so much work, whether it was move the ball, first down, third down, red zone, 2 minute. There were so many situations. And I believe overall it was a positive day. There were plays that I loved and plays that I wish I had back. But in reality, that's a lie. I wish I didn't have them back because it's a growing experience. And it's practice. It's practice, and this is what I love. And it's just a beautiful day to play football here, and I'm so happy I have so many things to learn from today.
16: Fernando, I just talked to Clint. This is a timing-based offense, so there's times you have to throw a ball, and if a receiver runs the wrong route, gets picked, goes against you. How hard is that, just learning quickly a new offense that is so timing-based?
20: Yeah, I would say that it is tough. However, everything that is tough, you wouldn't want something to be easy. If it's tough, it's worth it, and that's why it works at the highest level. And it's great because the teammates, we rely on each other. We rely on the receivers to make the right timing, right route. The receivers rely on the quarterback to throw in the correct timing. The linemen rely on the quarterback to get it out on time. The quarterback rely on the linemen to give them that time to throw it. And then the tight end, I mean, there's so many different variables to it, and when we all rely on each other, I believe it makes us closer. And when we become one oiled unit, and we have all this synergy and become a dynamic ecosystem where we're evolving together, playing on time, be able to make, and then still say make some off-schedule plays, but mostly playing on time, then that's what teams in this system take the next level.
8: From your perspective, what's the learning experience on the interception in the red zone for you?
20: Yeah, for sure. I think it's a great learning experience. It was a learning experience where I progressed through my progression. I thought the safety was a little deeper than he was, and at that point, I might need either put it lower in Ashton so he stays away from the hit and he drops down. But that's the beautiful nature of film. We're going to be able to go in there, watch and learn. And although I treat every practice like a game, there's no negative repercussions from today except learning experience. So, you know, you never want to let your teammates down in a red zone period. But at the same time, it's the best time for it to happen, especially against another team. So I look forward to watching the film. And sometimes in the red zone, you got to throw it away, or you got to scramble and extend a play. It's not always going to be there. And I always see it as a puzzle. I have a piece and I can either put it in five little slots, whether it's a first read, second read, check down, throwing away or running. And that one, I try to put the puzzle in the wrong piece and it happens.
10: Being able to compliment like those types of plays that you make and then getting over it so quickly, is that something that you've always done that's come pretty natural to you, or something that you've had to kind of learn?
20: Something that you have to learn, especially as a quarterback. But the next couple of plays, we were able to have a two-minute drive. We weren't able to capitalize, but I didn't feel any burden after that play. It was like, okay, cool, it happened, but now I got to focus on the next play, on the next present moment. It would be letting my teammates down if I let that burden me throughout the next couple series of plays, because then I wouldn't be able to play on time, and they wouldn't be able to rely on me. But I think whether it's – there's going to be negative plays. Whether it's a negative play, whether it's one of the teammates, whether it's – me, whatever it is, we all are able to bounce back from it and have a forward-thinking and optimistic mindset. Whether it's, hey, tranquilo, which means calm in Spanish, hey, tranquilo, move forward, you know? It's all good.
8: On the other end of that spectrum was the pass to Brock Bowers, a big play on that. How reassuring, for you, for your confidence, is making that play, not just from you, but from the team standpoint?
20: Yeah. I mean, both of those were against the Texans' one's defense, which shows the spectrum of how I'm a rookie quarterback. I need to get better and learn from experiences, but those are two experiences that I learned from, good and bad. And sometimes you might even learn from the bad a little bit more than the good. So I think, well, the offensive lineman blocked fantastic on that play, and Brock Bowers is no explanation needed. Brock Bowers, so it made it easier there. But it was for sure reassuring that you could go out there and say, okay, it's one of the top defenses in the league, but at the same time, football is football. And if, you know, you make your read and you stay disciplined to the process and take what the defense gives you, then you can reap the rewards or reap, you know, let's just say the negative consequences.
8: What did you see from your film on Thursday against Arizona, and what are your expectations for Thursday against Houston?
20: Yeah, there was a lot of things I saw against Arizona. I think it was good to get my feet wet, and, you know, we weren't able to come out there with a win, which, you know, put on myself. I think my teammates did fantastic, but I think it's a good learning experience, and I'm looking forward to playing Houston because, one, they're a great defense. Two, I feel like now with the experience, be able to move forward, like I said, tranquilo. My feet were a little fast, a little out of control, be a little more in control, survey the field, see it a little better. I'm really excited for this upcoming game and all the opportunities that I have in the future. Whether it's the opportunity today, you know, and then the next opportunity will be Thursday. Then we have practice, and then we have the Niners. Every opportunity forward, I'm trying to capitalize
9: on. You talk about going up against the ones defense today and also working with the one offense. Clint said that was kind of the plan going throughout the week. Just how do you approach that mentally coming into today knowing that was going to happen?
20: I think with an opportunistic mindset. It's such a blessing and honor to be able to play with the ones, but it's also a blessing and honor to play with the twos and the threes and get reps in general. So I'm very blessed. I see it as an opportunity of the coaching staff believing in me, and whatever opportunity I get, I want to take advantage of and make sure that if there are positives from that, learn from it. If there's negatives from that, learn from it. If there's neutrals, learn from it. So I think it's great to get the speed of the game because every group is fast, but the ones might be elevated a little bit more. So to get that speed of the game, be in there, be able to not only execute the play, but also command the huddle, see and read the defense pre-snap, post-snap. There's so many different elements that I think are elevated and accelerated with that group.
2: Fernando, something that I noticed, you know, from the preseason game, obviously your family was there, you know, your brother was on the on the broadcast as well. You know, how cool of an experience is to see that, and how do you feel like you and your family has adjusted to Las Vegas and just the team in general?
20: Yeah, I think Las Vegas has been an incredible city. It's been an incredible one. It's been incredible to be here. To be completely honest with you, from the outside in, at first I had a notion about Las Vegas, but when getting here, I was completely wrong. My family absolutely loved Las Vegas, and my brother, who's 14, said he had the best time in Las Vegas. Like, he wants to try to move out here. He was on the roller coaster. You know, my entire family went to some restaurants, super nice, so many dining experiences, and it really shows everybody that there's so much to do on the Strip and in Las Vegas in general, on and off the Strip. You know, whether it's, you know, talking to the Raiders fans, whether it's, you know, the dining experiences, like I mentioned before, the roller coasters, the concerts, you know, just it's the entertainment capital of the world. There's so much to do, and it was nice for me because I was able to focus on football because my family was so busy with all the amazing events there is in Las Vegas. You know, they went to go see the Wizard of Oz, and then we went to go dinner, and so it was fantastic. My family had a fantastic time, and I know they had a blast, and they look forward to the next time. And they say, whether a player or not, they want to come out back again. So I'm like, great for you.
7: Can you give us your thoughts, Fernando, on Caleb? I just asked Kirk about him. Just what are you seeing from him, Caleb Rogers,
20: yes,
7: at that right guard spot? What impresses you?
20: Caleb is a year older than me. However, him being a year older than me, I look up to Caleb. I look up to Caleb like I do most offensive linemen. The way that his enthusiasm, the way he approaches the game, the way he approaches life is something that I look up to, and I'm incredibly blessed to have him as a teammate and as someone that I could learn and grow from. And like I said, his approach to life, the game, you know, offseason, just everything is top tier along with all the offensive linemen. So to be around him is a joy.
5: All
20: right,
5: thanks, guys.
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6: How y'all doing?
11: You picked off Kirk today. What was that like for you? What was today like for you?
6: You know, it was just a step in the right direction. Progress, you know, we're all trying to get better each day, so.
25: What did the joint practices do for you, and how excited are you for tomorrow?
6: I mean, it's another day for everybody to get better together. You know, going against another team, it's just a good challenge for us.
26: Do you feel like you learned more out of those in the preseason games?
6: I'm sorry, can you say that?
26: Do you feel like you'll learn more out of those than the preseason games?
6: Yeah, absolutely. I mean, you know, preseason, coaches don't want to show everything, but joint practices, definitely. We'll see some things that, you know, we haven't been working on, so it'll be good for us.
27: Well, I just said yesterday that the joint practices should be mayhem. Do you feel that, whether that's what the joint practice is going to be?
6: Yeah, definitely. It's a little bit chaotic. You know, you got guys out there definitely ready for a fight, but you know, that's our mindset as a defense. You know, every play we got to go out there ready to punch somebody in the mouth.
11: So the defense, I mean, you guys were conditioning after practice a little bit. Mm-hmm. Just seems a little more intense this week. Is that accurate to say?
6: Yeah, I mean, you know, it's starting to get into what is this, week 4 or something? But you know, everybody's tired. You know, it's time for somebody to step up. And you know, I think coaches started off practice with a little bit of intensity to get everybody else going.
25: How different is your role in Rob Leonard's defense from what it's been in the past?
6: It's different. You know, Rob, I can see a little bit of influence from everywhere he's been. But, you know, it's the same role as I've always been, you know. But I'm just trying to be the best teammate in whatever capacity that is.
25: Do you feel like an old guy now?
6: Yeah, definitely. I mean, going into year 5 now, it definitely feels like I'm a little bit older. But, no, Chan and Terrence still got me on that.
11: Do you change up any of your preparation in the off season, or do anything different ahead of the season than you have in the past?
6: It's been more about taking care of my body. You know, like I said, I am getting a little bit older, but just trying to make sure that I'm staying on top of, you know, whatever injuries that I had in the preseason or in the past. You know, I am coming off a surgery in January, so that's been a little bit different. So, yeah.
25: What was that rehab process like for you? Just getting through that.
6: Yeah, I mean, it's a grind every day, you know, coming from a major surgery, shoulder injury. But, you know, just trying to take it day by day, trying to figure out, you know, how it's feeling, making sure that I'm confident.
11: How are you feeling right now?
6: I feel good. I mean, I do feel confident. I don't even think about my shoulder, you know, so it's a good thing.
25: Did it take a second to build that confidence back up?
6: I mean, absolutely. You know, especially an injury like this at this stage in my career, it definitely was a big hit to my mental. But, you know, just working every day, it's preparation builds confidence, and that's what I've been doing.
25: When did you feel like you kind of turned a corner and felt like yourself again?
6: I'll probably say coming into OTAs, definitely feeling a lot better. And then once we got pads on, you know, get a couple pops in, it's like, all right, we're good to go.
11: What kind of mental fortitude does it take for you to push through when you're getting rehab and the injury and knowing that there's going to be some young blood in here in the safety room and all?
6: I mean, that's everything. At this stage, at this level of football, everything is mental, you know, so it's all about you. Everybody's big, fast, and strong, you know, so that's the only thing that separates us is our mental.
27: On that same note, Coach Kubiak, you talked about, you know, a competition at every single position. Did you feel that competition, and how did you feel like you stepped up to it?
6: Yeah, I mean, absolutely. Of course, we got some young guys coming in. They're young and hungry and eager to learn. So, I mean, them just being here has pushed me, honestly. You know, the coaches have been pushing me, so I take it upon myself to, you know, it's on me. I got to push through and just make sure I'm on top of everything and make it a difficult decision.
0: What is Taren added to the room with his veteran presence and kind of mm-hmm. versatility that he can do?
6: I mean, he's played a lot of ball. You know, he's seen things. He played in big games. So it's good to just hear how he sees things and try to learn from him.
0: It seems like he's playing a little bit of a different role than he's played in the past mm-hmm. Here in Las Vegas. What is it like to have a veteran come in from a different team who's had success elsewhere and kind of buy into what the vision has?
6: You know, it's good that he's been in other systems because, you know, he kind of picks the brain of the DC and he's able to kind of give us some insight on what he's been in and seen. So, you know, it's been absolutely great for him to be here.
11: What's the biggest improvement you and your position group are looking to make against the Texans?
6: Against the Texans, we just want to go out and show our physicality. You know, that's what the DC and the head coach has been preaching. So that's what we have on our brain.
25: Isaiah, what areas do you feel you've grown at, you know, heading into year five? Where are you experiencing growth as a player?
6: It's more on my communication, making sure that, you know, we can take command as a unit in the back end and make sure everybody's on the same page.
10: Thanks, Zach.
6: Yeah, thank you. Thank you. Appreciate it.
1: What's the experience been like for you?
12: It's been really good. Just being able to get adjusted, being able to be a part of the team, but also being able to be around a good group of guys to develop and crack that eggshell and just come out of my comfort zone to get better each and every day with the guys.
1: In what way have you come out of your comfort zone so far?
12: Yeah, it's really just more so just the hesitation, just being able to play fast and physical and remember what I'm told, remember the basics, and remember the things that I got drafted for.
25: How similar or different is it to what you expected?
12: It's definitely different, but it's also just being able to compete with the guys, being able to know it's all about the team, just being able to look at the bigger picture and the end goal and just to win.
11: You're heading into your first ever joint practice. What are some things that maybe the vets have told you to expect and how to handle that situation?
12: It's just going to be intensive and have great competition. So it's just going to be a dogfight.
11: How are you looking to maybe make a bigger name for yourself in this opportunity of the joint practice?
12: Just being able to stick to what I'm told and what I've been taught. Just going out here, nothing's going to change as far as the work ethic and the things that all the guys come in here and put the work in to do. So we all going to play as one and compete.
0: Talked about in the spring reaching out to Max and trying to learn things from him. Just now in training camp, what have you picked up from him and kind of what's your relationship like?
12: That's my Max. He's very dedicated and intentional in everything he does. I just sit back and observe and take what I can and apply it to my own self. But just having a guy like that to be around and study and just like being able to watch and take from him is definitely honorable.
25: Any other veterans that you're learning from other than Max Crosby?
12: Every veteran that we have in the D-line room, raw receiver, defense, offense, quarterback position, they all speak vocally. They all have those leadership traits and have that winning mentality that's going to change the program around.
11: It's still early, but how do you feel that your transition from college ball to pros has been?
12: I can honestly say I've gotten better each and every day. I started off pretty rocky just because the mindset, the expectations, and the pressure that I built on myself, but also just being able to stick to what I'm told and be able to, like, fall back on your training and not worry about anything else and to just go out there and play fast and be physical is the main one.
11: So how do you think that's surprised you about the process so far, about
12: training? Not really. It's just more so of the inner thoughts and the mindset. The mental aspect can be a big part of everything. So if you really just take everything out and no worries, none of that, like, you'll be fine.
11: What helped you kind of break out of that mentality of pressure on yourself?
12: Just going back and watching my old tape, remembering the guy that they drafted, remembering, like, I'm here for a reason. Everything happens for a reason. And just going out and, like, say F it and just, like, you know, just go play fast.
25: Your college tape?
12: Yeah. Yes, sir.
25: You went through a little bit of an injury. Is that something that's kind of, you're trying to ramp up for a season, you have to kind of take a step back?
12: It was just protocol. I had to just deal with it. So just I was hell of a happy to get back.
0: What was that first preseason game experience like for you?
12: It was fine. I actually, like, as I was saying, like, it, each and every day. Like, that game just took a stride. I feel like I play fast, physical, and hard, and like that's who I am. So just being able to do that and being able to be a part, being able to be a part with the guys, it was fun.
0: What was the game speed like for you going into the NFL first half?
12: It was good. It was good. It was good because we were playing drives and series, so Coach was trying to wear us out.
11: What have you taken away from Coach Kubiak so far, Coach Leonard?
12: He's definitely – they both are very intentional and have high expectations for both sides of the ball. So being able to be very critical and detailed in everything we do, there's always how can you get better? There's always all right, why is this guy not improving? What do we need to do to help him improve? So it's just they want to put us in the best situations so we can be able to win successful as a team.
13: How much did going to the side summit season help you, not just to hone your skill set, but also to see how this D line, that like every single one of you guys was there,
12: yeah,
13: to kind of bond together?
12: Yeah, it was, shout out to Max, because he's a great mentor and great great leader. But just being a part of that, it was mainly that what I found the best part about it was how we all, like, all the edges and D tackles got in one room, and we all was just talking ball. Like, all the vets was just speaking up. They were playing tape on the film, and they was just, like, speaking, and they was just, like, telling us, like, what they saw, why they do this, why they do that. So just being able to learn and just observe and soak in that knowledge was definitely important.
25: Do you see yourself maybe earlier being a pass rush specialist, or do you think the rest of your game is not good?
12: I feel like my game is just very dominant, and run, pass, and anything that I do, just being able to I feel like my biggest one is just being able to be dominant on special teams and just being able to find my role, but also impacting the game on defense.
13: Thank you, Kieran.
0: Thank you.
12: Very much. Appreciate it. Thank y'all.
13: How was today for you?
14: It was good. You know, I think we're trying to lock in, you know, get ready. We have a big couple of days coming up. So just focused on that.
25: What did you see of your film preseason opener on Thursday? Yeah. Back yourself.
14: Yeah. Well, I'm more so looking at the whole team. You know, not one man can get the job done. So it's how do we do? You know, and I think we did good. Definitely room to improve, but I think we're starting to lay a good foundation.
13: You see how strong the Houston Texans defense was last year. How much does it kind of excite you, rally you up to go up against them?
14: Well, yeah, it's a great opportunity to improve and compete. You know, getting ready to play the best. So we got to show that we can work with the best.
25: Focus on the team, but the Washington
14: run,
25: obviously a pretty big block. What
14: did
25: you think
14: was
25: kind of
14: back at that level? In the moment, it kind of surprised me for real, but you know, looking at it, the thing that stands out is everybody blocking. Like, everybody was half for a hat. It took all 11, even the receivers blocking downfield. That's what was able to screen that big run.
25: Did you feel that game film overall was the best film that you put out?
14: I mean, I haven't really had too many opportunities, so just trying to keep improving. I don't even really focus on that. Just how can I get better?
25: How much different do you feel this training camp from last one?
14: You know, a lot more comfortable for sure. You know, been in the program for a year and been able to go against the guys. Been able to go against and work with the team. Just keep improving, and I feel a lot more comfortable.
15: How'd you approach the offseason going about that goal of improving, getting better this time?
14: Yeah, big thing for me was just being with the O-line. We had a group of guys here training, so just trying to get most connected, because most connected O-line is a good O-line.
11: How do you feel as though the O-line is connecting up to this point?
14: Yeah, I think we're doing good, you know. Bless you. New coaches, I think we're able to take what they want and make it ours.
25: I just wanted to get back. You said it surprised you on that play. I guess what, just like the way that you sent a guy flying, like what actually surprised you?
14: I was blocking and I was on the ground. I was like, oh. Yeah.
11: What's Tyler Linderbaum brought to the line so far?
14: He knows what success looks like, and a team that is trying to chase that, he's brought what it looks like and something that we can look to keep getting better.
11: Do you feel like there's more of an emphasis on communication with the line this year?
14: 100%. Everybody has to be on the same page. We're five guys working as one, so everybody has to know what everybody's doing in order to get the job done.
11: Does the system kind of feel different than last year's?
14: I say there's definitely things that are different, you know, good or bad, for better or worse. There's things that are different. I think it's up to us to take those differences and just make it all strengths.
0: What's it been like learning from Rick Dennison, you know, a guy who's been around the league a long time?
14: Yeah, it's nice, man. You know, he has a lot of wisdom that I'm trying to get. So it's like he's He's thinking on levels that I'm not thinking yet. So just being able to be in the same room gets me thinking at a higher level.
2: Coach Kubiak talks about competition in every room from day one. How does that help the line as you guys are also trying to be cohesive as one, but then also push each other to make sure you are, you know, working on the
14: Board? Well, you know, they say iron sharpens iron. So as we compete, we're getting stronger, both sides.
2: And how does your skill set really complement the zone blocking scheme and everything that Kubiak is trying to do in the system?
14: Yeah, I say, you know, you gotta be an athlete to play this sport, and I think I'm an athlete, so just trying to learn everything and just use my abilities to the best I can.
2: What's it been like working with Kirk Cousins, Fernando Mendoza, just the quarterback realm?
14: It's been great. You know, we got Kirk Cousins. He's a guy that has done it and been there. You know, he's kind of like the dad of the group to an extent. You

0: training camp, how do you guys feed off of each other?
1: Yeah, so we're always in each other's ear. You know, he sees something and he's talking to me. I see something, I'm talking to him. Just keep trying to encourage each other and keep pushing each other. Nobody can do it by themselves.
2: Speaking of, I guess, just a little bit more generally, what is a fullback end or running game from your perspective?
1: From my perspective, I say extra O-lineman that can catch the ball and run. You know, he's going to get in there, get his hat dirty, and open up the hole even more for us.
2: How does a fullback help set the tone in the run game? How can a fullback help set the tone?
1: Yeah, so, I mean, you see the fullback blow somebody up. It's like, dang, he can't be the only one. You know, I gotta get me a body, too. Yeah.
3: What's the most dad-like thing that Kirk Cousins has said or done?
1: I'd say we were getting ready for something, and then one of the teammates was like, hey, man, I like your shorts. I looked down. He had, like, big cargo shorts on, and I was like, oh, yeah. I looked, yeah.
3: That's good.
2: Thanks.
1: All right, thank you guys. Awesome. Appreciate you. Have a good one.
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9: Hey, guys. You guys didn't see Brock out there today. He was excused for a personal reason. And anything else, I'll take your questions.
10: Was that a rest day for Tonka?
9: Yes. Yes.
11: Clint, if you would, please, would you talk about Chase Roberts, just not just catching the football, but downfield blocking? You just see a toughness in that young man. Would you talk about him, please?
9: Yeah, he's had a solid camp. He's improving. I can't say enough good things about, you know, Coach Azani. The way he develops those guys and so technical and attention to detail. Really appreciate Coach Z.
12: JPJ Wren, all first team today. Is that a sign he's sort of solidifying that spot?
9: No.
13: What did you want to see from the guys today coming out of the game?
9: Yeah, we had a practice yesterday as well. So, you know, we're back into training camp mode. It's week four. It's training camp. We got two more preseason games. We're still, you know, getting better as a team.
13: Both Andrew and Rob were on the sidelines for the preseason game. Do you expect that to continue, or are they going to experiment during the preseason?
9: I expect that to continue. You know, however, these next 2 weeks, we definitely will talk about, you know, some lineup changeups. But I see those guys being on the field for game number two.
3: Coach, what was the biggest things that stood out to you after watching the tape from the Cardinals game?
9: Just as a team, we got to improve. You know, there's a lot of improvement, offense, defense, special teams. There's things that I liked, you know. There's things that we got to get better. We put a lot of time into that yesterday, and we all know, again, that it is our fourth week of training camp, and we are, we're a team that's still gelling together.
3: You mentioned how excited you were for the joint practice in Houston. How do you prepare your team these next couple of days as you guys get to Houston?
9: Yeah, well, you know, things shouldn't change. The intensity is going to ramp up, but, you know, the standards that we have here should carry over to Houston.
11: When you looked at Fernando's sack, I covered Matthew Stafford his rookie year. That, to me, was a kind of a NFL learning sack. I don't think he makes that halfway through a year. Did you see it the same way?
9: Yeah, in the red zone?
11: Yeah.
9: Yeah, I think it was a team sack. You know, we weren't as detailed with the routes. He can't take a sack in the red zone. Got to protect him better. So the whole team, you know, the whole offense took that sack, not just him.
12: You decided how you're giving up snaps for the preseason game?
9: Yes, we have. You know, we have a plan ready for how we want to practice against the Texans and how we want to play. And I'm going to keep that in house.
3: You mentioned Fernando could get some opportunities with the ones. What does he need to show you in practice to expand those rep opportunities?
9: Oh well, I just want him to just keep getting better. You know, him, Aiden, Kirk, all those guys just keep improving.

0: you know, there's not one thing we're looking for. There's a million things, but we got to get them focusing on the details of each play and take it one rep at a time, down to down. And if he has that mentality as well as the other guys, they will continue to improve. I think he spent a lot of time in the offseason. You can tell he made improvements from, you know, from April. Coming back here to training camp, he'll continue to get better. Just got to give him more reps.
1: Darren Porter is one of those guys making the jump from year one to year two. What did you see him this offseason, and where is he?
0: I think, you know, you look at the NFL, so many players, you know, they make big jumps year one to year two. He has the ability to do it. I think he's a guy, I said this about Fernando, that is an ascending player that we are counting on. And, you know, he's just going to keep getting more confident. He got a great coach in Joe Woods, great coach in Matt that's preparing him for the season to come.
2: Where was the most improvement from Trayden Stoops?
0: For Trayden, 31. You know, he did in the game what he's been doing in practice. He's been a consistent player, another really young player on our roster that just needs reps and turns. And going against Houston this next week will be a great, you know, great opportunity for him to grow.
3: Obviously, we won't talk scheme or formation, but you are extremely creative offensively. Is that something that just evolved over time with you? Has it always been there? Where does that come from?
0: You know, I think I'd rather be known for being fundamentally sound. That's things that we stress offensively. And, you know, as you put more and more film on tape, you know, you get more and more predictable, so you got to keep finding ways to evolve. But, you know, that's as a coach, I'd rather be much more, you know, about the basics and being great at the fundamentals. So that's what we're going to harp on.
1: Why is the fullback position important to you?
0: Well, running the ball is important. You know, we think that's a huge part of winning football games. You know, running the ball, stopping the run on defense. Just in our scheme, you know, it's a very versatile player. Guy that plays tight end, plays fullback, that can pass pro, that has to be a four-core special teams player. I think he's got to be one of the smartest players on your team. So we're going to keep getting Connor and, you know, get him better. And Gerd's coming along.
1: To follow on that, what kind of tone from a physicality standpoint can a fullback help set in the run game?
0: They can help it, but it's up to them. Yeah.
3: Charles Graham is a young man that's really prospered under Rick Dennison. Would you just talk about his maturation under Rick, please?
0: Yeah, I would say that, you know, I'd say that Charles is working his tail off. You know, Rick and Mario and Ben and Coach Pete, you know, that's their job to get those guys better. Charles knows that he has to take another step in his career, and he's been about the work. He just got to keep improving like all these young guys.
4: What are your conversations with Jermaud after the first game to keep his confidence?
0: After the game, none. You know, I talked to him before the game. You know, they keep that between him and I, but I know I told you guys after the game how proud I was of all the adversity that he's been through. You know, you see him out here, he has not missed a practice other than the ones we've kept him out of. So he's just going to keep improving.
4: It seems like Malik and Fernando's chemistry continues to grow day by day. How promising or exciting is that to have two rookies coming in like that, being able to grow?
0: Yeah, time on task, you know, helps everybody get better. So that's got to keep getting better. You know, Malik is... he's jumped in there with the ones at times as well, and he's earned those reps. But, you know, he's got to stay humble and stay hungry.
5: What do you make of the run defense against Arizona?
0: Yeah, obviously overall wasn't the way we want it. We got to improve.
4: Spencer Burford said that his familiarity with the blocking scheme made him feel more comfortable, and he was also able to give input to other guys in the line. Have you seen that, and how has that benefited them, do you think?
0: I have seen that, and that was the expectation for Spencer. He's a guy that's played a lot of football that we're counting on to – you know, have a physical season for us.
1: Very good. Thanks, Coach.
0: Right, thank you.
6: What's going on, guys? How are you guys? How are you?
7: What have you made of this offensive scheme and your usage so far in camp and what you've been able to accomplish?
6: Yeah, man, it's been fun so far. We've definitely established a great offense so far. Coach Kubiak and the whole offensive staff, man, it's been a crazy game plan so far. It's been super fun. I'm enjoying the whole process so far, but our whole team so far, man, it's been super fun to watch.
1: A lot of people talk about the year one, year two job, but every offseason is obviously important. How much more comfortable do you feel having here before?
6: Yeah, I think every single year you grow and grow and grow, and with a new coaching staff every single year, man, you kind of have to grow with them too, especially this team too. We're super young, but every single person on the team has been growing, growing, growing. So, like, once again, it's been super fun to watch.
1: You mentioned Yambo. You guys have gotten pretty tough.
6: Yeah.
1: Does this feel different?
6: Yeah. I mean, besides Dare coming last week, I was the oldest vet in the room, which is crazy. But once again, I feel like everyone in the running back room has grown and is super mature. Once again, like I personally think every running back in a room can start in the NFL. So it's just super cool to watch. But yeah, dude, it's fun.
8: A lot of players have talked about the intricacies of the run game in this offense. How excited does that make you?
6: It's awesome. It's awesome. I mean, if you saw our practice today, man, we just ran the ball a bunch. It was a super hot day today. But once again, that's what we want to establish is just the run game. So, yeah, so that's kind of the idea.
3: You know, in your 3 years here, this is the best I've seen you play, the most comfortable. Are you feeling that as well 100%. As it looks?
6: I think that comes with the team, too. I mean, they're making me feel so comfortable with the offense, with special teams, man, with all the players, all the coaches, man. It's just a great time so far.
9: So follow on Alexis' question a little bit. Yeah. Having a fullback as a running back behind you, what does a fullback do in the run game?
6: I mean, Pat and Connor, man, are just two studs, man. Without them, man, they make the play happen. This is now my first time playing in an offense with a fullback, so it's definitely cool to have.
9: Are there any adjustments you have to make as a running back in an offense with a fullback?
6: To be honest with you, they basically make the hole, and I just follow. So yeah,
5: a lot is made of the Clint Kubiak wide zone, zone rushing scheme. Yep. We saw a lot of gap scheme in the game. Can you talk about what the versatility of this rushing attack is?
6: Yeah. I think all the backs in the system, you have to be a runner, a blocker, a receiver. He's kind of created a whole offense for a bunch of running backs where if you're fast, you're strong, if you can run routes, if you can run downhill. So it's a really unique offense, and I think it's going to be really fun to watch.
10: How do you feel about the way that your role has adapted into this offense?
6: Yeah, man, I'm just embracing every single role, and I think everyone on this team is just embracing the role, and I think we just want to change this culture and have a winning program. So it's so we're just trying to play every single day and just kind of just go. So
11: excuse me if you've already been asked this question, but yeah. Can you just talk about your relationship with Joe DeCamillis and what do you believe that your role on special teams with him is going to be in place?
6: Yeah, man. Joe is the man. I mean, you got him, Tim, Marquise, all of them kind of have their unique traits on special teams. And they've been super helpful with every single play on the team, and they're trying to establish a great special teams on this team. So, yeah.
8: Fernando seemed to gel well.
6: Yeah.
8: What can you take away from the first preseason game with him?
6: As a young player, man, he's once again grown so much. He's just a special talent, man. He's a really good player, man. He's super fun to watch. He had a great couple drives. He's going to be a very good player in this league. So,
7: Dylan, I got to ask, in the offseason, you got quite the performance at the Golden Knights.
12: Yeah.
7: What was the reaction from your team? Where does that come from for you?
6: Yeah. I think sometimes my role with this team is to kind of pump up the crowd and pump up the team. And I think all of us running backs too, we kind of have to set a tone in everything that we do. So I think at the game, they asked us to get the crowd going, and I was just like, screw it. Come on, let's do it. So
3: you've been rotating with Mike Washington at times. What have you seen from him so far in his first game?
6: He's just a bruiser, man. He's a special talent. Since day one, man, he's come in and just work, man. He's just embraced his role. He's a very fun player to watch, man. This offense is going to be so fun to watch. He's a great guy, a great teammate. Once again, he's going to be a special talent in this league too.
10: What goes into that for you and your mindset into doing that?
6: I think just having that same mindset every single day of just kind of just go and just embrace your role. And once again, just have fun with it, man. I think every single day we've just kind of established just like have fun, play hard, and just play your game. And I think as the days kind of build up, we are just going to keep stacking days.
7: One more guy.
8: Seemed as the intensity in today's practice kind of ramped up a little
6: yep.
8: bit. Was that just outsider looking in, not knowing
4: what exactly is what it feels like out there, or did it feel like the intensity?
6: Yeah, 100%. I think we're kind of we are trying to establish an intensity every single day, especially coming off at like an off day. It's super important just to kind of establish that intensity, because it's just so hard coming off an off day just to be like, all right, go. So I think we set the tone with the run game today, just to say like, hey, come on, let's go. It's gonna be a crazy week this week. So,
12: cool. All right, thanks, guys.
6: All right, guys. Thank you guys so much, guys. Appreciate it.
3: Came for you. You're so versatile. You play run. You can play running back, tight end. You can fullback, obviously, special teams. Would you talk about your versatility in Clint's system?
13: Yeah, I feel like me and Pat, just not myself, were versatile, but everybody on the offense side, you have to be able to play multiple positions, be able to block. Whether you're a receiver, you guys obviously saw Jack doing that a lot, but we have a lot of capable receivers and a lot of versatile guys on offense, and I'm just trying to do my 111. So you guys might view it as that, but I just view it as doing my job.
14: Connor, what's just your overall impressions of like that running back duo you guys have between Ascendency and Mike Washington?
13: Yeah, it's unbelievable. Obviously, you guys saw what Ashton's done in college and what he did last year as a rookie. And just being, right next to him every day, he wows me every day. And then Mike coming here, bigger back, but you see the explosion. You see both their vision, and I'll be able, and I think they'll both be able to complement each other. But, Ashton's a great leader, and, obviously he's the guy in the room, but, we have so many guys in there that are going to push him and, make us all overall better.
11: We can talk about versatility, but when it comes to having that fullback position on the field, how unpredictable does it make the offense, because there's so many things that you can do?
13: Yeah, you can, throw the ball, run the ball, stretch the defense horizontally and vertically. But that's a coach, and his scheme. It's just not myself. It's just the scheme and buying in, honestly. And, you guys saw that on the first drive, and, you guys saw that glimpse throughout the game. But we just got to ultimately put it together. It's not the finished product right now. And we don't want it to be. We just want to continue to get better. And this camp's about growth, and this season's about growth.
14: What's it been like being
13: teammates with Kirk Cousins? Great. Obviously, looked up to him going to Michigan State, and being next to him is as well. He's a great leader, somebody that can command the offense, and when you're in the huddle with him, it's just very calming. And when you're in there with a vet quarterback like that, it helps everybody else. And he can talk to all the guys, and make sure everybody's hearing the message. And he's fully bought in, and he's helping Fernando as well.
14: On top of that, what has stand out to you about Fernando, the way he's getting more adjusted to playing at the pro level?
13: Yeah, he's impressing me every day, just with the mental process, honestly, just how much he puts into it. And obviously you guys saw this past weekend, and you're going to get what you put in. And he's dialed in, and he's about the team. And he wants to earn everything, which is that much more special. I've been around rookie quarterbacks and, younger quarterbacks, but he's at the top of the list, honestly.
14: Do you feel like that the mental preparation, the way he just prepares overall, do you feel like that's kind of rare to see from a young guy like him?
13: Yeah, for sure. At a quarterback position, you have to prepare, more different than anybody else, and probably more than anybody else. But he's taken that on, and he's done that every day, and he's done it even more. You see him here early mornings, late night, walking through the indoor by himself with one of the other rookie quarterbacks, going through the script, just bringing other guys along. And when you have a quarterback like that, the future is very bright.
3: Do you see some Le'Veon Bell and Mike Washington, the speed, the power, the ability to just kind of move guys around?
13: Yeah, I see that in his game, but I also see just Mike Washington. A bigger back with, speed. I don't think Le'Veon was running 4.3. And, that's nothing against Le'Veon, but, Le'Veon was more 4.5, 4.6-ish, kind of hesitate, but Mike can hit it too. But he has that in his game. And, I think he'll just continue to reveal himself and, just be himself. And that's what I can continue to tell him. You're going to mess up. I mess up, and it's year 5. It's going to be okay. And just take it one rep at a time.
15: How would you describe the mentality required to play the fullback position?
13: Just being selfless and doing your 111. You might get the ball here and there, but, that's not what it's about. It's about, opening up lanes and, getting the run game going and, having the run game marry up with the pass game and just honestly doing the dirty work and, special teams as well. So it's a full day's work, and, it's never going to stop.
15: At what juncture of your career did you settle into the fullback position and mentality?
13: This past year, honestly. I feel like I've always had the mentality, but in my first 4 years in the NFL, I was playing true Y and true F, so sometimes I was in line. But I feel like this fits more of my skill set. But, you know, Patrick's a great fullback as well, and we're just trying to get better each day. Coach P as well has worked with us and really trying to hone in on our craft and our pad level and continue to, you know, run our feet. Because it's more than, you know, just running and, you know, trying to create a hole and just run at, you know, somebody, and, you know, like a brick wall. It's, you know, caving a hole and, you know, sometimes there's not a hole and, you know, you're just going to hit color and the play sometimes messed up, but just, you know, playing through the whistle, and that's something that I'm trying to improve on as well.
15: It's kind of following that system that values the fullback position. What were those conversations like about you coming aboard? And now that you're here, you know, what does it mean to kind of see the way that the fullback has been used here under Quick Kubiak?
13: Yeah, when Coach reached out to me, I knew the opportunity, and it was an opportunity that I couldn't pass up. And, you know, I'm glad I'm here. Everybody's embraced me, the coaches, players, and, you know, I just am continuing to get acclimated each and every day. But, you know, that's just, you know, a credit to everybody else around here.
11: Back into that, I guess, how different is the way that Clint Kubiak views the fullback and how he uses it versus any other system that you've been in so far?
13: Yeah, it's completely different. Even having Coach Kubiak as an offensive head coach, that's something new for me. You know, he's very, you know, big on his details. And I've always had a head coach that's, you know, a defensive head coach. And he's going to, you know, push myself but everybody else to get better. Doesn't matter. He's going to find the flaw in the play. And, you know, you want a coach like that.
3: For a guy that does so much, how much do you like his creativity?
13: Yeah, I'm continuing to see that. So far I've seen, you know, a little bit of it, and I'm sure he's not going to show too much in the preseason. But Coach Kubiak has a lot of, you know, bags of tricks, you know, up his sleeve. And you guys saw that in Seattle, you know, with all the guys they had. You know, Barner, you have the returner that they got from the Saints late. JSN, obviously, Cooper Kupp. But, you know, here we have a lot of guys as well. You got Trey Tucker, Jalen Naylor, Jack Besh, Brock Bowers, obviously, Michael Mayer, Ashton Jenty, Mike Washington, Dylan Lobby. There's a bunch of capable guys, and it's just everybody, you know, buying in and doing their job. And I think we have a team that's very team-oriented, and, you know, that's going to get you out of dark times when you need it.
16: What's the biggest step that the offense wants to take from the first preseason game to Houston?
13: Just being consistent. First drive went well, highs and lows, you know, throughout the second, third, and fourth. But just putting each drive together, and, you know, there was so many little details that we left on the field, even myself, you know, that we all learned from. And we're going to go to Houston and have a great couple days of practice, and then be able to show that and put that on tape this week.
5: A lot is made of the zone rushing scheme and this kind of Shanahan's tree, Clint Kubiak offense, but we also saw a lot of gap scheme in the first game. Can you talk about how, like, balanced this rushing attack is between kind of finesse running and power running?
13: Yeah, you obviously got to stay balanced. There's a lot of great defenses out there, so you can't just go out there and just run, you know, counter and power the whole game. But we're a wide zone team, and when you put stress on, you know, the corners and, you know, make them tackle like that, we have very capable backs. And it's really just about you know, putting our backs on, you know, the corners and safeties and even linebackers, whether that's just running routes out the backfield, because they're just so versatile. So we can miss and match up, you know, so many guys on our offense. So it'll be interesting to see.
16: Thanks, Connor.
13: Thank you, guys.
15: Thanks.
13: Appreciate it.
17: Aaron, a lot of the players and coaches have been talking about the guys that have been this year. Just what do you like about that opportunity to be in that kind of scheme?
18: I think it really plays to my strengths, you know, as a taller, longer corner. You know, getting up and being able to make a receiver uncomfortable is something, obviously, that really plays into my type of game that I like to play. So I'm really looking forward to that opportunity.
17: And what was, like, going back to your rookie year, what do you feel like was the biggest area of improvement that you needed to make, and how have you focused on that in the offseason?
18: I think the biggest thing for me was just getting the experience of being out there on an NFL field. You know, was still learning the position. And, you know, didn't always have the confidence that I needed to succeed. And, you know, had a couple of rough weeks, but really tried to dive into everything, all the fundamentals that make great corners great, footwork, press work, things like that, coming into this season, just to keep improving.
5: How do you feel like you built up that confidence going into year two?
18: Like I said, kind of early, like the experience, you know, like, you know, guarding NFL guys, professionals, week in and week out, you know, over time has just helped build my confidence. When you make a couple plays, you know, the confidence just keeps stacking. And I feel like throughout camp, I've made plays and coach to put me in position to do that. So the confidence just keeps building from there.
3: Several of your teammates have talked about the coaching. Just there's so much of it. It's so detailed. And for a guy like you that's high football IQ, it seems like this is a perfect environment for you. Are you seeing that like your teammates?
18: Absolutely. You know, the detail is so important in this defense, and the coaches harp on that. But, you know, for us players, you know, it's a lot of accountability on our part to really hone in and dive into the detail so you can be in the right spot to make a play. Not just knowing what you're doing, but what everyone else is doing, and that's going to put you in position to make the play.
19: Let's talk about the accountability factor. Obviously, in the game the other day, that there was about 16 straight completions by the opposing offense. You guys kind of take that personally when you come into this week?
18: Absolutely. You know, as a secondary, we never want to put that on our resume, but, you know, it happens. So now we just have to learn from it, and we have, obviously, and just try to, you know, put that to rest and not let that happen again.
19: Was there an emphasis on, you know, the intensity or the physicality in practice this week since then?
18: No, making plays is a mindset. You know, breaking up a pass, making an interception, it's a mindset. And, yeah, it comes down to your detail and your discipline, but when the ball is in the air, you got to go get it. So that's, as a collective, the mindset that we have. So.
15: Joe, still your position coach, and Rob Leonard just switched roles. But how different is maybe what you're being asked to do this year from last year? How similar?
18: I think in terms of what we're doing, it's a little different. So obviously there was a learning curve there, just learning. You know, obviously with a new DC, there's going to be some new things schematically. But, you know, as a cornerback, your role is pretty simple. Don't let him catch the ball. So that pretty much stays the same. Obviously comes in different ways, but the overall rule is pretty much the same. But for me personally, you know, having a year under my belt, and we got a lot of young DBs in the room, trying to be a leader and a resource to them just to make them better and feel more comfortable and help them in any way that I can.
11: Talk about that young DB room. Obviously you're still young yourself, but it's really competitive. How do you manage to find that, you know, a balance between having to compete against these guys for a job, but also like helping them out along the way as a teammate?
18: I mean, the competition comes down who's going to be the best, and I want the best guy out there. And if it's me, that's great. If it's not me, you know, obviously I'm going to keep competing to make it that way, but you're only as strong as your weakest link. So you got to bring everyone along with you in that room, because we're going to need all of them.
19: This is your first NFL offseason after your first season. How did you change up your preparation this offseason to go into your second year?
18: Well, I think now just knowing what to expect. I mean, obviously you're going to train throughout the offseason, which I have, but now it's not so much of a surprise. You know what you're getting into. So a lot of emphasis on footwork, but not doing too much to where you're going to hurt yourself, you know, being smart about it. But like I said, just knowing what you're going to get out of a full long season really helps with the preparation.
15: Offseason, you're just going to be self scouting, looking back at your first season and trying to, you know, maybe learn from maybe your tape, that kind of thing.
18: A lot. You know, I was not happy with how I played all the time last year, and there were times where I knew I had to be better and I knew I could be better. So it was a lot of reflecting for me on what my weaknesses were and really trying to dive into that throughout OTAs, throughout mandatory mini camp, and now throughout training camp. You know, it was a lot of self-reflecting, a lot of self-scouting, honestly.
3: Can you at times be your own worst critic?
18: Absolutely. That's no one's going to be harder on me than I'm going to be on myself. And, you know, it's walking a fine line between, yeah, obviously you have to keep pushing yourself, but it gets to the point where you feel like you never satisfy even yourself, no matter what. So I've had to learn to balance that, but no one's going to be harder on me than I am on myself, because I want to be perfect. I'm a perfectionist, and you play an imperfect game in an imperfect position, so it's a balance for sure.
5: Taren's a veteran addition to the secondary. What has he brought to this unit, and do you feel like he's kind of underrated with all that he can do back there?
18: Absolutely. Taren's been obviously he's played a lot of football. He's been a great veteran for me and for this room, just with his versatility, you know, his knowledge of the game, his leadership. You know, you feel that as soon as he steps in the building, as soon as he steps in our room. And the first day I knew he was going to be a great asset for us.
8: All right, thank you.
15: Thanks. And what'd you
7: make today's practice? Obviously, as you're trying to stack days, but coming off that first preseason game, this weekend's work and the intensity today, what you make of where this team is going?
20: Yeah, I was really proud of the way guys competed. You know, guys didn't come out here and take a day off. They came with good intentions and they wanted to work.
7: The intensity from the D-line, what have you seen from that room?
20: I'm proud of the way we came out today, too. I think we took a lot of pride, especially in the run game today, which is an area we probably needed to work at. But I'm proud of that, too, and I'm proud of the attitude that they took to the drills today in practice, and I think we got some stuff done.
16: Sorry if somebody's already asked this question, but what was your biggest takeaways from the Cardinals preseason game? What was that message?
20: Yeah, nobody's asked me that yet. To be honest, I mean, I've been through a lot of these preseason things, and to be honest, you can never really tell off the first game. You know, a lot of young guys played. I saw great effort, but I guess I have more of an opinion as the preseason progresses.
21: How much more do you guys get out of the joint practices than maybe even the preseason game itself?
20: I mean, you get a lot more out of it because, you know, like, going against our team does one thing, but somebody else does another, right? And especially in the beginning weeks of training camp, you normally get, you know, just one look. But every team has their own different style and their own, you know, different schemes and stuff like that. And you have to adjust your game. You know, you have to adjust your techniques to accommodate whatever schemes that they run. And it's very beneficial to get those different looks. And I'm excited.
21: Is it more so because in the joint practices, it's more one-on-one. One's going against ones than maybe even in the preseason game.
20: Yeah. I mean, ones versus ones is always good work, you know? Yeah.
16: How are you feeling this year? How do you want to just grow into the role that you're in?
20: I just want to, you know, lead by example for the young guys coming up. And I just want to be dependable, you know? I'm really glad we got the head coach that we got, you know, a guy that knows how to win. You know, I've been a part of winning organizations, and I know that everybody on this team has their own individual role that they play in the grand design. You know, everybody wants to go the distance, you know, but like I said, everybody has their own piece to the puzzle that's the picture that we want to look like at the end of the season. And I just want to be, you know, part of that puzzle. You know, I want to be where I need to be for the team and, you know, be strong where I need to be strong.
16: No doubt, intensity level is going to be raised at the joint practice. Is it difficult to kind of balance that, or is it something that is kind of no-brainer to you guys as you have your own standards?
20: There's no need for balance. It's supposed to be mayhem. Yeah, it's a joint practice. You know, everybody's fighting for a spot, you know. I mean, there's a lot of money on the line. You know, people's dreams are on the line. So it's supposed to be mayhem.
10: How much does that help to have that, you know, a different look from a different team in a different place to get prepared for that?
20: Yeah, it helps a lot. Like I said earlier, we're going to see different looks that we haven't seen, and it'll be a great challenge for all of us.
21: What have you thought about Robbie Leonard putting his thumbprint on this defense, going from your D-line coach, now your D-coordinator?
20: Yeah, you know I love Robbie. Me and Robbie go way back. It's been great to see him, you know, go from being my D-line coach to now, you know, having a chance to show what he can do as a coordinator. And I'm just glad he's got the opportunity, and I know I trust in him. I believe in him. I know he's going to show up, too.
21: You mentioned a lot of the young guys that are coming up. Who are some people that have stood out to you along the defensive line or, you know, the defense as a whole?
20: Yeah. I would say Gary, number 75. It's a big dude. Big dude. It's hard to move him, you know. And, I mean, I guess I might be a little bit biased because, I mean, this is like my 10th year since I've, you know, first started in the NFL. And you know, I used to see those real big guys, you know, like when I came in, I was behind Alan Branch. I don't know if you remember him, but Alan Branch, you know, huge. Yeah. He was like 400 pounds, you know, but, and I mean, Gary's not that tall, obviously, but when I see, you know, them try to double team him and move him and he literally doesn't move an inch, you know, it just reminds me of those old school days, you know, and that old, you know, I come back from the Patriots dynasty and stuff, but it reminds me of those days, and Gary's somebody that stood out to me.
16: 10 years in the NFL, what's the biggest step, you know, just from looking back at your experience that the defense needs to take from preseason game one to preseason game two?
20: I would say just making sure that we lock in the basic framework of a defense, right? Like, making sure that we set a consistent edge, right? Like making sure that we communicate the way we need to communicate and how, you know, and just continue to emphasize how important that is, right? Because when guys aren't on the same page, it shows up, you know? And we don't want to get exposed. We want to be on the same page. We want to know what we're doing. And we want to make sure that we have the basic fundamentals down first before anything else. So.
0: A couple more. Speaking a little bit more generally, as a defensive player, what changes about defending maybe a rushing offense when a fullback's on the field compared to when a fullback isn't on the field?
20: Can you ask again?
0: Yeah, like how does a fullback change a running game for an opposing team?
20: I think it just depends on the scheme, right? Like, and it depends on how they use them. I would say any team that does inserts, right? Like, if they insert a fullback into the, you know, line of scrimmage, whether they motion them out, bring them back in, and then insert them between the tackle and the guard or between the tackle and tight end or whatever, that can be complicated because it creates an extra gap, right, that we might not account for. So that's why I say, you know, it depends on how they use it. Now, if it's just, you know, I-backs and he just fills the A-gap, well, it's just man whoop a man at that point, right? It's not really that complicated because there's not that much space between A-gap and A-gap, right? There's a lot of big, wide bodies in the A-gap. So inserting there, it really doesn't make a difference because there's no space, right? But when you get outside, it can get complicated.
2: Over a little late, sorry if you were asked this already, but Tyler Linderbaum, how would you describe his play style?
20: He's tough, man. He's tough. And you know what? His wrestling background definitely shows up for sure. You know, you think you get past him and, you know, he does his little wrestling moves and you're like, damn, you know. But even though he's a young player, he plays like a vet, very strong, you know, always plays with good pad level. I'm glad we have him.
2: Yeah. All right. Thanks, guys.
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24: Hey, Coach, my question is, in regards to Dante Thornton, do you expect him to return to the field soon? And as for DeCamrion Richardson, was his absent yesterday injury-related?
25: For DT, yes, you know, we do expect to get him back. You know, he's been banged up a little bit, but we're expecting to get back on the field and see some action in the preseason at some point here. And DeCam had a baby, so he was excused.
3: Clint, you obviously have a large number of UDFA players that have been playing at a very good level. After watching the film, could you discuss that UDFA class and maybe some guys that stood out to you, please?
25: Yeah, for sure. Kian on defense has done some good stuff. We got at the wide receiver position. You know, we got a few guys that have showed up between Chase and our young man from Indiana that got some good snaps yesterday. Overall, those are kind of the guys that come to mind. Someone I'm missing that you're thinking of, that's not on the tip of my tongue. But I think, you know, there's potential for those guys at the bottom of the roster to show what they can do on special teams and try to help us. So that'll be a good thing to watch, too, in the last two games.
26: Clint, Fernando said after the game that he was going to go watch the video last night. First of all, what does it say about his commitment? But second of all, is there any concern about, especially with the young player, information overload?
25: That doesn't surprise me that he would go watch the tape. I think probably a lot of our guys did. A lot of the coaches, the way technology is these days, you know, you can you don't have to come back to the facility. You can keep your iPad with you and go watch the reps. But as far as I know, our quarterbacks are, they're expected to handle a lot of information and to process it all. So, I think you push them mentally and see, you know, see how much their bucket can hold. And, you know, him and Aiden and Jacob and Kirk, those guys can, you know, they can carry a lot of information.
1: Good morning, Coach. Especially for these rookies and even in the secondary, obviously with some struggles, those are first time going up against somebody else not wearing silver and black. How important is it, this tape going to be for them as they continue to learn and grow?
25: Very important, you know, and, you know, we wanted to put them in a lot of man coverage situations. You know, we have some decisions to make. So, you know, it's important that, you know, we see these guys cover and, you know, it's great for Jamad to go out and get that experience, you know, his first football in a year. I still can't say enough great things about what he's done to get himself physically to this point. I'm really proud of him. And, you know, last night he got back to football and got a few thrown on him, but he's going to be better for it. So we'll just keep improving.
4: Hi, Clint. So Fernando seemed to kind of focus a lot on some of his mistakes last night. Do you think maybe he was being a little too hard on himself, or do you like that he was really honing in on that stuff?
25: That's just, you know, those, to me, those are the best quarterbacks I've been around are the ones that, that are hard on themselves. They put the finger on them before they put it on their teammates. I think he played good football last night. He's going to continue to get better.
6: Hey, Clint. Last night in the third quarter, Arizona had a 4th-and-2 where they picked it up right at the sticks, where you could have potentially challenged. Not asking why you didn't or why you did. I just wanted to know about your process. Did it work out the way you wanted in terms of communication from the booth and the way that you guys had kind of planned to go about that? I know the Cardinals hurried up and got to the line right away, so they didn't have much time. But I just want to know if your process went the way that you kind of wanted in terms of those kind of communications.
25: Yeah, I think overall I was really happy with our process. And you know, we'll keep improving as these next games go, getting ready for Miami.
24: Coach, we saw Trey Zoon play mainly at right tackle last night. Kind of, we know we've seen him move around quite a bit during practice. What went into the decision for him to play a right tackle last night?
25: You know, we have moved him around quite a bit, and that's what we drafted him to do. And that's a position that we wanted to see him get live reps in a game with. So that was the plan going in.
9: Hey, Clint. So the number one thing, or at least something that was noticeable about the defense, was that the pass rush really didn't get going until the second half. Obviously, not having Max played a factor in that. But what do you plan to do as far as helping out the pass rush moving forward as we continue along?
25: Yeah, you know, third down was not good enough last night in that first half. And when you're not, you know, I thought Arizona did a really good job too of attacking man coverage, and you know, they made some plays on the ball. So the coverage and the pass rush has to work together, and we'll continue to improve it.
3: Clint, could you talk about that right guard battle? What you're seeing so far? Is it to you? Is there a leader? Are they still tied in a battle? Can you just kind of give us your analysis after the game, please?
25: Yeah, I've been really pleased with how both of those guys are playing. They're making each other better, and you know, they're making decisions hard on us, but we're it also means we're continuing to build solid depth. So, JPJ and Caleb, you know, they're both playing winning football, and they're both improving, and we're going to continue to coach them to improve them.
4: Hi, Coach. Jack Besh obviously made a couple of nice catches, but he also, if you're looking at the tape, he laid a few pretty good blocks in there. Do you look at what he did in that game and kind of use that as a good example for everyone of kind of a complete game?
25: Yeah, he's a guy that, you know, he's been highlighted before in our team meetings as a guy that plays really well without the football. And it just so happens that when the ball finds you, he goes and makes plays. I don't think that's an accident. I think that's the kind of guy that he is, the kind of teammate that he is. Was really proud of the contested plays and critical situation plays that he made last night. You know, that doesn't surprise me about Jack. That's what his character is.
12: There was some missed tackles by the defense, and I know that you're not in practice tackling to the ground. How do you clean that up but still be practicing and take care of your guys in practice?
25: Yeah, major area of emphasis. We got to get better there, and we got to get, very creative as a coaching staff with how we get that done in practice, and we will.
5: Clint, a follow-up on Fernando. You mentioned you felt like he played a good game last night. Did anything pop on the film about his performance that maybe you didn't necessarily see right after the fact last night?
25: Yeah, I think the thing that just stood out for me again is that we put a lot on his plate and all the quarterbacks' plate getting ready for this preseason game, and he went out and executed the way that he does in practice. Some guys, they get to the game and things change on them and it moves fast and they freak out, and he was the opposite. He was very calm. He was getting the calls in. He was seeing coverage well. I like the way that he moved in the pocket. Got outside and extended some plays. So, I think that Fernando has had a really good week of practice, and the things that he did in the game are the things I've seen him do in practice. So he's consistent. The consistency from the position is important, and I didn't see any game day surprises just because the moment was a little bit bigger. He was the same guy.
3: Clint, with your analytical nature, as you were looking at the film today, was there anything that pleasantly surprised you that from field level either you didn't notice or maybe thought was worse than the film actually told you it was?
25: I think the thing that stands out to me, analytically or not, is our penalties. We really hurt ourselves. We put ourselves in some negative situations, and that's not winning football. Offensively, the fact that we didn't turn the ball over is always good. That's something that didn't stand out last night. But offensively, you can't go into a half of football and not score points. So that's we didn't help the defense there. We weren't playing team football in that second half.
11: Last two, Heidi and Ryan.
13: Hi, Coach. I'm wondering when you take this team out into Houston in a different setting, environment for practices, what are you hoping that they benefit from that experience?
25: Oh, I'm really excited about next week. It's going to be extremely competitive. What a really great defense that we're going to be going against. Those pass rushers are impressive. Our offensive line is going to get some great work. Being out there in the heat, a different kind of heat, will be a great challenge for us in our conditioning. This trip to Houston couldn't have come at a better time for our team.
11: Coach, based on Fernando's performance last night, do you anticipate kind of like the practice reps to change a little bit moving forward? Do you see him getting more first team reps after his performance? Or are you guys going to kind of remain what you guys have been doing so far?
25: Going to put a plan together this week, and that's something that we're talking about as a coaching staff right now. But I'm really, whether it's Aiden O'Connell, Kirk, or Fernando, I would say all three of those guys deserve first team reps. But we got to go put a plan together on how we're going to split them up.
11: All right. Thank you, Coach. That's all the questions.
14: 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It was crazy.
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19: Before we go, B-Jack had a foot, so we'll evaluate him tomorrow. And then, obviously Max did not play. That was my decision, and I'll take your questions.
3: Clint, obviously you have not had the opportunity to review the film, but your first game as a head coach, just initial feelings on how you felt the game went from a logistics standpoint.
19: No, I thought it was smooth there. I thought our coaches did a good job communicating on the headset. You know, the game itself, we have a lot to improve on, really. You know, really happy with what the offense did in that first drive. Kirk leading us down the field. I was, very happy with what our defense did in the second half on third down after the first half. But there's a lot of things that we need to improve on.
26: What did Fernandez show you tonight?
19: I thought he led a good scoring drive as far as getting in and out of the huddle and commanding the group and getting the play calls down. You know, I saw the same guy that we've seen in practice. I see, an ascending player that we just got to keep getting better.
0: Clint, just your impressions of how the offensive line looked, especially in terms of the run blocking.
19: Yeah, I think I'll take time to peek at it tomorrow. You know, definitely didn't get to run it as much tonight. We had to throw it a bunch in that second half. I'd like to peek at it first. But, you know, it's something that we're always trying to get better at is our run blocking, play action, and making things look the same. But we got to be able to be in the game at the end so we can keep doing that the whole game.
7: Hey, Coach, what are your thoughts on Mike Washington's first game, and what did you personally take away from his performance tonight?
19: Pleased with what Mike did. Mike did some good things, just like he practiced. I think was the same player that we've seen in practice, had a big run. And, just got to keep giving him more ops as preseason goes.
8: How valuable do you anticipate this tape being for Fernando in terms of teaching this next week here?
19: Yeah, him and all the rookies, all the veterans, our whole team, it'll be really important for us to go improve as a team and, just go tell the truth and get better.
8: Did everything go in terms of playing time the way you wanted, divvied up the reps? Did that go according to plan tonight?
19: It did, yes.
1: Fernando had quite a few, I think, more series than I thought he was going to play. Do you have any thought process moving forward? How much more you plan to see him in games 2 and 3? Is that plan already made?
19: Now, we want to get him plenty of reps in the preseason. That was important for us to see him get lots of turns. And, as these games go on, we're going to evaluate it game to game. But, he's a young man that needs experience and needs reps, and we're going to give him to him.
26: You still have a really young defense, especially in that secondary, kind of having some, tribulations throughout the game. What's the biggest thing that you can tell them, going forward that can help them improve?
19: I just think we got a lot of growth to do, as a team. As a team, we got a lot of growth to do. So it starts tomorrow.
7: What did you make of Fernando's competitive spirit? It seems like he was really trying to extend plays, but also some of that was, maybe him holding on to the ball too long. Just how do you balance him trying to make those plays, but also just like he's an NFL quarterback and he's got to get rid of it at some point?
19: Yeah, there'll be some good lessons, that we look forward to attacking with the tape with him. He knows, he can't take a sack, but those are things he's going to grow from.
10: Clint, on your left here, Jack Besh, a couple big catches on third down. What did you see out of him today?
19: He stepped up, had an excellent game. He really has had an impressive camp as far as just being a guy that's continually straining and getting better. And hasn't had all the ops in practice. And then he came out tonight and was ready to roll. So I was happy, but not surprised with what he did tonight.
7: Hey, Coach, would you say the leaders on this team stepped up, even during some of the rougher times tonight?
19: Well, I think, we lost by 2 scores. So we gotta get better there.
10: Ready, guys? All right. How do you evaluate, preseason action versus what you've seen from these players in practice and in training camp?
19: Well, I think we put a lot of value in practice. We put a lot of value and good on good in practice, and that's, sometimes just as good as a game. These preseason reps are very valuable, but, our evaluation throughout the course of training camp, has revealed to me that when we get out on the field, you see a lot of the same, So the things that show up in practice that are not good and the things that are positive, they showed up here tonight.
0: Coach, I know you said earlier how the decision to name the starting quarterback for regular season will be team-based. So my question is, how soon you feel like the team is ready to name a starting quarterback, or is this, still early in the process for you?
19: Yeah, well, Kirk's been getting the reps with the ones. I think he's had a solid training camp, and, it's his job to lose.
10: That's good. Thanks, Coach.
19: Thanks.
15: We can start it, and then I'll take any questions you have. Good to get back out there and in front of our fans and, get accustomed to the stadium after the practice a couple nights ago. And now tonight, it's good to get these experiences. And You know, there's nothing quite like a game, you know, especially as a quarterback position with the red jersey taken off. It's important that you get out there and get those live bullets. So, you know, it was good to get that experience. I thought the team played hard and coaches gave us a good plan. And, you know, we'll keep building from here and look forward to going to Houston and playing against a really good defense in practice the next week. So take any questions you have.
3: Kirk, you had to feel extremely good about the one drive that you were in there, just the way the huddle looked, the way the guys – take us inside, just how smooth did it feel for the first real rep in a live situation like that?
15: Yeah, it felt smooth. I was proud of the offensive line, the communication, the receivers. You know, we made a check at one point. Everybody got the check, did what they were supposed to do. I thought Clint did a great job of getting the play call in early, communicating well so we weren't up against the play clock. And guys played hard, did their assignments, made plays, and that's what it's about. And so small sample size, but always good to get out there and move the football and score points.
2: Kirk, I know you have a job to do and to continue to secure QB1, but in that somewhat mentor role, when you grabbed the clipboard and got a chance to see Fernando, what was your assessment? What did you see in terms of what you've been working with him, communicating, and putting it on the field for him tonight?
15: Yeah, he did a great job. Moved the football, scored points, gave us a chance at scoring points, and operated well. I think it's valuable experience to get out there for all of us and play, and I think he'd say the same thing. That it was just valuable to get out and play, and thought he did a nice job.
6: Kirk, a real comfortable first drive. I mean, really looked very professional, very like you've been doing it for a long time, and I think everybody was pleased with that in the crowd. How did you feel the crowd reacted to you?
15: I don't know that I was really paying too much attention. I tried to look down the black hole every now and then, you know, pretty iconic. A couple of those iconic fans that I've seen for years from a distance. It's fun to kind of be a part of it now. Just taking it all in. It's a great stadium, great environment. And we got to, they're dying to cheer for us. We got to give them reason to get up out of their seats. And so that's what we're trying to do.
9: Hi. Being back in Kubiak's system, what were some things that you realized maybe you missed?
15: Great question. This is going to sound weird, but I enjoyed hearing his voice again, you know, in a game and being able to get the play call. It brought back memories of 21, and it's kind of fun to be full circle back with him again. And, you know, he's very urgent, very intentional, very detailed. He's a great listener, and you know, I felt that going into this game and through the game with the way he operates. And I think it was a big reason. You know, his demeanor, his approach, his preparation, his organization is a big reason why I think I played well with him in 21 and back in 19 and 20 as well when he was a QB coach. And I think it's a big reason, you know, why we would be able to have success together this year is because of his approach.
16: Clint noted that Jack Besh hasn't had a ton of opportunities in practice, but tonight yes. He seemed to play pretty well. What did you see from him?
15: Yeah, I'd agree. I don't think the ball has found him as much in practice as we would have liked. What I've noticed of Jack is very strong hands. And as a quarterback, you know, there's going to be tight coverage in this league. And so you need people who, with someone, you know, right on them, can still go grab the football. You know, and that's what the great receivers I've played with have been able to do. And Jack has that trait. And so he showed it again tonight. And part of the reason I felt I could put it on him is because I knew – you know, Jack's going to be like a power forward with an entry pass there. And even though the DB's coming, he's going to have a strong hands and bring the ball in and hold on. And he has a play strength that I really like, and it gives me confidence to drill the ball on him, knowing that he can make those plays.
20: What was your advice to Fernando going into his preseason debut, and what did you think of his game?
15: Yeah, I just let him be. I don't know that I give him advice. I don't like pull him aside and say, hey, you know, come here from my wisdom. I think he's a pretty smart, mature player in person, and if anything, I don't want to get in his way. I think he knows what he's doing and has a good feel, and I don't want to overload him. And so if ever I am observing, if I feel like I can offer a quick nugget here or there, I will. He's a great question asker, so a lot of times he'll just ask. But there's also times where I say, hey, nothing needs to be said, you know, go do your thing, you got it. So he's, you know, there's a lot of good football up ahead for him. Okay, thanks.
3: I know you got that first game under your belt. Just thoughts, quick reaction. I know you haven't seen the film, but for getting your first NFL game and fulfilled the dream, just your quick reaction.
21: Yeah, first I want to thank God and my teammates and coaches for allowing me the opportunity. Today was an invigorating experience where There's not many moments where you feel fully alive, and on the field is when you feel fully alive, especially in the NFL atmosphere. So I want to give thanks to that. It was great to get out there, get my feet wet. You know, at first, especially the first drive, felt a little sped up because so much anticipation and excitement. However, I feel like my teammates around me protected me very well, and they helped slow me down. And I think

0: passes that I made that did not have great time and anticipation throughout the game, but that was one that was a good connection, and it shows that there are some that, you know, I have time and anticipation. Like you see Kirk. Kirk is just time anticipation, boom, boom, boom. And so that's an area I got to grow in.
1: Jack said in the locker room he's taking the ball. Who's going to get the ball?
0: Oh, Jack has it. He risked his body and, you know, made a great catch. The offensive line made great blocks, and it was great. I actually didn't realize that was Jack's first touchdown, and evidently, hopefully, you know, and looking forward in the future, him scoring many touchdowns in the regular season.
2: You always ask a rookie right there when the jitters went out, but I'm wondering how much you were able to lean on when you think about the career you had and the last game you played before tonight, the crowd, everything that was at stake. Were you able to lean on that mentally at any point to help get the jitters out? Did that play a role in any way or any capacity?
0: I believe that confidence is always a big part in how you play, especially whether you're an athlete, artist, performer in everyday life. Confidence is a big aspect in your eventual performance. And one of the sources of confidence is prior experience. So I have leaned on that in the past. However, you know, Mr. Brady was able to talk to our team last night, and he said, like, no matter how good of a high school or college player you were, the NFL is a different level. And I felt that tonight, and I have a lot to grow from.
3: Fernando, just going in, your emotions, were they what you thought they would be? Did you feel different before you ran on the field for the first time?
0: Yeah, I would say they are what I thought they would be. I was able, especially as a quarterback, you don't want to get too emotional because you want to be able to process, make the right checks, make the right reads. And I felt that it was good emotion getting in the huddle with my guys, in a sense, being able to break through and finally play a snap in the preseason, which is going to be faster than, you know, practice, just how it is with adrenaline, and then the regular season gets faster than that, and on and on. So I think it was a good experience to get my feet wet. But I mean, overall it was a good experience to get my feet wet.
3: And then what were you thinking when you ran off the field after your second series and the touchdown?
0: It was great. You know, the first series I felt a little sped up. So it was good to come back on the sideline, learn from my mistakes. And then the second series, we were able to score. Third series, you know, I missed a read there. And the fourth series, I thought we had a good thing going. And then, unfortunately, I missed a throw at the end. And then overall, I felt that the group that I was in with, you know, they blocked fantastic. They had great routes. The run game was good. You know, and unfortunately, like, I let my teammates down today. But it's a growing experience, and, you know, I feel like we're all growing, and it showed me that I need to grow a lot.
4: Fernando, you played four series tonight. I asked Coach Kubiak if he had a plan in place for you to play week two and week three. He said you need, quote, lots of reps. Has it been communicated to you yet how much action you can see in Houston or week three?
0: Do you mean like preseason week two, week three? Okay, cool. Yeah, I believe that reps is always the answer. It's like there's no secret. You know, it's the more repetition that you have at a certain craft that you're going to be able to go closer to mastery every single rep that you attain. And that's something that, you know, I strive on the opportunity. I'm excited for the opportunity. Any opportunity of rep that I get, whether it's four series tonight, whether it's, let's say, how many series week two, week three, whether it's practicing against Houston, I'm looking forward to the opportunity because I have a lot of room to grow. And I'm really excited to get out there with my guys.
5: Pass the mic down this way. Jesse.
6: Fernando, you seem to have developed a pretty good rapport with Malik Benson. You talked about the one pass over the middle of him, but just overall, what did you see from him tonight in the game?
0: Malik's a fantastic player, and throughout all of camp, as well as all of our receivers, we've seen something special in him. He's a great playmaker. He understands the game, and I believe that our chemistry, as both as rookies, is evolving. And so to be able to learn from, you know, to learn from him on what he wants from a ball placement, timing, anticipation, I believe we're both growing together.
7: Fernando, I know you're talking about, you know, getting your feet wet and just kind of getting used to the system, but what genuinely surprised you the most about the NFL speed and feel for the game?
0: Yeah, I would say that the speed, also not having

0: played, all of us haven't played football in a little while, so I think the speed's always going to be a little amped up. And I thought, you know, the guys did great out there today. There was one play where I scrambled to the right, and, you know, usually sometimes I'll be able to get the edge, maybe scramble for 2 or 3 yards, and it's like, wow, you guys are a little faster than I thought. I'm not going to be able to get around them. So I had to throw the ball away and try to make the smart play to best serve my teammates. So I would say definitely faster, and they hit harder. So surprise, but no surprise.
1: Fernando, from third-string quarterback at Cal to now walking off the field as a Las Vegas Raider in your first NFL game, when you think on this journey now, what did tonight mean to you?
0: It's a great blessing, and I'm very, very grateful, however, being able to get to this point. That third-string quarterback at Cal would have not believed where we are now. However, now that I've been able to be blessed with great teammates, coaches, and given this opportunity, I need to take full advantage of the opportunity and make sure that I best serve my teammates from now going forward.
2: Fernando, over here. You talked about having some good plays, having some not-so-good plays tonight. The coaches have talked about wanting to see you bounce back from adversity most in this training camp. How do you feel like you did that, kind of bouncing back from some of those plays that you weren't so happy with tonight? And kind of what's your overall approach to that?
0: I think the number one thing as far as goes with quarterback is adversity is always protecting the ball. That was a big emphasis. And I believe that all three quarterbacks protected the ball well tonight. So I think that was, you know, a check mark in our room. However, there was a couple of reads that I missed. And, you know, I let some of my teammates down, whether it was a missed throw or missed read or, you know, missed check on some of the plays that I'm going to need to learn and grow from to best serve them in the future. And it's all about having the composure, whether it's you come off and, wow, I should have made a better play on third down, to you feel bad because you want to best serve your teammates and you don't want to let them down. But at the same time, you understand to be at your best, you need to be composed and have a next play mentality and look at the next play as a new opportunity, as a blank slate, because it's the only one that matters. And that's how you control the controllables. And that's how you bounce back from adversity, because whether it's the first play, you know, where I threw it away, where I should have, you know, hit the flat, it's, you know, that one play shouldn't be able to derail your entire game. So it's having the mental fortitude, mental strength, and having your teammates believe in you and you believe in them in order to get back on track.
2: How do you feel this coaching staff and working with Andrew and Clint on the sidelines helped you stay composed in those moments?
0: Yeah. They have Coach Inoko, Coach Kubiak, and Coach Sullivan. They all have a very high standard, and that's a standard that I want to one day get to and that I know our entire offensive unit and team wants to get to. And, like, I did not meet that standard tonight. You know, I know a lot of our offensive players most likely did. You got to watch the film. But, and that's a standard that I think that's the best type of coaching where, I mean, they're not going to, they're gonna hold you accountable and hold you to a high standard.
3: Fernando, how valuable is having this tape tonight against an opposing team, and how quickly do you anticipate going into that tape?
0: Oh, definitely right after this. I have nothing else to really do tonight. It's great because in training camp, you're out there. I believe we had, probably around 10, 12 practices we've had against our guys. We kind of understand each other's schemes at this point. We get a lot of reps against each other, the personnel, but to actually be able to go through a week of preparation, scouting, little bit of schematics against, you know, the Cardinals defense, and then be able to get out there, call in the huddle, have the play clock, have the real refs with the flags, have real adversity where it's not practice, where it's like, okay, incomplete pass, next play, boom. It's not scripted. It's the real game. There's no saying what could happen. All you can control is that present moment. So I look forward to learning from it. And it's a great moment, especially as being able to play football in the NFL and having so much gratitude, but also wanting to take advantage of the opportunity.
1: Fernando, how helpful has Kirk Cousins been for you, especially tonight? I mean, when he was up at the podium, somebody asked him if he's given you any advice, and he said, I don't really have to because he knows what he's doing, but I'm there if he needs me. He also said you're a great question asker. So did you ask him any questions throughout today? How helpful was he?
0: Yeah, Kirk has given me a lot of advice. And as we can see from his play out there today, and especially the first team offense, I mean, they're very good at what they do. And someone like Kirk, who's a master at his work, it's very beneficial to learn from, to listen from him, and to sometimes ask him questions. And so he's given me a lot of advice, whether it's firsthand, secondhand, or just seeing him operate today, the way that he was composed out there and led a great touchdown drive.
4: Fernando, we can take you away from the facility and away from the stadium and pregame. Take us through the day this morning and sort of what your game day prep was and how you maybe leaned on certain things to prepare yourself without the help of any of your teammates and to get ready for today.
0: Yeah. I was taking through my routine today. Today, and just my routine that I've had. And like Coach Sullivan, quarterback coach, says that your routine evolves. And right now, the routine I have placed that I had in college, but evidently someone learning from Kirk's routine has evolved throughout his career. And so there's things I look on taking, whether it's what time to get to the stadium. For example, I drove to the stadium today, and that was the first time I've ever done that, because usually in college, you just hop on the bus. It's very regimented. So there's a lot more autonomy that you get as an NFL player, a lot more flexibility, and I think that's going to be beneficial in the future. It goes with going to the facility. We have walkthroughs, then taking a little nap, then we have team lunch, making sure I'm praying and meditating. I do, you know, whole prayer, and then I do a little bit of a guided meditation to try to soothe my mind down and my senses down, because very amped up for the game. However, I need to take my activation level, let's say out of 10, I try to take it to around a 6. So it gets to like 7.5, 8 of the game where I'm ready and firing. Because if I'm out of 10 out of 10, then I'm just going to be out there like going crazy, running around, throwing the ball, you know, we wouldn't want that. And comes in here, and we have a great training staff. So doing tissue work with the training staff, getting stretched out, and then talking to the equipment staff, and they have done a great job as well today. And you know, it's great to learn from them. Hey, here's the ball's going to be in the first quarter, second quarter. Hey, here's your, you know, and just different mechanics. So it was good getting my feet wet, kind of routine based, and having some elements that I've kept, and the elements I say, okay, I have this 30 minutes here. What should I do with it when we play Houston? What should I do with it when we play? When we play the Niners. And so I'm looking forward to leaning on those guys, especially the veterans, on how they do it, now having experienced a game day, quote unquote. Thank you, guys. God bless.
5: Thank you. Hey, did you see that game last weekend? It was crazy.
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5: Wait, like in person? 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
9: What are your plans for in terms of playing time during the first preseason game? How much playing time do you anticipate the starters to run?
10: Yeah, we do have a plan for those guys and how many snaps or series we'd like to see them go. No need for everyone else to know it, but we're gonna have a lot of guys playing this game. We need to evaluate the whole roster.
11: How much are you planning to run Fernando tomorrow?
10: Run him. Like QB? Oh, just snaps, QB runs. He's gonna get plenty of experience in the game. Look forward to seeing him out there with his teammates. A lot of guys that we need to evaluate, but he'll get plenty of reps.
12: What have you seen the biggest growth you've done so far?
10: you know, I just see he's continuing to grow. You know, it's been a really impressive training camp as far as how he's prepared, and then he goes out there to practice, and you know, things don't happen on the drawing, on the paper, in the playbook exactly how they do on the field. So I think he's done a good job of adjusting, and you know, with all of our players, we just ask that as they gain experience and they make mistakes, they don't make the same mistake twice. I think that he's done a good job of that, and now it comes to live bullets, you know, with a live pass rush, and that'll be a whole nother animal.
9: Do you anticipate his playing time on Thursday? Do you anticipate some of that being with the starting offensive line, or?
10: It could happen that way. You know, we're going to all the starters, you know, our starters are going to play. So he could get some reps with a few of those guys, but I just don't want to talk about how we're going to play those guys.
12: Clem, you have so many young players. How do you stress to them, this is your time to shine, because as camp goes down, reps shrink?
10: Right. Yeah, that's a really good point. That's something that we stressed early in camp with the guys. Like, there's a lot of threes on these practice scripts that doesn't stay that way forever. But, you know, honestly, I don't want them to make too big of a deal of it. I want them to treat practice like the game, because if we're coaching it the right way, then that's how it should feel. Practice should be harder than the game. So I want them to trust their training and take their practice habits onto the game field.
13: Sorry to keep harping on that. I don't want to talk specifically, but do you have a plan in mind of, like, this is how much you're going to play, or is it, hey, let's see how they play, and then we'll kind of make a determination then?
10: Yes, we have a plan. We have a plan in mind for how long the starters will play and how long the twos and threes will play. Yes.
3: Max good to go tomorrow?
14: Or Thursday?
10: We'll see about Max. TBD.
15: In terms of tonight, I know it's another practice, but at Allegiant Stadium, how different are you looking to get out of what tonight is?
10: Yeah, tonight's really important. You know, really excited about going and being in front of our fans, being on the grass that we're going to play on, coaches communicating with the headsets, really important for the whole operation. You know, obviously it's my first game in there. Played a few games as, you know, on the other side of the stadium. But it'll be really important for players and coaches to get familiar with our surroundings so that, you know, we can play our best football on Thursday night.
16: To the preseason game, do you believe that there's a motto or like a core belief that you have that can sum up, you know, how you feel about the team or how you want the team to perform?
10: I think it's really important that our guys have the same attitude we've asked them to have all camp, have a team first attitude and have shocking effort. That's what we're looking for competitive guys. And one thing that we've really stressed is, especially for our young guys, of using special teams as their avenue to make the team. So we're going to be evaluating those reps very critically.
12: Could you talk about E.J. Williams? He's a young man with a really interesting skill set, and there could be some chances for him to make this roster. I know he's on the outside, but would you talk about him specifically, please, Clint?
10: Yeah, I would. Really love what E.J.'s done since he's got here. He plays on a national championship team. He used to come here with his quarterback, but he's a guy that has his nose down. He's working hard, learning the playbook. And when his, you know, he's the reps that he gets with the threes, you know, he's made some plays. So, again, I think special teams will be really important for him on Thursday night.
17: Any updates on the players have been hurt, Pay, Rogers, and Thornton?
10: Sam, Quiddy.
17: Pay.
10: Yeah.
17: Pay, Thornton, and Rogers.
10: Yeah, you know, most of those guys we expect to play in this game. Not all of them will. And we hope the ones that don't play get to go get ready for that Houston game. Yes.
15: When you look at the practice film, how does Malik Benson jump off for you?
10: You know, he's a guy that can run and can make plays down the field. That's really shown up. He's still a guy that is a rookie that has plenty to learn about, about how and having to study and having to be a pro and contribute on special teams. But I see a really hungry young man that's a team first guy, and that's what I respect about him.
18: You and Fernando really seem to have good chemistry. What is it about their pairing that you think they've hit it all?
10: Who is that, Fernando and who?
18: Fernando and Benson.
10: And Benson. Yeah, I think, the rookies are very close. They get way more meeting time than the vets do in the off season. Just by the way the rules are set up, they live in that M hotel together. So I think that could be said about a lot of the rookies that, you know, there's just a special bond. They stay here longer in the off season than the veterans do. So those guys get really close, and you know, we have a big rookie group that we need them to gel with each other and get close, and that's gonna, you know, it's gonna pay dividends on the field.
18: Clint,
9: What stands out to you about Mendoza's preparation? Coach Sullivan was talking about his note-taking and his note-taking ability and, like, detailing each pass play during OTA. Just what do you like about his preparation?
10: Yeah, that position is – that's the expectation, is to be the most prepared guy in the building. But you say that, but not everybody really acts that way. There's a different levels of preparation. And I would say that, I'd say the young quarterbacks that I've been around, I think he has the upper hand on them in that area. Now he has to go do it in a live game.
12: You talk about appreciating the moment, and I'm just curious, it's been your dream for so long to be a head coach. Have you stopped at any point and just taken a moment and thought about your first camp and enjoying and appreciating the moment?
10: I think the thing that I appreciate most is the coaches I get to work with, because it is a group effort. And, we work a lot of long hours together, but we have a lot of coaches that are head coaches of their position. And I rely on them to be the best at what they do, and it allows me to focus on my strengths and delegate the things that I'm not as good at. So I'm grateful that that John and Mr. Davis allowed me to hire those guys so that we can get up and running faster.
11: To follow on that, Thursday, running the team and calling plays at the same time, how do you anticipate approaching that for the first time?
10: Yeah, I think it'll be baptism by fire. I'll be finding out pretty quick what it's all about here on Thursday. Again, I'm not doing it alone. Never called a game by myself. We do it with the whole offensive staff, relying on the defensive staff, on Coach Jody Camillus, on special teams. It is every NFL game takes the whole staff and all the players. So we'll not be on my own, but I'll definitely have a lot to learn real fast.
14: Coach and player that we've spoken to at this point have all echoed the same message. There's no I in team, it's we. Everybody's really bought into what you've tried to establish here as an early culture setter. What does that mean to you, being a first-year head coach, that this early on everybody is brought in?
10: Yeah. Well, I think I would say compliment our players is that it's not so much about listening to me. It's about what it takes to win. We want to win. Our players want to win. And, the things that it takes to win is for us to be together and be connected and operate as one unit. So I think it just shows the maturity of our group, knowing, we're going to point things out. But at the end of the day, they decide what kind of team that they want to be. And, thus far, they've showed us they're a mature group that, they want to go win games the right way.
12: Clint, for young coaches, there's so much learning about the head coaching, whether it's when to throw the red flag, hearing from upstairs. How much of that do you game plan with Mike with, just in learning, and how much can a practice like this and the preseason help prepare you for that?
10: Be very important. Mike McCoy, Rohit, Joe DeCamillis, we spend a lot of time together, our coordinators, talking through situations and how things are going to play out and the mechanics of all those things that you discussed. And, you can't duplicate the game. You need to go do it in the preseason, and we got to go make sure our communication is very crisp and we're on point and ready for situations before they occur. That's what the off season's about, and we spend a lot of time with that. So, we're going to get put to the test on Thursday, so we got to go do our jobs.
19: Let's wrap it up with Sam and then Vince.
2: Will there be any limitations on Jermod when he goes out on the field on Thursday?
10: I think Jermod he's been practicing almost every day we've been out there, so we expect him to play. We expect him to compete and look forward to watching him play.
2: He said that when he gets out on the field, it's going to be an emotional moment for him to get out on the field after, such a long time off. How do you manage that for a player who's kind of going through those emotions?
10: Yeah. Well, I think it's all about how we practice. We're not going to ask him to do anything in the game he hasn't done in practice. I'm really, really excited for him. He's worked his tail off to get to this moment, and I just, want him to go be himself, go be the best version of himself on Thursday night.
15: So you guys talked about this week how they felt like there's going to be a little extra feeling, even though it is practice tonight. Do you want them to have that extra juice, or do you not want them to make it too big of what it may be, just being inside the stadium?
10: I guess it's professional football. So like every practice and every preseason game and every stadium practice, they should all feel really big. This is these guys' jobs. This is our jobs as coaches. And, you should have those butterfly feelings. And if you don't, sometimes to me, it means you're not ready. If you're not nervous about it, if you don't have a little anxiety, it probably doesn't mean as much to you. So I think that's a good thing to have those feelings.
9: Thank you, Coach.
10: Thanks.
15: Thanks a lot, Clint.
13: what's it been like acclimating to the NFL? What's come easy for you? What are you learning?
10: It's been great. Been acclimating to, you know, the playbook. It's kind of a, you know, hard playbook, but, you know, I was in, you know, Petrino's offense back in Arkansas, so I was kind of able to pick it. I started off slow, but been able to pick it up well.
12: Mike, to have your combination of power and speed is very rare, and we've seen it a little bit in camp when you lower your shoulder a little bit. How much are you looking forward to going against guys in a different colored jersey where you can truly show off your physicality?
10: Really looking forward to it. It's been, you know, some time since, you know, I put on the pads and went against, you know, another team. Last game, you know, I really played was last game of the Arkansas season. So, and that was, you know, some time ago. So really looking forward to it.
14: What have you learned working with Ashton Jensen so closely?
10: Well, one, he's a great mentor. You know, I come off the sideline to him every time I, you know, have a run or a pass play. And, you know, he coaches me up. Same thing with, you know, Dylan Lobb and, you know, the other running backs. They're all great mentors for me.
9: What's the benefit of having a coach like Clint Kubiak, who's very, like, very focused on the details and, you know, being very intentional on that in that area?
10: Well, it makes our room a better room. Like you said, he's very detail-oriented. So, you know, he doesn't want us running a route how we run it, but how he wants it. Because everything is scheme based and concept based, so it makes our room a detailed room.
20: What's it been like working in this run scheme, this Clint Kubiak run scheme, and kind of what are the big principles of you know as a running back, what you're trying to do for the rushing attack?
10: Really, just being physical and coming in and running with that mindset. When you run with a physical mindset, nobody really wants to tackle you, especially being a bigger back. Nobody really wants that, deal with that physicality. So, yeah.
15: So you work inside Allegiant Stadium. How different do you expect that feeling to be, and how do you think that's going to help for Thursday?
10: Well, it's going to be an exciting moment, I believe, for everybody. It's our first preseason game, first game we get to, show the world what we're capable of. So I believe it's going to be exciting.
13: Going back to, you talked about running physically. How would you describe your running style when you're in a groove carrying the ball? How would you describe that?
10: Downhill runner, punishing back, able to run you over, able to, make you miss, and then, once you get to the second level, hard to catch.
16: Something that's noticeable within this offense is how much the running backs also play in the pass game with a lot of screens and a lot of things like that. How comfortable are you with that? Is that something that you still feel like you're getting better at, or you think that that's a benefit to your game that you already came with?
10: Definitely a benefit and definitely something that I'm still getting better at. Being in Petrino's offense back in Arkansas, he kind of put me, everywhere. And then coming here, it's kind of the same thing where, like you said before, coach is very detail-oriented. So he wants the best for us, and he wants to put the running back room, all the running backs in different positions. So whether it's in a slot or having us out wide, yeah, he puts us everywhere.
18: Here, young running backs say, the playmaking still comes naturally, but the hardest thing about adjusting the NFL is the pass protection and some of the blitz pickups and things like that. How's that been coming along for you?
10: Really, just been watching film, honestly, meeting with my running back coach, talking to, Genty and Dylan Lobb. Like I said, they've been great mentors with me with the pass protection and understanding the game, because it is different compared to how it was, coming out of college.
9: Thanks, Mike.
13: Thank you.
9: Malik, a lot of players and coaches talk about Clint Kubiak's attention to detail. What is that like? Is it more he's just very specific in terms of the routes and the plays? Just when people say attention to detail, what does that look like?
21: Yeah, so like, if our route, if it's at 12 yards, he wants it at 12 yards. He doesn't want anything, cut short or anything too deep. And I feel like when you have a head coach that is focused on little things, it's going to make the program, and just it makes everybody just want to be, really good.
12: Are you able to appreciate how well you're playing right now, or are you just so in the moment and focused you're not thinking about it?
21: Yeah, I'm not really too much, thinking about it. I just know, like, my hard work and my preparation, is leading me to be able to come out and perform at practice. Just the help with the older guys just helped me, be able to line up fast and to learn the playbooks. I feel like, when they welcomed me with open arms, it made it easy for me just to sit down and learn the playbook and be able to play fast, because, I was able to, gain their trust really fast.
14: Looking for Fernando coming in together as rookies, how important is that, that you guys are able to spend so much time together so early and develop that chemistry?
21: Well, you know, I'm nothing without my quarterback. So, you know, obviously in college we battled out, but, you know, we put all that aside. And, you know, when I first met him, we first met each other, you know, I met him at the combine. It just felt like there was just a – it felt like we were just like best friends from that moment. And then obviously, you know, I got drafted and he got drafted here. So he called me and, you know, I told him that, you know, whatever he needs, if you got to watch more film, if you need more, you know, if you need me to catch more, just little things like that. Cause I know like when it comes to Sundays, when it comes to practice, like, you know, he's going to rely on me to be in that spot and I'm going to rely on him to, you know, place the ball where it needs to be placed.
17: You've also gotten a lot of reps of the ones. How valuable has that been, especially working with Kirk?
21: Honestly, just for my confidence, I feel like it is been really good for me just to, you know, show myself that, you know, I can do it. But, you know, I'm really glad that, you know, the coaches and my teammates, you know, they're giving me opportunity and they're trusting me and I'm able to show, you know, that I can be trusted.
13: Have you felt the buzz that is kind of building about you, that the excitement that the fans have about what you could be? I mean, have you kind of been able to feel that while you're in camp?
21: I really don't pay too much attention to that. I just try to, you know, focus on my job and, you know, let everything else, you know, come with it.
18: You're making plays dating all the way back to May or whatever years are here for rookie mini camp through mini camp. Then you had 6 weeks off. How'd you maintain that and put yourself in a good position to build on that and be a position you're at now?
21: Yeah, really just knowing that, you know, rookie mini camp, that's one phase, and then coming to OTAs, that's another phase. So, you know, just had to keep turning up a notch and, you know, just staying in my playbook, you know, calling my coaches, calling my teammates, asking them any questions I have because I know that they're willing to help me. And just really just trying to be, you know, just a complete receiver and just to coming in, just really just be myself.
18: You talked Fernando up a lot about, you know, you guys' relationship and how smart he is. But what about him as a quarterback? What's impressed you the most about his game?
21: So he's my first quarterback that, you know, if I've done something wrong, like he'll come to me, he'll be like, hey, like, you tripping, I need you to do this. And I feel like just that accountability to him being able to, you know, do that and he, you know, sees that he can get on me and I can get on him, I feel like that just makes our relationship even more better.
14: Does he say that? Like, you tripping, Malik?
21: Yeah. Yeah.
12: When you were coming out in the draft, one of the concerns scouts had was physicality. But we watch you in special teams. We watch you, you know, downfield blocking. There is zero in that. Is that maybe a place of pride for you that you're more physical than people thought and you set out to prove that?
21: Yeah, so going through that whole process, you know, that was what I was hearing a lot. So I knew that no matter when I was going to get picked up, you know, I was going to get an opportunity to show, you know, what I can do. And, you know, I got picked up by a great organization. So, you know, each and every day I just come with that chip on my shoulder to show everybody, like, if you think I'm soft, then you don't have to come out here and find out.
1: On the back of that question with the physicality, you know, you were obviously a big speed guy and a lot of people probably thought that it was just kind of like only speed to your element. But how much have you put forth into making sure that the route running and the releases are also, you know, equally combined with the speed? And who are some people around the building that's helped you along with that as well?
21: Yeah, so just knowing that the NFL is, you know, it's another level up. Like, the separation is going to be the big thing. So, obviously, you know, I'm a blazer and things like that. But, you know, I can't just be a one-trick pony. So, really just in the offseason, just perfecting my craft on, you know, getting in and out of my breaks. You know, I feel like that's really helped me a lot. But guys like, you know, Trey and Jalen, you know, I've really leaned on them just because they've done it before. They've been in the systems. And, you know, I see their work that they do each and every day. And, you know, they just impress me with how they come in the building. You know, they don't complain. And, you know, they're just – you know, bought into, you know, the goals of the team. And, you know, I just try to be, you know, just like them guys.
13: Are there any receivers as you modeled your game after?
21: Yeah, so, you know, I like to watch, like, JSN. I like to watch Justin Jefferson, Jamar Chase, things like that.
12: You and Hezekiah have built a really good relationship, and he, like you, is shining in this camp. Would you talk about that relationship with him and what you see watching him?
21: Yeah, so bring it all the way back to training for the combine and everything. You know, we trained at the same spot. So, you know, we built a good relationship there. And then obviously once, you know, we both got picked up, you know, we called each other super excited. And then, you know, also right now he's my locker mate. So, you know, I just told him straight up from day one, like, I'm going against you. Like, we could be buddy-buddy in the facility, but when we're on the field, like, I don't really know who you are. Like, you know, I need your best. He needs my best. And, you know, just he gives me – you know, a lot of great looks. You know, I love going against him just because I know that when I step out there, you know, he's going to bring his all in. You know, when you got two young guys that's, you know, trying to battle it out, that's just – that's all you can ask for, just great competition.
15: What do you expect tonight to be with practice at Allegiant, and how do you think that's going to help?
21: Could you repeat that?
15: How different do you expect practice to be, to feel tonight, and how do you think that's going to help Thursday?
21: You know, honestly, I feel like it's still going to be practice at the end of the day. You know, it's just in a different location. But I feel like it's going to help a lot on Thursday, you know, just getting used to the lights and everything like that. You know, I'm obviously going to have a wild moment just because I've never been in that stadium with a helmet on. But, you know, I'm going to have to snap out of it and just know that, you know, we're here to practice. We're here to win the game on Thursday.
0: Malik, you're just hours away from your first open practice at Allegiant Stadium. Can you talk to me about your emotions and your feelings coming from Austin Stadium to Allegiant?
21: Yeah, so, you know, one thing, you know, when I was at Alabama with Coach Saban, one thing he told me, he was like, you know, whether it's game or practice, you know, you just got to take it one day at a time and, you know, just don't let the moment get too big. So, man, just going to go in there and just be grateful for my opportunity and just know that at the end of the day, you know, it's just practice, it's just a game. And, you know, don't let, you know, if good things happen, you know, next play, if something bad happens next play, just know that at the end of the day, like, I'm blessed for this opportunity.
18: You said similar things about both Mendoza and Massas, that you kind of built a relationship through the draft process. So then when you're drafted by the Raiders, that give you some comfort or ease your nerves a little bit, already having a relationship with some guys in your class?
21: Yeah, it made it so much easier, you know, coming in with guys that I've already, you know, already knew and talked to. So then when I get into the locker room, you know, we could just be smile. Everybody can be themselves. Not everybody's, you know, just all tight and, you know, not trying to, you know, get to know the next person. But I feel like just as a whole rookie class, we've all done a good job of hanging out outside the facility and, you know, just getting to know each other outside of ball.
13: Does being a sixth-round draft pick, do you take motivation from that?
21: Yeah, for sure. But honestly, you know, I feel like I've always kind of been at the bottom. Like, you know, I started junior college and things like that. So, you know, it's just another stepping stone that, you know, God's, you know, showing me that, you know, yeah, you're sixth round, but if you just come out here and, you know, work hard and do what you got to do, you know, none of that really matters once you get drafted.
4: Okay, guys.
21: Thank you.
13: Thank you.
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24: Hey, welcome to another edition, a training camp edition of Upon Further Review, brought to you by Coors Light. I'm your host, Paul Gutierrez, and I am joined, honored to be joined by my co-author. We helped each other out on this situation here. Right here, Link.
25: At these beautiful walls book. Can talk.
24: Hi. 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And that's kind of what I want to talk to you a little bit about today, Link, is the stories that you told in this it's a page turner. It makes you want to talk about things that happened in training camp, and we're starting to get into those dog days a little bit now. Mm-hmm. Not to jump too much forward here, but for you, what were some of the things that kept you going as you got to those dog days of training camp?
25: Looking forward to the end?
24: Yeah.
25: I mean, look, when I first started, it was a little different back then because I had taken the tenacity that would be football for 6 months on and then football off, not realizing that the game was starting to evolve to a year-round game.
24: Right.
25: And more importantly, I thought that training camp was the time that you got in shape. These days, if you're not in shape when you go to training camp, you're behind.
24: Right.
25: You're behind everyone else. So these are instances where you had to just, you know, understand the timing of when it happened. But training camp was that necessary evil no one enjoyed,
24: right?
25: Especially offensive line. You know, we're going to put on the pads a couple times a day. We're going to hit and stuff like that. But you had to get through it. You're going through everything that you need to go through just in hopes that you can make the team, whereas there are other guys who are trying to get a job.
24: Right.
25: You know, I felt a little bit comfortable with my position, what I had, but I was always looking over my shoulder because, you know, that if somebody could come through and do it half as good as you, cheaper. Probably be replaced. But, you know, your affiliation with the organization, your understanding of the game, you know, literally, you think about this, Paul, you can replace the entire NFL every year with the amount of guys that could be drafted.
24: True.
25: But you cannot put a price or an emphasis on experience.
24: Right.
25: And that's the thing that sets us apart.
24: And that's coming from a first-team All-Pro right tackle, Lincoln Kennedy. Link, and when you come to camp and you watch a practice and you see what these guys are doing right now, this what we just witnessed was practice number 10.
25: Right.
24: No fans out there.
25: Right.
24: Very little music.
25: Right.
24: Business as usual under new coach Clint Kubiak. What were some of your knee-jerk reactions to what you saw going on out there?
25: Well, first of all, I said I wish they were hitting more.
24: Yeah.
25: I wish they were getting physical more because it's one, as you ramp up to your first game, albeit preseason, you want to know that you have that physical tenacity built in. And, you know, much to everything that I've seen in practices over the last couple of years, you know, 98's all over the place.
24: Right.
25: And the Condors swimming all over the place. So you already know that's going to happen.
24: Yeah.
25: But and because there is so much going into this offensive line for me coming into the season, I watch the big boys up front. I watch if they can come together. I watch if they can be reliable and stuff like that. And we just saw a little glimpse of it. Today was my actual first practice watching start to finish, watching the flow. I thought they had a good tempo. I thought they had a good, you know, flow to them throughout the practice. But at the same point, I just don't think they're hitting enough. Mm-hmm. But that's – I'm old school.
24: How fine is that line between working on your own stuff but also doing the team things to make the team better?
25: Well, I think that it goes back for me to communication.
24: Mm-hmm.
25: So I'm going to walk out to the defensive end and I'm going to say, hey, man, what are you trying to do today? We got pads. We got 907. We got 101. What are you trying to do? Hey, Link, I want to work on this arm over move. I want to work on. Okay, let's do it. You know, I'm going to give you three hard steps. I'm going to allow you to get your stuff and get yourself ready, see what you can do. And I'm also going to show you as an offensive lineman what I would do to stop it.
24: Right.
25: But it's all back to communicating.
24: Factor in when you were playing. What were some of those battles that you played in that would be acceptable for of a family audience, I guess?
25: I played against a lot of young guys that are trying to prove themselves, get themselves on film. And I would say it depends on how you want to do this. Because we can brother-in-law it throughout the practice and get through this practice. But if you want to shine, there's something you want to work on. Okay, just let me know.
24: Gotcha.
25: So if I line up in one-on-one and I know you're coming full bore, I'm going to pull every trick I have.
24: Yeah.
25: Everything is legal. I've got a referee watching. He's not going to throw a flag. I promise you that. Yeah. So everything that's between them, that is legal between the play, I'm going to show you. Because as a tackle, I'm going to show you what you're probably going up against in the league.
24: Yeah.
25: Conversely, as a defensive end, the wiry, strong, well-strung, just you're wired like that. You're going to run outside to try to avoid me. I want to block that. I want to learn how to defend against that because I got to stay between you and the ball carrier. So it's back to communication.
24: Yeah.
25: If I had one guy that was trying to make me look bad, the first thing I would do is send a warning shot and then walk back to huddle. Don't do that stuff again.
24: Yeah.
25: That type of thing. Hey, Big Link, you don't have to do it. Bro, I told you. Don't make me look bad.
24: I told you. Yeah. So that's the old school part of it.
25: Yeah.
24: And when you look out here and what Fernando Mendoza sat in the seat and he told me they're not the quarterback in the quarterback room themselves.
25: Right.
24: They are not competing against each other. They're competing with each other.
25: Right.
24: And there's that very fine distinction there, right? But when you're going up against other guys and you're an old school guy, and what were some of those old school battles like? Because the Raiders are getting ready to play their exhibition opener.
25: Yeah.
24: They're getting ready to go to Houston and have some joint practices. And, you know, certain things happen in those joint practices. What were some of the things, the better memories, the funnier memories of you when you would have those types of
25: The
24: practices?
25: First thing we all announce is that we're not punks. Don't allow anybody to punk you. Don't allow anybody to come off and take a cheap shot at you. You retaliate. And, you know, we had a theory when Coach Bugel was around and may he rest in heaven. He was like, one of us fights, we all fight.
24: Hmm.
25: So there were times where had joint team practices where guys were like, look, I'm going to fight next play. I'm tired. And they wanted to get out of it. And you knew it was going to be part of it. But you always had to be – if one person fought, you all fought.
24: Yeah.
25: So you were all there. And even if you had – and I told you the story about Eric Williams and I may he rest in heaven too. Yeah. You know, in a case where we were fighting, but we weren't fighting. We were just making it look good. We wanted anybody to see it. Because the last thing you want, and I had a coach who was like this, turn on the film. When they were filming the fight, why aren't you in there? Why didn't you get, hey, you don't want to do that. So it's supposed to be physical. We're talking about a physical game. It's a game, but it's still physical.
24: Yeah.
25: And when you get away from the physical nature, then that's when you start to see, in my opinion, offensive linemen that can't get in a three-point stance, can't fire up.
24: Right.
25: Or you're on shotgun on the five-yard line. These are disgraces to me in the current game. I get it. I don't like it.
24: Right.
25: So, you know, much quarterbacks are a little different brand, though.
24: Yeah.
25: Than any other position play. Quarterbacks are a little different brand because whether you're a defensive back that just got drafted and a slew of three, four defensive backs that got drafted or a team that's really starving for defense control and you're under a new system, there's going to be a little bit of a setback, you know, have a little bit of a progression. Whereas you're an offensive line trying to come together. You've had many coaches over the last couple of years, but you're trying to play consistently.
24: Yeah.
25: First of all, you have to have somebody above your pay grade that decide who's going to be the five best guys out there. Two, you got to learn how to play together.
24: Right.
25: You can't mix match parts.
24: Right.
25: So there has to be a level of consistency. And that's where you would hope the guys that are really physical, the captains would stand up.
24: Mm.
25: You know, as I've said in the past, when it comes to like JPJ, I think he's the most tenacious offensive lineman we have. Reminds me a little bit of Richie Incognito and Steve Wisniewski and Kelechi Osemele, those guys back, which you need.
3: Yeah.
25: I call it a mauler in the middle. But you can't be against the team in the sense where you can't do stupid things. You can't have penalties, can't have miscues, can't be available.
3: Right.
25: Need to be there.
3: Right.
25: And I need to see that. If you're going to be that guy that's going to get in everybody's face, you're going to be that one that spearheads the fight between us and the defensive lineman, yeah, so be it. I'm right there with you. Or if I'm there, I need you right there with me.
3: Yeah.
25: But we haven't seen that
3: sort
25: of take off, sort of take control. I love Colton Miller. Colton Miller, don't get me wrong.
3: Yeah.
25: There are some guys where you're waiting to see their growth and how they mature in that position. But the first thing is that we always said, we don't take crap from nobody.
3: That's what I was going to ask you for, like your scouting report so far on what you've seen. I know you only saw the one practice,
25: right,
3: and they were padded. But what is your interpretation of what they want to do, especially with the new offensive line coach, Rick Denison, and the things and what type of, you know, what type of scheme? And it almost seems like this, back in the day, we'd always talk about, well, is it a zone scheme? Is it a power scheme?
25: Right.
3: Is it a power zone?
25: Right.
3: Now, I remember last year talking with you, and you were seeing different elements throughout.
25: Yeah, throughout the, exactly.
3: The game.
25: I still think you see splashes because you got to kind of have to test the water.
3: Okay.
25: I don't think they have here's the way I would approach it. If I'm Clint Kubiak coming in my first year head coaching, that means I control the show. I don't have to have one way that's stellar about the wide zone concept, the man concept, however you want to break it down.
3: Right.
25: But you know what you're familiar with, and that's what you try to teach. However, you got to have the bodies in order to make that work.
3: Right.
25: A lot of times this is still an evaluation period. Once you get the pads on, you get a true definition of somebody's tenacity, somebody's physical ability to play this physical game. You don't know that. And I've always said you don't know how good you are until you play against someone else.
3: Right.
25: So, you know, in the Hall of Fame game that we saw last week, I saw two very vanilla defenses.
3: Yeah.
25: Very vanilla, just basics going through it. Made the offense look like gangbusters because they were that much forward.
3: Yeah.
25: But also I saw a mirror image as far as offenses, what I would see with San Francisco, the Rams, and Green Bay with those offenses. And you see how effective they can be. If I'm Clint Kubiak, I'm salivating because I've got some ideas. I got some things to do.
3: Yeah.
25: Just have to have the men to implement it.
3: Yeah. Just and like you said, you can have all the styles you want, but you have to have the pieces, the personnel to fit that.
25: Absolutely.
3: Lastly with you, when it comes to training camp, when it comes to what this team is going to do, what's a realistic expectation for this team going forward? And Richie Incognito sat there last week and he was like, look, games are won and lost with the offensive line.
25: Right, right.
3: And I got another offensive lineman sitting here right here and I'm not going to have to convince you of that.
25: Right.
3: What's a realistic expectation and really does it all kind of start and finish with that offensive line?
25: Going forward? It always starts and finishes with the offensive line because there's a saying, a running game is a quarterback's best friend.
3: Mm-hmm.
25: How do you get a running game started with an offensive line?
3: Yeah.
25: That's the way you have it. It's also timing. It's also execution when it comes to all the pieces that being with. And you look at Seattle's team last year as they won the Super Bowl, and what was memorable for me in watching them throughout the season is that their wide receivers blocked. I've been on teams where wide receivers don't block or just incapable. They're just not, you know, you have to be able to do that. And especially with a wide zone concept, because you're stretching that line of scrimmage out so wide, you got to have people that are on perimeter that can block. So yes, it starts and finishes with the offensive line. But to answer your question, PG, for me, I would like to see this team competitive.
3: Yeah.
25: And I can't necessarily, because there's still so much I have to gather and watch and learn and how they play, and especially the first month of football, I think, determines the identity of this team.
3: Sure.
25: I want them to be competitive, but my dream is if they can go – and I know it's not a big deal for a lot of people because a lot of people want more. But I'm hoping that if they can split their division games, that shows me progress.
3: That would be huge progress.
25: Especially this division.
3: Yeah, in this division. Last year they won one game, and the year before they were winless in the division.
25: Yeah.
3: So, yeah, that would be huge.
25: Yeah. There are so many different intangibles that makes a team. My goal is I just want to see them competitive.
3: Gotcha. Yeah, and I'm sure that's really the ultimate goal, to win.
25: Mm-hmm.
3: But you got to take those baby steps first.
25: Absolutely.
3: Before you keep going. Link, appreciate you stopping by.
25: Love you, brother.
3: I saw you earlier today wearing your Eric Turner T-shirt, and it just got me thinking about
25: well, we're going to training camp, so I'm back my training camp gear. You know what I mean?
3: Yeah.
25: I remember E.T., may he rest in heaven, great guy, gone too far too soon. But, you know, when I come to places during this time of year, when I come here and I see it, it's different, obviously, than I had back in Oakland and Napa and everything else. It's different. But training camp is training camp.
3: Yeah.
25: It was that necessary evil where you come in, it's good to see you guys, what you've been doing, and some guys got to get in shape. Some guys got to get better.
24: Yeah.
25: We all want to get better as a team.
24: Yeah.
25: But just I was ready to mess somebody up.
24: And we want to get better at the podcast, too. And seeing you in the Eric Turner shirt made me think Raider Nation lost a very much a vital cog, a reporter from the Bay Area days, a good friend of mine, Michael Wagaman, interviewed you quite a bit. And just wanted to give Michael his family thoughts, prayers, and the guy was – he was the first reporter in the locker room to welcome me in, Link, when I got there in 2005.
25: Good guy.
24: And we had just been texting last week. And, again, it's a shock. But I know he's in a better place, and I know his family is needing the help, and right now they're hurting. So thoughts out to the Wagaman family as well, Link.
25: No doubt.
24: All right, that'll do it for this week's episode. So to stay up to date on all things Silver and Black, you can check out the Raiders official YouTube channel, but you can also always log on to Raiders.com. We'll see you next time.
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11: Ian Thomas is a guy coming into this camp. We knew what he did in special teams. We knew how he blocked. But it seems to be really emerging as a passing threat. Am I seeing him right?
19: Yeah, I mean, Ian's a guy we're going to count on this year. We need him to do everything. So I know he's been kind of labeled in his career as a blocking tight end, but I think he's got a really proficient skill set as a pass catcher. There's a lot of great skill players on our offense, and there's only one ball to go around. But when the ball goes his way, we plan on him catching it and making plays with it.
26: How do you think this scheme Kubiak likes to run best uses the tight end skill sets?
19: You know, it's a very versatile scheme. I love being in this scheme. I've coached in versions of this offense in the past. I think our group in the tight end room really loves it. But for us, you know, it's just going out and getting better every single day. It's mastering this scheme. We still got a long way to go before we play our first regular season game. And we're kind of exploring every angle of the versatility this offense provides. And, as the tight ends coach, I'm really excited for what it looks like for our group.
20: Yeah, how fun is it for you as a tight ends coach to be coaching in this scheme and coaching your guys up?
19: Yeah, I mean, you know, it's a lot of fun. It's a lot of fun. We got a great team. We got a great staff. You know, we're building that chemistry within the offense and as a team as a whole. And, whether we ask the tight ends to catch 20 balls a game or catch zero and block their tails off in the run game, that's what we're going to do. We got a team-first approach, and whatever the game plan tells us to do that week, that's what we're going to do. And it's all about finding a way to win and doing what's best for the team.
27: Brock and Michael Mayer have such – seems complementary skill sets. How much do they make each other better, and what kind of difficulty is it for defenses?
19: Yeah, it's a great tandem to have on the field, right? Two great players. I use this word a lot, but they're both versatile. I don't think Mike gets enough credit as a receiver, and I don't think Brock gets enough credit as a blocker. So we can really move them around in a lot of different ways and attack defenses in different ways. We're going to see multiple defenses to them because when we go out there in 12 personnel or 13 for that matter, and we got Brock and Brock and Mike and Ian and whoever it might be, Albert O out there, they all got to play off each other. And those relationships start off the field, and hopefully they translate when we get on the grass.
28: What have you seen from Michael in particular? I mean, he looks like he's in a really good place outside of busting his nose, but he still is back out here.
19: Yeah, he's not the prettiest looking guy anymore, but but he's had a great camp. Can't say enough good things about Michael Mayer. So blessed I've had an opportunity to coach him for 3 years now. Just an unbelievable football player, unbelievable person. And, I think he's had the best training camp I've seen him have in my short time with him. But I'm really excited to see what he does this year for himself and for this team.
29: What does Ian Thomas bring to your group?
19: Yeah, just, you know, kind of a Swiss Army knife for us. You know, he's going to have to play a big role in the run game and pass protection, and he's going to have to be a viable receiver for us. He's done a lot of that out here, caught a lot of balls throughout camp. So, like I keep telling, when the ball comes his way, we got to catch it and we got to make plays with it.
26: Chris Myrick a couple days ago. What have you seen out of him so far?
19: Yeah, big fan of Chris. You know, he's had to hit the ground running. He came in, you know, when the majority of our installs had already been put in, and that's obviously a tough situation for any player. But he's a veteran. He's been in this league. He's been on a few teams and played in a lot of different offenses, and he's been like a sponge ever since he got here. So really admire the effort he's put in to learn this offense and excited to see what he does on Thursday night.
1: There's been a lot of changes with the organization, with coaching staff, players, even for an office, but you, Brock, Mike, it's like you guys keep coming back. How important is that continuity for you in the position?
19: You know, it's a blessing. It's a blessing. You know, coaches are just a reflection of our players. So when your players play well, you might have an opportunity to hang on. I've been so blessed to be a part of this franchise for 3 years. This is a special place. I've been able to work for 4 different teams in this league, and there's just something different about wearing the silver and black. We're building something special. There's a foundation here. There's a history. There's a legacy, and I'm excited to see what this chapter of that legacy looks like. I'm so grateful to be a part of it.
28: What is it that makes it feel different?
19: You know, it's every year. You know, every year is going to feel different. And obviously when there's change at the top, there's going to be different things in the way we do things, starting from the schedule to the offensive scheme, defensive scheme. But, you know, everyone around the league is optimistic at this point, and we're no different. We got a high standard and high expectations for our group, and it's all about the team. It's all about the team. We're trying to get better every single day, whatever that means for me, whatever that means for our tight ends, whatever that means for every player and coach in the locker room. This is a team-first approach, and that's the culture Coach Kubiak has set, and I think everyone's falling in line pretty quickly.
28: With that being said, it seems like Coach Kubiak's not a first-year head coach. It seems like everything he's doing, it looks like it has a purpose to it.
19: Yeah, in my opinion, he's been qualified for this job for a long time now. You'd fool me by telling me he's a first-year head coach. I know myself personally, I've already learned a tremendous amount for him. I think the players are responding to him. Like I said, he's the captain of this ship. He sets the tone for the culture of this building, and he's done a fantastic job so far.
27: Q says that Brock's always open to ideas.
19: Yeah.
27: Obviously, he has the skill set to do that, but what about the mental part that helps him with that?
19: You know, Brock is highly, highly intelligent, football player. He's such a natural player, instinctive player. You know, some people were born to play football, and I think he was one of them. I think he could put a blindfold on him and he'd find a way to get open. He just has such a great feel for space out there versus zone coverage. He's got great release plans versus man-to-man when they want to come down and press him. But it all starts with the mental aspect, like you're alluding to. He's an extremely smart player, but he also puts in the work. He studies all night, all morning. He never steps on the field with a question. He's got all his questions answered because he puts in the work, but he's a really intelligent person. So smart people that study end up doing pretty well, and he's no different.
2: What is the overall attitude from the practice?
19: Yeah, you know what? I tell the guys all the time, we're going to lead from the front. You know, you can't call yourself a leader and be at the back of the line. So we're trying to set the standard for this offense, for this team. You know, that's the expectation I try to hold them to, and I try to have them hold me to. You know, we're all a group. We're all in this together. It's about we and us, not I. There's no egos in this room. You hear our players say all the time, we don't care how many balls we catch, how many touchdowns we score. It's whatever we can do to help the team win, and that's going to be our attitude. And that's going to look different every single week. Some weeks it is catching balls and scoring touchdowns, and sometimes it's blocking your tail off in the run game and pass protection, but we have a lot of humble guys in the room that are going to lead from the front and do what's asked of them, and hopefully it leads to wins.
2: Would you say that Brock has been assertive as a leader this offseason?
19: He really has. You know, everyone's got their leadership style, but I've really seen him blossom in that regard in this third year. Another thing we talk about is just being the best teammates on the team. His teammates love him in the locker room. You know, he leads by example. His work ethic out here is unmatched. One of the hardest working players I've ever been around, and it's really been cool to see him take more steps in that that area. And I'm excited to see what he does from a leadership standpoint all season. So awesome! Thank you, guys. Appreciate it.
26: In that interior defensive line, you're kind of doing a rotation, but you know, Tonka and Booker have been getting a lot of reps. What have you been seeing from those two guys so far in terms of how they're working with the rest of the unit?
9: There's definitely a big rotation. It's very competitive right now. We've been moving guys around at multiple positions, seeing who stands up, who improves, who gets better every day. From Tonka, he doesn't say two words, but the bottom line, he's one of the best listeners I've ever seen. from. If there's something said in a meeting, it doesn't matter if we're talking to an edge or an interior player. You see it apply in individual and then on the field. So he's doing a phenomenal job. As to Booker, too, he's asked me to play multiple positions as well, things that he's done, but then some things that he hasn't done. The same thing, it doesn't matter what rotation, what group he's been with, he's competing his tail off, too. So that's been exciting to see.
13: So many versatile players in that group. Do you try to categorize like who plays where, who fits where? Or is it just like a bunch of moving pieces that play all over the place?
9: It's definitely how it starts. It's definitely a bunch of moving pieces. When you watch guys coming out, it's always

0: Brandon Cleveland, can you talk about his chemistry? I know he's a rookie,
1: mm-hmm.
0: and I have a lot of expectation on a rookie as far as like a first-round guy. What are your thoughts on his chemistry?
2: For sure. I look at it, yes, he is a rookie. But now that he's had a whole offseason and now that we're getting ready for his first game, I think the key to all the successful teams in the league is a race to maturity, how you can get the rookies to help you as fast as possible. So from that standpoint, yes, he's a rookie, but he and Gary both, same thing with Kian and Kieron, they're all doing a great job listening, taking notes, staying in meetings, staying after, and then taking it to the field. Is it perfect? No, but that's everyone. There's not one person out here that's perfect. But Cleveland, as well as the other rookies, they're doing a really good job playing the style and way that we are asking them to play.
3: The guy that you just mentioned in that group of rookies, Kian, he's a guy that's been getting a couple more reps over the last week. What has he done either on the field or in the meeting room that's earned him those reps?
2: It starts in the meeting room. He's very intelligent. He's very similar, or he's a great listener. Same thing as Tonka, where if something's said, you're going to see it applied out here. You don't have to tell him two or three times. When you put him out here on the grass, although you might look at him and you might immediately judge him because of his lack of size or he's not the prototypical edge player, does not matter. His heart is as big as anyone in the league. His disposition is relentless. His physicality shows up day in and day out, whether it's setting edges or it's rushing with power or converting with a little bit of speed. So that's really cool and fun to watch.
0: Get into a little bit Adam Butler's camp, please.
2: Mm-hmm. Oh, he's you talk about who's the most veteran player in our group. He's been very fun to not only coach in the meeting room, but also challenge out on the field. You think someone that's been playing 10 years in the league, he's played a lot of football. He's been on winning, he's won a Super Bowl. So his veteran leadership in the room has been great, but also it's transferred over to the field where he is as hard as himself as we are. And he, when things are brought to his attention, he takes ownership over those, and he's a great example, along with Max, to the younger players in the room about what it takes and also how you should be day-to-day in the meeting room and on the field as a football player.
0: I don't remember if it was Friday or Saturday, but there was one particular day where he ran over to a rookie. It was kind of, and when he turned around, you just kind of acknowledged. How much does it make you a better coach to have somebody like an Adam Butler that's going over before you have to coaching them?
2: We all talk about culture and player-led teams, and when you don't have that, it has to start with the coaches. When you have players like Adam Butler and Max Crosby and several others that we do have, the moment that you start to hear their voice more on the field and in the meeting rooms as well, you might be in the middle of talking to an edge player, but he's over there talking to one of the young rookies. It's happened several times. That's something that we all strive for, and that's what we try to develop and instill in our
4: It's very interesting now, and I think it changed, and I'd like all your guys' opinions. I'll start with you, Paul. It just seems like the commissioner back in the day was, you're going to play the following week, you're going to go through protocol, you're going to clear. Now it's not, and I think it's because of what happened with Tua when he was on the field in Cincinnati. I think the league said, we're going to put people into protocol and they're going to be there a while. Now maybe that changes for a playoff game where someone could be active, but he was playing well, and it's very unfortunate he's not cleared to go today.
5: Yeah, he was playing very well, and if you remember, during that game in L.A., he went into the medical tent not once but twice. So there was something where he definitely got dinged up early and then went back in. It's like, okay, well, he's coming out. And if you're in the protocol, you're not coming out until you pass that test. So whatever the machination is there or the politics that are involved there, this is something that the league is definitely taking more and more serious. It's kind of a point of emphasis, I would assume. But again, until when, right? A playoff game, a star player, somebody that's not a rookie. It's interesting to see how this whole thing plays out. But from the Raider perspective, that just opens up an opportunity, too. And it's not to diminish what Trayden has brought, because he's been huge for the defense. But it gives an opportunity to somebody else to really step up in that secondary as well.
6: Yeah, it does. And I think JT and we have to start to think about what this looks like, not from the people inside the building or inside the league, but the people who are viewing the game. And see some of our great heroes and stars have their struggles later on in their life.
5: Yeah.
6: I think just having this one game, just automatically one game, and then you get tested and see if you can come back, I think it's a good way to go.
4: Paul, we'll hear from you in the locker room report immediately following the game. Thanks for doing this. Appreciate you.
5: Sounds good, guys. Good luck.
4: Take care, bud. All right, Paul, with a great report. We'll hear him on the post game. When we come back, there's a couple of important games going on in the AFC West. The Chargers in Buffalo and Kansas City

0: in Miami. Tim Cates will look around the league when we come back. 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
10: Be aware tonight, the 215 eastbound on-ramp to Valley Verde, that will be completely closed. That starts tonight at 9 p.m. and will last until 5 a.m. tomorrow morning. Also for F1 construction, note that the sidewalk in front of the Bellagio is now closed.
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12: Tim Cates back inside our Silver and Black studios. 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More with JT the Brick and the Hall of Famer Eric Allen in just a couple of minutes as we lead up to kickoff from New Orleans. It's the Raiders and the Saints. There are 9 games going on here in Week 3. We'll start off in Buffalo. 2:15 to go, third quarter. The Chargers with a 13-10 lead over Josh Allen and the Bills. Big reason why, turnovers. 4 of them from the Buffalo Bills. Josh Allen has thrown 2 interceptions, and the Bills have fumbled the ball twice, leading to the opening score for the Chargers. 3-point lead, Chargers 13, Bills 10. The lone touchdown for the Buffalo Bills coming on a 1-yard touchdown run from the quarterback, Josh Allen. 3.5 minutes to go, third quarter in Miami. Dolphins with the football, but they trail Patrick Mahomes and the Chiefs 14-10. Kenneth Walker III, a 10-yard touchdown run. Then he's also got a 5-yard touchdown catch from Patrick Mahomes. Late third quarter in Cleveland, the Browns in front of the Carolina Panthers, 10-6. Deshaun Watson with a touchdown pass to Harold Fannin Jr. Bryce Young, 13-24, 136 yards passing, with the Panthers with no touchdowns. Jets and the Lions in Detroit, they have started the fourth quarter. Jahmyr Gibbs having himself a day.
13: Goff takes, tosses to Gibbs, running right, finds a lot of traffic, comes back left. There he goes, 15, Gibbs 10, outside 5, Gibbs end zone, touchdown Detroit Lions. Oh, baby, what a run, Jahmyr Gibbs.
12: Lions Radio Network at the call, 17-yard touchdown run for Gibbs. His second of the day. He is now only behind Barry Sanders all-time for rushing touchdowns with the Detroit Lions. Gibbs 18 carries, 100 yards on the ground, and 2 touchdowns. Lions lead the Jets 24-10. 6 minutes to go, third quarter in Indianapolis. Daniel Jones, a touchdown pass to Keenan Allen. Colts lead the Houston Texans 13-7. C.J. Stroud with a touchdown pass to Foster Moreau. Under a minute to go, third quarter at MetLife Stadium in New Jersey. A real barn burner between the Giants and the Titans. The Titans offense, no good. Cam Ward, 10 of 19 passing. They got 122 yards passing and a turnover. They finally picked up a couple of first downs after having 0 through the first quarter. Giants with a 12-0 lead. All their points coming on field goals. There's not been a touchdown scored in that game. 5.5 minutes to go, third quarter in Pittsburgh. The Bengals have taken a 20-17 lead over the Steelers. Evan McPherson, a 38-yard field goal. Joe Burrow has got a touchdown pass. T. Higgins and Jamar Chase. Aaron Rodgers with 2 touchdown passes. Third quarter in our nation's capital, the Washington Commanders with a 17-10 lead over the Seattle Seahawks. Marcus Mariota with 2 touchdown passes. 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Let's go back out now to JT the Brick and the Hall of Famer, Eric Allen, guys.
0: Thank you, Jim. Appreciate it here. EA, we're watching this Dolphin game here in studio. They've had many opportunities to take the lead here, and they can't do it.
14: Penalties. So,
0: this is a team that has a chance in Buffalo. Buffalo's got to beat the Chargers. I mean, the Chargers are reeling if they lose this game. And if the Chargers can beat Buffalo, they can beat any team in football.
14: Yeah.
0: After this. Yeah. That's in Buffalo with all those turnovers. So we're hearing about that. Raiders football brought to you by Ticketmaster, the official ticket marketplace for the Las Vegas Raiders and the NFL. So getting back, I want to mention special teams. I spent a little bit of time on the show this week talking about it. I think you're going to have to win this game, the Raiders, with special teams today. It's going to be a Matt Gay field goal. It's going to be A.J. Cole flipping the field. You know, everybody wants touchdowns. You don't get touchdowns on every drive. Sometimes you got a kick. He made a 59-yarder, which was a career high for him.
14: Yep.
0: Showed us that in Los Angeles in the Dome. It's a friendly place to punt and kick. The great Ray Guy had memorable moments there. I think A.J. and Matt Gay are going to have to win this game. I think it's going to be that tight.
14: That's a great point, JT, because obviously you're not going to score a touchdown every drive, but you can on every drive get some points. So, of course, you want to get your 21 points, touchdowns, but those drives that are stalling a little bit and they end up a little bit out of the red zone and you think, hey, can I make a chance here? You got to kick those field goals. You got to score. You got to really keep the pressure on this Saints football team to try and keep up the scoring.
0: Yeah, I think it's going to be important because the Raiders, we thought it would happen more against the Chargers. They were able to put that game away. The Raiders haven't been in the fourth quarter trailing. They were trying to put the game away against Miami and put the game away in L.A. There's going to be a point soon in the season where they're going to be trailing at some point and have to come back. And I think that Clint Kubiak has got the speed to get the play in. Kirk Cousins is such a great veteran. Bowers is back. He'll play today. And I think this is going to open it up for Michael Mayer to have a big game today, too, because Brock Bowers is there, and that double team or the attention on him should open it up for Big Mike.
14: I think so, too. Offensively, we have several different ways to win football games. The point, I think, of this game really is keep away. You know, keep the ball away from this Saints football team. Go into fourth quarter where you're well enough in advance as far as scoring is concerned at this football team that has shown the first 2 weeks that they do a great job in the fourth quarter of scoring and coming back and not being dead. So this is an opportunity to see this offense in kind of full go mode when you have the best tight end in football, you have an outstanding backup, you have receivers, all, you know, Trey has a touchdown, Besh has a touchdown, Cody has a touchdown. So you have receivers who have done the ultimate, gotten the end zone when they needed to, and now you have the great Brock Bowers back in the fold. It'd be really interesting to see what kind of formations and personnel groupings and who the focal point of this offense is going to be today.
0: It's not Fernando. Fernando hasn't played yet, and he's going to have to wait.
14: Yeah, he's going to have to wait.
0: Cousins plays well. We knew about that in the preseason. I guess some other people weren't paying attention. And we thought it was pretty obvious that Fernando wasn't going to play, but I love watching him on the sideline with the helmet on.
14: Yeah,
0: the
14: and he's
0: play.
14: Calling every
0: yes, he is.
14: Play.
0: He is a sharp young man. When we come back, E's keys around the corner, a little bit more of our keys to the running game, led by Ashton Jeanty. You're listening to Raiders Football.
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18: Cousins gets the snap, in the end zone, fires over the middle, Jeanty at the five, touchdown Raiders! He got away from Johnson, Deuce in the end zone, touchdown Las Vegas!
0: Jason Horowitz on the call, JT and Eric Allen back with you, E's Keys coming up here in about 10 minutes. Ashton, we're very fortunate to have him healthy as of now, considering what could have happened with the ankle injury. So he was able to play, and I think last week the offensive line got pushed back at times during the game, and we were back to an O-line that was getting, not I wouldn't say manhandled, but they were getting pushed around in a couple of big spots in the interior, not Linderbaum, but at the guard position that I saw when I looked at the 22, and that concerns me now because I think those guards got to jump out on the ball with Linderbaum, get their hands on people and move them backwards so Ashton can run.
14: Without a doubt, JT. And when we're talking about the Chargers, it's a test you have to pass. And it's called really the who's the toughest test. You know the Harbaugh's team is going to be built interior to outside, and they're going to be strong on both sides of the ball up the middle. And you're going to have a fist fight in a telephone booth with these guys. And it's not an easy job to do for particularly your guard and your center, but we won the game. So we passed the test at that aspect. But now we get to a point where hopefully we're able to get back to a week one where we're running the football effectively. And listen, Ashton's a really good football player. We have to find a way to get all two, to get all three of these guys, even Dylan Lobby, in the game to get those touches and get that offense going as far as running the football, so we can then take advantage of, you know, those other things that help you when you're running the football. But when you're running the football, man, you're able to dominate and take the ball away from the other offense. And when they get on the football field, they're forced to have to throw the football, and that's where, you know, our defense can kind of take a hold. But today is really critical to see if we can have one of those bounce backs from the running game and have Ashton, Mike Washington, and even Dylan Lobby carry the football and have some really effective runs in the running game.
0: Absolutely. Ashton also had three drops in the passing game. I would assume that Clint Kubiak's going to get him the ball early in the game to get that behind him. Give him an easy screen pass. Give him an easy short pass. Let him catch it, see the ball, get upfield, because that was uncharacteristic of him.
14: I didn't think
0: that would happen, and it didn't hurt the team at the end, but I know that a lot of people talked about that in the media this week.
14: And to add on to that point, he was talking to Kurt on the sideline and said, hey, man, go back to me. Go back to me. So, you know, that's a point that I think this coach staff understands, that he's a very valuable player in that passing game, and he's going to be a really good resource to have during the season in the passing game.
0: We haven't said much about Colton Miller and DJ Glaze. I think they're doing a decent job.
14: Yeah.
0: I mean, Colton's a hell of a player in this league. DJ Glaze, I think, is under a microscope because he's got to play well the entire year. This has got to be a consistent play for him because the Raiders didn't seem to make it a priority to go get another right tackle. They saw what they liked in him and were going to let him keep that position, leave him alone, even though there's good competition in the building behind him.
14: Yeah, I love that fact that we don't hear a lot about our tackles right now, and we're 2-0, because, first of all, that tells you that when we ran the ball against a team that was struggling a little bit, we had success at that. We were able to run the outside zones, things of that nature. And then when the running game, because the interior, the Chargers were really getting the best of us, we really relied on those tackles to be able to protect so we can throw the football. So they've done a really good job. And I think it all goes back to, and I'll say this again, the coaching in this building is outstanding. They've done a really good job of making sure everybody is ready to pivot off of a weakness in the middle of a football game. So, hey, we built this game plan on running the football and being balanced. Oh, we're not having success at this part. We're going to be able to change and adapt in the course of a game to make sure we are successful. And we know that we're going to come into the ballpark each and every week with that kind of coaching philosophy and style, is if the players can win their individual matchups to win the football games.
0: The offensive line has got to get back today and get back to basics and run the football.
14: Yep.
0: And they got to dominate. No jumping off sides, no penalties. Get back in the huddle, call the play. And I don't think this is rocket science. You want to either run it with Ashton behind Tyler Linderbaum, a great player, or pitch it to him on the outside and let him get the edge, because he's an athlete. He needs to be outside. He's great in between the tackles. When a hole's there, he can find it. But I think his gift and his skill set is to get outside. When we come back, East Keys is right around the corner. Raiders football is brought to you by Spectrum, proud partner of the Las Vegas Raiders. Eric Allen's three keys to what will take for the Raiders to win coming up next. You're listening to the Las Vegas Raiders Radio Network.
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25: 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Herbert stands tall in the pocket. Late pressure. He's hit from behind and sacked. Malcolm Kuntz off the edge, combines with N'Kobe Dean. They drop him for a 2-yard loss.
26: That's just a nice job of coverage. They're getting Justin Herbert off of his first look.
0: That's a big deal. The coverage is good. The rush is good. Can the Raiders do that today against Tyler Shook? JT and Eric Allen back with you as we continue here. 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Here's Eric Allen's three keys. Ease keys.
27: Now.
2: Ease keys. Three keys. Eric Allen's three keys for a Raiders win.
28: Just win, baby.
29: Woo! Hey, this is opportunity right here. 3-0, JT. 3-0, that's what we're looking at right now. The Saints got to get down there, and everyone's been talking about it, running the football. Why do we need success in the running game? Because we need the time of possession on our side this week, because this football team, they get hot as the game goes on. So if we take that ball away, that's going to force them in passing situations, and then Matt's going to get at it. So it's going to be really, really important that that running game is solid, particularly in the middle of the football field. I know Tyler is the man at center. He's going to lead the way. Ashton's going to be behind him. And we talked a lot about Mike Washington Jr. also getting his carries today. So running the game, running the ball is the key number one for Ease Keys. Number two, Rob Leonard. He has to throw off the timing of this Tyler Shook. Tyler Shook's been balling right now. He's been on target. He's sitting there in the pocket like no one's around, like it's flag football, 7-on-7. We can't have that today. We have to have that pressure. We have to have those mug looks. Even if we're not bringing maximum pressure, we just need that young guy looking at all those guys at the line of scrimmage. Where's Max? Where's Dean? Where's this guy? Where's that guy? And then corner off the edge, get a sack. So we have to slow down that timing of him. He's doing a really good job. We have to contain him. We have to make sure he is not in the football game in the fourth quarter. We have to make sure the Raiders put that pressure on that passing game for the Saints offense. And number three, you're right, JT. We have to win in special teams. This has to be one of those special team games where we're like, oh, man. I mean, A.J. Cole is punting out of his mind, pinning him back in the end zone, and then field goals. We have to get some scores almost on every possession because we know this Saints football team in fourth quarter is amazing. So we have to get those field goals where we're not able to get in the end zone. That's three Ease keys for today, JT.
0: Love it, especially the first one. Run the ball. Yes. We've been talking about it here. And take the crowd out of the game, as we talked about. This is the home opener
29: right.
0: for New Orleans.
29: And oh, and they're going to be crazy.
0: They're going to be crazy today yep. because I think they like this team, and I think they like the coach in Kellen Moore. He's
29: yeah.
0: the guy who wants to throw it, and I love when you have two young play callers going at each other.
29: Right.
0: The guys who are the best in the league are Kyle Shanahan and Sean McVay. They're 1-2.
14: Right.
0: These two coaches are somewhere down on that list.
14: They are.
0: But they want to get to that point.
14: They're rising.
0: A year or two from now where they're rising.
14: Yeah.
0: And they do that because we touched on it last week. Now, Sean Payton gave up play calling, and so did Jim Harbaugh. They gave it up. I'm like, what do you mean you gave it up? You got hired here to call the plays, but they wanted to get involved more with the football. Coach Kubiak is involved with this team. He trusts his other coaches as he focuses on play calling.
14: Right now, JT, this is the first time in such a long time where we can go down the list when you talk about player personnel people. Hey, Raiders have really done a great job. We're talking about coaching staff. I'm taking my Raiders coaches over almost anybody right now in week two. We're talking about players. And when we start going down the list, I'm taking our edge guys over their edge guys. I'm taking our middle linebackers over their middle linebackers. I'm taking our safety over their safety. And right now our corners are playing, I'm taking my corners over their corners. Yes, they may have the nod at the receiver spot, but tight end, there's not even a question. Offensive line. So now we're talking about a Raiders football team that is well-coached, that shows you each and every week they're able to win in certain different ways. And then we're talking about player personnel. We have better players right now, JT. So when it comes down to it, I think at the end of this football game, we're going to see our Raider Nation celebrating a 3-0 victory.
0: Yeah, when we looked at the inactives earlier on here, I noticed J.J. Pegues is out again at the tackle position. So what they're trying to do with Adam Butler and get that push from the inside, it's Tonka Hemingway.
14: Yeah.
0: Tonka Hemingway, through two games, and it's a short sample size, has proven that he needs to be out there more. Malcolm Kuntz played well in the last game.
14: He sure did.
0: I hope that was the game that woke Malcolm up
14: to
0: play, because in the dome, you played there. It's a fast track. You can get your edge here. Max and Malcolm Kuntz got to meet Tyler Shook, and hopefully he's there. I don't know how mobile Shook is. I haven't watched him play that much.
14: He's pretty mobile, but that's not his game, and that's not what Coach Kellen Moore wants from him. Mm-hmm. But that's what we got to do to him. We have to have him on the run, just throwing the timing off. We have the edge guys to be able to do it. In those critical big-time moments, Max is going to be fresh because we have a good rotation earlier in the season. And you've been talking about it all week. This needs to be one of those Max games. Now, Max, stat-wise, wasn't great last week, but his impact was
0: Oh, yeah. After the game, he drove him to a mental institution. His brain was all scrambled. He couldn't believe
14: he
0: what was
14: just jumping off sides, and Max is talking to him. So we need another impactful game from Max to be able to show those people in New Orleans what it's about to play some Raiders.
0: Yeah, well,
14: football.
0: That's how you win Defensive Player of the Year.
14: Yes,
0: of the week, the years. When you start, you have a game like last week where he only had one tackle, but he had impact plays because Alt was just not himself.
14: Yeah.
0: He was dealing with Max all day. And I think you'll see the same thing here. But the linebackers we haven't talked about much, and I want to just mention Akobe Dean and Quay Walker. I love the fact that they don't come off the field.
14: Yeah.
0: Just leave them there. They're two vets. They've had tremendous experience. I think they're a calming influence. N'Kobe Dean, when we met him in the preseason, I mean, he is just kind of blood pressure is very low.
14: Very low.
0: Not very excited.
14: Business-like.
0: All business-like. But he told us he wants to get off the field on third down. Those two guys have been at it. Last year, the Raiders couldn't get off the field on
14: third down.
0: Now they're doing that early in the season.
14: Without a doubt. And what you see in that, last week, I think combined, they had like 13 tackles or something crazy like that. But the timing on those big plays that they made shows you that film prep, those opportunity that present themselves. Hey, it's a second down, it's a third down, and it's third and short. Hey, I know they want to run this draw play, so I'm going to slip back door and tackle for a loss. So those are the things we're picking up from these great players in their prime. It'll be interesting today, guys, Raider Nation, to see who starts opposite Eric Stokes at corner.
0: Yeah.
14: Because Darian Porter may be back. So that's going to be very interesting today to see what happens. That last week they had even a rotation. So they had Zeke come in, and then McCoy played a couple series. So that'll be very interesting to see what this coaching staff thinks of the performance last week of Zeke and if that carried through this week in practice.
0: Well, Kansas City is winning and the Chargers are winning. So the Raiders got to hold serve and come out there and get a win. We'll wrap it up on the other side and get you to Jason Horowitz and Kirk Morrison as we continue. 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
11: 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That's between milepost 37.5 and milepost 43.8. 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
30: Tim Cates back inside our Silver and Black studios as we leech up to kickoff from New Orleans. It's the Raiders and the Saints. Time now for the Wynn Alumni Highlight Feature. November 9th, 1975. The then Oakland Raiders were dominant, rolling up 523 total yards of offense and a 48-10 win at home against the New Orleans Saints. With the win, the Raiders officially became professional football's all-time winningest franchise since 1960, boosting their record to 129 wins and 77 losses. The Raiders unleashed 20 points in the third quarter alone as George Blanda contributed to the blowout.
31: George Blanda onto the field. It's snapped, it's spotted, it's kicked, it is, good!
30: Blanda with six extra points and two field goals as the Raiders back in 1975 beat the New Orleans Saints 48-10. That Wynn Alumni Highlight Feature brought to you by Wynn Las Vegas, proud partner of the Raiders. Back out now to JT the Brick and the Hall of Famer, Eric Allen, guys.
0: Thank you, Jim, as always. And at that point, you heard in the play-by-play, too, the winningest franchise, the winningest franchise, hasn't been that way for the last 20 years. A lot more losses than wins. That's how franchises can flip, like Kansas City. That now they got good with Mahomes and Andy Reid, and they've had a hell of a run. The Raiders' goal is to get this core group of players in the next year or two to be an elite football team. Not a good football team, one of the elite teams that are contributing and trying to win Super Bowls like we're watching with Kansas City today.
14: Yes, and you have all the pieces in place. And I think it's great that you have a veteran quarterback who has a playing style and way he approaches the game that's similar to a young quarterback who we hope that will be able to take the reins and have that kind of sideline experience and take that on the football field. I'm very interested in how he's developing as a young player. It's difficult to be a star and be on the sideline. There's no doubt about it. I've been in situations where you've seen that before. Fortunately, I was never in that situation. I was able to play right away. But it is really, really difficult. And we just hope that he's gaining that experience because Kurt is, a fantastic football player. I mean, he's been in this league a long time and has the experience to be able to put our team in situations where we're going to be in a better situation to score points or get the first down or convert on third down because of experience.
0: Well, it's official. Brock Bowers is going to play today.
4: All right.
0: I don't know exactly what that's going to look like. I just think that Brock, if he's cleared to play, he's healthy, he's ready to play here. Will he be making those dramatic cuts? Will it be an easier game plan for him to kind of keep him around the middle of the field where he can get in those windows and make some big catches? Or is Coach Kubiak going to put him in motion and have him in the slot and have him out wide? That's what I've been waiting for, is the new look of this offense with Kubiak and Bowers together.
14: Yeah, I think that's a great point, and we should see that early on. Mm-hmm. If he is going to put him in situations where he can obviously see if he's going to be double. So we're going to split him out wide, and Kirk Cousins is going to see, okay, yeah, I can see you got the double team out there on him, so we're going to go somewhere else. Or is he going to put him in the middle, in the two tight end formations where you're just going to, find out exactly how the defense is going to react to him kind of in line as a tight end. This is going to be very interesting today to see how Coach Clint uses our pieces to help our offense kind of keep themselves on the football field.
0: Raiders football is brought to you by Allegiant, the official airline of the Raiders. Low fare, nonstop flights only at Allegiant.com. So we keep it, the way we do this over the years is we just go one game at a time.
14: Yeah.
0: I'm not that guy who goes out seven games.
14: No.
0: Until now.
14: Right.
0: I'm here to tell you the gauntlet starts after this game.
14: Uh-huh.
0: And I didn't include this game in the gauntlet. This wasn't a game when it came out on the schedule. I said, oh, my God, how are we going to win that game?
14: Yeah.
0: This is a game you got to win. You're an emerging team with young players. Go win this game. And then after that, the Raiders are going to have to get to work. And as we've talked about, I think the key will be being healthy. Being healthy because the attrition of playing Kansas City, New England. We're watching New England today. They're awful.
14: Yeah.
0: Maybe the Raiders can get that game in New England. Right. That'll be a revenge game. Geno beat Vrabel last year, game one, first game of the year.
14: Yeah.
0: And then after that, to see Buffalo and the Rams, those are good teams.
14: They are
0: better rosters than the Raiders right now. But you stay in a game, you're in the game at the half, you can win it in the second half.
14: Yeah, and when we keep kind of just assuming, like, roster-wise, and yes, the Rams are definitely big, but hey, this game right here is what matters. We're just worried about this Saints football team. We're going to go down. They have this term, who that think they're going to beat those Saints? The Raiders! That's who thinks we're going to beat those Saints.
0: I've been on vacation the last 2 weeks on the radio. No fans yelling at me, blaming me for dropping the ball while I'm missing the kicks. It's been heaven. I'd like to keep it going another week. I want to have another week of just wins, baby. Let's win this game. For Eric Allen, I'm JT. Thanks to our whole crew here. Put a great show together for us. We are back on the postgame show. Lincoln Kennedy's coming in studio. Kansas City just scored, so they're pulling away. And Buffalo just took the lead over the Chargers. So a lot of games are happening. Tim Cates will get your scores coming up. Thanks for listening. And everybody down in New Orleans, bring it home for us back to Vegas.
14: Raiders.
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21: They go fast. Cousins with a fake. He's settling. He's taking a deep shot to the end zone. Wide open. Touchdown, Tucker. Third and 11. Raiders in prevent. Herbert, seven-step drop. Eyeing, throwing, near side. Picked off.
22: Has he?
21: Has he?
22: Has he?
21: Is at midfield, still on his feet. Getting up at the 35-30 and shoved out of bounds.
22: But I just tell you.
21: It is a play fake with a blitz. Off his back foot to the end zone. Touchdown.
22: He's in it.
21: Cody White. He has doubled his career total all in the second half.
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21: Hey, folks, how are you? Welcome to the Big Easy for one big matchup here in week number three. It is the 2-0 Raiders and the 1-1 New Orleans Saints. Today will tell us a whole lot about what this team looks like. All the positivity following the 26-14 win over the Chargers on the road. And how do they carry it forward on the road for a second straight week? Along with Kirk Morris and Jason Horowitz, happy to have you. And Kirk, there's been a lot of positive stuff written, talked about, all those things about the Raiders. Now they got to put it in action again.
23: Yeah, you got to be humble in victory, okay? And that's what Clint Kubiak has been preaching all week, that the Raiders should not feel like, hey, you know what, we've arrived. It's been two games, and there's still room for improvement. But I would say this, the excitement is there amongst the fan base. The excitement is there amongst the players, because when you do things right, that's what you have. You have success. 2-0, and today with the opportunity to go 3-0.
21: Which is something that'll be historic if they can do that. If the Raiders win today, they will be just the third team in NFL history to start 3-0 after three wins or fewer the season before. They got a lot to do before that. On the positive and the chance to help with that.
23: Yeah.
21: Brock Bowers returns today.
23: He
21: missed
23: sure
21: the
23: does.
21: First two games, had the minor, quote-unquote, knee surgery, meniscus trim, before week one's game against Miami. He is active. He is back today. How do you think that changes the offense for Clint Kubiak?
23: Well, it changes to a certain degree. Because right now, the first couple weeks, I've loved what Kirk Cousins has done at quarterback. He's had to spread the football around to a lot of different guys. We've talked about Cody White and Trey Tucker. Okay, we talked about even Derek Young has caught a pass, right? Michael Mayer, Ian Thomas, and the running backs, right? Now, Mike Washington doesn't have a catch, but we've seen Ashton Jeanty with multiple catches really over the last couple weeks. Now, with Brock Bowers back, you don't want to see him force feed 89. Because when 89 is your number one weapon, he's also the defense's guy, the number one guy to stop. So be interesting how they use Brock Bowers, but we do know opportunities will be there, yeah, not only for Brock, but for the other guys who'll get a lot of the one-on-ones. Also, Jalen Naylor.
1: Speaking of other guys, the touchdown machine, Cody White, yes, who had two in the second half last week, so now three in his career. He is called up from the practice squad and elevated again today.
23: Correct.
1: And active for this Raiders offense, averaging nearly 27 points a game through the first 2 weeks. All right, on the other side, the defense going to have to take care of a Saints team that, Kirk, for some reason, they've scored six total points in the first halves on the road in Detroit and Baltimore. But in the second halves, totally different story. Came all the way back, forced overtime against the Lions, went for two, didn't get it. They came back from 11 down last week in Baltimore to win it on the road against the Ravens.
23: Which has also been something that the Raiders haven't done well, which is start off in the second half, whether it's offensively or defensively. You're talking about a Saints team that seems to, you say, you know what? We know what we got going. Let's go out and execute. They've played better second halves versus what the Raiders have done in terms of starting second halves. That'll be another key, yeah, to this game I'll look at.
1: The crowd, too, right?
23: Yeah, same,
1: we have played a home opener and one on the road. Last week, though, wasn't really on the road because Raider Nation was alive and well inside SoFi Stadium. Today's a different story. Saints are home for the first time this year. They feel really good about what this team can be this year. They're scoring a ton of points. And this crowd has been waiting 9 months to see Kellen Moore in his second year to lead the Saints with Tyler Shuck out onto the field. Much more of today's coverage from the Superdome is coming up. But when we return back to our studios, Tim Cates will dive deeper into this matchup. 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
30: 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The Raiders and New Orleans Saints meeting for the 17th time. The Raiders lead the head-to-head series with 8 wins. The Raiders and Saints actually tied their first ever matchup back in 1971. A lot of connections currently between the two teams. Clint Kubiak was offensive coordinator in New Orleans 2 years ago. Offensive coordinator Andrew Chinoco was the quarterback's coach for the Saints in 2024. On the flip side, a couple of former Raiders on this Saints team, including former defensive end Tyree Wilson and former kicker Daniel Carlson. The Las Vegas Raiders 2-0 on this season. Clint Kubiak's team coming off a 26-14 win over the Chargers last Sunday. The offense building momentum. Ashton Jeanty running the football. Quarterback Kirk Cousins, 413 yards passing, 6 touchdowns through 2 games. Trey Tucker leading the way on the perimeter, but Cousins is spreading the wealth. 4 different players catching touchdowns already.
7: I just play it out true and honest the best I can. In some games, that's led to certain players getting a lot of touches, but it's never really conscious by me. It's just you get to the end of the game and you say, oh, you know, Justin Jefferson had 12 catches. You know, I wasn't really thinking about that as I was going back on each individual play. So you just go where your reads take you, and if you spread it around, you spread it around. If it's focused on 1 or 2 guys, so be it. And it's all about moving the football and scoring points.
30: How about that Raiders defense? They've already recorded 8 sacks, tied for the NFL lead. They've also forced 5 turnovers, second most in the NFL. Max Crosby, Quiddy Pay, N'Kobe Dean, all have been a force up front. Rookie cornerback Hezekiah Massis, already 2 interceptions. It's a defense flying around and playing with some aggression. They've recorded 34 quarterback pressures at a 50% rate, which is the best mark in the NFL through 2 weeks. Clint Kubiak.
8: You know, whether we're pressuring or playing coverage, the focus is to get home, and Robbie's done a great job, and our guys are just staying humble. You know, 2 weeks of stats mean nothing anywhere in the NFL. We don't focus on stats. We focus on winning the game.
30: Well, the New Orleans Saints 1-1 on this season. Kellen Moore's team coming off a 24-17 road win at Baltimore last Sunday. Before that, a 1-point loss in Detroit in the season opener. Quarterback Tyler Shuck playing with confidence. Leads the NFL with 662 yards passing, 4 touchdowns. And Shuck isn't just a pocket passer. He's already rushed for 31 yards and a score. His biggest weapon on the perimeter is wideout Chris Olave, who's got 18 catches for 268 yards and a touchdown. Defensively, Chase Young has been a major factor with a sack and a half, with Peter Werner as a sack and leads the team in tackles. Head coach Kellen Moore on his team through 2 weeks.
10: I think if there's one thing, our team's really resilient right now. There's highs and lows in games. There's a lot of stuff we got to improve on. I think a lot of teams are saying that right now. They just stick with it and they just keep going. And I think they have the confidence that if we just keep giving ourselves opportunities, good things are going to happen. And, you know, we've played both games right down the wire, essentially the first 2 weeks of the season, against two teams that I feel like are going to play a lot of meaningful football this year. We should feel good about the progress we've made, but we got a lot of work to do.
30: Should be a good one. The Raiders and Saints. Raiders looking to keep the momentum going down on Bourbon Street. When we come back, we'll catch up with Raiders fullback Connor Hayward, also still to come. We'll get you a scoreboard update from around week 3 of the NFL. I'm Tim Cates, and you're listening to Raiders Football.
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0: the scores from week three of the NFL that are happening, all the early games, late afternoon games that are kicking off. We'll get you the keys to the game with Jason and Kirk. But right now, time for the Raiders player spotlight. He's in his fifth season in the NFL out of Michigan State, his first season with the Silver and Black. That, of course, is Raiders fullback Connor Hayward, and he joins us now. Connor, how you doing?
1: Doing well. How are you?
0: I'm doing great, thanks. I imagine this Raiders team feeling pretty good, off to a 2-0 start. And last week, going into L.A. and beating the Chargers in the fourth quarter, really taking it to them on both sides of the football, special teams as well. And to come back home with the victory, how good did that feel?
1: Yeah, we knew it was going to be a tough one. And Coach told us it was going to come down to the end. And that's exactly what happened. We went out there and we just played hard. Everybody did their job. And, you know, we obviously had a lot of guys make a lot of big plays. You saw Zeke Masses in his first start, N'Kobe on defense as well. They made a lot of big time plays. Max at the end with the sack. So hats off to our defense. And then obviously with our offense, you know, Trey Tucker having the big game he had, Cody White, just a lot of guys just doing what they do in practice and, you know, and doing their job and stepping up when the ball comes their way.
0: Raiders fullback Connor Hayward, my guess, as we lead you up to kickoff. Connor, your first year with the Raiders, but you were in Pittsburgh for 4 years, so you saw the culture there that was built in that organization. Now that you're with the Silver and Black, I know it's a different year, different team. The roster's changed over. It's a new coaching staff for everybody. But what have you noticed about the culture with this Raiders team?
1: Yeah, I just see a hungry team, honestly, day in and day out, doing little things and just staying desperate. You know, coaches preach that to us and just – you know, being more desperate in the week and, you know, we're not going to win the game, on Sunday, you know, just alone, you know, it's about Wednesday, Thursday, Friday and Saturday and, you know, doing the stuff on your own as well, you know, recovery, sleep, getting your treatment in and then also the mental aspect and then also all the walkthroughs we have, you know, it's just so much, they put on us, but at the same time, they help us as well. And, you know, the coaches are a phone call away if you see anything or, anything. Like, we're here late nights, early mornings. And, you know, I just think that's paying off. And, you know, if we continue to do that week in, week out, you know, I think, you know, we'll look up and, you know, I'm not going to say a certain record, but I think we'll have, you know, a successful season.
0: Connor, certainly this Raiders offense has got weapons, but your role as the fullback, how does it fit into what this Raiders offense is trying to accomplish offensively? What does the fullback position bring?
1: I think it's extremely important. Being a fullback and, you know, Coach Kubiak's offense is a staple, but, you know, I have to be ready to play, you know, day in and day out and just do my job. Obviously, game plan from week to week change, but just, you know, playing at a high level, you know, whether that's blocking, catching the ball in the flat, and, you know, just trying to spring guys loose and just bring that energy, you know, as a fullback, you know, a lot of times it's about bringing that energy, you know, bringing guys along, and, you know, that's what I'm trying to do. And we have a lot of guys out here as well that, you know, are pushing me as well. But, you know, as a fullback, it's just having that mindset and demeanor, you know, that, you know, you won't be stopped and, you know, you want to be one of the 11th and one of the reasons why we're scoring.
0: All right, Connor, already we've seen your role go under center with a quarterback sneak, or in your case, a fullback sneak on a fourth down play in week one against the Dolphins. The tush push, the quarterback sneak, whatever you want to call it. If you could, take us into the eyes of what you're seeing as you walk up to the line of scrimmage. Are you looking at the A-gaps to see which side you're going, or is this just straight man against man? We're going to see who's stronger, and we're going to see which side can move the line of scrimmage to get this first down or not. Can you describe to Raider fans what's going through your mind and what you're looking for?
1: Yeah, you're definitely not overthinking it. It's definitely not a play to take lightly, and, you know, it's a game-changing play. So anytime Coach calls it, we're taking it seriously, and it's definitely – a momentum type play, and it's definitely a bully play that you mentioned as well. I feel like, you know, you can change the flow of games with that, you know, and just will your way. Sometimes that's what you have to do. It's not always going to look pretty, and that play is not obviously pretty. You know, the NFL is trying to, you know, take that play out, and they've been, you know, watching that play and being just more like cognizant of it, you know, just alone. So, you know, there's so many mechanics that come to it, making sure everybody's set, making sure everybody's aligned correctly. You know, they're not letting people's helmet to get over the ball. Obviously guys are trying to hug the ball as tight as possible, but there's just so many different factors that play into it. Obviously you're looking for the empty crease, but sometimes it's just, you know, stuffing up in there and, you know, everybody doing their job and keeping your feet moving. And then there's other times where you're trying to find that crease, but, you know, it's ultimately about everybody just being on the same page and coming off all as one and, you know, running your feet and, you know, making the defense alignment feet slide out.
0: It's a great perspective.

0: Like to appreciate you describing that play for all the Raider fans listening. And final thing, the Hayward name has a legacy in football with your dad, your brother, and you. What does Connor Hayward want to add to that legacy and be known for?
1: My own person, own football player as well. Obviously, both of them were hella football players, and, you know, Cam's still playing at a high level. But I feel like I'm still ascending, and, you know, I'm just now, you know, finally starting to do what I'm capable of doing on the offensive side of the ball. Obviously, played offense in Pittsburgh, and I played special teams in Pittsburgh, but I feel like just, you know, I'm finally playing more offense here and, you know, being able to really showcase who I am as a person and as a player, you know, and I just want to continue to build off that. And, you know, when we look up, you know, when my career's, you know, all said and done, hopefully it's, you know, something positive and something that, you know, I'm grateful for on the back end.
0: Well, Connor, appreciate the time. Best of luck today against the Saints. Most importantly, stay healthy, because I know Raider Nation is love what this Raiders team and you have done in the first 2 weeks. Keep it up. Really appreciate the time.
1: Thank you. Have a nice time.
0: All right, there's Raiders fullback Connor Hayward. We'll step aside, and when we come back, we'll get a check of the scoreboard around week 3 of the NFL games. All these early games winding down, they have come to a conclusion, and a couple of the afternoon games that are already kicked off. It's the Raiders and the Saints from New Orleans. I'm Tim Cates. 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
0: Tim Cates back inside our Silver and Black studios. Raiders game day live continues as we leech up to kickoff from the Superdome in New Orleans. It's the Saints and the Raiders. Week 3 of the NFL. Let's get you caught up on what's happening around all the early games. 9 of them, 4 of them have gone final. And this scoreboard update brought to you by Ticketmaster, the official ticket marketplace of the Las Vegas Raiders and the NFL. Under 2 minutes to go, fourth quarter, the Buffalo Bills with the football and a 24-16 lead over the Los Angeles Chargers. A game in which the Chargers jumped out to a 10-0 lead. The Buffalo Bills with 10 straight points in the second quarter. It was tied 10-10 at the half. But in the fourth quarter, Josh Allen, a touchdown run, a touchdown pass, as the Bills, a 24-16 lead, clock running as the Chargers have actually just used their third and final timeout. Under a minute to go in Pittsburgh, Aaron Rodgers and the Steelers taking on Joe Burrow and the Bengals. Aaron Rodgers has got a little left in the tank.
8: Freiermuth in motion, now moves back to the right. Rodgers play action pass, looking, surveying, looking back at the end zone. Touchdown, DK Metcalf, and the Pittsburgh Steelers have retaken the lead.
9: What a drive. What a play.
0: Steelers Radio Network with the call. Aaron Rodgers, a touchdown pass. That one to DK Metcalf. He's got 3 touchdowns on the afternoon, also an interception, but nearly 300 yards in the air for Aaron Rodgers as the Steelers, a 30-27 lead, under a minute to go, but the Bengals do have the football. Under 2 minutes to go in Cleveland. Browns taking on the Carolina Panthers. Bryce Young with a touchdown pass. Panthers lead it 18-13. Deshaun Watson, though, and the Browns with the football. Under 5 minutes to go in our nation's capital. Washington Commanders, Seattle Seahawks. Sam Darnold back at quarterback. No Jaden Daniels. No problem for the Commanders.
5: Here's a snap. Mariota has to throw it quickly. He's at the center of the end zone. Is that caught? It is. Traylon Burks. Touchdown. Touchdown, Washington. What a catch by Burks in traffic.
10: There's throws, and then there's big-time throws. And that pass right there by Marcus Mariota to Traylon Burks was a big-time throw.
0: Commanders Radio Network at the call. Marcus Mariota, 11-yard touchdown pass to Traylon Burks. Marcus Mariota still getting it done. 19-30, 185 yards. Nothing gaudy there, but three, count them, three touchdown passes. The Commanders with a 33-24 lead over the 2-0 Seattle Seahawks. It has just gone final in Indianapolis as the Colts win the battle of the 0-2 teams in the AFC South. They beat the Houston Texans 19-17. Daniel Jones, a touchdown pass. C.J. Stroud sacked three times in this football game. As the Indianapolis Colts now 1-2 on this season, the Texans fall to 0-3. In Jacksonville, Jaguars and Patriots, it's all over. And for Trevor Lawrence, a big afternoon.
11: Dropping is Trevor. Fires this one toward the goal line, and that one is...
12: Oh, my goodness.
13: Caught for the touchdown. What a catch by Parker Washington. How in the world did he catch it? Now there's another flag down, but I think it's going to be against the Patriots, and it's going to be a touchdown for Jacksonville.
14: Pass interference, defense number 25. Penalties declined, touchdown.
13: What a catch by Parker Washington. He took it away from the defender. Are you kidding me?
0: Jaguars radio with the call. Trevor Lawrence to Parker Washington, one of his three touchdown passes. Jaguars beat the Patriots 35-6. They're now 2-1 on this season. MetLife Stadium, Giants with four field goals beat the Titans 12-7. In Miami, Chiefs beat the Dolphins 24-10. Patrick Mahomes, two touchdown passes. Kenneth Walker, touchdown catch and a touchdown run. In Detroit, Lions over the Jets 31-24 to improve to 2-1 on this season. When we come back, we'll head back to the Superdome in New Orleans for the keys to the game. Raiders, Saints, I'm Tim Cates. 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
21: The lights are out, people's phones flashing. 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Jason Horwitz, Kirk Morrison, happy to have you back with us. It is the 2-0 Raiders, 1-1 Saints in the afternoon that is sure to be lit here in the Big Easy as the Saints now start trotting out onto the field from the end zone in their locker room. 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
22: I'll be honest, we got to get Ashton Jeanty going, okay? What we saw last week, the three drops, didn't rush for over 100 yards as well. Just very un-Ashton Jeanty-like. So what does that mean? Ashton's got to get going. So let's see him getting the ball early and often, getting him out in space. I think that's going to help out the offense as well. If the running game is going, play action to who? Agent 89.
21: Yeah.
22: Brockton is prime, as you call him.
21: We got too many nicknames. Listen, when you're that good, you got a lot of nicknames.
22: You got a lot of nicknames.
21: You know, if the season goes the way according to plan, we'll unveil them slowly.
22: Absolutely.
21: Throughout the season. But it is good to have Brock Bowers, the 23-year-old in his third year out of Georgia, back in the starting lineup. All right, on the other side, defensively, Raiders number one in the NFL, tied heading into week three in sacks, number one in pressure rate. They're forcing fumbles at a ridiculous rate. But the Saints offensively have a chance to score a lot of points. How do they have to slow them down?
22: Well, I think slowing them down is really making them one-dimensional. It's one thing to be a team that throws a lot. Well, they're also a team that has been behind in second half. So that's why they like to throw the football. Travis Etienne, as he's just now introduced on the Jumbotron, along with Alvin Kamara, those two guys cannot get going. If this team is 50-50 and running pass, that doesn't bode well for the Raiders. So you ask me, how do you stop it? Make them one-dimensional. I love the Raiders' pass rush and what they're doing against Tyler Shuck, down Kelvin Banks, their left tackle, who's out with an injury. I like our defensive line going up against their offensive line.
21: The offensive line for the Saints across the board is thought of as a very good one, but they have allowed 8 sacks so far this season. And as you mentioned, Kelvin Banks, who was an all-rookie team left tackle last year, the 9th overall pick in 2025, out today and indefinitely put on IR. So Awesome Richards, the 4th-year pro out of North Carolina, former Cowboy, in his second year with the Saints, will start at left tackle. The middle is experienced, though. David Edwards coming over from the Bills, Eric McCoy, Cesar Ruiz, all of them have started at least 80 games in their NFL careers.
22: Yeah, David Edwards, some Super Bowl experience. I remember covering him when he was with the Rams a long time ago. So he's won a Super Bowl, but Ruiz and Fuaga, guys who have been here, this is something that I think that the Raiders still can try to find a way to capitalize on a missing guy along the offensive line.
21: No question about that. All right, so the Saints have come out through the smoke and the fire. The crowd is filling in what is sure to be a jam-packed Caesars Superdome. 70,000-plus on the 8 largest stadiums in the NFL will be full here this afternoon for a game that's going to tell a lot about these two teams. The Saints, they have a lot of belief about this season, and the Raiders off to a 2-0 start, trying to make some history to get to 3-0, coming off a year where they had the number one pick in the NFL draft. The opening kickoff coming up on the other side. You're listening to the Las Vegas Raiders Radio Network.
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0: knows a thing or two about that. It is the Caesars Superdome that is jam-packed to the rafters for the Raiders and the Saints. Great following, Raider Nation, here in New Orleans. We say that all the time, but there's so much belief right now in this team. It's been a long time since the Raiders started 2-0, 5 years, and a chance to get to 3-0. Wish they were that year, Kirk.
1: Yeah.
0: But that is the only other time since the Super Bowl team in 2002 that started 3-0. What an opportunity here on the road against the Saints team that's got some belief.
1: I think the environment, to me, it tells me everything. I mean, this is a hostile environment. It is going to be loud. We've already talked about it. This is their home opener. So these Saints fans, they feel great coming off of a big victory last week against the Baltimore Ravens, who some have to be represent the AFC in the Super Bowl. So you have confidence riding high on both sides of the football, Raiders, Saints. So it feels bigger than just a week three matchup. And I love that before the season, I don't know if people circled this game on their calendar. Saints and Raiders, week three. But it just feels so much bigger now because the stakes have rose because of how both these teams have started.
0: Clint Kubiak, as he has all season long, naming new captains every week. This week it's Trey Tucker off of his second career 100-yard game. A.J. Cole has been awesome the first two games. And then Max Crosby, those three, with hugs for the Saints captains, including Cam Jordan, who was just ageless, still going after it at 38 years old, one of the best in the business. Adrian Hill is our referee today. Let's go downstairs for this opening coin toss, including with Benjamin Watson, right, who's an honorary captain.
2: This is the coin I'm going to flip. The side with the NFL shield is heads. The side with number 29 is tails. Las Vegas, you're the visitor. What's your call?
3: Tails.
2: Tails is the call. It is the tails. Las Vegas has won the toss.
3: Defer. We'll pick it out.
2: They've elected to defer. You want the ball. New Orleans will receive at this end. Good luck, gentlemen.
0: Max Crosby didn't wait for Adrian Hill to ask which way do you want to kick. You heard him on the mic, which means that everything's working here in the Superdome. Hey, the Raiders are 3-0 in coin tosses.
1: I know where you were going with that.
0: Yeah, following along. It's easy when they haven't had to worry about it.
1: Tails never fails is what I'm hearing.
0: Chris Olave wearing the Saints number 12 is heading out towards the 25-yard line. Jumping jacks, arms in the air. His fist is raised. He's got the who dat, and now he's racing back to our near sideline. This place, and you mentioned it, Kirk. I mean, from a TV perspective, the audience, most of the country right now, is seeing Ravens Cowboys in Brazil. But I tell you what, if you pay attention to all the lead-up this week, intrigue around the NFL storylines, this is one of those games that everyone's pointing to. Because if the Raiders jump to 3-0, it is the talking point going into next year. And if the Saints go 2-1 with the teams they have played, they are becoming a talking point around the league. So there is so much into this game, and we are set for the opening kickoff. Brought to you by Modelo, a reward for those with a fighting spirit. Modelo, mark of a fighter, drink responsibly. Now, the Saints have a lot of questions on special teams. Berrion Brown, their rookie out of LSU, has been the returner, but he is out this week with a hamstring injury. So it is Kendre Miller as well as Jaden Price, the corner, back deep to receive a kickoff, which will be from Matt Gay. Right to left, special teams for the Raiders has been great so far. And that is certainly something to pay attention to, and a guy we know all too well, Daniel Carlson, who is the place kicker for the Saints, if it comes down to something along those lines. TV waves the arm. They are back from commercial, and we are set. The Raiders, traditional white uniforms, black numbers, silver helmets, kicking right to left. Saints in their all-blacks today, gold helmets, and the fleur-de-lis on either side. Gay is lined up behind it, gets the leg, and we are underway here in New Orleans. Coming to the near side at the 5, outside the numbers. It is Price across the 20, gets a block at the 25, and a great tackle made by Derek Young around the ankles at the 27-yard line. Here comes Tyler Shuck. Through two games, he is number one in the NFL in passing yards with 662. He is number one in completions. He is number eight in completion percentage. He has thrown a couple of interceptions. He's got the tailback Travis Etienne in the backfield in his sixth year out of Clemson. That is formerly known as Travis Etienne when he was with the Jaguars in Clemson. Two tight ends, both to the left side tight. Chris Olave split out wide right. It is a run play up the middle. Etienne is met in the hole and driven backwards. Tonka Hemingway got on his back after a yard over the right guard, Cesar Ruiz. It'll be second down and 8. Jeremy Chin also came up from the safety spot.
1: Yeah, look, Tonka Hemingway, Tholo Fatakasi, those are your two interior starters along that defensive front. Seeing Tonka Hemingway on that first run play, showing that he's much more than a pass rusher.
0: It is Hezekiah Massis starting opposite Eric Stokes. Darian Porter is active today, but is Massis, after two picks, being named AFC Defensive Player of the Week. Empty set. Shuck looks right. Now pumps left. Pressure comes. Lobs it to the near sideline. And it is well over the head of Achan out of the backfield. Eric Stokes had the coverage. Follow Fatakasi with some pressure. And just like that, Kirk, it's 3rd and 8.
1: It's 3rd and 8. And Fatakasi, who's supposed to be the run stuffer. He's the run stuffer, but able to go from run to pass and turn into a nice little push and was able to knock down Shuck. And here's a 3rd down situation, and the Raiders don't even trade personnel.
0: Nope.
1: They're going to stay with their base personnel on 3rd and long.
0: Remember, 8 sacks tied for most in the NFL. Saints have allowed 8 sacks, 31st in the NFL. 1 running back to the right of Shuck, 3 receivers left. Shotgun snap. Here comes a blitz. Shuck backpedaling to his right, dumps it at the feet of the running back, and that is a 4th down stop. Fatakasi again right through the middle. Shuck didn't see him. They were trying to set the screen to the right. Achan hadn't even turned yet when Shuck dumped it into the turf.
1: Well, because you try to throw a screen on a 6-year veteran, and the 6-year veteran is Eric Stokes. He came on a corner cap blitz. As he was going on the blitz, he was like, wait, why is the back trying to get out? He hugs up onto the running back, which was Achan, and that's where they want to go with the screen.
0: Malik Benson leads the NFL at 17 yards per punt return. He's standing to the 25 to our right. Ryan Wright,
1: back up.
0: Punter in his 5th year out of Tulane.
1: Back up.
0: Now, to your point, he is standing about 45 yards back, right with the boot. It is a spiral. It's coming right to him, and he waves for the fair catch. Yeah. He knew what you didn't know. The ball was going to come right to him at the numbers.
1: I was looking at the defensive lineman who was like right over in the neutral zone. Back up.
0: Yeah, it is a 47-yard punt. Right. Nothing on the return.
1: 3 and out.
0: And so, Kirk Cousins, 6 touchdown passes, tied for first coming into this week with Dak Prescott, Jared Goff, and Bryce Young. One of 3 active players with 300 career touchdowns. Aaron Rodgers and Matt Stafford, the other two. Colton Miller, Spencer Burford, Tyler Linderbaum, Jackson Powers, Johnson, and DJ Glaze up front. Brock Bowers, welcome back in the starting lineup, split out wide right. Michael Mayer left on motions towards the right side. Shotgun for Cousins. 1st and 10, 3-step drop, looks right, throws right. Brock Bowers at the 30, first play, first catch, and he picks up 8 yards to the far sideline. Shoved out of bounds by the corner, Quincy Riley.
1: And letting him know, too, got right in his face. It was an easy 1-2-3 throw, and when he got up, he let Riley know, yeah, I'm here all day. I'm here all day. So to see to see Brock Bowers get up, excited, getting into some guys' faces, yeah, he's ready to roll. Yeah.
0: Knee's fine, at least one play in. 2nd and 2. Hayward on the field, right next to Kirk Cousins to his left, who's in the pistol. Genty behind him. The snap, the fake. Cousins, no, he did give it to Genty, but trying to pitch the middle, and there's nowhere to go. Pete Warner, the linebacker, pulling him back. Lost a yard. It'll be 3rd down and 3. Saints defense gives up 341 yards a game the first 2 weeks, 22nd in the NFL. Chase Young, Cameron Jordan, Carl Granderson on the outside. The guys to watch for, Caden Ellis, Pete Warner, the linebackers. Kool-Aid McKinstry, Quincy Riley, young corners, experienced safeties, and Justin Reed and Julian Blackman. Out of the huddle, Cousins moved guys around. He has Bowers right behind Colton Miller on the left side. Genty to his right on 3rd and 3. Saints showing a blitz. Jalen Naylor motions close. Cousins to throw. Good pocket. Looking for Naylor. Oh, across the middle. Has it at the 45. Into the secondary. Brought down by Blackman. Out to the 46-yard line. It's a pickup of 15 yards.
1: Nice job by Kirk Cousins. He brought Naylor in motion, and Naylor just got right behind the linebackers. It was an overdrag, and him on the right behind the linebackers, Kirk Cousins allowed that route to develop and hit him right as he was crossing those, I think that hash mark, for a 1st down.
0: He has looked so good in the starts of ball games. Last week he had the interception, but Trey Tucker had fallen down. But the rest of the first half, he was outstanding. Again, this formation with Hayward, the fullback, just to the right hip of Cousins. Genty behind him. He pulls it. He throws it. It's caught at the 40 of the Saints. Brock Bowers on the right hash mark. Drags a defender. That's Caden Ellis to the 34. And just like that, that is 18 more yards. They marked him at the 35. 1st and 10, Raiders on the move here with 12:02 to go first quarter.
1: Well, if you want to stack the box and put 8-9 guys in, the threat of the run of Ashton Genty, all the linebackers suck up into the offensive line,
4: And then all of a sudden, you've got a wide open Brock Bowers because there's nobody at the second level in that window. Kirk Cousins hit him right there.
0: Under center. He's got Brock Bowers a little wide left. Cody White on the field. He is the wide out to the left. They move Hayward in motion. It's a snap under center. Genty trying the middle. He lowers the shoulder, carries the pile down to the 31. Devon Gotcho, the veteran defensive tackle in his 10th year after about 3 or 4 yards. Again, not much of a hole, but Ashton shows the patience to get behind Linderbaum and Jackson Powers Johnson.
4: Yeah, but those are called dirty runs. Early in the game, you want dirty runs because it doesn't look like much, but those 2 and 3 yard runs, if they consistently keep hitting like that, those turn into 6, 7, and in the 10-yard plus runs in the second half.
0: Mike Washington Jr. on the field for the first time. It is a straight eye on the right hash mark on the Saints 32. Cousins under center. Hayward the fullback. Snap. It's a draw. Washington gets behind Hayward. Cannot break the first tackle. Granderson came flying in to make the stop at the 28, but he did pick up 3. And it'll be third and manageable on the Saints 28-yard line. About to have the 7th play of the drive coming up. The Raiders defense forced a 3-and-out and have marched down the field. Remember, the opening drive of the season after a defensive stop was a 16-play march for a score. And they're doing this to try and quiet the crowd, too.
4: Yeah, how aggressive is Clint Kubiak here in this situation? Also, could this be 4-down territory the way this game has started offensively?
0: 3rd and 3, Saints showing blitz. Genty back in the game. 2 receivers tight left. Motions Tucker, Cousins, here comes a blitz. He's hit as he throws, he got his man, first down at the 20. Guess who? It is Brockton his prime, who sat down on the numbers, carried the defender to the 18-yard line. That is a 10-yard pickup, his 3rd catch of the opening drive.
4: Yeah, and it was just a nice job because nobody covered Brock Bowers. All the attention was on the route, and Brock Bowers uncovered. He was all alone. I don't even think he thought he was going to be left open, and that's what happened. Kirk Cousins knew he was going to get hit. He stood in there, though, Jason, as long as he could to deliver that football.
0: Yeah, Pete Werner got on his shoulders, but right when he threw it, the ball had come out already, so in the red zone. And the Raiders this year so far, 5 of 7 touchdowns in the red zone. Good percentage. Cousins in the shotgun. Genty to his right, 1st and 10 at the 18. Shotgun snap, all-out blitz, fires right side. It's caught at the 15. Now they come in and say Cody White could not hang on. Kool-Aid McKinstry hit him right when the ball got there. White had to reach behind him to try and pull it in, and that is Cousins' 1st incompletion after 4 straight makes.
4: Well, the Saints are saying, look, they're going to blitz the run on 1st and 2nd down. So that was another blitz in that situation. Kirk Cousins realizing that, he audibled out. So you're seeing some audibles at the line of scrimmage as Kirk Cousins sees the blitz. He audibled to a pass play but was not connected to Cody White.
0: 9:26 to go, 1st quarter. Scoreless game. Still 11 on the play clock. Cousins under center. The snap. Toss play right side. Genty trying to get behind the line. He's got it at the 15. Cuts inside 10. And a flag flies in from the secondary. Carry the man down to the 9-yard line. If it holds, it's a 9-yard run. Now the Saints are pointing the other direction like a hole. They moved Michael Mayer over there for that extra blocker. And that's where Genty rode. It is on Trey Tucker. So they will move the ball backwards, and it'll be 2nd down and long.
4: Yeah, this is a tough one on Trey Tucker. He's out there, and to me, it really wasn't much of a hole, but because he twisted
0: Justin Reed,
4: yep, it's right there at the point of attack. He just missed on his initial engagement with Justin Reed and twisted his body.
0: So it's a spot foul. Foul occurred at the 14, so it is 2nd and 16 from the Saints 24. Again, it's Cousins out of the gun. 3-step drop, looking right, floats to Genty. Hit as he catches it at the 20. Brought it in, but drilled immediately by Pete Werner. He does pick up 4, and that's good to see. That's tough. It was floated. Yeah. Genty was hit, but he hung on to the football, which was a problem last week.
4: Yeah, that was a dangerous throw, though, from Kirk Cousins. He kind of lobbed that one, and because it lobbed, it hung up in the air long enough, and you mentioned it, Werner was right there for the hit.
0: So this 3rd and long. On this drive, Raiders are 2 for 2 on 3rd down. Brock Bowers has been the go-to guy, because why not? Got to get inside the 8 for a 1st down, and Bowers split out wide right. Cousins with 5 on the play clock. He wants the ball. Now he moves Genty, 1 on the play clock, clapping his hands, gets the snap, back to throw, looking, pressure, collapsing. Cousins sacked. At the 23, it's Chase Young who got the initial pressure. Vernon Broughton through the middle, landed on top of Cousins late. It's a third down stop for the Saints, and the Raiders will have to try a field goal.
4: Yeah, he had a sack and a half last week, so add another one on the season for Chase Young. That was just a coverage sack. There was nowhere for Kirk Cousins to go with the football. He went through his progressions, and he was trying to find someone late in the down, but there's just nowhere to go. So a good job by the Saints on that one, and Kirk Cousins takes the sack because he wanted to preserve the points.
0: Matt Gay on to try a 41-yard field goal. Ward the snap. Cole puts it down, and the kick absolutely splits Canal Street. Gay is 4-for-4 on the year, and the Raiders strike first. 7:35 to go in the opening quarter. Raiders 3, Saints nothing. Timeout on the field. 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
0: Raiders football is presented by Las Vegas, sports and entertainment capital of the world. Raiders 3, Saints nothing, 7:35 opening quarter. 12-play, 53-yard drive. Matt Gay, 41-yard field goal to go up in front. Kirk, what impressed you most about that drive?
4: To me, Brock Bowers is back. And, you know, having multiple catches on that drive, especially on a third down, too, to me, it just shows you that everybody knows that Brock Bowers is now back, right? Three catches on the drive mentioned. He had the third down pickup. The first play of the game was to Brock Bowers.
0: 8-yard quick out play. Yeah.
4: You know what I mean? But I think also, too, the protection was there, except on the last one. That was a good job in the secondary by the Saints. But you still got three. So positive is you got points out of it.
0: Matt Gay scoots to his left, now heads towards the ball and angles it to the far side of the field. This time caught by Price at three, backpedaling, coming out across the 20 at the numbers. And a great job, Cody White. He is going to become a fan favorite if he isn't already. Down on special teams to drag him down at the 21-yard line.
4: Oh, you thought he just played offense, huh?
0: Well, his whole career he has just played special teams.
4: I'm telling you, I'm
0: last
4: teasing.
0: Week he played offense.
4: I think Raider fans saw that he played offense last week, but he made this team because of what he does on special teams, and there's a good special teams tackle.
0: And remember, for the Raiders, this is his third game off the practice squad, so if they want to have him moving forward, he will have to be signed to the active roster, but that's neither here nor there today. Shuck out of the gun. They went three and out on the opening drive. Tight end in the game, Oscar Delt, motions to the left side. Comes up throwing quick. It's caught Juwan Johnson. Terrence Stokes sticks him right in front of the left numbers at the 26-yard line to pick up a 5 on first down. Juwan Johnson, 6'4", 245, 30-year-old out of Oregon. And, yes, Chris Olave, all the attention, but he's a dangerous man, too, and they're going quick.
4: Yeah, no huddle.
0: Johnson moves over slot left. Chuck again in motion. Delp sends him in motion. It's an inside handoff to Achan. Quay Walker first to hit him. He does not have the first down. Out to the 30. They're picking up that tempo. It'll be third down and one here for the Saints.
4: Yeah, interesting. Trying to keep the Raiders in this what I call penny package. The penny package is where they put the linebacker, Quay Walker, on the line of scrimmage. So more of a five-man front, and it's usually to stop the run.
0: Now remember, they could not protect Chuck in the opening drive, so we're going fast here. Quick throws. Chuck was in the shotgun, now moves under center. Yeah, he's trying to get them to jump off sides. He doesn't. He gives it to Achan, who just has the first down over the right guard. N'Kobe Dean made the stop, hit him right at the marker, but just lynched forward for an extra yard.
4: Man, it was just a small yard, too. Wasn't much to get, and N'Kobe Dean literally he almost body slammed him with the tackle. But just only a short gain, but they only needed one.
0: Von Vele off the field. Bryce Lance, the rookie out of North Dakota State, on the field. He's over to the slot left. He's with Juwan Johnson. He motions close to the line on the left side. Chuck under center, first and 10, their own 32 with a play fake. He's looking left. Clean pocket. Now his feet. Oh, man, does he have a lot of room to run. Right sideline 40. Chuck to midfield. He's racing to the 35 and finally walks himself out of bounds on the Raiders 31 with Jeremy Chin coming over. That opened up like the Red Sea, and he picked up 37 yards on the run.
4: Yeah, it was the left side of the Raiders defense, and it looked like it was Malcolm Kuntz that just came inside. He got caved down. Or actually, Malcolm Kuntz went all the way up, and it was Thomas Booker who got caved down. That's why it opened up, and there was just nobody in coverage on that side so that they can come off their coverage to go tackle Tyler Shuck.
0: And he is dangerous to run. Certainly could do that last year, 186 yards rushing at 6'5", 219. Under center, hands it off to Achan. Going behind the center, Kuntz gets off his block to come over and make the stop at the 28-yard line. To pick up a four, and it'll be second down and six with 5 minutes and a moving clock. First quarter, Raiders 3, Saints nothing.
4: Yeah, you don't see that too often. Now the Raiders get out of that penny package. They bring in the big dogs. Here comes Folo Fatukasi along with Tonka Hemingway and also Quiddy Pay. So enough of what we saw in the early part of that of the drive so far. Now the Raiders bring in the big heavy
0: run
4: stoppers.
0: Now they have the depth, too, as they've been rotating through. That is something we have not seen the last couple of years, but at least they feel very strong about it now. Olave with his large helmet, right, that concussion helmet protocol out to the left side. Chuck is settling in the pocket, taking a shot for Olave, and it sails over his head at the five. Mathison coverage, he had gotten inside, and if that ball's thrown lower, he probably catches it for a touchdown, but he sailed that well over his head. It'll be third down.
4: Yeah, it was a nice job by Mathis. He didn't go for the outside fake. And so because Olave tried to fake him to the outside to get that inside leverage, Mathis kind of stood his ground a little bit, and actually Olave ran into him. And that's a nice job by Mathis, staying patient and staying inside.
0: C.J. Donaldson checks in, the bigger rookie running back out of Ohio State. He's to the left of Shuck. Two receivers left with Johnson and Vele split out wide right. Hands to his head from Shuck, four on the play clock. There's the snap. Raiders come with five. He settles into the pocket over the middle, and it's caught on the right hash mark. It is Vele right in front of Jeremy Chin. Couldn't get it out of there at the 17-yard line. That is a pickup of 11 and a first down.
4: Yeah, Jeremy Chin was all over it. The pressure was getting there. Remember, Vele, he's 6'5", 210. So he's a big target. And Jeremy Chin just misses with the hands. He's right there on top of that route. He tried to break through with an arm bar, but a nice big catch there by Vele, who was able to corral it and bring it into his body.
0: In the red zone, Saints have scored points 24 consecutive trips into the red zone, longest active in the NFL. An I formation, Achan the tailback, gets the handoff, cuts into the middle. The hole is covered at the 15. Raiders doing a nice job standing him up at the 14. Quay Walker first to hit him, Tonka Hemingway as well. It's a pickup of about three. It'll be second down and seven. Saints opening drive was a three and out. This one's about to have 10 plays.
4: Yeah, and a lot of it was just because of the big run, the 36-yard run from Tyler Shuck. That's what really changed the way that this drive has been. And then they convert on third down as well to Vele. So the Raiders right now trying to figure it out, trying to get into an obvious passing situation.
0: Shuck is under center. He motions Vele behind him, now back over to the right side, right behind the tight ends. Flag flies at the line. He throws. It's caught at the 10. Juwan Johnson drags Taron Johnson down inside the 5 to the 4-yard line. Outside numbers to the right. Yeah. It is a first down, but the flag was thrown right at the snap.
4: Illegal shift. It looked like they shifted late. Illegal motion or illegal shift?
2: illegal shift offense. Two-minute motion did not reset before the snap. Number 14. Five-yard penalty. Remains second down.
0: So it will be second and 11. They'll back up to the 18-yard. Remember, on the opening drive for the Raiders, they could not overcome the holding call against Trey Tucker, settled for a field goal. See if the Raiders defense gets bailed out here on this one.
4: Yep, that's a good call there. Two guys moving at the same time. And actually, they had the Raiders beat on that play. It was Taron Johnson on the outside.
0: So it's back to second and 11, an empty set for Shuck. Three receivers right, including Olave and Vele.
4: Keep your eye on the quarterback.
0: Shuck gets the snap. He's back to throw. Clean pocket, forced out to his right. Crosby giving chase. He fires to the back of the end zone, and it's incomplete. Vele late, got away from Eric Stokes in the back right corner, but the ball sailed behind him as he was heading towards the pylon, and it'll be third down at 11.
4: Anytime you get to that empty formation, always think the quarterback comes alive down here, takes it off and run. This time he just runs out of the pocket, and Vele uncovered late in the down. I thought he would have came up with this ball if it was thrown inbounds, but it sailed on Shuck out of bounds.
0: Raiders have not allowed a first quarter touchdown yet this season. Held the Chargers scoreless in the first quarter last week. This is third and 11 on the Raiders 18. Raiders up 3-0.
4: And you hear the Raider fans here on third down.
0: And you see Max Crosby waving his arms. Kobe Dean and Quay Walker, they are lined up right over the center. Here they come with an all-out blitz. Throw in the slant. Caught Olave at the 7. And it is enough for a first down as he leans forward in front of Massis to the 6. That was a good job by Shuck to get it out of his hands with the pressure coming from the Raiders. They pick up all of it, and it's first and goal.
4: Yeah, didn't like him playing off. If you're going to play off and inside, Hezekiah Masses. You play off and to the outside. That was an easy throw for Tyler Shuck against one of the best receivers in the NFL in Olave.
0: On the ball, Shuck in the shotgun. Hands it off Donaldson through the middle. Bounces off defenders to the 2. And the bowling ball is down there. Paul Lamau made the tackle. It'll be second and goal from the 2. Impressive drive here by the Saints. That is now 11 plays, 77 yards, more than 5 minutes off the clock. Trying to answer the Raiders' scoring drive.
4: Yeah, the Raiders had a 12-play drive. Now they come back with an 11-play drive, and it's really just the conversions on third down so far that have really helped out these New Orleans Saints.
0: See if the Raiders can come up with a goal line stance. Remember, the Saints have not scored a touchdown in the first half. Most of their points in the second half this year. Something they've been focused on all week. Shuck out of the gun. Hands it off to Achane. Has to stutter in the backfield, and he stopped at the line. Three different Raiders clogged that hole. Adam Butler, Paul Lamau, Crosby in late, and now it's third and goal.
4: Yeah, nice job, Adam Butler. Big 69 and Tonka. Those are two guys that are right there. They built a wall. That's what you want to do. Down there, you want to build a wall, especially getting to these shotgun-type runs. That was a nice job of everybody staying in their gap. And here we are, a big third down for this drive.
0: Olave split out wide right. Bryce Lance, the rookie, just inside. Shuck's got tight end Johnson, who backpedals over to the left side. Shuck the shotgun, looking to throw, firing Johnson. Caught at the goal line, touchdown. Raiders had players motioning, hey, someone get out there, someone get out there. And Isaiah Polamalu was the one a little late to get out there. Shuck saw it and fired it left. Touchdown, Saints. 6-3 New Orleans with 50 seconds to go in the first quarter.
4: Yeah, what you were seeing were that Jeremy Chin was telling him to play. He was telling Polamalu, out here. That's why he's going in motion. They're trying to get him with a head start. Polamalu just late to read it, late to cover. And that was an easy pitch and catch right near the front pylon for Tyler Shuck for the touchdown.
0: His fifth touchdown pass of the year. Second touchdown grab of the year for Juwan Johnson. Daniel Carlson on to add the extra point. And it is blocked at the line. Right through the middle, Thomas Booker got his hands up there to block it.
4: Yep, that's a nice job there, Book. Playing every single play. You don't know when you need it, but a nice job by Booker getting that hand up, knocking it away.
0: Saints do take the lead. 6-3, 50 seconds to go first quarter. 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
0: Drive by Tyler Shuck, 13 plays, 79 yards, 6:45 off the clock. Juwan Johnson, 2-yard touchdown pass from the second-year pro out of Louisville, and they were 4-for-4 on third down on that drive. Tyler Shuck, a second year, but he is 27 years old tomorrow. He did play a long time, 3 years at Oregon, 3 years Texas Tech, 1 year at Louisville, injuries along the way.
12: Justin Herbert's backup at Oregon.
0: He was.
1: That's a long time ago.
0: So extra point was blocked, 6-3 the score. Carlson backs up 4 yards on an angle, heads towards the ball. It's a line drive boot that bounces at the 28-yard line, which will give the Raiders the ball out at the 40. He never came close to the landing zone.
12: Yeah.
2: Short free kick against the kicking team. Ball will be placed at the 40-yard line. First down.
0: That almost hit. So remember, the new dynamic kickoff rule, if it doesn't go between the 20 to the goal line, comes out to the 40. The players are lined up down there. He almost hit his own guys in the back. All right, maybe he's got some nerves against his old team.
1: Yeah,
0: extra point blocked.
1: Against his old team.
0: Bad kickoff. We'll see. So the Raiders start second drive with great field position. Out to the 40-yard line. Kirk Cousins, 5 of 6 on the opening drive for 57 yards. Was sacked once. Brock Bowers, who is back, 3 catches for 37 yards. As they break the huddle, Jack Besh, he is slot right in an emotional return to his home state. More on that in a second. Cousins under center. He's straight drop. Fires it out to the right side to Genty, who has the 40. Cannot get away from the tackler. Great job by Jonas Sanker, the nickel corner. And for Jack Besh, his brother Tiger was murdered in the terrorist attack here in New Orleans January 1st of last year. He has talked about it a lot. He wears Tiger clothes under his uniform. On the field today, he was wearing Tiger-painted cleats, as he's always remembering his brother, but certainly an emotional return to his home state.
1: Yeah, emotional return. And look, a lot of family and friends here to cheer the Louisiana native on.
0: Saints on the big board have Tyree Wilson's face trying to pump up the crowd. He's not even active today. Second and 7. Cousins looking right. Fires over the middle. He's got Bowers at the 46. Takes Warner out to the 48-yard line. It'll be 3rd down and 2 in what will be the final play of this first quarter. Raiders near midfield with a 3rd and 2 as we head to quarter number 2. Saints 6, Raiders 3. And what has been a fun, fast first quarter. We'll step aside. You're listening to the Las Vegas Raiders Radio Network.
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0: Flip the field, start the second quarter. Raiders will work left to right, down 6-3. We head to the second, just the second drive for the Raiders in the game. Saints 86 yards to the Raiders 71. Kirk Cousins is 6 of 7 for 62 yards. The touchdown in the game, Tyler Shuck. 2-yard pass to Juwan Johnson. Raiders have struggled to run the ball for a fifth straight quarter. 5 carries for 12 yards split between Ashton Jeanty and Mike Washington Jr. This is one you got to pick up right here. A Saints crowd that's elevated. An offense that just went down the field. It's a shotgun and a handoff. Washington picks it up right through the middle. Sanker drags him down at the 45 on the right hash mark. But he picks up 7 yards into Saints territory.
4: Nice explosive run there from Mike Washington. Getting his opportunity. We thought that it was going to be more of a distribution of carries between he and Ashton Jeanty. But it's been really 80% Jeanty and only 20% Mike Washington. That does give confidence to Mike Washington, I think, now, getting him more involved in the offense.
0: He trots over to the far sideline. Jeanty checks back in. Single set eye. Michael Mayer, the tight end to the right side, who is off the line, now gets a little bit closer and moves to his right. No Brock Bowers on this play. They stretch right. Jeanty getting behind at the 45, hit from behind, and falls forward down to the 41. Anthony Jennings, seventh-year edge backer out of Alabama, longtime New England Patriot on the stop. But he picks up 4 yards on first down, which, again, they've been struggling to run. You'll take that.
4: Yeah, you'll take those little, again, dirty runs. That's the 4-yard run, 5-yard run. Those tend to get bigger as the game goes along. But I love the commitment to the running game. You've already crossed the 50-yard line, and you're still committed
0: yep.
4: to running the ball downhill.
0: Bowers and Mayer both on the field, 2nd and 6, both with their hands on the line. Jalen Naylor motions right to left. Cousins is under center. Play fake. Jeanty does a good job picking it up. Fires right side. He's got Mayer at the 35. Cuts inside 30. And he lowers.

0: front of the left hash mark, down to the 15-yard line, and a really quick throw on first down picks up 8 yards.
1: So he split, and I'm talking about Kirk Cousins.
0: The ESPN play-by-play announcer.
1: So Kirk Cousins threw that one, and he split Werner and Jonas Sanker, the two guys who were in that zone, but Trey Tucker able to get in between those guys for a nice catch.
0: By the way, the Cousins spell their names differently. On second and two, Ashton Jenty, the lone setback. Connor Hayward back in the game. He is just off the right shoulder of DJ Glaze at right tackle. The snap and the handoff. Jenty trying to go through the middle. He's turned around, backpedaling. He's right near the marker. Couple of yards. Vernon Broughton the first to hit him. No indication yet if they picked it up. They did not. It'll be third down and a few inches here for the Raiders on the Saints 14-yard line.
1: Raiders bring in the big boys.
0: Yep.
1: When I say big boys, there's just an extra tight end, and Derek Young, number 81, he's the blocking.
0: And we've seen this in each week. Connor Hayward is under center. They're going to give him the snap. They give him the push. There's a flag that flies right at the snap. Hayward's got 2 yards. If it holds, if the Raiders were lined up correctly, this is a first down. If it's not, it's going to be third down and 5.
1: They're saying offside on offense.
2: Offside offense. The center, his helmet was lined up over the ball. 5 yard penalty, remains third down.
0: Well, you asked that question, how does that happen?
1: Right.
0: That's Tyler Linderbaum. And again, everybody's anxious, you know what's coming. It's the one play in football where the entire world knows what's coming.
1: And to be honest, it's a good call. And you already said, oh, they're against us. But clearly, Tyler Linderbaum's head is over the football. And we all know the center is supposed to extend the football so that his head is behind the ball. This was actually a good call by the officials.
0: So instead of a first down, it is third down and we'll call it 6 from the Saints 19. Jack Besh motion slot right. Jenty in the backfield next to Cousins. Kirk gets the snap. Here comes a blitz. He's back to throw towards the end zone. Batted up and incomplete. Brock Bowers down the seam, the intended receiver. Kool-Aid McKinstry with his second breakup of the first half. And the Raiders will have to settle for a field goal attempt on their second drive.
1: And Brock Bowers and Clint Kubiak are looking for the flag. There should have been a flag. He is all Kool-Aid McKinstry has his left hand on Brock Bowers' shoulder pad. And he grabbed him. So that should have been a flag. They didn't call it, but definitely should have been a flag as Brock Bowers hopped immediately up and looked at the official, so did Clint Kubiak.
0: So a chance for Matt Gay, though, instead to try and tie it. 37-yard field goal just inside the left hash mark. Adrian Hill is walking up towards the line. He waves his arm. Play clock was down to 4, and he said, okay, he's reset that. And now they'll wind it. So now Matt Gay will get back into his set. Cole waits for him to get ready. He calls for the football. Good snap, good hold. Gay's kick is up, and it is perfect. And so the Raiders back-to-back field goal drives on their first two drives today. And we are tied, 11:27 to go in the second. Game equal at 6. 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
1: Tim Kaine's back inside our Silver and Black studios with the halftime report. The Raiders with a 3-point lead over the New Orleans Saints, 16-13. The Raiders had 4 possessions in that first half, and the Raiders scored on all 4 possessions, including a Matt Gay 41-yard field goal to give the Raiders a 3-0 lead. But back came the New Orleans Saints on a long 13-play, 79-yard drive, almost 7 minutes off the clock. They scored at the end of the first half. A touchdown pass from Tyler Shuck from 2 yards out. Extra point was good from former Raider Daniel Carlson. It was a 6-3 Saints lead. Second quarter, Matt Gay, 37-yard field goal, tied the game at 6. Midway through the first half, Michael Mayer and Kirk Cousins working it downfield. Brock Bowers, big first half as well. An 8-play, 53-yard drive. And in the end, it was Kirk Cousins finding his tight end.
2: Heavy set, eye formation. Cousins the snap. He's going to throw, corner, Mayer, touchdown Raiders! What a delivery, and Mayer snatched that out of the air!
1: 3-yard touchdown pass, Kirk Cousins, when in doubt, throw to your tight end. Michael Mayer, recipient, 8 plays, 53 yards, 13-6, Raiders lead. But back came the Saints, another long 10-play, 72-yard drive. This time, Tyler Shuck to Noah Fant, 3-yard touchdown pass, tied the game at 13. The Raiders had the ball, felt like they were going to get into the end zone. They had a chance, they were inside the red zone, knocking on the door, but Matt Gay, 25-yard field goal as time expired. 3 points for the Raiders instead of 7, and they've got a 16-13 lead. Look at the first half stats. Kirk Cousins, 15-22, 169 yards, and a touchdown. Ashton Jeanty, 9 carries, 24 yards. Brock Bowers, he was targeted 9 times in his first game. 7 receptions for 87 yards. Michael Mayer, 3 catches, 32 yards. So the two Raider tight ends, 10 catches for 109 yards, if my math is correct. And that is good for a touchdown as well. Meanwhile, Tyler Shuck, 10-16, 91 yards and 2 touchdowns. Raiders feel like they got the points out there. They left them out there instead of 3 instead of 7. A couple of field goals from Matt Gay there in the second quarter. That's it for the halftime report. Up next, back inside the Superdome in New Orleans for the second half. Raiders a 3-point lead over the Saints, 16-13. I'm Tim Cage. 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